0: what we had in there was Donna, blessedly, brought a very, very small, dim desk lamp, which is fine and it's great and it's helpful, but that only lights up a small pool on one side of the room and there's desks on both sides of the room. I happened to sit on the opposite side and I thought, I would like some more ambient light. And I happened to have this lamp that we were not using at the Lindstrom home any longer.
1: Yeah, gee, I wonder why you're not using it anymore.
0: Okay, I was going to bring it to ARC and drop it off, but then I thought, nay, I shall use this.
1: I'm going to decorate my place of employment with this Ed Gein looking lamp. You can check your messages now.
0: It was less about the fashion of it and more about the function.
2: I am now getting ready. I have not seen this yet. I have not seen the Ed Gein lamp.
0: Because y'all, you guys.
2: Made of stretched human's flesh.
0: I don't know that if you've shopped for lamps recently, but they are expensive.
2: Okay. Here we go. I'm getting ready to look at it for the first time.
0: Jason, oh my gosh, your face.
2: That looks like Colleen made it from the thigh of her third or fourth victim.
0: It does, actually. Now that when I see it through those eyes, I see what you're saying.
2: It looks like you stretched your elderly neighbor Vera's thigh skin over a lamp formation. Oh.
0: Right. So, I'm looking at this with new eyes. When I purchased it.
1: When did you purchase this thing? You spent money on it?
0: I think I did. I have two, actually. It was for my sons when they shared a bedroom.
1: Oh, great.
0: And they both played baseball. So for those of you who are trying to envision this lamp, it's a baseball lamp.
1: Jason, she put this Ed Gein-looking lamp in her son's rooms.
2: Oh, great.
0: It is a baseball lamp.
1: Made of skin!
0: But now that we live in the post, what's the Ryan Murphy show? The Ed Gein. Okay, that's appropriately named.
1: Monster.
0: Now that we live in Monsterland, I see Ed Gein now, and I apologize for any trauma I may have caused.
1: This thing is sitting in our prep room. This Ed Gein-looking lamp with baseballs. That's what I'm saying, Jason.
0: Okay.
1: Polly, I just texted you.
2: That's what she's bringing in next. Colleen, check your text message.
0: Oh, no. Oh, no.
2: This is what Colleen's going to bring in next.
1: I want to know.
0: Oh, my gosh.
1: I want to know what kind of arts and crafts
0: Actually,
1: you're working
0: cool.
1: on. Is that not cool? That's made with bones and skin.
0: Okay.
1: That is a lamp made of bones and skin, and that's what Colleen has brought into the MyTalk office. And
3: are
1: now
3: you
1: we
3: a
1: have
3: size
1: to.
3: 14. I need help. Can you help me get my furniture in the van?
0: Oh my gosh.
3: I'd mess with me.
4: You want to come inside and have a bowl of cereal?
3: Ignore those night vision goggles on the counter. I just use them for bird watching.
0: Listen, in defense,
4: I just put these in my kids' rooms.
0: In defense of me, since I'm the only person who will defend myself in this moment,
4: I have two of these.
3: Your head would make a good lamp.
4: Real round.
0: My Ed Gein lamp has inspired B. Arthur, our boss, to offer to buy us all new lamps for the room. So I actually have given a gift. Thank you. You're welcome.
2: Really? That's how you're looking at this?
0: Yes, because I like to put a positive spin on things and not talk about dead people lamps. It's who I am.
1: You're
0: okay.
1: The one who brought the dead people lamp into our office in the first place, which is why I have to talk about this.
0: I didn't see it with dead people lamp eyes until you did. I thought it was baseballs until you told me it was neighbor thighs.
3: Can you lift up your shirt? I need a new seat cushion.
0: Okay.
4: Can you put this lotion on?
3: Can you moisturize? Did you moisturize?
4: You want to come hang out with my mom?
3: You remind me of my friend.
2: What was his name?
3: Miggs.
5: It rubs the lotion on its skin or else it gets the hose again. Mm-hmm.
2: And if you're real observant, my talkers, you'll notice that throughout this entire horrible experience of Colleen talking about her Ed Gein lamp, you're listening to Howard Shore's score for The Silence of the Lambs.
0: It's so good. Nice Chianti.
6: Your dog's in a lot of pain, mister.
1: This lamp is terrifying, and now I have to look at it every day. I appreciate... Let me put the bright side on it.
2: I'm sorry.
0: Put the bright side on the lamp.
1: I enjoy the illumination.
2: Okay.
1: I don't enjoy the fleshbag nightmares that I now have as a result of having to look at this in my workplace, which is supposed to be a safe place.
0: But do you agree that that was the gateway to our boss approving lamp purchases? Oh.
1: Because it's so ugly and terrifying.
2: Yes. How did you get there?
0: Again, I like to look at the bright side. It's who I am. I like to put a positive spin on things.
2: Mm-hmm.
0: I brought in what you all believe to be an ugly lamp.
2: Let me be clear.
0: So that...
2: It's not ugly. It's made of human flesh.
1: Yes.
0: Okay. I don't want to throw anybody under the bus, but Jason Stormer loves it because he had the same lamp when he was young.
2: Oh, well, that says a lot.
1: That is the least shocking fun fact of the week.
2: Of the week. And what are those baseballs made out of?
0: I'm just asking
2: for a friend.
0: I don't know, but now that you guys have looked at them with Ed Gein eyes, I'm worried.
2: They look like very pale skin.
0: Well, I mean,
2: just saying.
1: Possible scrotal.
0: Ew. Ew. Ew.
1: Very pale.
0: Yeah.
2: Did you happen to get this from a rural Wisconsin farm?
0: Yeah. I don't remember where I got this thing.
2: Of course.
0: Yeah, I just saw baseballs and I got excited.
1: Jason,
2: Yeah,
1: you have a point. Colleen used to take a lot of road trips into Wisconsin.
0: Oh, wait.
1: When her kids were younger. Oh, okay.
2: That's right.
1: You know, she was a baseball mom and she'd drive and those kids around and they had tourneys in Wisconsin.
0: That's true.
2: That's right. And she pulled off on the side of the road one day.
0: Which I've also which I've also been known to do. Holly, do you remember the fireplace?
2: Aladdin. What?
1: Oh, yes.
0: One day I was driving on the river road by the rich houses.
2: Yeah.
0: And they had somebody had put out like an electric fireplace. And I was like, hey, that would look great in my sunroom, which is always a little bit chilly in the winter.
2: Yeah.
0: And I pulled my car over. I put all my seats down. And I, by myself, lifted this very large fireplace into my vehicle.
2: You did not.
0: I sure did. And I came in and I told Holly and Bradley, I said, I'm a little late because I had to stop and put a fireplace in my car. And they both reacted like one would.
2: With
0: that news.
1: Oh, well, it all makes sense now. Looking at the Ed Gein lamp, you needed a crematorium for the bones. And you're also a gal with a budget.
2: A murderer on a budget. Oh, my goodness. Okay. Mm-hmm. Well, yeah, that was a moment.
1: Yeah.
2: That was a moment.
1: So that's in our office. I'll share this on my...
0: For now, until B. Arthur buys us new lamps, which I will be shopping for in the break, unless somebody else wants to.
2: Yeah, in preparation for that moment. Yeah.
7: Brittany and Kendall.
8: Tom Hardy has now come to an agreement with the producers of Mobland, and he will be back for season 3. This happened, you may remember the name Jez Butterworth, because how could you forget?
0: I can't.
8: You can't forget the name.
0: I would like to forget.
8: You would, but you can't. Jez Butterworth is one of the... Is the showrunner Jez Butterworth. I just have to keep saying it.
0: It's not real.
8: It's not a real name.
0: Stop saying it. It's not real.
8: I'm sorry.
0: You have like a weird kink around it. You just want to say Jez Butterworth around two women and it's uncomfortable.
8: It's a great name.
7: Brittany and Kendall with producer Mike. The next generation of talk radio, where talk is fun. My Talk 107.1. 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

0: familiar with the world of Ed Gein, go ahead and Google that. Google, just put into the Google machine Ed Gein lamp and a way to be delighted, and then compare those lamps to what Colleen brought into our to the workspace. And enjoy your Friday when you do that. Welcome back to the show. we didn't get to this yesterday, and I teased it. Holly, there's a biopic, or there's going to be a pic or a broad something of Janis Joplin, which I can't believe we haven't had another one of these. They do biopics like they're making candy. Do we have any idea, Holly, who might play her?
1: We haven't had a Janis Joplin biopic. This has been in the works for decades. There have been rumors that Renee Zellweger was going to play Janis Joplin at one point. Pink was in the running to play Janis Joplin. And now another actor has thrown her hat in the ring, Odessa Azion. She is a star of Marty Supreme. She was in I Love L.A., the show on HBO from earlier this year, last year. And she's doing the thing that all good actors do, is they have their publicist put out an exclusive story and try to wheel this into being.
2: I love this.
1: And that's over on Page Six, saying, look how much Odessa loves Janis Joplin. Oh. She even has a tattoo that is Janis Joplin themed. She would be perfect. And even though this article is kind of obnoxious, I think she would actually be pretty good.
2: I do.
1: I think
2: too.
1: She would be pretty, pretty good.
2: Can I rewind something? And
1: yes.
2: I don't want to take us off topic.
0: No, please.
2: But you said that people who have been rumored to be in the running include, did you throw Renee Zellweger's name in there?
1: Yes.
2: To play Janis Joplin.
1: This was over 20 years ago.
2: Okay, good, because that's what I was dealing with, and I didn't want to say it out loud as a woman of a certain age.
1: Because Janis Joplin passed away when she was 27.
2: And with respect, Renee Zellweger does not look 27.
1: No, she's closer to 60.
2: Peace and love. However, if there's ever a Jewel biopic, I think Renee Zellweger is a shoe-in.
0: Peace and love.
2: Peace and love.
3: Peace and love.
1: We need that like a rash.
2: So, exactly. So let's go back to Odessa Azion. Now that I've got that all resolved in my brain.
1: Yeah, Hollywood has never gotten around to making a Janis Joplin biopic, which is quite frankly shocking. She was a very interesting figure in rock and roll. Back in 2003, yes, Renee Zellweger was actually attached to star in a project called Peace of My Heart. Pink was attached at one point. Amy Adams, Shailene Woodley. These are all people who have been speculated to play Joplin. Odessa Azion is like, yeah, I'm ready.
2: I would give it to her.
1: I would too.
0: I'm looking. Give it to her.
2: Just give it to her. What are we waiting for?
0: Yeah.
2: We're green lighting it.
0: Why aren't you?
2: Listen to us. We know.
0: Yeah, seriously.
1: Yeah.
2: But Holly, you're right. The fact that there is not one yet is bizarre.
0: That's why I stumbled a little bit in the intro, because I didn't want to say with certainty that Hollywood had never made one. I'm like, God, have they? Have they done like even a TV movie? And I couldn't remember one.
2: A Hallmark movie?
0: Something?
1: Yes, the Janis Joplin Hallmark movie called Peace of My Heart.
2: With
0: Lacey Bear and Melissa Joan Hart and Costas Mandalore.
1: More holiday.
2: You know what? I can't wait for Christmas in July when they do a Janis Joplin Christmas.
1: Well, certainly there would be a lot of snow in it, right?
0: Janis Joplin Christmas. Can you imagine that Christmas special? Oh, Lord.
1: She's just a girl from small town Texas moving to San Francisco.
2: Giving them all a piece of her heart.
1: Yep. Where she meets a man called Wavy Gravy.
2: Listen.
1: And they get in her rainbow-colored Studebaker.
0: Oh, God.
1: And they make friends with all the delightful hippies of Haight-Ashbury.
2: Oh, God.

0: She just wants to start a small rock and roll band.
1: Oh, God. So she returns to her small town.
0: Oh, God.
1: She opens up a hemp shop in the town, right off the town square.
0: Yes.
1: Oh, God.
0: Where the hot hippie.
2: Dying.
0: Named Littlefoot. Befriends her. And helps her save Christmas.
2: Oh, my gosh.
1: Oh, God. Oh.
2: Well, guys, green light that, too. Hey, Hallmark, right. Are you listening?
0: Right.
1: Melissa Peterman knows people at Hallmark.
2: I'm sorry, who?
1: Hollywood icon Melissa Peterman.
2: Thank you.
0: She can get us in a Hallmark. Room, right? She can get us in a pitch room.
2: Melissa, I can't imagine that they're not going to just clamor for that one.
0: Yeah, there's even a part for Melissa. She can play Janis Joplin's best friend.
1: Oh.
0: Susie.
2: Susie
0: Q.
2: Oh, gosh. Oh.
1: A Piece of My Heart with Janis Joplin. Mm.
2: Christmas in July on Hallmark.
1: The town's about ready to lose their annual Christmas pageant. The church organ broke and the choir director, played by Janis, comes in.
0: They need to throw the biggest happening ever or the town is going bankrupt. Who is she going to get in time? She only has one weekend to plan it. Jefferson Airplane. The Grateful Dead.
2: Jimi Hendrix.
1: First, she needs to put together her band for the show, talent show.
0: Big Brother and the Holding Company.
1: She gets the town pharmacist to play the band.
0: Oh, boy. Played by Timothy Leary, the town pharmacist.
2: A lot of people don't know that these are the true seeds of Woodstock. This is how that happened. Right? That's how it came together.
0: Oh, Woodstock, an origin story.
2: Right?
0: Christmas in July.
2: Christmas in July on Hallmark.
1: And it ends with the pageant in the town square. The mayor tries to stop it, but it gets pushed through. And then
0: you hippies! You can't do this!
2: Yes.
0: You need to put on bras and shoes!
1: And Janis closes the movie with a gospel-tinged number.
2: Oh my gosh.
1: Fade to black. Crane shot, whole town, snow falling, or is it snow? And then credits.
2: The end
1: there we go.
2: Or the beginning.
1: That's right. This year, Christmas comes with a little Southern comfort.
2: Oh, gosh.
1: Oh.
2: Well,
1: there we go.
2: I think our talent is wasted here, guys.
1: Oh. Yeah, well, there we go. Now I'm exhausted.
2: I had to take out my fan sweating.
1: Yeah.
2: Oh.
0: Watch out, Hollywood, USA.
2: Yes.
0: We're coming with your next blockbuster project.
2: I'm just so excited that Odessa Zion wants to be in this.
0: Well, she's going to have to face off against Lacey.
2: She's going to have to throw some bows.
1: Right. Oh, God. And the mom from Beverly Hills 90210. Yeah.
2: Totally.
1: Oh. Well, there we go. Whew. Well, there's hour one. When we come back in hour two, what shut down the IMAX website? And did Martin Scorsese use AI? What? We have a prize to give away, a big fat movie review. And Colleen needs to talk to you about an essay. All of this and more, or less, with hour two next.
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0: We are walking on sunshine on this Monday, June 1st, 2026. What's up, everybody? Welcome to the Jason Matheson Show. I'm Jason. Right over there, say hello once again to my buddy and yours, Colleen Lindstrom.
1: Good morning, buddies.
2: Morning, buddy.
0: And right over there, it's Holly Roberts.
3: Well, good morning.
0: Well, good morning. Good morning. Cheers, everyone. Raise your glass.
3: Oh, yeah.
0: Get
3: coffee hairs.
0: Okay.
3: I've been going back and forth between the electrolytes and the coffee this morning.
0: I forgot my electrolytes. I did.
3: Same, Jason.
0: Yeah, I did not bring them. As they used to say on the Today Show, this is a special split edition of our show. Colleen and Holly are back at Hubbard headquarters. I am in New York City at the fabulous Marriott Marquis in the heart of Times Square. Colleen and Tilla's favorite hotel.
3: I love that hotel. Yes. Except yeah, for, what floor are you on?
0: I think I'm 30.
3: Oh my gosh. I hate the one thing about the Marriott Marquis is they have glass elevators that go up the center. Mm-hmm. And I am deathly afraid of heights. And so my whole family knows when we stay at the Marriott Marquis, and my daughter especially, because she and I go together very often, and that's where we stay. Everybody knows that I am going to just mutter to myself quietly the whole way up. Because I have to self-talk myself the whole ride to the floor.
0: Really?
3: Yes, and I usually ask for a lower floor because I can handle that better. And 100% of the time, they're like, ooh, we got your request for a lower floor, but is the 25th floor okay? And I'm like, so that's not low. That's all right. And we usually are there when there's
0: really
3: a lot of kids there for spring break. And so they will cram into an elevator and I will be standing at the front. I can't go near the glass with my eyes closed going, you're going to get there. You're going to get there. Nobody's ever died in this elevator. You won't die in this elevator. You're going to make it all the way up to where you're going and you're going to get out of the elevator and everything is going to be just fine. You won't die in this elevator.
0: Well, there was the one accident in Kansas City. But
3: that's enough.
0: That's enough.
2: Remember the movie Last Action Hero when there was a glass elevator there?
3: Oh, my gosh.
2: No.
3: They're not helpful at all. Actually, I'm not going to tell everybody what my actual fear about all elevators is because I don't want to give anybody else that nightmare. Okay, fine. I'll tell you.
0: No, now I want to know.
3: It's that. Okay. Are you ready?
0: I'm ready. Holly, do you know this about her?
2: Maybe.
0: Okay.
3: My real fear about all elevators, it doesn't matter how high they go, is that I will be in the midst of stepping off the elevator. And when I'm halfway between the elevator and real floor, the whole elevator will drop and slice me in half.
0: Holly.
3: Yep.
0: Holly, wasn't that featured in one of the Warner Brothers cartoons? Didn't that happen to Bugs Bunny or Wile E. Coyote?
2: Yeah, and because they're cartoons, they were able to survive.
3: Yeah, maybe that's the seed of my fear. Did y'all think of that?
2: I have been stuck in an elevator, and the elevator was between floors, and we had to jimmy the doors open and crawl out.
3: Nope, Holly, zero
0: that
3: chance.
0: That happened to you, Holly?
3: Oh, no.
2: Yeah, that happened in India.
3: Oh, you've told me That's right. That was nightmare fuel.
2: Yeah.
0: You had to crawl out of the elevator?
2: We were stuck. And no one was coming to get us. So we had to pry the door open. We were probably on like the 20th floor.
3: Oh, no.
0: No.
2: He-manned it, Hercules'd it, and then we just crawled out.
3: Oh, my God.
2: It was either that or stay in there for hours.
3: I mean, yes.
0: Oh, my God. Colleen, what would you have done?
3: Jason... Let's start here. You walked us through an experience on your way to the game show where you were concerned about the runway.
0: Having to poo.
3: Yeah, pretty much.
0: Yeah, yeah.
3: So I'll just tell you that would happen to me. There would be no concern about it. It would just happen.
2: Well, then we'd have to get out even faster because Colleen just did a number three.
3: It's true, but I just am saying that is the first thing that probably would happen. To me, in a situation
0: Would you effort crawling out like Indiana Holly did? Would you try to crawl out? Or would you just wait there for your impending doom?
3: It's hard to say because I would hope that adrenaline would take over and I would do the right thing and crawl out like mm-hmm. everybody else was. But again, that's my fear. Remember, being halfway on and halfway off
0: yeah.
3: and having the cable snap is the thing that would just really do it for me. I do have to tell you, last night I was watching my favorite show, which is...
0: Grey's Anatomy.
3: No. Hometown in This Together.
0: Oh my gosh.
3: Okay. And they were working on the elevator for the new hotel. And they okay. had it on a platform. And I would like to just respectfully say, I think platforms are a better way to go than the cable hanging thing, like the pulley system that they seem to put elevators on. Give me a platform. Give me something that raises me up like I'm freaking Britney Spears. At the VMAs.
0: Colleen,
3: that's what I want.
0: Colleen,
3: yes, hi.
0: I love you, but should we be taking elevator advice from a home improvement
3: yes.
0: show?
3: Yeah, because they're improving homes. Seems like they know what they're doing. Thank you very much. As impressed as I am with the invention of Elijah Otis...
0: Yeah. Is that who invented the
3: allegedly,
0: elevator?
3: I don't know. I think okay. so. I just
0: I've
3: see
0: seen his name on the metal yeah. plaques inside. Yeah, yeah.
3: So I'm going to give him some credit. The hanging thing is what's not working for me. Just gravity wise, I feel like push us up. Don't hang us.
0: I get that.
4: I think that elevator technology has become a little bit more sophisticated over the past century.
3: Thank God.
0: But Holly said, thanks, Colleen. That wasn't overly confident.
3: I'm go
0: so
3: with
0: I wouldn't take
3: it.
0: That
3: I'm going
0: I
3: with
0: wouldn't
3: it.
0: Take that check to the bank and cash it.
3: I will
0: wouldn't.
3: any port in a storm, y'all.
0: This isn't a fear, but being in a hotel right now and my talkers, I think you will be with me. This is what we call a relatable. This isn't a fear. This is a frustration. This is a just saying with elevators or an irritant of the human race. And I wonder if you're going to guess what I when it comes to elevators, when it is busy and the elevator door opens and the people in the front will not move back to allow you to walk in. It's like, okay, get back the door. Okay. Why are you still standing? Get back. You have to let us in. Like get back or the opposite of that. And then Colleen, I see your face. The opposite is when you're in the elevator and the door opens and the people rush in before you can get out and you're like, mm-hmm. I have snapped at people. I'm like, can you give us a minute? Like, let us get out before you get in, butthole.
3: That is exactly what I was going to say, is the way that people stand in front of those doors
0: and rush in.
3: And it's like, okay, so FYI, the whole thing with the elevator is like some people are getting off and some people are getting on. And it's a really small room, so it seems logical. You let the people. I have trained my children to stand out of the way.
0: Thank you.
3: Because they do. Because I get it. Like, kids do that. They're like, oh, the doors are open. I'm going in. And you're like, chill. Wait
0: chill.
3: A second. Everybody's going to get on. We just have to let people off first so there's room for us.
0: Yes.
3: Oh
0: God, that irritates me.
3: It irritates me, too.
0: Colin gets so mad. He's like, okay, can you let us off before you rush in like it was Black Friday? Like, you know. Like you're getting some doorbuster
3: like
0: TV
3: think
0: sales.
3: There's like free cookies in there. Or something.
5: I need to tickle me Elmo now. Watch out, Deb. I'm gonna punch out for it.
3: Oh my gosh.
0: Oh yeah. Oh, because it's happened a few. Because there's a convention, as there always is here in New York. There's a convention in this hotel, and people are everywhere with their little lanyards, and these lanyard people. Girl, they want to get into the elevator first, and I've had to snap at Lanyard Larry. I did last night. I'm waiting to get off, and then he just barrels in. I go, whoa. I did
3: yes.
0: that. I just go, whoa.
3: Whoa.
0: Can you give a girl a moment there, Larry, with your lanyard? Don't you have a meeting
3: well,
0: to go
3: Well, he feels
0: to?
3: Very important, you know, because he has a lanyard,
0: important.
3: Which tells
0: he's
3: you he's important.
0: Yes, yeah. He's very important here.
3: Part of
0: Marriott
3: the lanyard Marquee. People.
0: That's right. We're going to take a small break. When we come back, I'll tell you about my time with Corbin Blue on the game show, why I'm now married three times and more. Stay with
6: It's
0: me.
6: Week two of three of My Talk Summer Hosts. No Jason Matheson show and no BK show this week, but both the Donna and Steve show and the Adventures of Bradley and Dawn are broadcasting at their regular show times all week. My Talk Summer Hosts. 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

0: Welcome back, everyone. I'm Jace with Colleen and Holly. Coming up at the top of the third hour, Screen Queens, all the TV news and reviews you need to know. And then from TV to movies, Holly, and I can't wait for this, Holly has a big fat movie review of the number one movie. Is it number one? Yeah, number one, Backrooms. What's it about? How did she like it? I have so many questions.
1: Was she able to sleep afterwards?
0: Is there a pirate in there? I mean, it's just so much. I mean, there's so much to ask. So much to ask.
2: I will have some answers for you.
0: Thank you, Holly. But right now, it's time for Am I the A-Hole?
2: Oh, my goodness. Here we go.
3: Am I wrong?
4: No, you're not wrong.
3: Am I wrong?
4: You're not wrong, Walter. You're just an ass.
5: Am I wrong?
6: Am I the asshat?
0: I have today's Am I the Asshat? We pull these directly from the popular Reddit thread. Am I the A-Hole? Here we go. This is very simple, not too long. Am I the A-Hole for not giving up my first class seat?
1: Oh.
0: Okay. My husband and I have saved up and used points to upgrade to first class for a five-hour flight. It's a big deal for us. We don't do this often. We board, we get settled, and a woman comes up holding a baby and asks if I'd switch seats so she can sit next to her mom, who's in first class with me, to help with the baby. Her seat, middle, back of the plane area. I said politely no. I told her I'd paid extra for this exact seat, and I was going to enjoy it, and I was looking forward to it. She gave me the look. Her mom gave me the look. A guy across the aisle muttered something. My husband was quiet the whole time, which means I think he thinks I'm wrong. For the rest of the flight, I felt eyes on me. The baby was fine, by the way. Didn't cry once, but I keep replaying it. Was I a monster for keeping the seat I paid for? Or is everyone else just guilting strangers into doing their planning for them? So I'm asking, am I the a-hole? 651-641-1071. 651-641-1071. As Colleen rears back in her chair.
2: Girl. She is positioning herself to deliver an opinion.
1: Girl.
0: Mm-hmm.
1: No, you are not the asshat for that. Girl, you paid for that seat, and I'm going to be real, real with you. People might have been muttering, but I don't think they were muttering about what you thought they were muttering about. They were probably like, thank God, lady, because nobody ever wants a baby next to them unless you're me. I love babies.
0: Do you really not? You don't mind on planes?
1: I love babies. And if they're crying, this is my struggle, is if there's a baby crying near me, I know better than to know that as a stranger, I am going to be able to soothe that baby. But my uterus tells me you can help. And then I have to stop myself because nobody wants a stranger helping with their baby. That's awkward, right? Mm-hmm. So I have to stop myself from being like, I would like to hold your baby. Don't do it. Don't do it. Don't do it. Don't do it. Anyway, my point is, no, you're not an asshat for saying no to that. That something happened with their planning with the mother and the daughter.
0: Mm-hmm.
1: And if it felt important for the daughter to be seated next to the mother, the mother should not have either moved to first class if that's what happened or whatever. They should have planned ahead and gotten those seats next to each other and not gone for the upgrade or whatever. That mm-hmm. is not her responsibility to make sure that those two are seated next to each other. And I say that as somebody who has been in a situation where I was not seated next to my husband when we had infants on the plane. And you know what? It's a bummer and it sucks. But yeah. It is just the reality.
0: I don't think the asshat at all, because even if you remove the first class aspect of it out of it, I also, you know, in similar scenarios, you don't, in my opinion, you don't have to give up your seat in almost any scenario.
1: No.
0: You pay for it. I firmly believe that. Now, does it work to my disadvantage sometimes? Yes. Colin and I have not been with each other, and we've asked, like, Stephanie and I, literally, this just happened.
1: Yeah.
0: And I looked at the people, and I go, I told you guys that story. I said, I don't care. I'm just going to ask.
1: Yeah.
0: If you don't want to give it to me,
1: it's totally
0: boo-boo,
1: fine.
0: You stay here.
1: Yeah.
0: This is your seat. I don't care, but I'm just going to ask for poops and giggles. but yeah.
1: Yeah, you should always feel free to ask, but no is actually an acceptable answer if you're asking.
0: Holly, before we go to the phone lines, what do you think?
2: Not the ass hat. I am always curious, and I will be perpetually curious on why people get so precious about their airplane seats, especially when they didn't purchase them together. Yeah. Sit on a plane, you're going to be fine. Like, you will be fine. It is not. It is a couple hours in a metal tube flying over space. You're going to be okay.
1: You're going to be just fine.
0: You'll be fine.
1: You'll be fine.
0: Do you have anyone on the phone lines, Holly?
2: Oh, full.
0: Oh, who do we have?
2: Let's start with Allie.
0: Hi, Allie. Welcome to the show. Is this woman the ass hat?
7: Good morning, pals. The woman who did not give up her seat is not the ass hat. Also, you know, if the plane goes down, you're assigned to that seat. If they're looking for survivors, they need to know who's in that
0: girl
7: seat.
0: You went there, and I love it. You're absolutely right. That's you went there, and that you went there. You went there, and yes, you're absolutely right.
7: Yeah.
1: I'm struggling with it, but that's okay, Allie. You're not responsible for my anxiety and my feelings. That's my responsibility.
2: Yeah, thanks for your
1: that's
2: call,
1: okay.
0: Oh, God, I love Allie.
1: I mean, she's not wrong, but
0: Allie.
2: We don't need to check dental records. We just need the manifest.
1: That's all we need.
0: Oh. Right. That was extraordinary. Who's next, Holly?
2: Kevin is next.
1: I know, we're still
0: Kevin.
1: Recovering.
0: Hi, Kevin. Welcome to our... Yeah. Hi, Kevin. Is the woman who didn't give up her seat the asshat?
8: No, I think the grandmother in first class is the asshat.
1: Yeah! Yeah, that's right. I'm with you, Kevin.
8: Because if this is truly about helping the mother care for the baby, then the grandmother should be back in coach. And I'm sure someone in coach would love to trade and move up to first class. So grandma needs to set her glass of champagne down and go back and help her daughter.
1: Yes. Or Kevin, yes. Or say to the daughter, girl, it's fine. I'll take the baby back in coach. You sit in first class. You put your feet up. You get your free bevvies. You get pampered. I'll be in the back with the crying baby. We're good.
8: Yeah.
0: And let's be clear, it's not good champagne anyway.
1: True. It's true.
8: No, that's true.
0: It's not good champs. Yeah. Thanks, Kev. Have a good day. Let's do one more, Holly. Who do we have?
2: Ashley gets the last word.
0: Ashley, you get the last word. Is the mother who didn't give up her seat the asshat?
9: No, the mother with the baby is definitely the asshat. And you can't tell me that they didn't have this thing pre-planned.
1: Mm-hmm.
9: You know what I'm saying? Like, oh, yeah, we'll just do this. You get in first class, and I'll just ask somebody, and I'm sure they'll move for us. And I've had a baby on a plane with a dog traveling across the country all by myself, and guess what? I figured it out.
1: You did.
9: Yeah.
0: That's right.
9: No
0: big deal. Thank you so much.
1: Thanks.
0: Well, I think it's unanimous, right, Holly Roberts? I think it's unanimous.
2: I think so.
10: The results are in. You are not the asshat.
0: Am I the asshat? 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
28: ABC News, I'm Dave Packer. A New York high-rise that was being converted from offices to apartments began to buckle today, leading to nearby evacuations. ABC's Aaron Katursky at the scene.
29: In the last several hours, they've sealed off the streets here, and a small team of experts has gone floor by floor into that building and determined that the damaged columns are no longer moving. So work can begin now to try and shore up the building with emergency trusses. That work's expected to last throughout the night.
28: And that temporary shoring is expected to begin soon. CENTCOM confirming powerful airstrikes against Iran. It's in response to earlier Iranian attacks on vessels in the Strait of Hormuz. While in Turkey for the NATO summit, President Trump called out NATO allies over not getting involved in the Iran war. At least 17 Democratic senators are saying that Democratic Senate candidate Graham Platner should end his campaign. He faces sexual assault allegations he claims are false. This is ABC News.
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1: We are walking on sunshine on this Wednesday, June 3rd, 2026. What's up, everyone? Welcome to the Jason Matheson Show, Hour 2. I'm Jace, right over there, one more time, with Feeling. Say hello to my buddy, Colleen Lindstrom.
2: Good morning, buddies.
1: And one more time, with more feeling, say hello to Holly Roberts.
3: Good morning.
1: Good morning. Cheers, everybody.
3: Yeah.
1: Cheers. Raise that morning beverage glass.
3: Mm, yum. Mm.
1: Colleen, what is up with that cup? No, you said you checked its temperature?
2: Yeah, so I forgot that I had gotten this as a gift a while ago. I didn't use it a lot at home, but somebody around, there's two people actually at the station who have this mug, and I saw them using it, and I thought, I need to bring mine in. This is perfect. It's called an Ember mug, and it heats. So, like, it's like I charge it at night.
1: Okay.
2: And then I've got a little app, and I put it at a temperature, and it keeps the coffee that temperature. Because I like a hot coffee.
1: And it works?
2: It's as hot as it was when it came right out of the spigot.
1: And you're not afraid of electrocution? I'm just saying.
2: Well, now I am. Yeah. And it wasn't. I was doing fine, and now I'm a little scared. But that's okay. I've been sipping out of it and haven't been electrocuted yet.
1: I'm looking at you.
2: Yeah, seems fine.
1: Yeah.
2: Yeah, so it keeps it hot, nice
1: Ember?
2: And warm. Ember?
1: Ember mug.
2: E-M-B-E-R. There are imitations on the market. I cannot speak to their
1: efficacy.
2: Can't
1: verify.
2: Yeah. However, I know that they exist. So go forth if you are a person who feels victimized by cold coffee.
1: Yeah. Holly, have you ever heard of the Ember mug?
3: I've seen them around the office. Colleen has hers. Q has one.
1: Of course Q does. Of course
2: I believe
1: does.
2: Dawn has one as well.
1: Oh, McLean.
2: Yeah.
1: Well, there we go. Mm-hmm. I teased this. Oh, well, let me set the table. Colleen has a Dear Humans announcement coming up. I'm going to tell you, I mentioned this in hour one, didn't get to it. Something has gone away, and I just can't believe it. I'm shooketh, just absolutely shooketh. If you do not want to be hated and judged by a bar, and I love this. We're getting ready to do this on Two Fairy Godfathers, like an episode of, if you don't want to be hated, don't do this.
2: I love it.
1: Holly has this. If you don't want bartenders to hate you, Holly's going to tell you what not to do. We have Am I the Asshat and more, but I just got to start with this. I have mentioned how I used to watch the old show Dallas. And I'm mentioning this for two reasons. One, it drives our boss crazy. So, of course, it's fun for me to do. And number two, it's connected to today's story. I used to watch it with my grandma every Friday. My mom and my dad, the only tradition they had in their marriage was they went out to eat every Friday night. It was like their little date night. So what they would do is they would take me to Long John Silver in Michigan City, Indiana. I'd get a treasure chest meal with extra Krispies. Because I was a little fat kid and I loved him. And then I'd go over and watch Dallas with my grandma. I love Long John's. I love their chicken planks. I love their fish fillets. I don't even care what kind of fish it is. Mm. Don't tell me. I know it's a lot of calories. I don't care.
2: Whatevs.
1: I just love Long John's. Well, yesterday, the Business Journal wrote the saddest headline I've seen this week that doesn't have to do with 60 Minutes. Second saddest headline that I've read this week. The last Long John Silver's in Minnesota has closed.
2: Oh.
3: No, not the one in Mall of America?
1: The one in Mall of America.
2: That is tragic.
1: We no longer have a single Long John Silver's in this state.
2: What a miss.
1: I know.
3: What a miss. Hung on since, I believe, the inception of the mall.
2: It's true. That probably is one of the like longest lasting things.
1: Yeah. I forgot what year it, I don't know if it was right at the beginning, but it's been there for a while.
2: Mm-hmm.
1: Mankato had a Long John's, then that closed years ago. And then the Mall of America was the last remaining LJS.
2: That's our only fish forward fast food.
1: Mm-hmm.
2: That's unfortunate.
1: Yeah. There's
2: pescatarians should be mad.
1: Mm-hmm. No more Long John's, no more Krispies, no more chicken planks.
2: Mm.
1: I got to tell you, I look, because it is like a bazillion calories. I would rarely get it as an adult, but every so often I remember I was actually on the phone with you.
2: Yes.
1: You and I were talking And I was at Mall of America, and I thought, you know what, Jason? I'm going to go get a chicken plank.
2: Treat yourself.
1: So I got two chicken planks,
2: yes,
1: and I'm
2: did.
1: Walking around the mall eating my chicken planks. That was the last. Thank God I got that.
2: No kidding.
1: I'll have to live, Holly, that'll have to be a mouth memory forever.
3: Your
2: mouth.
1: A mouth memory.
3: No.
1: So pour one out for Long John's. It's gone. I'm so sad.
2: But there are others in the country.
1: Yeah. You know, in its peak in the 80s, I think there was like 1,200 Long John's, and now they're down to like 300 or 400. I don't have the exact number,
2: wow.
1: But when I read yesterday, I think it's down to 300 to 400 in the country. The zenith, the mecca, the height of Long John's was the 70s and 80s when they used to make the people dress up like pirates.
2: I mean, come
1: I'm
2: on.
1: Sure they hated that, but I got to tell you, as a consumer, I remember as a kid, I found that place to be so magical because it looked the design of the Long John's used to look like pirate ships, and you would go in and then like Becky, you know, like Becky with her part-time job would be dressed like a pirate or like a sailor.
2: Oh, how cool is that?
1: She hated, you know, I'm sure they hated it.
2: Yeah, but
1: just Google vintage Long John Silver uniforms and be delighted. I as a kid, I'm like, oh my God, there's a pirate giving me a hush puppy.
2: I mean, how cool is that?
1: I know. But anyway, R.I.P. Long John Silver's in Minnesota. I'm
2: going
1: to be very sad. Yeah, it is now time we go from sad restaurant closures to a letter to all humans. It's time for Dear Humans with Colleen Lindstrom. Colleen?
2: Oh, dear humans, please read the article and not just the headline.
1: Oh, my God.
2: And here's why I bring this up today. I saw this the other day. I saw, I think it was in People magazine, but also I'm looking right now at a Daily Beast article with the same exact headline, which is James Vanderbeek's ex-wife marries 3 months after his death. The comments went bonkers. And I said to myself,
1: Self,
2: hold yourself together. Do not reply to each and every one of these and tell them that they're idiots. Because what you miss if you don't open the article is that it's not his recent wife who is widowed. It is his first wife.
1: Yes.
2: Who he was married to from 2003 to 2010. So everybody's getting all mad that his wife got married shortly after his death. It's not his most recent wife. It's not his widow. It's not the woman with whom he has umpty-foo kids. It is his ex-wife.
1: Ex-ex-wife.
2: Ex-ex-wife, who he was divorced from in the year 2010.
1: Yeah.
2: She did get married to Scott Michael Campbell. I don't know. I would also add an addendum to this. Hey, thanks for the clickbait, People Magazine and Daily Beast, etc. It doesn't matter that, it does matter that he just died. I want to be clear. Like, it was a sad loss, huge loss. Her wedding in proximity to that is not a story.
1: No.
3: Yeah, you got to SEO optimize that.
2: Yes.
3: Ooh.
2: Yeah, so just be headline aware.
1: But
3: and also read.
2: Read. Use your eyeballs and your brain, please.
1: I come in peace. I come in peace. Peace and love. Ringo Starr, peace and love. People don't.
2: They do not.
1: And not a lot, but again,
0: peace and love.
1: I appreciate anybody that interacts with any of us online. I really do. But take a gander at any, like sometimes I'll post something. I don't even care what it's about.
2: Yeah.
1: I'm doing a trip. I'll just keep it pretty vague.
2: Yeah.
1: I'm doing a trip. All of the details are literally in the post.
2: Yes.
1: Or there's a link with all the info, the comments. Now, what is this? Or what? When is it? Where are we going? Who's going? Okay. That's all right
2: there. It's all, right,
1: all
2: there.
1: Right
2: there.
1: Betsy?
2: Avail
1: all right there.
2: Yourself.
1: All right there. That happens so. Or just news. News posts. I'll look at the comments. The information's in the post. People do not read. They no. see what they want to see, yes. and they go right to the comments.
2: This is what I always say is, you know, people will hear what they want to hear, and
1: yes,
2: they will see what they want to see. And at any given time, we are doing three shows. We do the show that we plan. There's the show we plan.
1: Yeah.
2: The show that actually happens. And then the show that people hear.
1: Yes.
2: And those are all different.
1: Very different.
2: They're all very different.
1: Very, very...
2: And that's fine.
1: Right, Holly? It's all three are very different.
0: It's fine. Yeah.
2: It's fine.
0: It is. They're different. And somebody, you know, think about this. You're driving in your car or you're walking or you're doing something while you're, you know, yeah. while you're taking things in.
2: Mm-hmm.
0: And then it's, you know, your brain is busy.
2: It's true. It's true. My point in this moment is just if you see something and you go, that's weird. Click and read.
1: Yeah.
2: Because it might not be as weird as they're trying to lead you to believe.
1: And you'll also probably get an answer quicker than waiting for a reply to your comment.
0: Yeah, well, that being said, that was a crappy headline.
1: Absolutely. Back to the original story.
0: Back to the James Vander. It was a horrible headline. I had to sit there and think about it. I'm like, wait a second.
2: Yes.
0: Who? What? Why? You're trying to make me click on this by framing this in this controversial way when it's not controversial in the slightest.
2: At all.
1: Hey, guys, My Talk is a proud partner of Twin Cities Pride. The Twin Cities Pride Festival is June 27th and 28th. It's a free. The festival in Loring Park, food artists, food vendors, the world's largest rubber duck. That's right.
0: This
1: duck is 6 stories tall.
2: Oh, my gosh.
1: You can't write it, though. I'm very sorry, Colleen.
2: Oh, how did you just read my mind? I literally was just thinking, can I ride the duck?
1: Can't ride the duck.
0: Nope.
2: Dang it.
1: The Pride Parade is Sunday, June 28th. Keyword Pride at mytalk1071.com. We're going to take a break. If you do not want a bartender to hate you.
4: 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My Talk 107.1. 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
32: 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My talk, everything entertainment.

0: is unfolding beautiful. Welcome back to the Holly Roberts Weekly. Oh, I'm sorry. That's Holly's public affairs program. Holly, I'm sorry. I just
1: That's at Sunday morning
0: Sunday
1: at
0: morning.
1: 7.
0: That's right.
1: When everyone's up and ready to take on the day.
0: That's right.
1: Right.
2: Mm, yes.
0: Before we get to how not to have bartenders hate you with Holly Roberts, I did get, Holly, you didn't know that I did this. I did just get a text message, and it's a follow-up to a conversation that Holly Roberts, Colleen, and I had a little bit ago about Liza Minnelli.
1: Oh!
0: Let's see. Colleen, I just did this. I wanted to do it just to get Holly to do Eliza.
2: Plant the seed and watch it grow.
0: Let me quickly recap. My buddy Jim Caruso in New York, he was on the TV show yesterday, Broadway icon, knows Liza, is involved with Liza's 80th birthday celebration. Okay, there we go. That's all you need to know. While we were talking about Liza, the three of us, one of us, who pondered about the dog?
2: Me. I just see her with a white fluffy dog in my mind.
0: Okay. I texted Jim in the break. I go, Jim, you heard the message. Colleen, I just say, hey, buddy. I go, I love you. I appreciate you. Blah, blah, blah. Here we are. Holly, Colleen, and I are talking. And tell me this. Does she have a dog? Here's what Jim has written to me. Hi, love. I loved your message. And Liza has always had dogs. My favorite was Lily, who looked exactly like Toto.
1: Oh, a little Yorkie like Toto.
0: But I don't think she has one right now.
1: Oh.
2: Somebody get her a small white fluffy dog fulfill my... Oh,
1: she needs a Yorkshire Terrier. Because Toto was a type of terrier.
0: And a Karen Terrier,
2: yes.
0: I believe.
2: Karen Terrier, not a Yorkie. Karen Terrier. Oh, but so cute. Oh,
0: isn't that cute?
2: So cute.
0: Thank you, Jim. Love you. You can follow Jim on social media, by the way. Jim Caruso, he's a great follow because, again, he knows everybody.
2: And again, he just pulled up to Times Square where you were set up doing your show and sat in Times Square and just
0: boom,
2: shot the you-know-what with you on the TV show yesterday. What a guy.
0: He has the best stories. I could literally talk to that man for hours. Oh, yes. Okay. Do not let me forget. I have a story. Do not let me forget.
2: I will not.
0: Now it's time for Don't Do This If You Want Bartenders to Like You, starring Holly Roberts. Holly?
1: Well, this is according to a woman named Debbie on the internet.
0: Hi, Debbie.
2: Well, I love Debbie on the internet. She's got a lot to say.
1: Debbie's been a bartender for 12 years, and she has a list of 9 drinks that instantly make her judge you.
2: Okay. I can't wait to hear how many of them I've ordered.

0: red flag.
1: Noted.
2: It has an alcohol content of around 22%.
0: Yes, and I learned that when I was in my 20s.
1: Yeah.
2: Debbie's also going to judge you if you order an Appletini.
0: Who's doing that?
1: 22-year-olds.
2: Yes. It's making a comeback.
1: Appletinis?
2: Appletinis.
0: Oh, my gosh.
1: I can't. I can't. Even the words, I would...
0: I'm puckering thinking about it.
1: I can't even imagine going up to a bartender going, may I have an Appletini? I wouldn't mind if they kicked me.
0: Okay, what is Debbie judging about that?
1: Everything.
2: It's just an embarrassing.
0: It is. Okay,
2: an embarrassing choice.
0: What I thought.
2: An eyebrow is going to be raised. But my question would be, if you came up to the bar and I was the bartender and you ordered an Appletini, I'd be like, where is your time machine? Let's go on adventures.
1: Yeah. Would you like a Zima with that?
2: Yeah.
0: Oh, Chaser? A little Zima Chaser?
2: Do you have any Snackwell cookies, by the way?
0: Yeah. I mean.
1: Or Lester potato chips.
0: Oh.
2: Any kind of
0: those I could do without those because those will give you the trots.
2: Oh, kids. To be alive in the 90s.
1: You have no idea, kids.
2: Yeah. Wow.
1: Wow, chips.
2: Debbie doesn't like when you order frozen drinks either.
1: Yeah, well.
2: She interprets that as an act of aggression against the bar.
1: But you can't help that at resorts.
0: Yeah, I was going to say, if you're poolside, that's a staple.
1: But can I add something to Debbie's right there? If you are a parent and you have like a truck, Partridge Family van of kids, don't let them all order a virgin strawberry daiquiri all at once.
0: No,
1: you pace those?
0: Yes.
1: Can you pace those out for the poor bartender? I'm speaking for the bartenders on earth. Okay, I'm sorry, Holly.
0: That's beautiful.
2: Yeah. Debbie's going to hate you. She's also going to hate you if you order a mojito.
1: Okay, Debbie.
0: Okay, I don't.
1: I'm off the train there.
0: Yeah, I disagree.
2: Here's the caveat. Jason Colleen, Debbie says, if you order a mojito during rush, it puts bartenders into survival mode because a mojito is a rum-based drink with mint and lime, and there is a process that you have to muddle. Right.
1: Okay.
2: So is it just, well, she's just going to side on you and it's going to be annoying.
0: Understood.
2: This is a list of annoying drinks from a bartender. Debbie says, if you go up to the bar, and you say, surprise me.
1: No, don't do that.
0: I would never do that.
1: Don't do that.
2: Like, what do you like? Do you like sweet drinks? Do you like bitter drinks? Do you like whiskey? What the hell am I supposed to make? Surprise me.
0: Yeah, you don't do that to the bartender. You do that to your spouse and let them make the decision. That's
1: what
0: I do.
1: And they get mad at them when they make the wrong decision.
0: Exactly. Oh.
1: The only caveat to that is if it's a slow time, it's a bartender you know. I don't do a lot of shots, but I have looked at the bartender and said, you know what? Recently there was a bridal party at a bar up by the cabin, and I bought the ladies a round of drinks. And I said, I don't care. Make something fun. Do it vodka. Do it sweet. Here's the taste profile. Go at it.
0: Yeah.
1: I've done that.
0: Sure.
1: But.
2: Uh-oh. The next one.
0: Uh-oh.
1: No.
2: The espresso martini.
0: I'm sorry. I'm guilty.
1: I'm sorry. I'm getting guilty. She can bite me.
0: As charged.
2: Espresso martinis have grown in popularity 116%.
0: They're having a moment.
1: They are.
2: In the year-to-year orders, they're complicated. They're complicated. Set and setting, guys. When you're ordering an espresso martini, just know what you're doing.
0: Yeah, that's a good point, though. Because not every espresso. All espresso martinis are not made alike.
1: No, they're not. Yeah. I always ask. Mm-hmm. Pro tip: Is this made with real espresso shots?
0: Yes.
1: There's a big difference. Always ask that. Thank you.
2: You're going to be judged if you order a sex on a beach. And again, another time traveling.
0: I'm
2: order.
0: Judging you too. So that's fine.
2: Yeah. You're not serious. Jason, are you ready for this one?
1: What are you going to do to me, Holly?
2: A drink that this bartender says is annoying.
1: What?
2: The skinny margarita.
1: Oh, well, she can kiss my gas. If it's
0: on the menu, I'm going to order it.
1: Do you know how easy I am to please with that? It's literally like a 3-count of silver tequila, a little bit of lime juice, a little bit of agave, shake that bad boy up, and do a spritz of club soda.
0: Call it a margarita.
1: That's what I want. That's all I want.
2: There is no standard issue for what a skinny margarita
1: means. There isn't. She
2: means.
1: Is right about that.
2: So that is annoying. She wants to please you, Jason.
1: Okay.
2: But your skinny margarita compared to, Dustin's skinny margarita.
1: Well, I always just tell them. I make it easy. I just go, hey,

0: Here's the recipe that I want.
1: 3 count of silver clear tequila, a little bit of like fresh lime juice, a shot of a fresh lime juice, yeah. and agave, like a porpoise spit of agave. Shake it up, top it off with club soda, daddy happy.
0: You could say, I'll hop back there and make it for you.
1: I'll make it for you, Debbie.
0: It's fine.
1: Cop a squat, Debbie.
0: Debbie, put your feet up.
1: Yeah.
2: Here's the last thing
1: okay.
2: that annoys Debbie the bartender and other bartenders. Don't be annoying, but if you say this, you're going to be.
0: Uh-oh.
2: Make it strong.
1: Don't do that.
2: The request.
0: That's just rude.
2: That makes no sense. If you want it strong, you order a double.
0: Yeah. Yes.
2: That's how you do it.
1: Yeah.
2: Make okay. it strong.
1: I like Debbie primarily. I mean,
0: a lot of what she said made a lot of sense.
1: Yes.
0: Some of it I was personally attacked by, but that's fine.
1: That's fine.
0: That's fine.
1: We can feel that way.
2: With all
1: Debbie.
2: Bartending situations, understand a set and setting. When you're in a dive bar, don't order an espresso martini or a mojito.
1: No.
2: Get some beer or just
0: say PBR me ASAP.
2: Exactly. Or you just order a shot and you put some soda water in it and that's fine.
1: Yeah, that's fine.
2: You know, and if you're.
1: I'm in place. You're right.
2: Yeah. If you're at the resort, go ahead and get a piña colada.
1: Yeah. You're in Hawaii. Get that lava flow.
0: Well, they've probably batched
1: get your kids
0: them.
1: Away from the bar.
0: You know, if you're at a pool bar, they've probably batched
1: Sorry,
0: that.
1: Drives me nuts. On cruise ships. Oh God, those little termites. Just
3: can I get a virgin? Can I get a virgin pina colada? Can I get 50 of them?
1: Oh, no.
0: No.
1: No.
0: That's Jason hissing at children.
1: No. We're going to take a break. When we come back, Am I the Asshat with Colleen Lindstrom?
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1: It's the Jason Matheson Show Replay, where talk is fun. My talk, everything entertainment. Back. Oh, there we go. I'm sorry. I'm so getting used to the studio. I apologize, everyone.
0: You're doing great.
1: I'm in the studio today with my buddies, Colleen and Holly. Hi. Welcome back to the show. We're just having some fun in the commercial break here. Talking about Liza Minnelli. Oh, my buddy, Jim. Hi, Jim. It's time for, let me get this. Now I have my little computer over here. I'm just getting used to where everything is in the studio. It's time for Am I the Asshat?
22: Am I wrong?
23: No, you're not wrong.
22: Am I wrong?
23: You're not wrong, Walter. You're just an ass.
24: Am I wrong?
25: Am I the Asshat?
0: We pulled this straight from the Am I the Asshat thread. On Reddit, we did change the name because we're a family program.
1: Family, not really, but I mean, you
0: know. It's fine. We don't know. We don't know if your family's listening. That's fine. No. Okay, gather around, y'all.
1: We're gathered.
0: Am I the asshat for not giving my parents half of my lottery winnings? Context. Original poster says, I won approximately $4 million earlier this year from the lottery. Currently, the money is diversified into several index funds. I was planning on giving my parents $750,000 as a thank you. But when I mentioned this as a counteroffer, they got mad and called me selfish. I am 19 years old. My parents are 49 and 47. Without going into too much detail and making this longer than necessary, I only waited about a week before I told my parents. They were excited, and so was I. It was all going fine until they started talking about the money as if it was theirs. They were talking about retiring, going on holiday, buying a boat and a new car, traveling the world, etc. I asked them how much they expected to have. Stone cold face, they said, half. I understand that with giving half, having $2 million left is already enough. But why are they entitled to that? I know that they're my parents and we've had a great relationship. To me, $750,000 seems like it's enough. They've got their own savings. They paid off a mortgage. So am I the asshat for refusing to give my parents half of my winnings?
1: No, we'll be right back. Thanks for listening.
26: Yep, absolutely not. Well,
1: okay,
26: see you
1: close
26: later.
1: It down.
26: Goodbye.
1: Let's talk about Liza. So Liza.
0: Right?
1: That's such a good one.
0: 651-641-1071 if you want to weigh in. Or you can email us by going to the show page at mytalk1071.com.
1: Or scream into the phone.
0: Or just yell out in your car, we can hear you.
1: No. Holly, you go this before the phone lines explode. What do you think?
26: The audacity of these parents.
1: Thank you, audacity.
26: The audacity of these parents. How old is this person?
0: 19 years old.
1: Life is just getting started.
26: And they have a $4 million lottery windfall that they have responsibly placed in index funds.
0: Right?
26: Be proud of the child you have raised. They sound like they are kind-hearted and responsible. And you, parents, are greedy and butts.
0: You're greedy butts.
26: That's right. You're greedy butts. If anything, if I'm the parent, and I'm not a parent, but if I was, I would not expect a darn cent from that kid, and I would be so proud of them if that's what they were doing with their money. And that being said, if they wanted to buy, you know, a jet ski and go and look smack their face and sledge it with a hammer and pay for that, that's fine, and that's their business. I would give them a side eye and advise them not to do that. The audacity.
1: The audacity.
26: The audacity.
1: Holly is now off to answer the asshat hotline, 651-641-1071.
26: It's hot, too.
1: I cannot add anything better than Holly, so I will just replicate it slightly. It's his money. It's his money. I know you're the parents, but that is quite the leap. You should be grateful. He's giving you $750,000.
26: Three quarters of $1 million.
1: You should be grateful you're getting that.
26: That is a life-changing amount.
1: I'm sorry. He is now an adult, and he is under no obligation mm-hmm. to give you anything. And as a parent, you should be happy that he has that. And now your son is set for a good chunk of his life, if not his whole life, because he's investing well.
26: Yes, because he made a good choice.
1: Yeah.
26: I want to remind people of the facts. This person won $4 million and was planning to give his parents $750,000 as a thank you. The parents came back to the table and said, nay, we believe we deserve half of your winnings. Now, I do have questions about this. Not that they were going to matter much, but like I am wondering, did the parents buy the lottery ticket, or did they go in half? See, this is the only way I think, hey.
1: Oh, okay. I know where you're going.
26: Like, if they were like, hey,
1: part
26: let's
1: of a
26: go
1: pool?
26: In. Yeah, halvesies on this.
1: A lot of families do that.
26: Sure. Then, but you have to have those stipulations have to be outlined before any potential winnings.
1: Yep.
26: This kid, 19, I have a 19-year-old. If he won that kind of money, I would say to him very gently, I would like to help you so that you don't make horrible choices. I would like to help you make good choices, but I would have zero expectation that I was owed or deserved any of that. Boop.
1: We're not going to go to the asshat hotline. Holly Roberts controlling said hotline. Who do we have first?
2: We're going to start with Sam.
1: Hi, Sam. Welcome to the show. Are the parents the asshat?
3: Hi, I am 100% in agreement with you guys. I think the parents are the asshats. I think it's crazy that they would even assume, like, it sounds like before any discussion, they just assumed they would get half. And I'd be so curious to hear what their reasoning behind that is.
1: Yeah, right. I would love to talk with them. Like, why do you think you deserve that? Just because that's your kid? No. Thank you, my friend. So a vote for, I should have rephrased that. A vote for the kid is not the asshat, because that's what we're asking, right? Yeah. Who do we have next, Holly?
2: We're going to Ashley.
1: Ashley, welcome to our show. Is the kid the asshat?
4: Absolutely not. By the way, I love you guys.
1: We love you.
4: So what if the shoe were on the other foot? Would they expect to give up half to their kid?
26: That's a really, really good point, Ashley.
1: Ashley's so smart.
4: Yeah, like, why would they even assume? Like, okay, say they did go in on a pool, then that should have been discussed before.
26: Exactly.
4: Wrong.
1: Yeah.
4: Just because they're your child, it doesn't matter. They don't deserve half. They're lucky that person even considered to give them anything.
1: Anything, mm-hmm. let alone 700. That's a lot of money. Thank you, Ashley. That's a lot of money.
26: That's a lot of money. I'm going to give you really quickly a couple more things because they did post an update. So the original poster said, I may not have clarified this in the post, but my parents did not accept the $750,000 and insisted on the $2 million amount. The argument has been going back and forth for some time.
1: No.
26: But a lot of commenters have mentioned I should lower my offer. I've thought about what I can do. They're still my parents. I want to give them the money, but they feel like they're entitled to half. Mm. So this person still wants to give them $750,000. The parents rejected that.
1: Much, much nicer than me, because I would have been like, survey says no. Mm-hmm. Let's give Christy the last word here on Asshat. Christy, you get the final verdict. Is the child the asshat?
5: Okay, I love you guys.
1: Love you.
5: The child is 100% not the asshat, but for me, if this was me, I would give my parents for sure half because they help with anything and everything. They watch my kids, like whatever I need help with. But the way that these parents are acting is absolutely despicable.
26: Right?
5: And you're freaking not taking $750,000. Are you out of your mind?
26: Right? You're turning it down because you want more? Ew.
5: It's so gross.
1: It's so gross. Thank you, friend.
26: Thanks, Christy.
1: Thank you, Christy. We appreciate you. We have a verdict, don't we, Holly?
26: Yes.
6: The results are in. You are not the asshat.
1: No. Parents?
7: Dasha.
1: That's right.
26: Mm-hmm.
1: Tell him, B. Arthur.
7: Dasha.
1: Yes. Yeah.
26: Yeah.
7: Dasha.
1: Thank you.
26: Who says no? Yes.
1: I call him?
26: Right?
1: Okay. Am I the asshat? Monday, Wednesdays, and our second hour right here.
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0: Hi, I'm Bea Arthur with a message for women who take Premarin. Don't. It's made of horse urine.
1: Thank you, Bea. We'll take it from here. Welcome to Hour 2. We are walking on sunshine on this Thursday, June 4, 2026. It's Jason Mathis Show, Hour 2. I'm Jace. And right over there, say hello once again to Colleen Lindstrom.
2: Good morning, buddies. We are also made of horse urine.
1: That's right. Right, Holly?
3: We're all made of horse urine.
2: Urine.
1: I love the way she says that.
2: It really is unique. Can we do that one more time, please?
1: Absolutely.
2: Thank you.
0: Hi, I'm Bea Arthur with a message for women who take Premarin. Don't. It's made of horse urine.
3: Urine.
0: I'm not kidding.
3: Oh, she's not kidding.
1: Oh, no. Colleen, she's not kidding. One more time. Listen to this.
0: Hi, I'm Bea Arthur with a message for women who take Premarin. Don't. It's made of horse urine. I'm not kidding.
2: It's so forceful.
1: Oh. Don't. I'm not kidding. I interviewed her once in person.
2: Did you really?
1: Yeah, right before she passed. She did a one woman.
2: Well, thank God it wasn't after she
3: passed. Oh, boy. Jason interviews B. Arthur and Mr. Mummy
2: with a Ouija board.
1: It was the stupidest thing I think I've said in a long time.
2: I interviewed
1: her before she passed.
2: Thank you.
1: Right, Jason? Yeah. Yeah.
4: Go to sleep, sweetheart. Pray for brains.
1: Thank you, B. Yeah. No, she was at the Guthrie. She was doing a one woman show before she died.
2: No kidding.
1: Okay. Yeah.
2: Again.
1: Thank you.
2: You know what they call the one woman show after you die? A funeral.
3: Oh my gosh, that's what I'm going to call it now.
2: Please
3: come to my one woman show.
2: One night only.
1: It's 2 days, the showing and then the main.
3: No, I'm sorry, one night only.
2: One night only.
1: Oh. You know what they call a one woman show after you die? Funeral.
2: It's true.
4: Buzz off.
1: Oh.
2: I'm not kidding.
1: But she was I remember her just being sassy and delightful. And because I was scared to death. I was like 26, 27. And they had sent me over there to do the interview. I was working for Robin Robinson, the anchor for The Buzz, this entertainment segment. And Robin was unavailable to go. So they sent me. And I went over there and I was petrified because I had heard rumors that she was tough. So I went in there and she completely disarmed me right away. And when the PR person from the Guthrie wrapped her, oof, she did not enjoy that. She was in the middle of a answer. This sticks with me. She was in the middle. I had asked her a question. She was in the middle of an answer. And then the Guthrie woman gave the finger waving sign. And B. Arthur looked at her and she goes, do not do that. Do not do that.
2: Oh, my gosh.
1: She said it just like that. Do not do that. Do not do that. I'm in the middle. She spaced everything out. I have that interview somewhere. I'm in the middle of an answer to Jason's question. Do not do that. And then she continued. I thought, wow. Oh, my God.
2: You know what I love about that is that you were afraid.
1: Yeah.
2: But you were the one that she brought the kindness mm-hmm. to.
1: Yeah.
2: Right. And then anybody else who was getting in her way of telling her story mm-hmm. or trying to tell you what was made of horse urine.
1: Right. Premarin.
2: Don't.
1: Don't. It's made of horse urine.
3: Urine. Be a little more Brooklyn in your accent,
1: urine.
3: Jason.
1: Urine. I'm sorry about that. You're right, Holly. I apologize. You know, some people at the beginning of their day, they look at the newspaper, if you still get a newspaper, or you maybe, like my in-laws, they do Wordle every morning. Mm-hmm. That's their morning routine. Like right now, if my mother-in-law is awake, she's in a robe at the lake house with the fire on, playing her word games, including Wordle.
2: Does she share that? Do they have a group where they share them?
1: If her husband, if my father-in-law and my mother-in-law are in separate houses, like if he's at the house and she's at the lake house, they will text each other how many words, how many tries they got Wordle in. Yep. And then Colin gets into that too.
2: Yes.
1: But maybe that's your routine, and maybe part of your morning routine after your curfew and your Premarin is you look for... I'm sorry, Colleen.
2: Don't.
1: Is you look at your Zodiac. Mm-hmm. Now, let me say, I don't know if people do that. We used to do that in the 70s and 80s, but I don't know if people do that. Colleen, though, has a new spin on this, right, Colleen?
2: I do. This is so dumb. I had to bring it to the table. No pun intended.
1: Yeah.
2: I have your Taco Bell menu item based on your Zodiac sign.
1: Oh, my God. I love this. Would you like some astrology
2: Thank
1: music?
2: You. Yes.
1: Colleen, or whatever the hell your name is.
2: So, my name is Colleen. let's start with Jason. Jason, you are a Leo, correct? Okay. That is apparently the universal sound of a Leo. Lion. Thank you.
1: Yeah. I am a Leo.
2: Okay, well, Jason, I know you've been dying to know what your Taco Bell menu item is based on your Zodiac.
1: I love this so very much, yes.
2: You, Jason, are a Chalupa Supreme.
1: I've been called worse.
2: Yeah. The Chalupa Supreme is telling you how good it is in name alone, which is very much carrying Leo energy. You are known for taking center stage. Sometimes it looks like they are vying for attention, but really they just have a natural charisma and sparkle that's impossible to dull.
1: Mm.
2: The Chalupa Supreme shares that with its crispy, crunchy shell that's made with a flatbread instead of the traditional tortilla. It makes you turn your head and take a closer look. Jason, you, my Leo friend, are a Chalupa Supreme.
1: I'm so proud. I can't wait to hear what Holly is.
2: Well, I'm glad you asked.
1: Thank you.
2: Because our wonderful friend, Holly, you are She's a wonderful. Sagittarius. Am I correct?
3: Yes.
2: Holly is a Sagittarius. And the Sagittarius is a spicy potato soft taco.
3: What? What?
5: That's nasty.
2: Sagittarius is just...
3: Why?
2: Well, different. It's like the rudest line ever. And so is Taco Bell's potato soft taco. Think about it. The potato soft taco contains no meat, and it's probably not what you imagine when you first think of a taco, but it's one of the most beloved menu items at Taco Bell because it doesn't follow the same old fast food taco script. Just like a Sagittarius. You're not trying to put up any fronts, Holly. You don't always show up in the most conventional expected ways, but everybody loves you, and you effortlessly command attention in a room. Just like the spicy potato soft taco.
3: Who has ever ordered that?
2: Apparently it's one of their more popular menu items.
3: And Jason?
1: It tastes like Premarin.
2: Horse urine.
1: No, I don't enjoy it. I thought I would like it, but I don't enjoy it.
3: Don't. Well, what about you, Colleen? You're a Gemini.
2: I am a Gemini, and I have to scroll to Gemini. Hold, please. The Gemini is the Doritos Cheesy Gordita Crunch.
1: Oh, you are fancy, Colleen.
2: This is real, you guys. The symbol for Gemini is the pair of twins. We are known for our duality. It offers a unique perspective that can sometimes be unexpected, but is nearly always entertaining. And what's a Taco Bell menu item that displays those same qualities? The Doritos Cheesy Dorito Gordita Crunch, of course, because it has two shells instead of one.
3: What?
2: On the inside, you have a hard Doritos-flavored taco shell that delivers just the right amount of crunch. This is Gemini's spontaneous side that carries just a touch of fieriness. Layered on the outside, you have a soft taco shell, which is the reflection of the warm and welcoming persona that Gemini seems to embody out in the social world.
1: Oh, my God.
2: Just like Okay, this is the best line. Who wrote this? Somebody give this person a raise. 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Oh, my gosh. Seriously? Hold, please. 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
19: ABC News, I'm Dave Packer. Increasing pressure on Maine Senate Democratic nominee Graham Plattner to drop out of the race amid sexual assault allegations, which he denies. ABC's Jay O'Brien.
20: His top supporter, Senator Bernie Sanders, who stood by him through a series of scandals, saying he spoke with Plattner, and in light of these very serious allegations, I have recommended that he step aside. Plattner has until Monday to remove his name from the ballot, but as he deliberates, his party is moving on. Several Maine Democrats already raising their hands to take his place.
19: U.S. Central Command announcing new powerful strikes, pledging to impose hefty costs on Iran for attacking three commercial ships in the Strait of Hormuz in just the past 24 hours. In New York, engineers attempting to stabilize the under-construction high-rise that buckled today. Fellow Republicans say they touch base with Kentucky Republican Senator Mitch McConnell, who's been hospitalized for weeks for reasons that have still not been disclosed by aides. This is ABC News.
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22: Donna, you're the best.
23: Thanks.
22: No, you're supposed to say, oh, Steve, you're the best.
23: No, probably won't do that.
22: Okay, how about a compromise? Say, these are the best. These replayable segments that we liked from today's show.
23: But you just said that.
22: I know, I'm the best.
23: Okay. Hello. Welcome to the Donna and Steve Show on My Talk 107.1. This is where talk is fun.
22: We're on live. If you're wondering, is this a best of show? It's not. We're doing like the summer here, summer not thing.
23: Right.
22: We're here. We're here last week. We're here this week. There will be a future week in August that we won't be here. It doesn't matter. Let's just take it one
23: just
22: day at a time.
23: Don't worry about it, everybody. Chill out.
22: Stormer is here all 3 hours. Stormer, make a weird noise so people know you're live.
24: Beluga whale.
22: See that?
23: Oh, those are so cute.
22: What do those look like?
23: They're cute. They have like a smushy face. Kind of like a manatee.
22: Are they white?
23: White, and they just have like a weird puffy face.
22: Oh yeah,
23: and they
22: look
23: like they're smiling.
22: Yeah, they do kind of.
23: Yeah,
22: look
23: right.
22: Happy.
23: It kind of looks like a dolphin.
22: How about killer whales?
23: How about those? Oh, I want to see those.
22: I think you've got an opportunity. There's an excursion you could go on. By the way, I booked some excursions.
23: Me too.
22: I'm breaking away a couple times and doing some things. Just talking with my brother and sister-in-law. And I have one spot that we're going to. We're going on an Alaska cruise. And nothing is booked yet. We just have one that is excursionless at the moment. I think in Ketchikan, maybe.
23: Okay.
22: Skagway.
23: Okay. Victoria, British Columbia.
22: We're going ziplining there.
23: Oh, God, that sounds terrible.
22: Work on your affirming tone. This is my vacation.
23: Oh,
22: I'm looking forward to.
23: Oh, how fun for you. I hope you don't get killed.
22: Not quite.
23: I hope the line doesn't snap.
22: Donna.
23: What? I'm saying nice things.
22: I
23: hope you don't die.
22: I want to go through there. Anyway, that's going to be...
23: Yeah, it's going to be great.
22: It's going to be great.
23: It's going to be great. Steve just gave me a present.
22: I did. I gave you a present. I do, product segments, shopping day,
23: is
22: what they call it, at Live with Kelly and Mark every now and again. And it's fun. They send me products and we get to test them out. And then I'm like, well, you know, a man can only have so much. And so this is from it's a wine cooler. I mean, it's not a wine cooler. Hang on, everybody. Let's start again. We're live.
23: It's a koozie for your wine.
22: That's it.
23: Bottle.
22: Yes. Stick that thing in your freezer for 20 minutes. It'll keep your bottle of wine cool for 2 hours.
23: Nice.
22: And Donna's like, I haven't met a bottle of wine in my house that lasted 2 hours.
23: I love it. I think I might take this with me on our trip.
22: I don't think you need that. That's heavy.
23: Yeah, it's heavy.
22: No, you don't need it. The trip, you'll just get free. They'll just keep bringing you free wine.
23: Okay.
22: You don't need to bring. What are you going to be dragging around a cooler, lady?
23: I don't know. I want to bring one back to the room, sit on the balcony and look at glaciers and whales.
22: Yes, that is possible. It's all possible. We're getting excited, man.
23: Hi.
22: I came across a Garth Brooks video this morning.
23: Oh, no.
25: I like that.
22: So listen, guys. Yeah. This dude. This is your problem, Donna.
23: I love Garth Brooks. He's so sweet.
22: But he's also weird. Yes?
23: He's different.
22: Off the air, would you say he's weird?
23: No.
22: He can be really nice and weird and cheesy at the same time.
23: Yeah, he's got it. It sounds insincere, but he's a very sincere guy who just comes across as, how do you say, affected?
22: Yes.
23: Wants to be a good dude.
22: So this is a post that he put out. I'm just going to play it right from my phone. We're live, Donna.
23: I don't want to know. I can't.
22: This is Garth Brooks, and he seems to be going up to, I don't know if it's the windshield of a tour bus or a piece of set design from his tour 30 years ago, but I'm going to give you a little Garth Brooks audio.
23: 30 years ago.
22: You know what? Hey, can you go to Instagram? Will this be better if we play it from your computer?
23: Of course it will.
22: Okay, so just go to Garth Brooks' Instagram.
0: Okay.
22: It's his last one that he posted, I believe. It's called the Arena Tour. Maybe the second, it'll say the Arena Tour is coming. Okay. And here's what I want you to listen to, and we'll get good volume for you here. You have choices as to how you can say what you say.
23: Mm-hmm.
22: And in the same way that we have broken down his first ever Facebook video into all these different drops, I just wonder, why does he keep going to, A, we're going to start with a fake laugh. Well, I guess it's official. We're going to start with a fake laugh. And then it's just like a little too quasi-suggestive. And then it's going to cut to like old tour footage and then back to him talking. Here's Garth Brooks.
0: Oh.
3: How long's it been, old girl? 30 years. Ooh, a little dusty. You know what? Maybe it's time we put you back to work.
22: So the Arena Tour is coming. Now, Donna, I would like you to now.
23: I'm so excited. Everybody has to go see Garth Brooks. So good.
22: Oh, my gosh. He's only had two posts on Instagram. Oh, which means we're in line for I guess it's official. A new Instagram video. I talked to a buddy and he said, Garth, think of Instagram as not just sharing pictures, but sharing some of who you are.
4: And I really like that.
23: I don't want to participate.
22: Why? Okay. Oh, my gosh. I think he might be brand new to Instagram. That video that we just played 7 hours ago.
23: First video? First post?
22: No, then he's got another one from 3 hours ago. This Garth Brooks just launched on Instagram, just posted. He has 1.9 million followers. Damn it. Donna, now I would like you to, this time honestly, critique that man's delivery. Play the beginning again so that she can really critique it properly.
23: Come on,
22: be honest, Donna.
23: Let me off the hook.
22: No.
3: Oh, yeah.
22: Right there. Okay.
23: So okay, is he talking to his
22: there.
23: He's talking to his bus?
22: I think it's his bus or a piece of set design.
0: From the stage or something. I don't know what. He draws like a little smiley face in the dust, too.
22: I'll say this, if he's talking to anyone or anything other than Trisha Yearwood, and even if he's talking to her, I think it's inappropriate. Play it again.
23: No!
22: From the top.
23: I don't
22: from the top. This is your
23: Stop!
22: Boyfriend. You won't even say he's cheesy.
3: Oh, yeah.
22: Okay, Donna. I'm sorry, but that's giving Predator.
23: Oh, yeah. We're going to need to isolate that, sir.
22: Yeah, we need. Oh, yeah.
23: Okay.
22: How long's it been, old girl?
23: I know.
22: Listen. You're never going to interview him again. You've interviewed him a million times. You loved him. And again, two things can be true. Someone can be nice and friendly and cool and slick and neat. But they might also be cheesy.
23: That's fair. Listen,
22: Linda.
23: He's probably one of those guys who has like alerts, you know, that every time his name is mentioned, like, you know, and then I'll go back and listen to this footage. I don't want any part of this. I love Garth Brooks. I want to see him in concert. He's very talented. And he's about to announce a tour. And I could tell you right now, that 1.9 million followers is going to be like 30 million in a week.
1: Let the conversation begin.
22: It's going to start, Garth.
23: Oh, my gosh.
22: I just want to.
23: We got to go.
22: Okay.
23: We got to go. Okay. No, I don't mean we got to go. I mean, we got to go to the show. No, we're going to the show. Right, Stormer?
0: We're going. This is going to be our concert.
23: Steve.
22: You have dragged me to so many country concerts.
23: This is the one to go to. This is the one.
22: I actually don't know any of his music outside of Friends in Low Places.
23: I don't think it matters.
22: Well, maybe if he plays God Bless the Broken Road, I'd do like that one.
23: That is not his song.
22: The barbecue stain.
23: That is not his song either. That's Tim Morrell.
22: The Tequila.
23: No, that's Dan and Shay.
22: No. I mean the original one. Tequila.
23: That is Pee Wee Herman.
22: Damn it.
23: No. That's not who sings it, but... Steve, this is the show to go to. If it comes to town...
22: I don't...
23: We got to talk to our promotions department.
22: The only way I'll do it is if he does an interview, we could pull some strings.
23: No, I'm not interviewing him now. I'm not going
22: to
23: be dragged down.
22: No, the only way, I'm just going to say, Garth, we just have to be honest with you. We need to break down this first Facebook video. What in the world was going on?
23: Please don't. I will quit.
22: I'm
23: going to
22: send him a message right now.
23: After the concert.
22: We would love to interview you about your new tour on our radio show, exclamation point. I'm just going to send that. And can I follow it up with... Would you really like that?
23: No. Just be a nice person.
22: I am being nice. I'm being playful. And you off the air, if you weren't worried about this, hitting an alert of his and then him, I guess, blackballing you for future interviews?
23: You still have
22: his Instagram video up?
23: Please don't.
22: Here's the very beginning and then we'll go to break.
23: Oh, God.
22: Oh, yeah. That's it. That's all we need. We'll be back. It's Donna and Steve on My Talk.
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5: This is why we're seeing these people all over our social media
6: today. They're doing it for clicks.
5: I know. That's exactly it. 2 million followers each. So, yeah, this is obviously their thing.
6: One of them has to be more into it than the other. It's just a fact. That's just how life is.
5: Mm-hmm. And I know who it is.
6: Yeah, we all know who it is. Right?
5: Obviously, it's her. You disagree?
24: Oh, no. I want to hear you unpack this. Why?
6: Yeah, why?
5: Because a guy will do anything for a woman, especially one that looks like that. So if she's like, oh, this is my passion, this is what I'm doing, this is what I love doing, he's like, yep, bet. You think he could convince her to do something she doesn't want to do?
6: No, I don't.
5: No chance. This is absolutely her. This is her passion.
6: The things that men will do to have sex with women is
5: this guy's
6: wild.
5: Probably scared of heights. I mean, quite frankly, like, he's probably
6: scared. Me and Leah looked at you like, the unpacking of that was great.
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13: It's a best of replay right now. Our favorite moments from today's show replayed back for you on My Talk 107.1. She said, feel
23: the beat. Hey, guys, welcome back. It is the Donna and Steve Show. So happy to have you on board. Sorry, USA lost to Belgium. We're done.
22: We're done. The World Cup run is over. We lose our fourth consecutive time in the World Cup that we've been a part of. We missed in 2018 that we've gone out in the round of 16. We can't quite break that threshold and make it to the what would be the quarterfinals. It was a bummer because There was a lot of really good mojo. It was a really great performance up until last night for Team USA. A lot of goals were scored. Usually we would have a lot of draws in past World Cups that would get us out of the group stage, meaning we were sort of just hanging on. We just got by. We were scoring goals. Offensively, we looked good. There was a lot of enthusiasm. And then we... I'm sorry. And then we lost last night 4-1. It was tough.
23: Sorry, USA.
22: We were reading.
23: A good run.
22: Don't talk like you've been.
23: All right, fine.
22: We were reading comments from a tan mom
23: post,
22: during the commercial break.
23: People are so funny.
22: A little.
23: So funny. Now you have to read a couple. You can't just let that hang.
22: So this is tan mom did a video. This was back in May, and it was like a Mother's Day thing. But she was in this.
23: Christmas outfit.
22: Like a Christmas outfit and all that. Anyway, I hadn't seen her in a long time. And so has this tin of cooked sausages that are in front of her. And I don't know what the hell she's saying. But then, of course, I go to the comments. Somebody said, this looks like a cartoon character after it gets blown up, which is very funny. Someone said, if the crumbs in the bottom of my air fryer were a person...
23: So funny.
22: Someone said, never seen anyone survive a cremation before.
23: Oh my God. Those are good. They're mean, but they're funny.
22: A guy named Chris said, I beg your finest pardon, ma'am, but it appears you're done cooking.
23: Wasn't there one that said, was she in the oven with the sausage?
14: Yes. Was she holding the sausages in the oven while they cooked? Anyway,
23: we digress.
14: Someone said, this reminds me, I need to stain my deck. Go ahead. Someone said, Merry Christmas.
23: Oh, poor
14: Anyway,
23: Anna.
14: No, but we hope that she's well and tan.
23: I guess, if that's what she likes.
14: Has she had a skin check? I'm sorry.
23: Maybe she's spray tanning.
14: Maybe
23: she's spray tanning too much. I don't think that's great for you either, Stormer.
0: I've actually got a few Tan Mom sound bites ready and loaded. Do you want to hear a few?
23: Of course.
0: All right, let's start with this one.
15: Look in the mirror and look at yourself instead of looking at me. And I'm sorry, I'm tan. I like to be tan. It just feels good.
0: And then we got this one.
15: Huh. I'm very tan. And I've been tanning my whole life.
0: And this is one of my favorites.
15: I got you a present, you jerk.
14: That's funny.
23: Is she from New Jersey?
0: I'm assuming so. I don't know where Tan Mom's from.
14: I'm assuming so. That's funny. Yeah, wow. I don't know.

0: She looks different.
1: Well,
0: like her hair color.
1: Oh, okay. Yeah, she's still extremely
0: tan.
1: She's too tan.
0: She's a little too tan.
1: Oh, my gosh. We have time for this. I want to play a little game, Donna.
0: Okay. I think she lives in Florida now.
1: That checks out.
0: It sure does.
1: It almost feels like that's a, like the New Jersey is the community college of the University of Florida, so
0: yes,
1: to speak,
0: yes.
1: If you will.
0: Yep.
1: Came across an interesting list. Are these things helpful or not when you're trying to help a family with a baby? Okay. So let's say, Donna, stop looking at Tan Mom
0: okay,
1: fast.
0: All right. Sorry.
1: Let's say you know somebody in your world who has a little baby, and they say this, there was a survey done for parents with kids under six, but I think you kind of grow out of needing as much hands-on help. But that first year in particular, those first 6 months can be crazy. So anyway, reading through this study, they started to throw up some, would this be a helpful thing or not? So if you have a little one in your life, or if you are a young parent, meaning you've got a little at home, maybe you've been through some of these before. For instance, a good way to help someone in that situation, drop off dinner in disposable containers and don't stay.
0: Love it.
1: They say that's a good way to
0: do it.
1: That's
0: a great idea.
1: Now, I will say, though, sometimes, you know, sometimes maybe if you're closer, they might want you there. They might want a little camaraderie because all they've been dealing with is a crying baby.
0: That is true. Just read the room.
1: Yeah. They say a bad example of trying to help young parents is, hey, let me know if you need anything, because it's too blah,
0: like, too open-ended.
1: Yes.
0: I don't know what I need. Just do something.
1: They say the good way to help in that case would be texting them and then say, I'm going to Target. Send me 5 things you need.
0: Perfect.
1: We love that, right?
0: Love it.
1: Are we clapping?
0: Helpful. Yes.
1: Taking the older kid to the park so the parent can focus on the baby. That is helpful.
0: That is helpful.
1: Bringing a meal that requires prep, maybe some dishes and like a multi-step reheating ritual, maybe not so great.
0: Helpful.
1: Just order them food. They just
0: yes.
1: order it in, please.
0: You know what would be really nice? Let's just say for the first 2 weeks, maybe do a little meal train.
1: Meal train is great.
0: I love the meal train idea. That is so helpful.
1: We've had that for every baby that we've had, I think.
0: Oh, you have?
1: Maybe not the first. But yes, multiple times. And we've even had it. My wife's had some neck surgeries. And so then she's kind of like laid up for a while.
0: Yes.
1: And we've had people organize meal trains. And it is great. Ding dong. Now, listen, you'll almost turn into lasagna. That's how often you'll eat lasagna. But it's good. It's easy. It's in a tin.
0: But you know, there is a website, right, mm-hmm. where you can let them know what you're going to be bringing. And then you could see what someone's bringing on Monday. So on Tuesday, you don't want to bring Chinese food again. We did this for my cousin when she was recovering from a double mastectomy, and she couldn't lift her arms. She couldn't do dishes. So that was, and she has two littles. So that was a great way to help her.
1: Yeah, that is good. Another good way to help someone with a little baby, returning library books or Amazon packages or things that just like, how can I take an errand?
0: Like this, the minutia that just piles up.
1: Saying enjoy every minute, bad way to help, because they're going to be up at like 3:10 in the morning and they're not going to be thinking, oh wait, that woman in the checkout line
0: told me
1: to
0: enjoy
1: every
0: minute.
1: So this is great. No, it's okay to be tired, to feel exhausted, to feel like I'm over this, but also know you'll look back and appreciate it in the same way that you look back and laugh at a flat tire on a road trip.
0: That's right.
1: In the moment, it's a flat tire.
0: Right.
1: You're stuck on the side of the road.
0: Yeah, don't say things could be worse.
1: That's the least helpful thing you could say, generally.
0: Yeah, but also grant grace to people who don't know what to say. People are awkward, right?
1: Yes.
0: Anyway, that was fun.
1: Okay.
0: Congratulations, everyone, on your babies.
2: Where talk is fun.
3: 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This is truly delightful.
2: My talk. Everything entertainment.
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15: Out and about? MnDOT reminds you to be alert and look both ways for vehicles when crossing the road. Don't assume drivers will see you day or night. When crossing, please be attentive and careful. Let's move safely together.
16: Hey, it's Donna and Steve. You know, this isn't actually live right now. I'm a television star, I've been told. I need my beauty sleep.
17: And a lot of help from makeup.
16: Not sure we needed to go there. But enjoy these Best of Donna and Steve segments replayed for you now on My Talk 107.1.
18: I want to hit this.
16: Oh, I didn't expect that to be the thing. Hey, welcome back. It's the Donna and Steve show. She's in charge of our soundboard. Here's proof.
18: Here.
16: Boy, that's kind of relaxing.
18: Isn't
16: that interesting? Cricket's nice if you're outside. If it's inside, you are on a war mission suddenly.
18: Totally.
16: Everybody up. Out of bed. Let's go. Hey, Donna.
18: I'm sorry. I didn't know what it was.
16: What did that say? What did it say?
18: It says farts regular.
16: Donna calls me this morning on the way into work asking me invasive questions about my butt prognosis after I got a colonoscopy last year, and then sent me a video of a guy who pretty much craps his pants all the time and was like, do you have this?
18: I know. I was feeling really... really bad for this guy who put this video out, and he has this condition. It's an autoimmune condition.
16: Thank you.
18: And it sounded very similar to what you had. And I was like, oh, buddy, I'm sorry. I didn't know.
16: I always choose to board the plane first, and I tell them that I have ulcerative proctitis.
18: Hmm.
16: They ask me to wait for my zone. What?
18: You need to get one of those donuts to sit on.
16: No, I don't need a donut to sit on.
18: I think you might.
16: I might like to sit on a donut. I'll tell you what they've done away with, and then we'll move on. We got to play a game.
18: Okay.
16: Whatever happened to really comfortable toilet seats?
18: Oh, the squishy kind?
16: Remember those?
18: Some of them sometimes had water in them with little fishies.
16: Oh, really?
18: Yeah. You know what I'm talking about? Some of the lids did, too.
16: That's kind of fun. I remember my grandparents had they did have carpet in their bathroom, but they had that fur cover on top of the toilet seat.
18: I know people who still do that.
16: The people who still do that, I wonder how they feel when they watch an HGTV remodeling show. Are they like, oh, barf, I hate all of these clean lines and neutral
18: colors. Yeah, they're probably like, we need like a mustard yellow toilet cover.
16: They're just, and back in the day, it was not weird.
18: No, it was
16: trendy.
18: Cool.
16: It was chic. In fact, my grandparents, they had that. They also had, there was a room that had carpet on the walls.
18: Okay. Was it a studio?
16: I think that my grandfather did some artwork in there. He was an artist. I think that there was some stuff. No, but it wasn't a recording studio. But as I recall, unless I'm remembering this incorrectly, there was carpet on the walls.
18: Was it his bedroom?
16: No, Donna. Hey, Donna. Look at me. Look at me. I need you to kind of grow up a little bit. And that's a bad sign for the show when I am saying, I think you need to get back on
18: the
16: train.
18: All right, fine. I'm back.
16: Let's play
18: Stormer, you ready?
14: Actually, we still need a lifeline.
16: Dang it, after all those calls.
18: What are you guys doing?
16: 651-641-1071. We're going to play this game.
19: Game start. C-O-P-C-K. C-O-P-C-K. C-O-P-C-K.
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14: That's right. It's Donna Valentine with her 227 points, taking on Steve Patterson with his 258 points. And we are still waiting for a lifeline to call in, 651-641-1071. In the meantime, time and temp, you guys.
18: The time is 10:34 and 25 seconds.
16: It's also 7-7 today.
18: Oh, how about that?
16: Yes, 7-7. That's fun. Buy a 7-Up. All 7-Ups are free today. That's not true.
18: Why are you making things
16: don't
18: up?
16: Do that. Don't you have to pay for it.
18: Don't go in there.
16: We did a blind soda taste test last night.
18: Oh, yeah. How'd that go?
16: We did it a few weeks ago to my 11-year-old's birthday party. So then the rest of the family tried it last night. It's tricky. Root beer, you know. Starry or Sprite, you would know. Mountain Dew Baja Blast, you know. But when you get into the world of blind tasting Coke, Coke Zero, Pepsi, they start to blend a little bit.
18: You know what was a fun thing that we did in kindergarten?
16: Wild Cherry Pepsi, Dr. Pepper.
18: Thank you for asking. We did a blind taste test of various condiments and things. Like, we'd get a spoon, and then we'd have to guess what it was.
16: Yeah.
18: Like mayonnaise, mustard, ketchup.
16: It's crazy how big a part your eyes play in the tasting experience.
18: Right.
16: This is why some...
18: Unless you're blind.
16: This is why some sommeliers will do a blind wine tasting test and say, oh yeah, this is great, and it's the $2 chuck, not the $150.
18: Right.
16: Sommeliers, Donna, why did you look at me all weird?
18: I don't know.
16: The term.
18: It's time to play.
16: Here we go.
14: All right, we're heading down to Farmington today. We're saying good morning to Jenny.
18: Hey Jenny.
21: Good morning, friends.
18: How are you?
21: Doing well, just making some Zupa soup and training a new puppy.
16: Trying out a new puppy?
18: And what's Zupa?
21: Training
18: a puppy.
16: Oh, okay.
18: Is this your own puppy, or are you a trainer?
21: Yes, it is my own puppy. I got a new Cocker Spaniel 2 weeks ago.
16: Oh man.
18: We love them.
16: Those are very cute puppies.
21: Some Zupa soup. Yeah, he's really cute.
18: Okay, now what's Zupa soup?
22: Come down Zupa to my soup, soup after!
21: Yes, come down for Zupa soup after. it is Zupa soup. You can get it from Olive Garden.
16: Yes.
21: So I'm doing the Olive Garden copycat recipe.
16: Oh, fun.
18: Okay.
16: Yeah, Donna, you would like Zupa soup.
18: So is there
16: like Zupa Toscana?
21: Yeah, there you go. It's potatoes, some sausage, some bacon, some kale, some onions, some chicken broth.
18: Oh, that sounds great.
21: Some heavy whipping cream.
16: It's
21: Boom,
16: great.
21: Done.
16: Oh, it's a great
18: soup. I'm more of a pasta fagioli kind of guy.
16: No, Donna, you would love Zupa Toscana. Anything like that, you would really love it.
14: Right. She probably would ask to hold the sausage and the bacon, though.
16: Yeah, she would.
18: She
16: would make it worse somehow.
18: And the cream.
21: Will not have it.
16: With that, thank you, Jenny, for calling in. Let us find out today's topic.
14: All right, for our topic for the game today, well, Olivia Wilde actually did an interview series with Seth Rogen, and they kind of talked about their careers, and she got into how she was in the movie Tron Legacy, which she co-starred with this actor, and apparently this actor has some unique ways of how he gets into the swing of things in terms of preparing for roles. Apparently he makes a gagging sound that sounds like this.
16: Oh, yeah, I know who this is. Mm-hmm.
14: That actor, ladies and gentlemen, boys and girls, is Jeff Bridges. We're doing Jeff Bridges trivia today.
18: Okay.
16: All right. Jenny, by the rules of the game, you are going to team up with Donna today to see if you can take me out. I'll step out of the room and let me know when it's my time, okay?
14: Okie dokie.
21: All right, cool.
14: All right, Steve is leaving the room, and Jenny, I'm going to put you on hold really quick. It's time for the first round of questions with Miss Valentine for Jeff Bridges Trivia. Are you ready, my dear?
18: I am.
14: Wonderful. Let's begin with this one. All right, he's been in three movies about this video game.
18: Pass?
14: He played Rooster Cogburn in this Coen Brothers Western movie.
18: Oh, gosh, and I saw it, too. The Quick and the Dead. I don't know.
14: And he starred alongside this actor in the movie Hell or High Water.
18: That's the one. This is one of the Chris's. Chris Pine, I think. I'm pretty sure it's Chris Pine. And the first one...
14: All right, let's bring Jenny back into the conversation here. All right, Jenny, you heard my Jeff Bridges questions. You heard Donna's answers. Would you like to change any of Donna's answers?
21: No, I have no idea what even the first one is.
18: So, I know, right?
21: No, I'm sorry.
14: Okay.
21: I'm sure Steve will get us.
18: It's probably something like, I'm not going to say anything. I'm not allowed. Never mind.
14: All right. Thank you so much, Jenny. I'm going to put you on hold one more time.
18: That was it?
14: What?
18: She didn't want to change anything else?
14: No, she said, Jenny, you good?
21: No, I'm good.
14: All right, cool.
18: Who cares, right? I mean, it's just a stupid game.
14: All right, Jenny, I'm putting you on hold one more time. Let's bring Steve back into the room now. Okay. There he is.
18: Hey, Steve.
0: Help, man.
18: Hey, man, did you bring me anything?
0: No. We're on a cleanse.
16: We're on a cleanse now.
18: Oh, starting now?
16: No, next week, but still.
18: Monday, Tuesday, Wednesday?
16: Yeah, we can do a Monday, Tuesday, Wednesday cleanse next week if you want. I would add protein drinks to the mix of that.
18: Yeah,
16: is that okay?
18: There's a lot of chemicals in those things.
16: Okay, I have enough chemical people in my life. I don't need you to be the next chemical person. Okay? I know most of what I eat or drink is going to slowly kill me. I'm just banking that it will slowly do it.
18: I know, but I thought we were cleansing.
16: Oh, yeah. This is less of a, this is just more of a, you know.
18: Let's not eat sugar or bad things.
16: Yeah, but I got a good one. It's the Skinny Biatch Cleanse is what it's called. Mm. We've done it before.
18: Is this the one you have to buy and they send you bottles?
16: No, although I do like that one because you don't have to do any thinking. No, this one, you make it at home. Last time I did it, I lost 9 pounds in 3 days. Now, was it all water weight? Yes. But who cares, guys? Sometimes you just want a little temporary win to feel good on the inside and then motivate you to move forth.
18: Is this a Bethany Frankel thing?
16: No.
18: Okay.
14: I thought we were only allowed to cleanse with shrimp on this show.
16: I tried that. I can't do that anymore. I shrimp cleansed once, and then I had shrimp cocktail, which just tastes like fake rubber, damp food.
18: This will be a juice cleanse.
14: All
18: okay,
14: right. We got to move on. It's 10:40 already,
16: let's
14: Steve.
16: Let's go. Hurry. Here we go.
14: Jeff
16: I'm ready.
14: All right, here we go. Let's start with this one. All right, Jeff Bridges has been in three movies about this video game.
16: Tron.
14: He played Rooster Cogburn in this Coen Brothers Western movie.
16: Oh, man, it's John Wayne remake. I'll come back to it.
14: And he starred alongside this actor in the movie Hell or High Water.
16: Okay, don't know that one.
14: Rooster Cogburn, Coen Brothers Western. Man.
16: Dang it. Donna? Crap, I so know that. That's so irritating.
18: I know. And you know what? I was going to say the same thing for number one, and I'm like, I don't think that's a video game.
14: Man. All right, let's bring Jenny back in here. Let's see who gets to spin the wheel, guys. Question number one. Jeff Bridges has been in three movies about this video game. Donna, we did not get a clear answer from you on this one. Steve, you said Tron. Correct answer is Tron. I even said it when I was teasing the topic, and I didn't realize that. And so either way. All right. Question number two. Jeff Bridges played Rooster Cogburn in this Coen Brothers Western movie. We did not get clear answers from you on either.
18: I said The Quick and the Dead, I thought.
14: Oh, apologies. I haven't heard of that one.
18: Oh.
14: Okay. Donna said The Quick and the Dead. Steve, we did not get an answer from you. The correct answer is a fantastic film, True Grit, from 2010.
18: Very good. Very good. With Haley, what's her name?
14: Steinfeld.
18: Yes.
14: In it, I believe, as well. So.
18: Yeah, and I even saw it.
16: That was good.
14: It's a great film. All right, final question. Jeff Bridges starred alongside this actor in the movie Hell or High Water. Donna and Jenny, you said Chris Pine. Steve, I don't believe we got an answer from you on this one either. Correct answer is Chris Pine. Way to go. Donna, which means we got to go to the bonus round, folks. How this works, I will give out the clues. If any of our contestants, including Jenny, know the answer, yell out your name. Your name is your buzzer. All right, here we go. Jeff Bridges starred alongside this act. Jeff Bridges starred alongside this actress in the 1985 movie Jagged Edge.
18: Donna. Michelle Pfeiffer?
14: Is it Michelle Pfeiffer? It is not Michelle Pfeiffer.
18: That's a scary movie.
14: But Jenny can still listen to the rest of their clues, so here we go. Steve, you're still in this too. All right. This actress has been Oscar nominated for movies like The Wife, The Natural, and Fatal Attraction.
21: Jenny? Is it Glenn Close?
14: It sure is, nice Glenn Close, job. And with the assist from Jenny today,
16: Jenny
14: is your winner today in the Jeff Bridges edition of the College of Pop Culture Knowledge.
16: Nice job,
18: thank
16: Jenny.
18: You, Jenny.
16: Hey, Jenny, real quick, we're running out of time. Can you spin the wheel and get some points for Donna?
21: Yep, I will do that. Ready? Here we go.
14: Great spin, Jenny. And today's game for Donna Valentine was worth...
16: Let's go. Jenny, that's my girl right there.
14: She's only losing 1 point today. Point loss for Donna. She's dropping down to 226 while Steve stays at 258.
16: All right, Jenny, stay on the line. Stormer will hook you up. We got to go. We'll take a break. We're coming back. Donna and Steve, My Talk.
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3: Donna, you're the best.
18: Thanks.
3: No, you're supposed to say, oh, Steve, you're the best.
18: No, probably won't do that.
3: Okay, how about a compromise? Say, these are the best. These replayable segments that we liked from today's show.
18: But you just said that.
3: I know, I'm the best.
18: Okay. Hello. Welcome back, you guys. Appreciate you listening.
16: It's been a nice show today.
18: It's been a really nice show, Steve.
16: Yeah, it's been a nice show.
18: It's been real slick and neat.
16: Slick stuff. Oh, yeah, we started with Garth Brooks. He has a new creepy sound out on the internet, although he has an arena tour coming.
18: I know. People are excited about this.
4: Well, I guess it's official.
16: He's doing it. He's doing an arena tour.
18: I'm
16: Do we
18: excited.
16: Have dates yet?
18: Yeah, I think tickets go on sale like July 21st, and then I think it starts August 20-something.
16: Let's see here.
18: I can't.
16: Kicking off with back-to-back nights in Indiana.
18: All right.
16: That's August 21st and 22nd of this year. Boy, that's a quick announcement.
18: That's what I was thinking.
16: Okay, and here, let me find this for you here. Find out all of the future dates. Let's see if we have anything else announced just yet. I don't think so.
5: I've got a cool fun fact about his tour.
18: Okay.
5: According to the Rolling Stone, apparently all the tickets are going to be the same price.
18: That's great. He's notorious for that.
16: So floor seats and peanut gallery seats?
5: Yeah.
18: You know, Garth was one of the earlier adapters of $25 tickets to my show because he wanted to make sure that they were accessible for everybody.
16: Mm, that's cool.
18: He said, every seat is a great seat.
16: I guess, yeah, we still don't know the additional
18: dates. Locations, yeah. What a bummer.
16: It'll be great, man. It's going to be great.
18: It's going to be slick.
16: Neat.
4: Cool stuff.
18: Okay, gosh. I have a list here of things to do 24 hours before you leave for vacation, okay?
16: Oh, okay, this is good.
18: So, when the time comes, there's eight things. We'll see how many we get to here. Number one, clean up.
16: Come home to a clean house.
18: Do it at work as well.
16: Mm, yeah, good.
18: It's just a lot nicer if you don't have to come back to a mess.
16: Amen. And clean out the inbox if you can before you leave.
18: That's difficult.
16: Yeah.
18: I don't think I ever clean out my inbox.
16: I can show you how to highlight a bunch of things at the same time and then delete and just trust that if it's important enough, someone will reach out to you about that thing again.
18: Is it just clicking the little check mark on the top and then it does the whole
16: page?
18: There's
16: a better way. In fact, I'm going to do it right now.
18: Okay.
16: While you're doing that.
18: All right. Also, deal with any trash and any perishables. Number two, set up your out-of-office message. This is for your voicemail and your email. A lot of people forget to do it. Confession, I never do it.
16: Oh, yeah?
18: Do you?
16: I used to set my out of office a lot. And in fact, I used to do this. And I would tell people in it, I would tell people in the message, I will start going through my emails upon my return, but if what you have is important, the best way to get my attention is to reach out to me again after I return, meaning you might be buried in the email list. And it's
18: makes sense.
16: Yeah.
18: Double check all your reservations, your flight, your hotel dates. 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And if anything is wrong, you'll want to deal with it before your vacation starts, not in the middle of it. Make sure all your documents are together in one spot, even if that's a digital spot. Plane tickets, license, passport, just know where to find everything important.
16: Yeah. Yep. And when you do this 24 hours in advance, if then you can't find the passport, it's okay because you've got time now. You're going to look around for it and find it as opposed to an hour before.
18: Charge all your devices, phone, tablet, computer, earbuds, smartwatch.
16: Charge.
18: Then don't forget to pack your cords. Set your thermostat, lights, and irrigation. It's nice to have a neighbor keep an eye on your place while you're gone. I'm going to bring my flowers over to the neighbors and just, instead of them coming to my house and watering, you know, like potted plants, I'm just going to go, can you just keep these on your porch with your other plants?
16: Yeah, that's nice.
18: Right? Thank you.
16: Absolutely, Donna.
18: Okay. And then take a photo of your bathroom.
16: Why, Donna?
18: I Thank you for asking, Steve. It could come in handy for insurance purposes if there's some kind of plumbing issue or leak while you're away. I don't really understand this one.
16: That's interesting.
18: But okay.
16: And sure, man.
18: Make a list of stuff you need to do when you get back. Do one for personal chores, one for work tasks. That way you're prepared and you don't have to worry about some stuff when you're on vacation and it's easier to relax. I would like to add one to the list.
16: And then I will tell you how many emails I have in my inbox.
18: Okay. Add to the list. Fill your tank up with gas.
16: Fill it up. Yeah.
18: I always fill it before I leave because nothing worse than coming back on a Sunday. You have to unpack and then you get in your car on Monday and realize,
16: yeah,
18: I got to stop for gas.
16: Yeah, that's bad. You know, someone in my family, I've had family that's been using our vehicles, you know, and somebody just filled up the gas tank, which was really nice.
18: That's nice.
16: And also did a factory reset on the radio.
18: Oh.
16: So, like, what's going on? And this is a day after my brother-in-law laid a tarp on my front lawn that essentially burned it to a crisp. I just starting to feel like, guys, please, why are you doing this to me?
18: So when you say factory reset, you mean he just changed the mirrors and the seat and...
16: Like, none of my radio presets are there anymore.
18: Oh, the radio preset, you said. Oh.
16: It was weird because I looked at the display and I was like, oh, I haven't had this. I have like different speedometer displays that you can go through. I was like, I haven't seen this one in a while. I forgot this was even here. Cool. Slick. Neat. And then I went to the radio and I was like, oh, you don't even know I'm here. Oh, there's no Bluetooth connection set up.
18: Oh.
16: I don't know how whoever did did what they did.
18: You know who you are and you know who it is.
16: It's down to two people.
18: Huh.
16: I don't know.
18: Those two people on their way to the airport right now, maybe?
16: Later this afternoon.
18: Okay.
16: Yeah.
18: Okay.
16: Because of this, we cut the thing a week short due to the factory reset on the vehicle.
18: That's tough. I mean, people are nice enough to loan you their car. That when I go home, sister-in-law will loan me her vehicle. And it's very nice. And I always try to put everything back the way it was or to get gas in the car. I think I might have forgotten last time.
16: Yeah.
18: Dang it.
16: Yeah, it's all good.
18: It's all good, guys.
16: It's fine. We'll all learn how to do this.
18: Oh, good.
16: Oh, my sister says I may have done this. I was trying to change your time, and I was able to change it really fast, but maybe that's what I did. Why was she trying to change the time, I would ask. I think we were only off by maybe a minute.
18: Huh. Maybe she was trying to be nice and get you an accurate time so you're not late for work like you usually are.
16: All of these current disasters are rooted in niceness.
18: Right.
16: You know, that's where they're rooted.
18: Right.
16: But I had to like reset up a Bluetooth connection. I was like, what's happening?
18: Oh, I hate that.
16: Yeah, then I had to punch in the code and all this.
18: Don't forget to get an oil change.
16: I will eventually.
18: I just realized I'm due and I have to make a list, so I'm going to take off.
16: Oh, is that right? No, I'm being told that my clock was an hour off.
18: Oh, an hour. Lies?
16: I've been driving in that vehicle for a while. I adjusted it when daylight saving happened a few weeks ago.
18: All right.
16: I didn't experience that personally, but maybe I missaw it. Maybe that's why I've been so early to work these days. Been an hour off. I don't know. I'm not saying she's making stuff up. I'm just saying there's a lot. I just got questions, and it's fine. It's fine.
18: Everything is fine.
16: She chose daylight saving time. See, and I had to manual reset it. All right, why am I doing this on the air?
18: I don't know. It's fun. I'm having a good time.
16: Now this. In my work email inbox, I currently have...
18: Let me guess.
16: Okay.
18: 7 emails.
16: 52.
18: Wow, that's pretty
16: 1,989 emails. Here, and this is a real, here's who I am.
18: Let me see.
16: 37,873 unread, which means you got about a third of a chance, if you send me an email, of me even reading it. Mostly I can see in the subject line, yep, no, bye, no, uh-uh.
18: Say the number again.
16: 52,989.
18: Wow.
16: How many do you have?
18: I have in my inbox 17,000.
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17: ABC News, I'm Dave Packer. New strikes in Iran after the U.S.'s neutral ships were targeted in the Strait of Hormuz, threatening the already fragile peace agreement. In New York City, workers can be seen inside that high-rise that's at risk of collapsing. New York City Building Commissioner Ahmed Tighani.
19: We are feeling confident that many of the emergency shoring measures that have been put in place as a result of extensive discussions with the building owner, the contractor, their licensed professional, is stabilizing the situation.
17: At the NATO summit in Turkey, President Trump today again blaming allies for standing in the way of the U.S. taking Greenland from Denmark. In just 24 hours, dozens of leading Democrats, including more than 20 senators, now demanding Maine Democratic Senate nominee Graham Platner drop out after an ex-girlfriend came forward to accuse him of sexual assault, which he denies. This is ABC News.
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18: Hey, guys. Welcome back. You're so cool. Thanks for listening to us. Oh, I have got a show for you.
16: Oh, really?
18: It's so good. Okay, so it's kind of under the same heading. There's variations of this show, and it starts with Worst, and it's available on Netflix. So we've got Worst Neighbor Ever. We've got Worst Roommate Ever. We've got Worst Ex Ever. I could not sleep last night, so I started Worst Neighbor Ever. I think I finished almost the whole season. It is so good.
16: Is this a scripted show or a docuseries?
18: It's a documentary. It's a short documentary, under an hour, each episode, and they're all standalones. So you only have to watch one at a time. It's real. There are a lot of crazy people.
16: I don't think I like those kind of things.
18: I do.
16: I don't want to watch Worst Neighbor Ever.
18: It's some pretty crazy stuff.
16: Didn't that come out a while ago?
18: I think this is a new season. And so I had never watched it, but oh my gosh, if I'm not going to watch all of them. I like these like anthology kind of shows. Remember I was watching another one, but it was about love stories. And they were all standalone episodes and they were so good. And I can't remember the name of it. And I'm not going to try Googling while I'm on the air because I am a professional.
16: So professional.
18: Thank you.
16: Very much so.
18: But that was a good one too. And there were a lot of famous people in that one. But this one.
16: This is 4 episodes.
18: Is it?
16: Worst Neighbor Ever.
18: Okay.
16: Came out July 1st.
18: Okay.
16: I watched all of them. Season 1, She Finally Snapped is what it's called. Then Midwest Meltdown, then Fear Thy Neighbor, then The Executor.
18: Mm-hmm.
16: Yeah. You know what? If I ever had like really bad neighbors, I'd move. I'd eat closing cost. And I the peace of mind.
18: I agree.
16: If you're actually being tormented by just the thought of these people.
18: Yeah.
16: It is swallow whatever the closing costs are. Take that bath because you are undervaluing the cost of your sanity.
18: And peace, and yeah. Peace. So there is one couple, and I don't want to give too much away, but they were a couple. They moved into this nice neighborhood.
16: Nice.
18: In somewhere in California, and they were friendly with their neighbors, and then the neighborhood son, I don't want to call him a kid, would come over and help out. And then this family gets evicted, but the guy keeps coming around. And this woman is pregnant, and she's got a blended family, little kids, and this guy is clearly unhinged. And then starts tormenting them and tormenting them.
16: Oh,
18: and tormenting.
16: Lord.
18: And then finally they decide to get a new place. And then things happen. It's just, there's a story about a woman whose roommate was basically going to try to kill her. There's an elderly woman who takes in people into her home so she could afford to stay there. It's her dream home. Things go terribly wrong. Everything goes wrong. So I don't think I'm spoiling anything by saying that.
16: Also available soon on Netflix, the new Little House on the Prairie show.
18: I shan't be watching that, I don't think. Although I do want to go to Walnut Grove in a couple of weeks.
16: Isn't that in, no, is that in California?
18: It is in Minnesota.
16: I love that for them.
18: put.
16: Do you think anyone could hear it?
18: I don't think so. I think they think we're just, you know.
16: I had one of those.
18: GERD. You had a little GERD.
16: I had GERD, a little GERD thing. It's been a long time since I've had GERD. Remember we had the old. Years ago, we had the audio of me. I had a weird, like, thing that came up in the middle of speaking, and then they potted it up. I did not delete it.
5: Yes,
16: somehow.
5: You
16: no,
5: did.
16: I didn't.
5: I blame you.
16: I did not delete that. I also did not delete my dolphin noise. Mm. Someone deleted them.
18: I didn't like that one.
16: But you might be able to go back and find that one. You'd have to pot it up, but it was right when I paused. That sounded almost like a water feature. That was the level of gurgle that I experienced.
18: Oh, if you think about it, you get a little waterfall in your neck.
16: Yeah.
18: It's heading down.
16: And what you all probably, A, didn't hear because you're not wearing headphones like we are. We call them cans in the biz.
18: You dang right we do.
16: But also you missed the wide-eyed look of me to Donna like, did you hear that? Could everyone hear that? Was that a herd thing or not? But yeah, that was a surprising thing.
5: All right, here is the instant replay.
18: It is in Minnesota.
16: I love that for them.
18: Can everybody hear it?
16: That was like a rush.
5: One more time. One
18: hey,
5: more
18: will
5: time.
18: You pot it
5: Can
18: up even higher
5: yeah, yeah,
18: when
5: yeah,
18: you
5: yeah,
18: know
5: yeah,
18: it's
5: yeah,
18: coming?
5: Yeah, yeah.
18: It is in Minnesota.
16: I love that for them. So good that I'm married already.
18: I know.
16: If I was trying to get a date in this town.
18: Forget it.
16: Oh, Lord. Oh, that is actually, that is an embarrassing sound.
18: You're human.
16: No, but that was loud. Like that
14: I love that for them.
18: Can anyone else hear it or are we just hearing
16: no,
18: it?
16: No, it sounds like I'm pouring soda into a glass. Play it again.
5: Hold on one second. I think I got just the sound here.
16: Oh, man. Wait, but I mean, that was me saying, I love that for them, and then immediately stop talking, and that comes out. I'm like a whale who needs to get the water out every now and again.
18: We should maybe put a little hole in your back.
16: At least it would be away from the mic. I always have a wet spot mid-spine. Can I hear it?
18: I bet no one else heard it. If you heard it.
16: In conversation again?
18: Will you email us or your, you know, because I think we just hear it.
16: I think everyone
14: No, is that in California?
18: It is in Minnesota.
14: I love that for them.
16: That is really unfortunate. That's actually
18: an
16: unfortunate
18: sound. We can make a montage.
16: Sound. But yes, if you had you been in studio here, you would have seen like a kid who got caught with his hand in the cookie jar.
18: Yeah.
16: Oh,
18: that's unfortunate.
16: Listen, we all
18: have things, you know?
16: Yes.
18: I've got constantly. You've got gurgles.
16: Yeah, it's fine.
18: It's fine.
16: I would rather have a than an involuntary gurgle.
18: What if you were in a job interview? How come this never happens to you on TV?
16: I don't know. Just the other day I was choking on water and I thought, what if I choked on water on television? That would not be great.
18: I want to read what Phil wrote.
16: No.
18: I better not. I better not.
16: No, no, Donna.
18: Read it.
16: I just read it. He's a dirtbag.
18: Anyway. Well, we're out of time. It's 11:11, everyone. Make yourself a wish.
16: There we go. Love it. Do it. People are talking.
18: It's slick stuff.
16: Let's see here. This comes from... We can't hear a darn thing on this side. Wish we could have, though. Sounded like it was funny.
18: Okay, so that's good. Maybe
16: even when it was potted up, really?
5: I turned up the volume as much as I could. So
16: let's hear it one more
18: time. Maybe we'll have Rocco amplify it.
14: I love that for them.
18: Okay, so maybe from now on we don't acknowledge it.
16: I'd love that for me.
18: I mean, you know, it would be nice if we could find something online that replicates that.
16: Mm.
18: Yeah, so we could let everyone know what it actually sounded like.
16: Bubbling cauldron, maybe? Something from a witch movie?
18: That would work.
16: Yeah. almost the sound I bet Jabba the Hutt would make if he slid. You know?
18: I'm sorry,
16: Steve. We're going to take a break.
18: We're
16: going to take a break, everybody.
18: You're dang right we are.
16: Hey, it's Steve. Hey, when we come back, you're going to love this story about Gen Z. Gen Z has a problem when it comes to paying people back.
18: Why not?
16: This is the
18: right?
16: kind of thing that can mess with some friendships.
18: You dang right.
16: We will get to it. A smattering of applause. We'll be back. Don and Steve on My Talk.
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3: 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You know, this isn't actually live right now. 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I've been told I need my beauty sleep.
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18: All right. Hey, welcome back to the show. It's us, Donna and Steve. Happy to have you guys on board.
16: We've got our best people now looking for lost sound. Producer Mike Ganger of the afternoon show, formerly our producer, one of eight that we've had. Stormer, your days are numbered, just statistically.
5: Right? By the way, tomorrow is my 2-year anniversary with you guys.
16: That's going to put him in the longest tenured runnings, I would think. Ryan Perpich, our first one lasted about 2.5 years.
18: That's right.
16: So that's you're getting closer.
5: All right.
16: How long was Clompy on here?
18: Clompy was about 1.5 years, maybe.
16: Okay, and then Dawn was on here for some time.
18: Oh, Dawn was here too. We got
16: Holly.
18: We
16: had Mike Ganger, Holly.
18: And Mike.
16: Yes, Holly, okay.
5: Are you guys going to get me a present?
16: No, to say.
18: Steve is in charge.
5: Gotcha.
16: Looking
5: understood.
16: Around.
5: Understood. I don't want your Clorox.
16: Okay, well, I don't know where you are on your Clorox disinfecting wipes. Do you drink wine?
5: I do drink wine.
16: Do you drink... What?
5: Occasionally.
18: No, he can't have it.
16: I'm sorry. Wait, you just... No, you don't get it.
18: No, you don't get to know what it is.
16: Gift and you don't get it anymore.
18: We got you a halo.
5: All right. Because I'm an angel.
16: Yes. She meant a ring light.
18: That's right.
16: Anyway, Mike Ganger is actively looking now for my original throat noise.
18: Okay.
16: And original dolphin sound.
18: Great.
16: Isn't that exciting, Donna?
18: So exciting.
16: A lot of people have been pleased about that and saying nice things. Right, Donna?
18: Yes, Steve.
16: Sarah Kay writes, I'll do it again. Sarah Kay writes, throat noise. I could only hear it when I put my phone right up to my ear.
18: Okay. All right, good to know. Then we didn't really have to draw attention to that.
16: Mudbutt said, I heard that noise from Steve's throat. Krista writes, subject gurgle, gurgle. Yes, we can hear it. Bah-ha-ha-ha-ha. I don't think that was necessary.
18: Okay. Oh, my God. How about... Sharon Lee says, when it was potted up, I could hear it clearly. Last death rattle.
16: Wow.
18: Wow, that's hurtful.
16: Yeah. You ever watch Andersonville, the old Civil War miniseries on TNT back in the 90s?
18: No, I never have.
16: Well, that was where I learned about the death rattle.
18: Oh, yeah, it's a thing.
16: Where people kind of like swallow their tongue as their last thing.
18: Yeah.
16: Let's stop.
18: Yeah, let's get in real dark.
16: I have a study about Gen Z, and it's a big problem that is impacting other Gen Zers. There was a study that was done by Zelle. They found that 76% of Gen Z consumers who have paid upfront for a group expense, this could be booking the Airbnb, maybe the movie tickets, whatever.
18: Yep.
16: 76% say they were not paid back in full. How about that? Now, this is the group of people born between 1997 and 2012. Apparently, group travel, these big experience, concert tickets, stuff like that. Somebody says, hey, I'll get all the tickets together, and then you guys can Venmo me.
18: That's right.
16: They're not getting paid back in full. And they say money is already so complex and complicated, and now you're putting a level of trust and faith in your friends to pay you back. To know that you weren't paid back, it's just a really difficult strain on a friendship.
18: It is. It definitely is. It's one of those things where it's like, now you're putting the burden on me to have to ask for the money.
16: Yes.
18: I get really weird about this. Like, it really bothers me if I forget to pay somebody back. Like down to my core. Like, I feel like, oh, they think I'm just blowing them off.
16: Yeah, cheapskate Donna. Well, I'll tell you this. If you don't know if it impacts you, spend $10 on something where you lend somebody 10,
18: right,
16: and then they're like, oh, I'll get you back. And then you go out again, and then they don't, and they don't, and they don't, and there's all this money that is just sort of hanging there. You see them spending willingly. They
18: right,
16: got the 10.
18: Right.
16: They've got
18: like,
16: the 10 bucks.
18: You got the money. Why are you not paying me back?
16: This is why some financial, personal finance experts say, don't ever lend anyone anything. That sounds cruel. Instead, give.
18: Okay.
16: If you say, if you've got $50 to help them pay their water bill that month, just give it to them. And it removes the strain from that transaction. And it's just, they've got $50 to help them pay their water bill that month, just give it to them. And it removes the strain from that transaction. And it's just, this is going to be a gift.
18: I'm thinking more of...

0: unparty's mind. The borrower.
1: Right.
0: The lender never forgets.
1: Set an alarm or a reminder on your phone. Hey, Siri, set a reminder for 2 o'clock to pay so-and-so. Not you. It's a different Siri. You don't know her?
0: She goes to a different school.
1: Okay.
0: Is she listening to you?
1: She was, but then she stopped. Now she's just spying.
0: Anyway, if you owe somebody money, pay them back. If you're thinking of lending somebody money, consider just giving it to them and removing the financial strain.
1: Nice.
0: No.
1: I don't know what you mean.
0: Okay. And I feel like you could ratchet up your giving.
1: Hmm. You don't know me.
0: I know a lot of you.
1: You don't know me.
0: I know parts of you.
1: You don't know what I give and don't give.
0: I'll tell you what I don't give to. Saving puppies at Petco. I'm already actively trying to save a puppy. That's why I came here and bought food. So my dog doesn't starve. I am actively rescuing this dog one day after another day after another.
1: How manipulative is that?
0: So jacked up.
1: It's like, would you like to, you know, I don't know, save a dying child today?
0: Oh,
1: what?
0: Wait.
1: That is so awful.
0: Hang on. I heard this. I need to look this up. Time and temp.
1: The time is
0: 11:24
1: and 52 seconds. Thank you.
0: All right. Somebody told me this the other day. I need to.
1: It's just a very manipulative thing.
0: Petco asks, AI says, asks customers to donate at checkout because corporate contributions through Petco Love operate on separate budgets from register fundraising, and passing the ask to shoppers multiplies overall charitable impact. Now, that's better than what I was told, which was someone said they've already donated, Petco has, and they're trying to get you to refill
1: their
0: and that
1: tank.
0: Is that seems like that is snoped not true. That
1: Got
0: felt
1: it.
0: Like,
1: okay.
0: Whoa, what are we doing? But yeah, just
1: you know what I do?
0: I love it.
1: I round up because that's kind of an easy thing, right? Then you don't have to make a decision like, well, if I only give like $5 and I seem cheap. But if you just round up, would you like to round up for the Boys and Girls Club? Sure.
0: I'd like everything to be rounded up. Or down to the nearest dollar. I only ever want to pay something dollars. No sense.
1: High five, man.
0: Does that make sense?
1: Yeah. Ow.
0: I love it.
1: Okay, we'll be right back.
2: Where talk is fun.
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3: Donna, you're the best.
4: Thanks.
3: No, you're supposed to say, oh, Steve, you're the best.
4: No, probably won't do that.
3: Okay, how about a compromise? Say, these are the best. These replayable segments that we liked from today's show.
4: But you just said that.
3: I know, I'm the best.
4: Okay. What we have, I love Ed Sheeran. This just in. Thank you. Hello. What? Okay.
3: I was talking to Rocco.
4: Oh, okay.
3: I'm sorry.
4: It's okay.
3: I'm sorry. It's weird. It's summertime. Right?
4: Things are weird. Oh. It's a little bit of a holiday around here.
3: Oh.
4: Some people took last week off. Some people are taking this week off. So it's quiet. And then weird people show up.
3: Rocco.
4: Oh,
3: just showed up. Yeah.
4: Just the one.
3: Here's one thing you can always count on. This time of day, we like to play a game. Time for us to play a game that we play every day. It's called Whose Voice Is It Anyway? For today's clue, we go over to Producer Stormer.
5: For today's clue, for today's voice, you guys, I am looking for this actress who appeared in the movie Beavis and Butthead Do America. And Donna, you have a 20-18 lead over Steve. So, Steve, you can start the bidding today.
3: I can name that voice in 4 seconds.
5: Wow.
4: Beavis and Butthead do what?
5: America. I am Cornholio.
4: You said four? Did you say 4 seconds?
5: That's Vin. You're doing Vin.
4: You know what, Steve?
3: What?
4: Do you think
3: Vin Diesel will audition for Butthead? Yeah, that's good.
6: Hey, Beavis.
5: Ew. Watch
6: MTV. I am Cornholio.
4: Do you guys think this show is funny?
3: The one that we're doing, or Beavis and Butthead?
4: Beavis and Butthead.
3: It has its moments, and that's the same thing I would say about this show.
4: It's fair.
5: Not many.
4: All right, name that voice.
3: Okay, Bob.
5: All right, Steve, you have 4 seconds to name this voice.
7: It's a, in a way, it's a very intimate experience of someone really being.
4: That's a fatty.
5: She stuttered a little bit at the beginning, so that's why I gave Steve a little grace.
3: Because it sounded like you just heard a female celebrity's voice and identified her as a fatty, Donna. You need to be careful.
4: No, I meant that is a fat 4 seconds.
3: Well, you've got to say that.
4: I'm sorry. I was listeners. In the moment.
3: Oh. Dang it. Now that kind of confused me, Donna.
5: Ooh, good strategy, Donna.
4: Thank you.
3: All right. Lady voice. I think this woman is in her. Look, I'm going to go out on a limb here. I don't think it's Jodie Foster. I'm going to say Jodie Foster. I don't care anymore.
5: All right. You are locking in Jodie Foster. Here is the voice one more time.
7: It's a very intimate experience of someone really being with them.
5: Okay.
4: I have a different take on it.
5: Okay. Save it. Save it. Is that the voice of Jodie Foster? No, it is not. And that means, Donna, you are our winner today. What the hell was that?
4: I'm clapping for me.
5: You look like a seal.
4: Thank you.
3: She's giving Beavis a little bit right now, too.
5: That was the most ridiculous thing I've ever seen you do.
4: I'm surprised by this, but I feel like that's to Demi Moore.
3: That's right. You're right.
5: Is that the voice of Demi Moore, or is it Demi Moore? Is it Demi or Demi?
4: It's Demi.
5: I've heard it both ways.
4: It's Demetria.
5: It's Noah Kahan all over again. Either way, is that the voice of Demi Moore? It sure is. Way to go,
3: nice job, Donna.
5: Here's her voice again.
7: And really, which is different. You have to really show up and have done, I think, a lot of prep work.
5: That's the lady from Landman that just kind of hangs out in the pool the whole time.
4: Well,
5: in season two, I hear she does other stuff.
4: She does other stuff.
5: But in season one, she just hangs out in the pool the whole time.
4: She turns into a real BA.
5: Oh.
4: You know what I mean?
5: Oh.
3: I think so, man.
4: And by the way, coincidentally, she and the original cast members just scored a big salary bump ahead of season three. Let's see, how much were they making? In the big headline, I think they were making like $700,000.
8: I want to have that now.
4: Okay, so she, okay, they did really well. So she now has a new deal, bringing her up to par with Billy Bob Thornton for next season at what we think is $740,000 to $770,000
3: per episode.
9: That's how much?
4: Correct.
3: Okay.
4: Correct. And then the rest of the original cast have renegotiated their contracts. Like Ali Larter took the longest to close, they say, which is big, which is surprising because she's the big, she's like one of the biggest cast members. But maybe Demi Moore has a bigger name.
3: She does.
4: So she's,
3: with all due.
4: Okay. So she went up to $350,000.
3: I think if let's cut out the episodes. I think if you had a salary of $750,000 a year, that feels like that would be a very, very, very nice salary.
4: It really does.
3: In that it's not crazy, crazy. You're not like making millions of dollars, but you're making a really, really nice income so that you could splurge. You could also save a lot of money. Like, it feel like that would be a real sweet spot.
4: $750,000. Let's say there's 8 episodes. So now you're at like 5 point something million.
3: Yeesh.
4: Yeah, you could do some nice things with that.
3: No, but I'm saying forget about that. I'm just saying normal humans. Forget Hollywood for a second.
4: Oh, just one salary a
3: year. If they came to you and
4: said,
3: Donna, we love you. We want to keep you. We can do $750K a year.
4: I'd be like, you know,
3: I'm not in the mood to take a pay cut, but if that's the state of the business. But wouldn't that be a really...
4: That would be a really nice salary.
3: I'm going to find out what that would be in a paycheck. Okay,
4: okay, while you're looking that, I will tell you that some of the more minor characters, like Michelle Randolph, she's going up to $130,000 to $180,000.
3: That's nice. Nice money.
4: Not that I know what she was making before, but that's really good. That's really good. It's a good show. It's a little misogynistic, like most of his shows. But anyway,
3: your biweekly gross would be $28,000 if you were making $750K.
4: It's pretty nice.
3: That's nice, right?
4: That'll take care of the mortgage. I assume I live in California.
3: Okay.
4: Right?
3: You should pay your house off.
4: Thought about it.
3: Yeah.
4: Yeah. You know what? You should pay your house off.
3: I've thought about it. I just don't think I have the money to do that.
4: How about those people who pay their houses off, huh?
3: These people are out here and they're like, hey, man, my house is paid off. Although...
4: The taxes.
3: You're still doing taxes
4: and
3: insurance.
4: Yeah.
3: Yeah, you're thinking your overall home payment is going to go to zero. It's not.
4: It's not.
3: You're still paying stuff. There's still a monthly thing.
4: And you still feel it. You still feel it.
3: Everybody feels it.
4: From what I hear. You're feeling it.
3: You got to feel it, man.
4: But you got a little more wiggle room, you know? Everyone likes to wiggle.
3: People are... You know what? No one more than the Wiggles. They made a whole career out of wiggling. Wonder how much the Wiggles make.
4: This is how Steve's brain works.
3: How much did they make? They had a 30-year history.
4: Wow.
3: Oh, my. At their peak in the late 2000s, they were Australia's highest paid entertainers, grossing around $37 million USD per year.
4: Wow.
3: What?
4: Wow. Smoke if you got them, right?
3: Oh, man. That's like when I found out that guy who does Blippi on YouTube was making like $15 million a year. I was in the think tank. How do I become Stippy?
4: Steve, you totally could.
3: Hi, boys and girls. What a fun day we're having. This is what they do.
4: Why can't you do that? You do it every day from 9 to noon.
3: For much less than what Blippi gets paid. Wow, these are Clorox wipes. Have you ever had germs?
4: You'd be great. I mean, you talk to Irv. Where's Irv when you need him? Irv, Steve, children's programming. That's where the money is.
3: But I
4: merchandise,
3: feel like,
4: your face would be on everybody's little sweatshirts and bed sheets.
3: But my version of Stippy, I think, would have a little more homie to clown in him, too, every now and again.
4: Yeah.
3: A little homie don't play that kind of thing.
4: Yeah. For the older kids.
3: Give us an improv thing about, like, just talk about your keyboard, but as your children's show character.
4: No, you
3: wanted to be an actor. I know this. Watch. Here we go. Hey, boys and girls, look who's here. It's Miss Donna.
4: I don't want to play.
3: Hi, Miss Donna. Hey, we've got a question. What is that thing with the numbers and letters?
4: Oh, this?
3: Yay!
4: This is what we call a keyboard.
3: Like a key to a house?
4: No, different. Like, these little buttons are called keys. Can you say keys?
3: I feel funny.
4: I hate everything about what's happening right now. And I would like this to be erased from the podcast.
3: We'll be back. This is Donna and Steve.
8: Okay. Brittany and Kendall.
9: They were already engaged.
10: She wouldn't have had long nails while climbing a building if she didn't.
9: They were already engaged. I know that. I'm not saying they weren't today.
10: You're so funny. If you were asked me tomorrow and I was in a different mood, I might love it. And today, I hate it.
9: Try doing a show with you. Because that is 100% accurate.
10: Gemini. A.K.A. Crazy.
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3: Hi, everybody. Welcome back. It is Donna and Steve on My Talk 107.1, where talk is fun. This is a live show, in case you were wondering. Hey, are they live this week? We are. We're live this week. All week, we have brand new shows for you. So we thank you for tuning in wherever you happen to be listening. Donna Valentine is even here, and here's proof of it. Hey, Donna.
10: Hey, guys.
3: Did you go to the restroom?
10: I went to the restroom, and I washed my hands, and I said hello to some people in the hallway.
3: Oh, yeah? Like whom?
10: Rookie.
3: Okay.
10: That's a fun name, right?
3: Yeah. I kind of wish I got into radio when it was the weirder time. Yeah.
10: Yeah, that would have been cool. You could have been like a Dino.
3: Yeah, that would have been cool.
10: Right, that would have been really cool.
3: Yeah. I just also kind of wish I would have had a fake name. I wanted to be, when I was a kid and I was thinking about a career in broadcasting and dreaming it up.
10: Yeah, what was your name?
3: I thought Stephen G was great. My middle name starts with a G.
10: That works. I'd go with a PH on the Stephen.
3: Why?
10: It just looks better.
3: Oh, barf. It looks stupid.
10: It looks better with the G.
3: Oh, really?
10: Yeah, I think so.
3: Stephen G. I'll pass. What's up, Stephen G, 92.9. Welcome back. Coming up a little bit later today, Sherry Barnesville with an interesting traffic report on Highway 22 closures. Damn it, this show sucks.
10: Yeah, that's pretty good. A little pukey, but that's okay.
3: Hey, Stephen G, 92.9, your afternoon cruise.
10: It'd be better if you used our own frequency, oh. Kenneth.
3: All right, hang on. Hang on.
10: What are you
3: Just
10: doing?
3: Just do
10: what
3: something while I do
10: All
3: something.
10: All right, Tilly Norwood is making her feature film debut. I just thought you would want to know. She's an AI actress. The name of the movie is Misaligned. She'll play the lead in a comedy drama. She's playing herself, in case you're wondering. It's set in a digital world called the Tillyverse. She's an AI being with no real body or experiences of her own. Things spiral when a seductive rogue bot from the dark web convinces her to abandon her guardrails and begin developing desires and impulses and ambitions of her own. I will pass.
3: They came up with this fake radio station for me.
10: Let's do it.
3: 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Featuring the host, Chunky Dave. I guess I own the station now. And they wrote a script that I'm coming back after a mandatory 3-week administrative leave.
10: Oh, I love it.
3: Wow.
10: Maybe you could do a show with Tilly Norwood.
3: Yeah, Tilly Norwood. She's AI. She's faking it. And now there's the Tillyverse. So maybe I'm in the Chunkiverse.
10: The Chunk.
3: 92.9, The Chunk. We've got a massive show today. Up in 20 minutes, I'll be crying on air about a stray raccoon I saw behind the dumpster. See, now this is stupid writing. That's why you shouldn't believe or support Tilly Norwood. And that's why you shouldn't listen to 92.9 WUPH, The Chunk.
10: I wonder why it's UPH.
3: I don't know.
10: You know, you would think it would be like CHK. WCHK, The Chunk. Right,
3: yeah,
10: like the call letters usually have
3: some
10: kind of correspondence.
3: Yeah.
10: The Chunk. That's your new nickname. Sorry. You are The Chunk.
3: I don't mind that. Okay. I like Chunky Dave, too. He's the guy who owns 92.9 The Chunk. Right? Boy, why is Chunk such a satisfying word to say?
10: I don't know, but remember Chunky, the candy?
3: Chunky.
10: Oh, my mom loved
3: Chunky.
10: Oh,
3: yes. Yes, I do remember
10: that. Hey, Don, get me a Chunky while you're in there, will you?
3: That's funny.
10: Hey,
4: on your way home from the pharmacy, just don't forget the chunky.
3: Yes, there's a scene in The Office where Michael Scott goes to speak at a college and came up with this, what at the time would have felt like an AI-written script. And he's using all of these candy bars to throw at people, talking about, like, I bet you're working hard here because someday you hope to get, throws candy bar, a payday.
4: Oh, I love it.
3: Yeah, but at one point there's something about chunky in his pocket.
4: Have you ever had one or seen one?
3: Yeah, I know what you're talking about. Yeah,
4: there are no, I'll tell you what, are really good ones, not to get off the chunk wagon, but but ice cubes.
3: What are those?
4: Oh, they're so good.
3: It's a candy?
4: Yes, ice cubes. Look them up. They're smaller ice cube. I just had one the other day. Oh, it came up ice cube. Right?
3: You know what, though? Those are ice cubes. Chocolate candy is sort of wrapped like a little individual butter at a restaurant.
4: Yes, but square.
3: Yeah.
4: Not as rectangular.
3: Yeah.
4: I don't know what kind of chocolate that is, but it's really good milk chocolate, I think.
3: Yeah, actually, I see that there's also some sort of a it's made with coconut oil instead of cocoa butter. They have a unique low melting point that creates a signature cool sensation on the tongue. That's why they're called ice cubes.
4: I love
3: That's pretty fun.
4: Thanks, man.
3: Should we do fake names of candies?
4: Sure. See, now at the Chunk, your radio station, you could hand out chunkies at every event. Like, that's your parade go-to, you know?
3: Yeah. Mom, it's Chunky Dave.
4: Yeah, throwing out chunkies.
3: Flubbers? Puffy gelatinous marshmallow blobs coated in sugar dust?
4: I would try that.
3: A glop drop. That's a gummy sack filled with generic tart fluid.
4: Do not say what tart sack.
3: No.
4: You said a tart sack filled with gelatinous fluid.
3: No, you're mixing. Flubbers was a puffy gelatinous marshmallow blob coated in sugar dust. Glop drop is a gummy sack filled with generic tart fluid.
4: Okay, gummy sack is not... Nope.
3: All right, these are fake candies that AI made up. Muckies, soft brown caramels that stick to your teeth. Crumpets, hard jagged bits of honeycomb.
4: I like crumpets.
3: Crunch wads, irregular balls of puffed rice glued together with white chocolate.
4: I don't like the word wad.
3: How about slobbers? Overly juicy sour candies that make you salivate.
4: Nope.
3: Excuse us.
4: Excuse us.
3: We're just doing this. What about the slump bar? A heavy, slightly melted slab of dense fudge that looks sad. It's called the slump bar. You can get it for your friend who's gone through a breakup or something. A heavy, slightly melted slab of dense fudge that looks sad. Try the slump bar.
4: I mean, it sounds kind of good.
3: Chonk. C-H-O-N-K. That's a solid, aggressive cube of chocolate with gravel-like peanut brittle.
4: Not the peanut brittle. If it were like Rice Krispies, I'd be in.
3: All right. These are made up candies by AI. Thud Nut. A heavily weighted sphere of chocolate with a single whole walnut.
4: All right. Actually, that's your new nickname.
3: Thud Nut. These are good, man.
4: Look at this Thud Nut over
3: here. Oh, jeez.
4: I got to write these down.
3: Gloop juicers, a thin candy shell holding far too much syrupy liquid. Let's see here. Blobbo, a thick structural mass of caramel that takes a long time to chew.
4: Okay.
3: All right. And then finally.
4: Okay.
3: Let's see here. Oh, my gosh. All right. I can't read that one. Okay. Oh, Lord in heaven. I said just make them more suggestive. I didn't mean like super, super sexually suggestive, but
4: what else does suggestive mean?
3: I guess I that's my fault because what they came back with is awful.
4: Pervert.
3: How about, can you pick up some scabbers? Rough textured freeze dried candy pellets that crunch like chalk. Scabbers.
4: No.
3: Okay.
4: Please. Please.
3: Look at some of these stuff. Those are very terrible.
4: I don't like the descriptive words, like squishy, wet, and juicy. Wait, what's that one say?
3: Don't read it.
4: No!
3: No, I know!
4: No, you can't say that on the radio.
3: I didn't say it. Video killed the radio star. Good.
4: I was just going to say, I think you should have another administrative leave from the chunk.
3: Well, that's my time here. This has been Chunky Dave on 92.9, The Chunk. Man, is that exciting. Let's see here. Hey, I came across this. I think you saw this as well. It says there's a list of old person habits that the internet put together that we used to mock, but now we love. We would like to say this isn't old person habits. These are adult activities.
4: Okay, better.
3: Adult things.
4: Better put.
3: Like running.
4: What does that even mean?
3: Says somebody said that when they were a teenager, they used to mock runners, and now it's their favorite thing to do.
4: Huh.
3: You grew up a little bit. This is relatable. This one's relatable. Eating an early dinner.
4: Mm-hmm.
3: Nothing better than going out for a 5 p.m. dinner. It's never busy. You get home early enough. It's not going to turn into a late bedtime. You can still come home, watch a show, go to bed.
4: Yes, and then you don't feel so full at the end of the night.
3: Yes.
4: You know what I'm saying?
3: I get it.
4: Unless you get into the box of Texas toast croutons.
3: Yeah. Or Thud Nuts. Not wasting anything. That's a very adult habit that when you were a kid, you were like, oh, who cares? Throw it out. Like, no, let's don't waste. Staying home on the weekends. There's an adult habit.
4: That's so great.
3: That's like your whole life.
4: I love it so much.
3: I'm still disconcerted by your Thanksgiving and July 4th back-to-back social holidays of spending them as an isolationist.
4: You know what? Somebody sent an email that kind of made sense. And they said that they get why I'm okay with staying home. Because I go out a lot more than you do during the year. Other dates. Like I go and meet up with friends for brunch and cocktails and dinners. And, you know, I go on walks. I hang out at someone's house. I spend the night. It feels like forced fun. That's what it feels like to me, personally.
3: Would you come to our house for Thanksgiving this year?
4: I do not think so.
3: You wanted to say, I do not want to. Why not? Just do a 3-hour commitment. Again,
4: it just seems like a lot of people.
3: 2 to 5.
4: And I have social anxiety.
3: I know. 2 to 5.
4: I don't know. Will I know anybody there?
3: I'll be there. Lou will be there. My kids, Janie and Dave, will be there. You'll know Janie and Dave.
4: I don't want to commit. I might go home.
3: Well, that'd be nice, too. Go home. But don't spend it at your house.
4: Why?
3: Alone in Bloomington. Go be near someone that you're grateful to have in your life. Maybe just consider them, not yourself. This has been a nice show. We're live.
4: We're live, guys.
3: We're live. Hey, drinking prune juice made that list as well.
4: It's pretty good.
3: Adult activities. It is extremely effective if you're backed up.
4: You just have to mix it with vodka.
3: Oh, my gosh.
4: On the rocks.
3: Okay.
4: Maybe a little crayon, too. Okay. I mean, it is a little flat. But, I mean, if it gets things moving.
3: And it really does.
4: Oh, does it? And I really like that.
1: And I really like that.
3: We started with Garth and we end with Garth.
4: You dang right.
3: We had a throat gurgle in between and a lot of nonsense. We love you guys. Thanks for hanging out with us.
4: Yeah,
3: thanks for listening.
4: For all the phone calls.
3: Yeah, we had great phone calls today. You can always email us, Donna and Steve Show at mytalk1071.com. We will be back with another live show tomorrow. And I think Bradley and Dawn in live next. Stay there.
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14: ABC News, I'm Dave Packer. Structural specialists are inside the under-renovation Midtown Manhattan high-rise building that buckled at the 21st floor today. This evening, Buildings Commissioner Ahmad Tighani says that they feel confident the building is stable thanks to the emergency shoring measures that have been taking place.
27: We've been monitoring the building for many hours. They have not seen any movement. We have monitoring positions set up outside and inside the building that's allowing us to track the situation.
14: Maine Democratic Senate nominee Graham Plattner is facing calls to step down after allegations of sexual assault. Now a Maine Democratic Party official is confirming reports that Plattner's campaign has been trying to influence the process for selecting a replacement Senate nominee. CENTCOM says U.S. airstrikes hit over 80 targets tonight as a direct response to Iran's attacks on three commercial vessels transiting the Strait of Hormuz. This is ABC News.
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0: Hey, Dawn, we sure had some fun adventures on the show earlier.
15: Did we? It was so long ago. What did we do again?
0: Here, I'll replay some of it for you. Right here during the Bradley and Dawn replay on My Talk 107.1.
15: Thanks for doing that.
16: I bought a celebrity's eyelashes, Dawn.
4: What? Wow. Just off the street, or how'd that happen?
16: Good afternoon. Welcome back to the third hour of The Adventures of Bradley and Dawn on this beautiful, what did you call it today, Dawn? Second day of the week.
4: The second day. Tuesday. Actually, yeah, if you're counting Sunday, it's the third.
16: It's fine. It's fine.
4: Work week.
16: Ann Miller's eyelashes.
4: What?
16: I own Ann Miller's eyelashes. Okay, not her actual eyelashes. You know, if you know Ann Miller, that the woman had the best falsies in town.
4: Yes.
16: Eyelashes, not, you know, I don't know about those. but those probably sold for a little bit more. Lot 205, 1970s false eyelashes in a Danskin box with her signature on the back are now in my possession. But by that, I mean...
4: Wow.
16: Not actually in my possession, and that's why I wanted to talk about it. So other than to just tell you,
4: what,
16: because you were gone when
4: them?
16: This happened.
4: Oh, right.
16: So this happened, the auction. Remember, we did talk about the auction, I think, when you were here?
4: Yeah, we did talk about that there was going to be an auction.
16: And I went back and forth, and there were so many things in this Ann Miller. And if you don't know Ann Miller, Google it, because I ain't got time to tell you. You need to know
4: just
16: your history.
4: At photos of her and how
16: her eyelashes.
4: She was. Yeah.
16: So finally, it's down to the final day, and Holly Roberts and I were, you know, watching very closely.
4: Yeah.
16: I mean, the tap shoes that she wore in the 1970s commercial, I think it's a 70s commercial for the American Soup Company, those tap shoes would have been amazing, but I'm pretty sure they sold for an insane amount of money. Let me see if I can find those tap shoes. So those were beyond my budget, but I had a couple things I was looking at. Like, there were some photographs, there were some letters, there were some correspondence. The tap shoes, by the way, that she wore in 1970 for the Great American Soup commercial sold for $5,120. Insane.
4: Whoa.
16: Right? So well beyond my budget. But I was like, I'm in for a little bit. Like,
4: what did you pay for these false eyelashes? You're not going to tell me?
16: Well, what do you think I paid?
4: Oh.
16: By the way, somebody in my life doesn't know that I bought these, so let's just keep that between
4: us. Oh, okay? My Lord.
16: Okay? We're just not going to share that. And if you do, I will hunt you down.
4: Yeah,
16: and
4: never,
16: I will find
4: ever.
16: You. And it's not that I don't want him to know. He will know, but I have to...
4: There's a procedure.
16: We have to do this in stages, okay?
4: Yeah, okay.
16: So please,
4: what are the stages? Are you gonna like
16: grief?
4: Put them on? You're gonna put them on and go, look at me,
16: yeah.
4: And you go.
16: Flash
4: he's gonna
16: eyelashes.
4: Be like, what's
16: wow,
4: that?
16: Hot. No, so for we're
4: or maybe you can put them on your boobies. Come
16: what?
4: Just walking through. Put them on like above your nipple, like it's two eyes, you know, and then your mouth is the belly button. Your
16: girl.
4: And then it's like, look at my boobies. And then he'll be, you know, hopefully transfixed,
16: you know, like,
4: by your torso.
16: What the heck do you have on your body? And also, what the heck is that? And what did you buy? And we don't need anything.
4: Oh, he would say, what did you buy?
16: Yeah, of course.
4: Oh. Well, then you just pull the trick that I used to do as a kid.
16: Which is?
4: Oh, well, I did that a long time ago.
16: Yeah.
4: Like, I drew on the wall.
16: Again.
4: And then I told my mom, I did that a long time ago. Like, that was going to make me exempt.
16: Well... And again, stages, so we'll get there. I'm going to have to ease him into this. But let's go back to the question that you actually asked, which was,
4: how much did they
16: what
4: cost?
16: Do you think I spent for a kit of 1970s eyelashes? And it's literally six pair.
4: Oh, it's six?
16: Six pairs
4: oh,
16: of her eyelashes in a box.
4: Different.
16: And the box,
4: whoa.
16: Here, can you see this?
4: Oh, my gosh.
16: So it's... Comes
4: in a Danskin box.
16: So that's just like a leotard box,
4: right,
16: that she
4: would
16: have worn. But then on the back,
4: it
16: says eyelashes, and then she signed it.
4: Wow.
16: So these are eyelashes worn by none other. And you can see some of them are not stuck to the thing. So she wore these. I probably could get some DNA out of this.
4: Ooh,
16: I'm kidding. I'm kidding.
4: Old glue.
16: Anyway, what do you think I spent for that? And I'll probably lie, so it's fine.
4: Okay. I'm going to say...
16: But I'll let you know if you're warm.
4: $200.
16: No, I did not spend $200.
4: Okay.
16: That was too much.
4: That's too much?
16: Yeah.
4: Okay, $100.
16: Well...
4: 125?
1: Yeah, maybe, no.
4: 125?
1: Yeah.
4: Were you bidding against other people?
16: Again, if anybody spills the detail.
4: This is the deal. If you listen to this show and you know our significant others,
16: well, that's
4: you're
16: anybody.
4: Never allowed
16: you all
4: to
16: have
4: tell
16: this
4: them.
16: Person
4: or
16: in your life.
4: Or my sisters or my mom.
16: Okay. So I get these. I win. Like Holly helped me do this because we had to it was a whole process.
4: You had to register yourself.
16: At
4: as
16: the
4: a
16: end
4: fan
16: of the day,
4: of Ann Miller.
16: At the end of the day, got them. And then I get this notice that's like, pay your invoice. And I go, okay, so I'll pay the thing with the thing.
4: You got them.
16: It's my birthday money.
4: Okay. Okay.
16: It's my birthday money.
4: It's your birthday money. You can do what you want.
16: Thank you. Now, Jamie would probably tell you, you've already spent your birthday money. But we're not going to tell him
4: where
16: that.
4: Did you get the money?
16: I have a your coin
4: mama?
16: Jar. No, my birthday money.
4: Okay.
16: Never you mind. Okay.
4: Okay.
16: I have a side business. Mm-hmm. No. So then I get the invoice. I pay it. And they're like, great. Okay, now you have to arrange shipping. And click on this link for our preferred shipping partner.
4: Okay.
16: And I go, fine. What? Okay. So I click on this. Do you know how much shipping is?
4: Where's it coming from?
16: LA?
4: New York? Oh.
16: Los Angeles. It's going to cost, if I use their preferred shipping partner, it's going to cost more than what I paid.
4: That's astronomical. That doesn't
16: it's
4: seem right.
16: It's asinine is what
4: that,
16: it is.
4: That is not.
16: Well, the good news is then they give me later in the email, they say, if you don't want to use our preferred partner, which I could understand, you know, a couple hundred bucks to ship, let's say $5,000 tap shoes.
4: Absolutely.
16: Probably makes sense.
4: Yeah. Because
16: they're insured and all this stuff. I don't care if some queen at the post office wants to rip through this bag and take a pair. That's fine. I'm not paying like that much money to have these things shipped. So they're like, well, you can pick them up in person.
4: Yeah, want my cousin to go over there and get it?
16: Yes.
4: Because I have many.
16: Okay.
4: All right.
16: If anybody's in or around the LA area, otherwise they say like you can call like this UPS store and they'll arrange pickup. But I'm like, is that still going to cost me an arm and a leg to have them go pick it up?
4: Yeah.
16: So if anybody has friends or family, I have friends in LA. I could probably finagle to stop by and pick it up.
4: When's the last time you talked to him, though?
16: Like last month.
4: Okay, well, that's
16: But he's
4: good.
16: In Long Beach, so that's kind of a drive.
4: Oh, nice.
16: But he might be in LA at some point.
4: My dad was born
16: I don't
4: in
16: know,
4: Long
16: but
4: Beach.
16: If anybody else wants to do me a solid, I'll send you some sourdough. But so literally we're ready to go on our vacation and I get that thing that I'm going to have to pay this. And I was like, I have made a horrible mistake and I'm already doing the I'm getting a lecture, you know, the lecture that I'm telling myself, which is you didn't need these in the first place. And now you're going to pay more than you wanted to and blah, blah, blah. And I'm already hearing it in Jamie's voice.
4: I have someone that can get it for you because we did him a solid. Lars.
16: Who's Lars?
4: Lars.
16: Oh, Lars?
4: Yes.
16: Is he in LA?
4: Yes.
16: Okay.
4: He came here to make his movie.
16: All he has to do is go by this
4: Stevie Ray's comedy.
16: Julian's auction shop, pick it up, drop it in the mail.
4: He can make a video out of it. His YouTube is, or his Instagram is really blowing up.
16: All right.
4: And his girlfriend.
16: Tell people who he is.
4: He was when we did Project Down and Dirty Comedy, Stevie Ray's Comedy Club, at Chanhassen Dinner Theaters, their improv actors helped us learn how to do improv and do the comedy show.
16: Yeah.
4: He was one of our teachers, and then he moved to L.A. to be an actor.
16: To make it big.
4: Yes, and then he came back to Minnesota to make a movie. Was it last summer already?
16: Yeah.
4: And we had him on the show.
16: You know who else would do it for us?
4: Who?
16: So let's put Lars, Melissa Peterman.
4: Oh.
16: We've done her enough solid. We did a video for her social media.
4: That's true. Is she in L.A., though? I thought maybe she was in Nashville or wherever.
16: No, she's
4: they
16: in
4: do
16: L.A.
4: Happy's Place.
16: Right?
4: Oh, okay.
16: Don't they film in L.A.?
4: Yes,
10: she
4: sir.
10: Was actually just back in town over the 4th of July.
16: She was. She was at home looking at fireworks, wasn't she?
4: Oh, that's right. Yeah.
16: For the 4th of July.
4: I saw that post.
16: Okay, Melissa, honey.
4: Melissa, honey.
16: Ann Miller, I'll give you one of her pair's eyelashes.
4: Yeah, oh, now you don't have to do that, but she would
16: What am I going to do with six?
4: Yeah, that would be very nice.
16: Okay.
4: We need to get in touch with her.
16: All right, anyway.
4: And if she doesn't respond.
16: Tell you know who.
4: Yeah.
16: And people are going to bribe me now. I'm going to get or threaten
4: You're
16: me. They're going to get an email like, I'm going to tell them
4: I'll
16: if you don't give me.
4: Sourdough. and better get it's to Stormer. Bacon.
16: It's Stormer. All right. That's my story, and
4: that's
16: I'm sticking
4: a great
16: to it.
4: Story.
16: But, you know, I'm surprised you didn't ask the appropriate question, Dawn.
4: Which was?
16: What are you going to do with these eyelashes?
4: Oh, I don't care. You're just going to keep them. You're going to put them next to your dirty grandpa outfit that Zac Efron wore.
16: No.
4: Shadow boxes.
16: Well, that's in a box in the basement. This, I'm actually, I think, creating a shadow box because it has the signature. I thought of cutting out her signature from the box because it's a cardboard box. Cut the bottom out with her signature on it, frame it, and around the frame put a pair of her eyelashes, right? Or something like that.
4: Yeah, well, we need to rethink that.
16: Why?
4: But you can shadow box it.
16: What's that smell?
4: I don't know.
16: Do you smell it?
4: I do smell it. It
16: smells like takeout.
4: What is it?
16: Well, I'll tell you how this whole Ann Miller, cashews. Once I get possession of them.
4: Cashew chicken?
16: Yeah, it smells something like that, or like General So's chicken.
10: It's not my chicken fingers from the cafeteria today, is it?
16: No, it's stronger than that.
2: Brittany and Kendall.
3: Tom Hardy has now come to an agreement with the producers of Mobland, and he will be back for season 3. This happened, you may remember the name Jez Butterworth, because how could you forget?
17: I can't.
3: You can't forget the name.
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3: You would, but you can't. Jez Butterworth is one of the... Is the showrunner Jez Butterworth. I just have to keep saying it.
17: It's not real.
3: It's not a real name.
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3: I'm sorry.
17: You have like a weird kink around it. 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
3: It's a great name.
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0: Hey, Dawn, we sure had some fun adventures on the show earlier.
15: Did we? It was so long ago. What did we do again?
0: Here, I'll replay some of it for you. Right here during the Bradley and Dawn replay on My Talk 107.1.
15: Thanks for doing that.
16: I'm Bradley Trainer,
15: and I'm Dawn McClain, and this is Blinded by the Item.
16: Blind items are celebrity gossip with the names left out.
15: Together, we'll play detective to figure out what the item is telling us about our favorite celebrity. Welcome to Blinded by the Item. Juicy bits of gossip with the names left out. I'm Dawn McClain. That is Bradley Trainer over there. And there's Mike Ganger.
6: Hi.
15: He's going to be giving us blind items, all these juicy bits of gossip from the internet and the darkest places of the web. And we're going to try to figure out who he's talking about.
16: And we should also say, I just want to give you a shout out, Mike, or give you some pimpage because listener mentioned in the comments that they love your other show. And then another viewer chimed in and said, "What show is that?" Do you want to tell them about your other YouTube channel?
7: Yeah, the other one you can check out is Hot to Go. It is 30 minutes of just pop culture, just stories. We break everything down that's happening. We also do a little blinded segment as well, where we guys talk a little bit about one of the hot takes. Usually it's one of the blind items we've talked about. I just kind of peel it all back and just give the information about, like, you know, what the internet's been talking about. Yeah. We also have a hot mess every single day where we take a story and say this person's our hot mess for the day. So it's Hot to Go. Check it out over there on YouTube as well.
15: All right.
16: Get your extra dose of Mike.
7: And there's a lot of people on Hot to Go saying how much they love Blinded, and they jumped in there. Good. So it's great.
16: Awesome.
7: It's great.
15: We're all
7: synergy.
15: A big family.
7: Mm-hmm. Great family. Let's keep rolling, or let's get into some of these YouTube bits of gossip with the names left out. Let's start right here with this one today. The A-list singer slash actress is going full J-Lo on it. And I mean full J-Lo. Not only is she getting back together with an ex, he also happens to be a former background dancer or backup dancer. And she apparently had already needed to be talked out of an engagement.
15: Oh.
7: This A-list singer slash actress is going full J-Lo on it, and I mean all the way. Not only is she back with an ex, that ex happens to be a former backup dancer, and she's also into it so much that there's already talks of an engagement. So an A-list singer slash actress.
16: I kind of have an idea, but let's talk this through. Dawn, I feel like you have an idea as well. Is this somebody, when you say, did you describe her as a singer-actress?
7: Yes.
16: Okay, so we know her more.
7: Singer-slash-actress.
16: We know her more as a singer first, I should
15: say. I saw this particular guy at one of her, well, a couple of her concerts, and they were saying, oh, they're just friends. And I'm like, no, they're not. Not with this girl. You know, she's going back to the well.
16: So who are we thinking of?
15: Well, I'm pretty sure it's Ariana Grande and Ricky something.
16: Ricky Bobby.
7: What's his name? It's not Ricky Bobby from
16: Talladega Nights.
15: No.
7: Ricky Alvarez is his name.
16: Ricky Martin?
8: maybe not.
7: Well, according to the blind items, Ariana Grande is going full J-Lo on the bit. Not only just dating an ex, but dating an ex who was a former backup dancer. And also, it sounds like there's already talks of an engagement?
17: Girl.
7: Now, in addition to the concerts you were referring to, Dawn, and you are right, they were seen actually on the 4th of July hanging out, doing a little grocery run because, you know.
17: I thought you were going to say groping.
7: Well, depends on how the grocery run goes.
16: But. Checking on those tomatoes and her tomatoes.
7: Mm-hmm. But two of them absolutely have been seen on multiple occasions, including away from her concerts.
16: Well, like, we knew this was only a matter of time for a number of reasons, especially with her. But specifically, you had the, from a PR standpoint, the final break between her and the Love Sponge.
7: Mm-hmm.
16: What's his name?
7: Ethan Slater.
16: Ethan Slater, SpongeBob.
17: Yeah. Yeah. She wants to be removed from that, you know. And so, from what I was reading, they didn't, her and Ricky didn't end their relationship in a bad way. So he's always been a big supporter of her. I know her dad was at one of these concerts, like, jamming out with Ricky, too. So they're all like, yeah, Ricky was great. So he's always been a big supporter of her. I know her dad was at one of these concerts, like, jamming out with Ricky, too. So... they're all like, yeah, Ricky was great. Bring Ricky back in.

0: Thank You Next.
1: And?
0: Because in the song Thank You Next, there's a line that was, wrote some songs about Ricky, now I listen and laugh.
2: Yeah.
0: She changed those to, wrote some songs about Ricky, no, he still got my back.
1: Mm-hmm.
2: Yes.
0: And also, there was another one where she said, and they still kind of slap. So she's been doing different versions of it, but it's no longer that line where, wrote some songs about Ricky, now I listen and laugh.
2: No.
0: She changed that up.
1: Are you sure it wasn't, he still got my bags? Because he was carrying her Whole Foods bags to the car.
2: There you go.
0: Mm-hmm.
1: Can you imagine if you're coming, you're going into Whole Foods and out comes Ariana Grande? Like, that's just crazy to me. Like, you're like thumbing through the...
2: I would go, oh my gosh, I forgot my wallet in my car, and turn back around and walk next to them.
1: Yeah.
2: And then I would go, can you believe I did that?
0: That's the thing that the Taylor wedding reminded me of, because it was just like when I saw the video, and I'm sure you guys saw it, everyone kind of did, of Bradley Cooper hopping in with Gigi Hadid.
1: Yeah.
0: And it's just like there's people shopping for flowers at this little corner market there in New York, and all of a sudden you just see off in the distance this dude in a tux just walking towards you, and it's like, oh, that's just Bradley Cooper. And he's just walking right through, smiling, giving a little nod because someone's like, oh my gosh, that's Bradley Cooper. And then he opens up it, hops in the back. It's like, there's another day in the life.
1: I feel like I would just stop and stare because I'm like, they know that I'm looking. So I might as well just take this opportunity.
2: Yeah. I mean, I guess we all just figured they floated around in hover cars.
0: Correct.
2: And they don't walk on actual sidewalks like we do.
1: I do think if you're in New York, you're a little nonplussed about the whole experience. But I feel like in L.A. and other places, I mean, I guess L.A., L.A.'s different, right? Because not everybody's out on the street. Mm-hmm. So I just don't feel like your opportunities to run into famous people are happening as much. And certainly not here. My God, if you ran into a celebrity here, you're literally going to stop what you're doing.
2: Yeah.
0: True.
3: Where talk is fun.
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5: Hey, it's Dr. Megan from Holistic Health with Dr. Megan. 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
4: 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It was so long ago. What did we do again?
3: Here, I'll replay some of it for you. Right here during the Bradley and Dawn replay on My Talk 107.1.
4: Thanks for doing that.
5: You guys are doing awesome. Today, let's remind everybody to like, subscribe, hit that notification bell, join us on YouTube, hype us up, do all the things, hop in the conversation, play along. There's a lot happening. A lot of things you can do.
4: Absolutely.
6: Hype it up.
7: Hype it up.
6: Yeah, thank you for all your hypage.
5: Hypage. Let's do this one here. We told you this is a bit of a victory lap as well, so maybe we'll maybe it'll be easy for you if you remember what we talked about 2.5 weeks ago. Maybe. We told you this former A-list artist couldn't sell out a high school gymnasium, and last week he saw those blue dots and decided to bail. His team tried to play the illness card, which was immediately contradicted because he showed up to the big party the next day.
6: Mm.
4: Oh.
5: We told you this former A-list artist couldn't sell out a high school gymnasium, and last week he saw all those blue dots and decided to bail. Then his team tried to play the illness card, which was immediately contradicted because he showed up the next day to the big party.
4: Mm. Was he at the wedding of the century? Okay.
5: Not that one.
6: Oh, the big party being the 4th of July.
5: You write it. You write
4: Rubin.
5: There you go. Michael Rubin.
6: Michael Rubin's white party.
5: Uh-huh. He was there.
4: Okay. But he is he's a singer?
5: Former A-list artist.
4: Okay.
5: Yes. Well.
4: Former singer? A-list artist.
5: Not really singer.
4: Oh, artist.
6: But just because he doesn't sing well?
5: He doesn't really sing much.
6: He just talks.
4: Does he rap?
5: He raps.
6: Oh.
4: Okay.
5: We told you this former A-list rapper couldn't sell at a high school gymnasium. And last week when he saw those blue dots, he decided to bail. And his team tried to play the illness card, which he immediately contradicted by showing up to the biggest party of the year. Well, second, third, I don't know. It was a big party.
6: So this is a rapper we've talked about specifically 2.5 weeks ago or 2 weeks ago.
5: I think he went to the doctor for a little blue dot fever.
4: Oh, okay.
6: And
5: clearly,
6: he is no longer going to perform.
5: Remember, it was last week, so we never actually discussed this
4: recent.
5: But I will just say this is not the first time he has decided to bail on a performance.
4: Okay.
6: Did you say A-list?
5: Former A-list rapper.
4: Is this like 2000s?
5: Yeah, I mean, let me figure out when he had his biggest success, but mid-2000s, yeah.
4: Mid-2000s.
5: I think. You haven't guessed a single A-list former rapper.
4: 50 Cent.
5: Nope.
6: Drake.
5: Okay. Nope.
4: Kanye.
6: Usher.
5: Nope. Nope.
4: T.I.
5: Mm-mm. That is somebody we talked about in Lions Oak. Very good guess.
4: Lil Wayne.
5: No. Oh, sorry. Yes. I was reading an article. We literally just said Lil Wayne. Yes. I was reading an article because remember, wow, this is hilarious. Let me fill in the blinds here because it is Lil Wayne. You guys got it. We told you that Lil Wayne couldn't sell out a high school gym. And then last week he saw those blue dots, decided to bail. His team tried to play the illness card, which he immediately contradicted by showing up to the big party anyway, or the next day.
4: Mm.
5: I mentioned to you guys when we talked about him last that he was just trying to get headlines any way he could. Because remember there was all the conversation about he should have got the halftime show for the Super Bowl.
4: Yes.
5: And we're all like, the guy can't even sell out these small venues now.
4: Yeah, okay.
5: And then we said he also is trying to steal headlines because he got engaged to this very young, we didn't know anything really about who he got engaged to. Well, it was just announced yesterday that he split from his alleged fiance.
4: Alleged.
5: After 3 days or 3 weeks.
6: Do you ever want to be somebody's alleged fiance?
4: I mean, if I get a paycheck for just being alleged and knowing that it's not going to go forward, that'd be great.
5: He talked about getting engaged while he was doing like a stream of some, like a live stream of some form. And now he just announced yesterday that he confirmed the split, that he was never engaged. Wow. Guy's just trying to get headlines every way possible.
6: Yeah. For sure.
5: And he did just show up to Michael Rubin's party right after the cancellation.
6: This white party has not been on my radar, but now I feel like it needs to become an annual
4: I think it
6: point
4: has
6: of attention.
4: Been, right?
6: No, it is. The event is annual. I'm just saying
4: we
6: I wasn't aware
4: to pay
6: of it. Yeah.
4: Attention.
5: So did you guys see the story about him not showing up to the show?
6: No.
5: That happened last week when you were gone. So it was, or when we were away. It was a performance, and again, everyone asks the same question. Lil Wayne's performing in Bangor, Maine? Yep, he was. And let 2 Chainz do his entire set. And then at 10:45 is when Lil Wayne was supposed to come out. And at 11 p.m., someone grabbed the mic and said, Lil Wayne's not here, not going to be concert over. Bye.
4: What?
6: Don't forget to tip your server.
4: Oh.
6: That would be frustrating. Did they get their money back?
5: Well, no, because 2 Chainz did the whole concert.
6: Oh.
5: It was supposed to be the two of them. Turned out it was just 2 Chainz.
6: Do you get half your money back?
4: I don't know.
6: A discount,
4: but if I were 2 Chainz, I'd be like, can I get the full fee for this venue?
6: Yeah.
4: Because I did everything. So you're not going to get paid, right?
5: Now,
4: and I'd be mad that I had to do all the work.
5: There is somebody in this building that this exact same thing happened to with Lil Wayne 3 years ago.
6: Brittany.
5: No, it was Grant, actually. Grant had the same exact thing happen.
6: What?
5: And by the way,
6: he was performing on stage.
4: Grant.
6: And so, he was supposed to be performing with Lil Wayne?
5: He was actually told. What? No, he went to a Lil Wayne show.
6: No, I know, but the way
4: Lil
6: you said
4: show.
6: It. Made-
5: and the Lil Wayne, at the show, they kept saying, oh, his plane's delayed, his travel is late, he'll be here, but it's going to be, wait, it's going to be a little delayed, going to be a little delayed. Finally, they said, okay, he's not going to make it in time. Come to find out, he never was even in the state or on a plane to the state.
6: Rude.
4: Wow.
6: That's balls.
4: That's really...
5: And he has done this like 3 other times.
6: Okay.
4: What? Come on.
5: So.
6: What are you doing?
4: What is up with people like this? Madonna included.
6: Hey, why are you throwing Madonna in there? She just released an album.
4: I know she did, but she's notoriously like late.
6: She ain't no...
4: Her fans suit her.
6: And did
4: they
6: win?
4: Did. I don't think they did.
6: Okay.
4: But still.
6: Judge
5: win?
6: Wapner is not having it.
4: Okay.
6: Nor am I. Really quickly, can I just jump in? I wanted to correct the record. It wasn't the Mamas and the Papas. It was the Byrds.
5: Oh, thank
6: who
5: you.
6: Who sang Pete Seeger's Turn, Turn, Turn, which is, by the way, based on the book Ecclesiastes in the Bible.
4: What?
6: Yeah.
4: Okay.
6: We just got a wonderful email from Terry and some other listeners.
4: Oh, thanks.
6: To correct that record.
4: Okay.
5: Sure, the comments have been lighting up about the...
6: I mean, look, I love correction.
5: The Byrds or the Mamas or the Papas. Thank you.
6: Those of us of a certain age care about...
5: I know.
4: Yeah.
5: I know.
6: Giving credit where credit is due.
5: Just added it to my Spotify playlist now.
6: You should.
5: I did. The Byrds are great.
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4: 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It was so long ago. What do we do again?
3: Here, I'll replay some of it for you. Right here during the Bradley and Dawn replay on My Talk 107.1.
4: Thanks for doing that.
5: Let's keep rolling on with some more blind
6: items
5: here. Let's go to this one. Despite any recent reports, the family drama has never been worse than it is right now. Mm. It is because this foreign-born A-list celeb and wife just continue to make up stories and leaking of them and playing the victim as they always do. But both sides are playing dirty. It's the same reason why we had the surprise appearance on a podcast dropped the same day as a pretty big event. And this one is not too, let me just read it again here. But despite all the recent reports, the family drama has actually never been worse than it is now. That's because this foreign-born A-list celeb and wife are just making up stories and leaking them to play the victim as they always do. Mm. But both sides are playing dirty. It's why the other side, the A-lister from the other side, made a surprise appearance on a podcast and it dropped the day that it did.
4: It's not the Beckhams, is it?
5: It is not.
4: Okay.
6: Okay, so
5: though it's close.
6: It's that thing where I'm like feeling a vibe, but I don't know how any of it, because it doesn't make sense. This is not like a William and Kate thing?
5: Yeah, it is.
4: Oh, oh yes, because but I can't, was on...
6: The Heights.
4: The Heights, In the Heights.
5: New Heights.
4: New Heights. I always want to say In the Heights. It's a musical.
5: But that's not who... Podcast. That's the opposite side.
6: Yeah.
5: Obviously, the other side, the foreign-born A-list celeb and wife.
6: That's Harry and Meghan.
5: There you go.
6: But they were on a podcast, or
5: no,
6: she did?
5: He, let me fill in the blank, because again, it was written. Yeah. Despite the recent reports, the family drama has actually never been worse between Harry and William. Despite Prince Harry and Meghan Markle making stuff up and leaking it to the press to play victim, as they always do. Both sides are playing dirty, though. That is why Prince William made a surprise appearance on a podcast the same day as his wedding, as Travis Kelce's wedding.
4: Yeah.
5: So that surprise appearance literally was dropped the morning of Taylor's wedding.
4: Right.
5: And
6: they were, by all accounts, invited.
5: Because
6: he even alluded to the fact that they were invited, and but was playing coy about whether they'd actually go, and I'm not surprised they didn't.
5: Yeah.
6: But clearly wanted to be like, we were invited. Were you?
4: Mm-hmm.
6: And clearly Meghan and Harry were not invited.
5: Yeah.
4: Yes, because Taylor and Travis have picked a side.
6: Well, you know, which I think is probably true, but I also, as I was thinking about this and I was reading a little bit about their sort of, again, all reports, who knows if any of this is true, but the idea was like, if they had a genuine interaction with people, then they got invited. So these celebrities, they, you know, if they got an invite, it's not because of some prestige thing, which I think a lot of people accused Meghan and Harry of doing with their invite list.
4: Oh,
6: but with Taylor, and she talked to Graham Norton about this, like, if they were friendly or had a connection and like asked, are we getting invites? Then they would just get an invite.
4: Yeah. Like, can I go? And she's like, sure, you can go.
6: Yeah.
4: And then Tree Payne is over there writing down.
6: Yeah.
4: Every person.
6: Whereas Meghan, like, clearly they never had a connection.
4: Yeah. True.
5: I also think for Travis and Taylor to have a side, Travis and Taylor would have to think about Prince Harry and Meghan Markle. And I doubt they do.
4: Yeah.
5: Or Prince, you know what I mean?
6: Well,
5: they happened
6: no...
5: to perform at Wembley. That's when they were able to meet both Kate and William.
4: That's right.
5: The girls were there too. So like they all met everyone. Jason Kelce was there. Everybody was there and all met. I really don't think they'd have a side on the Meghan Markle. Like, I don't think they'd.
4: Yeah.
6: Because where would,
4: like,
6: they ever run into Meghan and or Harry?
4: No.
5: Yeah.
4: And plus Taylor and Travis are like royalty over here. So that's the same level of fame, I think, right?
5: Oh, for sure. I would think
6: Yeah, for sure. I just think, too, I am more apt to believe that Taylor's like, well, I don't have any connection to her. Why would she be at my wedding?
4: Yeah.
6: You know, which,
4: exactly,
6: unlike Meghan, who I think was like, I want certain people at my wedding, and I will establish a connection to make sure those people are there. Like, it's just a different way of looking at the world.
4: Mm. Which either one is fine for me, if I could do either. Mm-hmm. Be fine with it.
6: I know. I'm sorry. I'm gonna like pick the Taylor side of things on that, because I don't want people there that I don't have some plausible connection.
4: I'm just saying they're both rich. That's it.
6: Mm-hmm. Oh, for sure.
4: Looking at the world through very expensive rose-colored glasses.
5: Mm-hmm. I did dive into that special 30-minute podcast on my drive into work today,
6: and
5: they just talked about soccer the whole time.
4: Mm.
5: And it was the same old, we call it football, not soccer. And they made that joke like 1,000 times. And it's like, okay, we
6: football.
5: Get it.
6: Football.
5: It wasn't. It was, I mean, there was nothing groundbreaking by any stretch. Technically, Prince William is like the head of the football club. So he had
6: and
5: a lot of
6: and he's going to be king.
5: Yeah, soon to be king.
6: So, like, it just makes total sense why.
5: And I just can't wait. To be king.
6: Is that the Birds? Is that a Pete Seeger song?
5: That's no, the Lion King.
4: The Lion King.
5: Elton John, I believe. Well, yeah. He wrote a lot of that, didn't he? Let's keep rolling on with some more blind items here. By the way, no, we can't leave this, because we had a big ruling on the Prince Harry front. What was the judge's ruling there? Can you fill us all in?
4: Yeah. I mean, he lost his lawsuit and a bunch of other celebrities. This has to do with the Daily Mail. Primarily, you know, you had people like Elton John also involved in this, and Sadie Frost, Elizabeth Hurley, Jude Law's ex-wife, Sadie Frost. They claim that that entire, you know, outfit of publications, you know, put out stories about them where they unlawfully obtained the information or made stuff up. And the judge was like, yeah, you can't really prove that, though. It's just speculation. So they didn't really come up with, you know, any solid evidence, which, you know, I mean, it was a 7-year ordeal. So I'm sure they're disappointed, but also probably glad that it's over. I don't know. Maybe they'll appeal it.
6: It's not the news you want when you're entering, like when he's coming back to the country. So I imagine from a PR perspective, he's like, oh, crap.
4: Yeah, exactly.
6: Because he was victorious in the last visit that he made to the UK. By the way, this visit, she is not attending. Did we talk about that on the show yesterday?
5: I was literally just about to say we should also touch on that, because the back and forth that the previous blind actually referred to was the idea that it was leaked to people that Harry and Meghan and the kids were all going to be going over to London together. Mm-hmm. Because, again, he's going for the year-out celebration of the Invictus Games that are going to be returning to, I think, Birmingham, where it all started.
6: Yep.
5: So it was originally reported that was happening. Well, now there's been back and forth. The Daily Mail and obviously some of the UK tabloids are saying one thing. The U.S. tabloids, the people, are saying another thing. And again, the blind item is just kind of alluding to the fact that Harry and Meghan are just leaking lies that they were never actually intending to go. I guess the rumor was about security.
6: Yep.
5: They would have security at the palace when they were there, but they were not going to extend additional security for when they were traveling around the country. Is that correct?
6: Well, what I heard, or at least the latest as of yesterday when I checked, was that they had made the decision because of security, but they were also leaving the door open for showing up later in the trip. So those things do seem somewhat contradictory. So so I'm not surprised that there's like competing narratives out there, because I imagine they're, you know, Harry and Meghan specifically is going to want to push one narrative as to why she's not there. Mm. But if it is a security thing, and they were going to have security at the palace, you'd imagine that would have been an easy thing to accomplish. So I don't know why then she wouldn't have gone. I just feel like it all goes back to the resentment that she has, and justifiably so, that she just doesn't want to deal with the British press. Mm-hmm. You know, I don't blame her for that. I wouldn't want to deal with it either. Now, that said, will they show up somewhere later in the trip? I don't know. I kind of doubt it.
4: I just, you know, I wish that they would just, oh, this is so easy for me to say, but I wish they would just say, whatever, pay for their own security, go wherever they want to go in England, and just, you know, I know that it's expensive and, you know, he won that case about the taxpayers paying for him and his security because he is the king's son. So I think that he deserves that. So
6: Well, he obviously feels fine about his security because he's going, right? And he's there.
4: Mm-hmm.
6: Again, I think Meghan and the kids not being there is more, again, I could be totally wrong, but is more about resentment and the reality of the treatment that she faced over there in the press than it is about, and probably the family. I mean, you've got to feel like there's still some unresolved stuff.
4: Like, William will never, and Kate will never forgive Harry for writing Spare.
6: Mm-hmm. Yeah.
4: Divulging a bunch of stuff about the family. That's just like not.
6: Yeah. And they're looking towards the direction of the future, which does not involve Harry and Meghan at all in terms of the crown.
5: Yep.
6: Right. So why would they spend any of their time highlighting those two? Yeah. Again, it's their family. It's, I don't know. Yeah. We don't all have
4: perfect family.
6: I should say we all have family issues, but we don't all have family businesses.
4: Right.
6: That involve pretending.
5: Sure.
4: Pretending.
6: That our families are not what they are. I don't know.
4: Yeah.
5: Let's do one more here before we wrap up today. Thank you for diving into that and all the details around what was been happening, because there's been a lot of news the last couple of weeks around Harry and Meghan and
0: the crown.
4: Yes.
5: The studio heads and marketing people see the writing on the wall that this film will be an absolute money loser, which is why the A-list actor is telling everyone not to worry, even though this movie's garbage, we've got another one on the way that you actually want to see. The studio heads and marketing people see the writing on the wall that this upcoming film is going to be an absolute money loser, which is why the A-list actor is telling everyone not to worry, even though this movie is hot garbage, we've got another one on the way that you're actually going to want to see.
4: And it's called The Iliad. This is not The Odyssey.
0: No.
4: And Matt Damon, is it? Okay.
5: We actually just got our first reviews, and OMG.
6: They're
4: really
6: good.
4: Okay.
5: Every single person is saying this is a masterpiece.
6: And it has to be because of all the amazingly talented people. Okay, but it's not. Is it coming out this summer?
5: In fact, it's coming out, depending where you're at in the world, in a couple, 48 hours.
6: Whoa. Oh,
4: okay.
6: Okay, Dawn, what's on your list?
4: Let me go to my list here.
5: Studio heads and marketing people see the writing on the wall that this is a
6: big
5: time money loser.
6: Just a big stack of random paper.
4: What's the date? I don't even know.
6: Today's date is the 7th.
5: 7/7.
4: Okay. Moana?
6: Oh, yeah. We just learned that there's another one on live action, right?
5: Well, the live action's on the way.
4: Yeah.
6: But we learned yesterday that there's another.
5: Three. We learned it wasn't
4: Moana.
5: Yesterday. It was about
6: while we were gone.
5: Yes, while you were gone. Probably 4 or 5 days ago. It was reported from none other than The Rock. But according to the Blind Item, studio heads over at Disney and the marketing people see the writing on the wall that Moana, the live action film, is absolutely going to be a money loser, which is why they've got The Rock spilling on the red carpet for the movie Moana rather than trying to sell that movie.
6: He's like, don't worry.
5: Let everyone know, don't worry, we actually have Moana 3
4: gosh.
5: On the way because this one's trash.
4: Oh my gosh.
6: You guys are really going to like this 3. It's like, well, wait, aren't you here to tell us about 2?
5: Also, one, actually.
4: Well, it's just like it's the live-action version of one.
6: 3 is an animated.
5: Correct. So
6: got it.
5: To clear it up, yes, there's been Moana 1. That was a just crush. Everyone loved Moana. Moana 2 came out, and everyone said it sucked. But everyone still went to it, and it still crushed at the box office because it's Moana 2, and it's a Disney kids movie.
6: Yeah.
5: And then now they're doing the live-action version of it, which also stars The Rock, which is very confusing because The Rock is in all of them anyway, but it's a live-action Maui. He's got hair. Looks terrible. That movie's expected to do poorly. And probably lose money because I think the budget was like $200 million.
4: Yeah, that's a lot.
6: It begs the question, why do they continue with these live action films?
5: Lilo and Stitch crushed.
6: Did it?
5: Lilo and Stitch made over $1 billion. They make these live action movies. The live action Lion King is like the 12th highest grossing movie of all time.
6: I just have Beauty and the Beast in my head, and that was trash.
5: It was trash, but it made money.
6: Did it?
5: Beauty and the Beast was one of the other like top 30 highest grossing movies of all time. Like, these movies make money. I don't know.
6: Well,
5: that's why they're doing it.
6: Who knows then? Maybe this one will make a little bit more than people think. But if not, don't worry. You got another animated one just around the corner. And if you don't like this episode of our show, don't worry. We got more.
4: We've got another one tomorrow.
6: We've got an installment
4: better than this.
6: That you can listen to on the radio on My Talk Monday through Friday. 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
6: Bye.
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26: ABC News, I'm Dave Packer. Growing calls for Maine Democrat Graham Plattner to drop out of a Senate race following new claims of sexual assault. The state's Democratic Party confirmed reports that Plattner's campaign has been trying to influence the process for selecting a replacement Senate nominee, but the Plattner camp is saying at no point has the campaign tried to put its finger on the scale. In New York City, Building Commissioner Ahmed Tegani confirmed Tuesday night that ongoing efforts to temporarily stabilize an under-construction buckling high-rise in Midtown Manhattan are going well.
27: We have been able to bring in a plan and materials to stabilize the impacted floors and looking to extend that stability plan to other parts of the building.
26: The U.S. escalating tensions with Iran and Tuesday launching new strikes after they say neutral ships were targeted in the Strait of Hormuz. This is ABC News.
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0: It's the Jason Matheson Show, starring Colleen Lindstrom, starring Holly Roberts, right here on My Talk, everything entertainment, everything B. Arthur.
1: Hi, I'm B. Arthur with a message for women who take Premarin. Don't. It's made of horse urine.
0: She's not kidding.
1: I'm not kidding.
0: No.
2: Urine.
0: It's Friday, June 5th, 2026. We have a stacked show. We have so much. You would be foolish to go to work or to leave us.
2: No, foolish. I'll write you an excuse note if you need one. Just email the show.
0: Yeah. Coming up in like literally seconds, I'm going to ask Colleen, like, what the actual hell did she type into the grid of our show? It's coming up.
2: Okay. So,
0: Holly's going to bring you, coming up later, something shut down the IMAX website. It wasn't pornography. Something else did. I will tell you, I will give you my review of Masters of the Universe. Colleen has to weigh in on an essay, and ooh, then Screen Queens and WTF. I mean, my God, Emmy winning show. They don't even give Emmys for radio.
2: Hey, you didn't even tell all the things that are on there that we're not going to get to.
0: Right. Seriously. I just quietly pulled some things. Yeah, who knows if we'll even get to those things.
2: We don't even know.
0: You know how we operate. But first, we do this from time to time. Why the hell is this on the show sheet? Oh, actually, it's Holly. I'm sorry. I saw Colleen's name, but it's Holly that brought this. My apologies.
2: We're going to blame me, but Holly has the question.
0: Thank you. Thank you, Colleen, for saving me on that one.
2: You're welcome.
0: Holly has written the following. Colleen brought in an Ed Gein lamp to the office, and I don't know how I feel about it. Okay. Holly?
3: I don't know how I feel about this.
2: Wait, I should run down and take a picture of it and send it to Jason.
3: I already did. Oh, I'm going to send it in the group chat.
0: Look at thinking, Colleen, goodness. Look at Holly today.
2: Thank you. Okay.
3: So,
0: Holly, what's happening?
3: We have a shared space. It's called a prep room. It's an office that we use communally.
0: Yeah.
3: Don't like to have the overhead lights on. I don't like to have the overhead lights on, and that has kind of catched on as a thing, where we like to have mood lighting in the prep room. Colleen wanted to enhance the lighting experience. She did this.
2: We needed some more ambient lighting. Let me just say what we had in there was Donna, blessedly, brought a very, very small, dim desk lamp, which is fine, and it's great, and it's helpful, but that only lights up a small pool on one side of the room, and there's desks on both sides of the room. I happened to sit on the opposite side, and I thought, I would like some more ambient light. And I happen to have this lamp that we were not using at the Lindstrom home any longer.
3: Yeah, gee, I wonder why you're not using it anymore.
2: Okay, I was going to bring it to ARC and drop it off, but then I thought, nay, I shall use this.
3: I'm going to decorate my place of employment with this Ed Gein looking lamp. You can check your messages now.
2: It was less about the fashion of it and more about the function.
0: I am now getting ready. I have not seen this yet. I have not seen the Ed Gein lamp.
2: Because you guys
0: made of stretched human's flesh.
2: I don't know if you've shopped for lamps recently, but they are expensive.
0: Okay, here we go. I'm getting ready to look at it for the first time.
2: Jason, oh my gosh, your face!
0: That looks like Colleen made it from the thigh of her third or fourth victim.
2: It does, actually. Now that when I see it through those eyes, I see what you're saying.
0: It looks like you stretched your elderly neighbor Vera's thigh skin over a lamp formation. Oh.
2: Right. So, I'm looking at this with new eyes. When I purchased it.
3: When did you purchase this thing? You spent money on it?
2: I think I did. I have two, actually. It was for my sons when they shared a bedroom.
3: Oh, great.
2: And they both played baseball. So for those of you who are trying to envision this lamp, it's a baseball lamp.
3: Jason, she put this Ed Gein-looking lamp in her son's rooms.
0: Oh, great.
2: It is a baseball lamp. But now that we live in the post, what's the Ryan Murphy show The Ed Gein. Okay, that's appropriately named.
3: Monster.
2: Now that we live in Monsterland, I see Ed Gein now, and I apologize for any trauma I may have caused.
3: This thing is sitting in our prep room, this Ed Gein-looking lamp with baseballs. That's what I'm saying, Jason. Okay. That's
0: Polly,
3: what
0: I just
3: I'm
0: texted
3: saying.
0: You. That's what she's bringing in next. Colleen, check your text message.
2: Oh, no. Oh, no.
0: This is what Colleen's going to bring in next.
3: I want to know.
2: Oh, my gosh.
3: I want to know what kind of arts and crafts
2: Actually,
3: you're working
2: cool.
3: on. Is that not cool? That's made with bones and skin.
2: Okay.
3: That is a lamp made of bones and skin, and that's what Colleen has brought into the MyTalk office. And now we have
4: size
3: to.
4: Size 14. I need come... help. Can you help me get my furniture in the van?
2: Oh my gosh.
4: I'd mess with me.
5: You want to come inside and have a bowl of cereal?
4: Ignore those night vision goggles on the counter. I just use them for bird watching.
2: Listen, in defense,
5: I just put these in my kids' rooms.
2: In defense of me, since I'm the only person who will defend myself in this moment,
5: I have two of these.
4: Your head would make a good lamp.
2: I
5: roll around.
2: My Ed Gein lamp has inspired B. Arthur, our boss, to offer to buy us all new lamps for the room. So I actually have given a gift. Thank you. You're welcome.
0: Really? That's how you're looking at this?
2: Yes, because I like to put a positive spin on things and not talk about dead people lamps. It's who I am.
3: You're
2: okay.
3: the one who brought the dead people lamp into our office in the first
2: but
3: place,
2: I,
3: which is why I have to
2: I
3: talk about this.
2: I didn't see it with dead people lamp eyes until you did. I thought it was baseballs until you told me it was neighbor thighs.
4: Can you lift up your shirt? I need a new seat cushion.
2: Okay.
5: Can you put this lotion on?
4: Can you moisturize? Did you moisturize?
5: You want to come hang out with my mom?
4: You remind me of my friend.
0: What was his name?
4: Miggs.
6: It rubs the lotion on its skin or else it gets the hose again. Mm-hmm.
2: True.
0: And if you're real observant, my talkers, you'll notice that throughout this entire horrible experience of Colleen talking about her Ed Gein lamp, you're listening to Howard Shore's score for The Silence of the Lambs.
2: It's so good. Nice Chianti.
0: Your dog's in a lot of pain, mister.
3: This lamp is terrifying, and now I have to look at it every day. I appreciate... Let me put the bright side on it.
0: Oh, I'm sorry.
2: Put the bright side on the lamp.
3: I enjoy the illumination.
0: Okay.
3: I don't enjoy... the flesh bag nightmares that I now have as a result of having to look at this in my workplace, which is supposed to be a safe place.
2: But do you agree that that was the gateway to our boss approving lamp purchases?
3: Oh. Because it's so ugly and terrifying. Because,
0: yeah.
2: Yes.
0: That you got. How did you get there?
2: Again. I like to look at the bright side. It's who I am. I like to put a positive spin on things.
0: Mm-hmm.
2: I brought in what you all believe to be an ugly lamp.
0: Let me be clear.
2: So that...
0: It's not ugly. It's made of human flesh.
3: Yes.
2: Okay. I don't want to throw anybody under the bus, but Jason Stormer loves it because he had the same lamp when he was young.
0: Oh, well, that says a lot.
3: That is the least shocking fun fact of the week.
0: Of the week. And what are those baseballs made out of?
2: I'm just asking
0: for a friend.
2: I don't know, but now that you guys have looked at them with Ed Gein eyes, I'm worried.
0: They look like very pale skin.
2: Well, I mean,
0: just saying.
3: Possible scrotal.
2: Ew. Ew. Ew.
3: Very
2: Ash.
3: Pale.
2: Yeah.
3: You
0: Colleen, did you happen to get this from a rural Wisconsin farm?
2: Yeah. I don't remember where I got this thing.
0: Of of course.
2: Yeah, I just saw baseballs and I got excited.
3: Jason,
0: yeah,
3: you have a point. Colleen used to take a lot of road trips into Wisconsin.
2: Oh, wait.
3: When her kids were younger, okay?
0: That's right.
3: You know, she was a baseball mom, and she'd drive those kids around, and they had tourneys in Wisconsin.
2: That's true.
0: That's right. And she pulled off on the side of the road one day.
2: Which I've also which I've also been known to do. Holly, do you remember the fireplace?
0: Aladdin. What?
3: Oh, yes.
2: One day I was driving on the river road by the rich houses.
0: Yeah.
2: And they had somebody had put out like an electric fireplace. And I was like, hey, that would look great in my sunroom, which is always a little bit chilly in the winter.
0: Yeah.
2: And I pulled my car over. I put all my seats down and I by myself lifted this very large fireplace into my vehicle.
0: You did not.
2: I sure did. And I came in and I told Holly and Bradley, I said, I'm a little late because I had to stop and put a fireplace in my car. And they both reacted like one would.
0: With
2: that news.
3: Oh, well, it all makes sense now. Looking at the Ed Gein lamp, you needed a crematorium for the bones. And you're also a gal with a budget.
0: A murderer on a budget. Oh, my goodness. Okay. Mm-hmm. Well, was a moment.
3: Yeah.
0: That was a moment.
3: So that's in our office. I'll share this on my...
2: For now, until B. Arthur buys us new lamps, which I will be shopping for in the break, unless somebody else wants to.
0: Yeah, in preparation for that moment. Yeah.
7: Morning, sunshine.
0: Colleen brought up something a few minutes ago from her childhood, a horrifying concoction.
2: It's delightful.
0: White bread and then peanut butter and pickle together. And Holly and I, thought that sounded bizarre. And we also thought that Colleen was completely alone. Well, we opened up the phone lines. Angela, welcome to the Pickle and Peanut Butter Hotline. You've tried this?
8: Absolutely. And I'm going to one up this whole game. Add ketchup.
3: No, I've never done that.
0: No, yes. No. Holly, hang up with her and burn that phone.
2: Angela, I'm willing to give it a try, girlfriend.
3: No, I hung up on her.
0: No, we hung up on Angela.
2: I was actually willing to hear that out.
0: Nope. She's on the no-fly list now.
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9: Meet Josh.
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0: 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My talk, everything entertainment.

0: You can see a picture of Colleen Lindstrom's Ed Gein lamp. All three of us have posted it on our socials. thanks to Holly for snapping the Ed Gein picture. And when you're looking at that photograph on our Instas, ask yourself, would you put this in your office space? Thank you. Welcome back.
1: I mean, sometimes you just got to do what you got to do, you guys. We needed some ambient light. It was in the trunk of my car. Yeah. I was like, I'll bring it in.
0: Yeah.
1: I took the opportunity in the break to send new options to Amy.
0: Oh, okay.
1: To be Arthur.
0: And if you're not familiar with the world of Ed Gein, go ahead and Google that. Google, just put into the Google machine Ed Gein lamp and a way to be delighted, and then compare those lamps to what Colleen brought into our to the workspace. And enjoy your Friday when you do that. Welcome back to the show. we didn't get to this yesterday, and I teased it. Holly, there's a biopic, or there's going to be a pic or a broad something of Janis Joplin, which I can't believe we haven't had another one of these. They do biopics like they're making candy. Do we have any idea, Holly, who might play her?
2: We haven't had a Janis Joplin biopic. This has been in the works for decades. There have been rumors that Renee Zellweger was going to play Janis Joplin at one point. Pink was in the running to play Janis Joplin. And now another actor has thrown her hat in the ring, Odessa Azion. She is a star of Marty Supreme. She was in I Love L.A., the show on HBO from earlier this year, last year. And she's doing the thing that all good actors do, is they have their publicist put out an exclusive story and try to wheel this into being.
1: I love this.
2: And that's over on Page Six, saying, look how much Odessa loves Janis Joplin. Oh. She even has a tattoo that is Janis Joplin themed. She would be perfect. And even though this article is kind of obnoxious, I think she would actually be pretty good.
1: I do.
2: I think
1: too.
2: She would be pretty, pretty good.
1: Can I rewind something? And
2: yes.
1: I don't want to take us off topic.
0: No, please.
1: But you said that people who have been rumored to be in the running include, did you throw Renee Zellweger's name in there?
2: Yes.
1: To play Janis Joplin.
2: This was over 20 years ago.
1: Okay, good, because that's what I was dealing with, and I didn't want to say it out loud as a woman of a certain age.
2: Because Janis Joplin passed away when she was 27.
1: And with respect, Renee Zellweger does not look 27.
2: No, she's closer to passed away when she was 27.
1: And with respect, Renee Zellweger does not look 27.
2: No, she's closer to 60.
1: Peace and love.

0: brain.
1: Yeah, Hollywood has never gotten around to making a Janis Joplin biopic, which is quite frankly shocking. She was a very interesting figure in rock and roll. Back in 2003, yes, Renee Zellweger was actually attached to star in a project called Piece of My Heart. Pink was attached at one point. Amy Adams, Shailene Woodley. These are all people who have been speculated to play Joplin. Odessa Ozion is like, yeah, I'm ready.
0: I would give it to her.
1: Would too.
2: I'm looking. Give it to her.
0: Just give it to her. What are we waiting for?
2: Yeah.
0: We're green lighting it.
2: Why aren't you?
0: Why aren't you? Listen to us. We know.
2: Yeah. Seriously.
1: Yeah.
0: But Holly, you're right. The fact that there is not one yet is bizarre.
2: That's why I stumbled a little bit in the intro, because I didn't want to say with certainty that Hollywood had never made one. I'm like, God, have they? Have they done like even a TV movie? And I couldn't remember one.
0: A Hallmark movie?
2: Something?
1: Yes, the Janis Joplin Hallmark movie called Piece of My Heart.
2: With
0: Lacey
2: Chabert. With Bear and Melissa Joan Hart. And Costas Mandalore.
1: More holiday.
0: You know what? I can't wait for Christmas in July when they do a Janis Joplin Christmas.
1: Well, certainly there would be a lot of snow in it, right?
2: Janis Joplin Christmas. Can you imagine that Christmas special? Oh, Lord.
1: She's just a girl from small town Texas. Moving to San Francisco.
0: giving them all a piece of her heart.
1: Yep. Where she meets a man called Wavy Gravy.
0: Listen.
1: And they get in her rainbow-colored Studebaker.
2: Oh, God.
1: And they make friends with all the delightful hippies of Haight-Ashbury.
0: Oh, God.
1: She just wants to start a small rock and roll band.
2: Oh, God. So she returns to her small town.
0: Oh, God.
2: She opens up a hemp shop in the town, right off the town square.
1: Yes.
2: Oh, God.
1: Where the hot hippie.
0: Dying.
1: Named Littlefoot. Befriends her. And helps her save Christmas.
0: Oh, my gosh.
2: Oh, God. Oh.
0: Well, guys, green light that, too. Hey, Hallmark, right. Are you listening?
1: Right.
2: Melissa Peterman knows people at Hallmark.
0: I'm sorry, who?
2: Hollywood icon Melissa Peterman.
0: Thank you.
1: She can get us in a Hallmark. Room, right? She can get us in a pitch room.
0: Melissa, I can't imagine that they're not going to just clamor for that one.
1: Yeah, there's even a part for Melissa. She can play Janis Joplin's best friend.
2: Oh.
1: Susie.
0: Susie
1: Q.
0: Oh, gosh.
2: A Piece of My Heart with Janis Joplin. Mm-hmm.
0: Christmas in July on Hallmark.
2: The town's about ready to lose their annual Christmas pageant. The church organ broke, and the choir director, played by Janis, comes in.
1: They need to throw the biggest happening ever, or the town is going bankrupt. Who is she going to get in time? She only has one weekend to plan it. Jefferson Airplane. The Grateful Dead.
0: Jimi Hendrix.
1: Hendrix.
2: First, she needs to put together her band for the show,
1: well,
2: for the
1: right.
2: talent show.
1: Big Brother and the Holding Company.
2: She gets the town pharmacist to play the band.
1: Oh, boy. Played by Timothy Leary, the town pharmacist.
0: A lot of people don't know that these are the true seeds of Woodstock. This is how that happened. It's how it came together.
1: Oh, Woodstock, an origin story.
0: Right?
1: Christmas in July.
0: Christmas in July on Hallmark.
2: And it ends with the pageant in the town square. The mayor tries to stop it, but it gets pushed through. And then
1: you hippies, you can't do this.
0: Yes.
1: You need to put on bras and shoes.

0: Janice closes the movie with a gospel-tinged number.
1: Oh, my gosh.
0: Fade to black. Crane shot, whole town, snow falling, or is it snow? And then credits.
1: The end.
0: There we go.
1: Or the beginning.
0: That's right. This year, Christmas comes with a little Southern comfort.
1: Oh, gosh.
0: Oh.
1: Well,
0: there we go.
1: I think our talent is wasted here, guys.
0: Yeah, well, there we go. Now I'm exhausted.
1: I had to take out my fan because I was sweating.
0: Yeah.
2: Oh. Watch out, Hollywood USA.
1: Yes.
2: We're coming with your next blockbuster project.
1: I'm just so excited that Odessa Zion wants to be in this.
2: Well, she's going to have to face off against Lacey.
1: She sure is. She's going to have to throw some bows.
0: All right. Oh, God. And the mom from Beverly Hills 90210. Yeah.
1: Totally.
0: Oh. Well, there we go. Whew. Well, there's hour one. When we come back in hour two, what shut down the IMAX website? And did Martin Scorsese use AI? What? We have a prize to give away, a big fat movie review, and Colleen needs to talk to you about an essay. All of this and more, or less, with hour two next.
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3: It's the Jason Matheson Show with Colleen Lindstrom, replayed at night, where talk is fun. My talk, everything entertainment.

0: We are walking on sunshine on this Monday, June 1st, 2026. What's up, everybody? Welcome to the Jason Matheson Show. I'm Jason. Right over there, say hello once again to my buddy and yours, Colleen Lindstrom.
1: Good morning, buddies.
2: Morning, buddy.
0: And right over there, it's Holly Roberts.
3: Well, good morning.
0: Well, good morning. Good morning. Cheers, everyone. Raise your glass.
3: Oh, yeah.
1: Okay.
3: I've been going back and forth between the electrolytes and the coffee this morning.
0: I forgot my electrolytes. I did.
3: Same, Jason.
0: Yeah, I did not bring them. As they used to say on the Today Show, this is a special split edition of our show. Colleen and Holly are back at Hubbard headquarters. I am in New York City at the fabulous Marriott Marquis in the heart of Times Square, Colleen and Tilla's favorite hotel.
3: I love that hotel. Yes. Except yeah, for, what floor are you on?
0: I think I'm 30.
3: Oh my gosh. I hate the one thing about the Marriott Marquis is they have glass elevators that go up the center, mm-hmm. and I am deathly afraid of heights. And so my whole family knows when we stay at the Marriott Marquis, and my daughter especially, because she and I go together very often, and that's where we stay. Everybody knows that I am going to just mutter to myself quietly the whole way up. Because I have to self-talk myself the whole ride to the floor.
0: Really?
3: Yes, and I usually ask for a lower floor because I can handle that better. And 100% of the time, they're like, ooh, we got your request for a lower floor, but is the 25th floor okay? And I'm like, so that's not low. That's all right. And we usually are there when there's a lot of kids there for spring break. And so they will cram into an elevator and I will be standing at the front. I can't go near the glass with my eyes closed going, you're going to get there. You're going to get there. Nobody's ever died in this elevator. You won't die in this elevator. You're going to make it all the way up to where you're going. And you're going to get out of the elevator and everything is going to be just fine. You won't die in this elevator.
0: Well, there was the one accident in Kansas City.
3: That's enough.
2: Remember the movie Last Action Hero when there was a glass elevator there?
3: Oh, my gosh.
2: No.
3: They're not helpful at all. Actually, I'm not going to tell everybody what my actual fear about all elevators is because I don't want to give anybody else that nightmare. Okay, fine. I'll tell you.
0: Now I want to know.
3: It's that. Okay. Are you ready?
0: I'm ready. Holly, do you know this about her?
2: Maybe.
0: Okay.
3: My real fear about all elevators, it doesn't matter how high they go, is that I will be in the midst of stepping off the elevator. And when I'm halfway between the elevator and real floor, the whole elevator will drop and slice me in half.
0: Holly.
3: Yep.
0: Holly, wasn't that featured in one of the Warner Brothers cartoons? Didn't that happen to Bugs Bunny or Wile E. Coyote?
2: Yeah, and because they're cartoons, they were able to survive.
3: Yeah, maybe that's the seed of my fear. Did y'all think of that?
2: I have been stuck in an elevator, and the elevator was between floors, and we had to jimmy the doors open and crawl out.
3: Nope, Holly, zero
0: that
3: chance.
0: Happened to you, Holly?
3: Oh, no.
2: Yeah, that happened in India.
3: Oh, you've told me that. That's right. That was nightmare fuel.
2: Yeah.
0: You had to crawl out of the elevator?
2: We were stuck, and no one was coming to get us. So we had to pry the door open. We were probably on, like, the 20th floor.
3: Oh, no.
0: No.
2: And so
0: no,
2: we just
0: no,
2: went,
0: no.
2: He-Man'd it, Hercules'd it, and then we just crawled out.
3: Oh, my gosh.
2: It's either that or stay in there for hours.
3: I mean, yes.
0: Oh, my God. Colleen, what would you have done?
3: Well, Jason... Let's start here. You walked us through an experience on your way to the game show where you were concerned about the runway.
0: Having to poo.
3: Yeah, pretty much.
0: Yeah, yeah.
3: So I'll just tell you that would happen to me. There would be no concern about it. It would just happen.
2: Well, then we'd have to get out even faster because Colleen just did a number three.
3: It's true, but I just am saying that is the first thing that probably would happen. To me, in a situation
0: would you effort crawling out like Indiana Holly did? Would you try to crawl out? Or would you just wait there for your impending doom?
3: It's hard to say because I would hope that adrenaline would take over and I would do the right thing and crawl out like mm-hmm. everybody else was. But again, that's my fear. Remember, being halfway on and halfway off
0: yeah.
3: and having the cable snap is the thing that would just really do it for me. I do have to tell you, last night I was watching my favorite show, which is...
0: Grey's Anatomy.
3: No. Hometown in This Together.
0: Oh my gosh.
3: Okay. And they were working on the elevator for the new hotel. And they okay. had it on a platform. And I would like to just respectfully say, I think platforms are a better way to go than the cable hanging thing, like the pulley system that they seem to put elevators on. Give me a platform. Give me something that raises me up like I'm freaking Britney Spears at the VMAs.
0: Colleen,
3: that's what I want.
0: Colleen,
3: yes, hi.
0: I love you, but should we be taking elevator advice from a home improvement
3: yes.
0: show?
3: Yeah, because they're improving homes. Seems like they know what they're doing. Thank you very much. As impressed as I am with the invention of Elijah Otis.
0: Yeah. Is that who invented the
3: allegedly,
0: elevator?
3: I don't know. I think
0: okay.
3: so. I just
0: I've seen his name on the metal yeah. plaques inside. Yeah, yeah.
3: So I'm going to give him some credit. The hanging thing is what's not working for me. Just gravity wise, I feel like push us up. Don't hang us.
0: I get that.
1: I think that elevator technology has become a little bit more sophisticated over the past century.
3: Thank God.
0: But Holly said, thanks, Colleen. That wasn't overly confident,
3: go
0: so
3: with
0: I wouldn't take
3: it.
0: That.
3: I
0: wouldn't
3: it.
0: Take that check to the bank and cash it.
3: I will.
0: Wouldn't.
3: Any port in a storm, y'all.
0: This isn't a fear, but being in a hotel right now and my talkers, I think you will be with me. This is what we call a relatable. This isn't a fear. This is a frustration. This is a just saying with elevators, or an irritant of the human race. And I wonder if you're gonna guess what I. When it comes to elevators, when it is busy and the elevator door opens and the people in the front will not move back to allow you to walk in. It's okay. Like, okay, get back the door. Okay. Why are you still standing? Get back. You have to let us in. Like, get back. Or the opposite of that. And then Colleen, I see your face. The opposite is when you're in the elevator and the door opens and the people rush in before you can get out and you're like, mm-hmm. can you... I have snapped at people. I'm like, can you give us a minute? Like, let us get out before you get in, butthole.
3: That is exactly what I was going to say, is the way that people stand in front of those doors
0: and rush in.
3: And it's like, okay, so FYI, the whole thing with the elevator is like some people are getting off and some people are getting on. And it's a really small room, so it seems logical. You let the people. I have trained my children to stand out of the way.
0: Thank you.
3: Because they do. Because I get it. Like, kids do that. They're like, oh, the doors are open. I'm going in. And you're like, chill. Wait a second. Everybody's going to get on. We just have to let people off first so there's room for us.
0: Yes.
3: Oh
0: God, that irritates me.
3: It irritates me, too.
0: Colin gets so mad. He's like, okay, can you let us off before you rush in like it was Black Friday? Like, you know. Like you're getting some doorbuster
3: like
0: TV sales.
3: There's like free cookies in there. Or something.
4: I need a Tickle Me Elmo now. Watch out, Deb. I'm going to punch out for it.
3: Oh my gosh.
0: Oh, yeah. Oh, because it's happened a few. Because there's a convention, as there always is here in New York. There's a convention in this hotel, and people are everywhere with their little lanyards. And these lanyard people. Girl, they want to get into the elevator first, and I've had to snap at Lanyard Larry. I did last night. I'm waiting to get off, and then he just barrels in. I go, whoa. I did
3: yes.
0: that. I just go, whoa.
3: Whoa,
0: can you give a girl a moment there, Larry, with your lanyard? Don't you have a meeting
3: well,
0: to go
3: Well, he feels
0: to?
3: Very important, you know, because he has a lanyard,
0: important.
3: Which tells
0: he's
3: you
0: part
3: he's
0: of
3: important.
0: Yes, yeah. He's very important here.
3: Part
0: the
3: of
0: Marriott
3: the lanyard
0: Marquee.
3: People.
0: That's right. We're going to take a small break. When we come back, I'll tell you about my time with Corbin Bleu on the game show. Why I'm now married three times and more. Stay with
5: Brittany and Kendall.
6: This is why we're seeing these people all over our social media
7: today. They're doing it for clicks.
6: I know, that's exactly it. 2 million followers each. So yeah, this is obviously their thing.
7: One of them has to be more into it than the other. It's just a fact. That's just how life is.
6: Mm-hmm. And I know who it is.
7: Yeah, we all know who it is. Right?
6: Obviously it's her. You disagree?
8: Oh no, I want to hear you unpack this. Why?
7: Yeah, why?
6: Because a guy will do anything for a woman, especially one that looks like that. So if she's like, oh, this is my passion, this is what I'm doing, this is what I love doing, he's like, yep, bet. You think he could convince her to do something she doesn't want to do?
7: No, I don't.
6: No chance. This is absolutely her. This is her passion.
7: The things that men will do to have sex with women is
6: this guy's
7: wild.
6: Probably scared of heights. I mean, quite frankly, like, he's probably
7: Me and Leah looked at you like, the unpacking of that was great.
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0: Welcome back, everyone.
1: Oh.
0: I'm Jace with Colleen and Holly. Coming up at the top of the third hour, Screen Queens, all the TV news and reviews you need to know. And then from TV to movies, Holly, and I can't wait for this, Holly has a big fat movie review of the number one movie. Is it number one? Yeah, number one, Backrooms. What's it about? How did she like it? I have so many questions.
2: Was she able to sleep afterwards?
0: Is there a pirate in there? I mean, it's just so much. I mean, there's so much to ask. So much to ask.
3: I will have some answers for you.
0: Thank you, Holly. But right now, it's time for Am I the A-Hole?
3: Oh, my goodness. Here we go.
4: Am I wrong?
5: No, you're not wrong.
4: Am I wrong?
5: You're not wrong, Walter. You're just an ass.
3: Am I wrong?
6: Am I the asshat?
0: I have today's Am I the Asshat? We pull these directly from the popular Reddit thread, Am I the A-Hole? Here we go. This is very simple, not too long. Am I the A-Hole for not giving up my first class seat?
2: Oh.
0: Okay. My husband and I have saved up and used points to upgrade to first class for a five-hour flight. It's a big deal for us. We don't do this often. We board, we get settled, and a woman comes up holding a baby and asks if I'd switch seats so she can sit next to her mom, who's in first class with me, to help with the baby. Her seat, middle, back of the plane area. I said politely no. I told her I'd paid extra for this exact seat and I was going to enjoy it and I was looking forward to it. She gave me the look. Her mom gave me the look. A guy across the aisle muttered something. My husband was quiet the whole time, which means I think he thinks I'm wrong. For the rest of the flight, I felt eyes on me. The baby was fine, by the way. Didn't cry once, but I keep replaying it. Was I a monster for keeping the seat I paid for? Or is everyone else just guilting strangers into doing their planning for them? So I'm asking, am I the a-hole? 651-641-1071. 651-641-1071. As Colleen rears back in her chair.
3: Girl. She is positioning herself to deliver an opinion.
2: Girl.
0: Mm-hmm.
2: No, you are not the asshat for that. Girl, you paid for that seat. And I'm going to be real, real with you. People might have been muttering, but I don't think they were muttering about what you thought they were muttering about. They were probably like, thank God, lady. Because nobody ever wants a baby next to them unless you're me. I love babies.
0: Do you really not? You don't mind on planes?
2: I love babies. And if they're crying, this is my struggle, is if there's a baby crying near me, I know better than to know that as a stranger, I am going to be able to soothe that baby. But my uterus tells me you can help. And then I have to stop myself because nobody wants a stranger helping with their baby. That's awkward, right? Mm-hmm. So I have to stop myself from being like, I would like to hold your baby. Don't do it. Don't do it. Don't do it. Don't do it. Anyway, my point is, no, you're not an asshat for saying no to that. That something happened with their planning with the mother and the daughter.
0: Mm-hmm.
2: And if it felt important for the daughter to be seated next to the mother, the mother should not have either moved to first class if that's what happened or whatever. They should have planned ahead and gotten those seats next to each other and not gone for the upgrade or whatever. That mm-hmm. is not her responsibility to make sure that those two are seated next to each other. And I say that as somebody who has been in a situation where I was not seated next to my husband when we had infants on the plane. And you know what? It's a bummer and it sucks. But yeah. It is just the reality.
0: I don't think the asshat at all, because even if you remove the first class aspect of it out of it, I also, you know, in similar scenarios, you don't, in my opinion, you don't have to give up your seat in almost any scenario.
2: No.
0: You pay for it. I firmly believe that. Now, does it work to my disadvantage sometimes? Yes. Colin and I have not been with each other, and we've asked, like, Stephanie and I, literally, this just happened.
2: Yeah.
0: And I looked at the people, and I go, I told you guys that story. I said, I don't care. I'm just going to ask.
2: Yeah.
0: If you don't want to give it to me.
2: It's totally
0: boo-boo,
2: fine.
0: Boo-boo, you stay here.
2: Yeah.
0: This is your seat. I don't care, but I'm just going to ask for poops and giggles. But yeah.
2: Yeah, you should always feel free to ask, but no is actually an acceptable answer if you're asking.
0: Holly, before we go to the phone lines, what do you think?
3: Not the asshat. I am always curious, and I will be perpetually curious on why people get so precious about their airplane seats, especially when they didn't purchase them together. Yeah. Sit on a plane, you're going to be fine. Like, you will be fine. It is a couple hours in a metal tube flying over space. You're going to be okay.
2: You're going to be just fine.
0: You'll be fine. Do you have anyone on the phone lines, Holly?
3: Oh, full.
0: Oh, who do we have?
3: Let's start with Allie.
0: Hi, Allie. Welcome to the show. Is this woman the asshat?
1: Good morning, pals. The woman who did not give up her seat is not the asshat. Also, you know, if the plane goes down, you're assigned to that seat. If they're looking for survivors, they need to know who's in that
0: girl,
1: seat.
0: You went there, and I love it. You're absolutely right. You went there, and yes, you're absolutely right.
1: Yeah.
2: I'm struggling with it, but that's okay, Allie. You're not responsible for my anxiety and my feelings. That's my responsibility.
3: Yeah, thanks for your call,
2: okay.
3: Allie.
2: Yeah.
0: Oh, God, I love Allie.
2: I mean, she's not wrong, but...
0: Oh, God, I love Allie.
3: We don't need to check dental records. We just need the manifest.
2: That's all we need.
0: Oh. Right. That was extraordinary. Who's next, Holly?
3: Kevin is next.
2: I know, we're still
0: Kevin.
2: Recovering.
0: Hi, Kevin. Welcome to our... Yeah. Hi, Kevin. Is the woman who didn't give up her seat the asshat?
7: No, I think the grandmother in first class is the asshat.
2: Yeah! Yeah, that's right. I'm with you, Kevin.
7: Because... if this is truly about helping the mother care for the baby, then the grandmother should be back in coach. And I'm sure someone in coach would love to trade and move up to first class. So grandma needs to set her glass of champagne down and go back and help her daughter.
2: Yes. Or Kevin, yes. Or say to the daughter, girl, it's fine. I'll take the baby back in coach. You sit in first class. You put your feet up. You get your free bevvies. You get pampered. I'll be in the back with the crying baby. We're good.
7: Yeah.
0: And let's be clear, it's not good champagne anyway.
2: True. It's true.
7: No, that's true.
0: It's not good champs. Yeah. Thanks, Kev. Have a good day. Let's do one more, Holly. Who do we have?
3: Ashley gets the last word.
0: Ashley, you get the last word. Is the mother who didn't give up her seat the asshat?
8: No, the mother with the baby is definitely the asshat. And you can't tell me that they didn't have this thing pre-planned.
2: Mm-hmm.
8: You know what I'm saying? Like, oh, yeah, we'll just do this. You get in first class, and I'll just ask somebody, and I'm sure they'll move for us. And I've had a baby on a plane with a dog traveling across the country all by myself, and guess what? I figured it out.
2: You did.
8: Yeah.
0: That's right. No big deal. Thank you so much.
2: Thanks.
0: Well, I think it's unanimous, right, Holly Roberts? I think it's unanimous.
3: I think so.
6: The results are in. You are not the asshat.
0: Am I the asshat? 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
11: ABC News, I'm Dave Packard. Another wave of missile attacks come for Iran Tuesday after the U.S. military claimed Iran targeted neutral ships in the Strait of Hormuz, violating the two countries' agreement made last month. ABC News contributor and former United States defense official Mick Mulroy.
12: They're going after the locations that Iran would use and is using to attack these commercial vessels. Basically, any commercial vessel that doesn't go through their approved route, not the U.S. Oman route, they attack. And I think the U.S. is trying to send a message that needs to stop.
11: At the NATO summit in Turkey, President Trump criticizing allies for not doing enough to support the U.S. war with Iran, but he did allow Turkey to buy new American F-35 fighter jets. After a new allegation of sexual assault was published earlier this week against Maine Democratic Senate candidate Graham Plattner, efforts to get the Senate hopeful to step down only appear to be growing louder now. At least 18 Democratic senators have called for him to drop out. This is ABC News.
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17: We are walking on sunshine on this Wednesday, June 3rd, 2026. What's up, everyone? Welcome to the Jason Matheson Show, Hour 2. I'm Jace, right over there, one more time, with Feeling. Say hello to my buddy, Colleen Lindstrom.
18: Good morning, buddies.
17: And one more time, with more Feeling, say hello to Holly Roberts.
19: Good morning.
17: Good morning. Cheers, everybody.
19: Yeah.
17: Cheers. Raise that morning beverage glass.
19: Yum.
17: Colleen, what is up with that cup? No, you said you checked its temperature?
18: Yeah, so I forgot that I had gotten this as a gift a while ago. I didn't use it a lot at home, but somebody around, there's two people actually at the station who have this mug, and I saw them using it, and I thought, I need to bring mine in. This is perfect. It's called an Ember mug, and it heats. So like it's like I charge it at night.
17: Okay.
18: And then I've got a little app and I put it at a temperature and it keeps the coffee that temperature. Because I like a hot coffee.
17: And it works?
18: It's as hot as it was when it came right out of the spigot.
17: And you're not afraid of electrocution? Mm. I'm just saying.
18: Well, now I am. Yeah. And I wasn't. I was doing fine, and now I'm a little scared. But that's okay. I've been sipping out of it and haven't been electrocuted
17: yet. I'm looking at you.
18: Yeah, seems fine.
17: Yeah.
18: Yeah, so it keeps it hot, nice
17: and warm.
18: Ember? Ember.
17: Ember mug.
18: E-M-B-E-R. There are imitations on the market. I cannot speak to their
17: efficacy.
18: Yeah, you
17: can't verify. Yeah.
18: However, I know that they exist. So go forth if you are a person who feels victimized by cold coffee.
17: Yeah. Holly, have you ever heard of the Ember mug?
19: I've seen them around the office. Colleen has hers. Q has one.
17: Of course Q does.
18: Dawn has one as well.
17: Oh, McLean.
18: Yeah.
17: Well, there we go. I tease this. Oh, well, let me set the table. Colleen has a Dear Humans announcement coming up. I'm going to tell you, I mentioned this in hour one, didn't get to it. Something has gone away, and I just can't believe it. I'm shooketh, just absolutely shooketh. And if you do not want to be hated and judged by a bar, and I love this, we're getting ready to do this on Two Fairy Godfathers, like an episode of, if you don't want to be hated, don't do this.
18: I love it.
17: Holly has this. If you don't want bartenders to hate you, Holly's going to tell you what not to do. We have Am I the Asshat and more. But I just got to start with this. I have mentioned how I used to watch the old show Dallas. And I'm mentioning this for two reasons. One, it drives our boss crazy. So, of course, it's fun for me to do. And number two, it's connected to today's story. I used to watch it with my grandma every Friday. My mom and my dad, the only tradition they had in their marriage was they went out to eat every Friday night. It was like their little date night. So what they would do is they would take me to Long John Silver in Michigan City, Indiana. I'd get a treasure chest meal with extra Krispies because I was a little fat kid and I loved them. And then I'd go over and watch Dallas with my grandma. I love Long John's. I love their chicken planks. I love their fish fillets. I don't even care what kind of fish it is. Don't tell me. I know it's a lot of calories. I don't care.
18: Whatevs.
17: I just love Long John's. Well, yesterday, the Business Journal wrote the saddest headline I've seen this week. That doesn't have to do with 60 Minutes. The second saddest headline that I've read this week. The last Long John Silver's in Minnesota has closed.
18: Oh.
19: No, not the one in Mall of America?
17: The one in Mall of America.
18: That is tragic.
17: We no longer have a single Long John Silver's in this state.
18: What a miss.
17: I know.
19: What a miss. That has hung on since, I believe, the inception of the mall.
18: It's true. That probably is one of the longest lasting things.
17: Yeah, I forgot what year it... I don't know if it was right at the beginning, but it's been there for a while.
18: Mm-hmm.
17: Mankato had a Long John's, then that closed years ago, and then the Mall of America was the last remaining LJS.
18: That's our only fish forward fast food.
17: Mm-hmm.
18: That's unfortunate.
17: Yeah.
18: There's Pescatarians should be mad.
17: Mm-hmm. No more Long John's, no more Krispies, no more chicken planks. I got to tell you, I look, because it is like a bazillion calories. I would rarely get it as an adult, but every so often I remember I was actually on the phone with you.
18: Yes.
17: You and I were talking, and I was at Mall of America, and I thought, you know what, Jason? I'm going to go get a chicken plank.
18: Treat yourself.
17: So I got two chicken planks, walking around the mall eating my chicken planks. That was the last. Thank God I got that.
18: No kidding.
17: I'll have to live, Holly, that'll have to be a mouth memory forever.
19: A mouth memory.
17: No. So pour one out for Long John's. It's gone. I'm so sad.
18: But there are others in the country.
17: Yeah. You know, in its peak in the 80s, I think there was like 1,200 Long Johns, and now they're down to like 300 or 400. I don't have the exact number,
18: but
17: when I read yesterday, I think it's down to 300 to 400 in the country. The zenith, the mecca, the height of Long Johns was the 70s and 80s when they used to make the people dress up like pirates.
18: I mean,
17: I'm sure they hated that, but I got to tell you, as a consumer, I remember as a kid, I found that place to be so magical because it looked, the design of the Long Johns used to look like pirate ships, and you would go in and then like Becky, you know, like Becky with her part-time job would be dressed like a pirate or like a sailor.
18: Oh, how cool is that?
17: She hated, you know, I'm sure they hated it.
18: Yeah, but.
17: But just Google vintage Long John Silver uniforms and be delighted. I, as a kid, I'm like, oh my God, there's a pirate giving me a hush puppy.
18: I mean, how cool is that?
17: I know. But anyway, RIP Long John Silver's in Minnesota. I'm going to be very sad. Yeah, it is now time we go from sad restaurant closures to a letter to all humans. It's time for Dear Humans with Colleen Lindstrom. Colleen?
18: Oh, dear humans, please read the article and not just the headline.
17: Oh my God.
18: And here's why I bring this up today. I saw this the other day. I saw, I think it was in People magazine, but also I'm looking right now at a Daily Beast article with the same exact headline, which is James Vanderbeek's ex-wife marries 3 months after his death. The comments went bonkers. And I said to myself,
17: Self,
18: hold yourself together. Do not reply to each and every one of these and tell them that they're idiots. Because what you miss if you don't open the article is that it's not his recent wife who is widowed. It is his first wife.
17: Yes.
18: Who he was married to from 2003 to 2010. So everybody's getting all mad that his wife got married shortly after his death. It's not his most recent wife. It's not his widow. It's not the woman with whom he has umpty-foo kids. It is his ex-wife.
17: Ex-ex-wife.
18: Ex-ex-wife, who he was divorced from in the year 2010.
17: Yeah.
18: She did get married to Scott Michael Campbell. I don't know. I would also add an addendum to this. Hey, thanks for the clickbait, People Magazine and Daily Beast, etc. It doesn't matter that, it does matter that he just died. I want to be clear. Like, it was a sad loss, huge loss. Her wedding in proximity to that is not a story.
17: No.
19: Yeah, you got to SEO optimize that.
18: Yes.
19: Oh.
18: Yeah, so just be headline aware.
17: But.
19: And also, read.
18: Read. Use your eyeballs and your brain, please.
17: I come in peace. I come in peace. Peace and love. Ringo Starr, peace and love. People don't. They do not. And not a lot, but. Again,
20: peace and love.
17: I appreciate anybody that interacts with any of us online. I really do. But take a gander at any, like sometimes I'll post something. I don't even care what it's about.
18: Yeah.
17: I'm doing a trip. I'll just keep it pretty vague.
18: Yeah.
17: I'm doing a trip. All of the details are literally in the post.
18: Yes.
17: Or there's a link with all the info, the comments. Now, what is this? Or what? When is it? Where are we going? Who's going? Okay. That's all right there.
18: Oh, it's all right, just all right there.
17: Betsy,
18: avail all right there. Yourself.
17: All right there. That happens. Or just news. Mm-hmm. News posts. I'll look at the comments. The information's in the post. People do not read. They see what they want to see, and they go right to the comments.
18: This is what I always say is, you know, people will hear what they want to hear, and
17: they will
18: see what they want to see. And at any given time, we are doing three shows. We do the show that we plan. There's the show we plan.
17: Yeah.
18: The show that actually happens. And then the show that people hear.
17: Yes.
18: And those are all different.
17: Very different.
18: They're all very different.
17: Very, very...
18: And that's fine.
17: Right, Holly? It's all three are very different.
19: It's fine. Yeah.
18: It's fine.
19: It is. They're different. And somebody, you know, think about this. You're driving in your car or you're walking or you're doing something while you're, you know, while you're taking things in.
18: Mm-hmm.
19: And then it's, you know, your brain is busy.
18: It's true.
19: It's true.
18: My point in this moment is just if you see something and you go, that's weird, click and read.
17: Yeah.
18: Because it might not be as weird as they're trying to lead you to believe.
17: And you'll also probably get an answer quicker than waiting for a reply to your comment.
19: Yeah, well, that being said, that was a crappy headline.
17: Absolutely. Back to the original story.
19: Back to the James Vanderbilt. It was a horrible headline. I had to sit there and think about it. I'm like, wait a second.
18: Yes.
19: Who? What? Why? You're trying to make me click on this by framing this in this controversial way when it's not controversial
18: at
19: in the slightest.
18: At all.
17: Hey, guys, My Talk is a proud partner of Twin Cities Pride. The Twin Cities Pride Festival is June 27th and 28th. It's a foray. The festival in Loring Park, food, artists, food vendors, the world's largest rubber duck. That's right. Duck is 6 stories tall.
18: Oh, my gosh.
17: You can't write it, though. I'm very sorry, Colleen.
18: Oh, how did you just read my mind? I literally was just thinking, can I ride the duck?
17: Ride the duck.
18: Nope. Dang it.
17: The Pride Parade is Sunday, June 28th. Keyword Pride at mytalk1071.com. We're going to take a break. If you do not want a bartender to hate you.
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3: 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On My Talk, where talk is fun.

0: is unfolding beautifully. Welcome back to the Holly Roberts Weekly. Oh, I'm sorry. That's Holly's public affairs program. Holly, I'm sorry. I just
1: That's at Sunday morning
0: Sunday
1: at
0: morning.
1: 7.
0: That's right.
1: When everyone's up and ready to take on the day.
0: That's right.
2: Yes.
0: Before we get to how not to have bartenders hate you with Holly Roberts, I did get, Holly, you didn't know that I did this. I did just get a text message, and it's a follow-up to a conversation Holly Roberts, Colleen, and I had a little bit ago about Liza Minnelli.
1: Oh!
0: See, Colleen, I just did this. I wanted to do it just to get Holly to do a Liza.
2: Planted the seed and watch it grow.
0: Let me quickly recap. My buddy Jim Caruso in New York, he was on the TV show yesterday, Broadway icon, knows Liza, is involved with Liza's 80th birthday celebration. Okay, there we go. That's all you need to know. While we were talking about Liza, the three of us, one of us, who pondered about the dog?
2: Me. I just see her with a white fluffy dog in my mind.
0: Okay. I texted Jim in the break. I go, Jim, you heard the message. Colleen, I just say, hey, buddy. I go, I love you. I appreciate you. Blah, blah, blah. Here we are. Holly, Colleen, and I are talking. And tell me this. Does she have a dog? Here's what Jim has written to me. Hi, love. I loved your message. And Liza has always had dogs. My favorite was Lily, who looked exactly like Toto.
1: Oh, a little Yorkie like Toto.
0: But I don't think she has one right now.
1: Oh.
0: Yeah, let me.
2: Somebody get her a small white fluffy dog fulfill my. Oh,
1: she needs a Yorkshire Terrier. Because Toto was a type of terrier.
0: And a Karen Terrier,
2: yes.
0: I believe.
2: Karen Terrier, not a Yorkie.
0: Karen Terrier.
2: Oh, but so cute. Oh,
0: isn't that cute?
2: Is so cute.
0: Thank you, Jim. Love you. You can follow Jim on social media, by the way. Jim Caruso, he's a great follow because, again, he knows everybody.
2: And again, he just pulled up to Times Square where you were set up doing your show and sat in Times Square and just shot the you-know-what with you on the TV show yesterday. What a guy.
0: He has the best stories. I could literally talk to that man for hours. Oh, yes. Okay. Do not let me forget. I have a story. Do not let me forget. Now it's time for Don't Do This If You Want Bartenders to Like You, starring Holly Roberts. Holly?
1: Well, this is according to a woman named Debbie on the internet.
0: Hi, Debbie.
2: Well, I love Debbie on the internet. She's got a lot to say.
1: Debbie's been a bartender for 12 years, and she has a list of 9 drinks that instantly make her judge you.
2: Okay. I can't wait to hear many of them I've ordered.
1: Debbie's going to judge you if you order a Long Island iced tea.
2: Oh, that was me in college.
0: Oh, my father-in-law.
2: I just want to be really clear. In college, that was the cheapest way to get tipsy.
0: Yes, quickly.
2: Yes. So that was a choice, but no longer.
1: Blarney's in Tinky Town used to have a Long Island special. I digress. Mm-hmm. Near the U.
0: Mm.
1: The reason Debbie doesn't like Long Island iced teas is because of the reason that you guys said. It sends a clear signal. You're not drinking this because you love the mouthfeel. You're drinking this because you're going to get drunk.
2: Yep. Yeah, you're getting crunk.
1: Instant red flag.
2: Noted.
1: It has an alcohol content of around 22%.
2: Yes, and I learned that when I was in my 20s.
0: Yeah.
1: Debbie's also going to judge you if you order an Appletini.
2: Who's doing that?
0: 22-year-olds.
1: Yes. It's making a comeback.
0: Apple teenies.
1: Apple teenies.
2: Oh, my gosh.
0: I can't. Even the words, I would...
2: I'm puckering thinking about it.
0: I can't even imagine going up to a bartender going, may I have an apple teeny? I wouldn't mind if they kicked me.
2: Okay, what is Debbie judging about that?
0: Everything.
1: It's just an embarrassing.
2: It is. Okay,
1: an embarrassing choice.
2: That's what I thought.
1: An eyebrow is going to be raised. But my question would be, if you came up to the bar and I was the bartender and you ordered an Appletini, I'd be like, where is your time machine? Let's go on adventures.
0: Yeah. Would you like a Zima with that?
1: Yeah.
2: Oh, Chaser? A little Zima Chaser?
1: Do you have any Snackwell cookies, by the way?
2: Yeah. I mean.
0: Or Olestra potato chips.
2: Oh.
1: Any kind of
2: fruit. I could do without the Chaser. A little Zima Chaser.
1: Do you have any Snackwell cookies, by the way?
2: Yeah. I mean.
0: Or Olestra potato chips.
2: Oh.
1: Any kind of
2: fruit. I could do without those because those will give you the trots.
1: Oh, kids.

0: Yeah, I was going to say, if you're poolside, that's a staple.
1: But can I add something to Debbie's right there? If you are a parent and you have like a truck, Partridge Family van of kids, don't let them all order a virgin strawberry daiquiri all at once.
0: No,
1: can you pace those?
0: Yes.
1: Can you pace those out for the spread those spread out for the poor for bartender? I'm speaking for the bartenders on earth. Okay, I'm sorry, Holly.
0: That's beautiful.
2: Yeah, Debbie's going to hate you. She's also going to hate you if you order a mojito.
1: Okay, Debbie.
0: Okay, I don't.
1: I'm off the train there.
0: Yeah, if you order, I disagree.
2: Here's the caveat. Jason Colleen, Debbie says, if you order a mojito during rush,
0: okay,
2: it puts bartenders into survival mode because a mojito is a rum-based drink with mint and lime, and there is a process that you have to muddle. Right.
1: Okay.
2: Well, she's just going to side by you, and it's going to be annoying.
0: Understood.
2: This is a list of annoying drinks from a bartender. Debbie says, if you go up to the bar and you say, surprise me.
1: No, don't do that.
0: I would never do that.
1: Don't do that.
2: Like, what do you like? Do you like sweet drinks? Do you like bitter drinks? Do you like whiskey? What the hell am I supposed to make? Surprise me.
0: Yeah, you don't do that to the bartender. You do that to your spouse and let them make the decision. That's what I do.
1: And then get mad at them when they make the wrong decision.
0: Exactly.
1: The only caveat to that is if it's a slow time, it's a bartender you know. I don't do a lot of shots, but I have looked at the bartender and said, you know what? Recently there was a bridal party at a bar up by the cabin, and I bought the ladies a round of drinks. And I said, I don't care. Make something fun. Do it vodka. Do it sweet. Here's the taste profile. Go at it.
0: Yeah.
1: I've done that.
0: Sure.
1: But.
2: Uh-oh. The next one.
0: Uh-oh.
1: No.
2: The espresso martini.
0: I'm sorry. I'm guilty.
1: I'm sorry. I'm getting
0: guilty.
1: That. I'm sorry.
0: Guilty.
1: She can bite me.
0: As charged.
2: Espresso martinis have grown in popularity 116%.
0: They're having a moment.
1: They are.
2: In year-to-year orders, they're complicated. They're complicated. Set and setting, guys. When you're ordering an espresso martini, just know what you're doing.
0: Yeah, that's a good point, though. Because not every espresso. All espresso martinis are not made alike.
1: No, they're not. Yeah. I always ask. Mm-hmm. Pro tip: Is this made with real espresso shots?
0: Yes.
1: There's a big difference. Always ask that. Thank you.
2: You're going to be judged if you order a sex on a beach. And again, another time traveling.
0: I'm
2: order.
0: Judging you too. So
1: yeah,
0: that's fine.
2: Yeah. Uh-huh. You're not serious. Also, Jason, are you ready for this one?
1: What are you going to do to me, Holly?
2: A drink that this bartender says is annoying.
1: What?
2: A skinny margarita.
1: Oh, well, she can kiss my gas. If
0: it's on the menu, I'm going to order it.
1: Do you know how easy? Do you know how easy I am to please with that? It's literally like a 3-count of silver tequila,
0: mm-hmm,
1: a little bit of lime juice, a little bit of agave. Shake that bad boy up and do a spritz of club soda.
0: Call it a margarita.
1: That's what I want. That's all I want.
2: There is no standard issue for what a skinny margarita
1: means. There isn't. She
2: means.
1: Is right about that.
0: Okay.
2: So that is annoying. She wants to please you, Jason.
1: Okay.
2: But your skinny margarita compared to, you know, Dustin's skinny margarita.
1: Well, I always just tell them. I make it easy. I just go, hey.
0: Here's the recipe that I want.
1: 3-count of silver, clear tequila, a little bit of fresh lime juice. A shot of a fresh lime juice and agave, like a porpoise spit of agave. Shake it up, top it off with club soda, daddy happy.
0: You could say, I'll hop back there and make it for you.
1: I'll make it for you, Debbie.
0: It's fine.
1: Cop a squat, Debbie.
0: Debbie, put your feet up.
1: Yeah.
2: Here's the last thing that annoys Debbie the bartender and other bartenders. Don't be annoying, but if you say this, you're going to be.
0: Uh-oh.
2: Make it strong.
1: Don't do that.
2: The request
0: is rude.
2: That makes no sense. If you want it strong, you order a double.
0: Yeah.
1: Yes.
2: That's how you do it.
1: Yeah.
2: Make it strong.
1: I like Debbie primarily.
0: A lot of what she said made a lot of sense.
1: Yes.
0: Some of it I was personally attacked by, but that's fine.
1: That's fine.
0: That's fine.
1: We can feel that way.
2: With
1: about
2: all
1: Debbie.
2: Bartending situations, understand a set and setting. When you're in a dive bar, don't order an espresso martini or a mojito.
1: No.
2: Get some beer or just
0: say PBR me ASAP.
2: Exactly. Or you just order a shot and you put some soda water in it, and that's fine.
1: That's fine.
2: You know, and if you're.
1: I'm in place. You're right.
2: Yeah. If you're at the resort, go ahead and get a piña colada.
1: Yeah. If you're in Hawaii, get that lava flow.
0: Well, they've probably batched
1: them. Get your kids away from the bar.
0: You know, if you're at a pool bar, they've probably batched
1: that. Drives me nuts. On cruise ships. Oh God, those little, those little,

0: those little termites. Just come,
1: can I get a virgin? Can I get a virgin pina colada? Can I get 50 of them?
0: Oh, no.
2: No.
0: No.
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0: Oh. We're going to take a break. 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
0: Enjoy the best of what we did yesterday morning on the Jason Matheson Show with Colleen Lindstrom on My Talk. Back. Oh, there we go. I'm sorry. I'm so getting used to the studio. I apologize, everyone.
2: You're doing great.
0: I'm in the studio today with my buddies, Colleen and Holly. Hi. Welcome back to the show. We're just having some fun in the commercial break here. Talk about Liza Minnelli. Oh, my buddy, Jim. Hi, Jim. It's time for, let me get this. Now I have my little computer over here. I'm just getting used to where everything is in the studio. It's time for Am I the Asshat?
16: Am I wrong?
17: No, you're not wrong.
16: Am I wrong?
17: You're not wrong, Walter. You're just an ass.
18: Am I wrong?
19: Am I the Asshat?
2: We pulled this straight from the Am I the Asshat thread. On Reddit, we did change the name because we're a family program.
0: Family, not really, but I mean, you
2: know. It's fine. We don't know. We don't know. We don't know if your family's listening. That's fine. Yeah. Okay, gather around, y'all.
0: We're gathered.
2: Am I the asshat for not giving my parents half of my lottery winnings? Context. Original poster says, I won approximately $4 million earlier this year from the lottery. Currently, the money is diversified into several index funds. I was planning on giving my parents $750,000 as a thank you. But when I mentioned this as a counteroffer, they got mad and called me selfish. I am 19 years old. My parents are 49 and 47. Without going into too much detail and making this longer than necessary, I only waited about a week before I told my parents. They were excited, and so was I. It was all going fine until they started talking about the money as if it was theirs. They were talking about retiring, going on holiday, buying a boat and a new car, traveling the world, etc. I asked them how much they expected to have. Stone cold face, they said, half. I understand that with giving half, having $2 million left is already enough. But why are they entitled to that? I know that they're my parents and we've had a great relationship. To me, $750,000 seems like it's enough. They've got their own savings. They paid off a mortgage. So am I the asshat for refusing to give my parents half of my winnings?
0: No, we'll be right back. Thanks for listening.
16: Yep, absolutely not. Well, okay, see you later.
0: Close it down. Let's talk about Liza. So, Liza.
2: Right?
0: That's such a good one.
2: 651-641-1071 if you want to weigh in. Or you can email us by going to the show page at mytalk1071.com.
0: Or scream into the phone.
2: Or just yell out in your car, we can hear you.
0: No. Holly, you go this before the phone lines explode. What do you think?
16: The audacity of these parents.
0: Thank you, audacity.
16: The audacity of these parents. How old is this person?
2: 19 years old.
0: Life is just getting started.
16: And they have a $4 million lottery windfall that they have responsibly placed in index funds.
2: Right?
16: Be proud of the child you have raised. They sound like they are kind-hearted and responsible. And you, parents, are greedy and butts.
2: You're greedy butts.
16: That's right. You're greedy butts. If anything, if I'm the parent, and I'm not a parent, but if I was, I would not expect a darn cent from that kid, and I would be so proud of them if that's what they were doing with their money. And that being said, if they wanted to buy, you know, a jet ski and go and look smack their face and sledge it with a hammer and pay for that, that's fine, and that's their business. I would give them a side eye and advise them not to do that. The audacity.
0: Holly is now off to answer the asshat hotline, 651-641-1071.
2: It's hot, too.
0: I cannot add anything better than Holly, so I will just replicate it slightly. It's his money. I know you're the parents, but that is quite the leap. You should be grateful. He's giving you $750,000.
2: Three quarters of $1 million.
0: You should be grateful you're getting that.
2: A life-changing amount.
0: I'm sorry. He is now an adult, and he is under no obligation to give you anything. And as a parent, you should be happy that he has that. And now your son is set for a good chunk of his life, if not his whole life, because he's investing well.
2: Yes, because he made a good choice.
0: Yeah.
2: I want to remind people of the facts. This person won $4 million and was planning to give his parents $750,000 as a thank you. The parents came back to the table and said, nay, we believe we deserve half of your winnings. Now, I do have questions about this. Not that they're going to matter much, but like I am wondering, did the parents buy the lottery ticket, or did they go in half? This is the only way I think, hey.
0: Oh, okay. I know where you're going.
2: Like, if they were like, hey,
0: part
2: let's
0: of a
2: go
0: pool?
2: In. Yeah, halvesies on this.
0: A lot of families do that.
2: Sure. But you have to have those stipulations have to be outlined before any potential winnings.
0: Yep.
2: This kid, 19, I have a 19-year-old. If he won that kind of money, I would say to him very gently, I would like to help you so that you don't make horrible choices. I would like to help you make good choices, but I would have zero expectation that I was owed or deserved any of that. Boop.
0: We're not going to go to the asshat hotline. Holly Roberts, controlling said hotline. Who do we have first?
16: We're going to start with Sam.
0: Hi, Sam. Welcome to the show. Are the parents the asshat?
20: Hi, I am 100% in agreement with you guys. I think the parents are the asshats. I think it's crazy that they would even assume, like, it sounds like before any discussion, they just assumed they would get half. And I'd be so curious to hear what their reasoning behind that is.
0: Yeah, right. I would love to talk with them. Like, why do you think you deserve that? Just because that's your kid? No. Thank you, my friend. So a vote for, I should have rephrased that, a vote for the kid is not the asshat, because that's what we're asking, right? Yeah. Who do we have next, Holly?
16: We're going to Ashley.
0: Ashley, welcome to our show. Is the kid the asshat?
1: Absolutely not, by the way. Love you guys.
0: We love you.
1: So what if the shoe were on the other foot? Would they expect to give up half to their kid?
2: That's a really, really good point, Ashley.
0: Ashley's so smart.
1: Yeah, like, why would they even assume? Like, okay, say they did go in on a pool, then that should have been discussed before.
2: Exactly.
1: If that's wrong. Yeah. Just because they're your child, it doesn't matter. They don't deserve half. They're lucky that that person even considered to give them anything.
0: Anything, mm-hmm. Let alone 700. That's a lot of money. Thank you, Ashley. That's a lot of money.
2: I'm going to give you really quickly a couple more things because they did post an update. So the original poster said, I may not have clarified this in the post, but my parents did not accept the $750,000 and insisted on the $2 million amount. The argument has been going back and forth for some time.
0: No.
2: But a lot of commenters have mentioned I should lower my offer. I've thought about what I can do. They're still my parents. I want to give them the money, but they feel like they're entitled to half. Mm. So this person still wants to give them $750,000. The parents rejected that.
0: Much, much nicer than me, because I would have been like, survey says no. Mm-hmm. Let's give Christy the last word here on Asshat. Christy, you get the final verdict. Is the child the asshat?
21: Okay, I love you guys.
0: Love you.
21: The child is 100% not the asshat, but for me, if this was me, I would give my parents for sure half because they help with anything and everything. They watch my kids, like whatever I need help with. But the way that these parents are acting is absolutely despicable.
2: Right?
21: And you're freaking not taking $750,000. Are you out of your mind?
2: Right? You're turning it down because you want more? Ew.
21: It's so gross.
0: Thank you, friend.
2: Thanks, Christy.
0: Thank you, Christy. We appreciate you. We have a verdict, don't we, Holly?
16: Yes.
19: The results are in. You are not the asshat.
0: No. Parents? That's right.
2: Mm-hmm.
0: Tell them, B. Arthur.
22: Bazaar.
0: Yes. Yeah.
16: Yeah.
22: Bazaar.
0: Thank you.
2: Who says no? Yes, I
0: can
2: know.
0: I call him?
2: Right?
0: Okay. Am I the asshat? Monday, Wednesdays, in our second hour right here.
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16: Mm-hmm. 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
24: It's true. 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
25: Holly, is that an apparition or is that Colleen going to bed?
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0: Hi, I'm Bea Arthur with a message for women who take Premarin. Don't. It's made of horse urine.
1: Thank you, Bea. We'll take it from here. Welcome to Hour 2. We are walking on sunshine on this Thursday, June 4, 2026. It's Jason Mathis Show, Hour 2. I'm Jace. And right over there, say hello once again to Colleen Lindstrom.
2: Good morning, buddies. We are also made of horse urine.
1: That's right. Right, Holly?
3: We're all made of horse urine.
2: Urine.
1: I love the way she says that.
2: It really is unique. Can we do that one more time, please?
1: Absolutely.
2: Thank you.
0: Hi, I'm Bea Arthur with a message for women who take Premarin. Don't. It's made of horse urine.
3: Urine.
0: I'm not kidding.
3: Oh, she's not kidding.
1: Oh, no. Colleen, she's not kidding. One more time. Listen to this.
0: Hi, I'm Bea Arthur with a message for women who take Premarin. Don't. It's made of horse urine. I'm not kidding.
2: It's so forceful.
1: Oh. Don't. I'm not kidding. I interviewed her once in person.
2: Did you really?
1: Yeah, right before she passed. She did a one woman.
2: Well, thank God it wasn't after she
3: passed. Oh, boy. Jason interviews B. Arthur and Mr. Mummy
2: with a Ouija board.
1: It was the stupidest thing I think I've said in a long time.
2: I interviewed her
1: before she passed.
2: Thank you.
1: Right, Jason? Yeah.
4: Go to sleep, sweetheart. Pray for brains.
1: Thank you, B. Yeah. No, she was at the Guthrie. She was doing a one-woman show before she died.
2: No kidding.
1: Okay. Yeah.
2: Again.
1: Thank you.
2: You know what they call the one-woman show after you die?
1: What?
2: A funeral.
3: Oh, my gosh. That's what I'm going to call it now.
2: Holly Roberts.
3: Please come to my one-woman show.
2: One night only.
1: It's 2 days, the showing and then the main.
3: No, I'm sorry. One night only.
2: One night only.
1: Oh. You know what they call a one woman show happy night? Funeral.
2: It's true.
4: Buzz off.
1: Oh.
2: I'm not kidding.
1: But she was delight. I remember her just being sassy and delightful. And I was scared to death. I was like 26, 27. And they had sent me over there to do the interview. I was working for Robin Robinson, the anchor for the Buzz, this entertainment segment. And Robin was unavailable to go. So they sent me. And I went over there and I was petrified because I had heard rumors that she was tough. So I went in there and she completely disarmed me right away. And when the PR person from the Guthrie wrapped her, oof, she did not enjoy that. She was in the middle of a answer. This sticks with me. She was in the middle. I had asked her a question. She was in the middle of an answer. And then the Guthrie woman had gave like the finger waving,
2: sign.
1: The rap sign. And B. Arthur looked at her and she goes, "Do not do that. Do not do that."
2: Oh, my gosh.
1: She said it just like that. "Do not do that. Do not do that. I'm in the middle." She spaced everything out. I had that interview somewhere. I'm in the middle of an answer to Jason's question. "Do not do that." And then she continued. I thought,
2: wow.
1: Oh, my God.
2: You know what I love about that? Is that you were afraid.
1: Yeah.
2: But you were the one that she brought the kindness mm-hmm. to.
1: Yeah.
2: Right? And then anybody else who was getting in her way of telling her story mm-hmm. or trying to tell you what was made of horse urine.
1: Right? Premarin.
2: Don't.
1: Don't. It's made of horse urine.
3: Urine. Be a little more Brooklyn in your accent,
1: urine.
3: Jason.
1: Urine. I'm sorry about that. You're right, Holly. I apologize. You know, some people at the beginning of their day, they look at the newspaper, if you still get a newspaper, or you maybe, like my in-laws, they do Wordle every morning.
2: Mm-hmm.
1: That's their morning routine. Like right now, if my mother-in-law is awake, she's in a robe at the lake house with the fire on, playing her word games, including Wordle.
2: Does she share that? Do they have a group where they share them?
1: If her husband, if my father-in-law and my mother-in-law are in separate houses, like if he's at the house and she's at the lake house, they will text each other how many words, how many tries they got Wordle in. And then Colin gets into that too.
2: Yes.
1: But maybe that's your routine, and maybe part of your morning routine after your curfew and your Premarin is you look for... I'm sorry, Colleen.
2: Don't.
1: Is you look at your Zodiac. Mm-hmm. Now, let me say, I don't know if people do that. We used to do that in the 70s and 80s, but I don't know if people do that. Colleen, though, has a new spin on this, right, Colleen?
2: I do. This is so dumb. I had to bring it to the table. No pun intended.
1: Yeah.
2: I have your Taco Bell menu item based on your Zodiac sign.
1: Oh, my God. I love this. Would you like some astrology
2: Thank
1: music?
2: You. Yes.
1: Colleen or whatever the hell your name is.
2: So my name is Colleen. let's start with Jason. Jason, you are a Leo, correct? Okay. That is apparently the universal sound of a Leo. Lion. Thank you.
1: Yeah. I am a Leo.
2: Okay, well, Jason, I know you've been dying to know what your Taco Bell menu item is based on your Zodiac.
1: I love this so very much, yes.
2: You, Jason, are a Chalupa Supreme.
1: I've been called worse.
2: Yeah. The Chalupa Supreme is telling you how good it is in name alone, which is very much carrying Leo energy. You are known for taking center stage. Sometimes it looks like they are vying for attention, but really they just have a natural charisma and sparkle that's impossible to dull.
1: Mm.
2: The Chalupa Supreme shares that with its crispy, crunchy shell that's made with a flatbread instead of the traditional tortilla. It makes you turn your head and take a closer look. Jason, you, my Leo friend, are a Chalupa Supreme.
1: I'm so proud. I can't wait to hear what Holly is.
2: Well, I'm glad you asked.
1: Thank you.
2: Because our wonderful friend, Holly, you are a Sagittarius, am I correct?
3: Yes.
2: Holly is a Sagittarius. And the Sagittarius is a spicy potato soft taco.
3: What? What?
5: That's nasty.
2: Sagittarius is just...
3: Why?
2: Well, different. It's like the rudest line ever. And so is Taco Bell's potato soft taco. Think about it. The potato soft taco contains no meat, and it's probably not what you imagine when you first think of a taco, but it's one of the most beloved menu items at Taco Bell because it doesn't follow the same old fast food taco script. Just like a Sagittarius. You're not trying to put up any fronts, Holly. You don't always show up in the most conventional expected ways, but everybody loves you, and you effortlessly command attention in a room. Just like the spicy potato soft taco.
3: Who has ever ordered that?
2: Apparently it's one of their more popular menu items.
3: And Jason?
1: It tastes like Premarin.
2: Horse urine.
1: No, I don't enjoy it. I thought I would like it, but I don't enjoy it.
3: Don't. Well, what about you, Colleen? You're a Gemini.
2: I am a Gemini, and I have to scroll to Gemini. Hold, please. The Gemini is the Doritos Cheesy Gordita Crunch.
1: Oh, you are fancy, Colleen.
2: This is real, you guys. The symbol for Gemini is the pair of twins. We are known for our duality. It offers a unique perspective that can sometimes be unexpected, but is nearly always entertaining. And what's a Taco Bell menu item that displays those same qualities? The Doritos Cheesy Dorito Gordita Crunch, of course, because it has two shells instead of one.
3: What?
2: On the inside, you have a hard Doritos-flavored taco shell that delivers just the right amount of crunch. This is Gemini's spontaneous side that carries just a touch of fieriness. Layered on the outside, you have a soft taco shell, which is the reflection of the warm and welcoming persona that Gemini seems to embody out in the social world.
1: Oh, my God.
2: Just like Okay, this is the best line. Who wrote this? Somebody give this person a raise. Communication helps Gemini express both of these sides of themselves, just like the cheese glues those two shells together. Oh, my God. Seriously? Hold, please. I got to find the name of this person. Because they're shoveling dung. Samantha Maxwell.
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14: ABC News, I'm Dave Packer. Growing calls for Maine Democrat Graham Plattner to drop out of a Senate race following new claims of sexual assault. The state's Democratic Party confirmed reports that Plattner's campaign has been trying to influence the process for selecting a replacement Senate nominee, but the Plattner camp is saying at no point has the campaign tried to put its finger on the scale. In New York City, Building Commissioner Ahmed Tegani confirmed Tuesday night that ongoing efforts to temporarily stabilize an under-construction buckling high-rise in Midtown Manhattan are going well.
15: We have been able to bring in a plan and materials to stabilize the impacted floors and looking to extend that stability plan to other parts of the building.
14: The U.S. escalating tensions with Iran and Tuesday launching new strikes after they say neutral ships were targeted in the Strait of Hormuz. This is ABC News.
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17: Hey, it's Donna and Steve. You know, this isn't actually live right now. I'm a television star, I've been told. I need my beauty sleep.
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19: Hello. Welcome to the Donna and Steve Show on My Talk 107.1. This is where talk is fun.
17: We're on live. If you're wondering, is this a best of show? It's not. We're doing like the summer here, summer not thing.
19: Right.
17: We're here. We're here last week. We're here this week. There will be a future week in August that we won't be here. It doesn't matter. Let's just take it one
19: just
17: day at a time.
19: Don't worry about it, everybody. Chill out.
17: Stormer is here all 3 hours. Stormer, make a weird noise so people know you're live.
20: Beluga whale.
17: See that?
19: Oh, those are so cute.
17: What do those look like?
19: They're cute. They have like a smushy face. Kind of like a manatee.
17: Are they white?
19: Are white, and they just have like a weird puffy face.
17: Oh yeah,
19: and they look like they're smiling.
17: Yeah, they do kind of.
19: Yeah,
17: look happy.
19: Right. It kind of looks like a dolphin.
17: How about killer whales?
19: How about those? Oh, I want to see those.
17: I think you've got an opportunity. There's an excursion you could go on. By the way, I booked some excursions.
19: Me too.
17: I'm breaking away a couple times and doing some things. Just talking with my brother and sister-in-law. And
19: nice.
17: I have one spot that we're going on an Alaska cruise. And nothing is booked yet. We just have one that is excursionless at the moment. I think in Ketchikan, maybe.
19: Okay.
17: Skagway.
19: Okay. Victoria, British Columbia.
17: We're going ziplining there.
19: Oh, God, that sounds terrible.
17: Work on your affirming tone. This is my vacation.
19: Oh,
17: I'm looking forward to.
19: Oh, how fun for you. I hope you don't get killed.
17: Not quite.
19: I hope the line doesn't snap.
17: Donna.
19: What? I'm saying nice things.
17: I
19: hope you don't die.
17: I want to go through there. Anyway, that's going to be...
19: Yeah, it's going to be great.
17: It's going to be great.
19: It's going to be great. Steve just gave me a present.
17: I did. I gave you a present. I do, product segments, shopping day,
19: so nice.
17: Is what they call it, at Live with Kelly and Mark every now and again, and it's fun. They send me products, and we get to test them out, and then I'm like, well, you know, a man can only have so much, and so this is from a company. It's a wine cooler. It's not a wine cooler. Hang on, everybody.
19: Hey, let's start again.
17: We're live.
19: It's a koozie for your wine.
17: That's it.
19: Bottle.
17: Yes. Stick that thing in your freezer for 20 minutes. It'll keep your bottle of wine cool for 2 hours.
19: Nice.
17: And Donna's like, I haven't met a bottle of wine in my house that lasted 2 hours.
19: I love it. I think I might take this with me on our trip.
17: I don't think you need that. That's heavy.
19: Yeah, it's heavy.
17: No, you don't need it. The trip, you'll just get free. They'll just keep bringing you free wine.
19: Okay.
17: You don't need to bring, what are you going to be dragging around a cooler, lady?
19: I don't know. I want to bring one back to the room, sit on the balcony and look at glaciers and whales.
17: Yes, that is possible. It's all possible. We're getting excited, man.
19: Hi.
17: I came across a Garth Brooks video this morning.
19: Oh, no.
21: I like that.
17: So listen, guys. Yeah. This dude. This is your problem, Donna.
19: I love Garth Brooks. He's so sweet.
17: But he's also weird. Yes?
19: He's different.
17: Off the air, would you say he's weird?
19: No,
17: He can be really nice and weird and cheesy at the same time.
0: Yeah, he's got it. It sounds insincere, but he's a very sincere guy who just comes across as, how do you say, affected?
17: Yes. Yes.
0: Wants to be a good dude.
17: So this is a post that he put out. I'm just going to play it right from my phone. We're live, Donna. We're live.
0: I don't want to know.
17: This is Garth Brooks, and he seems to be going up to, I think, I don't know if it's the windshield of a tour bus or a piece of set design from his tour 30 years ago, but I'm going to give you a little Garth Brooks audio.
0: 30 years ago.
17: You know what? Hey, can you go to Instagram? Would this be better if we play it from your computer?
0: Of course it would.
17: Okay, so just go to Garth Brooks' Instagram.
20: Okay.
17: It's his last one that he posted, I believe. It's called the Arena Tour. Maybe the second, it'll say the Arena Tour is coming. Okay. And here's what I want you to listen to, and we'll get good volume for you here. You have choices as to how you can say what you say.
0: Mm-hmm.
17: And in the same way that we have broken down his first ever Facebook video into all these different drops, I just wonder, why does he keep going to, A, we're going to start with a fake laugh. Well, I guess it's official. We're going to start with a fake laugh. And then it's just like a little too quasi-suggestive. And then it's going to cut to like old tour footage and then back to him talking. Here's Garth Brooks.
20: Oh.
22: How long's it been, old girl? 30 years. Ooh, a little dusty. You know what? Maybe it's time. Maybe it's time we put you back to work.
17: So the Arena Tour is coming. Now, Donna, I would like you to now.
0: I'm so excited. Everybody has to go see Garth Brooks. So good.
17: Oh, my gosh. He's only had two posts on Instagram. Oh, which means we're in line for I guess it's official. A new Instagram video. I talked to a buddy and he said, Garth, think of Instagram as not just sharing pictures, but sharing some of who you are. I really like that.
21: And I really like that.
0: I don't want to participate.
17: Why? Okay. Oh, my gosh. I think he might be brand new to Instagram. That video that we just played 7 hours ago.
0: First video? First post?
17: No, then he's got another one from 3 hours ago. This Garth Brooks just launched on Instagram, just posted. He has 1.9 million followers. Damn it. Donna, now I would like you to, this time honestly, critique that man's delivery. Play the beginning again so that she can really critique it properly.
0: Come on,
17: be honest, Donna.
0: Let me off the hook.
17: No.
22: Oh, yeah.
17: Right there. Okay.
0: So okay, is he talking to he's talking to his bus?
17: I think it's his bus or a piece of set design.
20: From the stage or something. I don't know what. He draws like a little smiley face in the dust, too.
17: I'll say this, if he's talking to anyone or anything other than Trisha Yearwood, and even if he's talking to her, I think it's inappropriate. Play it again.
0: No!
17: From the top.
0: I don't know.
17: From the top. This is your boyfriend. You won't even say he's cheesy.
22: Oh, yeah.
17: Okay, Donna. I'm sorry, but that's giving Predator.
0: Oh, yeah. We're going to need to isolate that, sir.
17: Yeah, we need. Oh, yeah.
0: Okay.
17: How long's it been, old girl?
0: I know.
17: Listen. You're never going to interview him again. You've interviewed him a million times. You loved him. And again, two things can be true. Someone can be nice and friendly and cool and slick and neat. But they might also be cheesy.
0: That's fair. Listen.
17: Linda.
0: He's probably one of those guys who has, like, alerts, you know, that every time his name is mentioned, like, you know, and then I'll go back and listen to this footage. I don't want any part of this. I love Garth Brooks. I want to see him in concert. He's very talented. And he's about to announce a tour. And I could tell you right now, that 1.9 million followers is going to be, like, 30 million in a week.
22: I really love that.
3: Let the conversation begin.
17: It's gonna start, Garth.
0: Oh my gosh.
17: I just wanna
0: We gotta go.
17: Okay.
0: We gotta go. Okay. No, I don't mean we gotta go. I mean we gotta go to the show.
17: No, we're going to the show.
0: Right, Stormer?
20: We're going. This is gonna be our concert.
0: Steve.
17: You've dragged me to so many country concerts.
0: This is the one to go to. This is the one.
17: I actually don't know any of his music outside of Friends in Low Places.
0: I don't think it matters.
17: Well, maybe if he plays God Bless the Broken Road. I do like that one.
0: That is not his song.
17: The barbecue stain.
0: That is not his song either. That's Tim
17: Morrow. The Tequila.
0: No, that's Dan and Shay.
17: No, no, no. I mean the original one. Tequila.
0: That is Pee Wee Herman.
17: Damn it.
0: No. That's not who sings it, but... Steve, this is the show to go to. If it comes to town... We got to talk to our promotions department.
17: The only way I'll do it is if he does an interview, we could pull some strings.
0: No, I'm not interviewing him. I'm not going to be dragged
17: down. The only way, I'm just going to say, Garth, we just have to be honest with you. We need to break down this first Facebook video. What in the world was going on?
0: Please don't. I will quit.
17: I'm
0: going to
17: send him a message right
0: after
17: now.
0: After the concert.
17: We would love to interview you about your new tour on our radio show, exclamation point. I'm just going to send that. And can I follow it up with... Would you really like that?
0: No. Just be a nice person.
17: I am being nice. I'm being playful. And you off the air, if you weren't worried about this, hitting an alert of his and then him, I guess, blackballing you for future interviews?
0: You still have
17: his Instagram video up?
0: Please don't.
17: Here's the very beginning and then we'll go to break.
0: Oh, God.
22: Oh, yeah.
17: That's it. That's all we need. We'll be back. It's Donna and Steve on My Talk.
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8: Anna, you're the best.
9: Thanks.
8: No, you're supposed to say, oh, Steve, you're the best.
9: No, probably won't do that.
8: Okay, how about a compromise? Say, these are the best. These replayable segments that we liked from today's show.
9: But you just said that.
8: I know. I'm the best.
9: Okay.
0: She said, feel the beat. Hey, guys. Welcome back. It is the Donna and Steve show. So happy to have you on board. Sorry, USA lost to Belgium. We're done.
17: We're done. The World Cup run is over. We lose our fourth consecutive time in the World Cup that we've been a part of. We missed in 2018, that we've gone out in the round of 16. We can't quite break that threshold and make it to the what would be the quarterfinals. It was a bummer because there was a lot of really good mojo. It was a really great performance up until last night for Team USA. A lot of goals were scored. Usually we would have a lot of draws in past World Cups that would get us out of the group stage, meaning we were sort of just hanging on. We just got by. We were scoring goals. Offensively, we looked good. There was a lot of enthusiasm. And then we... I'm sorry. And then we lost last night 4-1. It was tough.
0: Sorry, USA.
17: We were reading...
0: It was a good run.
17: Don't talk like you've been wrong.
0: All right, fine.
17: We were reading comments from a tan mom
0: post,
17: during the commercial break.
0: People are so funny.
17: A little.
0: So funny. Now you have to read a couple. You can't just let that hang.
17: So this is... Tan Mom did a video. This was back in May, and it was like a Mother's Day thing, but she was in this
0: Christmas outfit,
17: like a Christmas outfit and all that. Anyway, I hadn't seen her in a long time, and so she's has this tin of cooked sausages that are in front of her, and I don't know what the hell she's saying, but then of course I go to the comments. Somebody said, this looks like a cartoon character after it gets blown up, which is very funny. Someone said, if the crumbs in the bottom of my air fryer were a person.
0: People are so funny.
17: Someone said, never seen anyone survive a cremation before.
0: Oh, my God. Those are good. Those are good. They're mean, but they're funny.
17: A guy named Chris said, I beg your finest pardon, ma'am, but it appears you're done cooking.
0: Wasn't there one that said... Was she in the oven with the sausage?
17: Yes. Was she holding the sausages in the oven while they cooked? Anyway,
0: we digress.
17: Someone said, this reminds me, I need to stain my deck. Go ahead. Someone said, Merry Christmas.
0: Oh, poor
17: Anyway,
0: Tana.
17: No, but we hope that she's well and tan.
0: I guess, if that's what she likes.
17: Has she had a skin check? I mean, like, I'm sorry.
0: Maybe she's spray tanning.
17: Maybe
0: she's spray tanning too much. I don't think that's great for you either, Stormer.
3: I've actually got a few tan mom sound bites ready and loaded. Do you want to hear a few?
0: Of course.
3: All right, let's start with this one.
5: Look in the mirror and look at yourself instead of looking at me. You know, I'm sorry, I'm tan. I like to be tan. It just feels good.
3: And then we got this one.
5: Huh. I'm very tan. And I've been tanning my whole life.
3: And this is one of my favorites.
5: I got you a present, you jerk.
17: That's funny.
0: Is she from New Jersey?
3: I'm assuming so. I don't know where Tan Mom's from.
17: I'm assuming so. That's funny. Yeah, wow. I don't know a lot about Tan Mom. I know she was all the rage, what, 15 years ago? Is that when she got hot? Where is she from? Is she from your hometown?
0: She's from Nutley, New Jersey, which is just a few towns over from where I grew up. I used to hang out in Nutley quite a lot.
17: How old is Tan Mom? I mean,
0: it's hard to tell. She could be 105 or she could be 30.
17: She's 58. She could be 105. I'm tired. Oh, wow.
0: Oh, wow.
17: She says she's a totally different person now.
0: She looks different.
17: Well,
0: like her hair color.
17: Oh, okay. Yeah, she's still extremely
0: tan.
17: She's too tan.
0: She's a little too tan.
17: Oh, my gosh. We have time for this. I want to play a little game, Donna.
0: Okay. I think she lives in Florida now.
17: That checks out.
0: It sure does.
17: It almost feels like that's like the New Jersey is the community college of the University of Florida,
0: yes,
17: so to speak,
0: yes.
17: If you will.
0: Yep.
17: Came across an interesting list. Are these things helpful or not when you're trying to help a family with a baby? Okay. So let's say, Donna, stop looking at Tan Mom.
0: Okay.
17: Facts.
0: All right. Sorry.
17: Let's say you know somebody in your world who has a little baby, and they say this, there was a survey done for parents with kids under six, but I think you kind of grow out of needing as much hands-on help. But that first year in particular, those first 6 months can be crazy. So anyway, reading through this study, they started to throw up some, would this be a helpful thing or not? So if you have a little one in your life, or if you are a young parent, meaning you've got a little at home, maybe you've been through some of these before. For instance, a good way to help someone in that situation, drop off dinner in disposable containers and don't stay.
0: Love it.
17: They say that's a good way to do it.
0: That's a great idea.
17: Now, I will say,
0: helpful,
17: though, sometimes, you know, sometimes maybe if you're closer, they might want you there. They might want a little camaraderie because all they've been dealing with is a crying baby.
0: That is true. Just read the room.
17: Yeah. They say a bad example of trying to help new young parents is, hey, let me know if you need anything, because it's too blah,
0: like, too open-ended.
17: Yes.
0: I don't know what I need. Just do something.
17: They say the good way to help in that case would be texting them and then say, I'm going to Target. Send me 5 things you need.
0: Perfect.
17: We love that, right?
0: Love it.
17: Are we clapping?
0: Helpful. Yes.
17: Taking the older kid to the park so the parent can focus on the baby. That is helpful.
0: That is helpful.
17: Bringing a meal that requires prep, maybe some dishes,
0: no,
17: and like a multi-step reheating ritual, maybe not so great.
0: Helpful.
17: Just order them food. They just,
0: yes,
17: order it in, please.
0: You know what would be really nice? Let's just say for the first 2 weeks, maybe do a little meal train.
17: Meal train is great.
0: I love the meal train idea. That is so helpful.
17: We've had that for every baby that we've had, I think.
0: Oh, you have?
17: Maybe not the first. But yes, multiple times. And we've even had it, my wife, for every baby that we've had, I think.
0: Oh, you have?
17: Maybe not the first. But yes, multiple times. And we've even had it, my wife's had some neck surgeries. And so
0: yes,
17: then she's kind of like laid up for a while.
0: Yes.
17: And we've had people organize meal trains.

0: was recovering from a double mastectomy, and she couldn't lift her arms. She couldn't do dishes. So that was, and she has two littles. So that was a great way to help her.
1: Yeah, that is good. Another good way to help someone with a little baby: returning library books or Amazon packages or things that just like, how can I take an errand?
0: Like this, the minutia that just piles up.
1: Saying enjoy every minute, bad way to help. Because they're going to be up at like 3:10
0: so
1: in the
0: tired.
1: Morning, and they're not going to be thinking, oh, wait, that woman in the checkout line
0: told me to enjoy every minute.
1: So this is great. No, it's okay to be tired, to feel exhausted, to feel like I'm over this, but also know you'll look back and appreciate it in the same way that you look back and laugh at a flat tire on a road trip.
0: That's right.
1: In the moment, it's a flat tire.
0: Right.
1: You're stuck on the side of the road.
0: Yeah, don't say things could be worse.
1: That's the least helpful thing you could say, generally.
0: Yeah, but also grant grace to people who don't know what to say. People are awkward, right?
1: Yes.
0: Anyway, that was fun.
1: Okay.
0: Congratulations, everyone, on your babies.
2: Where talk is fun.
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2: 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Everything entertainment.
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3: It's gonna cause a scene. I want to hit this.
2: Oh, I didn't expect that to be the thing. Hey, welcome back. It's the Donna and Steve show. She's in charge of our soundboard. Here's proof.
3: Here.
2: Boy, that's kind of relaxing.
3: Isn't that
2: interesting? Crickets, nice if you're outside. If it's inside, you are on a war mission suddenly.
3: Totally.
2: Everybody up! Out of bed, let's go! Hey, Donna.
3: I'm sorry, I didn't know what it was.
2: What did that say? What did it say?
3: It says farts regular.
2: Donna calls me this morning on the way into work, asking me invasive questions about my butt prognosis after I got a colonoscopy last year, and then sent me a video of a guy who pretty much craps his pants all the time and was like, do you have this?
3: I know. I was feeling really, really bad for this guy who put this video out, and he has this condition. It's an autoimmune condition.
2: Thank you.
3: And it sounded very similar to what you had, and I was like, oh, buddy. I'm sorry. I didn't know.
2: I always choose to board the plane first, and I tell them that I have ulcerative proctitis. They ask
3: you
2: me to wait for my zone. What?
3: You need to get one of those donuts to sit on.
2: No, I don't need a donut to sit on.
3: I think you might.
2: I might like to sit on a donut. I'll tell you what they've done away with, and then we'll move on. We got to play a game.
3: Okay.
2: Whatever happened to really comfortable toilet seats?
3: Oh, the squishy kind?
2: Remember those?
3: Some of them sometimes had water in them with little fishies.
2: Oh, really?
3: Yeah. You know what I'm talking about? Some of the lids did, too.
2: That's kind of fun. I remember my grandparents had they did have carpet in their bathroom, but they had that fur cover on top of the toilet seat.
3: I know people who still do that.
2: The people who still do that, I wonder how they feel when they watch an HGTV remodeling show. Are they like, oh, barf, I hate all of these clean lines and neutral
3: colors.
2: Yeah,
3: they're probably like, we need like a mustard yellow toilet cover.
2: They're just, and back in the day, it was not weird.
3: No,
2: it was trendy.
3: Cool.
2: It was chic. In fact, my grandparents, they had that. They also had, there was a room that had carpet on the walls.
3: Okay. Was it a studio?
2: I think that my grandfather did some artwork in there. He was an artist. I think that there was some stuff. No, but it wasn't a recording studio. But as I recall, unless I'm remembering this incorrectly, there was carpet on the walls.
3: Was it his bedroom?
2: No, Donna. Hey, Donna. Look at me. Look at me. I need you to kind of grow up a little bit. And that's a bad sign for the show when I am saying, I think you need to get back on
3: the
2: train.
3: Fine. I'm back.
2: Let's play
3: Storm,
2: a game.
3: Are you ready?
4: Actually, we still need a lifeline.
2: Dang it, after all those calls.
3: What are you guys doing?
2: 651-641-1071. We're going to play this game.
5: Game start. C-O-P-C-K. C-O-P-C-K. C-O-P-C-K.
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4: That's right. It's Donna Valentine with her 227 points, taking on Steve Patterson with his 258 points. And we are still waiting for a lifeline to call in, 651-641-1071. In the meantime, time and temp, you guys.
3: The time is 10:34 and 25 seconds.
2: It's also 7-7 today.
3: Oh, how about that?
2: Yes, 7-7. That's fun. Buy a 7-Up. All 7-Ups are free today. That's not true.
3: Why are you making things
2: don't
3: up?
2: Don't do that.
3: Don't.
2: You have to pay for it.
3: Don't go in there.
2: We did a blind soda taste test last night.
3: Oh, yeah? How'd that go?
2: We did it a few weeks ago at my 11-year-old's birthday party. So then the rest of the family tried it last night. It's tricky. Root beer, you know. Starry or Sprite, you would know. Mountain Dew Baja Blast, you know. But when you get into the world of blind tasting Coke Zero, Pepsi, They start to blend a little bit.
3: You know what was a fun thing that we did in kindergarten?
6: Thank Cherry Pepsi, Dr. Pepper.
3: Thank you for asking. We did a blind taste test of various condiments and things. Like, we'd get a spoon, and then we'd have to guess what it was.
2: Yeah.
3: Like mayonnaise, mustard, ketchup.
2: It's crazy how big a part your eyes play in the tasting experience.
3: Right.
2: This is why some...
3: Unless you're blind.
2: This is why some sommeliers will do a blind wine tasting test and say, oh, yeah, this is great, and it's the $2 chuck, not the $150.
3: Right, right.
2: Sommeliers, Donna, why did you look at me all weird?
3: I don't know.
2: The term.
3: It's time to play.
2: Here we go.
4: All right, we're heading down to Farmington today. We're saying good morning to Jenny.
3: Hey Jenny.
7: Good morning, friends.
3: How are you?
7: Doing well. Just making some Zupa soup and training a new puppy.
2: Trying out a new puppy?
3: And what's Zupa?
7: Training
3: a puppy. Oh, okay. Is this your own puppy, or are you a trainer?
7: Yes, it is. It is my own puppy. I got a new Cocker Spaniel 2 weeks ago.
2: Oh man.
3: We love them.
2: Those are very cute puppies.
7: I'm making some Zupa soup. Yeah, he's really cute.
3: Okay, now what's Zupa soup?
8: Come down Zupa for soup, my soup after!
7: Yes, come down for Zupa soup after. it is Zupa soup. You can get it from Olive Garden.
2: Yes.
7: So I'm doing the Olive Garden copycat recipe.
2: Oh, fun.
3: Okay.
2: Yeah, Donna, you would like Zupa soup.
3: So is there
2: like Zupa Toscana?
7: Yeah, there you go. It's potatoes, some sausage, some bacon, some kale, some onions, some chicken broth.
3: Oh, that sounds great.
7: Some heavy whipping cream.
2: It's great. Oh, it's a great
3: soup. I'm more of a pasta fagioli kind of guy.
2: No, Donna, you would love Zupa Toscana. Anything like that, you would really love it.
4: Right. She probably would ask to hold the sausage and the bacon, though.
2: Yeah, she would. She would. She would make it worse somehow.
3: And the cream.
7: I will not have it. Okay.
2: With that, thank you, Jenny, for calling in. Let us find out today's topic.
4: All right, for our topic for the game today, well, Olivia Wilde actually did an interview series with Seth Rogen, and they kind of talked about their careers, and she got into how she was in the movie Tron Legacy, which she co-starred with this actor, and apparently this actor has some unique ways of how he gets into the swing of things in terms of preparing for roles. Apparently, he makes a gagging sound that sounds like this.
2: Oh, yeah, I know who this is.
4: Mm-hmm. That actor, ladies and gentlemen, boys and girls, is Jeff Bridges. We're doing Jeff Bridges trivia today.
3: Okay.
2: All right. Jenny, by the rules of the game, you are going to team up with Donna today to see if you can take me down. I'll step out of the room and let me know when it's my time, okay?
4: Okie dokie.
7: All right, cool.
4: All right, Steve is leaving the room, and Jenny, I'm going to put you on hold really quick. It's time for the first round of questions with Miss Valentine for Jeff Bridges trivia. Are you ready, my dear?
3: I am.
4: Wonderful. Let's begin with this one. All right, he's been in three movies about this video game.
3: Pass?
4: He played Rooster Cogburn in this Coen Brothers Western movie.
3: Oh, gosh, and I saw it, too. The Quick and the Dead. I don't know.
4: And he starred alongside this actor in the movie Hell or High Water.
3: That's the one. This is one of the Chris's. Chris Pine, I think. I'm pretty sure it's Chris Pine. In the first one...
4: All right, let's bring Jenny back into the conversation here. All right, Jenny, you heard my Jeff Bridges questions. You heard Donna's answers. Would you like to change any of Donna's answers?
7: No, I have no idea what even the first one is.
3: So, I know, right?
7: No, I'm sorry.
4: Okay.
7: I'm sure Steve will get us.
3: It's probably something like, no, I'm not going to say anything. I'm not allowed. Never mind.
4: All right. Thank you so much, Jenny. I'm going to put you on hold one more time.
3: That was it?
4: What?
3: She didn't want to change anything else?
4: No, she said, Jenny, you good?
7: No, I'm good.
4: All right, cool.
3: Who cares, right? I mean, it's just a stupid game.
4: All right, Jenny, I'm putting you on hold one more time. Let's bring Steve back into the room now. Okay. There he is.
3: Hey, Steve.
9: Help, man.
3: Hey, man, did you bring me anything?
9: No. We're on a cleanse.
2: We're on a cleanse now.
3: Hmm. Oh, starting now?
2: No, next week, but still.
3: Monday, Tuesday, Wednesday?
2: Yeah, we can do a Monday, Tuesday, Wednesday cleanse next week if you want. I would add protein drinks to the mix of that.
3: Yeah,
2: is that okay?
3: There's a lot of chemicals in those things.
2: Okay, I have enough chemical people in my life. I don't need you to be the next chemical person. Okay? I know most of what I eat or drink is going to slowly kill me. I'm just banking that it will slowly do it.
3: I know, but I thought we were cleansing.
2: Oh, yeah. This is less of a, this is just more of a, you know.
3: Let's not eat sugar or bad things.
2: Yeah, but I got a good one. It's the Skinny Biatch Cleanse is what it's called. Mm. We've done it before.
3: Is this the one you have to buy and they send you bottles?
2: No, although I do like that one because you don't have to do any thinking. No, this one, you make it at home. Last time I did it, I lost 9 pounds in 3 days. Now, was it all water weight? Yes, but who cares, guys? Sometimes you just want a little temporary win to feel good on the inside and then motivate you to move forth.
3: Is this a Bethany Frankel thing?
2: No.
3: Okay.
4: I thought we were only allowed to cleanse with shrimp on this show.
2: I tried that. I can't do that anymore. I shrimp cleansed once, and then I had shrimp cocktail, which just tastes like fake rubber, damp food.
3: This will be a juice cleanse.
4: All
3: okay,
4: right. We got to move on. It's 10:40 already,
2: Let's
4: Steve.
2: Let's go. Hurry. Here we go.
4: Jeff Bridges. All right, here we go. Let's start with this one. All right, Jeff Bridges has been in 3 movies about this video game.
2: Tron.
4: He played Rooster Cogburn in this Coen Brothers Western movie.
2: Oh, man, it's John Wayne remake. I'll come back to it.
4: And he starred alongside this actor in the movie Hell or High Water.
2: Okay, don't know that one.
4: Rooster Cogburn, Coen Brothers Western. Man.
2: Dang it. Donna? Crap. I so know that. That's so irritating.
3: I know. And you know what? I was going to say the same thing for number one, and I'm like, I don't think that's a video game.
4: Man. All right. Let's bring Jenny back in here. Let's see who gets to spin the wheel, guys. Question number one. Jeff Bridges has been in 3 movies about this video game. Donna, we did not get a clear answer from you on this one. Steve, you said Tron. Correct answer is Tron. I even said it when I was teasing the topic, and I didn't
3: realize that.
4: And so either way.
3: You know,
4: all right. Question number two. Jeff Bridges played Rooster Cogburn in this Coen Brothers Western movie. We did not get clear answers from you on either.
3: Quick and the Dead, I thought.
4: Oh, apologies. I haven't heard of that one.
3: Oh.
4: Okay. Donna said The Quick and the Dead. Steve, we did not get an answer from you. The correct answer is a fantastic film, True Grit, from 2010.
3: Very good. Very good. With Haley, what's her name?
4: Steinfeld.
3: Yes.
4: In it, I believe, as well. So.
3: Yeah, and I even saw it.
2: That was good.
4: It's a great film. All right, final question. Jeff Bridges starred alongside this actor in the movie Hell or High Water. Donna and Jenny, you said Chris Pine. Steve, I don't believe we got an answer from you on this one either. Correct answer is Chris Pine. Way to go, Donna, which means we got to go to the bonus round, folks. How this works, I will give out the clues. If any of our contestants, including Jenny, know the answer, yell out your name is your buzzer. All right, here we go. Jeff Bridges starred alongside this act. Let me start over. Jeff Bridges starred alongside this actress in the 1985 movie Jagged Edge.
3: Donna.
4: Donna.
3: Michelle Pfeiffer?
4: Is it Michelle Pfeiffer? It is not Michelle Pfeiffer.
3: That's a scary movie.
4: But Jenny can still listen to the rest of their clues. So here we go. Steve, you're still in this too. All right. This actress has been Oscar nominated for movies like The Wife, The Natural, and Fatal Attraction.
7: Jenny?
4: Jenny.
7: Is it Glenn Close?
4: Is it Glenn Close? It sure is, nice Glenn Close, and with the assist from
2: Jenny
4: today.
2: Way to go,
4: Donna,
2: Jenny
4: is your winner today in the Jeff Bridges edition of the College of Pop Culture Knowledge.
2: Nice shot,
3: Thank
2: Jenny.
3: You, Jenny.
2: Hey, Jenny, real quick, we're running out of time. Can you spin the wheel and get some points for Donna?
7: Yep, I will do that. Ready? Here we go.
2: There we go.
4: Right, great spin,
3: good
4: Jenny.
3: Spin, Jenny.
4: Great spin. And today's game for Donna Valentine was worth.
2: Let's go. Jenny, that's my girl right there.
4: She's only losing 1 point today. Just
7: Dang
4: one
7: it.
4: Point loss for Donna. She's dropping down to 226 while Steve stays at 258.
2: All right, Jenny, stay on the line. Stormer will hook you up. We got to go. We'll take a break. We're coming back. Donna and Steve, my talk.
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10: 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This happened, you may remember, the name Jez Butterworth, because how could you forget?
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10: 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Jez Butterworth is one of the... Is the showrunner Jez Butterworth. 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
10: I'm sorry.
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18: Hey, it's Donna and Steve. You know, this isn't actually live right now. I'm a television star, I've been told. 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
18: Not sure we needed to go there. 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
3: Hello. Welcome back, you guys. Appreciate you listening.
2: It's been a nice show today.
3: It's been a really nice show, Steve.
2: Yeah, it's been a nice show.
3: It's been real slick and neat.
2: Slick stuff. Oh, yeah, we started with Garth Brooks. He has new creepy sound out on the internet, although he has an arena tour coming.
3: I know. People are excited about this.
19: Well, I guess it's official.
2: He's doing it. He's doing an arena tour.
3: I'm
2: Do we
3: excited.
2: Have dates yet?
3: Yeah, I think tickets go on sale like July 21st, and then I think it starts August 20-something.
2: Let's see here.
3: I can't.
2: Kicking off with back-to-back nights in Indiana.
3: All right.
2: That's August 21st and 22nd of this year. Boy, that's a quick announcement.
3: That's what I was thinking.
2: Okay, and here, let me find this for you here. Find out all of the future dates. Let's see if we have anything else announced just yet. I don't think so.
4: I've got a cool fun fact about his tour.
3: Okay.
4: According to the Rolling Stone, apparently all the tickets are going to be the same price.
3: That's great. He's notorious for that.
2: So floor seats and peanut gallery seats?
4: Yeah.
3: You know, Garth was one of the earlier adapters of $25 tickets to my show because he wanted to make sure that they were accessible for everybody.
2: Mm, that's cool.
3: He said, every seat is a great seat.
2: I guess, yeah, we still don't know the additional
3: dates. Locations, yeah. What a bummer.
2: It'll be great, man. It's going to be great.
3: It's going to be slick.
2: Neat.
19: Cool stuff.
3: Okay, I have a list here of things to do 24 hours before you leave for vacation, okay?
2: Oh, okay. This is good.
3: So when the time comes, there's 8 things. We'll see how many we get to here. Number one, clean up.
2: Come home to a clean house.
3: Do it at work as well.
2: Mm, yeah, good.
3: It's just a lot nicer if you don't have to come back to a mess.
2: Amen. And clean out the inbox if you can before you leave.
3: That's difficult.
2: Yeah.
3: I don't think I ever clean out my inbox.
2: I can show you how to highlight a bunch of things at the same time and then delete and just trust that if it's important enough, someone will reach out to you about that thing again.
3: Is it just clicking the little check mark on the top and then it does the whole
2: page?
3: There's
2: a better way. In fact, I'm going to do it right now.
3: Okay.
2: While you're doing that.
3: All right. Also, deal with any trash and any perishables. Number two, set up your out-of-office message. This is for your voicemail and your email. A lot of people forget to do it. Confession, I never do it.
2: Oh, yeah?
3: Do you?
2: I used to set my out of office a lot. And in fact, I used to do this. And I would tell people in it, I would tell people in the message, if what I will start going through my emails upon my return, but if what you have is important, the best way to get my attention is to reach out to me again after I return. Meaning sure. you might be buried in the email list. And it's sort
3: of sure. That know, makes sense.
2: Yeah.
3: Double check all your reservations, your flight, your hotel dates. It'll help you relax and not stress out about it. And if anything is wrong, you'll want to deal with it before your vacation starts, not in the middle of it. Make sure all your documents are together in one spot, even if that's a digital spot. Plane tickets, license, passport. Just know where to find everything important.
2: Yeah. Yep. And when you do this 24 hours in advance, if then you can't find the passport, it's okay. Because you've got time now. You're going to look around for it and find it as opposed to an hour before.
3: Charge all your devices. 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
2: Charge.
3: Then don't forget to pack your cords. Set your thermostat, lights, and irrigation. It's nice to have a neighbor keep an eye on your place while you're gone. I'm going to bring my flowers over to the neighbors and just, instead of them coming to my house and watering, you know, like potted plants, I'm just going to go, can you just keep these on your porch with your other plants?
2: Yeah, that's nice.
3: Right? Thank you.
2: Absolutely, Donna.
3: Okay. And then take a photo of your bathroom.
2: Why, Donna?
3: Thank you for asking, Steve. It could come in handy for insurance purposes. If there's some kind of plumbing issue or leak while you're away, I don't really understand this one.
2: That's interesting.
3: But okay.
2: And sure, man.
3: Make a list of stuff you need to do when you get back. Do one for personal chores, one for work tasks. That way you're prepared and you don't have to worry about some stuff when you're on vacation and it's easier to relax. I would like to add one to the list.
2: And then I will tell you how many emails I have in my inbox.
3: Okay. Add to the list, fill your tank up with gas.
2: Fill it up, yeah.
3: I always fill it before I leave because nothing worse than coming back on a Sunday. You have to unpack and then you get in your car on Monday and realize, I got to stop for gas.
2: Yeah, that's bad. You know, someone in my family, I've had family that's been using our vehicles, you know, and somebody just filled up the gas tank, which was really nice.
3: That's nice.
2: And also did a factory reset on the radio.
3: Oh.
2: So, like, what's going on? And this was a day after my brother-in-law laid a tarp on my front lawn that essentially burned it to a crisp. I just starting to feel like, guys, please, why are you doing this to me?
3: So when you say factory reset, you mean he just changed the mirrors and the seat and...
2: Like, none of my radio presets are there anymore.
3: Oh, the radio preset, you said. Oh.
2: It's just... It was weird because I looked at the display and I was like, oh, I haven't had this. I have like different speedometer displays that you can go through. I was like, I haven't seen this one in a while. I forgot this was even here. Cool. Slick. Neat. And then I went to the radio and I was like, oh, you don't even know I'm here. Oh, there's no Bluetooth connection set up.
3: Oh.
2: I don't know how whoever did did what they did.
3: You know who you are and you know who it is.
2: It's down to two people.
3: Huh.
2: I don't know.
3: Those two people on their way to the airport right now, maybe?
2: Later this afternoon.
3: Okay.
2: Yeah.
3: Okay.
2: Because of this, we cut the thing a week short due to the factory reset on the vehicle.
3: That's tough. I mean, people are nice enough to loan you their car. That when I go home, sister-in-law will loan me her vehicle. And it's very nice. And I always try to put everything back the way it was or to get gas in the car. I think I might have forgotten last time.
2: Yeah.
3: Dang it.
2: Yeah, it's all good.
3: It's all good, guys.
2: It's fine. We'll all learn how to do this.
3: Oh, good.
2: Oh, my sister says I may have done this. I was trying to change your time, and I was able to change it really fast, but maybe that's what I did. Why was she trying to change the time, I would ask. I think we were only off by maybe a minute.
3: Huh. Maybe she was trying to be nice and get you an accurate time so you're not late for work like you usually are.
2: All of these current disasters are rooted in niceness.
3: Right.
2: You know, that's where they're rooted.
3: Right.
2: But I had to like reset up a Bluetooth connection. I was like, what's happening?
3: Oh, I hate that.
2: Yeah, then I had to punch in the code and all this.
3: Don't forget to get an oil change.
2: I will eventually.
3: I just realized I'm due and I have to make a list, so I'm going to take off.
2: Oh, is that right? Now I'm being told that my clock was an hour off.
3: Oh, an hour. Lies.
2: Something. I've been driving in that vehicle for a while. I adjusted it when daylight saving happened a few weeks ago.
3: All right.
2: Well. I didn't experience that personally, but maybe I missaw it. Maybe that's why I've been so early to work these days. Been an hour off. I don't know. I'm not saying she's making stuff up. I'm just saying there's a lot. I just got questions, and it's fine. It's fine.
3: Everything is fine.
2: She chose daylight saving time. See, and I had to manual reset it. All right. Why am I doing this on the air?
3: I don't know. It's fun. I'm having a good time.
2: Now this. In my work email inbox, I currently have...
3: Let me guess.
2: Okay.
3: 7 emails.
2: 52.
3: Wow, that's pretty
2: 1,989 emails. Here, and this is a real, here's who I am.
3: Let me see.
2: 37,873 unread, which means you got about a third of a chance, if you send me an email, of me even reading it. Mostly I can see in the subject line, yep, no, bye, no, uh-uh.
3: Say the number again.
2: 52,989.
3: Wow.
2: How many do you have?
3: I have in my inbox 17,232.
2: How do you stay on top of it all? I mean, I am miles away from that.
3: I know. Congratulations to me.
2: Okay. We'll be back. Hour 3. Stay there. It's Donna, Steve, live.
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1: ABC News, I'm Dave Packard. Another wave of missile attacks come for Iran Tuesday after the U.S. military claimed Iran targeted neutral ships in the Strait of Hormuz, violating the two countries' agreement made last month. ABC News contributor and former United States defense official Mick Mulroy.
5: They're going after the locations that Iran would use and is using to attack these commercial vessels. Basically, any commercial vessel that doesn't go through their approved route, not the U.S. Oman route, they attack. And I think the U.S. is trying to send a message that needs to stop.
1: At the NATO summit in Turkey, President Trump criticizing allies for not doing enough to support the U.S. war with Iran, but he did allow Turkey to buy new American F-35 fighter jets. After a new allegation of sexual assault was published earlier this week against Maine Democratic Senate candidate Graham Plattner, efforts to get the Senate hopeful to step down only appear to be growing louder now. At least 18 Democratic senators have called for him to drop out. This is ABC News.
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8: Donna, you're the best.
9: Thanks.
8: No, you're supposed to say, oh, Steve, you're the best.
9: No, probably won't do that.
8: Okay, how about a compromise? Say, these are the best. These replayable segments that we liked from today's show.
9: But you just said that.
8: I know, I'm the best.
9: Okay.
3: Hey, guys. Welcome back. You're so cool. Thanks for listening to us. Oh, I have got a show for you.
2: Oh, really?
3: It's so good. Okay, so it's kind of under the same heading. There's variations of this show, and it starts with Worst, and it's available on Netflix. So we've got Worst Neighbor Ever. We've got Worst Roommate Ever. We've got Worst Ex Ever. I could not sleep last night, so I started Worst Neighbor Ever. Mm. I think I finished almost the whole season. It is so good.
2: Is this a scripted show or a docuseries?
3: It's a documentary. It's a short documentary, under an hour,
2: okay,
3: each episode, and they're all standalones. So you only have to watch one at a time. It's real. There are a lot of crazy people.
2: I don't think I like
3: there.
2: Those kind of things.
3: I do.
2: I don't want to watch Worst Neighbor Ever.
3: It's some pretty crazy stuff.
2: Didn't that come out a while ago?
3: I think this is a new season. And so I had never watched it, but oh my gosh, if I'm not going to watch all of them. I like these like anthology kind of shows. Remember I was watching another one, but it was about love stories. And they were all standalone episodes, and they were so good. And I can't remember the name of it, and I'm not going to try Googling while I'm on the air because I am a professional.
2: So professional.
3: Thank you.
2: Very much so.
3: But that was a good one, too. And there were a lot of famous people in that one. But this one.
2: This is 4 episodes.
3: Is it?
2: Worst Neighbor Ever.
3: Okay.
2: Came out July 1st.
3: Okay.
2: Episode
3: I watched all of
2: them. Season 1, She Finally Snapped is what it's called. then Midwest Meltdown, then Fear Thy Neighbor, then The Executor.
3: Mm-hmm.
2: Yeah. You know what? If I ever had like really bad neighbors, I'd move. I'd eat. Closing cost, and I the peace of mind.
3: I agree.
2: If you're actually being tormented by just the thought of these people.
3: Yeah.
2: It is swallow whatever the closing costs are. Take that bath because you are undervaluing the cost of your sanity.
3: And peace. And yeah. Peace. So there is one couple, and I don't want to give too much away, but they moved into this nice neighborhood.
2: Nice.
3: In somewhere in California. And they were friendly with their neighbors. And then the neighborhood son, I don't want to call him a kid, would come over and help out. And then this family gets evicted. But the guy keeps coming around.
2: Mm.
3: And this woman is pregnant and she's got a blended family, little kids. And this guy is clearly unhinged and then starts tormenting them and tormenting them.
2: Oh,
3: and
2: Lord.
3: And then finally they decide to get a new place. And then things happen. It's just, there's a story about a woman whose roommate was basically going to try to kill her. There's an elderly woman who takes in people into her home so she could afford to stay there. It's her dream home.
2: Mm.
3: Things go terribly wrong. Everything goes wrong. So I don't think I'm spoiling anything by saying that.
2: Also available soon on Netflix, the new Little House on the Prairie show.
3: I shan't be watching that, I don't think. Although I do want to go to Walnut Grove in a couple of weeks.
2: Isn't that in, no, is that in California?
3: It is in Minnesota.
2: I love that for them.
3: What?
2: Do you think anyone could hear it?
3: I don't think so. Oh. I think they think we're just, you know.
2: I had one of those.
3: GERD. You had a little GERD.
2: I had GERD, a little GERD thing. It's been a long time since I've had GERD. Remember we had the old. Years ago, we had the audio of me. I had a weird, like, thing that came up in the middle of speaking, and then they potted it up. I did not delete it somehow.
4: Yes, you
2: no,
4: did.
2: I didn't.
4: I blame you.
2: I did not delete that. I also did not delete my dolphin noise. Mm. Someone deleted them.
3: I didn't like that one.
2: But you might be able to go back and find that one. You'd have to pot it up, but it was right when I paused. That sounded almost like a water feature. That was the level of gurgle that I experienced.
3: Oh, if you think about it, you get a little waterfall in your neck.
2: Yeah.
3: It's heading down.
2: And what you all probably, A, didn't hear because you're not wearing headphones like we are. We call them cans in the biz.
3: You dang right we do.
2: But also you missed the wide-eyed look of me to Donna like, did you hear that? Could everyone hear that? Was that a herd thing or not? But yeah, that was a surprising thing.
4: All right, here is the instant replay.
3: It is in Minnesota.
2: I love that for them.
3: Ah! Okay, can everybody hear it?
2: That was like a rush.
4: One more time.
3: Hey, will you pot it up even higher when you know it's coming?
4: Yeah, yeah, yeah.
3: It is in Minnesota.
2: I love that for them. So good that I'm married already.
3: I know.
2: If I was trying to get a date in this town.
3: Forget it.
2: Oh, Lord. Oh, that is actually, that is an embarrassing sound.
3: You're human.
2: No, but that was loud. Like that
6: sound. I love that for them.
3: Can anyone else hear it or are we just hearing
2: it? No, it sounds like I'm pouring soda into a glass. Play it again.
4: Hold on one second. I think I got just the sound here.
2: Wait, but I mean, that was me saying, I love that for them, and then immediately stop talking, and that comes out. I'm like a whale who needs to get the water out every now and again.
3: We should maybe put a little hole in your back.
2: At least it would be away from the mic. I always have a wet spot mid-spine. Can I hear it?
3: I bet no one else heard it. If you heard it.
2: In conversation again?
3: Will you email us or your, you know, because I think we just hear it.
2: I think everyone
6: can. No, is that in California?
3: It is in Minnesota.
6: I love that for them.
2: That is really unfortunate. That's actually
3: an unfortunate montage
2: sound. But yes, if you had you been in studio here, you would have seen like a kid who got caught with his hand in the cookie jar.
3: Yeah.
2: Oh,
3: that's unfortunate.
2: All right,
3: have things, you know?
2: Yes.
3: I've got constantly. You've got gurgles.
2: Yeah, it's fine.
3: It's fine.
2: I would rather have a than an involuntary gurgle.
3: What if you were in a job interview? How come this never happens to you on TV?
2: I don't know. Just the other day, I was choking on water, and I thought, what if I choked on water on television? That would not be great.
3: I want to read what Phil wrote.
2: No.
3: I better not. I better not.
2: No, Donna.
3: Read it.
2: I just read it. He's a dirtbag.
3: Anyway. Well, we're out of time. It's 11:11, everyone. Make yourself a wish.
2: There we go. Love it. Do it. People are talking.
3: It's slick stuff.
2: Let's see here. This comes from... We can't hear a darn thing on this side. Wish we could have, though. Sounded like it was funny.
3: Okay, so that's good. Maybe
2: even when it was potted up, really?
10: I turned up the volume as much as I could. So
2: let's hear it one more
3: time. Maybe we'll have Rocco amplify it.
2: I love that for them.
3: Okay, so maybe from now on we don't acknowledge it.
2: I'd love that for me.
3: I mean, you know, it would be nice if we could find something online that replicates that.
2: Mm.
3: Yeah, so we could let everyone know what it actually sounded like.
2: Bubbling cauldron, maybe? Something from a witch movie?
3: That would work.
2: Yeah. Almost the sound I bet Jabba the Hutt would make if he slid. You know?
3: I'm sorry,
2: Steve. We're going to take a break.
3: We're
2: going to take a break, everybody.
3: You're dang right we are.
2: Hey, it's Steve. Hey, when we come back, you're going to love this story about Gen Z. Gen Z has a problem when it comes to paying people back.
3: Why not?
2: This is the
3: kind
2: of thing that can mess with some friendships.
3: You dang right.
2: We will get to it. A smattering of applause. We'll be back. Don and Steve on My Talk.
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3: All right. Hey, welcome back to the show. It's us, Donna and Steve. Happy to have you guys on board.
2: We've got our best people now looking for lost sound. Producer Mike Ganger of the afternoon show, formerly our producer, one of eight that we've had. Stormer, your days are numbered just statistically.
10: Right? By the way, tomorrow is my 2-year anniversary with you guys.
2: That's going to put him in the longest tenured runnings, I would think. Ryan Perpich. Our first one lasted about 2.5 years.
3: That's right.
2: So that's, you're getting closer.
10: All right.
2: How long was Clompy on here?
3: Clompy was about 1.5 years, maybe.
2: Okay. And then Dawn was on here for some time.
3: Oh, Dawn was here, too. We got Holly.
2: We had
3: Holly,
2: Mike Ganger, Holly.
3: And Mike.
2: Yes.
3: Holly,
2: okay.
10: Are you guys going to get me a present?
2: No.
3: Steve's in charge.
10: Gotcha.
2: Looking
10: understood,
2: around.
10: Understood. Where I don't wear your Clorox.
2: I don't know where you are on your Clorox disinfecting wipes. You drink wine?
10: I do drink wine.
2: Do you drink what?
10: Occasionally.
3: No, he can't have it.
2: I'm sorry.
3: Wait,
2: you just no, you don't get it.
3: No, you don't get to know what
2: nice
3: it is.
2: Gift and you don't get it anymore.
3: We got you a halo.
10: All right, cuz I'm an angel.
2: Yes. She meant a ring light.
3: That's right.
2: Anyway, Mike Ganger is actively looking now for my original throat noise.
3: Okay.
2: And original dolphin sound.
3: Great.
2: Isn't that exciting, Donna?
3: So exciting.
2: A lot of people have been pleased about that and saying nice things. Right, Donna?
3: Yes, Steve.
2: Sarah Kay wrote, I'll do it again. Sarah Kay writes, throat noise. I could only hear it when I put my phone right up to my ear.
3: Okay. All right, good to know. Then we didn't really have to draw attention to that.
2: Mudbutt said, I heard that noise from Steve's throat. Krista writes, subject gurgle, gurgle. Yes, we can hear it. Bah. I don't think that was necessary.
3: Okay. Oh, my God. How about Sharon Lee says, when it was potted up, I could hear it clearly. Last death rattle.
2: Wow.
3: Wow, that's hurtful.
2: Yeah. You ever watch Andersonville, the old Civil War miniseries on TNT back in the 90s?
3: No, I never have.
2: Well, that was where I learned about the death rattle.
3: Oh, yeah, it's a thing.
2: Where people kind of like swallow their tongue as their last thing.
3: Yeah.
2: Let's stop.
3: Yeah, let's get in real dark.
2: I have a study about Gen Z, and it's a big problem that is impacting other Gen Zers. There was a study that was done by Zelle. They found that 76% of Gen Z consumers who have paid upfront for a group expense, this could be booking the Airbnb, maybe the movie tickets, whatever.
3: Yep.
2: 76% say they were not paid back in full. How about that? Now, this is the group of people born between 1997 and 2012. Apparently, group travel, these big experience, concert tickets, stuff like that. Somebody says, hey, I'll get all the tickets together, and then you guys can Venmo me.
3: That's right.
2: They're not getting paid back in full. And they say money is already so complex and complicated, and now you're putting a level of trust and faith in your friends to pay you back. To know that you weren't paid back, it's just a really difficult strain on a friendship.
3: It is. It definitely is. It's one of those things where it's like, now you're putting the burden on me to have to ask for the money.
2: Yes.
3: I get really weird about this. Like, it really bothers me if I forget to pay somebody back. Like down to my core. Like, I feel like, oh, they think I'm just blowing them off.
2: Yeah, cheapskate Donna. Well, I'll tell you this. If you don't know if it impacts you, spend $10 on something where you lend somebody 10,
3: right,
2: and then they're like, oh, I'll get you back. And then you go out again, and then they don't, and they don't, and they don't, and there's all this money that is just sort of hanging there. You see them spending willingly. They
3: right,
2: got the 10.
3: Right.
2: They've got
3: like,
2: the 10
3: bucks.
2: You're
3: like, I know you got the money. Why are you not paying me back?
2: This is why some personal finance experts say, don't ever lend anyone anything. That sounds cruel. Instead, give.
3: Okay.
2: If you've got $50 to help them pay their water bill that month, just give it to them. And it removes the strain from that transaction. And well, it's just, this is going to be a gift.
3: I'm thinking more of you're at a restaurant or somebody buys a bunch of pull tabs and they threw in $25 for you. I would Venmo them right then and there in that moment so that you don't. You know what I mean? It's so easy.
2: Don't let
3: to,
2: it hang over your head.
3: It'll slip your mind.
2: Right. But it only ever slips one party's mind, the borrower.
3: Right.
2: The lender never forgets.
3: Set an alarm or a reminder on your phone. Hey, Siri, set a reminder for 2 o'clock to pay so-and-so. Not you. It's a different Siri. You don't know her.
2: She goes to a different school.
3: Okay.
2: Is she listening to you?
3: She was, but then she stopped. Now she's just spying.
2: Anyway, if you owe somebody money, pay them back. If you're thinking of lending somebody money, consider just giving it to them and removing the financial strain.
3: Nice.
2: No.
3: I don't know what you mean.
2: Okay. I feel like you could ratchet up your giving.
3: You don't know me.
2: I know a lot of you.
3: You don't know me.
2: I know parts of you.
3: You don't know what I give and don't give.
2: I'll tell you what I don't give to. Saving puppies at Petco. I'm already actively trying to save a puppy. That's why I came here and bought food. So my dog doesn't starve. I am actively rescuing this dog one day after another, day after another.
3: How manipulative is that?
2: So jacked up.
3: It's like, would you like to, you know, I don't know, save a dying child today.
2: Oh,
3: what?
2: Wait.
3: That is so awful.
2: Hang on. I heard this. I need to look this up. Time and temp.
3: The time is
2: 11:24
3: and 52 seconds. Thank you.
2: All right. Somebody told me this the other day. I need to.
3: It's just a very manipulative thing.
2: Petco asks. AI says, asks customers to donate at checkout because corporate contributions through Petco Love operate on separate budgets from register fundraising, and passing the ask to shoppers multiplies overall charitable impact. Now, that's better than what I was told, which was someone said they've already donated, Petco has, and they're trying to get you to refill
3: their
2: and that
3: tank.
2: Is that seems like that is snoped, not true. That
3: Got
2: felt
3: it.
2: Like,
3: okay.
2: Whoa, what are we doing? But yeah, just
3: you know what I do?
2: I love it.
3: I round up because that's kind of an easy thing, right? Then you don't have to make a decision like, Well, if I only give like $5 and I seem cheap. But if you just round up, would you like to round up for the Boys and Girls Club? Sure.
2: I'd like everything to be rounded up or down to the nearest dollar. I only ever want to pay something something dollars. No sense.
3: High five, man.
2: Does that make sense?
3: Yeah. Ow.
2: I love it.
3: Okay, we'll be right back. Well.
0: Where talk is fun.
1: You brighten my day with the sound of your voice. You bring so much laughter and love. You're everything to me.
0: My talk. Everything entertainment.
4: Come on, Liam, let's go. Get open. Come on, go for it.
0: Everything entertainment.
4: Come on, Liam, let's go. Get open. Come on, go for it. Wake up. 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

0: I know he's embarrassed his dad ruins every game like this. I mean, I would be too.
1: Someone needs to tell him this isn't about him.
0: Yeah, stop trying to coach from the stands and just cheer.
1: That's what Liam wants.
0: That's what we all want.
2: Be your student's biggest fan, not their biggest critic. 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
12: Hey, it's Donna and Steve. You know, this isn't actually live right now. I'm a television star, I've been told. 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
12: Not sure we needed to go there. 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
14: I love Ed Sheeran. This just in. Thank you. Hello.
15: What?
14: Okay.
12: I was talking to Rocco.
14: Oh, okay.
12: I'm sorry.
14: It's okay.
12: I'm sorry. It's weird. It's summertime. Right? Right?
14: Things are weird. Oh. It's a little bit of a holiday around here.
12: Oh.
14: Some people took last week off. Some people are taking this week off. So it's quiet. And then weird people show up.
12: Rocco. Oh, just showed up. Yeah.
14: Just the one.
12: Here's one thing you can always count on. This time of day, we like to play a game. Time for us to play a game that we play every day. It's called Whose Voice Is It Anyway? For today's clue, we go over to producer Stormer.
16: For today's clue, for today's voice, you guys, I am looking for this actress who appeared in the movie Beavis and Butthead Do America. And Donna, you have a 20 to 18 lead over Steve. So, Steve, you can start the bidding today.
12: I can name that voice in 4 seconds.
16: Wow.
14: Beavis and Butthead do what?
16: America. I am Cornholio.
14: You said four? Did you say 4 seconds?
16: That's Vin. You're doing Vin.

0: What?
1: Do you think
2: Vin Diesel will audition for Butthead? Yeah, that's good.
0: Hey, boobos.
3: Watching TV.
0: I am cornholio.
1: Do you guys think this show is funny?
2: The one that we're doing, or Beavis and Butthead?
1: Beavis and Butthead.
2: It has its moments, and that's the same thing I would say about this show.
1: It's fair.
3: Not many.
1: All right, name that voice.
2: Okay, Abba.
3: All right, Steve, you have 4 seconds to name this voice.
4: It's a, in a way, it's a very intimate experience of someone really being.
1: That's a fatty.
3: She stuttered a little bit at the beginning, so that's why I gave Steve a little grace.
2: Because it sounded like you just heard a female celebrity's voice and identified her as a fatty, Donnie. You need to be careful.
1: No, I meant that is a fat 4 seconds.
2: Well, you've got to say that.
1: I'm sorry. I was listeners. In the moment.
2: Oh. Dang it. Now that kind of confused me, Donna.
3: Ooh, good strategy, Donna.
1: Thank you.
2: All right. Lady voice. I think this woman is in her... Look, I'm going to go out on a limb here. I don't think it's Jodie Foster. I'm going to say Jodie Foster. I don't care anymore.
3: All right. You are locking in Jodie Foster. Here is the voice one more time.
4: It's a very intimate experience of someone really being with them.
3: Okay.
1: I have a different take on
3: it. Okay. Save it. Save it. Is that the voice of Jodie Foster? No, it is not. And that means, Donna, you are our winner today. What the hell was that?
1: I'm clapping for me.
3: You looked like a seal.
1: Thank you.
2: She's giving Beavis a little bit right now, too.
3: That was the most ridiculous thing I've ever seen you do.
1: I'm surprised by this, but I feel like that's Demi Moore.
2: That's right. You're right.
3: Is that the voice of Demi Moore, or is it Demi Moore? Is it Demi or Demi?
1: It's Demi.
3: I've heard it both ways.
1: It's Demetria.
3: It's Noah Kahan all over again. Either way, is that the voice of Demi Moore? It sure is. Way to go,
2: Donna.
3: Here's her voice again.
4: And really, which is different. You have to really show up and have done, I think, a lot of prep work.
3: That's the lady from Landman that just kind of hangs out in the pool the whole time.
1: Well...
3: In season two, I hear she does other stuff.
1: She does other stuff.
3: But in season one, she just hangs out in the pool the whole time.
1: She turns into a real BA.
3: Oh.
1: You know what I mean?
3: Oh.
2: I think so, man.
1: And by the way, coincidentally, she and the original cast members just scored a big salary bump ahead of season three. Let's see. How much were they making? In the big headline, I think they were making like $700,000.
5: I want to have that now.
1: Okay, so she, okay. They did really well. So she now has a new deal, bringing her up to par with Billy Bob Thornton for next season at what we think is $740,000 to $770,000
2: per episode.
1: That's how much? Correct.
2: Okay.
1: Correct. And then the rest of the original cast have renegotiated their contracts. Like Ali Larter took the longest to close, they say, which is big, which is surprising because she's the big, she's like one of the biggest cast members. But maybe Demi Moore has a bigger name.
2: She does.
1: So she's.
2: We both do.
1: Okay. So she went up to. $350,000?
2: I think if let's cut out the episodes. I think if you had a salary of $750,000 a year, that feels like that would be a very, very, very nice salary.
1: It really does.
2: In that it's not crazy, crazy. You're not like making millions of dollars, but you're making a really really nice income so that you could splurge. You could also save a lot of money. Like it feel like that would be a real sweet spot.
1: $750,000. Let's say there's 8 episodes. So now you're at like 5 point something million.
2: Yeah.
1: Yeah, you could do some nice things with that.
2: No, but I'm saying forget about that. I'm just saying normal humans. Forget Hollywood.
1: Oh, just one salary a year.
2: If they came to you and said, Donna, we love you. We want to keep you. We can do $750K a year.
1: I'd be like, you know,
2: I'm not in the mood to take a pay cut, but if that's the state of the business. But wouldn't that be a really...
1: That would be a really nice salary.
2: I'm going to find out what that would be in a paycheck.
1: Okay, well, you're looking that... I will tell you that some of the more minor characters, like Michelle Randolph, she's going up to $130,000 to $180,000.
2: That's nice. Nice money.
1: Not that I know what she was making before, but that's really good. That's really good. It's a good show. It's... A little misogynistic, like most of his shows. But anyway,
2: your biweekly gross would be $28,000 if you were making $750K.
1: It's pretty nice.
2: That's nice, right?
1: That'll take care of the mortgage. I assume I live in California.
2: Okay.
1: Right.
2: You should pay your house off.
1: Thought about it.
2: Yeah.
1: Yeah. You know what? You should pay your house off.
2: I've thought about it. I just don't think I have the money to do that.
1: How about those people who pay their houses off, huh?
2: These people are out here and they're like, hey, man, my house is paid off. Although...
1: The taxes.
2: You're still doing taxes and insurance.
1: Yeah.
2: Yeah, you're thinking your overall home payment is going to go to zero. It's not.
1: It's not.
2: You're still paying stuff. There's still a monthly thing.
1: And you still feel it. You still feel it.
2: Everybody feels it.
1: From what I hear. You're feeling it.
2: You got to feel it, man.
1: But you got a little more wiggle room, you know? Everyone likes to wiggle.
2: People are you know what? No one more than the Wiggles. They made a whole career out of wiggling. Wonder how much the Wiggles make.
1: This is how Steve's brain works.
2: How much did they make? They had a 30-year history.
1: Wow.
2: Oh, my. At their peak in the late 2000s, they were Australia's highest paid entertainers, grossing around $37 million USD per year.
1: Wow.
2: What?
1: Wow. Smoke if you got them, right?
2: Oh, man. That's like when I found out that guy who does Blippi on YouTube was making like $15 million a year. I was in the think tank. How do I become Stippy?
1: Steve, you totally could.
2: Hi, boys and girls. What a fun day we're having. This is what they do.
1: Why can't you do that? You do it every day from 9 to noon.
2: For much less than what Blippi gets paid. Wow, these are Clorox wipes. Have you ever had germs?
1: You'd be great. I mean, you talk to Irv. Where's Irv when you need him? Irv, Steve, children's programming. That's where the money is.
2: But I
1: merchandise,
2: feel like,
1: your face would be on everybody's little sweatshirts and bed sheets.
2: But my version of Stippy, I think, would have a little more homie to clown in him, too, every now and again.
1: Yeah, you know? Yeah.
2: A little homie don't play that kind of thing.
1: Yeah. For the older kids.
2: Give us an improv thing about, like, just talk about your keyboard, but as your children's show character.
1: No, watch.
2: You wanted to be an actor. I know this. Watch. Here we go. Hey, boys and girls, look who's here. It's Miss Donna.
1: I know, I don't want to play.
2: Hi, Miss Donna. Hey, we've got a question. What is that thing with the numbers and letters?
1: Oh, this?
2: Yay!
1: This is what we call a keyboard.
2: Like a key to a house?
1: No, different. Like these little buttons are called keys. Can you say keys?
2: I feel funny.
1: I hate everything about what's happening right now. And I would like this to be erased from the podcast.
2: We'll be back. This is Donna and Steve.
5: Okay. Morning, sunshine.
6: Colleen brought up something a few minutes ago from her childhood, a horrifying concoction.
7: It's delightful.
6: 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You've tried this?
8: Absolutely, and I'm gonna one up this whole game. 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
6: 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No, Holly, hang up with her and burn that phone.
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15: Donna, you're the best.
16: Thanks.
15: No, you're supposed to say, oh, Steve, you're the best.
16: No, probably won't do that.
15: Okay, how about a compromise? Say, these are the best. These replayable segments that we liked from today's show.
16: But you just said that.
15: I know, I'm the best.
16: Okay.
2: Hi, everybody. Welcome back. It is Donna and Steve on My Talk 107.1, where talk is fun. This is a live show, in case you were wondering, hey, are they live this week? We are. We're live this week. All week, we have brand new shows for you. So we thank you for tuning in wherever you happen to be listening. Donna Valentine is even here, and here's proof of it. Hey, Donna.
1: Hey, guys.
2: Did you go to the restroom?
1: I went to the restroom, and I washed my hands, and I said hello to some people in the hallway.
2: Oh, yeah? Like whom?
1: Rookie.
2: Okay.
1: That's a fun name, right?
2: Yeah. I kind of wish I got into radio when it was the weirder
1: nickname-y
2: time. Yeah.
1: Yeah, that would have been cool. You could have been like a Dino.
2: Yeah, that would have been cool.
1: Right? That would have been really cool.
2: Yeah. I just also kind of wish I would have had a fake name. I wanted to be, when I was a kid and I was thinking about a career in broadcasting and dreaming it up.
1: Yeah, what was your name?
2: I thought Stephen G was great. My middle name starts with a G.
1: That works. I'd go with PH on the Stephen.
2: Why?
1: It just looks better.
2: Oh, barf. It looks stupid.
1: It looks better with the G.
2: Oh, really?
1: Yeah, I think so.
2: Stephen G. I'll pass. What's up? Stephen G, 92.9. Welcome back. Coming up a little bit later today, Sherry Barnesville with an interesting traffic report on Highway 22 closures. Damn it, this show sucks.
1: No, that's pretty good. A little pukey, but that's okay.
2: Hey, Stephen G, 92.9, your afternoon cruise.
1: It'd be better if you used our own frequency, oh. Kenneth.
2: All right, hang on. Hang on.
1: What are you
2: just
1: doing?
2: Just do something while I do
1: all
2: something.
1: All right, Tilly Norwood is making her feature film debut. I just thought you would want to know. She's an AI actress. The name of the movie is Misaligned. She'll play the lead in a comedy drama. She's playing herself, in case you're wondering. It's set in a digital world called the Tillyverse. She's an AI being with no real body. or experiences of her own. Things spiral when a seductive rogue bot from the dark web convinces her to abandon her guardrails and begin developing desires and impulses and ambitions of her own. I will pass.
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1: Let's do it.
2: 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Featuring the host, Chunky Dave. I guess I own the station now. And they wrote a script that I'm coming back after a mandatory 3-week administrative leave.
1: Oh, I love it.
2: Wow.
1: Maybe you could do a show with Tilly Norwood.
2: Yeah, Tilly Norwood. She's AI. She's faking it. And now there's the Tilly verse. So maybe I'm in the Chunkiverse.
1: The Chunk.
2: 92.9, The Chunk. We've got a massive show today. Up in 20 minutes, I'll be crying on air about a stray raccoon I saw behind the dumpster. See, now this is stupid writing. That's why you shouldn't believe or support Tilly Norwood. And that's why you shouldn't listen to 92.9 WUPH, The Chunk.
1: I wonder why it's UPH.
2: I don't know.
1: You know, you would think it would be like CHK. WCHK, The Chunk. Right,
2: yeah,
1: like the call letters usually have some kind of correspondence.
2: Yeah.
1: The Chunk. That's your new nickname. Sorry. You are The Chunk.
2: I don't mind that. Okay. I like Chunky Dave, too. He's the guy who owns 92.9 The Chunk. Right? Boy, why is chunk such a satisfying word to say?
1: I don't know, but remember Chunky, the candy?
2: Chunky.
1: Oh, my mom loved Chunkies.
2: Oh, yes. Yes, I do remember
1: that. Hey, Don, get me a Chunky while you're in there, will ya?
2: That's funny.
1: Hey, on your way home from the pharmacy, just don't forget the Chunky.
2: Yes, there's a scene in The Office where Michael Scott goes to speak at a college and came up with this, what at the time would have felt like an AI-written script. And he's using all of these candy bars to throw at people, talking about like, I bet you're working hard here because someday you hope to get, throws candy bar, a payday.
1: Oh, I love it.
2: Yeah, but at one point there's something about Chunky in his pocket. I
1: have you ever had one or seen one?
2: Yeah, I know what you're talking about. Yeah,
1: there are no, I'll tell you what, are really good ones, not to get off the chunk wagon. But
2: okay.
1: but ice cubes.
2: What are those?
1: Oh, they're so good.
2: It's a candy?
1: Yes, ice cubes. Look them up. They're smaller ice cube. I just had one the other day. Oh, it came up ice cube. Right?
2: You know what, though? Those are ice cubes. Chocolate candy is sort of wrapped like a little individual butter at a restaurant.
1: Yes, but square.
2: Yeah.
1: Not as rectangular.
2: Yeah.
1: I don't know what kind of chocolate that is, but it's really good milk chocolate, I think.
2: Yeah, actually, I see that there's also some sort of a, it's made with coconut oil instead of cocoa butter. They have a unique low melting point that creates a signature cool sensation on the tongue. That's why they're called ice cubes.
1: I love
2: it. That's pretty fun.
1: Thanks, man.
2: Should we do fake names of candies?
1: Sure. See, now at the Chunk, your radio station, you could hand out Chunkies at every event. Like, that's your parade go-to, you know?
2: Yeah. Mom, it's Chunky Dave.
1: Yeah, throwing out Chunkies.
2: Flubbers? Puffy gelatinous marshmallow blobs coated in sugar dust?
1: I would try that.
2: A glop drop. That's a gummy sack filled with generic tart fluid.
1: Do not say... What? Tart sack?
2: No.
1: You said a tart sack filled with gelatinous fluid.
2: No, you're mixing. Flubbers, those are puffy gelatinous marshmallow blob coated in sugar dust. Glop drop is a gummy sack filled with generic tart fluid.
1: Okay, gummy sack is not... Nope.
2: All right, these are fake candies that AI made up. Muckies, soft brown caramels that stick to your teeth. Crumpets, hard jagged bits of honeycomb.
1: I like crumpets.
2: Crunch wads, irregular balls of puffed rice glued together with white chocolate.
1: I don't like the word wad.
2: How about slobbers, overly juicy sour candies that make you salivate?
1: Nope.
2: Excuse us.
1: Excuse confuse us.
2: We're just doing things. What about the slump bar? A heavy, slightly melted slab of dense fudge that looks sad. It's called the slump bar. You can get it for your friend who's gone through a breakup or something. A heavy, slightly melted slab of dense fudge that looks sad. Try the slump bar.
1: I mean, it sounds kind of good.
2: Chonk. C-H-O-N-K. That's a solid, aggressive cube of chocolate with gravel-like peanut brittle.
1: Not the peanut brittle. If it were like Rice Krispies, I'd be in.
2: All right. These are made-up candies by AI. Thud Nut. A heavily weighted sphere of chocolate with a single whole walnut.
1: All right. Actually, that's your new nickname.
2: Thud Nut. These are good, man.
1: Look at this thud nut over
2: here. Oh, jeez.
1: I got to write these down.
2: Gloop juicers, a thin candy shell holding far too much syrupy liquid. Let's see here. Blobbo, a thick structural mass of caramel that takes a long time to chew.
1: Okay.
2: All right. And then finally.
1: Okay.
2: Let's see here. Oh, my gosh. All right. I can't read that one. Okay. Oh, Lord in heaven. I said just make them more suggestive. I didn't mean like super, super sexually suggestive, but
1: what else does suggestive mean?
2: I guess I that's my fault because
1: you're
2: what they came back with
1: dirty
2: is
1: town
2: awful.
1: Pervert.
2: How about, can you pick up some scabbers? Rough textured freeze dried candy pellets that crunch like chalk. Scabbers.
1: No.
2: Okay.
1: Please. Please.
2: Look at some of these stuff. Those are very terrible.
1: I don't like the descriptive words, like squishy, wet, and juicy. Wait, what's that one say?
2: Don't read it.
1: No!
2: No, I know!
1: No, you can't say that on the radio.
2: I didn't say it. Video killed the radio star. Good.
1: I was just going to say, I think you should have another administrative leave from the chunk.
2: Well, that's my time here. This has been Chunky Dave on 92.9 The Chunk. Man, is that exciting. Let's see here. Hey, I came across this. I think you saw this as well. It says there's a list of old person habits that the internet put together that we used to mock, but now we love. We would like to say this isn't old person habits. These are adult activities.
1: Okay, better.
2: Adult things.
1: Better put.
2: Like running.
1: What does that even mean?
2: So somebody said that when they were a teenager, they used to mock runners, and now it's their favorite thing to do.
1: Huh.
2: You grew up a little bit. This is relatable. This one's relatable. Eating an early dinner.
1: Mm-hmm.
2: Nothing better than going out for a 5 p.m. dinner. It's never busy. You get home early enough. It's not going to turn into a late bedtime. You can still come home, watch a show, go to bed.
1: Yes, and then you don't feel so full at the end of the night?
2: Yes.
1: You know what I'm saying?
2: I get it.
1: Unless you get into the box of Texas toast croutons.
2: Yeah. Or thud nuts. Not wasting anything. That's a very adult habit that when you're a kid, you're like, oh, who cares? Throw it out. Like, no, let's don't waste. Staying home on the weekends. There's an adult habit.
1: That's so great.
2: That's like your whole life.
1: I love it so much.
2: I'm still concerted by your Thanksgiving and July 4th back-to-back social holidays of spending them as an isolationist.
1: You know what? Somebody sent an email that kind of made sense. And they said that they get why I'm okay with staying home because I go out a lot more than you do during the year, other dates. Like I go and meet up with friends for brunch and cocktails and dinners and, you know, I go on walks. I hang out at someone's house. I spend the night. It feels like forced fun. That's what it feels like to me, personally.
2: Would you come to our house for Thanksgiving this year?
1: I do not think so.
2: You wanted to say I do not want to. Why not? Just do a 3-hour commitment. Again,
1: it seems like a lot of people.
2: 2 to 5.
1: And I have social anxiety.
2: I know. 2 to 5.
1: I don't know. Will I know anybody there?
2: I'll be there. Lou will be there. My kids, Janie and Dave, will be there. You'll know Janie and Dave.
1: I don't want to commit. I might go home.
2: Well, that'd be nice, too. Go home. But don't spend it at your house alone in Bloomington. Go be near someone that you're grateful to have in your life. Maybe just consider them, not yourself. This has been a nice show. We're live.
1: We're live, guys.
2: We're live. Hey, drinking prune juice made that list as well.
1: It's pretty good.
2: Adult activities. It is extremely effective if you're backed up.
1: You just have to mix it with vodka.
2: Oh, my gosh.
1: On the rocks.
2: Okay.
1: Maybe a little crayon, too. Okay. I mean, it is a little flat. But, I mean, if it gets things moving.
2: And it really does.
1: Oh, does it? And I really like that.
17: And I really like that.
2: We started with Garth and we end with Garth.
1: You dang right.
2: We had a throat gurgle in between and a lot of nonsense. We love you guys. Thanks for hanging out with us.
1: Yeah,
2: thanks for listening.
1: For all the phone calls.
2: Yeah, we had great phone calls today. You can always email us, Donna and Steve Show at mytalk1071.com. We will be back with another live show tomorrow. And I think Bradley and Dawn in live next.
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3: ABC News, I'm Dave Packer. Growing calls for Maine Democrat Graham Plattner to drop out of a Senate race following new claims of sexual assault. The state's Democratic Party confirmed reports that Plattner's campaign has been trying to influence the process for selecting a replacement Senate nominee, but the Plattner camp is saying at no point has the campaign tried to put its finger on the scale. In New York City, Building Commissioner Ahmed Tegani confirmed Tuesday night that ongoing efforts to temporarily stabilize an under-construction buckling high-rise in Midtown Manhattan are going well.
4: We have been able to bring in a plan and materials to stabilize the impacted floors and looking to extend that stability plan to other parts of the building.
3: The U.S. escalating tensions with Iran and Tuesday launching new strikes after they say neutral ships were targeted in the Strait of Hormuz. This is ABC News.
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0: 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My Talk 107.1, everything entertainment. I wanna really, really, really
6: wanna zig a zig. Let's go, girl.
1: Let's frickin' go, BBs. What up? It's the BK Show. Kendall's still on maternity leave. Mike's in for Kendall.
7: Hello, hello.
1: And Leah's in for Mike.
8: Hey, guys.
1: And I am still me. And
7: that's okay, though.
1: Not when you hear this.
7: We like it.
1: It's day one of the walking challenge.
7: Oh, no. Please, anybody else.
1: Anybody else.
7: Not
1: Jesus.
7: Her.
8: Not my gumdrop buttons.
7: Oh, boy. Yeah. Walking challenge day one. How awful has it been so far?
1: A lot of anxiety.
7: Yeah.
1: I've lost hair.
7: Okay.
1: I'm going to be wearing sneaker looks. Mm-hmm. I wear really unsensible shoes here because we sit most of the time, and then just the only time to wear giant platforms is here. I'm going to wear tennis shoes pretty much for the next 2 weeks, so it's all going to be looks around that.
7: Okay.
1: Which feels fine.
7: Yeah.
1: It's a lot of pressure. Our company takes it very seriously, and our team leader, Brooke, takes it very seriously.
7: Yeah, I walked in. We had the rival team was actually in when I got in today talking to Brooke, and it was just fun to listen to that smack talk back and forth. And it was, they weren't messing around. KS95 was hanging out. Yeah, I know. They
1: Crisco?
7: Were in there talking. Crisco was in there talking to her right when I walked
1: Crisco
7: in today.
1: Crisco Adam.
7: Mm-hmm. I don't know what they were saying. I wasn't in there. I'm not saying there's any sort of back dealings happening or anything nefarious, but I'm just saying there were conversations that were being had when I came in.
1: He's claiming he's going to do 30,000 a day.
7: Every day. That's the max, I believe, right?
1: But here's the thing. Yeah, that's the max. Here's the thing about it. He's like the person who's made it really clear, like, hey, if you ever need emergency child care, I'll help you out. Like, he's so lovely.
7: Mm-hmm.
1: So, like, who says I don't need him during nap jail?
7: I think you, of all people, should understand any prior comment or statement goes out the window during the walking challenge. You know that.
1: Should I text him? Hey, I might need child care tomorrow. Cancel my nanny.
7: That's so funny. Yeah, yeah, yeah.
1: You know what would happen?
8: Saboteur.
1: I know. What would happen is he knows there's a treadmill in my basement because that's what I do during nap jail.
7: Or be like, yeah, sounds good. Gogo and I are going to go for a 14-mile walk.
1: I will say this. She used to be an age a couple years ago during the walking challenge. It was great because she'd be in the stroller for hours and love it.
7: Mm-hmm.
1: Now she wants to be in on the mix. She'll walk for a little bit and then wants to walk with me. And it's like,
7: I have to pick up the pace, kid.
1: Yeah, so I'm a bad mom.
7: Slow down. I got little legs.
1: Yes, you get more steps than I do.
7: That's true.
1: Jerk. She put it on her. I did something really cool this weekend.
7: What's up?
1: I have this friend who, they're really hard to buy for.
7: Okay.
1: And so I knew they loved cars. And I found, people know what this is. I've never heard of it prior. It's called Turo. Cannot stress enough, they have not paid me a dollar in the history of the world. Where you can rent a car for any amount of time. A lot of people use it just for like car rentals on vacation.
7: Sure. How does it differ?
8: it's just through the person. It's
7: got it.
8: Like
7: okay.
8: It's like an Airbnb.
7: Verbo
8: car
7: vibe,
8: rental.
7: But Turo. Okay, got it. Got
2: but
7: it.
2: You can also get like special cars through this, right?
8: And that's what I got.
7: Ooh, what'd you get?
8: Oh, God. I already forgot the name of it.
7: Mercury Comet.
8: A Mercury Comet.
7: Oh, wow. A Mercury Comet. That's cool. Like what? Like an old one? Like
8: a 1960 something.
7: Oh, okay. Cool. That's awesome.
8: Yeah. And one of those things, I used to have a convertible, and then Grant from My Talk bought it from me when I was literally like. Stayed at my sister's house trying to find a house. And I was like, when you hit an age with your kiddo that you're their emergency pickup.
7: Yeah.
8: You never take the fun car anymore.
7: This is true. That'll never happen.
8: So I just had this silly convertible in my car for the longest time where I would use it like twice a year. And then all my friends and family would take it all the time. And I was like, I need to get rid of this.
7: Sure.
8: So I missed it. And I was like, it'd be fun to have a convertible day.
7: Mm-hmm.
8: And this is so silly. It ended up being like, it wasn't that much money. I think it was like $300.
7: Oh, wow. Okay.
8: For like pretty much the whole weekend.
7: The whole weekend just to run around in this old 70s car? Sweet.
8: Yeah. Like it was one of those things I'm like, yes, it's more expensive than I would thought, but also like weirdly fun instead of going to a dinner or something like that.
7: Yeah.
8: I don't know. People spend their money so differently because I don't drink and I don't really go to restaurants very often.
7: Sure.
8: So I was like, this will be fun.
7: Oh, yeah.
8: We used it all weekend.
7: Yeah.
8: It was so fun. And I also was so thankful to give it back.
7: Oh, really?
8: Because it is a piece of crap.
7: You don't say. A car from 50 years ago. Okay.
8: Exactly. Yeah, That's what I mean. Like, it was honestly, if you have a car person in your life, this is the move.
7: Yeah, for sure.
8: Because, like, you don't have to have this car in your life.
7: Yep.
8: And I don't understand. Car people are masochists. Because, like, the thing.
2: It's a lifestyle.
8: It's your whole life. It's your whole hobby. Because this thing, you'd have to start braking like a block before you need to brake.
7: Okay.
8: Its turning radius is like a mile. You have to like get that turn in early.
7: You're driving a boat at this point.
8: Everything about it drives me crazy. Like the things I love the most nowadays, first off, being warm. Mm-hmm. I forgot I love that so much. Talking on the phone sometimes while you drive. Can't do that. Like,
7: no.
8: There's so many things where I went,
7: where's the aux cable here? I'm missing this.
8: It did have Bluetooth
7: music. Oh, it had
8: music.
7: An older one on
8: it?
7: Okay, got
8: He's like, the guy who we rented it from was like, here's a bunch of 60s music, or like 50s music if you want to put it in. And I was like, we will not be using that. We will
7: awesome.
8: Be using Sabrina Carpenter, please.
7: Love it.
8: So it was super fun.
7: Cool.
8: If you have a car person in your life and you're like, I don't know what to get them, and it's like a big birthday because it was like a 40th birthday.
7: Mm-hmm.
8: Highly recommend. It was just next leveled everything. We just had the best time. And it's funny because like we really didn't do much except drive the lakes and that. And we didn't like do like a big dinner or anything like that. We just would drive in this
7: cool vibe. I love that. That's a great idea.
8: Stupidly slow car.
7: Insanely slow. At least it didn't break down or anything. That's
8: it
7: good.
8: It didn't. And like honestly, it was great. And I'm just not obviously, as you know, I'm not a car person.
7: Sure.
8: The idea of having a worse car and spending a lot of money on owning it blows my mind. Like, hey, here's an unreliable, bad braking car.
7: Yeah, but it looks cool.
8: Okay,
7: that's the key.
8: You went to my favorite place, Como Zoo.
7: I did, yeah. Your favorite place, my wife's favorite place, and we were hanging out with Miles, man, so I got to live that four-year-old life for a couple of days.
8: So you sent us a video that haunted me.
7: I couldn't believe it. Now, apparently, according to the people that were right in front of us, they do this like once a week type of a thing. I don't know. But the tiger exhibit, we get to it. We're super excited about it. And I look up. And I'm like, oh, and everyone's kind of screaming and laughing and having a good time at the tiger exhibit. I'm like, ooh, he must be up to something. We get up close. He is destroying a rabbit. Like, they fed him. Obviously, it was a dead rabbit, I would assume. I guess I wasn't there when they fed it to him. But, like, dead, just ripping this rabbit apart.
8: Oh, intestines.
7: Like, well, that's what I texted both you and Kendall, and I was like, you know, you take the four-year-old to Como for a nice, awesome day, and then you have to explain, why is the cute bunny's intestines hanging everywhere?
8: So you sent it to us, and I thought, why did they just give him, like, a rope? Like, what is he pulling on? And then I realized it was Bunny.
7: It was Bunny. There were there are parts that he doesn't like of Bunny. Those parts were laying right next to him. So, like, he is just going to town. And again, it's cool. It's a circle of life. I get it. It's whatever. I never got to see that before. I thought it was awesome. But again, trying to explain that to a four-year-old when we were just looking outside earlier that morning at the cute bunnies that are in our backyard, it was an experience.
8: Yeah. Yeah, and like kids get obsessed with death, like in a really scary way. Like, lately, Gogo will randomly look at me and be like, "Your dad's dead," and I'm like,
7: "Oh wow,
8: yeah, I know."
7: And I love
8: he's going to be obsessed.
7: Yes, yes. And he also had to make the determination. It was like, oh, that bunny was obviously a bad bunny. Like, that bunny did something wrong.
8: That bunny...
7: It being eaten by a tiger because it was a evil bunny.
8: That bunny didn't go to bed when they were supposed to.
7: Yes,
8: that
7: there you
8: bunny
7: go.
8: Didn't finish its broccoli.
7: Exactly. So, I also experienced Como as through the eyes of a four-year-old, where it's like, okay, this exhibit. Okay, next exhibit. Okay, next. Okay, next. Can we go to the playground? This is boring. Like, that's what it was. Sarah loves Como. I like Como as well. Love going through the whole thing. We got through it in like 35 minutes.
8: Flat.
7: And then we end up going to the park, and we played for like, I don't know, an hour and 10 minutes or something. Spent so much more time at the park, which was cool. And then we were driving home. Now, to get to Como from my place, 40 minutes. To go back, obviously 40 minutes.
8: Yeah.
7: Well, I got to, for the first time, experience what happens when a four-year-old falls asleep in the back seat and you have him for the rest of the day. You don't mess with that.
8: No.
7: We ended up driving north for like an hour and a half.
8: That's your dream.
7: Did a little spin. I love driving.
8: I know you
7: he
8: do.
7: He was in the back snoring. He was like laying in every direction I couldn't imagine. He'd wake up. I'd see him fight and he'd fall back asleep again. We drove for 2.5 hours, 3 hours basically home. And my favorite thing is we get in the driveway and I look over to him and I was like, hey, did you fall asleep? No, I was good. I was awake. And I was like, yeah, did you notice I took the shortcut? It didn't take us as long as going there. Yeah, I know. That was really quick. Good job. They're so easy to manipulate. I love it.
8: You're going to make such a great dad. Like, you're going to make, first off, lying is number one.
7: It's so good.
8: That's the number one rule to having little kids.
7: Love it.
8: Also, like, that is so, because a lot of people would be annoyed.
7: Mm.
8: But I've even had it where I've been walking. I've been walking Gogo when she was a baby and she fell asleep. And I said, looks like I'm walking for another 2 hours.
7: Will not stop.
8: And I just would loop around the cul-de-sac and come all the way back and do my full walk again. Prioritizing that nap is your number. You have to guard it with your life.
7: Mm-hmm.
8: People will try to get into that nap. They'll like set a party at that time, or your family will be like, we're coming at that time. Fight for that nap.
7: Yeah.
8: Tooth and nail. So the fact that you got to, you of all people, got to drive an extra 2 hours.
7: Oh, it was so great.
8: Congrats.
7: Thank you. It was fun. It was a good time.
8: You've pretty much experienced all the things to be a dad.
7: I think so. Nice thing is I experienced them, so I'm good for a little bit.
8: Okay. Well, we'll work on that.
7: Okay, cool.
8: When we get back, oh my God, the Knicks. And on top of that, let's be honest, this is a big win for Timothée Chalamet.
7: It is.
8: We'll talk about it next on the BK Show.
9: Brittany and Kendall.
7: This is why we're seeing these people all over our social media
8: today.
7: They're
8: doing it for clicks.
7: I know, that's exactly it. 2 million followers each. So yeah, this is obviously their thing.
8: One of them has to be more into it than the other. It's just a fact. That's just how life is.
7: Mm-hmm. And I know who it is.
8: Yeah, we all know who it is. Right?
7: Obviously it's her. You disagree?
10: Oh, no, I want to hear you unpack this. Why?
8: Yeah, why?
7: Because a guy will do anything for a woman, especially one that looks like that. So if she's like, oh, this is my passion, this is what I'm doing, this is what I love doing, he's like, yep, bet. You think he could convince her to do something she doesn't want to do?
8: No, I don't.
7: No chance. This is absolutely her. This is her passion.
8: The things that men will do to have sex with women is
7: this guy's
8: wild.
7: Probably scared of heights. I mean, quite frankly, like, he's probably...
8: Me and Leah looked at you like... the unpacking of that was great.
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1: Listen, this show, we're mostly known for our sports commentary and our car knowledge.
7: Always, yeah.
1: I hate sometimes that I fall in those realms of, like, stereotypical. I don't know a lot about sports. It's not that I don't know a lot. That's also true.
7: That's also true, but
1: I don't find that much joy in it.
7: This is true as well. Also true.
1: And same thing with cars. Yeah. Sorry, I'm a girl sometimes. And I get it. There's other girls that like it. That's fine. Wow. You must be better than me. Okay. Play the noise. Get me out of here.
30: I made you a mixtape.
1: I think I just spiraled a little.
30: Perfect mix CD for you. Spotify me, girl.
1: All right. There's a lot of sports happening, and we needed a theme.
7: Yeah. Knicks won a championship on Saturday. The NHL Stanley Cup went to Carolina on Sunday. You have, obviously, the World Cup going on right now in soccer. There was just so much happening. So we're going to do a sporty edition of Mixtape Monday. If you don't mind, I will do the honors to start it off.
1: Do it, Mike.
7: Because the 2026 FIFA World Cup is happening right now, and somebody gave us a theme song for it. Her name is Shakira, and Burna Boy, this is Dia Dia.
31: Let's go.

0: I think you and I are on a similar wavelength.
1: Okay.
0: The year 2010.
1: Ooh.
0: I was hanging a lot with my friend Sarah Gilbertson, who loves Shakira.
1: Yeah.
0: Loves Shakira. And then she made this banger for the 2010 FIFA World Cup. Waka Waka.

0: so good.
1: She is good. I understand why they keep having her do these. These
0: They're
1: are great.
0: So good.
1: I will say that first one with her and Burna Boy kind of gave a little bit like, and now we're going to play soccer, and it's hopefully going to go real well. We'll have to see if it does, but we're going to try our best because that's what we do. It's very like sing, talk, like kids bop.
0: Yeah.
1: And I'm like, okay, that's what we're going with. That's cool.
0: So my side hustle, assuming when I get fired from here soon,
1: yeah,
0: is going to be making songs like that for reality shows.
1: Oh, sure.
0: I'm really good at it. During Love Island, they do it all the time. They're like, I'm so sad right now. I'm sad. And mine's going to get really specific. It's
1: yes.
0: like, get your hands out of your pocket. You're standing kind of weird. Like, really specific to
1: this.
0: What they're doing.
1: I love this. I love it. All right, those are our first two songs. Thank you, Shakira.
2: Love that, Shakira. I'm really sorry. I did not catch the FIFA bug this weekend like everybody else did, but I was thinking what summer sports means to me.
0: Yeah, okay. What does it mean to you?
2: It means some cheap tickets to a baseball game, and it's not summer until I hear this banger from Alabama talking about those cheap seats.
3: This

0: You gotta have that flex in there.
1: Oh yeah.
0: So yeah, that one is just the one that goes to me. Is like when they start talking about those cheap seats.
2: Mm-hmm. You should have gone.
0: I'm all in.
1: I love it.
2: You should have gone yesterday. It was Barbie themed.
1: Oh, was it?
2: Yeah.
0: At the Saints.
2: Oh, at the Twins.
0: Mm. See, those aren't the cheap seats. That's a pro team. That's MLB.
2: Like, you want to go, oh, and I love, actually, to me, the Saints is way more in my, up my, I love Saint games. They're always fun. Mm-hmm. They're the perfect, and then all of a side note, I watched Banana Ball when I was on the treadmill.
1: Okay.
2: Not for me.
1: It's not for you.
0: Too much. Don't love that one.
2: No, that's too much.
1: It was too many things happening.
2: I felt overstimulated, and I wasn't even there. I don't want to go there, but the Saints are the sweet spot.
1: Love it.
0: Do you remember they used to have the Buca de Beppo table on the sidelines?
2: Yes. Didn't they have like beds too sometimes?
0: Yeah, they did it.
2: Yeah. Like the old field. It was so weird.
0: Oh, I love some minor league ball personally.
1: All righty. Let's keep it rolling on again. It's a sports theme today. Now, the Knicks did indeed win the championship, and everyone was celebrating, and they're very pumped because it's the first time they've won this championship since 1973. Here's one of my favorite songs from 1973. It was the same year that The Dark Side of the Moon came out from Pink Floyd. Here's Us and Them.

0: Most of the Dark Side of the Moon, most of Pink Floyd is just kind of a vibe. But this one, they throw in the saxophone, I'm just like, sends it for me.
1: Well, that's good. I'm glad that's happening for you, because I always feel like whenever I listen to that album, I'm like, yeah, this is so hardcore. And then I'm always like, I think I'm napping.
0: It's the Pink Floyd song that gives the most yacht rock, and you know how I feel about yacht rock.
1: Very strong.
0: So I'm a fan of that one.
1: I get it. And as many people are, like,
0: yeah.
1: I get it. It's a vibe. Well, again, you and I are literally the same person.
0: Why is that?
1: Because Taylor Swift once said... It's also why me and Leah just keep belting it around the office.
0: Makes sense now. I was very confused.
1: We couldn't stop. If you listen to this while in your headphones while in New York...
0: You made it.
1: It's literally the best. And I know that's corny. I know it's cringe. I am both those things. And it is so good.
2: I sent this song to my cousin's kids right before their New York trip. And I was like, put this in your earphones when you're landing on the plane, when you're looking at it.
1: It's so good. You just feel like you're so... I almost get hit by a bike. That's fine. Keep walking. It didn't hit you. Keep going. Yeah, there's somebody peeing in public. It's fine. Keep walking.
0: Don't worry about it. Don't worry about it. It's cool.
1: Listen. It's so good.
0: Love it. Nicely done.
1: Good job, New York.
0: What we got next there?
2: Let me get this queued up here real quick, because we got to scrub a little into this to get to this sweet spot. You know how this goes. Okay, but, so I am like, seriously, guys, baseball is my vibe.
1: Baseball, okay. I can see that being. You're a chill lady who likes to enjoy a good beverage.
2: You can have a good beverage. You can bring a magazine and read it, and nobody really judges you.
1: They don't care.
2: And also, maybe I'm throwing back to a brief summer I spent jersey chasing with some minor league teams. So,
1: am I right?
2: Am I right?
1: Leah Lore.
2: Anyways, we saw John Fogerty get inducted into the Songwriters Hall of Fame with Taylor last week.
1: Yes, we did.
2: And, well, he's got a classic summer hit. This is Center Field.

0: You ready for it, Mike?
1: I'm ready. That's the other championship-winning team. We had the Knicks in the NBA, and now the Carolina Hurricanes, which, despite actually existing for, I think, just almost the same amount of time, have now won multiple championships as the Wild. Well, a lot more than the Wild, obviously, because they haven't won one. So I'm not bitter at all, but a big congratulations to Carolina.
0: Congrats, Carolina. Listen, at the end of the day, I do associate most of my sports watching with pretending to care and really having a crush on a guy playing in some sort of high school sport. So, ooh, here's more Taylor.

0: If you are a millennial and listen to that song from Taylor and don't just have like all of the feels, because everything she says in that entire song I did in high school.
1: Know.
0: Every single thing. It's just perfection.
1: And it's like watching a try to be quiet while your friends are watching a movie.
0: Yep.
1: It's so good.
0: Mm-hmm. All right, where are we finishing up with Leah here today again on this sports edition of Mixtape Monday?
2: All right, I got one last one, and this one is so very sports adjacent.
0: Ooh.
2: There is a certain hottie out there who's doing a world tour this summer, and he released a new video this summer from his new album, Kiss All the Time. Just go occasionally.
0: Oh, okay.
2: I'm talking Mr. Harry Styles,
0: mm-hmm.
2: who for the music video for Dance No More donned a pair of sassy little red shorts and a gym coach whistle. And now lives in my head. Here's Dance No More.

0: And you were at this concert.
1: That's so cool.
2: He didn't wear the shorts for that, but
0: I'm so sorry.
2: Don't worry about it.
0: You got it right in your brain. All right, there's our sports version of Mixtape Monday. You're welcome to all you athletes. Go out there and get that touchdown and make that, hey, basketball
1: all those
0: term.
1: Things.
0: Dunk. Get the ball and dunk it.
1: Yeah. Woo.
0: Da-da-da-da-da. Basketball.
1: Give me the ball because I'm going to dunk it.
0: When we get back, speaking of a guy who's full.
1: Speaking of Carolina Hurricanes.
0: There you go. I was going to say.
1: That's a transition.
0: Varsity player Paul Folger.
1: Just stop.
0: Anchor 5 Eyewitness News. He's next by.
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3: 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My Talk 107.1. Everything entertainment.
4: Ooh. This song could be in the run at some point.
5: We do.
4: Have to figure out the song of the summer.
5: We got to. We're getting to that point. We're getting to that point towards the end of the summer where usually late July-ish, early August.
4: I'm in such a weird, I'm always in a weird negative woman vibe. Where like, I love Olivia Rodrigo's new album, and I'm like, oh, is the song of the summer The Cure? No, probably not for most people. Like, most people aren't going to be day drinking listening to a sad song.
5: Yeah, you were really spot on last year's with the song of the summer, so it makes sense.
4: Was I, what did I do, Mystical Magical?
5: No, Ordinary, I'm just saying, like, with that obviously being the song of the summer and the fact that you hated that song so much.
4: I didn't hate it. It's not the song of the summer. It will never be the song of the summer. Not my song of the summer.
5: That's fine. That's fair. You have that option.
4: We also need, hey, listeners, we also need you to write in what our t-shirt's going to be.
5: Mm-hmm. We need those ideas.
4: We need a fun idea for our t-shirt. If it's a saying, I'll do a post on a video or video and you guys can write in yours.
5: I just Googled. What was the 2025 song of the summer? Alex Warren's Ordinary official song of the summer.
4: Side note, before you say that, you do have to do a disclaimer. He's using AI, everybody.
5: Oh, sorry.
4: Inaccurate and wrong.
6: Actually, it's mic-coded.
5: The AI is actually pulling this from the Billboard Songs of the Summer chart.
4: Honestly, it's probably pulling it from our podcast where you constantly talk about the song of the summer being Ordinary.
7: Spotify says Ordinary. NPR says Ordinary. Billboard says Ordinary. Pitchfork says something by Bad Bunny. Betches says Ordinary. Yeah, there's a lot of Ordinary on there.
4: One second.
5: You don't have to. You disputing it?
4: We're going to see what AI knows about things. Oh, my God. I also forgot. Okay, ready?
5: I'm ready.
4: I asked AI, what do you know about Mike Ganger from the Brittany and Kendall show?
5: Not a dang thing.
4: Mike Ganger serves a dual role as both co-host and the show's producer. Here's a breakdown of what he brings to the broadcast. The producer. Behind the scenes, Mike keeps the show moving. He handles the technical execution and production flow while steering the pacing of their rapid-fire pop culture updates.
5: It's hard to steer sometimes.
6: You should put that on your resume.
5: I think so.
6: That sounds pretty good.
4: Then AI said, rather than just staying behind the glass, which how did it know?
5: I have no idea. AI is creepy.
4: Mike is a main voice on the mic alongside Brittany Hagen and Kendall Mark, adding a distinct male dynamic to their celebrity news commentary, reality TV hot takes, and lifestyle banter. He's also the game master.
5: Wow.
4: Listeners especially know him for driving the show's interactive audience bits, trivia, and popular game segments. Okay. Oh, my God. There's way.
7: Stop.
4: He's the blind item expert.
7: Oh, my gosh.
6: Oh, my gosh.
7: Why is AI? What is? How?
4: Like his recent review segment for Disclosure Day.
7: AI
4: he frequently brought up the resident, he's the resident expert for breaking down Hollywood blind items.
7: Wow.
4: He acts as a great comic, comedic foil to Brittany and Kendall.
6: That's fake.
4: Makes me and Kendall
7: Love
4: sound
7: it.
4: So like we only talk in pop culture and like bits and pieces. It's real industry.
7: And all Kendall talks about is Game of Thrones. Because remember
4: yeah,
7: when we looked up AI from her, it was just like huge Game of Thrones fan.
4: Made me sound amazing and
7: yeah.
4: made Kendall sound like you only like.
7: She just stays at home in the basement watching Game of Thrones. Which
4: it
7: keep in
4: like,
7: mind, it's more of, you know, her fantasy porn. Like,
4: yeah.
7: Her,
4: yeah,
7: no.
4: No, it
7: fantasies.
4: Was like Britney loves Taylor Swift. She's hilarious. She's an army medic. It like went on and on and about how great it was. And it was like, Kendall loves Game of Thrones. Period. Which I was like, did I write this?
7: That's so funny. Wow, AI. That's amazing.
6: I got the song of the summer for 2024.
7: What's that?
6: As of AI says.
7: 2025.
6: Oh, we're doing 2020. I thought we were talking about Alex Warren still.
7: That's 2025.
6: Oh, that was 2025. Mm-hmm. Well, that explains why they pulled up Sabrina Carpenter's Espresso.
7: That does. Mm-hmm.
4: Espresso was before.
6: Is it 2026?
4: What?
7: It is 2026 now.
4: Off,
7: breaking news.
6: Okay,
7: hey
6: no, Mike.
7: In
6: okay,
7: fact,
6: it does,
7: it's halfway through.
6: 2025 does say ordinary.
7: Oh, yep. I know.
4: Hey, guys.
6: Yeah, I think he might actually be right on this one for now.
4: Oh, I love
7: never
4: how, like,
7: heard
4: she
7: that
4: had
7: on the show ever. Wow, that's impressive.
4: Wow, that's
7: thank you. I appreciate that.
4: No, it just
6: I mean,
4: added.
6: Might. It might.
7: Hey, AI, did you hear that?
4: I was just going to say it added to the AI list. Wow, Mike's
7: Mike
4: got a
7: was
4: real
7: right
4: ego.
7: Once. Mike all was right
4: sudden,
7: one time.
4: All of a sudden, Mike is mansplaining everything to us.
7: Oh, that's beautiful. All right, let's do this because we just left talking about the latest addition to Dancing with the Stars because we know we've got Guillermo going to be joining from the Jimmy Kimmel fame. Well, now we've got some details on The Traitors. We just talked about this a few days ago. The fact that last year at this time, we already knew Donna Kelsey was going to be on Traitors.
4: Yeah, we looked the dates up. We looked up old interviews, and it was exactly a year ago.
7: Yes, it was exactly a year ago this week that we started getting some little trickles of who might be on it, who might not be on it. Well, I've talked about this, that they have wanted to, or that sounded like they're going to be doing the civilian series. We knew that. They actually said, hey, we're going to do Traitors again with civilians. If you want to apply for it, here's the link. Did you end up doing it, Brittany?
4: No.
7: Okay, gotcha. But
6: my friend Trina applied. And
7: oh,
6: got,
7: did
6: like,
7: she?
6: A little, yeah, she got a response, and then
7: nice.
6: I never went from there. But
4: I realized that I kept wanting to apply, and then I kept thinking, first off, I'd get it.
7: Yeah, of course you would.
4: Oh, I'd mm-hmm. lie on my resume.
7: Mm-hmm.
4: But I also was like, there's no world where I could be away from GoGo for 2 weeks, 3 weeks.
7: They type it in ChatGPT and be like, listen to how amazing she is. Of course we're going to have her on this show.
4: I just keep feeding ChatGPT.
7: Yeah.
4: Mm-hmm.
6: Come
4: she's
6: on,
4: a great.
6: Kate Chastain did it. She left her baby at home.
4: I would have to.
6: You could do it.
4: I'd either A, have to bring GoGo, which they'd be like, no. Or B, I'd go, no, there's just no way. There's no way right now.
7: They've never had a contestant who also had their four-year-old with them during the competition. That would be a first. That's called differentiating yourself. That would be good.
6: Do you think GoGo would cover for you, or do you think she'd out you as a traitor?
4: She would out me so quick.
7: Mommy keeps leaving at night with a hood on her head and running off to a turret.
4: She would out. She lies on me, too. Like,
7: yeah.
4: she would go, like, what did she tell my mom that... Oh, I like to drive fast to scare her. And I was like, GoGo, that's not.
7: Wow.
4: Yeah. She lies on me all. Margo lies on me all the time. That girl, you wouldn't even know. I'm like, what did she see the other day? Oh, yeah. I only feed her candy. That's why her stomach hurts all the time.
7: Oh, my goodness.
4: No, she's a liar.
7: Well, we do know that The Traitors is going to officially have now a spinoff series. It is called The Traitors New Blood. And it has set its premiere date. We are going to get the all-civilian version of The Traitors on Thursday, September 17th. That is when the two-hour premiere episode will be happening. Now, here's the difference with this competition. The celebrity competition, the one that really leans into Bravo celebrities and athletes and everything, that one is exclusively on Peacock. This one is on NBC. Obviously, you can also watch it on Peacock.
4: Okay.
7: But this, The Traitors New Blood, is going to be on broadcast television premiering this fall. Again, September Thursday nights is when we're going to get it.
6: So no cussing on this one.
7: No cussing on this one. That is going to be something.
6: I actually think this is smart because it is kind of a fun show that I think families could watch. But I know a lot of my friends with kids are like, Dude, they drop so many F-bombs.
4: Yeah.
6: That and actually, I'm like, you bring your kids over to my house and it doesn't bother you.
4: Yeah. I'm with you, actually, because this is like, this would be a fun all ages because it's such a silly concept of like murdering and hiding and all that stuff. And the bigger
6: kids think murder's hilarious, for the record. They love
4: they
6: it.
4: They love it. Fun fact, kids love murder.
5: Mm-hmm.
6: They love murder.
5: Watch any Disney movie. Usually there's a murder.
4: Right at the beginning.
5: Mm-hmm.
4: Fun fact, did I tell you why? Somebody was talking about the reason. A child psychologist were talking about the reason often in a Disney movie why the parents are immediately killed off.
5: Oh, why is that?
4: It is to create a world where they can't rely on their parents. And they can, in their mind, then go, this person is on this adventure alone. And it's like the cosplaying as your own entity at that point.
5: It triggers that for kids when they see, oh, parents gone. I know if I'm in trouble, I have a problem, I go to parent.
4: Mm-hmm.
5: They can't go to parent anymore. So the character that they most
4: It makes them the protagonist
5: watch. Yeah, exactly.
4: Automatically.
5: Yeah. Makes sense. That's cool.
4: Yeah. And I was like, oh, that's why. They're literally like, okay.
5: A little morbid, but cool. That's good. That's
4: because often
5: kids.
4: A lot of the problems that this character faces would be solved by, I told mom and they fixed it.
6: That's so true.
5: This is, 100%. Your friend who applied for this was one of 60,000 people who filled out the application to become a contestant. Only 22 everyday Americans will be going on to the show. It's going to be interesting to see. I will say the Australian version of it, the New Zealand version, the UK version, mostly is all civilians. So this is not unheard of. And much like Survivor, I mean, it's the same concept. You just, you don't get that celebrity vibe. But it sounds like because this is the Traitor's New Blood exclusively on the NBC, I do think we are still going to get the Traitor's season 5, the traditional one on Peacock with celebrities and with cussing. At least I hope.
4: Yeah.
5: So it just means more Traitors, which is never a bad thing.
4: More Traitors, more opportunity for us to be obsessed. I love it.
5: So cool. So there you go. That's the big other breaking news.
4: I love it. I think it's enthralling. I'm ready for Traitor season. I'm not ready for summer to end. I don't like when things are set in September because I'm like, that's the best part is you have something exciting when at the end of summer, but you don't want summer to go by quickly.
5: Speaking of something exciting that's happening.
4: Tell me.
5: It's parade day today. The New York Knicks are taking to the streets of New York to celebrate their championship. We've got some unbelievable moments that are happening. We also have a big announcement of a documentary that's going to be on the way. We've got all that coming up next here on My Talk 107.1.
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5: Yeah.
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4: And friends.
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4: And lovers.
5: Don't forget friends.
4: Don't
5: and
4: forget
5: lovers.
4: Don't forget lovers. And ex-lovers.
5: And ex-lovers.
4: I don't like making eye contact with you when I scream lovers.
5: No.
4: Lover. Hey, welcome. It's the BK show, and yesterday you had no B, no K.
5: Yeah.
4: But you guys had Julia.
5: We had Julia, and it was an absolute blast. She was a ton of fun, and we had a really great time. You weren't listening. She texted you and said, she texted and she was like, Brittany said she's going to be listening, and we both said, stop listening and enjoy your day off.
4: But like, that's what I would want to listen to.
5: I suppose. That's what you would do on your day off.
4: What? I don't know. I listen to my talk literally all the time. I was listening to this morning. I got attacked this morning.
5: You did. You did.
4: By the morning show in the way that, like, that's my love language. They were actually crap-talking, get-ready-with-me videos, and they had nothing to do with me. And I love Jason and Colleen. So I texted Colleen. I said, how dare you? Mm-hmm. How dare you attack me on a day that I posted a get ready with me? And in her defense, it's almost every day at this point.
5: Yep.
4: And to which they started kind of dissecting my social media because I went to MGK last night.
5: You did. It looked like a packed house. Looked like a lot of people were having a blast.
4: At the new amphitheater, the Mystic Lake Amphitheater.
5: Yeah.
4: Holy, this place, you get transformed.
5: I love it.
4: It feels like you're in, I've never been, but Red Rock.
5: Okay. I've never been, but it feels just like Red Rocks.
6: It's the Gorge.
4: I'm not kidding. Shakopee might as well be middle of Denver, ? Is that kind of...
5: You're giving BBC right now. You missed this story from yesterday, but they were doing a World Cup breakdown, and they showed a picture of Houston's skyline, and there were massive mountains behind Houston, which, just so you know, don't exist.
4: Yeah.
5: So that's kind of the vibe you're trying to give to Shakopee
4: right now.
5: I'm giving
4: AI like I've not experienced actual Shakopee.
5: Did you actually go to the concert last night? I feel
4: like... But I did get ready for it and posted that video.
5: Nice.
4: No, it was so fun. It's the new amphitheater outdoors. This was the first sold-out concert. Mm-hmm. It was MGK, which... Hey, guys, I'm not cosplaying. I love MGK. I love his music. I also love him as a love interest. Future husband, but I don't want to get involved until I know him and Megan Fox are done. I have a lot of respect for their relationship.
5: That's very nice of you. Very kind of you.
4: Thank you. So you get out there. First off, parking is insane because it's like 10 feet away.
5: Oh, okay.
4: I mean, it's like Shakopee. So they have so much land.
5: Yep.
4: You don't. It's like being at the Chanhassen Dinner Theater. You don't have to park 70 blocks away. Parking's just included. It's a big old massive parking lot.
5: And I'm sure many people have seen it, but this one is actually over. It's Mystic Lake Amphitheater, but it's by Canterbury. It's part of that old, that's part of Canterbury in the back there where they used to have some shows and do different things.
4: Yeah.
5: They just expanded it and made this massive 19,000 person venue back there.
4: But let me tell you, green space.
5: Yeah.
4: You can go out to the back area and chill out and like have so much room. Like people were playing bags.
5: That's awesome.
4: I've never been to a concert where I'm not like, like you just entered my like mouth by accident, you know, like your hand, whatever. There's so much room. They have like you can buy cheaper tickets and sit in like the actual turf.
5: Yep, on the lawn.
4: And it looks very doable. I will say this, you can rent chairs there, which I think defeats the purpose of sitting on the lawn. Hear me out. Like it does block people then behind you.
5: Oh, I see what you're saying. Sure.
4: So I don't know how they're going to deal with that, but
6: chairs are like the low, like you're sitting on the ground still
4: like
6: chairs.
4: Like folding chairs.
6: Oh. Mm-hmm. Oh.
5: Yeah.
4: So like, I would like to hear from somebody in the green space what their vibe is. Hey, if you went to MGK and went to the green space, there's definitely a different name for it as well. So I'm so sorry.
5: It's called the lawn.
4: If you went to the lawn at MGK last night, I'd love you to either call in or email in. It's 651-641-1071 or bkshow@mytalk1071.com. Or just, I don't know, talk to me in the street someday.
5: They got the chair rental. I'm just trying to, and they also have blankets that you can, I guess, get there as well.
4: I like the blankie rental.
5: But do they encourage, and again, you probably don't know because you weren't over there, but were people bringing in their own chairs? Like, is it something you cannot bring in your own chairs, only rental situation? Okay, interesting.
4: No, I only saw rental chairs.
5: Okay.
4: The acoustics. Amazing.
5: Nice.
4: And keep in mind, he's a rapper.
5: Yeah.
4: And like, you could hear every single word. We walked around quite a bit. They like keep the main walkways open. We're talking about the Shakopee Amphitheater at MGK. At one point, he popped up and he was so close to me and I screamed.
5: Oh, wow.
4: And he heard it and he stopped and we made eye contact, to which even the people around, a guy in front of me knocked. He said, that was the loudest scream I've ever heard. Mm-hmm. And I said, that was me at 40%. I'm the loudest person that exists.
5: Challenge accepted.
4: And I go, okay, like I saw our future together and it wasn't awful. Like me and MGK we connected in a way that people don't understand. So.
5: You and Megan are going to be friends. You're going to text. I mean, you're going to be like,
4: I can handle a complicated co-parenting situation.
5: Yeah, exactly.
4: And I'm ready to do that. He was delightful, funny. He's one of those artists where you can talk a lot of crap about MGK. And of course, there's moments where he does things that are so cringe. I want to go in my own body.
5: Yeah.
4: But he actually seems to really enjoy performing and being around his fans. I mean, like I said, he popped up in the middle where he's around a bunch of people. And I think that's also a benefit of being a man who's 7 feet tall.
5: Sure.
4: You're not as nervous to be amongst us peasants.
5: Yeah.
4: But people would interrupt. He was about to sing a slow song and they started chanting MGK and he was smiled all big. And he's you can tell when an artist is I'm doing this, I'm going through the motions. But I think he sincerely, unless he's just a really great actor, it seems like he just is happy to be amongst his fans.
5: And he has to be. When you're as eccentric as he is, and you have some of these cringy moments, and there's certain things that, choices that he makes, you know he's authentic. It feels like he has to be authentic, and the audience has to feel that he's authentic. That's why people fall in love with him.
4: Yeah.
5: So, I get it, because there's a lot of, plenty of people, if you weren't genuine and you had the persona that he has, it'd be really hard to sell it.
4: Totally.
5: But you had a sold out show last night of people all around you because, you're genuine. This is just you. I truly believe it with him.
4: And I guess I'm saying this because we get all these videos of people throwing cell phones or getting mad when somebody grabs them and stuff. Don't get me wrong. I don't want to be doing that. I don't want to grab anybody.
5: No.
4: But, you see the way he interacts and you go, oh, that's somebody who likes being here. And I've been at concerts, even Madonna, you're like, do you want to be here?
5: Yeah, sure,
4: I don't know if you want. I mean, you're really late and I don't know if you're the vibe is you want to be here.
5: Yeah.
4: And then Wiz Khalifa kicked it off.
5: Oh, really? Okay.
4: His whole personality is, hey, I like marijuana. Mm. And he leans into that quite a bit. I thought to myself, what if any other personality trait was kind of celebrated as I intake weed? What if you loved eating pasta and your whole set was about eating pasta and you threw out pasta and at any point you just start downing pasta out of a giant bowl? I think that would be so weird. And I couldn't, and maybe it was because I had a contact high going on, but I really got into deep thought around how weird it is that is what his whole personality is. But he's a great artist. He mixes a lot of really popular songs and he's really talented and also lovely. But I also go, that's a weird thought of how we accept that one trait as it's okay that everything is about that.
5: I just, you got it for me. That's my gimmick. DJ Pasta!
4: Get the wing!
5: And then I'm going to be coming Rigatoni. In with those noodles everywhere. That's one. Okay, that's awesome. He was born in Minot. I did not know that.
4: I know so much. My mom was born in Minot.
5: I know. That's what I just, why that's why not? I brought it up. Wiz Khalifa was born, he was raised in Pennsylvania, but he was born in Minot.
4: Mom? Did you open mouth kiss Wiz Khalifa?
5: Well, again, he was born there, grew up in Pittsburgh. Okay. I highly doubt it.
6: Maybe his dad.
4: Okay, first off, Beverly.
6: Beverly.
4: Beverly is definitely a cougar.
5: Because there's a military base there, right?
4: Yes.
5: I assume he was born on the base probably and then just moved.
4: That's so interesting.
5: Yeah, it's really cool.
4: It's so
5: Never knew that.
4: Never knew that. The only thing they need to work on at the Mystic Lake Amphitheater. I cannot stress enough. Delightful. Please go. It was so fun. I mean, you'll just go, where are we? Why is this? And the weather was perfect.
5: Yeah.
4: Only hiccup is they got to figure out how to get people out.
5: Oh, I see what you're saying.
4: There was...
6: That is a never-ending problem with any venue.
4: And it's, you know what's funny, Leah? Comparably, we still got out way faster than we would anywhere here in the cities Minneapolis or St. Paul. Tenfold so much faster. I mean, you go to a Wild game, you're like, well, we live here now. But it just felt like it shouldn't be because everything else was so smooth.
5: So wide open. Yeah.
4: So it probably took us maybe 20 minutes in the parking lot.
5: Oh, that's, yeah.
4: Which isn't a lot, but it's just such a wide open parking lot. You're like, I don't understand what the problem. And I feel like they're going to fix it because there's a stoplight that kind of hinders things a little bit.
5: For sure, yeah.
4: But I think they could, that's the only, no notes. Otherwise.
5: Well, that's a note, but that's the only note.
4: One note. Besides, I will be marrying MGK at some point. I'll probably be Mrs. Kelly.
5: The wedding will happen at Mystic Lake Amphitheater.
4: Why not?
5: Where you guys had your first moment. I mean, that makes
4: sense. Not a big deal. But yeah, highly
5: recommend.
4: Should
5: have had a sign that said, marry me. It worked for J-Lo.
6: It totally worked for Owen Wilson.
4: I'm also not ready to take on his drama. He needs to
5: You need to figure some stuff out first.
4: Yeah, I need a little bit of space. Wouldn't they? I can't compete with Megan Fox. I know you're shocked. Hey, don't defend me.
5: I disagree, baby. I really think you can. I think you two are like at the exact same level.
6: No, that's brunettes with tight bodies. Come on.
4: Yeah, those are the octave voices that I assume are telling the truth.
5: I think you would definitely have to think hard about which one of
4: it
5: you
4: is true.
5: He's more interested in.
4: You're right. I have the personality going.
5: Oh, yeah.
4: Okay, when we get back, we've got such a great show for you. So many things around the Today Show and Yolanda. We're going to tell you about it next on the BK Show.
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0: ABC News, I'm Sherry Preston. President Trump saying at the NATO summit this morning in Ankara, Turkey, that in his view, the memorandum of understanding on a ceasefire in Iran is finished.
1: As far as I'm concerned, it's over. I'll speak to our negotiators. They want to negotiate. They're good people. Steve Witkoff, Jared Kushner. But they have to come back to me. As far as I'm concerned, it's just a waste of time dealing with them. They're liars.
0: It's the strongest signal yet that diplomacy efforts are completely stalled and perhaps failing entirely with Iran. Maine Senate candidate Graham Plattner is denying the latest accusations against him, a former girlfriend accusing him of sexual assault, another former girlfriend accusing him of leaving her with bruises. Plattner has until Monday to drop out of the race, as many Democrats are encouraging him to do. New York City crews continue working to stabilize that high-rise building under construction after columns were seen buckling, locking down the entire city blocks and evacuating that area. This is ABC News.
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Thank you very much. I'm Jace with Colleen and Holly, and it is time to help someone fix their life.

0: We'll see about that. And not just us, you're going to get your chance to help out one of our friends who have emailed us or dropped us a pigeon, a homing pigeon, or a text or whatever. It's Fix My Life. Holly, who do we have today?
1: We're joined by Michelle today.
0: Hi, Michelle. Welcome to Fix My Life. How you doing?
2: Hi, good. Thanks. How are you guys?
0: Doing well, thank you.
3: We're good.
2: Good.
3: Mm-hmm. We're going to do our best to help you here, Michelle.
0: How can we help you?
2: So I want to just cut to the chase. I think I need to leave my family's group chat.
3: Ooh. Ooh. Okay.
2: I know.
0: Okay.
3: Okay.
0: I know.
3: I'm feeling it. Okay.
4: Is it like my group chat where we're getting all these pictures of rando things sometimes? Which I love, by the way. I love
2: my family.
4: That is part
2: of the problem.
4: I love my family.
3: Okay. Okay, girl. Take us through the whole thing.
2: I'm sure, you know, you've all found yourself in group chat situations. They get to be super overwhelming. But for me, it's my family. I have three sisters. We all have spouses and our parents are still alive, you know, thank God. So they're in the chat too. And we among us have some older teens as well who have now been added to the family chat. So there are like 15 of us all together. Oof. And this chat is super busy, very active.
3: Yeah. I'm like, you said 15?
4: Yeah.
2: Yeah.
4: 15?
3: I'm overwhelmed.
4: I don't even know 15 people.
2: Right. It's a lot. It's a lot. When we started, it was great because we were able to have one place to keep track of things like family, birthday plans, holiday plans, whatever. And then my mom had some medical tests that we, you know, needed to stay on top of. So it was handy for keeping us all on top of that, but it's devolved into a substitute for conversations or get-togethers, and it's truly an all-day extravaganza.
3: So you said it's like an all-day extravaganza. Like, what are they talking about? Like, what are they?
0: Yeah,
3: what's going on in there? What's going on in the chat?
2: It's honestly mostly memes and GIFs and jokes. At this point, everyone in the chat thinks they're a comedian. The other day, my dad told some weird story with no point about going to the grocery store, and everyone replied with some kind of GIF. And I it's funny. It can be funny, but I was in the middle of a meeting, and my phone and my Apple Watch were buzzing and lighting up constantly. I don't get it. They all have jobs too, you know, except for my parents who are retired. How do they have all this time to stay engaged in the family chat? And I'm just over it. It's just honestly too much.
0: And I can imagine that part of the problem is you don't want to seem rude. You're just trying to figure out a way to get out of this without upsetting them. Because I have left group chats and it does signal to them. It sends a little message that says, Jason has left the chat, which I personally think is hysterical.
3: Jason has left the building.
0: Yeah, it really does. Right. When you leave a group chat on Apple, it will alert everyone, Holly Roberts has left the conversation.
3: Yeah.
0: I'm imagining you just want to avoid drama.
2: Right. Yeah, I mean, I want out of the chat, or I only want to know what's important. You know, talk to me when there's something I need to know. But this, I don't want to cause any drama or hurt feelings, but this all day long, you know, like buzz, buzz, buzz, buzz, buzz, I am losing my mind. And I can't just mute it, honestly, because I have them all listed as important contacts. I want them to ring through if there's an emergency. So I don't think that's a better option either. I want to just casually leave. But, you know, like you said, I know my sisters are going to lose their minds and think I'm being, you know, difficult. And I'm not trying to be, but it is actually causing me stress throughout the day.
3: Okay. Mm. We're here for you.
0: We're here for you.
3: How can we best help you? Like, what do you need from us?
2: I guess I just need some creative problem solving, because the way I see it, I either need to continue quietly unraveling or just leave and suffer the consequences.
3: Okay.
0: Deep
3: breath. This is like actually highly relatable, because I think we've all, like you said,
0: yes.
3: Michelle, we've all been in group chats where we've been like, okay, this is getting to be too much. And Jason, to your point, you don't want to just leave because it tells everybody this person's had enough of you.
4: Michelle says goodbye.
3: Right. Yeah, exactly.
0: No, and this has happened when our boss, Michelle, when our boss needs to, all of the hosts of the show, when she needs all of us to do something, she'll put us all on a group text. I cannot get off of that soon enough. I'm like, you know, fill out your time cards. And then I'm like, oh my God, leave the chat. And I scroll to the bottom. I look for the button that says leave the chat and I get out of there. But
3: we've noticed, Jason.
0: But you want to try to, my advice, this is what I would do. I think you just, explain to them, hey guys, I'm going to mute this only because,
3: it's not easy, is it, Jace?
0: No, I'm trying to think of a polite way to do it. Hey friends, hey fam, I'm going to leave this chat because it is, I'm unable to devote the time to it that I need to because of my schedule. I don't know. That's not, right. As I said it, that doesn't sound good either. You could piss people off with that.
3: I'm working on something.
0: Okay.
3: Because again, you said, Michelle, I listened very closely. You said you have them because you want to know if there's something you need to know. So you have them all as emergency contacts. You want to stay in the chat, I'm hearing, for important information. But the gifts and the memes and all that junk is just more than you want. What if, as an option, you set up a separate family chat and you said to the group, hey, guys, let's have one, and you can name them, right? Because that's the beautiful thing about the chats. You can name them. Mm. Let's have one for the important news chat and then another one that you can opt into or out of. That will be the family gifts and memes.
0: I love that. Oh, I love that.
3: Okay. Just an idea. You know, listen, but we're working it out. This is the beautiful thing about Fix My Life is we're going to work this out with the help of a lot of people. Holly, do you have any immediate thoughts?
4: Colleen, that was my idea. Propose separate chats.
0: Mm.
4: Stay in both of those chats. Mute the meme chat so you don't get any notifications for that. So you can dip in and out of the goofy family chat as much or as little as you want, and it's still going to be active, but it's, you know, it's on silent mode. Whereas the ones which you have legitimate news for, you can have that and then just be like, guys, don't put the gifts in this one, okay? This is just business only.
3: This is business only.
4: Because it sounds like you have a really fun family and, you know, maybe the way that they communicate might leak into the serious one. Like,
2: right.
4: So I am with Colleen. Let's separate it out and just be honest. It's like, I love you guys. You're hilarious. But I'm also busy.
0: Yeah. Okay, so there's two good suggestions. Either I just said, basically just say, hey, this doesn't work for me. I'm going to leave. Holly and Colleen said, seduced a separate text chain that's more fun and frivolous. Now it's up to you. What do you think Michelle should do? 651-641-1071. Call the Fix My Life hotline right now. 651-641-1071. What should Michelle do to fix her life? We'll hear from you on the other side of this.
5: Where talk is fun.
6: It's a welcome distraction.
5: My talk. 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

0: Welcome back. It's Jason Matheson Show, starring Colleen Lindstrom, starring Holly Roberts, and starring Michelle. It's Fix My Life. Michelle has a problem. She has an unwieldy family group text that she cannot get out of. It is like an octopus. It is just out of control. Lots of tentacles. How does she get out of this group text without upsetting some family? 651-641-1071 is the Fix My Life hotline. We're going to hear from Michelle in a little bit. She's listening in. Holly, who's first to help out Michelle?
1: We are going to start with Amy.
0: Hi, Amy. Welcome to Fix My Life. What should Michelle do?
2: Good morning, you guys. Love you.
0: Love you.
2: Oh, thank you. I think she should go ahead and mute the old text or the old text messages and then talk to her sisters and her mom and dad and start just a separate text with just them and just leave that for the important information, because that way you're not having all the kids interacting and throwing in all the gifts.
3: Okay. Yes. Yeah, I like that. I like what you're saying, that, you know, the smaller, like, if you can make it even smaller and be with just the blood relatives.
0: Yes.
2: Right.
3: For just the big family, stuff.
2: It's just mainly for the sisters and the family important stuff, not the jokes.
0: Yep. That's a good suggestion. Recalibrate that text chain. Thank you, Amy.
3: It. Thanks, Amy.
0: Again, say it every time on Fix My Life. Our listeners are very smart, Clint.
3: They are.
0: Very smart. Holly, who do we have next, friend?
1: Let's go to Leslie.
0: Hi, Leslie. Welcome to Fix My Life. What should Michelle do?
4: Well, there is a way to mute the text. So all you have to do is go in. Actually, my daughter did it for me. I was on a text chain with people that were on vacation. And so I would get texts or the vibrate at 2 a.m.
0: Oh.
4: And it kept my it was not good. So my daughter's like, was mad. We were sharing a hotel room. She's like, it kept me up all night long because it would just vibrate. And she went in and muted the text. This is where I don't know how to do it, but there is a way that you can just check everything afterwards at the end of the day, at lunch or some other time. But there is a way to mute just that text chain.
3: Yes.
0: Okay, Leslie, that is such good advice, because you are absolutely right. On the iPhone, if you swipe, hold on a minute. Let me work this out. Thank you, Leslie.
3: While you're doing it, I do want to say, because I heard Michelle say this, that she has all of the people that are in the chat marked as emergency contacts, and those will ring through if you mute them.
0: Oh.
5: So she's going to have to go through, and if she wants to do the mute thing, she's going to have to individually.
3: Yeah, so she's going to have to choose. Does she want them as emergency priority? I don't even know what they call it, but there is a way that you can select the people.
0: Yes.
3: To ring through. So she has to choose. Does she want to be able to mute them, or does she want to be able to hear from them?
0: Ugh. Yeah, because, for instance, you know, if they don't have them listed as emergency content, and I'm an Apple guy. If you go to the line, like I have Bea Arthur, I really do have her muted, which means if you go to her line and you swipe left, there will be a trash can and a bell with a line through it. If you hit the bell with a line through it, you will not receive alerts when a text message comes in. So when Bea Arthur texts me, I don't get a notification. I only look if I see a dot.
3: That is so funny.
0: True story. I have her muted. And then I have the entire management structure here at Fox muted. So, yeah. Mm-hmm. Who do we have next?
3: Just telling truths.
0: Just telling truths. But yeah, and that way you don't get bing, you don't get vibrated. No, I have several people on hide alerts.
3: Mm.
0: Yep. 651-641-1071. We're going to hear from Michelle. A few more. Holly, who's next?
5: Let's go to Jamin.
0: Hi, Jamin. Welcome to the show. What should Michelle do?
6: I think that the idea of having a separate chat makes all the sense in the world, but I would also, things get lost in text, so I would talk to her family members, call her sisters up, tell them why this is going on, ask them about doing this separately, and then do it. But there's so much inflection. attention and everything else in a conversation versus a text message saying, we're going to create this new test.
3: Yeah.
6: Why? Why are we doing this? And she can explain to her sister. She can then back her up.
0: Yeah, you can hear the inflection, so it doesn't... You're absolutely right,
3: Jay. That's solid advice.
0: I leave a lot of voice notes because I want people to hear inflection because it matters sometimes. So that's a great advice. Thank you. Let's give Grace the final word before we talk to Michelle and see what she's going to do. Grace, you get the last word. What should Michelle do?
7: Hi. I think the other group chat's a great idea, but if she has an iPhone, there's something called Focus, where she can turn that on when she has meetings or maybe with the kids or whatever. And then, like, at night, if you want to look through the group chat, turn that off.
3: Yes.
0: You are right. Yes,
3: it is. I do love that focus feature.
0: Yeah, there's like a do not disturb, a personal setting. You are right. Mm-hmm. Again, Grace, that's fantastic advice. Thank you. Okay, we've heard from us. We've heard from you. Thank you, everyone, for calling. Let's go back to Michelle. Michelle has been listening to all the great advice from all of you. Michelle, welcome back to the show. What do you think you're going to do?
8: Yeah, thank you. These were all such great suggestions. I actually think I'm going to take a multi-pronged approach here.
3: This is good.
8: I never use Do Not Disturb or the focus feature. So that's a good idea. I may set it so that when I'm at work, it just automatically goes on Do Not Disturb. So then if they really need to notify me because it's an emergency, they can. But other than that, nothing's getting through. I think I will also mute it and I'm going to let them know, like, sorry, guys, you guys talk way too much. I'm going to mute this. But they're going to know that they can still reach me in an emergency. And then we have Do Not Disturb. And then I am definitely going to create a separate group chat, just my parents, me, my sisters. And I'm like, I'm just going to have to let them know, no jokes. Like, let's just keep this on a need to know basis, but no husbands, no kids.
3: Yeah. You can just call it all business.
0: All business.
8: Right. Exactly. Yeah. Yeah. Oh, I'm sorry.
0: No, go ahead, Michelle.
8: I was just going to say, I also thought about maybe right now I have all my sisters, my husband, and my parents are all emergency contacts. Maybe I take them off and it's just my husband. So they're not constantly able to, you know, access my my phone. Yeah. Maybe that's too many emergency contacts as it is.
0: I love that idea.
3: I think that you sound like you've got your life all fixed now. I hope that feels good.
8: It does. This really helped. I feel like I got so many different ideas.
0: Well, thank you. Thank you for reaching out, first of all. I know we always like to acknowledge it's probably not what you typically do on a Thursday calling into a radio show. So thank you for sharing your story and doing this with us.
8: Yeah, thank you guys for helping.
0: Thank you. There's Michelle,
3: good
0: everyone.
3: Good luck, Michelle.
0: If there's something wrong with your life, email us. Go to mytalk1071.com, click on our show page, drop us an email, put in the subject line, fix my life. And if you're available on Thursdays, we do this every Thursday in our second hour. Just email us and let us know what your problem is. Thank you very much.
3: What's
0: just like
3: your
0: Michelle
3: problem?
0: Did. Yeah, what's your problem? I really do have B. Arthur muted, though.
3: It's
0: the joy of my life. I'm really not kidding. I'm trying. Who else do I have? Like, I don't get alerts when they text me. Hanson. Because Hanson texts. Stephanie Hanson will text like at 1 o'clock in the morning. I'm like, girl, you know my schedule.
3: The thing that actually changed my life was when.

0: 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Oh, my goodness. Scott Strikes Back next.
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2: Okay, another old person habit, as outlined by the community of BuzzFeed. 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
3: Colleen, do you hold your candle in your left hand or your right hand?
2: 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I do actually have a sleep hat. 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
4: Question about your nightgown.
2: Yeah.
4: Is it floor length?
2: So just a nice long nightgown.
4: Mm-hmm. Looking like a Victorian ghost.
2: Really?
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2: I have it in three colors, the exact same one.
0: A Victorian ghost.
2: It's true. I'm old, guys.
3: Holly, is that an apparition or is that Colleen going to bed?
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0: It's the Jason Matheson Show replay, where talk is fun. My talk, everything entertainment.

0: One. Hope you're having a good day. Thanks for making us a part of it, for heaven's sake. You have a lot of options, and you chose us. Thank you. As I said a few minutes ago, Colleen was doing the Lord's work yesterday. Holly and I were at a Holiday Inn just sipping pina coladas, and Colleen was out doing 1,000 things. Mm. 1,000 things. It was a good Holiday Inn, wasn't it, Holly?
1: It was brilliant.
0: It was a holodome.
1: I'll never know.
0: No, no.
1: A holodome. Oh.
0: Yeah. Remember those?
1: Yes, fondly.
0: Colleen has 1,000 reviews mm-hmm. of things that she did yesterday. And we will only get to about 2.5 of them. But here's one. And I'm going to set you up perfectly, Colleen.
1: Okay.
0: Because we're going to start with a pro-

0: product, okay? Because right before I went to bed,
1: you've got mail.
0: I got an email affirming you. I got an email celebrating you.
2: Oh.
0: I got an email saying basically, Colleen is right.
2: Oh, thank you. Oh, how lovely.
0: It wasn't actually an email. It was on the social medias.
2: Okay.
0: It was on Instagram. I got ready to close my little eyes, and I got bing, an alert that we had been tagged.
2: I love a tag.
0: And a gentleman named Colin, not my Colin, another Colin, Colin Adank, I think it's Adank, wrote to the three of us following yesterday's broadcast where Colleen was celebrating something called Drizzalicious. They're rice cakes that are Drizzalicious. And I mocked Colleen.
2: You did.
0: I mocked her. I mocked her publicly.
2: You did.
0: And I am now here to tell you that my mocking was premature because my talkers are going Drizzalicious for the Drizzalicious.
2: Jason, I think I can, with pretty reasonable certainty, guarantee you that if you dabble in the Drizzalicious, you're going to taste the magic of those biscuits.
0: Okay.
3: Oh.
0: Taste the biscuit.
3: Hey, guys, come on.
2: Holly, it's never going away. Sorry.
3: The children are listening. Sauce. Won't somebody on this show think of the children?
0: I don't like children.
2: You know, I spend all my time off the air thinking about the children. Giving them my Starbucks QR code.
4: Taste the goodness of the biscuit.
0: Where's that honey sauce?
4: Taste the honey sauce. Taste the goodness of the biscuit with the honey sauce.
0: Oh, I love that sauce.
3: It's too early to be
4: that
3: horny.
4: Put honey sauce on me.
2: Oh, put that honey sauce on her. Okay.
4: Chicken wings.
0: Chicken wings.
3: Is there a less horny food than a chicken wing?
0: No.
3: Anyways.
0: Anyway.
3: Drizzalicious.
0: So Colin, not my Colin, another Colin with two L's. I got to love that. Tagged us all on Instagram. He's a youngin. He went right out. He listened to our show, Colleen. It was like you were the Pied Piper of rice cakes.
2: I'm telling
0: you. He ran out immediately to consume and purchase the Drizzalicious.
2: I'm impressed he could find them so quickly.
0: I know. So, Colleen, you're making a difference in people's lives.
2: Thank you. Thank you.
0: Well, and that cues us up perfectly because will Colleen do it again? Will she tee up another product that you will race out, whether your name is Colin with two L's or Sally with two L's? You tried, Colleen, yesterday, something from Costco that we mentioned a few weeks ago.
2: Well, to tie it even into a tighter bow, one of the things that was on my list was looking to see if they carried Drizzalicious at Costco yesterday. I went to pick up some meds. You don't get out with just meds. There's at least a $150 cover charge at Costco. So I took a tooled around the store a little bit, and then you know what I did? I looked at my watch on the way out as I was checking out, and I said, "It is 11:30. That is an acceptable lunchtime."
0: Yeah,
2: I am going to do something I've been wanting to do for quite some time, and that is I am going to try their chicken strips at the food counter at the Costco. So I pushed my big old trolley up to the screens and I ordered myself. It comes in a 5-piece chicken strip meal, which, to be clear, is enough to feed my whole family.
0: Are they large? Are they large?
2: They're large. They're large, they're big, chunky strips.
0: Tendies?
2: They're big strips. So I got the 5, had them, you know, made them up, and then I did something that I can't believe I did.
0: What did you do?
2: I got those things. I did not eat. I did not sit down and eat them right there in the Costco. I brought them with me to the car.
0: Okay.
2: I covered them so they stayed hot, like I was a little DoorDasher. I brought those things home with me as a reward for anybody who helped me unload the car.
0: Look at that. For your children. It's like a dog biscuit.
2: Yes.
0: But for kids. Okay.
2: You get 5 of these strips, and then they come with a big side of dipping sauce. Now, I didn't. The dipping sauce just says dipping sauce. So I'm like, I don't know what that's going to taste like, but we're going to try it all. So I get into the kitchen and everybody comes. It's like, you know, they smell. My family can smell chicken from like a mile away. So they're all descending upon the chicken strips. And we did. Everybody grabbed one. Everybody grabbed a plank. And we dipped and we bit. And I want you to know something. Those were the greatest chicken strips. Yes. So here's what makes them special and unique for me. It seems as though they might marinate the chicken before they bread it and fry it.
5: Oh, I know, Oprah.
2: So it has a little bit of a, it has a little like spicy kick on the actual meat, not as, and in the batter, but like it's spicy on flesh. The meat. There's spicy flesh to the chicken. So because I thought to myself, how can chicken strips, I mean, chicken strips are just good. They're just born good, right? They've never done anything bad in their lives. They're just good. These are better. They are fried beautifully. They have like a really good crunch on them. They survived the ride to my house. They were still hot. It was about a 10 to 15 minute. Well, it was 10 the way I drive.
0: Yeah.
2: Typically about a 15 minute drive home. They were still hot. Like I'd put a little thing on the top so that they kept the warmth in. Everybody enjoyed them. The dipping sauce is a dupe of Chick-fil-A.
0: Oh,
2: and you get a lot of it. And so you will not use it all up with the five strips. I highly recommend setting it aside for home use.
0: You guys are so good. There is a Costco right down the road from the Fox studios. I feel like I need to grab executive producer Jeff and do a little field trip.
2: I actually think you do. They are, like I said, they're beautifully crispy. And for me, it's this like spice marinade or whatever they do to the chicken. And if they're not dry.
0: It's not the breading that's
2: when you break it apart, you can see the seasoning. I don't like this word. I don't like to use it here, but I have to. The seasoning residue is like clinging to the chicken.
5: And the, what?
2: Yes, Oprah, I know. And the chicken is another word I'm not excited about using, but I have to. It's moist.
0: Oh.
2: So because, understood, you know, sometimes though, you can get like a dry chicken and it's nobody wants a dry chicken in the middle of their tendy.
0: And it's so easy. It's a difference within minutes of making drying out some chicken.
2: Yes. These are succulent, spicy, and they have a snap, a crunch.
0: Okay. The Costco chicken tendies.
2: I hope I'm not overselling it, but they're real good, y'all.
5: No.
2: And you can get yourself a fountain. I mean,
0: fountain beverage.
2: Let's just talk about money quick.
0: Yeah, sure.
2: My family loves a chicken tendy. I've got one kid in particular who's like a chicken tendy connoisseur. He has landed on Culver's, actually has the great, like that's his move, is chicken tendies from Culver's.
0: Okay.
2: I brought these home. That particular kid came to me as like, he was the one that came out and helped me unload the car the fastest. So he took the first bite of the tender and his eyes got big and he looked at me and he said, "These are better than Culver's."
6: Hey now.
2: Okay, but I told you we were going to talk about money. I got out of there for this food. I got five chicken tendies and I treated myself to a fountain Diet Coke for like $7.
0: Okay.
2: That's a single digit number.
0: Yes, right? I got to tell you, value meals at certain fast food restaurants are more expensive. Just saying.
2: Thank you.
5: They ain't no value right now.
0: Thank you, Holly.
2: Thank you. Do not sleep on Costco.
0: Yeah.
5: Oh.
0: We did get an email. You mentioned your children, your offspring.
2: Mm-hmm.
0: Before we go to break, and I know my husband was wondering about this too.
2: Mm-hmm.
0: A real quick update on Ollie Stinky Foot Shoegate.
2: Okay. This child.
0: We got an email. We got a DM. And my husband was wondering at dinner last night.
2: Okay, so I want you to know the shoes are still there and the smell is still there, but my son, he insists that the smell is not coming from his shoes. And I said, as an experiment, I would like to invite you once again for the 10th time. I think we're on day 5

0: of ShoeGate to remove the shoes and see if indeed the smell goes with it.
1: Yeah.
0: But we're not running that experiment yet because those damn shoes are still in my hallway. So we're today's
1: the day.
0: Judgment day. Today's the moment. A lot of things are coming, are bubbling up to the surface at the Lindstrom House today.
1: Okay.
0: Today is the day where everybody has now started summer, and now we're done. We're done putting things off. We're done saying later. And I am going to stand in the middle of that house with my hands on my hip, like Mrs. Trunchbull from Matilda, and I'm going to tell people what to do.
1: This is not the moment of later. It's the moment of now.
0: Thank you.
1: You're welcome.
0: Parenting tips with Colleen.
1: That's right. Weekdays right here. Thank you, Howard Dean.
2: He's when excited back, for chicken strips, too.
0: That's how I'm going to sound, too, P.S., when it's all done.
1: When we come back, a pop of pop culture. I'm really worked up about something, and I know you will be. I put it in all in caps. I'm really mad at people. I'm mad at the internet, and they need to back off. And I'll tell you why.
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5: You know, so funny. 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And today, I hate it.
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5: 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A.K.A. Crazy.
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11: Hate mornings, but love us? Have we got a replay for you?
0: It's the best of what we did yesterday morning, here for you now. On My Talk, where talk is fun.

0: Welcome back, everyone. I'm so angry. It's been a week of just hating the internet and dorks on it. Just mean people on it. Like those two women that I was arguing with earlier in the week.
1: People are peopling.
0: Yeah, people are peopling. This time, the idiocy, the meanness, the awfulness of the internet is directed at someone who doesn't, someone that doesn't deserve it. And it just, this one hit me, slapped me right across the face. And that it's Joan Cusack. I saw this as I was sitting at the counter looking for stuff for the show. This BuzzFeed article smacked me across the face. And here it is. Fans are jumping to Joan Cusack's defense after her long-awaited red carpet return left people on the internet calling her unrecognizable. I have words because I try not to look at comments. But I did just for the show. People are awful. People are just absolutely awful. And I know that it's not shocking, but people are so mean and vile and disgusting. Joan Cusack's been out of the public eye for like 15 years, and she's now 63 years old. Mm-hmm. Newsflash, she's going to look different than she did in 2015, or when I think it was 2015, so it's been 11 years. I don't look the same way that I did in 2015. These a-holes that are writing this do not look the same as they did in 2015. She looks different. And some of the comments attached to the red carpet photos, because she reemerged on the red carpet premiere, red carpet for Toy Story 5. And that led to all of these hateful comments. For myself, I think she looks really good. She's 63 years old. Mm-hmm. I just don't get it. And they're like, well, she doesn't look like she did in Adam's Family. That was like 30 years ago. That was one of the comments.
1: I'm breathing. There's a couple things going on here. The first thing is this. Number one, Joan Cusack took a break from Hollywood by her own choice.
0: Yeah.
1: And so I think that's the first thing, right? Like she was doing her own thing. She was doing some other stuff. She's still around. She just was like, I got other things to do. What the first thing that I realize is that we don't understand anymore what actual aging looks like. Because the Hollywood people that we watch are fighting Father Time.
0: Yeah.
1: In certain ways. Now, I want to be clear. I'm not judging that. That is a choice that a person makes for themselves. But it is also a trend in Hollywood to fight aging in a certain way. And if you are a person who opts out of that or does not follow those same techniques and you're aging in a more natural way, it does look different in Hollywood.
0: Yeah.
1: That is a separate disjointed thought from my next thought, which is, dislike the use of the word unrecognizable in these contexts because it is a euphemism for a judgment. Meaning they say such and such looks unrecognizable. And the unrecognizable is just a cover for some very specific thing, whether it's old, bad, too skinny, fat, whatever. And I'm just using words that they're substituting unrecognizable. And it frustrates me because that just is the least for me. The way somebody looks for me is the least interesting thing about them.
0: Unless you're Ryan Phillippe. Please continue.
1: In which case, that is fascinating. But Holly is the person who always uses this word, these words, and I love it. She always says, "We're just walking around in these meat suits."
2: Sure are.
1: And I love when you really divorce yourself from the human being in the meat suit and just go, "I really care about that person. Their meat suit is just sort of like what they're wearing today."
0: Mm-hmm.
1: Joan Cusack is an amazing person.
0: Yeah. And she's always been an amazing person.
1: And she will continue to be an amazing person.
0: Well, and let me break down just the physicality of it. I'm looking at two side-by-sides right now. Because I was like, okay, what are they seeing? Like, am I missing something?
1: Mm-hmm.
0: They're so wrong. I'm looking at a very, very close-up image of her. Her last public appearance in 2015. I'm looking at a close-up of her face from Getty Images.
1: Mm-hmm.
0: And I'm looking at her from last week. Guys, it's not that different. What is freaking these people? She's wearing oversized glasses. Now, look, I'm doing an autopsy of this of the physical, but she actually does not look that different. It's an illusion. She's wearing these giant glasses.
1: Mm-hmm.
0: Her face structure is not the, God forbid, she looks like she just ate. This goes to what you were saying, Colleen. It looks like she's just aging naturally. Her face has changed.
1: Yeah, but we've literally lost the ability to know to understand what that looks like.
0: Absolutely. Her nose is exactly the same.
1: Mm-hmm.
0: When she purses her lips, which she does, it has a look to it. And she's doing the very same thing on a 63-year-old face.
1: Yeah. Yeah. When you say somebody's unrecognizable, that to me means my eyeballs cannot see the person as they have been seen before. But I look at these recent pictures from the Toy Story 5 red carpet of Joan Cusack, and my eyeballs know that that's Joan Cusack. I do recognize that as Joan Cusack.
0: I will even say I think she looks really good.
1: I do too.
0: I think she looks. I would kill for her jawline. Again, I'm focusing just on the physical since these buttholes are. I think she looks amazing. Mm-hmm. I'm 51. And I want to look that good. She's 63. She has a decade on me.
1: And, you know, I know she's a strong earth woman.
0: Yeah.
1: But all I can think is if I'm Joan Cusack and the headlines that are rolling past are all about how I look.
0: Yes.
1: And not about
0: how excited people are that she's back.
1: My body of work, mm-hmm. et cetera, et cetera, et cetera.
2: Yeah, that's a very frustrating position to be in. I want to talk about Jessie from Toy Story 5. How meaningful this character is to generations of people. I want to maybe talk about my amazing performance in Adam's Family Values.
1: Yeah.
0: Oh,
2: don't sleep on that movie,
0: don't
2: please.
0: Sleep on
2: and
0: that movie.
2: Thank you. It is brilliant. Or any number.
1: Oh, I love her in School of Rock.
2: Yes. Yeah, it's got to be. It's limiting, and I imagine it's very frustrating.
1: Mm-hmm.
0: Yeah. It just, I'm sitting there getting smush ready for the next hour.
1: Ooh, that was a deep tease.
0: Thank you. And Colleen has a big fat movie review too. But I was getting ready and all I wanted to do was smush. That's all I wanted to do. Get smush ready. That's a game. We're doing it. We're debuting it. And then I got hit over the head with this nonsense. Nonsense I didn't need on a Thursday. I just wanted a nice Thursday. I didn't need internet yahoos busting on Joan Cusack.
1: Okay, can I just put a fine point on the end of this?
0: Please.
1: This whole idea that people or things can't change really ticks me off. She's changed.
0: Mm-hmm.
1: Yep.
0: Yep. There's a headline.
1: Yep. Let me tell you about the one constant in life, people. It's change. And if you're having if you're reacting to that, that's a you problem.
0: Mm-hmm.
1: That's a you problem.
0: Yeah.
1: Things change. People change. Hairstyles change. Janice said that in one of the Muppet movies.
2: Yummyan.
1: Yummyan.
3: A trade with whoever has the one with the jacuzzi.
1: See? The brilliance of Janice.
0: The brilliance of Janice from the Muppets. We should be so brilliant. Well, there we go. There's hour one. Oh, batten down the hatches. Katie bar the doors, as Dave would say. Get ready. When we return, is this the summer of mythical creatures? Are we on the precipice of mythical creature summer? Holly reports. Then a brand new game, Smush. Are you ready to smush? We're ready to smush. We hope you're ready to smush. Then a big fat movie review next.
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0: We are walking on sunshine on this Friday, June 12th. 12th. Jason. 12th. 2020.
1: Look, it's Friday. 12th.
0: 12. Welcome to the Jason Matheson Show. I'm Jace over there. Say hi to Colleen Lindstrom.
1: Oh, good morning, buddies.
0: We keep the highs coming for Holly Roberts.
2: It's Jason Matheson Show.
0: This is 12.
2: This is Colleen Lindstrom.
0: 12.
1: The 12th.
3: Yeah.
0: 12.
3: It's hard. Some words are hard to say. The other day, Jason, you said that rural.
0: Oh, I can't say that word.
1: Rural. The rural juror.
0: I have trouble. Yeah, see, if I think about it. Rural.
1: He's stuck.
0: I am stuck, yeah.
1: His engine's revving.
3: Reward is the most challenging word to say.
1: Reward.
0: Reward. Oh. Colin's not awake, but he'll start laughing. And my gal pal, Lisa LaCourcier, there was a store that's no longer open in the Anoka area. And they had a, I'm trying to say it. They had a giant sign. And it was huge shed sale. Huge
1: shed sale.
0: That's it. And I can't say it. And this was like 8 years ago. Huge shed.
1: Careful.
0: Huge. Yeah. I'm not. So I can't say that.
1: Huge shed
0: thing.
1: Sale.
0: Can't say it. My brain does not wire like that.
1: I'm a purist and I believe very strongly in pronouncing the second month of our year the way it is spelled.
0: February.
1: I worked very hard at that, and it is disheartening to me how many people neglect the spelling of it and just call it February. After I worked so hard, I'm like, I mean, that was probably time not well spent.
0: February.
1: How do you say it? You just say it like you would normally say it, like January.
0: I hate the month of February.
1: You say February.
0: Yeah,
1: Holly.
3: February? Now I can't say. No! Yeah. Now I can't say February.
1: My mother, like, she would. It is February, Colleen. February.
3: Oh.
1: February. And so then I started to say it like that. And then everybody I know is like February. And I'm like, why did I work so hard?
3: I grew up in a library family.
1: Did you? Did you?
3: That's what my dad said.
1: Hit up the library.
3: Uh-huh.
0: I used to get pinged here. Listeners would email in the early days. They get very angry. Realtor.
1: Oh yeah.
0: If I say realtor, no.
1: I got another one.
0: You have another one?
1: Jewelry. The word is jewelry, not jewelry.
0: Jewelry.
1: Jewelry.
3: Jewelry. Mm-hmm.
0: Jewelry.
3: Yeah.
1: That one stings me like realtor. When people say, because a lot of people say realtor.
0: Yes.
1: And it's realtor.
0: Oh, believe me, I've gotten the email. another one. Sauna.
1: Okay, that
0: people
1: one.
0: People around here are very, very particular.
1: Oh, yes. Yes. Because I still, just to spite people, say sauna.
3: Oh, I say sauna and I get the hate mail. But. Here's the argument.
1: They're right, and that's fine.
3: No. Here's the thing. And we've talked about this before at various points in time at my talk. What is time and space? How do you say the word croissant?
0: Croissant.
3: Do you go up to the bakery and say, I would like a croissant?
0: No.
3: Okay. So then I say sauna to sauna. I have a flat Midwestern accent. I'm going to stick with it. Okay.
1: Yeah,
3: I don't. I don't say croissant.
1: Well, here's my other thing. It's like, you know what I'm talking about. If I say sauna, you know what I'm talking about.
0: You are just being a
3: butthole.
0: Yeah.
3: I would like a baguette.
1: But I do realize I was just a.
0: You were just a.
3: Butthole.
1: About the word jewelry, realtor. And February.
0: So
3: what we really learned in this conversation is that we're all buttholes sometimes.
1: Yes.
3: Butthole.
1: Everybody gets to be a
3: butthole.
1: Thank you.
3: Everybody's a butthole. sometimes.
1: Thank you, Michael Stipe.
0: It is time for mythical creature summer with Holly Roberts. Holly.
5: Jason and Colleen, are we ready to have a Bigfoot summer?
1: I mean, I think I'm having one right now with those shoes in my hallway that my son won't move. But I don't think that's the Bigfoot you're talking about.
5: Colleen, are you sure that you don't live with a cryptid?
1: Ooh.
5: Are you sure that's your son that returned from college?
1: I'm not sure.
5: Well, maybe.
0: Is it Bigfoot?
5: You need to log on to the Bigfoot map.
1: Mmm.
5: And put a Bigfoot sighting in Minneapolis.
1: Wait, there's a Bigfoot map?
5: There's a Bigfoot map.
1: There is.
5: And it's an app. And right now, there are 16,671 reports of Bigfoot sightings around North America.
1: Oh, wow.
5: And beyond.
0: What's the web address?
5: Well, you just go to BigfootMap.com.
1: I'm there right now.
0: Map.com.
5: In the last 2 days, we have fresh reports of Bigfoot sightings. One of them, the hot, fresh one, is near the Missouri-Arkansas border.
0: Well, that tracks.
5: The description was riding down the road and saw him. Dark figure running out of the woods.
1: Is this... People think they really are seeing the actual Bigfoot, or are they those cutouts that people put in their yards?
5: These are actual.
1: Okay.
5: Colleen, do not.
0: Touche. Touche.
1: But
0: Colleen,
1: you know what I'm talking about.
0: I know what you're talking about.
5: No. One of the latest sightings was from rural. Oh, there's that word.
1: Rural.
5: Rural. Ontario, Canada.
1: Oh.
5: On a recent evening, residents in a corner of rural Ontario reported a series of strange encounters where the birds stopped. The wind seemed to die down and it got oddly quiet. Then they noticed a movement ahead of them, one witness has said. A strong, earthy smell hung in the air.
1: Earthy.
5: Then earthy. A massive figure slowly stepped out from behind the trees. Moments later, it vanished back into the forest and everything slowly went back to normal. This is one of those 16,000 Bigfoot reported sightings, and it looks like maybe we're gonna have a Bigfoot summer.
1: You guys, I'm actually deceasing right now. I'm reading a description of one that occurred near Franconia.
0: Yeah.
1: The description, I'm gonna read just some key points, okay? We set out to do some squatching at Interstate State Park in Wisconsin.
0: Squatching's not a word. Continue.
1: Thank you. Our party consisted of 4 adults and 2 children. We set up camp and had our dinner in the South Campground. After dark, we began our first night op at 10 p.m. We left my wife and the 2-year-old in camp with the fire Nick, his pregnant wife Jenny, and their 5-year-old son Atticus, and I went up a small ridge above our campsite to begin. We walked slowly, working southeast of camp and further from the campground. After about 5 minutes, we heard something in the woods following us intermittently. We stopped and waited with lights off for about 4 minutes. At this point, Atticus, the 5-year-old, was ready to go back. Oh, he was scared. You guys, he was scared. He was squatching and he was scared. He wanted to go back and they wouldn't let him. I did 2 whoops spaced out about 30 seconds apart. No returned noises. Anyway, this thing goes on for multiple paragraphs.
5: Because they were squatching, which means going out and finding Bigfoot.
1: At 3:10 a.m., something started to shake the camper. The camper was moved back and forth 3 times. It was a squatch, you guys. They got squatched.
5: And maybe you'll get squatched too this summer. I'm calling it
1: Squatch summer.
0: Hot
1: squatch summer. Now, some people might want to call a doctor if they're having a hot squatch.
0: I mean, put some ointment on that. Put some salve, as my grandma would say.
1: Oh my gosh, that's a terrible word.
0: That's a horrible word. I let BigfootMap.com have my location.
1: Mm.
0: I just want you to know, not that you were worried about my safety, there are no squatching. There's no squatches near the Eden Prairie area.
1: Noted.
0: No squatches. The nearest one to me. Hold on a minute. I'm zeroing in.
3: I'm looking at this Bigfoot mat, Jason, and there was a sighting
0: by McAllister.
3: By Flying Cloud Airport.
0: Mm-hmm. What?
3: Which is near where you are right now.
1: That guy was trying to get... Oh, that Squatch was trying to exit.
0: He was getting into a Cessna.
1: Trying to hitch a ride on a Cessna. Now, what is interesting to me is that I believe we live in an area, you know, with all of our parks and the river, that could be a Squatch-heavy area. And it's not looking like people are reporting a lot of Squatch sightings.
0: No, we have a lot of trails. I would think the Squatches like them.
1: One might believe that, but no.
0: Well, there we go. Please, if you encounter, if you go squatching, please email us for Hot Squatch Summer.
6: Yeah.
0: We're going to take a break. When we return, just stay right there.
7: Brittany and Kendall.
10: Tom Hardy has now come to an agreement with the producers of Mobland, and he will be back for season 3. This happened, you may remember, the name Jez Butterworth, because how could you forget?
1: I can't.
10: You can't forget the name.
1: I would like to forget.
10: You would, but you can't. Jez Butterworth is one of the... Is the showrunner Jez Butterworth. I just have to keep saying it.
1: It's not real.
10: It's not a real name.
1: Stop saying it. It's not real. It's
10: weird. Sorry.
1: You have like a weird kink around it. You just want to say Jez Butterworth around two women, and it's uncomfortable.
10: It's a great name.
7: Brittany and Kendall with producer Mike. The next generation of talk radio, where talk is fun. My Talk 107.1. Everything entertainment.
0: Hi, everyone. 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

0: everyone. Coming up in a little bit, Colleen has a big fat movie review of Steven Spielberg's Disclosure Day, which discloses today. You can go see it at a theater near you. I can't wait. I cannot wait because I've seen it. I gave you my review.
1: Meh.
0: But what did Colleen think? You're going to find out. But right now, we're going to put the show in beta mode. Can you flip that switch, Holly? Just flip it.
2: Boop, boop.
0: There we go. We're in beta mode. We're trying a brand new game. Friends, neighbors, Americans, countrymen, Russians, Germans, welcome to Smush. Here's how it works, and it couldn't be simpler. I take two famous things that happen to share a word, and I smush them together into one. Then I give you a clue for the front half, a clue for the back half, and the first person to shout out smush and smush correctly wins it. Watch how easy this is. Front half, the golden girl with the world's best side eye, Betty White. Back half, the Minnesota birthplace of the slider, White Castle. Smush them together, Betty White Castle.
2: Cute.
0: Get it? Get it?
2: I
0: Holly,
2: love
0: get
2: this.
0: It? Get it?
2: Betty White Castle!
0: That's a smush, and that's an entire game. Now, normally, when we're not in beta mode, we will be inviting one of you, a smusher, to join us on the phone. But because we're in beta mode and we want to keep this simple for today, you shan't be smushing. Only Holly and Colleen will have the honor of yelling smush. Okay.
2: Perfect.
0: Colleen and Holly, are you ready to smush?
2: Ready to smush.
3: Ready.
0: Again, I will give you the front and back clue, and then you may smush. Here we go. Here is your first smush in the category of pop culture. Front. The Fletch goofball. Back. The old New York bank that got swallowed by J.P. Morgan.
2: Holly! Smush! Smush, smush, smush, smush, smush, smush,
0: Holly.
3: Chevy Chase Manhattan.
0: You are right.
2: Well done.
4: Smush, smush, smush, smush, smush.
2: You smushed.
0: Holly smushed correctly. Chevy Chase Manhattan. That's right. Chase Manhattan was swallowed up by J.P. Morgan, creating J.P. Morgan Bank. Okay, are you ready for the next smush?
2: Yes.
0: Again, until I tell you otherwise, the category is pop culture. Here is your second smush. The Bunny Boiler. That's the front. The back. The Spielberg Alien movie with the five-note hello.
2: Oh.
4: Smush, smush, smush, smush, smush.
0: Holly.
3: Glenn Close Encounters of the Third Kind.
0: You gave me more than I needed, but you are right.
2: So good.
0: Glenn Close Encounters.
2: I get Glenn Close and Sharon Stone mixed up, so I was on Sharon Stone and couldn't get the second one. I did
0: Sharon
2: not
0: Close
2: smush.
0: Encounters.
3: Yeah. You know her.
2: Sharon Romancing the Stone. No.
3: Oh, that would be...
2: It wouldn't work.
3: It doesn't work as a smush.
0: Here is your next smush. Tears of a Clown Singer. The back. Defoe's castaway stuck on the island. The front. Tears of a Clown Singer. The back. Defoe's castaway stuck on the island. What's the smush?
2: Smush?
0: Colleen.
2: Oh, Smokey Robinson Swiss Family?
3: I'm going to smush.
0: No, I'm sorry, Colleen. That smush is not right. We go over to Holly. Holly?
3: Smokey Robinson Caruso?
0: Yes,
2: oh, yeah. That's,
0: that
2: yes,
0: is the smush.
2: That's
0: yes.
2: The right castaway.
3: Well, I was thinking Wilson.
2: Me too. Yeah.
0: No, that is not the right smush.
2: Wrong castaway.
3: Yeah.
0: We're going to move over to Food and drink is the category. Food and drink.
2: Oh, this is...
0: Are you worried about this?
2: I don't know. I'm not sure. I shouldn't have been worried about the last one, but I was.
0: Here we go. The front. The comfort food classic. The back. The thing in a PowerPoint.
2: The thing in a PowerPoint. Comfort food classic. What?
5: I don't know. Comfort food classic.
0: And you are out of time.
2: Yeah, we sure are.
0: Chicken pot pie chart.
2: I was never going to get there.
5: Nope, not a darn chance.
2: Because my classic comfort food was mac and cheese, and I couldn't figure out how mac and cheese and presentations were going to smush.
5: I couldn't even think of a food. I'm like, I was thinking deck.
2: Dates. Oh, sorry, what?
0: Dates.
5: Yeah, dates. Hey, ancient fruit, nature's candy.
0: Ancient fruit.
2: Ancient fruit.
5: I was thinking deck, slide for PowerPoint. Yeah.
0: No. Oh,
5: that was a good one.
2: That was
0: food
2: good.
0: Food and drink is the category for this next smush. Here we go. The front. A brunch staple. The back. Who runs the awards dinner, Mike?
2: Oh, gosh.
0: Brunch staple. Front. Who runs the awards dinner microphone?
2: I don't.
5: Brunch,
2: I can't.
5: Okay. Well, let's see.
0: Out of time.
5: Oh, God! Ah!
0: It is French Toast Master. French Toast Master.
2: Okay.
0: No smush there.
5: No.
2: No smush.
5: I was thinking Master of Ceremonies.
2: I was thinking MC.
5: Yeah, nope. MC. Mimosa.
2: Mimosas.
0: Food and drink is the category.
5: Oh, God. Can we get this?
0: Here we go. Your final... we have a bonus smush.
2: Oh, great.
0: Here's your final normal smush.
2: Okay.
0: Food and drink. The front. The Christmas cookie. The back. The family's main earner.
2: Say smush, Holly. Smush, say smush.
5: Sorry.
2: There you go.
0: Holly, smush.
5: Gingerbread winner.
2: Yes.
0: You are right.
5: Okay.
0: Oh, I didn't mean to. No, I'm sorry. No, this is
2: rude.
0: The right one. There we go. Gingerbread winner.
2: That was good.
5: That was a good one. Sorry, I'll work on saying smush.
2: I was so close to the drawer. Oh.
0: Yeah. Okay. The bonus round we will do each game is a three-way chain. It's a three-way smush. Get it? Same rules, same structure, but it's a three-way.
2: Great.
0: Here we go.
5: Menage a smush.
2: Mm-hmm.
0: And I picked this. You'll find out why I picked this one. Here is your bonus three-way smush.
2: Oh, gosh. Okay.
0: Are you ready?
2: Yep.
5: Mm-hmm.
0: Number one, Donkashane. Number two, Grease's Sandy. Number three, Grease's Danny. Smush.
2: Wayne Newton. Oh, smush.
0: Okay.
5: Go, Colleen. Go.
2: Wayne Newton, John Travolta.
0: You got it.
2: I forgot to say smush.
0: We knew what you're thinking.
2: Thank
0: That's
2: you.
0: Right. Donkashane is obviously Wayne Newton. Grease's Sandy is Newton John, Olivia Newton John, and Grease's Danny, John Travolta.
2: That's good.
0: There we go.
2: That's fun. I love smush.
5: Mm-hmm.
2: I'm terrible at it, but it is fun.
0: Well, next week we will be inviting.

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13: We're so glad you're here. Welcome back, everyone. It's Jason Matheson Show, starring Colleen Lindstrom, starring Holly Roberts, starring you. Hope you're having a good drive. It's a crappy weather today, man. Oh, I stepped outside and I'm like, oh, just good napping weather, though, to turn it into a positive, though. Good napping weather, Holly.
14: Yeah, it's cool. Cloudy. It's swassy. It's going to thunderstorm later. It's going to be real humid tomorrow. So just, you know, plan your underwear accordingly.
13: All the undergarments.
15: But don't forget to wear them.
13: Yeah.
15: You're going to want a barrier.
14: Yeah.
13: You're going to want a barrier.
14: Yep.
13: It is time for Am I the Asshat?
16: Am I wrong?
17: No, you're not wrong.
16: Am I wrong?
17: You're not wrong, Walter. You're just an ass.
18: Am I the asshat?
13: Dear friends, you pull these directly from

0: from the very popular Reddit thread, Am I the A-hole? But for legal and FCC reasons, even though that's really not a thing anymore, we changed it to Am I the Asshat? Here we go. Am I the asshat for refusing to switch bedrooms on a family vacation because I booked and paid for mine first? Here we go. My extended family rents a large beach house every summer. This year, there were 12 of us going. My parents, my sister, and her husband, their two kids, brother, me, and a few others. The house had only had one really great bedroom. Ocean view, private balcony, king bed, and its own bathroom. The rest of the rooms were perfectly fine, but definitely not as nice as this one, to be honest. Since I was the one who found the house, I coordinated everything. I collected deposits and fronted the money until everyone will pay me back. I picked that room for myself. Nobody objected at the time. Fast forward to the trip. My sister arrived and immediately asked if she could have my room instead. Her reasoning was that she and her husband rarely get time away from the kids and that it would mean more to them as a couple than it would to me as a single person. I said no. She seemed annoyed immediately, but she did drop it. Then my mom got involved and said, wouldn't it be a nice gesture if I switch? My brother chimed in and that I was technically entitled to the room, but it was a little selfish to not give it up. I pointed everything out that I wrote above. I paid the deposit. I spent hours planning. Everyone knew which room ahead of time. And if my sister wanted the room, she could have asked before the trip instead of putting me in an awkward position on the spot. My sister argued that families should look out for each other and that I was prioritizing a balcony over her. Things got really awkward, but I still kept the room. The rest of the vacation was fine, but I later found out several relatives were saying that while I wasn't technically wrong, I was a little bit of an a-hole for not giving it up to the couple with kids. On the other hand, a few people told me that once you start rewarding people for having children, single family members always get pushed to the bottom of the priority list. So now I'm wondering, am I the asshat for keeping the best bedroom? 651-641-1071, 651-641-1071. Holly is closing her eyes like Master Yoda, getting ready to tell Luke how to get out of Dagobah.
1: Your thoughts, Holly?
2: Scenarios there are.
3: Opinions I have.
1: Yes.
2: Because I am just straddling. I'm right in the crack on this asshat scenario. On one hand, sure, your sister made a good case on why she wanted to have this room because she wanted to have sex with her husband. Let's bottom line it.
1: Yeah.
2: I just want alone time. No, you want to have sex, okay? And fine. All right. Maybe it would have been beneficial if the sister wanted to have sex with the husband and the room was in a place where you didn't have to hear it. Fine. Then on the other hand, yes, the person put the work into finding the Airbnb. This was all agreed upon before they went on the trip. People have eyes. They picked out rooms. And at the end of it, personal sensitivity on the fact that I am always the one who doesn't have kids or do anything. And there are in just so many scenarios in my life, I'm always kind of taking the littlest stick to accommodate everyone else. So I was like, I kind of get that a little personally. Ultimately, no, you're not the asshat, but was it the hill you wanted to die on?
0: Colleen Lindstrom. Of the Lindstrom family.
1: I'm going to sound like I'm being wishy-washy, and I'm not really. I'm really not. Here's the truth about life. Let me just give you a life truth. Ooh. It doesn't matter what you do. There will be people who will think you're an asshat.
2: Oh, look. I mean, look.
1: Right?
2: No, truth, there is.
1: And an asshattery is an opinion. And it is not a
0: book
1: fact.
0: About it. Continue.
1: It's true. And it is an opinion. It is not a fact. So to that end, I would say to the OP, the original poster, yeah, your sister probably does think you're an asshat because you didn't give it up. Are you universally an asshat for that? No. Again, to Holly's point, everybody has eyeballs. This was agreed upon at the beginning. You know, if your sister is interested in getting first pick of the rooms, maybe she could plan the vacation. I'm just saying, I don't know. I don't think the original poster is an asshat. But people will think that the original poster is an asshat.
0: Well, they're wrong, because I am not on the fence at all. I am not on the fence at all. Your value, you are not less valued because you don't have offspring.
1: Agreed.
0: You are not less important. Your money isn't less valuable. Your time isn't less valuable. You deserve to be comfortable, just like I didn't tell you to have kids, and nor did I tell you to bring the kid to Key West.
1: Mm-hmm.
0: So that's your problem, that you brought little Timmy. Ain't my problem. Sorry. I'm gay and I want that balcony. You have a kid, that's your problem. You're going to go in the small bedroom with little Timmy, and that's your problem and not mine. Bloop. I said what I said. I said what I said.
1: Thank you, Nene Leakes.
0: Sorry.
1: I will say this.
0: I actually
1: do think it's asshat behavior to believe that just because you have children, you are entitled to something different or better.
3: And I think in this OP scenario, the kids weren't there, which is why they wanted the big room, because they wanted to
0: totally
3: do
0: Holly.
3: It.
0: Even worse.
1: I mean, whatever. Spring for a motel.
0: I want to have sex
1: motel,
0: too.
1: Right? Everybody wants their sex.
0: I mean, I'm 50.
3: I'm not having sex at a family.
0: No, thank you.
3: In a shared family house. No, we're going to keep room for Jesus in there. And all of his apostles. And Moses.
1: Adam, Eve, all of them.
0: The donkey that was at the manger.
3: Yeah, everybody. Even Nehemiah or whoever, like.
1: Not a biblical figure, but could be.
3: Okay, well.
0: Nehemiah. I think that's a Masters of the Universe character, yes, Holly.
3: Well, maybe he's somewhere in the Old Testament, but there's room for everybody. Room for everybody.
0: Nehemiah.
1: I think you're thinking Nehemiah, which also is fine.
3: Yeah, I sure am. I sure am. He was a good guy, wasn't he?
1: Oh, Holly. That was good.
0: Let's go to Heather.
3: Yep.
0: Heather, is the poster the asshat?
4: No.
0: Thank you, Heather. No, why my friend?
4: With or without kids, there's usually in a family, and not always, but in some, someone gets slighted a lot with their feelings. And in this case, maybe that's why he decided to book it. He decided to do everything so that he did say off top, here's what I want. Everybody had their choice. And they still, in the end, put him on the spot to make him look bad. They're all the asshat, not him.
1: Mm.
0: Thank you, Heather. We appreciate you.
1: Mm-hmm. Say it, girl.
0: Nehemiah, or what did
1: Nehemiah is
0: Nehemiah,
1: what she said.
0: Nehemiah.
3: And who did I think? I know I was reaching.
1: You thought it was Nehemiah.
3: Thank you.
1: But you said Nehemiah.
3: You know, I never said that name out loud, Colleen. That's the thing.
1: That's fine.
3: Because I'm actually reading the entire whatever, the thing that the Pope wrote about AI. And I was like, I want to read this whole thing. And he talks about
0: Nehemiah.
3: Yep.
0: I love Nehemiah.
1: Because he went on a journey.
3: Yeah, because he built the walls of Jerusalem, and he was put up as an exemplary person of teamwork and working together.
1: Holly?
0: Never before discussed on any iteration of the morning show. Maybe Ian and Marjorie.
3: This is why I want to be clear. This is why I'm not popular. I'm dying out with friends.
1: I went to seminary, and I would pay you to teach a class.
0: Oh, gosh.
3: This is why I'm not popular or cool.
1: Stop it. You are in my heart.
0: Oh, you are in mine. You're even more after that.
1: Mm-hmm. Nehemiah.
0: Oh, Nehemiah. Let's.
3: You can see when you see the guy's
1: it's
3: name.
1: True. It's true. There, a lot of the biblical names are real messy. I never liked to read aloud. I was like, I'm going to get this all wrong.
3: I can't say these things. They're all in my mind.
1: And contrary to popular belief, I thought there would be a whole class on biblical pronunciations in seminary. There is not. You are on your own in the wilderness.
3: It's like, have you ever heard the Olsen twins speak as adults? It's a mystery.
1: It's not real.
3: Same as the books of the Old Testament. We have a verdict.
5: 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You are not the asshat.
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4: Transferred?
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1: But falls for an older man on the love boat. And Mr. Rourke plays matchmaker for a jilted bride.
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1: On Fantasy Island.
0: This has been a My Talk Classic commercial. We now return you to this mediocre morning radio show.
7: Thank you, Rocco. That's from 1979, a great night of viewing. Welcome back, Carter. The Love Boat.
8: Mr. Carter.
7: And Fantasy Island with the great Mr. Anderson as the voiceover talent there, Ernie Anderson. Paul Thomas Anderson, the director's father. That's his dad right there, smoking his way through the announcing.
8: Has anybody ever stop doing anything in their life because they have a zit on their face? I need to talk to the sitcom writers of the 70s, 80s, and 90s.
7: Yeah.
8: I can't go to the dance because I have a zit on my face.
7: That was
8: zero.
7: But, you know, when you're doing cranking out, Holly, when you're cranking out 28 episodes a season, girl. You'll pick any plot. Zit on face. Can't go to the dance. There we go.
8: So
7: there's 22
8: true.
7: Minutes.
8: What am
7: there's
8: I 22. Ever going to do?
7: Can you imagine, speaking of that, can you imagine what that was like for those? No wonder shows ran out of steam rather quickly. You have to come up with 28. Sometimes the series orders would be into the 30s.
8: Yeah.
7: And you have to come up with 28 to 30 scenarios.
9: You guys, it's so funny. I was
8: it's
9: watching.
8: It's called cocaine.
9: I was speaking of. Listen.
8: I'm just going to say.
9: It's true. She's being real. She's being real.
7: She is being real. She's being
8: Hollywood
7: real.
8: Hollywood in the 70s, 80s.
7: Yeah, you're right.
9: We were talking in Screen Queens about the fast channels. And one of the fast. I go to the fast channels for the fast networks like Pluto or. Like Vizio has their own, TCL has their own, Roku yeah. has their own. This is where I go for my comfort TV. When I just need background TV.
7: Yeah.
9: Something that I've seen a trillion times and I can just sort of disengage and let it wash over me. And one of my favorite ones is Family Ties.
8: Sha-na-na-na.
9: And I think about that very thing you just, that conundrum. Like these writers had to come up with
7: yeah.
9: all these bizarre plots because seasons were so long.
7: So long.
9: And they needed to come up with a bizarre enough plot that they could resolve in 30 minutes. Oh.
8: I'm going to drop the needle on Pluto TV right now on Family
7: do it,
8: Ties.
9: Do it. Yes.
7: Do it. Oh,
9: it
7: do it.
10: Anybody who disagrees with you. I'm going to tell you one thing, and I'm not shouting now here, Stephen.
8: Ooh, we got a fight going on.
10: If you don't believe we should print my article, you have no business working on this magazine.
9: I know this episode.
10: Oh. Maybe I don't.
8: Oh.
10: You've changed, man. Mm-hmm. You have really changed.
7: You've changed.
10: So you know, somewhere along the line, Stephen Keaton disappeared.
9: Is that
10: and
9: Timothy Busfield?
10: And some stranger took his place.
9: No.
10: Okay. Well, I'm going to tell you something, man. It's a damn shame.
8: Oh, man. He used to be a hippie with values, yes. And now he's just a middle-aged suburban dad.
9: This is a flashback episode that I'm not kidding.
7: She knows this episode. Holly, she actually knows this episode.
9: Where this is how he and Elise met working on this magazine. And his partner on the magazine that they started is getting, like, politically differs from Michael Keaton's outlook. And they have a little bit of an argument about that. The guy goes on to be an incredibly successful journalist. And Michael Keaton, as we know, runs the local public broadcasting
7: yeah.
9: network. You're welcome.
7: Which was just shut down, by the way. If this was current times,
9: yes,
7: it was just shut down.
9: Exactly.
7: Yeah. Funding was pulled.
9: Lost its funding.
7: The Keatons had to move. Yeah, the Keatons are now in a one-bedroom apartment. Yeah.
9: Mm-hmm.
7: Because Alex sure ain't helping them.
9: That's for sure.
7: Oh, that here is, comes the part. Here comes the part.
9: Sha-la-la-la. You guys, and this is a deep pull right here. I used to do my paint by numbers while I watched Family Ties. Why, you ask?
7: Because there was a paint by numbers family portrait that opened the credits from season 2 to season 4.
9: Correct.
7: I am pathetic that I
9: knew
7: that.
9: No, you are not. I celebrate that.
7: Mm-hmm. Pathetic that I knew that it was season 2.
9: Last night I got to see the episode where Andrew was born, and then the immediate follow-up episode is where Jennifer gets jealous because the baby is getting all the attention. And Mallory sits her down and is like, Jennifer, I went through this when you were born, but you were so cute and you're still cute. And then the baby laughs and everybody comes in to watch the baby laugh. And Michael tries to take a picture and his camera won't work.
7: Oh, darn it.
9: Yep.
7: I got to tell you, like, I'm dropping the needle right now on the Mama's Family channel.
9: Mm-hmm.
7: Like there is an entire channel devoted to Mama's Family.
9: Yes, there is.
7: Here's the theme. Who knew the world needed a Mama's Family channel? Especially considering Vicki Lawrence is the devil.
9: Don't even get me started.
7: I said what I said.
9: I remember watching that show, too, when I was a kid and being shocked to learn that Mama was played by somebody who was half Mama's age.
8: Mama's Family didn't make any sense.
7: No.
9: It did not make sense.
8: It didn't make any sense, and it was made for syndication, and it really irritated me that it looked cheap, so I never watched it.
9: I also, it really bothered me that I couldn't tell if her son's name was Vinton, or Vince.
7: Oh, I don't remember that.
9: His name was Vinton, I think.
7: Well, do you remember that Rue McClanahan was on the early seasons of Mama's Family? Here she is. I just dropped the needle on.
3: Down your throat. Come on, we're going to be late for the sale.
4: Emma, will you please calm down? Don't get your apron in an uproar.
3: Well, I just can't stand it when a sale starts without me.
7: Oh, yeah. Wow, that's an episode about them missing a sale. Again, going back to the initial point of... They really had to come up with a lot of scenarios to fill network TV back then.
9: By the way, starred Dorothy Lyman, who I believe was from Minneapolis. Yes, she was.
7: Really?
9: She went to Washburn High School. She was a classmate of my mom's at Washburn.
7: Shut your mouth.
9: I won't.
7: Really?
9: I can't.
7: Oh, my
9: Lonnie goodness. Anderson went to school with my dad at Ramsey High School in, I think, Falcon Heights.
7: Look
9: True
7: at you
9: story.
7: Just dropping.
8: Look at this. Mm-hmm. My mom almost went to middle school with Scott Bakula.
9: Look at this.
7: Oh, my God.
9: What are we doing?
7: What is happening right now?
8: Oh, my goodness. Look at... Oh, dropping left.
7: Right?
9: Look at all the names we're dropping here.
7: Seriously.
9: Don't trip over them. Oh, no. I tripped over a middling celebrity name.
5: Where talk is fun.
11: 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Talk to me about something. Take my mind off things.
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0: Would you characterize this as a just saying?
1: Yes, I would. Thank you for asking.
2: I'm just saying.
3: I'm just saying.
4: I'm just saying.
5: I'm just saying.
6: Time for just saying.
7: You got something you want to say?
1: Let's just all double check our work when we hit that reply button on company-wide emails.
0: We'll be right back.
1: You know what? Not even just, I mean, just any email that comes to a group. If you mean for it to go back to just one person, just double check before you hit send. Just double check.
8: Double check. Baby Jane Doe.
1: Baby Jane Doe. That's all.
8: Why? Did this happen to you, Colleen?
1: Oh my gosh. So my favorite thing is on time card day when a large email goes out to everybody. And there's always one person.
0: Yep.
1: Not the same person, just one person.
9: A person.
1: A person who's got something to say.
0: Yep.
1: Hits that reply all and it goes to everybody. And I'm always just, I have secondhand embarrassment for that so hard. Because who among us hasn't accidentally replied all?
0: Yeah.
1: Right? You know, we've all been there. But I feel like email, we've been doing email long enough now.
0: Yeah, it's not a new phenomenon.
1: It's not a new phenomenon. If this isn't like, you know, during COVID when a lot of people hadn't used Zoom before.
9: Oh, boy.
1: And suddenly they're using Zoom.
9: And then you want to have a group call with people.
1: And people and then doing sexy things in the middle of somebody's bat mitzvah. Oh. That happened. Do you remember that story? Locally? The couple? That was at the Zoom bat mitzvah or bar mitzvah. I can't remember if it was a bar or a bat.
0: I don't remember that.
1: Oh, this is, yes. And they had their camera on. Well, they were watching the bar mitzvah in bed. And they engaged
0: in
1: recreational activities. Yes. Oh. And everybody saw.
0: What kind of activities, Colleen?
1: Well, things that used all parts of their bodies.
0: Oh,
1: together.
0: Like Twister.
1: Similar to Twister.
0: Very similar to Twister.
1: Very similar.
0: That's lovely.
1: Yeah. So what I'm saying is that was, I mean, embarrassing, but also, hey, you know, not everybody's been using this Zoom thing. We're all, you know, just learning when our cameras are on and when they're off. Email's been around long enough. The reply all function has been around long enough.
0: Yes. That you should know better.
1: Just check your work before you hit send.
0: I also, we briefly mentioned a version of this. The whole group text phenomenon, I think, Apple just did a whole new software announcement yesterday. I was really hoping that within that announcement, they would do some technology to get rid of massive group texts. Because I can't, again, it's usually around time cards where B. Arthur, the wretched, hooved, hairy, horned beast that we work for will send out a group text of various people who have not filled out their time cards. And you're in this bubble and you see all the bubbles. You see all the people on this group text. And then you keep getting, then everyone feels the need to reply.
1: Right.
0: Done. I did it. Oh, sorry, B. Go to your weekend. Sorry. Okay, I completed. The next person. Done. Next person. Sorry, just did it. Okay, I don't need to know when you do it.
1: You know what? That's actually a really good point. I wish there were a way. Apple, I hope you're listening. I wish there were a way to, well, there probably is. You just start a new chat with just the person you want to reply to. But I want an easy way to just reply to one or two people.
0: Oh.
1: You see what I'm saying?
0: Oh, like
1: just like email. So like
0: remove.
1: You get the text from the boss with 25 other people on it, and you know you have to go start a new chat with just the boss if you want to just reply back. I did it.
0: It's a lot of finger use.
9: Oh, there's so many chats.
1: There's so many chats.
9: Oh,
1: so many chats.
0: So many chats. But yeah, I hate. I said this when we discussed another version or another avenue or angle of group text. I always get such pleasure from leaving the conversation. The minute I get a text from B. Arthur, and I'm one of many, I leave that conversation.
1: Jason Matheson has left.
0: That's what it says. And I know that it says that, and it makes me laugh. Because when you leave a chat, when you press the option to leave the conversation, it'll say, Holly Roberts has left the conversation. I giggle every time because it's so funny to me.
1: Because here's
0: why. You're announcing your departure.
1: My favorite part is that you aren't there to see what happens then after.
0: Yes. It's like, I love
1: just
0: that.
1: Just dropping a little gift to everybody.
0: Uh-huh.
1: Jason's out of here.
0: I'm out of here.
1: He's bored with you people.
0: I'm not. I don't care if you filled out your time card. Because obviously I didn't. I didn't even care enough about my own time card. Why do I care if you filled out your time card?
1: Also, I live in
9: get money, everybody. Though
1: I know,
0: right? Exactly, Holly.
1: I don't ever like being on those.
0: No,
1: I never like being called out publicly for the thing I did or didn't do.
0: I have no embarrassment with this. B. Arthur and I. Again, if you're new to us, she's our boss. Like Holly's middle management is she's like. Right, she's above. I mean, I don't know.
9: I'm not
0: she's
9: your boss.
0: No, thank you.
9: Not your boss.
1: Mm-mm.
0: But anyway, she, B. Arthur and I have gotten into maybe 6 spats, and I mean screaming spats in 20 years. Maybe 5, like to that extent, 5 screaming matches. But I will say she's gotten mad at me maybe 8 to 9 times. And one of the times was right at the beginning of the year, because I did keep forgetting to fill out my time card. And she wrote me this text that I saved, and I can't find it off the top of my head. But as I venture into this, she wrote me one of the most intense kind of like, get your head out of your earth. I shouldn't have to chase you around every other week. Put a reminder on your phone. This is 2026. Write a post-it. Put it on your forehead. And I got this. I was literally still on vacation. And I was sitting at a bar in Hawaii, like reading this. And I thought, oh God, I do feel bad. So I set so many reminders that day. So every 2 weeks, the end of this is every 2 weeks, I get 5 different reminders in various devices to fill out. And I have not missed a week since. And we're now in June, and 5 different, it's like an alarm clock where like snooze. I have 5 different alerts to fill everything out so she'll never email me.
1: I'm so proud of you.
0: Thank you. I know. Yeah. Congratulations for doing your job.
1: But I also just want to say, like, the funny thing about it is our time card approval process could not be easier.
0: No, I know. I know. Believe me. Why do you think she is enraged?
1: She's right. Flames on
0: this. She's right. I knew she was right. As I was sipping a pina colada, she was right.
1: Mm-hmm.
0: So I apologized. I think I sent her a bouquet of flowers. I didn't really do that, but I apologized, and I set 5, no exaggeration, 5 different reminders.
9: But this is what you do. You come here and you get money in return.
0: You're right. You're right, Holly. You're right.
9: It's the treat.
0: It is the treat. It is the treat. But, oh, it was very funny. Thank you for doing your job, Jason. I have just a really quick.
2: Well, I'm just saying.
3: I'm just saying.
2: I'm just saying.
0: Just to wrap
3: I'm
0: it up.
3: Saying.
2: Time for Just Saying.
4: You got something you want to say?
0: I just saw something to wrap up this hour. We only have a minute and a half, and this will only take about 45 seconds of it. I think 3 of us should be jokingly mad at Donna Valentine.
9: Oh, no.
0: Donna Valentine is cheating on us with our rich cousins across the hallway.
1: Is she over there right now?
0: She was filling in KS95 going up against us. So I think we should be mad at her for 2 to 3 days.
9: This morning? Well, she did a couple weeks ago.
1: She did a couple weeks ago.
9: Yeah.
0: Oh, whoops. I just got fed this. Okay. I take back.
1: See, Jason, you know what's really funny is I
0: literally was just fed this by KS95.
9: Delayed righteous indignation.
1: But I if she really were filling in today, actually the joke would be on her because she would also be depuffing at this early hour. They have pictures today too.
0: That's right.
1: Baby Jane Doe.
0: Donna cheating on us. No. KS, it just was fed to me. I'm looking at it right now, but if I would have taken one more second before I rolled that open, it would have said 2W 2 weeks ago. Don, I apologize. I'm not mad at you.
1: Oh, it's a spicy
0: day. I mean, I was mad at you 2 weeks ago. I was for cheating on us and competing against us, but now I love you again.
1: Now we're fine.
0: And your hair looks really good. I'm looking at it. Is that a new color, Don? It looks fantastic. Now I'm just sucking up.
1: Oh,
9: yeah. Well, you'll be able to tell it to her face.
1: Exactly.
0: That's right.
9: Today.
0: Donna, I was mad at you jokingly for 20 seconds.
1: Our puffy faces will be able to say it directly to her non-puffy face.
0: That's right. That's going to do it for hour one. When we come back, Holly knows something. Madonna has a new video and more. So please, please stay right there. Grab some more electrolytes. And join us on the other side. Missed an episode? Search for us wherever you find your podcast. Like and subscribe. We'll be back after this.
9: Morning, sunshine.
0: Colleen brought up something a few minutes ago from her childhood. A horrifying concoction.
1: It's delightful.
0: White bread and then peanut butter and pickle together. And Holly and I, thought that sounded bizarre. And we also thought that Colleen was completely alone. Well, we opened up the phone lines. Angela, welcome to the Pickle and Peanut Butter Hotline. You've tried this?
3: Absolutely. And I'm going to one-up this whole game. Add ketchup.
9: No, I've never done that.
0: No, yes. No. Holly, hang up with her and burn that phone.
1: Angela, I'm willing to give it a try, girlfriend.
9: No, I hung up on her.
0: No, we hung up on Angela.
1: I was actually willing to hear that out.
0: Nope. She's on the no-fly list now.
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0: That means welcome back in Disclosure Day language. Welcome back to the show, everyone.
1: That could have been your review. We don't know.
0: We don't know. I mean, I could have just reviewed the movie. You have no idea. Welcome back to the show, everybody. So glad you're here. I don't know about you guys, but I really miss Spirit Halloween.
1: Do ya?
0: No, yeah. Not at all.
1: Do ya?
0: No, I really don't.
2: It's June.
0: Yeah.
2: Spirit Halloween hasn't been around for a while. It's the pop-up Halloween store that takes the place of Kmart, Montgomery Ward, Joann Fabrics. You got an empty retail space. Spirit Halloween is going to fill it from September through November. You might be missing the spirit of Halloween.
0: Yes.
2: But I am here to tell you that Spirit Halloween is all about Summerween.
0: No. That means something completely different in my community.
1: With yeah. Summerween.
0: Yeah.
2: Well, Colleen, the good news for you is you can live your best Summerween right now. With a Spirit Halloween's Terrifier Pool Party line.
0: Wait. What?
2: Yeah, Spirit Halloween is selling summertime accessories just in time for your pool party.
1: This is, I don't even understand. You're saying words, and they all are English, and I still don't understand.
0: They're all English.
2: I'm going to put a link, Jason and Colleen, to how you can live your best Summerween life.
1: Okay. Again, don't actually need directions.
0: No.
1: I've been there.
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1: No.
2: It is sold out right now. You can buy a Terrifier mini tote. How about a
1: Who are the people who are buying this crap?
0: Right?
2: You don't want your summer scary sign?
1: Nope.
2: To put it right next to your pool?
1: Oh, gosh. You know what? There are people who love Halloween, who want it to be Halloween year-round. They're the people who have purchased these things.
0: Yes. Yep.
2: Yeah. You can buy a popsicle made of blood. A pair of sunglasses.
1: Not, by the way, not a real popsicle made of
0: No.
2: No. How about for your Summerween Terrifier drip shorts?
0: Please, Holly, can I ask? Thank you. Can I?
1: And Terrifier drip.
0: Thank you.
1: Anywhere near each other.
2: I'm just trying to get you guys ready for summer, right?
0: I know you are. I know.
2: You can still buy a Art the Clown Summer Scaries t-shirt, because you want to show that you're spooky, but you also like to lay out by the pool. I mean, this solves that problem. Don't worry about it.
0: Don't worry about it.
2: You're at your pool party. You're celebrating Summerween. It's hot. You need some electrolytes.
0: Mm-hmm.
2: And you're like, boy, I'm thirsty. What am I going to have? Well, I've got you covered. And so does Tom Brady. When he passes you a refreshing...
0: What, Holly? What, Holly?
2: Good nut.
0: What's he going to pass me?
2: A good nut. Celebrate Summerween with a good nut.
1: Nothing makes me happier than when Holly can't even deliver the punchline because she's delighted herself.
0: And what is happening to my camera right now?
1: I'm not sure. There's a lot going on here, you guys.
2: I can't believe that Tom Brady named his coconut water Good Nut.
1: What are we doing, people?
0: Oh, God.
1: Like, what?
2: It's a premium coconut water in collaboration with the company GoPuff.
1: I do think there is a room for a collaboration between Good Nut and Summerween.
2: That's what I'm saying, Colleen. Holly, that's why I brought these two stories together.
1: And I want a yes and that and tell you that's brilliant.
2: Thank you.
0: Summerween makes me feel fine.
1: Oh, God.
2: There are three flavors of Good Nut. Not one of them is pineapple.
1: Wait, what are the flavors? Dare I ask? What are the Good Nut flavors?
0: Asparagus.
2: Asparagus, pineapple, and plain.
0: Vanilla.
1: Oh. No, but for real, what are the Good Nut flavors?
2: I need to look.
1: Okay.
2: Be careful.
0: Be careful.
1: Be careful. This is why. Okay. This is Tom Brady. Sir, I need you to know.
2: We work in offices.
1: When you name a brand.
0: Yeah. Good Nut.
1: Good Nut. People are. And they go to Google it. You're not sure what you're going to get. Cashews. No. Something sexy. I'm not. Like, you don't know.
0: No.
2: So far,
0: you don't know.
2: There are three different cans, and all I can read is original coconut water on one of them. And then I can't get the other two flavors. So
1: oh, gosh.
2: TBD, apparently they haven't launched yet, but you can order
1: they haven't
2: these.
1: Launched the Good Nut yet.
2: Nope.
1: Huh. All right.
2: But you can order this on GoPuff.
1: Okay.
2: Just check your availability. I don't know if it's going to be here, but know that it's coming soon.
1: And happy Summerween.
2: Happy Summerween. Good Nut coming soon.
0: Can you imagine if you're a spouse and you go to you get a package delivered and you go out to the porch and it says the Good Nut Company?
1: Good Nut.
2: Honey, your Tom Brady Good Nut's here.
1: Oh my gosh. Okay. I do have the flavors
0: okay.
1: in front of me. There is the original coconut water that's in the blue. Then you have the sparkling coconut water. And then you get the chocolate coconut water.
2: Ugh.
0: Chocolate?
1: Absolutely atrocious.
0: That is vile.
1: Yeah.
2: Maybe if you mix it in something, it's like when I was growing up, my grandma did these diet shakes prescribed by her doctor. And she would take the chocolate powder and mix it with caffeine-free red raspberry diet right.
1: What a choice. What a choice.
0: What?
2: It sounds nasty, but let me tell you.
0: Oh, yep, Holly, you can stop there.
2: Let me tell you, it was delicious. And my grandma would get so mad at me because I would drink her diet shakes. She'd be like, no, those are mine.
1: Oh, little Holly.
2: Lay off.
0: Oh, God.
1: Great news. For the low, low price of $8.88, you can get the Good Nut bundle at GoPuff.
0: So. What's better than one Good Nut?
1: Three Good Nuts.
0: Three Good Nuts.
1: I mean, most people would say two will do, but, you know.
0: At yeah. my age, half of one.
2: Maybe just a little dust. Well, Tom Brady's getting into the coconut water business because, according to GoPuff, we're expected to surpass $11 billion in the global coconut water business.
1: Well,
0: there we go.
1: Here we go.
0: Well, sometimes you feel like a nut.
1: A nut.
0: Sometimes you don't. That's going to do it for us. Go out there and be yourself because nobody can tell you're doing it wrong. Right, Colleen?
1: Absolutely, you guys. Kindness is free. Sprinkle that stuff all.

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0: It's the Jason Matheson Show, starring Colleen Lindstrom, starring Holly Roberts, and starring you. Most importantly, thank you for being here, everyone. You can always find us wherever you get your podcast. Like and subscribe. Thank you for the great reviews on Apple. We appreciate it. I have never introed a segment about WWE in my life.
1: Congratulations. There's a first time for everything, Jason.
0: I mean, but here we are. We're on the precipice of history.
1: It's true.
0: Would you like to introduce our first special guest?
1: Yeah, so I brought in a ringer because WWE is not any of our specialty, but it is this person's specialty, and that is my 19-year-old son, Oliver. Ollie's here. Hey, pal.
2: Hello, guys. Thank you for having me.
0: Hi, Ollie.
1: My 6'3 man child has arrived because he is the biggest WWE.

0: WWE fan. And you pretty much plan your week around the WWE schedule.
1: Pretty much. I mean, Monday, Friday, usually on Saturdays is premium live event. So.
0: Yep. And then, of course, as you know, as most people know, SummerSlam is coming to the Twin Cities in August. And that's huge for WWE. Mm-hmm. And here to promote that and to talk with us, and Ollie, you and I have prepped. We've got Trick Williams on the line, WWE superstar. Hello, Mr. Trick.
2: Woo! Let's talk
1: about that trick.
2: Reporting to you live, the sexiest, the most entertaining superstar alive, Trick Williams has finally arrived.
1: Yes, sir.
0: Trick, I'd like to introduce you to my 19-year-old superfan, Ollie, who's really excited to meet you here.
1: Very excited.
2: Ollie, what's going on? It's your boy Trick Willie in the flesh, and all I gotta say is whoop that trick.
1: Whoop that trick.
0: Okay, wait, stop. For those who don't know, whoop that trick. That's kind of like your tagline, right?
2: That's my tagline. The fans chant whoop that trick every single time I make an entrance to the ring. It doesn't matter if you're from England, Germany, Spain. You might know these three words, whoop that trick, and that's what happens when I come to the ring.
1: That's amazing. I was always wondering, like, what was the origin of the whoop that trick kind of catchphrase?
2: Man, you know, funny enough, you know, there's a movie from way back in the day. It's called Hustle and Flow, probably the early 2000s, mm-hmm. where it's a popular song on this movie, you know, played by Terrence Howard. But the original song in the movie is actually made about a man named Al Capone, who is the original songwriter. And he just happens to be a WWE fan like yourself. And, you know, he saw, you know, everything going on with the fans chanting whoop that trick and everything while I was at NXT. Then he gave Trick Williams the blessing, the co-sign to use the whoop that trick tagline. So, yeah, man, it goes way back from my man Al Capone. Shout out to Al Capone.
0: Okay, I have a question for you, Trick Williams.
2: Let's talk about it.
0: Where is the weirdest place somebody has shouted that to you?
2: Oh, man. Probably church. Probably church. You know,
1: wow.
2: I appreciate the love and support. I was like, ooh, this is a little bit out of place. But, you know, it was all in the right, you know, fun spirit.
3: Trick, where did your love of wrestling, where did your love of WWE start?
2: Man, you know, funny enough, my family and I, we watched wrestling like way, way, way back in the day. Like so far back in the day that my first cuss word, I'm not going to say, was opening a can of whoop-a when I was 3 years old. Because I was a huge Stone Cold Steve Austin fan. So it just happened to turn full circle for me to get the opportunity to become a WWE superstar. But yeah, man, way back in the day.
3: Let me piggyback off my own question here. I just want to ask you, then we'll get back to special correspondent Ollie. And that is, so you had this dream, you've been watching it. Take us, because we'll never experience it. Colleen, Holly, and I will never, and notice I leave Ollie because Ollie's actually an athlete. But the three of us will never be a WWE superstar. So take us to the ring the first time that you do it as a star in the WWE. What is that like?
2: Man, so my first match in the WWE is actually a main event match for NXT. It's a tag match with myself, Carmelo Hayes, versus Johnny Gargano and Tommaso Ciampa. So this is my first time, you know, really strapping up the boots and, you know, getting live and in action on live TV. You know, this is, you know, at least 600,000, 700,000 viewers at home, you know, and everything that you worked your whole life for up to that point. So it was nerve-wracking. It was fun. It was exciting. It was exhilarating. It's a moment in time that you'll never forget, you know, the adrenaline, everything that goes through it, you know, all the tension, all eyes being on you. It's a beautiful feeling, and it's hard to explain, but that moment right there is when I knew I belonged.
1: I was also thinking, like, what, I know you went to South Carolina for football, and I was wondering, like, what made you change from football to wrestling?
2: Man, honestly, you know, it's just time for a career change. I played football for 20 years. 21 years, something like that. And I made it all the way, like you said, to the University of South Carolina. the Philadelphia Eagles. And funny enough, I had an opportunity to continue trying and pursuing football. But, you know, the opportunity to become a WWE superstar came across, you know, my desk. And it was an accident. You know, I was either choosing between going to the XFL or becoming a WWE superstar. And up to that point, I never thought of actually being a WWE superstar myself. So when I actually thought about it, I said, man, I am an athletic guy, you know, and I love to talk and take my shirt off. And they're going to pay me for this? That's a no-brainer. So I've been wrestling ever since.
0: I got to tell you, I'm just going to pull the curtain back here, Trick Williams. My son is a very talented baseball athlete and dropped a bomb the other day to his parents, myself and my husband. He said, What if I wanted to become a wrestler? So what advice do you have for a young athlete who does want to look into wrestling as a career?
2: I say do it all. You know what I mean? There's nothing wrong with doing everything that comes to your imagination, especially while you're young. You know, especially have time to grow into exactly who you're supposed to be. And, you know, and the crazy thing about it is, and I wish I knew this when I was younger, you know, because I was so honed in, focused on football. But playing multiple sports is proven scientifically, the more that you do, the better for you. So if he wants to play baseball, if he wants to wrestle, if he wants to play basketball and run track, I say you find your season, you make your schedule, and you do everything. Because you doing pro wrestling may just make him a better baseball player. Or you playing baseball may make you a better professional wrestler, track and field, it doesn't matter. But you just work on different skills and you learn different things from all these different fields. It's going to make you a better human being, a better athlete, you know, more disciplined. And you'd be so proud of your son seeing what he becomes.
0: Yes.
3: Well, Trick, thank you. What a damn delight to have you this morning, man. It's been great. Thank you for doing this. Thank you for taking the time, being nice to Ollie. And just we can't wait to see you at SummerSlam. So thank you, my friend.
2: Hey, thanks for having me. Don't forget, get your tickets at Ticketmaster. You give us your dollars, we make you holler. What's up, Minneapolis? Let's talk about it.
3: There he is, everybody. As he said, don't forget, you can go to the U.S. Bank Stadium website or Ticketmaster. August 1st and 2nd tickets are on sale now for WWE SummerSlam. They look like there's some good pricing here, too. And nowadays, these events, we love some good ticket prices. And
0: yes,
3: you can find great tickets on sale right
0: yes.
3: now.
0: Yes.
3: Oh, that was great.
0: Fun.
3: Oh, that was great. He is a trip.
0: He
3: right
0: Trick
3: away.
0: Is a trip.
3: Yeah. Right away, I had a smile on my face. That was fantastic. Ollie, you sticking around for this last segment?
1: Yeah, I am.
3: Okay. We'll be right back. Stay with us.
4: Brittany and Kendall.
5: This is why we're seeing these people all over our social media
6: They're
5: today.
6: They're doing it for clicks.
5: I know. That's exactly it. 2 million followers each. So, yeah, this is obviously their thing.
6: One of them has to be more into it than the other. It's just a fact. That's just how life is.
5: Mm-hmm. And I know who it is.
6: Yeah, we all know who it is. Right?
5: Obviously, it's her. You disagree?
7: Oh, no. I want to hear you unpack this. Why?
6: Yeah, why?
5: Because a guy will do anything for a woman, especially one that looks like that. So if she's like, oh, this is my passion, this is what I'm doing, this is what I love doing, he's like, yep, bet. You think he could convince her to do something she doesn't want to do?
6: No, I don't.
5: No chance. This is absolutely her. This is her passion.
6: The things that men will do to have sex with women is
5: this guy's
6: wild.
5: Probably scared of heights. I mean, quite frankly, like, he's probably
6: Me and Leah looked at you like, yeah, the unpacking of that was great.
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0: Welcome back, everyone. We're so glad you're here. Tomorrow, it's Fix My Life. Someone else has some problems in their life, and we hope to help them. Maybe.
1: We'll do our best.
0: We'll do. We're really going to try. Ollie is sticking around. Ollie, how was that for you, speaking to Mr. Trick?
2: That was fantastic. I don't know if the people listening know, like, he is going to be a big name in the next few years.
0: Oh, really?
2: Yeah, he's the U.S. champion right now. Steals the show every time. And he's a really fun wrestler to watch.
1: I mean, he just stole our show.
0: Right? Seriously. Easily. Like, within 2 seconds.
1: Yes. Jason, you were, like, delighted by him.
0: Oh, I don't care what career they're in. A good guest is a good guest is a good guest. And when they come to play, and immediately Mr. Trick.
1: Oh, yeah.
0: That's not his name, but Mr. is Colleen called well, him
1: we,
0: Mr. Trick.
1: We were calling him Treat off the air.
0: Yeah. Treat Williams. I know.
1: He's pretty easy on the eyes.
0: Holly and I yesterday at our photo shoot were like, okay, so Colleen, what time is Mr. Treat Williams calling in? Mr. Treat? Completely different person, right, Holly? That's not at all Treat Williams.
3: Totally different people.
0: Ollie, how long have you liked wrestling?
2: So it started, so I'd watch like WrestleMania and SummerSlam, like with my dad, like occasionally like, throughout like the many years. But it really started to show up again during John Cena's final match. And it just started from there, honestly, like becoming a big fan. I'd watch like every Monday Night Raw, Friday Night SmackDown, and there are a few like pay-per-views like the Royal Rumble, which was in either January, I think it was end of January. And it just kept stemming on. It was super fun.
1: When I go visit him in Iowa,
0: yeah,
1: I typically go on weekends, and our entire visit is hinged on what WWE is on. He has to watch it live, right? So, like, I'll say, hey, let's go out for dinner. And he'll say, I can't between this time and this time because I don't even know.
2: Your
1: something
2: only
1: is
2: option
1: on.
2: Is DoorDash that's if you're true. Here on Fridays.
1: See?
0: DoorDash, that's it.
1: We're DoorDashing, and we're sitting in the hotel room, not at his apartment, in the hotel room, shoving food into our face while we watch wrestling, which I am, you know, I'm entertained by it. World Wrestling Entertainment. It is entertaining. Am I as into it as Ollie is? 0% chance.
0: No, not happening.
3: But the lore is so deep in WWE. And I can't remember who I had this conversation with on staff. Maybe it was Mike Ganger. He is a WWE superfan as well.
1: Yeah.
3: But he likened the fandom to WWE and the depth of lore that it has to being a fan of the Real Housewives. And that entire universe. Oh,
1: yeah, so Jason, that's super relatable for you, right? Because
0: very relatable.
1: You can go into...
0: Did you mean I perked up?
1: Yeah, because you can go deep into... And Ollie can tell you, I mean, because you're super fan. Like, Ollie can tell you who was a heel, who turned babyface, who and how that happened, and what the matchups are. And
0: wait, you just said who turned babyface? Like
1: so explain that,
0: Mr.
1: Ollie.
0: Edmonds,
2: so
0: what's babyface?
2: Babyface means, like, you're kind of like the good guy, and then heel means, like, you're the bad guy. And then there's, like, people right in between, but normally, like, the baby faces and the heels are always like in like the big main event to like build the storylines. So it's kind of like athletic theater, I'd like to say, is the best way of describing
0: athletic
2: it.
0: Theater.
1: That's actually a really good way of describing it. Sometimes people get upset when they hear kind of how much of the storylines are controlled. People get upset by that. They feel like they're being duped. But the truth is the athleticism is still there.
2: Can't fake doing flips off top ropes.
0: Holly, I've never can you tried. Do me a favor, Holly?
3: Yeah.
0: Can we go ahead and deactivate Colleen's mic for just a second? Just go ahead and deactivate that mic. Just go ahead and thank you. We're going to just deactivate Colleen's mic. Holly, it's just us. Act like your mother is not looking right at you. Act like she's not in the studio. This is just your Aunt Holly and your Aunt Jason talking to you right now. Holly, what's it like moving back in after you've had the whiff, the winds of independence, the whiffs of being able to do whatever you want, stay out what you want.
3: Yeah, you've been browning that ground beef like a pro.
2: Oh, yeah.
0: That's right.
2: I low-key miss it, but
0: yeah.
2: I mean, being back is fantastic. I mean, I miss the city.
0: But let me extend this question just a little bit. What's it like returning to the rules of the house?
2: Oh.
0: Thank you. Thank you, Ollie. That's what I was getting. what's it like returning to the rules of Colleen Lindstrom? What's that like, Ollie? And remember, she's not there looking at you, chewing on her breakfast.
3: No, she's just, not. No.
2: Definitely feels a little bit more controlled, I would say. but not too much. Not too much.
0: He didn't waste a moment. Oh, yeah. So, like, percentage-wise, Ollie, what's the control like? Are we looking at a hearty 20% control, or what are we looking like?
3: Yeah, how much liberation have you maintained?
0: You, yeah,
3: in comparison to, you know, when a moment ago when you were a high school senior and you left, you know, you were a kid. Now you've come back home and you're a man.
2: It definitely really depends on the time of day. Like, once, like, the sun goes down, then the control
0: Shawshank
2: goes way up.
1: Wait, I'm back.
0: It's
1: was
0: the
1: factual.
0: Green Mile. That's right there. Yeah.
1: It's really nice to see that he knows exactly what's going on. During the day, I'm going to go for a bike ride. I'm going to go play. I'm going to hoop with the boys. I'm going to do this, that, and the other thing. As soon as the sun goes down, I am tracking you. I want to know where you are, who you are with, and what you are ingesting. And who's driving? That's it.
0: Oh, God.
1: I'm glad you've picked up on that.
0: Yeah. Well, what's it like for you? Because it's so, we've talked about the beginning aspect of this. What's, all kidding aside, what is it like? What is it like for you having him back in the house?
1: You know, first of all, I mean, we're a pretty family-oriented family.
0: Yes.
1: We really value togetherness. We like to show up for each other. So having us back complete has been heartwarming and wonderful for me. Certain things, they just fall right back into, you know, we've got stinky shoes in the front entry.
2: Still haven't moved them.
1: Okay, so you were supposed to do that last night.
2: Oops.
0: Holly, did you remove your, have you moved your stinky shoes, Holly?
3: Yeah, of course I do.
1: There's
3: every
1: just,
3: single night.
1: There are just these things. You know, one of the things we're working on is that we share this space. And so when you're at school and you decide to leave your chips out all night, that's fine because that's your mess and you can deal with that tomorrow. But in my house, we don't leave chips out in the living room. So I'm going to need you to do that. With love, he's in the room with me. But all of my children do some version of this where you wake up in the morning and you can see where they were because it's like they've raptured themselves. The blanket is where it was. The pillows are. Nobody resets the room. There's breadcrumbs. There's all. And I, you know, hey, guys. You guys just take a gaze, like look, just scan the room. Is everything where I would want it? WWM. What would mom do? WWMC. What would mom clean?
0: Yeah.
1: And just try that. Just try it.
3: I've just realized that I live with a college kid.
1: Yes.
3: This is amazing.
1: It is. Holly. It just really reframes everything, doesn't it?
3: When I wake up in the morning and the pillows are all weird and the blanket's all over, I'm like, wow.
1: Yeah. Yeah. Wow. Turns out maybe one of my children was in your home. No, but it's been great to just be complete again, to just have us all there and I can put my eyes on everybody and yeah, it's great.
0: Yeah. And when do you go back, Ollie?
2: Sometime, I think it's late August. So
0: I'm here for
2: a good amount of time.
1: I'm here for a good amount of
2: time. Get to soak up all of Minneapolis.
0: Mm-hmm. Yeah.
1: Yeah, you really have missed the city a lot. He likes to bike around the city and and just be here.
0: What was the best part of this last year for you, Ollie?
2: Ooh, in terms of college?
0: Yeah.
2: Yeah, I mean, baseball was fantastic. Like, I go to Kirkwood. It's a junior college in Iowa, and my teammates are fantastic. Coaches are great. Just the whole experience in general. Like, there's nothing bad I can say about it.
0: Oh, look at that.
1: Yeah, I know. What a guy. Although Cedar Rapids smells.
2: Yeah.
1: There's a smell to it.
0: Like a pork processing plant, or what are we doing?
1: That's where
0: the Quaker
1: plant is there.
0: Oatmeal?
2: It either smells like oatmeal or Captain Crunch, or it smells like cow manure.
1: Three options.
0: Or Colleen Wilford Brimley.
1: Exactly.
0: Or
4: Wilford. Good morning. I'm Wilford Brimley, and I'd like to talk to you for a few minutes about diabetes.
0: That's right.
1: Diabetes.
0: It smells a good whiff of Wilford Brimley, the oatmeal man. That's right. Yeah.
1: I do highly recommend, though, a trip to Cedar Rapids at some point in your life, because there is some beautiful stuff there.
0: Absolutely.
1: But just bring nose plugs.
0: Well, Mr. Trick, wherever you are, thank you for coming on. WWE SummerSlam tickets are available. Ollie, thank you for joining us. Thank you for giving us the dish on your semi-independence this summer. If you're listening, that's going to do it for us. If you're listening and you're a kid that's being bullied, you go out there and be yourself because nobody can tell you're doing it wrong. Right, Colleen?
1: Absolutely. You guys, kindness is free. Go sprinkle that stuff everywhere. And be excellent to each other. We're just trying to get through life. We'll be back tomorrow. Thanks for hanging with us today, Don and Steve, coming up next.
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0: Walking on Sunshine for this Thursday, June 11th, 2026. What's up, everybody? Welcome to the Jason Matheson Show. I'm Jace, and right over there, say hello to America's buddy. She's Colleen Lindstrom.
1: Good morning, buddies.
0: Good morning, buddy. And right over there, she is the pride of Seattle-Tacoma Airport. Say hello to Holly Roberts.
2: Just call me Miss SeaTac 1997.
1: It was a good year.
0: It was a really good year.
1: It really was.
0: That was a great year.
1: Also, yeah. Just the airport, huh?
0: It's a quality airport.
1: It is actually a great airport.
0: It's a great, I mean, not as good as MSP.
1: Nothing.
0: Not as good. Nothing.
1: Nothing touches why? MSP.
0: Julia, you know why, Julia? You know why?
2: Why?
0: Julia, you know why? Probably one of my favorite drops that I ever use. Julia.
2: Why?
1: It's the gift that keeps on giving.
3: It's versatile.
0: It is. It is versatile. It can mean so many things, Holly. It's either that right now. I go through spurts of like what drop, and that's what they're called. My talkers, you know that by now. We pull the curtain back enough. The little sound bites that we drop into the show, they're called drops.
1: Drop them in. They're called drops.
0: Right now, I think Julie is one of my favorites, and then you can never beat Howard Dean. Yeah. Even though it's literally 22 years old.
1: Oh, my gosh. And there are people who are like, what's a Howard Dean?
0: What's a Howard Dean?
1: Did he make sausage?
3: Exactly. Yeah,
0: that's his brother Jimmy.
1: Is he friends with Jimmy?
0: Yeah, it's his brother Jimmy.
1: It's vegan sausage.
0: How y'all doing? Colleen, how you doing?
1: Well, I'm good. I want to give you a quick update. I'm great, actually.
0: Okay.
1: But I want to give you a quick update because this is top of mind for me.
0: Okay.
1: We had my sweet, wonderful son on yesterday to help us out with a WWE wrestler.
0: Okay.
1: We interviewed.
0: Given we looked at facts and figures, y'all were loving that interview. So thank you very much.
1: It was so fun.
0: Yes.
1: Trick
0: was.
1: Williams was amazing. And my son was just on cloud nine all day.
0: Colleen.
1: Sorry.
0: That's Mr. Trick. You called him. That's right. Yes. Yeah.
1: He was our treat.
0: Yeah.
1: Anyway, my son came in and then he stayed for an extra segment. And I think I remarked at one point you asked about what it's like for him to be living back at home.
0: Yeah.
1: And I brought up a pair of shoes.
0: You weren't supposed to hear that, by the way.
1: That's right. Ahead. That's yeah, right. Yeah, that's yeah. right.
0: Holly turned off your thing.
1: That's true. I was deactivated. I powered down. Mm-hmm. I brought up, though, a pair of shoes that have been sitting in the middle of my house. What I've not told you all is that they are his baseball cleats. And they smell like baseball cleats. There's sort of an oniony kind of. I'm just being honest. And his job for days, you guys, has been to pick those shoes up with his hand devices and, like a miniature crane, bring them anywhere but in the middle of my house where I have to expose my nostrils to them. Once again, he wore them last night to play a game. And they went back to the community area. The first thing I did this morning, I came downstairs and that odor hit me in the face. And if you have ever sweat in a pair of shoes, it's like that times 1,000.
0: Oh,
1: it's offensive.
0: Oh.
1: And I almost marched up to his bedroom and woke him up and marched back down to watch him move them. Instead, I just sent him a text.
0: Did you send him a text?
1: I did. I said, Oliver, in all caps, Oliver, your shoes. And it didn't just go to him. It went to our entire family. This is not a good use of the family text, but I was mad because I want him to be shamed by everybody else.
0: Yes. Yes.
2: I'd make an argument that it was a great use of the group
1: text.
2: Because the other people in your family have to smell those shoes too.
1: They all have noses. You guys, it's bad. And we just, you know, and this is like actually the issue with being a sports parent in a home. There is no place that is safe for the gear that smells. There's no place. People will say, well, that's what a mudroom is for. Well, we don't have a mudroom. I live in a house that's over 100 years old. Mudrooms weren't a thing.
0: Yeah.
1: So we don't have a mudroom area. So we like make do. We've got closets and stuff like that. We make do. You don't even want it anywhere near any of your stuff. I'm like, we need a special trunk out that is reinforced outside of the home.
0: Yeah.
1: It's bad, y'all.
2: When I was in college, when I worked at Don Pablo's.
0: R.I.P.
1: That birthday song.
2: I lived in an apartment with three other people, and my uniform smelled so bad after work.
0: Boo.
2: I literally had to keep them outside on the balcony.
1: Holly, my husband used to work at a very, very lovely, wonderful, well-known pizza shop in South Minneapolis that I love. I still love it. When he would come home from work and his clothes smelled like the restaurant, I would say, please change on the back step.
0: Please.
1: Leave it all in the outside area. Come inside. Please. Hose yourself off.
0: Yeah.
1: Make a new smell.
0: And then come in.
1: Then come in.
2: Take a silkwood shower.
1: Yes, please.
2: Then you can go in.
1: Just, you know, be aware of your smells and how they affect others.
0: Yeah. But how do you solve that? You have an athletic man. You have an,
1: Yep.
0: So I don't know. How do you solve a problem like Maria?
1: Exactly. I've been trying. Trust me, I have bought all kinds of shoe sprays. I've bought these charcoal inserts to put in there. No defense against the smell.
0: The dark arts.
1: Seriously. Honestly. We're going to have to move out of the house. I think that's the only choice at this point. I'm going to have to just get him a new place.
2: Set it on fire.
1: Seriously, yeah. Start over. So bad, you guys. It's really bad.
0: Set it on fire.
1: Thank you for understanding.
0: No.
1: I feel heard.
0: Yeah. Dar never had to worry about that because I was so unathletic. You know what I mean? I just was a little precious, little gentle little.
1: You had a yummy smelling house.
0: I doubt that. I'm sure I still smelled like a teenage boy at some point, but yeah. She didn't have to worry about the sports stuff.
1: In all other ways, my son cares about his smells. Like he wears cologne. Jason, you have gifted him wonderful samples of cologne.
0: Please let Ollie know I have new samples for him.
1: Did
0: he like the ones that I gave him?
1: Yes. In fact, actually, had you been here yesterday in the studio, you would have smelled him he would have had one of your smells. He's now saving to purchase one of those. He loves good cologne. He loves good cologne. He wears it appropriately. So he cares about how he smells, except for those damn shoes.
0: It is a thing. Not that it wasn't when we were kids, but if we can just explore that real quick. And you, the parents of teenage boys, email us and let us know if you agree with this. I did not learn about, again, this isn't anything new, but I think it's... Colleen, you were on the TV show, and you were the one that let us know. No one here on the staff knew how big cologne is for young men generation. And Holly, and then I mentioned it, and you backed me up. I think you. Mm-hmm. I don't know, but yeah.
1: Yep.
0: I had not heard. Look, it wasn't that it wasn't big when we were teenagers. I remember getting Dracar, and I remember getting Polo in the green bottle.
1: Yep.
0: But Colleen, you were saying like cologne is huge the youngins.
1: It is. And it's not those, they're interested in the big boy colognes. Like the good, the really like, and they have, like Ollie has studied the notes of different colognes. It's wild. And then I have rules about it. My biggest rule is one spray, sir.
0: One. A little dabble, do you?
1: A little goes a long way. A dot's a lot, as we like to say.
0: Mm-hmm.
1: Please do not overpower. You should, your cologne should not announce that you have entered the room before you do.
0: No.
1: Let people discover it.
0: Grown men need to know that, too.
1: Agreed. I've been trying to broadcast this.
0: Oh, my God.
1: Let it just be a nice surprise.
2: A suggestion.
0: Thank you.
1: A whisper.
0: Yeah. We walk through, it's a Disney, when we walk through the park sometimes, we'll pass gentlemen who seem to have bathed.
1: Mm-hmm.
0: Bathed. And this is a generality, I realize it is, but there is a long, we find in our unscientific research, it is usually folks from other countries, different cultures that really love the bathing. Mm-hmm. It just Australians. Sorry, Aussies. Y'all love your cologne. Mm-hmm. I'm just saying. Mm-hmm. And I have been I heard that from a gentleman friend of ours that we met in Hawaii that's Australian. He educated me about two things. That you get horrible service in Australia because there's no tipping culture.
1: Oh, so interesting.
0: He was, I know. I could have taught. We were in the pool. I got a sunburn that day because I was so fascinated with him talking about the restaurant culture in Australia.
1: Huh.
0: And how he and his family actually prefer it over here because he goes, I would rather pay the tipping because you get far better service in America than you do in Australia. And I was like, God, and I was just peppering him with questions like, really? And like, is this everywhere? Is this in rural communities and also in cities? Like, yeah, it's just a thing. And then he was a very heavy cologne user because we had cocktails with him one night. And I'm like,
1: oh, hi.
0: Ooh, Nessie.
1: Hello. Hello.
0: Hello, Nessie.
1: And hello.
2: How do you do? Gov? No, that's
0: wrong
2: British.
0: Country, wrong
1: rise
0: of
1: lights.
2: Rise of lights.
0: Yeah.
2: Crikey.
1: Australian.
0: It does bother. I'm not overly. Now, Colin, because Holly's heard me says, Colin is, to quote our president, bigly bothered by smells. Colin is McGruff the crime dog.
1: He has a very, very sensitive sniffer.
0: I've asked my mother-in-law, like, is Colin part basset hound or like, is he? Because his, right? I know. He has a nose, girl. He smells things from like he could be a cadaver dog. I said, if you ever need a part-time job, call up Hennepin County. You could be a cadaver dog because you smell everything. So cologne, he gets very sensitive when people put too much on. So when we were sitting at the bar that day, he was like, ooh, Nelly. Simmer down now. Two squirts is just enough. And walk through the squirts.
1: That's what I do. I go a spray and I walk through it.
0: Yeah.
1: I just sort of let it rain. Just sprinkle a little bit.
0: Yeah.
1: Just want an essence.
0: An essence of the smell.
1: That's all I want.
0: We're gonna take a break when we come back. Food news, various things. A snack that's exploding in popularity. Colleen's wondering if it's a snack she's thinking about. And wait till you hear what McDonald's is going to try out. I know Holly will not enjoy this, but will you? You'll find out.
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0: Welcome back, friends. Talk a little food news. There's a snack food exploding in popularity. Are we on that train, Holly?
1: I'm on that train, and I have been on this train.
0: Oh.
1: And I'm mad at people for getting on this train.
2: Okay. I saw that you said something about this, and I'm wondering if it's the same thing that I'm struggling with.
1: Lay your hands off of my dates.
2: Oh, okay. No,
0: bleh.
2: It's not. Oh, it's not.
0: It's not. We're
2: it's
0: good.
2: Not.
0: Okay.
2: I'm good.
0: Yeah.
2: Nope.
1: Everyone has made dates popular, and I'm telling you, there were no dates at the store the other day. And then I saw this statistic that says that people are embracing the wonderful nature's candy that is dates. And I want to say lay off. Those are mine.
2: I like dates. I don't, that just wasn't the snack that I was thinking.
1: Lay off! Because there weren't prunes either.
2: Okay.
1: So you all are getting in my nature's candy. And I want to say, back off.
0: Holly?
1: Yeah, I'm going to give you this number, Jason.
0: Okay.
1: Saying.
0: Is this some hard fact?
2: Is it a phone number?
0: Yeah, is this like the date hotline? Is this for the dates people?
1: Shoppers bought 33% more dates in the United States last year than they did the previous year.
2: To what do we owe this influx in date
0: Holly
2: snacking?
0: Roberts.
2: Yeah.
0: Colleen, Holly Roberts.
2: Seriously.
1: People don't want ultra-processed snacks. Dates are an ancient fruit with vitamin B and fiber. To which I say, yes, that's why I eat them. But now you all are eating them so much that when I go to the store, I can't find my delicious treat.
2: Aww.
1: My delicious date. I like to end the day with some dates. And if I feel really luxurious, I like to shove a pecan in it and make my own little pecan pies. Last night I dipped them in peanut butter when I was watching that New York Knicks San Antonio Spurs game. Oh my gosh.
0: Which I heard, did they come back from like a 100-point deficit or something?
1: Sure did.
0: They did.
1: One of the greatest comebacks in NBA Finals history last night, the New York Knicks won in a score of 107-106 at the halftime. It was like Spurs 70-something, Knicks 40-something. A 29-point deficit rally. But I digress because I was eating my dates and I barely had any left, dipping them in peanut butter. It's really a tragedy.
0: She barely had any dates when this happened.
3: Nobody guarding the inbound pass.
4: Brunson gets it, fires up a three. Shot no good. The tip, it's gone! It's good! It's good!
2: Holly, I didn't realize you were so excited about this.
1: This is why I'm excited, and it's very selfish.
2: Yeah, this. I do know this.
0: I don't know this. Colleen, I cannot wait to hear what's going to come out of her mouth.
1: We'll get back to date chat in a moment.
2: Stick a pin in date chat.
0: Stick a pin. Pin stuck.
1: I'm very excited because now they're going into game 5. This is the NBA Finals, New York, San Antonio. The game is going to be played in San Antonio, but I'm going to be in New York this weekend. And if the Knicks win on Saturday night, that means they win the championship. And I'm going to be in that town, and that town is going to lose its ever-loving mind. People are going to be eating bags of dates on the street
2: to
1: celebrate.
2: They are. It'll be raining dates.
0: No.
1: And they're going to celebrate. And for that one night, I'm going to say, that's fine. Please eat the dates.
2: Mm-hmm.
1: Come Sunday morning, I'll be like, don't buy the dates.
2: Move along.
1: I need the dates.
2: Mm-hmm.
1: Now, Colleen, what's the food that you thought I was going to say?
2: Because when you say snack food, I go straight to ultra processed.
0: Holly's going to, as she said, an ancient fruit. Colleen goes to
2: a little more modern. No, there is this. Okay, I am obsessed with these tiny little rice cakes called Drizzalicious.
0: That's not what they're called.
2: It is. And I hate myself for saying it with my mouth hole.
1: Can you say it again?
2: Drizzalicious. That's what they're called. Look it up. Drizzalicious. And they come in multiple flavors. Right, birthday cake is my favorite. And I swear to you, they are always out. Always.
0: Drizzle.
2: Always.
0: How do you spell that?
2: Well, drizzle. D-R-I-Z-Z-L.
0: Oh, there it is.
2: I-C-I-O-U-S.
0: Oh, she's not. Holly, these are actually a thing at Costco.
1: Ooh, there's some with patriotic sprinkles.
2: They are, they live up to their name. They are drizzled and they are delicious. Drizzalicious. I am obsessed with the birthday cake ones. I want to marry them. I have to have a small dish that I eat them out of. I cannot go straight out of the bag because if I go straight out of the bag, it's over. So yeah, I have to ration them, and so I eat them out of a small dish.
0: I can't believe I'm going to ask a follow-up question, but I'm going to.
2: Welcome.
0: Colleen.
2: Yeah.
0: Colleen, what makes Drizzalicious rice cakes better than other rice cakes?
2: Thank you for asking. It is the drizzle. A traditional rice cake is a little bit dry. The Drizzalicious has a nice drizzle of frosting that has the yummy flavor. That's where the yummy flavor comes
1: from. It probably has a good mouthfeel.
2: Oh, it does. Because I like rice cakes, and I do, that is another snack that I can get into. I like the mini ones that you get in a bag, and like, you can eat them like chips, and I like the cheesy ones. They're yummy.
0: Yeah.
2: Here's a fun fact about me. I hate popcorn.
1: What did popcorn do to you?
2: Popcorn has too many things in it that hurt. I always get the seeds stuck in my throat or like in my teeth, or I hate popcorn.
0: Popcorn.
2: You know what I mean, though? The part that's around the seed, the husk. You know what I mean? I don't like that. I don't like it. I like smooth. I like a smooth. So like, I like popcorners. I like rice cakey things because there's no extra stuff in there. So I'll eat those like they're chips. But the Drizzalicious is like a nice little sweet treat. It's like a dessert. Drizzalicious. They're Drizzalicious. Cheers.
0: Between ancient fruit eating and Drizzalicious and Colleen finds popcorn difficult to eat. There's a lot for me to digest this morning.
2: At 6:25.
0: I know, right? Oh, God. When we come back, what's McDonald's trying out that will certainly piss Holly off? You'll find off.
2: They're not everything to do with dates.
5: Where talk is fun.
6: Right about here, we could use a few laughs.
5: Where talk is fun.
7: It really takes my mind off things. And oh my God, do I have a lot of things on my mind? A lot.
5: My talk is fun.
6: Right about here, we could use a few laughs.
5: Where talk is fun.
7: It really takes my mind off things. And oh my God, do I have a lot of things on my mind? A lot.
5: My talk. Everything entertainment.

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0: We're going to try, at least. It's time for Fix My Life. We have Bridget on the phone with a problem that the three of us and you listening, get ready to call. We'll try to help solve. Hi, Bridget. Thank you so much. We're sorry for the delay. What can we do for you? Tell us your story.
1: So I need to figure out how to get the fisherman off the end of my dock to stop disturbing my peace.
2: Oh,
3: what? Like, oh, sorry. The haunted Gordon's fisherman.
2: Okay.
0: I know what you did last summer, fisherman.
2: Yeah. Okay. Okay. So, start from the beginning, Bridget. Lay it on us.
1: Okay. So I'm a stay-at-home mom of three young kids. And as you probably know, that's about as close to losing my mind as you can get.
0: Yeah.
1: So my husband and I have figured out that the recipe to help protect my peace, he does this lovely thing. He does the whole morning routine for us. And I run down to our dock. So we live on this beautiful lake in Lakeville. Anyway, I go down there. I go with my cup of coffee and my phone so I can listen to you guys. And I just preset my day with just 1 hour of peace.
2: Oh, my gosh. Am I jealous? I think that might be the feeling I'm feeling.
3: Yeah, I feel like that's a life hack that we all need to do.
2: I feel like you figured it out.
1: Yeah, exactly. It's been so helpful in getting me in the right mindset to manage the rest of the day. It's just the perfect start. So that's not the thing that's broken. But the past couple of weeks, there's this fisherman. Seems lovely. He's found our little bay, and he thinks that it's the perfect spot to just hang out and fish early in the mornings. And the thing is, his schedule is apparently the same exact schedule as my schedule. So he's close enough to the end of our dock that he can talk to me at a normal volume just all the time. So one day he started chatting with me, and I responded to be polite and, you know, just to be friendly. And before I knew it, my hour on the dock was up, and he'd been talking the whole time.
2: Oh, no. That's not great.
1: No. And he keeps coming back now. And the other day he even said, it's so nice to start my day talking to you every morning.
2: I know.
1: He's this older guy. And, you know, like maybe he's retired. This is his nice morning routine. And I do feel like he really does enjoy chatting with me, which is lovely. But I'm just trying to be nice, guys, because the truth is it's ruining my peace in the mornings. It's ruining this thing.
0: Yeah.
2: You want to be able to still have your peaceful morning on the end of the dock and just not chat with him.
1: Exactly. I literally just want to be able to sit on the dock, watch my ducks that go by, watch the sun come up. I drink my coffee. It's a whole routine. I listen to my friends on the radio, guys, and not have to chat with this guy. He's
0: but
1: so
0: you
1: nice,
0: don't...
1: guys. He... Yeah.
0: But you just don't want to be overly mean about it. You want to figure out a good way to get out of it.
1: Yeah, I don't even know his name. And I honestly, I don't even care at this point. I want him to catch his fish and chase his joy or whatever he wants to do in his retirement. But I don't want to do this routine anymore. I feel like I've tried everything. I put headphones in. I've closed my eyes. But he waves until I noticed him. I've moved to the start of the dock, you know, closer to the shore, but he just tries even harder to get my attention. He like taps, and I've even done, Jason, I've done your move where I pretend I'm on the phone, but
0: it
1: works for a little bit, but there's only so long that you can pretend you're talking to an imaginary person.
0: Okay, let's do this.
1: And none of, please.
0: I'm sorry. Let's do this.
1: No. Yeah,
0: the three of us usually give you your advice here. But what we're going to do is this: we're going to take a break because we were, Bridget, I don't know if you heard, but we were part of a very important experiment.
2: It was a scientific experiment
0: involving coffee. To get back on track, we're going to take a break. We want all of you now. It's your turn. Help Bridget. How does she get out of this situation? Fix her life. 651-641-1071. 651-641-1071. What should Bridget do? We'll tell you our advice too, and then we'll talk to Bridget when we come back.
4: Morning, sunshine.
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4: It's true. 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
5: Holly, is that an apparition or is that Colleen going to bed?
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0: Welcome back. Fix my life. Bridget needs some help. She doesn't know how to handle this nice man, talkative man, who interrupts her morning peace on the edge of her dock. She just wants her damn coffee. She wants to listen to us, do her Wordle, knit a sweater. I don't know. But she just wants peace. And this guy is How does she put an end to this? 651-641-1071. We'll get to the calls in just a second, so please hold on. Colleen, beautiful ladies first.
1: Listen, I got to be really honest. I kind of want to go to the callers first because this one has stumped me.
0: Let's do that. Holly, who do we have first?
2: We have Kristen.
0: Hi, Kristen. Welcome to the show. How should Bridget fix her life?
3: Hi. Okay. So initially I was like, this seems so awkward. But then upon just a little bit of thought, I was like, okay, Bridget seems very, very nice.
0: Doesn't she? Yeah.
3: So I have every faith she will be able to communicate this in a nice way. I think she should very much be honest with him. So the next time she goes down to the dock, maybe bring a couple muffins or something just to, you know, I don't know.
1: Toss into his boat.
3: Yeah, exactly. Show up with a couple muffins and then just be completely honest. Be like, hey, Bob, or whatever his name is. I love talking to you in the morning. Well, that's not the honest part, right? But like, tell him she likes talking to him for a couple minutes every morning. But then she could just simply tell him like, hey, I'm down here for this hour to kind of set my day. And I have to spend like 45 minutes of it alone. And I don't think that there's anything wrong with her just expressing her need to this gentleman. And I venture he probably will be super receptive and maybe feel a little bit bad. But if she's open to it, maybe they could still have a couple minutes together each morning just so he stays, you know, happy and it doesn't affect her morning too terribly much, perhaps.
1: Okay.
3: So that's my advice.
0: Thank you, Kristen. We appreciate
1: you. Kristen just changed my heart.
0: Did she?
1: Okay, because usually
0: Seven Brew didn't do that earlier. I'm sorry, go ahead.
1: Because usually I advocate for honesty being the best policy.
0: Yeah.
1: But I was over here trying to concoct a big fat lie for Bridget. Like, maybe.
0: Thus, you wanted me to go to the callers
1: kind
0: first.
1: Kind of.
2: Look, Colleen, we had a caller that maybe their life was also changed because they also suggested maybe just a little lie.
1: Okay, so here's the lie I was working with. So
0: and that person hung up in shame. That's right.
1: Well, I'm going to just say what I was going to say without any shame.
0: Yeah.
1: I was going to say, Bridget, you could just pretend like you have laryngitis and for like a week, go down there with like a little wipey board that just says, sorry, on vocal rest, and just like hold it up. Now, what you run the risk of is that he'll still talk to you. And then that's not great because then he's still talking. But something I'm trying to think of a little white lie that might just say,
0: a white
1: I can't
0: board?
1: Talk.
2: Jason.
0: What are you, Tim Russert?
2: Thank you. Jason. Jason, come over here for a second.
0: I'm sorry. Yeah.
2: Colleen can't hear us.
0: She can't hear us.
2: She's watched too many sitcoms.
0: Yeah.
2: Colleen has watched too many sitcoms that she thinks that pretending to have laryngitis is a way to get out of anything in life. At least the caller said, pretend to be on a meditation run and
0: you can't talk.
2: That's somewhat realistic.
1: Okay, that's better. Let's use that one. Maybe that's what I meant to say.
2: Yeah.
0: Bridget, is that what you meant to say, Colleen?
1: Sure. Pretend you're meditating.
2: Bridget can pretend that she has amnesia and she doesn't remember where she is in the morning.
1: Ooh, that's 51st dates. Let's do it. Let's go with that one.
0: Oh, my goodness, Colleen.
1: Well, you know what? Why don't you take a whack at it, Jason?
4: I have laryngitis and I now only speak in clicks like the aliens from Steven Spielberg's Disclosure Day.
1: Okay, but what do you think Bridget should do?
0: I think Bridget, I had a version of what our lovely caller said. Just, I would like even grab his hand, but he's in a boat, so you can't. But just be like,
1: emotionally, grab his hand emotionally.
0: I would just be like, hi, can I tell you something? I have enjoyed our visits, but be light about it. Go, my family drives me crazy. And this is like my moment of zen. This is my moment to myself. that I this is my only moment of the day where I get to be by myself. And as much as I've enjoyed our conversations, would you mind if we either shorten the time that we speak or speak at a different time?
1: Or
0: I tell the woman, the man in the boat, I have a weird condition. I have a weird condition. And I won't be able to speak much longer. No, I'm kidding. I'm going with you.
1: I can only speak on Thursdays.
0: Yes. Holly, before we go back to Bridget, what do you think Bridget should do?
2: I wonder if Bridget genuinely likes this neighbor. Because then she can offer, hey, if you'd like to talk, maybe there's some other time for genuine connection. It ain't now. I'm busy doing nothing. There has to be some kind of way where she seems like a really nice person. And it's not that she doesn't like this person, but
0: yes,
2: he's ruining the vibe.
1: It's just that the time isn't right.
2: Yeah, let's set up a time to have a vibe. And he may not want to do that. And then that fixes everything.
1: Okay.
2: You're not. You are not convinced of my advice. Colleen,
1: I'm still going with laryngitis.
0: Did you hear Colleen?
4: Okay. I mean, fine. If you want to do that, I mean, it's fine.
0: Yeah.
2: I'm scared now.
0: I know. Let's talk to Bridget. Bridget, welcome back. You've heard great advice. You've heard Colleen's advice. What do you think you're gonna do, Bridget?
5: You know, I feel like I've got
0: Bridget. If you say you're taking Colleen's advice, we're hanging up on you. But please say whatever you want. Go ahead, say whatever you want, Bridget.
5: So, I think it was your caller Kristen said about being honest, but then there was like a little bit of honesty, a little bit of not honesty, and then you guys saying, you know, this is my time. My family drives me crazy. I kind of had that thought to, if I'm being honest, to say to him, do you know I have 3 kids under the age of 10? To say it in a way that is explaining the home situation, honestly, and saying, I think you're lovely, but maybe, kind of finding a, you know, hello. And then actually, I kind of like all of it. And then I can say, you live, you know, not too far. Maybe you can come to the barbecue. You know, we have a barbecue outside for dinner once a week or whatever. And maybe he can come to that. So maybe I can do a little mix and match with explaining why I can't talk. And also showing I still would like to talk to you another time, just not now.
1: You can invite him to see your madness.
0: So
5: that's maybe he'd understand then why I cannot talk.
0: So
5: you know what? And then he'd get my kids. So then that would give me more alone time because they would just chew his ear off.
1: Yeah.
5: So that would be actually great.
0: Bridge, so what Holly and I are hearing from you is you're not going to take Colleen's advice. Is that what Holly and I are hearing from you?
5: I mean, really, that's exactly what I was going to do.
1: Laryngitis.
5: Laryngitis all the way.
0: Laryngitis, Bridget. Follow Colleen's advice.
5: Oh my God.
0: Bridget, thank you so much. How fun were you? We really appreciate you.
5: Thank you so much.
1: Good luck, Bridget.
0: If you want your life fixed, go ahead and email us on our show page at mytalk1071.com. 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And if you're available on Thursdays, we'll give you a call right here on the show.
1: Laryngitis, Colleen.
0: When we come back, Colleen has watched a sensation. It's in the zeitgeist right now. It's on Netflix. I have finished something else in the zeitgeist. Holly is watching another thing in the zeitgeist. I mean, we are just watching all the popular things, and we'll talk all about it when Screen Queens kicks off our third hour when we return.
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14: Dirt. I love dirt. I collect it.
15: Well, NBC has tapped one of its primetime superstars to host the 78th Emmy Awards. Law & Order SVU star and executive producer Mariska Hargitay will lead this year's Kudo cast. That makes Hargitay the first woman to host the Emmys in 15 years since 2011 when Jane Lynch hosted for Fox. And she will take the stage at LA Live's Peacock Theater on Monday, September 14th. And the Emmy nominees are slowly but surely being announced. And of course, we will talk about them throughout. throughout the show today on Donna and Steve. In some other news, HBO is developing a true crime drama series titled Dorothea, based on the story of 80s serial killer Dorothea Puente. Puente, also known as the killer landlady or the death house landlady, was a Sacramento woman who ran a boarding house for less fortunate in the 80s, but her seemingly benevolent actions belied her sinister motives, and Puente ran her operation between 1982 and her arrest in 1988, and she was eventually charged with murdering 9 people, including several of her tenants. And it looks like Gina Davis right now is going to play Dorothea Puente in this HBO drama series. And finally, U2 is edging ever so closer to officially announcing the group's first full-length collection of new material in 9 years. They released the single and music video for their single Street of Dreams earlier on Tuesday, and the streets are not the only thing that have no name, because we don't really even have a title yet for this album that they are going to be putting out. We don't even have a release date either. U2 is being very coy about this right now, but when we get that information, we will gladly pass that along to you. All right, that'll wrap up the dirt for this hour. For more entertainment news, go to mytalk1071.com. 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

0: Hello. Welcome to the Donna and Steve Show on My Talk 107.1. This is where talk is fun.
1: So true.
0: I'm already having so much fun.
1: Yeah, a lot of people have been talking about it. We've gotten some calls this morning about the fun. If I sound sort of, I don't know, light, airy, fun, I blame it on Fresca. I bought Fresca last night. You ever heard of Fresca, Donna?
0: Yeah, you have. Yes. Thank you.
1: And I don't know when the last time you, listener, had Fresca was, but Fresca is very, very underrated. It's very good. It needs a rebranding because I think some people hear Fresca and maybe think older people. You know, I don't know. It feels almost like the soda that your grandparents would have. Oh, I have some Fresca. Fresca is so good. It is such a tasty thing. It's zero calories, by the way, zero sugar. Are there chemicals in it? Whatever. I don't know. Do your own research. But, man, is it good. Follow-up questions.
0: I don't have anything.
1: Just find
0: one. Is it very refreshing?
1: It is very refreshing.
0: Lemon lime?
1: I think was. I don't know if there was lime.
0: Okay, lemon.
1: Yeah, and they call it soda water. Let me see here. It was just
0: soda
1: really
0: water.
1: Good.
0: Isn't that just seltzer?
1: I stand by.
0: Does it have a flavor?
1: Okay, yes. It's called Original Citrus.
0: Okay.
1: When's the last time you had a Fresca?
0: Maybe 1978.
1: Donna, swing by today. I'll open the garage, set a couple of chairs out, and then we'll have a Fresca together.
0: Okay.
1: Two separate Frescas.
0: Boy, we're having very different mornings.
1: How was your morning?
0: It was good. And for whatever reason, this name popped into my head. And so I started Google image searching. Leona Helmsley. Anybody? Bueller?
1: What is a Leona Helmsley?
0: She was the Queen of Mean.
1: Oh.
0: Back in the late 80s.
1: Can you use more terms for other people who still don't know what you're talking about? What does that mean, the Queen of Mean?
0: She was like an American businesswoman who was like accused of tax evasion and mail fraud and just illegally charging millions of dollars in personal expenses and like renovations to her business enterprises. But she was also mean to her employees.
1: Now, she passed 19 years ago. What do you think brought her to mind this morning for you?
0: I think Stormer did a Dirt Alert and was talking about Gina Davis playing a murderer.
2: Yeah, Dorothea Puente from the 80s.
0: Yeah, yeah, yeah. And so I heard 80s. I heard, you know, I was just thinking of people who were infamous for various crimes. And I was like, hey, I got to look up this Leona Helmsley. They should do another story on her.
1: Did she end up going to jail?
0: I don't
1: remember. She was convicted of federal income tax evasion in 89. That doesn't always mean you go to jail, though.
0: She said, we don't pay taxes. Only the little people pay taxes.
1: Wow. Whoa, what a quote.
0: Yeah, she did 4 years in federal prison. But there were like movies about her and documentaries, and she was all over, you know, 2020 and that kind of thing.
1: How about Robin Leach?
0: How about that guy, right?
1: Robin Leach passed in 2018 at the age of 76.
0: Okay.
1: I just remember Robin Leach, if we're going back to late 80s, early 90s, with Lifestyles of the Rich and Famous. And he was just so, what's the right word with his voice? It was
0: over the top?
1: Yeah. I was charismatic, buoyant. There was just something that you never would say, wait, who is that? We could never use Robin Leach's voice in our celebrity voice guessing game. Whose voice is it anyway? You'd instantly know. I mean, he's Robin Leach.
0: Right.
1: What a guy that guy was, huh?
0: Yeah, totally. Totes. Anyway, I just went down a rabbit hole. Anyway, I'm so happy about your Fresca.
1: Thank you. Thank you. I also got some Coke Zeros and Pepsi Zeros. Sort of prepping for, not prepping, I mean, just shifting beverages away from summer beer, which has been too much the case as I reach down and feel my stomach.
0: Do you like light beer or do you like heavier beers?
1: I like IPAs.
0: Which is heavier, right?
1: You would hate that. Yeah.
0: Hoppy.
1: Hoppy. Very hoppy.
0: Very hoppy forward.
1: If it's hoppy, makes me happy. But now, We're doing Fresca. Oh, maybe I could do a Fresca cleanse. Only drink Fresca for 3 days.
0: Okay, but that's also a lot of chemicals and cancer-causing sugar substitutes. Thank you. Good night.
1: Well, when is your symposium? So I can't wait to be educated by you. Where did you go to doctor school?
0: I just, how many sodas a day do you think you drink?
1: You know, it kind of depends. It kind of depends. Let's say on an average day, if they're available in the house, I'd say 2.5 cans.
0: Okay.
1: Now, they are sugar-free, so I don't, whatever, guys, literally pick your poison. This is not a new conversation, the pick your poison. This was happening when I would go out with my grandmother and my mother to Denny's in the morning. This would have been late 80s, very early 90s, so 30-plus years ago. And they would say, hey, can you hand me the sweetener? And my grandma and mom would be making the jokes like, what do you want? Do you want the brain cancer? Or do you want the whatever cancer? And then you get the pink packet or the blue packet. Bad. It's all been bad for a long time. For a long time.
0: It's been like this, yeah. Quite a while. Remember Tab?
1: Slightly. I know that was an 80s cola.
0: I think that was the original Diet Cola.
1: Is that right?
0: Yeah. I think. I'll look it up.
1: Wow. That's exciting.
0: It tasted terrible.
1: Did it really?
0: It had such an aftertaste.
1: Shout out to our Pepsi drivers. We've had some Pepsi drivers. A guy came up to us, said, I'm a Pepsi driver. I got a fleet of Pepsi drivers. And we listen to you guys. So shout out to the Pepsi drivers.
0: Hey, Pepsi drivers. Pepsi Zero. We love you. Tab was a Coke product.
1: Oh, is that right?
0: Yeah, it was Coca-Cola's first calorie-free Diet Cola, introduced in 1963. Discontinued in 2020 as part of their streamlining efforts.
1: I'm sorry, but where in 2019 were we finding Tab? I feel like that's a little bit late to announce a discontinuation. Have you seen Tab?
0: It's been
1: anywhere
0: a minute.
1: On a store shelf?
0: It's been a while.
1: Doesn't 2020 seem like a late, we're discontinuing it kind of a thing?
0: Yeah.
1: That would be like saccharine. Me saying I'm discontinuing fifth grade homework for myself. I'm 42, but I'm officially discontinuing it. It's like, didn't that end a long time ago, man?
0: Yeah, you know, I feel like it was really big in the 70s and heavily marketed toward women. It became the number one diet soda in the U.S. during
1: Tab
0: that
1: did?
0: Era. Yep. And then they started to decline following, like, the launch of Diet Coke.
1: Yeah, Coke kind of ate their own competition.
0: That's right.
1: No, I have a lot to get to, and I'm sure that you do as well.
0: I don't have anything.
1: Okay.
0: I just came in. I'm leaving it all up to you.
1: I love this. I asked a Facebook question. It's been up for a little while, maybe an hour or so. The Facebook question is, what's something that you enjoy that now your kids are getting into? And so maybe we'll kick that down a little bit. Maybe we'll get to it after the break. But I also randomly watched something last night on the moon landing, which really makes me think this would have been a tough conspiracy theory to pull off. And then I heard Tom Hanks in a podcast and thought, well, this sounds amazing. I got a lot on my mind that
0: okay,
1: I need to share
0: okay.
1: with you.
0: Okay.
1: I don't know what order we're going to do those things.
0: All right. We've been talking about space a lot lately.
1: Space has been on the brain. Yes. Mm-hmm. Project Hail Mary, Donna.
0: That's right.
1: We'll get into all of it. When we return, Donna, Steve, my talk.
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5: She wouldn't have had long nails while climbing a building if she didn't.
4: They were already engaged. I know that. I'm not saying they weren't today.
5: You're so funny. If you were to ask me tomorrow and I was in a different mood, I might love it. And today, I hate it. Is that
4: you should
5: weird?
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2: 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The floors, they get the spaces in
0: between. All right. Hey, we're back. It is the Donna and Steve show, and Steve has so many things on his mind this morning. Ooh, let's spin the wheel of choices.
1: Why don't you choose, Donna?
0: Okay.
1: Let's see where it lands. I didn't even know you brought the wheel today.
0: Yep, it's always around. Let's talk about the moon landing.
1: Last night I was randomly watching live TV, which if you haven't done that, scroll in a while. It's worth it. You just go to your live, because right now YouTube TV, which is what I have, has a library of things that you might watch. It has these big thumbnails of things you've recently recorded and what's currently on.
0: Mm-hmm.
1: But you can still hit live and then channel surf like the olden days. So I started doing that.
0: I love that you were explaining that.
1: Well, listen, Donna, let's pray that we have a Gen Z who's listening. They don't know what that even means.
0: Wow, that's crazy.
1: That is not how they experience television. Channel surfing. Huh. So I'm channel surfing.
0: Okay.
1: And I see something on PBS. Wow, we are sounding older as the story goes on. And it just said, like, moon landing. And I was like, huh, wonder what's going on here. And they were showing, it was sort of this cool mixture of old footage of the moon landing, actual footage, video that Neil Armstrong and Buzz Aldrin got, mixed with like a modern acted portrayal inside of the suit of an actor playing Neil Armstrong. So
0: sure.
1: It sort of blended two perspectives.
0: Yeah.
1: But I'll tell you what, man. I was just watching and thought, This would have been a very difficult conspiracy to pull off. And here's the main reason. And there are some people who don't believe that the moon landing was real. People, the problem with keeping that a conspiracy is there's just too many people, I think. Like, there's too many people at Houston. Houston, we have a problem. Too many people in that NASA headquarters room. There were just too many people. At some point, someone's going to get drunk and say, by the way, we did that on stage 6 at Warner Brothers. Someone's going to slip up and say that at some point.
0: Yeah, you would think. Here's how I understood it. Because I never understood. What's the conspiracy? Why would we lie about this? I didn't understand the whole race to get to the moon before Russia did.
1: That's right.
0: So whatever that movie was that I watched, I was like, oh. So my understanding was they did a movie. They did film a fake one just in case the real one didn't go down as planned. And so there were two of them. You know what I mean? So you had the film thing just in case to psych out the USSR. And then you had the real one that happened. But I just don't get the point. I do, but I don't.
1: I like hearing people's presentation on it. Yeah. On why. I like that almost about any conspiracy. Not to go down a rabbit hole and to end up living off the grid, believing any conspiracy that comes through. I do enjoy the mental exercise of it. I find that to be very entertaining.
0: Yeah, me too.
1: But anyway, I was watching it and just thought, wow, what an experience that must have been. People gathered around their little crappy televisions back in the 1960s and watching a man step foot on the moon. And then Neil Armstrong, after them all wondering, what is he going to say? He screws up the line. That's one small step for man, one giant leap for mankind. It was supposed to be, that's one small step for a man, one giant leap for mankind. Saying man and mankind is synonymous.
0: Sure.
1: So he screwed that up, but that's okay. There are no take twos. You're on the moon.
0: So you're saying he screwed it up?
1: He screwed it up, yeah.
0: Was he supposed to say that?
1: Yeah, the line that he wanted to say was, that's one small step for a man, as in Neil Armstrong, but it's one giant leap for all of us, mankind.
0: Understood.
1: But he said, that's one small step for man, which is synonymous with mankind. He didn't say,
0: Okay, but they're his words, so what is it? Who cares? Like, we would have never known that. I didn't know he had that in his back pocket.
1: Yeah.
0: Interesting. See, I'm learning something new. Hey,
1: anyway,
0: everybody.
1: I found it very interesting. And then like they were setting a flag up. They had 2 hours on the moon before they had to get back into their little capsule that was going to get, you know, sucked up by the rocket again or whatever. You guys understand science. And they set the flag and you're watching them set the flag and you hear like Neil Armstrong saying to Buzz, hey, straighten your corner out a little bit. They're stretching the flag out in a way that it can hold. Because, and it's straight out. It's a flagpole and straight out American flag. Think of the MTV icon if you're struggling to remember. And the reason for that is there's no atmosphere on the moon. So you can just position it and then it will just stay there. There's no wind. There's no air, as hard as it is to wrap our heads around that. So when they set the flag out, you just sort of stretch it out, set it out, and it's like, okay, it'll stay like that now. Is it still there? I know, honestly, is it still there? Do we know?
0: I don't think so. I bet they took it with them.
1: No, they left it there.
0: They did?
1: That was the whole thing, right? We're planting our flag on the moon here first. Bam.
0: I don't know. I really don't. And plus, what is the moon made of? I thought it was cheese.
1: They did not seem to say that in this documentary. Neil Armstrong was talking about how dusty it was, how fine the particles, like sand in a big desert.
0: Which is why I'm questioning the pole staying in place, right?
1: No, yeah, they were talking about how deep down into the surface they were hammering some things to get in there. Most of the 6 American flags planted during the Apollo missions are still on the moon, Donna.
0: Wow, okay, that's crazy.
1: They're likely bleached. Or bleached, if you feel nasty. Completely white and some may have fallen over.
0: Okay.
1: The Apollo 11 flag blew over during liftoff, but shadows prove flags from Apollo 12, 16, and 17 still stand.
0: Okay. Yeah, this sounds fascinating. I didn't care about this stuff when I was younger. You know, like, I feel like high school and college should really be reserved for adults.
1: Certainly college. College feels like it might be a little better appreciated when you're 40.
0: Yeah.
1: But I also found college to be a very enjoyable time when you go and it's suddenly like, it did feel so different from high school. I remember professors saying, college is ultimately about teaching you how to think.
0: Sure.
1: Professor Gary LeMaster said that. And I was like, yeah, you're right. Let's think. Let's learn. Let's debate. Let's, yeah, you know, it's cool like that.
0: I love it. Stormer?
2: Actually, I just got a call from a listener named Robin. Her father was an engineer on Apollo 11, and she wanted us to give him a shout-out really quick. So, thank you, Miller John McDaniel, for everything you did for that mission and for just space exploration.
1: Wow. Did she hang up?
2: Yeah.
1: Oh.
0: She didn't why would you let her?
2: She said she didn't want to be on the air.
0: Okay, we can't force people to be on the air. That's great. I recently passed Buzz Aldrin's childhood home in Montclair, New Jersey, where I went to college.
1: Right?
0: Yeah. It's really cool. It even has a little plaque outside.
1: Oh, that's really cool.
0: I know, right?
1: I also started listening to, randomly pulled up a podcast about World War II. And Tom Hanks. It was like a suggested podcast. And I thought, you know what? I'll give this a listen. And we've talked about Tom Hanks before and his fascination with particularly U.S. history. And you think of some of the projects he's been involved in, Band of Brothers, Saving Private Ryan. He's done a bunch of American history specials on CNN.
0: Mm-hmm.
1: Anyway, this one is a collab with the History Channel. And it's all about World War II. And Tom Hanks narrates it. I'm two episodes in. It's very, very good. And I've got to tell you, his voice is always good. Tom Hanks' voice, always good. It might be its best I've ever heard it in this podcast. There's something about it. I in fact, told my 11-year-old daughter, I said, hey, listen, Woody from Toy Story is narrating this podcast. So you hear different voices. It's beautifully produced, too. They have sounds of war and sirens going on. So they really bring it to life. And then his voice comes back on, and I'm like, that's him, that's Woody. And she still, even as I told her, you're listening to the guy who plays Woody, didn't hear the connection. He goes a little deeper and smoother in his register. It just sounds really, really good. And it's a nice driving along the road. You've already binged all of your Donna and Steve shows. If you're a history fan, it's a nice one to put on.
0: Okay.
1: World War II by Tom Hanks.
0: Love it.
1: You should study history, Donna.
0: I should, because I know nothing. I'm real bad at history, really bad.
1: Even getting reminded of Winston Churchill's involvement, Neville Chamberlain, the former prime minister of the UK, getting ousted, he had to resign, and then the king appointed Winston Churchill, and he's now trying to drag the US into this war, saying, we need you. Freedom needs you. And go figure, America steps up.
0: America.
1: Here's to America 250.
0: Cheers. Man. 250, so, guys. 250. All right, thanks, man. Okay. Thanks for the recommendation. Sincerely.
1: Thank you, Donna.
0: Okay.
1: When we come back, we got some pop culture ping pong to get to, and then maybe we'll bust into that Facebook question about something your kids enjoy that you enjoy. That when we come back. Donna.
14: Where talk is fun.
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4: And let's take a look at your 5 Eyewitness News Twin Cities weather for this hour. Your forecast for the rest of today. Well, it looks like we're still dealing with some scattered showers and thunderstorms this morning and into the afternoon as we hit a high of just 79 today. And then cloudy skies tonight with a low of 67. Looking ahead to tomorrow for your Thursday, it's going to be partly cloudy and 84. And right now, my talk, it's raining and 73.
5: Hey, welcome back. It is us, Donna and Steve, and time for a little pop culture ping pong.
6: Welcome.
5: I'll go first.
6: Welcome.
5: Did you know that Anne Hathaway was supposed to be in the movie Knocked Up?
6: I did not know that.
5: Nor did I. Well, apparently, Seth Rogen and Olivia Wilde were on a podcast discussing the comedy in which Seth Rogen starred or co-starred with Katherine Heigl. And Olivia Wilde said she auditioned for the female lead role, but was rejected. And then they discussed Anne Hathaway, who Seth claimed was on board to co-star alongside him, but she ended up quitting the movie.
6: Why?
5: I'm pretty sure it was because of the crowning scene.
7: Oh, I haven't seen the movie. So is there a pretty aggressive crowning scene?
5: Yeah. Yeah.
7: But what do you mean? I mean, what can you show? It's it's a public theater. You can't, with Lady Downstairs, you can't show too much there.
5: I mean, they showed it, the crowning. He said, yeah, I mean, it could have been a 100 million things, but that was the thing that I do remember being told. It's a graphic birthing scene, and he said it was a deal breaker for her because it wasn't her quote unquote brand.
7: Yeah.
5: He said,
7: listen, I get that.
5: He said, this is a tough one. She didn't want the crowning of the baby to be visually representative. And even though it, you know, wasn't going to be her body, it's obviously not real. She just felt, you know what? This is not my brand. He also said that when Anne Hathaway had started rehearsing the movie, that maybe she was just a little bit like, I don't know if this is for me. I don't know. And he said, I'm just going to take what she said at face value, which was the crowning scene. And she had a sense, and she knew it wasn't for her.
7: That's good.
5: Yeah.
7: All you kids out there listening, that's a good thing. Sometimes the voice inside you is like, nah, this isn't me.
5: Yeah, and he said that she's been right about a lot more things than I have over the years, so I think she was probably right. And Katherine Heigl knew what was right for her as well, and she ended up starring in the movie, and she was great. She was great. Thank you. Boy,
7: thank you,
5: Anne
7: Donna.
5: Hathaway, she is absolutely stunning.
7: One of the episodes of Live with Kelly and Mark where I guest co-hosted Anne Hathaway, the first one, she was a guest, and she came out. You want to talk about two beautiful people? She was guest number one. Stunning. Beautiful.
5: Yeah, yeah.
7: Just like a timeless beauty about
5: yes,
7: her.
5: Yes, very much so.
7: She, almost a classic Hollywood beauty.
5: You feel like you're looking at her in a magazine, like
7: yes.
5: She's peeled off of the magazine.
7: And then after she was a guest, Justin Hartley.

0: Hartley.
1: Oh, yeah, he's very good looking.
0: From CBS Tracker, as well as from This Is Us, he is shockingly good looking. There are some people who are very, very good looking.
1: Do you think the talent came before the good looks, or the good looks, and then it was like, well, you're really good looking, you should try acting?
0: That's a great question, Donna. I don't know. Like someone with, like Justin Hartley, I think maybe he started as a model. Did he do soap operas?
1: I'm not sure. He's not really on my radar. But I mean, I am looking at a picture of Anne Hathaway right now, and I'm like, oh, she looks like she's a walking perfume ad, you know?
0: Yes. And if you threw her in black and white and said this photo was taken in Hollywood in 1922, you'd believe it.
1: Yep.
0: Again, timeless beauty. He played Fox Crane on NBC's Passions
1: from
0: 2002
1: God.
0: To 2006. That crazy, whacked out soap opera that came after Days of Our Lives.
1: I love that his name was Fox.
0: Fox Crane. And then he played a more reasonable name, Adam Newman, on CBS's The Young and the Restless.
1: Those are both real. What are we doing? First one, it's like, okay, somebody come up with two animals that we can make a name out of.
0: Fox Crane. We'll go with it.
1: Boom. And now somebody come up with two first names that we can make a full name out of.
0: Adam Newman.
1: Love it. Print.
0: I wonder what could have. Is there a soap opera name generator?
1: Oh, there's yes, there be. Definitely is. I think you're supposed to take your middle, like I would be Lynn Chestnut. You're supposed to take your middle name and the street you grew up on.
0: Okay, I'm going to write
1: so
0: mine.
1: I'm Lynn Chestnut. Who are you?
0: I'm trying to find this out.
1: All right, you're Glenn.
0: All right, generate. Come on, it's thinking, it's thinking.
1: Okay.
0: I appear to be on the oldest website currently on the internet. Okay, come on, generate. Holy crap, how long could this take, man?
1: Man.
0: What is it, man?
1: Come on, right, man.
0: I'm going to another one here. Lord, this is going to take so long, but who cares? We're in it now, guys. What will my thing be? What do you currently do in life? I work in an office.
1: Oh,
0: I do not
1: God,
0: work in an office.
1: Oh, God, this is terrible.
0: I'm going to say office, whatever.
1: Oh, my gosh.
0: What is your deepest desire?
1: Oh,
0: inner
1: Lord.
0: And outer peace? Oh, here we go.
1: I don't have time for this. I'm going to
0: no,
1: take off.
0: No, please. No, Donna, hang on. Next step. How many steps are there? What would you say is your strongest quality?
1: This is like an IQ test.
0: I'm a bit of a bright spot. Yeah, sure. Okay. Wow. This is
1: wow.
0: How many more, please?
1: I'm so bored.
0: All right, I'm just. How often do you work out? Hey, man.
1: Oh, come on, man. James, it's supposed to be your middle name in the street you grew up on. Give me that one.
0: I don't know. It looked like fun. Here we go. What do you dream about? I dream of.
1: Oh my gosh.
0: Flying. Yes, I dream that I'm flying.
1: Name. Give me the name of the street you grew up on.
0: Lenore.
1: You are Glenn Lenore. That works. See, you didn't even need to do that.
0: Right.
1: Glenn Lenore, Mr. Lenore.
0: All right, hang on. Steve Patterson.
1: Lenore, with an E?
0: Yes.
1: Figures.
0: Stephen Emerson. After all that.
1: Stephen Emerson?
0: I'm Stephen Emerson.
1: You're Glenn Lenore.
0: That was
1: and
0: the
1: I'm
0: worst
1: Lynn Chestnut.
0: My time.
1: And we live next door to each other.
0: But we're rivals.
1: Yeah.
0: I put anthrax in your mailbox.
1: Wow, that's aggressive.
0: I'm sorry, but it sweeps, so we need to get the ratings.
1: And I'm possessed.
0: Yes. You are. You would be our current Marlena. You kind of look like Deidre Hall.
1: No, I don't.
0: Yes, you do. You're blonde. You have the face thing.
1: The nose. The chin.
0: No, don't. No, do not say that about Deidre.
1: I'm saying it about myself.
0: Oh, okay.
1: You know, some people have like pointy features. Some people have square features.
0: Look, I'll turn to the side.
1: I've got a long, pointy feature.
0: Nose.
1: Well, let me see. Okay, yeah,
0: look at
1: that
0: nose.
1: That's pretty ski slopey.
0: Yeah, it is a bit aggressive. You could remember. I said an editor used to say to me, "Yours is more bulbous than mine. Mine is sharp and pointy.
1: I don't
0: yours
1: have
0: is bulbous.
1: A bulbous nose.
0: Like my nose would make this sound, shing. Yours would make like."
1: I'm not appreciating that.
0: I thought we were in this together. You started by talking about my nose. I thought we've always said we both have big noses. Are you backing out of big nose?
1: I don't really
0: now?
1: Care for the bulbous Mr. Magoo reference.
0: Is that what I said? That's what I hear when I see your nose. Remember I told you I worked with an editor back in the day? She said, do you know how I know you're going to stop by my office? I said, no, how? She said, I see your nose come into the doorway.
1: Wow. That's kind of mean.
0: Yeah, that was a female. Tearing down a male in the workplace. Oh, what's new? I'll now move on. Wayne Manor could be yours, all you Batman fans. You might like this.
1: Hey, that could be a good soap opera name, Wayne Manor.
0: Wayne Manor could be a good soap opera name. Hi, I'm Wayne Manor.
1: That's what I just said.
0: I thought you said soap opera.
1: Name.
0: I was thinking like title of a show. I'm sorry.
1: Oh, well, that too.
0: No.
1: All the things. All of the things.
0: That's your nose sound. Let me try to reset this story. Donna, please, with the sound effects. The Pasadena mansion that served as Bruce Wayne's home in the 60s television series called Batman is on the market for $32 million.
1: It's really pretty.
0: It is really beautiful. This property, same property, sold for just $20 million last year. What'd they do, $12 million worth of upgrades?
1: Wow.
0: Yeah, this was used for the exteriors of Wayne Manor back in the 60s. And it's 18,000 square feet, 7 bedrooms, 3 full bathrooms, 4 half baths, 4 3-quarter baths.
1: Oh, my gosh.
0: By the way, a 3-quarter is one that has a sink, toilet, and shower, but no tub.
1: That's
0: anyway,
1: right.
0: It sits on nearly 5 acres, includes a pool, a pickleball court, Batman would never, private theater, and manicured gardens. Back in 1999, this sold for only $4.4 million, and then 20.5 last year, and now
1: that's
0: it's up
1: crazy.
0: To $32 million. It is really beautiful.
1: It's ornate, but in a very tasteful, really pretty way.
0: A lot of wood. There's a lot of wood in there. I do feel like it would read dark if you were in there. I think that's a potential problem. But yeah, it's an old modern, if you will, a modern take on old classic architecture and
1: a lot of
0: like
1: arches
0: that.
1: And the doorways. Very pretty.
0: How about those rounded doorways? They're coming back into style.
1: It's very pretty. I like it.
0: I kind of looked at a couple doorways in our house and I thought, I wonder how much it would cost for someone to come in and round that thing.
1: Really? That really seems like a real big waste of money.
0: Okay.
1: Oh, they also have a Henri Matisse, it appears.
0: What is that?
1: A painting?
0: Oh.
1: I think.
0: Oh, you know, my son is drawing a lot of Michael Jackson right now. My 6-year-old is.
1: Oh, my gosh. Really?
0: There was one he did that I was like, this is like, not an impressionist. What do you call the guys who do art and it looks weird? Picasso.
1: Oh, like cubism.
0: Sure. There was one that he did of Michael, and I was like, that's kind of, if you blew that up and hung it in a gallery and said that it was done by Picasso, you'd be like, oh, okay. No, it's not cubism. What am I thinking of, Donna?
1: Mm.
0: Modern, think modern.
1: Impressionism?
0: Yeah, I don't think, I started there. I don't think it's that.
1: Okay, you're thinking more of like a Mondrian kind of? Well, I'm trying to help you. Hold on 1 second. Mondrian is a... Look up Mondrian.
0: Surreal, maybe.
1: Oh, surrealism?
0: Abstract.
1: Abstract.
0: Abstract. That's what I was thinking of. R.I.P. Gilbert Gottfried. Anyway.
1: Abstract.
0: Yeah, it'd be funny if you had, again, R.I.P., but if you had Gilbert Gottfried in a museum standing next to art, and then, or he's like, and Donna, he's in a group of people. This is after he got booted from Affleck, okay? He's in a group of people, and they're like, oh, Charlotte, what kind of art do you think that is? And then from the back, abstract! And he just does it. And it's how he kind of still does the Affleck.
1: Why did he get canceled?
0: I don't know, but he's passed.
1: Okay, so is that why he got canceled?
0: Well, no, Donna.
1: Because I know there was a nationwide search. And a guy from Minneapolis ended up getting the gig.
0: Oh, we should talk to him. It had to do with... Here's the headline. I'm not going to read it. Gilbert Gottfried fired as Aflac duck after Japan tweets. Okay, I don't know. I'm not going to go into this.
1: I want to know why.
0: Oh, yeah. This was... Yeah, I think he did some not great things here.
1: Was it like...
0: Tasteless, maybe, after...
1: Okay. Crude jokes.
0: No, I don't think it was crude, like sexy crude. I think it was
1: a series of crude jokes about the Japan earthquake and tsunami.
0: Yeah, yeah.
1: Okay, thank you. Abstract!
0: Donna. That would be a good commercial, though, wouldn't it?
1: So good.
0: Dang it.
1: So good.
0: Why are we, what are we doing?
1: I don't know. We should be on some creative team.
0: Yes.
1: We can make some money.
0: Oh, well, what a nice change. No, I'm just kidding. We're all doing
1: it. No, great. It's all fine. It's all fine. I've got yogurt in my fridge. I'm fine.
0: Again, the bar is low.
1: That's right.
0: When we come back, man, I don't know. All right. When we come back, we've been teasing this Facebook question of what's something that you are seeing your kids start to enjoy that you used to enjoy. They're growing up into your own interest.
1: Hmm.
0: We'll talk a little bit about that. At 10:15, Donna is going to roll out a total stream of consciousness. Apparently, the woman woke up upset with words, and she is calling them out by name. So we're going to go through that whole list. Don't miss that at 10:15 today. But when we come back, the Facebook question, what's something you enjoy that now your kids are getting into? I've already hinted at what's happening in my house. We'll get to that when we return. Donna and Steve on My Talk.
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3: 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This happened, you may remember, the name Jez Butterworth, because how could you forget?
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3: 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Jez Butterworth is one of the... Is the showrunner Jez Butterworth. 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
3: It's a great name.
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13: 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And if you think that I'm still holding on to something, you should go and love yourself.

0: Hey guys, welcome back. Appreciate you listening to our show. It is Donna. It is Steve. It's the Donna and Steve show.
1: Hey-o.
0: Hey-o.
1: Thank you so much. You know, something's happened in our house ever since we watched Michael the movie. And frankly, in the days leading up to it, some more Michael Jackson music started playing in our home.
0: Oh, nice.
1: And of all the kids, and everyone's enjoying it, no one has taken to the music like my six-year-old son has. He is playing it all the time. He is dancing to it the majority of the time that he's listening to it. He's, of course, working on his moonwalk. You'll just hear, in fact, just this morning, I was downstairs getting ready, and he's usually the first kid up, and I just hear,
0: oh, my God.
1: He's working on his
0: So did you post about this?
1: I posted a video a few days ago of us eating pizza. We were making pizzas in the pizza oven, and then in the background is my six-year-old just dancing all on his own because MJ was playing on the radio.
0: I did not even recognize him. I thought that was your nephew.
1: That's my son, Donna. You should get to know my family.
0: Getting so big.
1: If you ever came over for Thanksgiving or the 4th of July,
0: Listen, knock it off. This is so new, what you're doing.
1: I drive you places now, and I invite you places, yet I'm the bad friend. Interesting. Hey, email me now, Sue.
0: Listen, Steve.
2: Well, I don't know why I got so upset right there.
0: Listen. I used to be like, hey, why don't I come over? And you're like, never.
2: Please never. Yeah.
0: So you can't just keep flip-flopping like this.
1: This is him just this morning. I think Bad is on, and he's working on the dance. So he's trying to figure out the dance.
0: He's trying to learn
1: the choreography. But anyway, he's just so into it now. It's always Michael Jackson, Michael Jackson, Michael Jackson. Like dinosaurs, God love you, T-Rex, but you've taken a back seat for the time being to Michael Jackson.
0: You know what, Steve? You should maybe get him involved in dance.
1: Oh, he would love it.
0: He would be so good.
1: I think he would like being involved in like theater, dance.
0: Yeah.
1: And he's doing football and basketball this summer, too. He's just a nice, well-rounded young man.
0: That's great.
1: At any rate, I asked the question coming from that, what's something that you enjoyed that now your kids are into? And we got some different responses here from the great people of the United States and worldwide. They could be listening anywhere, right, Donna?
0: That's right, Steve.
1: Julie says, I just finished the entire 10 episodes of Friends with my son. And I think she meant seasons. 10 seasons of Friends with my son and husband. They now like what I like.
0: Oh, that's cute.
1: That's a fun thing.
0: I do remember growing up, we played cards with my dad so much. Different game every time. It was really fun. We'd play gin. We'd play 500 rummy.
1: You ever play pinochle?
0: No, but my parents did.
1: Yeah.
0: I don't like that.
1: I've never played. I don't like the sound of it.
0: I don't like the sound of it.
1: I don't like pee and knuckle right next to each other.
0: I don't like knuckle. Me either.
1: I think knuckle is suggestive.
0: Well, it's become that.
1: Yeah.
0: Because of dirt bags.
1: Like your friends. And then when you put it right next to pee... I know it's spelled P-E-A.
0: I see.
1: You know?
0: That's actually very funny.
1: Donna, see, this is your problem.
0: That's what we're going to call it from now on.
1: Please don't call it anything.
0: I can see your pee knuckle.
1: Don't. My eyes are up here. You are such a town pervert. I bet they don't even let you at parades. All right, I have more. I have more responses now.
0: I'm sorry. Okay, pee knuckle. I'll look it up.
1: Don't. No, you stay locked in. Look at me.
0: No, now I have to know how to spell pinochle. Pinochle is P-I-N-A-C-L-E, like pinnacle, right?
1: Oh, is it like a pinache?
0: Yeah, P-I-N-N-A-C-L-E, pinochle.
1: Oh, I thought it was P-E-A-K-N-U-C-K-L-E.
0: No, but more on that at 10:15. Oh, wait, I'm wrong. P-I-N-O-C-H-L-E? Come on,
1: yes,
0: man.
1: That's it.
0: What are we doing?
1: It's like gnocchi.
0: Right. There's another one. I'm adding that to my list at 10:15.
1: Donna's going to vent.
0: What the hell is that?
1: All right, hang on.
0: Gnocchi.
1: Deborah says, Yacht Rock. My kids are now getting into Yacht Rock.
0: That's good.
1: See, that's really fun. That's very, very fun.
0: You should get Keith Urban's latest album. It's a yacht rock album.
1: Karen says, cooking like mom and grilling like dad. That's what her kids are now getting into. That's pretty fun.
0: That's great.
1: Lori, this feels a little bit like virtue signaling, but volunteering. I'm sorry. Okay, that's great. That's a great thing. Just felt.
0: It felt a little braggadocious.
1: Just a little bit.
0: I think it's very important to teach your kids about community service.
1: It is, yes.
0: Here's what I love about it.
1: Yes, okay.
0: My neighbor's kids, they'll just come over and weed because they're doing a good deed. And I'm like, I'm all for that.
1: Mm. I love that. Yeah, you're just all for something that you don't have to pay. You don't care that they're doing community service. You care that you are the member of the community getting served.
0: Boop.
1: What? You're like a... You're a barnacle on the ship of good people society.
0: Thank you.
1: Puzzles. Phil says puzzles. That's fun. Donna hates puzzles. I shouldn't have brought that up.
0: I don't like jigsaw puzzles.
1: What kind of puzzles do you like?
0: I like crossword puzzles. Puzzles. Puzzles. Puzzles.
1: I like word searches. I would like that to make a comeback.
0: That's fun. And I love Wordle. I am obsessed with Wordle. Yeah, I said obsessed. Whatever. It's my journey.
1: I don't mind how you said it there. I think there's a certain group of people that when I hear them say, like, I am obsessed with these new pants, I want to sort of like softly shove them. If it's a guy.
0: In their soft pants.
1: In their soft pants. If it's a lady, I'll have a lady come over and say, hey, can you shove that other lady for me? Right? Donna?
0: Yes, yes, right.
1: Kara said smoking weed, JK. Hey, Kara, could you not please go on Donna's Facebook page? How do I send them to your page?
0: I don't know. I should start posting questions.
1: Oh, wow. So Jeff says, I would comment on your post, but you never read my comments on air. So I digress. Well, there you go, Jeff. You sure did waste your shot there. Okay, guys, sometimes it feels like, hey, Steve got 250 responses on this question and then only read 7 of them. Hey, Phil, what do you think? What sort of show do you think I'm putting on? I'm now going to read 250 responses on the air. 80 are duplicates. What do these people think? Oh, are we on the air? Can they hear us?
0: I think so.
1: That's actually, yeah, that's a good point, listener. Hang on. Legos and cars.
0: Oh,
1: and
0: Legos.
1: Dragons.
0: Don't even get me started. Who in the hell? Holy puzzle to the next level, right? Yeah. Now I got to figure out what dots fit into what indentations. No, thank you.
1: Just don't play it then. What's your problem? I could see you walking into like a game room where people are happily playing Legos. The music changes. There's a little smoke around you as you stand in the doorway.
0: I'm going to like just clear the whole table. Jenga style.
1: Yeah.
0: Sure, Jenga. Bro. How about that stupid game too?
1: Yeah, Jenga. And the big tall Jenga. It's too loud.
0: Yeah, the big tall party Jenga. Okay.
1: Yeah. Also, Twister, you're a pervert. I believe that was made by a Minnesota man.
0: Oh, well.
1: And I think I've interviewed him, and I want to say that he had great intentions, and everything is fun.
0: But you're a pervert.
1: No, Donna!
0: You just called him that.
1: That's not what I meant.
3: Where talk is fun.
4: Yeah, I might take my mind off things.
3: My talk. Everything entertainment.
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14: And would you tell me all the news?
15: Well, Sacha Baron Cohen has wrapped production on a new Ali G film. The character was previously featured in 2002's Ali G in the House. And the film was actually shot in secret, but this is what Sacha Baron Cohen kind of does. He did that with Borat and then the Borat sequel as well. And as fans of the comedian know, Ali G is a streetwise interviewer whose hip-hop slang often bewilders guests. And the character's originally appeared in Britain's Channel 4's The 11 O'Clock Show, but then he got his own show, the Ali G show, I should say, on HBO in the early 2000s. In some other news, Millie Bobby Brown's Netflix film franchise, Enola Holmes, returned with its third installment on July 1st, and the new movie debuted with 20.7 million views in its first 5 days. With that total, Enola Holmes 3 became the most watched title on Netflix during the week of June 29th through July 5th. Still, the film has had a slower start than its predecessor. Enola Holmes 2 was released back in 2022, and that achieved 29.3 million. Views. And finally, former late night host and Minnesota's own Craig Kilborn has set his directorial debut. This film is called The Life Golden, and the film is said to be an independent, stylish murder mystery that follows Griffin Fairhurst Gates, also known as the Golden Griff, a reclusive and eccentric former television personality whose meticulously curated life in the Hollywood Hills is upended by a shocking crime that pulls him out of self-imposed isolation and into an unexpected mystery. All right, that'll wrap up the dirt for this hour. For more entertainment news, go to mytalk1071.com. 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
17: Yeah.

0: Hey guys, welcome back. It is hour two of the Donna and Steve show.
1: I just want to sing with you more. We should find a field where we could just go and sing.
0: Why do we have to find a field?
1: I don't know. In case somebody recorded it, then it would look cool. Could count as a social video and get Quinn off our back.
0: Yeah, that'd be great, actually.
1: We call him the Quinn Reaper. You'll just like turn. We're like, hey, good show, man. 3 hours of pretty solid content. High five. Let's go do some recording. Then he shows up and you're like, oh,
0: he's
1: no.
0: He's there with his, what do you call the thing that you hold?
2: Scythe. Scythe.
0: Scythe.
1: The blade.
2: It's a scythe or a sickle.
0: That thing.
1: Sickle.
0: And he's in a robe.
1: Yeah, more or less.
0: Like he's in one of those underground, what do you call them? Reaper groups.
1: Yep, an underground, standard underground Reaper group. And then he's like, hey, guys.
0: You know, like the Da Vinci Code guys.
1: Sure, Donna.
0: Okay.
1: I need you to shoot a video for me today. It's every time I hear him, I hear that Vecna bell, you know, like the dong from Stranger Things.
0: Yes.
1: Which, by the way, I think the Vecna bell, everybody familiar with what I'm talking about?
0: Not
1: here?
0: Really, no.
1: Come on, Donna.
0: I don't remember.
1: Donna, please.
0: Please!
1: Stormer, can you find the Vecna bell? Do we have that? Does he look...
0: Is that it?
1: No.
0: I got it.
1: Donna, please stop doing the horn.
0: I got it.
1: Here, I got it. Listen,
0: I got it.
1: No,
0: no,
1: I have it, Donna.
0: I have it.
1: Hey, Donna. Why are you doing this? Listen, here's the Vecna bell. Okay, everybody, hang on. That one right there. Did you hear that? That right there, Donna.
0: Yeah, I guess it just really didn't resonate with me. Okay,
1: I love that. It was iconic sound.
0: Okay.
1: I sometimes just worry about how you watch shows. But
0: okay.
1: I think that Lord, would you please grant me the serenity to accept the things I cannot change? Like her. I think that same bell is where they got the bell. I think that they got that. Let me try the sentence again. See what you've done? I think that the guys from Stranger Things came up with Vecna's bell, scary bell, from the same bell sound in Thriller.
0: Oh.
1: There's a bell sound at the beginning of Thriller.
0: I don't think I knew that either. I know there's a... Vincent Price at the end.
1: Vincent Price, yes.
0: That's cool. I guess I
1: do all the work right now.
0: Listen, I'm sorry that bells aren't on my radar. Okay?
1: They should be on your radar, Donna. This is the beginning of Thriller.
0: Oh, okay.
1: Just give it a second. That's in the song, not in the background in real life. I really wish I would have proofed this before I brought this up. Where does the bell come? Oh. Okay. You know what? There's a bell somewhere in Thriller, and I think that Stranger Things used it. Go ahead, do one more. Donna has not even made eye contact with me this whole segment. She's just looking at the sound effects page. Go ahead.
0: No, I'm done.
1: No, do two more, please.
0: I don't think I want to.
1: Please, Donna. That's how that story just went, so that fits.
0: It's okay. It's all right. It's good.
1: Now you go.
0: Okay. Dolly Parton has got a Broadway musical that is going to debut this year on her 81st birthday.
1: Nice. That's exciting.
0: Listen, it has to be good, right? They don't just put anything on Broadway, right?
1: That's right. Yeah. Just ask that Prince musical. They've been trying to get to Broadway, and they're like,
0: yeah, that's right.
1: Go work on yourself.
0: Yeah. So this is going to happen on, it's January 19th, but there's going to be previews that begin in December. It did premiere last summer in Nashville and has since undergone a bunch of changes. And it basically tells Dolly's story in her own words and songs. And she said, this isn't about a story about sparkle and shine on the outside. It's about where she really came from, what she lived, what she'd lost, what she'd loved, and how she found her way. And it's told in her own words. She's got new songs, and she's also got, you know, her hits, Jolene, I Will Always Love You, 9 to 5. And guess when tickets go on sale?
1: August 5th.
0: Tickets are on sale.
1: Oh.
0: Today.
1: I thought it was like a 9 to 5 thing.
0: Oh, I see. I see what you're doing. No, they went on sale today. So get
1: you
0: your tickets
1: go.
0: Now.
1: You haven't been to New York. You haven't been to Broadway in too long.
0: It's been a while. Yeah, you're right. You're right.
1: Time's ticking.
0: Oh, thank you. That you were telling me we had to go to break.
1: No, I was pointing to my watch like there's no time like the present. None of us know how long we'll have our health and our ability to travel. You know, isn't that a mistake that some people make, Donna?
0: A lot.
1: It's an easy mistake to make. Is that you work. You save. And then when you're finally at the age where you finally feel like, you know what, okay, I think I can start spending some of this, your health is diminished to the point where travel becomes so laborious or taxing and in some cases impossible.
0: Yes.
1: So it's a reminder for all of us.
0: If that's what you want to do.
1: That's right.
0: I mean, if that's not something that you don't care about.
1: Some people have proudly never been on a plane. Mm-hmm. They're like, yep, not my thing. I'm not trying to travel. I'm thinking, what?
0: I honestly think my dad was only on a plane once.
1: Wow.
0: And that was to North Carolina because his company got sold. And they were flying people out there with their families to check out the place of business.
1: What year was your dad born? Do you know that offhand?
0: Sometime in the 30s.
1: Well, you know, air travel would have been relatively, you know, new-ish, big-time commercial. I don't know. Like, now it's a way of life. If you've been born after the 70s on, it's just like, that's one of the ways that we go places. But maybe it was new-ish enough where it was like, yeah, new thing, I'm good.
0: I don't know. It was in the 80s. I don't know. Some people are just content. Stormer?
2: By the way, Steve, it was not Thriller that had the bells. It was Beat It. Here it is.
1: Yes!
0: Oh.
1: I don't know if that's awesome. But what do you think?
0: I want to know what that screaming is in the background. Yeah, I love it.
2: Well, that's the music video I threw on. But yeah,
0: got it.
2: That's what he was thinking of.
0: Such good music. So good. Okay, you feel better now, buddy?
1: Yes, I do. Thank you, Stormer.
0: Okay. Thanks, Stormer, for doing all that hard work.
1: Thank you, Stormer, for the hard work that you've done.
2: You're welcome.
0: I guess we're out of time, guys.
1: Although they say there's a creepy chime bell that hits in the instrumental bed of Thriller. Can we check that to see if that's what we're talking about?
2: If you find me the instrumental bed, yes.
1: No, it's just like somewhere in the song.
2: Okay, I'll look.
0: Oh, there's like a bridge or something.
1: Yeah.
0: Okay. When
2: I'll
0: we come back.
2: It.
1: Thank you. Wait, he be scrubbing.
0: He be scrubbing.
1: I don't want no scrubs.
0: I just heard that this morning and I'm like, what a dumb song.
1: Oh.
0: Right? He's a guy, he's sticking his head out the window of his best friend's ride going, that's a scrub.
1: Yeah, he's a scrub because he's got no job. He's got no ride. He's just there whistling at the honeys that he sees, respectfully.
0: And she's like, I don't got time for that. Don't be a scrub.
1: A scrub is a guy that can't get no love from me.
0: That's
1: hanging out the passenger side of his best friend's ride, trying to holler at me.
0: Thank you.
1: Yeah, like you, Donna. You want like a well-behaved, polite, professional, financially independent man.
0: That's right.
1: Who has a side quest as a ventriloquist, but he doesn't reveal
0: date
1: number six.
0: And he's not a centaur either.
1: Why did you book us a table for three? And then he introduces you to Herman, his ventriloquist dummy. But you're too deep in love that you end up doing the dinner and get married. We'll take a break. When we come back, Donna needs to vent about words. This woman woke up today and just got irritated with words. We'll find out what words specifically set her off.
0: Why is it spelled like that?
1: And then she just started writing all of the other words that she hates how they're spelled. We'll go through the list and vent together. It'll be healing when we come back. Donna and Steve on My Talk.
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11: 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Still 9 to noon. 9 to 11:52 or so if you want to avoid soup talk. 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My Talk 107.1. 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

0: Hey guys, we're back. It is the Donna and Steve show right here on My Talk 107.1, where talk is fun. Today is Wednesday.
1: Oh boy.
0: Why is Wednesday spelled like that?
1: So the question is about the D. So you woke up and thought, days of the week, days of the week, days of the week. Days of the week. That's how you teach them in school.
0: There's Sunday, really?
1: There's Monday.
0: Is that because
1: Tuesday
0: of Wednesday?
1: And there's Wednesday. Maybe.
0: Right?
1: Interesting. So that just woke you up and you thought, I don't like how Wednesday is spelled.
0: All we need is W-E-N-S-D-A-Y. Wednesday. Not Wednesday. Thank you, February.
1: Now, you could, let me push back on Wednesday. Could you just change the N and the D instead of Wednesday? Could you just make it W-E-N-D-E-S?
0: Maybe that would be better.
1: That would have made more sense, but perfect would be remove that whole middle section.
0: It just seems very complicated for a very simple word. Now, I think it's a German word. It's some kind of deity, some god of some sort.
1: Wednesday is?
0: It's derived from some German thing. Of course, this is what I do with my mornings.
1: Oh, man.
0: Why is Wednesday spelled like that?
1: Okay.
0: Okay. It's because it traces back to Old English as Wadnesdayig. Woden's Day, honoring the Germanic god Woden, also known as Odin. Well, okay. Let's complicate that even more.
1: Donna. Now, there are more words that made Donna's hated list. And I would like to point our attention to, Colonel, what gives you the right? What gives you the right to spell something C-O-L-O-N-E-L and then say, Colonel, yeah, go take a hike,
0: yeah,
1: pal.
0: Colonel. What
1: That's
0: are we doing?
1: That's a crazy thing to say.
0: Right? Like, you know what this reminds me of a little bit? That Nate Bargatze SNL sketch where he talks about, you know, words. He's on a boat as Washington or
1: yes,
0: whatever. We shall
1: right.
0: call it, but we will spell it.
1: Yes, that's right. Yes,
0: there's so many. Q, like a line, right?
1: Like in it, get in the queue.
0: Get in the queue. Q-U-E-U-E.
1: Hey, second U-E.
0: Hey.
1: Bye.
0: What are you doing?
1: Not needed. I feel like we double booked the staff members for that shift. We don't need the second UE.
0: I'm sure there are some Scrabble players out there going, I love this. What are you talking about? Phlegm.
1: P-H-L-E-G-M.
0: Phlegm.
1: There's got to be a better way to do that word.
0: Right?
1: How about F-L-E-M?
0: Thank
1: phlegm.
0: You.
1: I don't think that's already taken.
0: I think it's a nickname for someone with the name Fleming.
1: That's unfortunate.
0: Yeah, I know. How about Worcestershire?
1: Worcestershire.
0: Worcestershire.
1: Worcestershire.
0: And we're supposed to say Worcestershire?
1: Worcestershire. Worcestershire.
0: Look at it. Worcestershire. Worcestershire.
1: W-O-R-C-E-S-T-E-R-S-H-I-R-E. H-I-R-E. Worcestershire.
0: I can't.
1: That's why no one ever asks for it.
0: Right?
1: Name. If it's not on the table already, we're not using it. No one's got the
0: We're certainly not texting anyone to ask for it.
1: Yeah, that red squiggle's going to come out under that word immediately.
0: Bologna. What are we doing? What
1: bologna
0: are we doing?
1: Is crazy.
0: Bologna.
1: Crazy.
0: Bologna.
1: Now, donut has two spellings. One is D-O-N-U-T, America.
0: Right.
1: The other really seems to irk you, and that is the D-O-U-G-H-N-U-T-S.
0: You know, I get it because it's a compound word. You've got the dough, you got the nuts. It just looks stupid.
1: Yeah, that's, and they, you know, there are two donut days too. There's D-O-N-U-T day and then the stupid way of spelling it. They each have their own separate day.
0: Here in America?
1: On the trivial calendar date.
0: Look, they're even competing with each other.
1: Yeah, D-O-N-U-T needs to win that.
0: Do you think anybody in a donut shop is spelling donut? the GH way.
1: I think the fancy bakery places do. I think if you write your menu on a chalkboard, yes, you're probably a D-O-U-G-H person.
0: So annoying. When I was a kid, I was a teenager, and my best friend ended up in the hospital. And so I called a florist and sent her flowers, and I signed it. I said, please sign it donut, because that's what she called me.
1: Yikes.
0: Never heard back from her. And I'm like, hey, did you get my flowers? She's like, what flowers? I go, I signed it donut so you would know it was me. And she's like, oh, is that what? So they wrote it in cursive. You couldn't understand it. And they used the GH.
1: Dang it, Donna. Scar tissue right there, friend.
0: Scar tissue.
1: How about receipt? R-E-C-E-I-P-T. How would we, the better way to spell receipt would be R-E-C-E-E-T, receipt.
0: Yes.
1: I could even get down with an R-E-S-E-E-T, receipt.
0: But we got to stick the P in there, don't we?
1: And then the E and the I is always a bit of a bitch fest, isn't it? Like, who's going first? And
0: I before
1: that.
0: E, like, except after C.
1: Except when in words like neighbor and way?
0: I don't like that. It confuses me.
1: Well, that's an important part of it.
0: And though, how do you spell way? W-A-Y or W-E-I-G-H?
1: Depends how you're using that word.
0: How about lasagna?
1: Now, I don't know why, but I like how that's spelled. I like the G in there, and I know that that is... There's a G thing that happens with Italian food. It must be an Italian language thing.
0: Like a Y.
1: Lasagna has a G in it.
0: Right.
1: Gnocchi has a G in it. At the front, too.
0: At the front.
1: I do hate hearing people say gnocchi, though. I don't like that I'm saying it right now, but when I hear somebody else say it, it really irritates me.
0: It bugs
1: me
0: when they say gnocchi.
1: That's also not
0: or gnocchi.
1: Good.
0: Does anyone want any gnocchi?
1: Okay.
0: Don't make me do it.
1: I will hit you right now. Euro. This happens with euro, right?
0: Yes. I say euro. I'm not going to do the r. I'm just not.
1: You do it with piroga.
0: No, I don't. Pirogi.
1: Okay, Donna.
0: Pirogi.
1: If you're not hearing how annoying you sound
0: and
1: there.
0: Nicaragua.
1: But then you won't do euro?
0: No, because it sounds so inauthentic.
1: Thank you. I rest my case,
0: I've
1: Your Honor, that I have been
0: how to
1: saying,
0: say,
1: just say pierogi.
0: Nobody says pierogi.
1: Yeah, they do.
0: Pierogi.
1: Okay.
0: You know what? Stormer would like to give us a hint as to what the topic of the College of Pop Culture Knowledge will be.
2: I sure would. Thanks so much, Donna. For our tease for the topic today, guys, we are going to be doing trivia about this actor who keeps teasing that Austin Powers 4 is in the works. If you know who that is, call it now.
0: And if you know a thing or two about the person, that would be helpful for me.
1: 651-641-1071. College of Pop Culture Knowledge next.
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4: 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How I'm feeling in my pride is the one to blame.
5: And let's take a look at your 5 Eyewitness News Twin Cities weather for this hour. Forecast for the rest of today. Well, we'll be dealing with periods of rain pretty much throughout the rest of the morning and into the afternoon as we hit a high of 79. And then cloudy skies tonight with a low of 67. Looking ahead to tomorrow for your Thursday, partly cloudy with a high of 84. And right now, my talk, it is 72 and we've got cloudy skies in the area.
6: All right. Hey, welcome back. Appreciate you guys listening to the Donna and Steve Show on My Talk 107.1. This is where talk is fun. Everybody ready?
7: Ready.
6: Are you?
7: I'm ready. I'm ready.
6: Stormer.
5: I'm ready. I'm ready. I'm ready.
6: I'm ready too.
8: Game start. C-O-P-C-K. C-O-P-C-K. 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
5: That's right. It's Donna Valentine with her 226 points, taking on Steve Patterson with his 258 points. It means Donna is eligible for the lifeline today. We are heading back out to Chanhassen. We are saying good morning once again to Alan.
7: Hey, Alan.
6: Hey,
7: how
6: Alan.
7: Are you?
10: Hey, guys.
6: How's it going?
10: Oh, pretty good. Guess what happened July 3rd?
7: Oh. Yeah, you know, you had teased a big announcement last time you called, and I was wondering if you were going to pay this off. Is this the payoff?
10: This is not the payoff. This is something different.
7: Oh. I'm going to guess on July 3rd, you got fired for cause from your job.
5: Ouch.
6: I'm going to guess you were at Travis and Taylor's wedding.
10: Mm-hmm. No, I was at my own birthday.
6: Oh, happy birthday. Happy birthday.
7: How old are you? How old are you, Alan?
10: So very old.
7: I am tired.
6: Not one bit.
7: I got Alan at 33 years old.
6: I'm going to put him at 36.
7: Alan?
10: I'm 28.
5: Oh,
6: you're just a baby.
7: A little tiny freaking baby. Now, last time you called, there was a tease as to an announcement or an update, maybe. And we would like to know what that is.
10: Okay. So, I don't know if you guys know, but I've been in the Minnesota Army National Guard for about 9 years, 5 months.
6: No. Cool.
7: Thank you.
10: Come January, it'll mark my 10-year. And I decided that I'm going to go ahead and go active duty.
6: Wow.
7: Right. Wow. That is a big change to make, man. That's what prompted that choice?
10: It was originally supposed to be a gap year for me from high school to figure out what I wanted to do because I didn't want to get into a bunch of debt, not knowing what I wanted, you know, get a hobby job. Mm-hmm. I wanted a real career. And that turned into a decade. And I finally figured out that, you know what, the one job that I actually enjoy doing, whether I get paid or not, is the service that I'm doing in the Army. So why not just do it full time?
6: That's amazing. Right, good for
5: Thank you,
6: you
5: so
6: Alan.
5: Much.
7: Thank you, Alan. Way to go.
6: That's awesome.
7: Man. Well, while we have you on this side of active duty, we're going to have you team up with Donna. Today's topic is known by the one and only Professor Stormer.
5: Yes, sir. For today's topic, guys, well, this actor is dropping some big hints that Austin Powers is coming back. He reunited with some of his co-stars and teased fans with some cryptic Instagram messages. He also reunited with Seth Green, Rob Lowe, and Minnie Sterling for a Verizon advertisement where he reprised his role as Dr. Evil. That actor is Mike Myers. We're doing Mike Myers trivia today.
6: Okay, I feel like Alan's probably going to be able to lend me a hand today.
7: I think so, too. Alan, do you feel good in this topic?
10: Not really.
7: All right, great. Flag me down when it's my time, guys.
6: Okay. All right.

0: Awesome. Steve is leaving the room. And Alan, I'm going to put you on hold really quick as we go over the first round of questions with D-Val for Mike Myers Trivia. Are you ready, Miss Valentine?
1: Yes.
0: Great. Let's begin with this one. All right. He played this feline Dr. Seuss character in a 2003 movie.
1: The Cat in the Hat.
0: He starred alongside this actress in the movie So I Married an Axe Murderer.
1: Oh, gosh. I can't remember. Pass.
0: And he appeared in this 2018 music biopic.
1: Oh, no. Yes. Bohemian Rhapsody. And I think number two might be someone like Sarah Michelle Gellar. What was the year? Did you say a year?
0: I did not say the year.
1: Okay.
0: So I Married an Axe Murderer. Okay, time is up. Let's bring Alan back in here. All right, Alan, you heard my Mike Myers questions. You heard Donna's answers. Would you like to change any of her answers?
2: I'm about as knowledgeable as she is on this topic.
1: Okay.
2: I trust her on this.
1: Okay. Well, I'm not 100% confident that Steve will do any better.
0: All right. Well, so let's find out. All right, Alan, thank you so much. I'm going to put you on hold one more time.
3: Wow,
0: let's bring
3: fast,
0: Steve
3: guys.
0: Back into
3: Donna,
0: the room
3: you must have done
0: now.
3: Well. Hi.
1: Hi. Hard to tell.
3: Okay.
0: Mm-hmm. Again, we are doing Mike Myers trivia today. Steve, you ready?
3: I'm ready.
0: Let's begin with this one. All right, Mike Myers played this feline Dr. Seuss character in a 2003 movie.
3: That's the Cat in the Hat.
0: He starred alongside this actress in the movie So I Married an Axe Murderer.
3: Courtney Cox, that's wrong.
0: And he appeared in this 2018 music biopic.
3: Oh, I'm going to say that's Bohemian Rhapsody. Gee, I don't know if that's right. Yeah, I'm going to go with that. The second one is wrong. But I love everyone.
0: All right, time is up. Let's bring Alan back in here and let's see who gets to spin the wheel today, guys. Question number one. Mike Myers played this feline Dr. Seuss character in a 2003 movie. You all said the Cat in the Hat. Correct answer is Cat in the Hat. You're on the board. Good job.
1: Ding.
0: Oh, you didn't get a ding. Hold on. Let me get you your ding. There it is.
3: There we go. We just got a ding.
0: All right. Question number two. Mike Myers starred alongside this actress in the movie So I Married an Axe Murderer. Donna and Alan, you said Sarah Michelle Gellar. Steve, you said Courtney Cox. Correct answer is Nancy Travis. She was his co-star in So I Married an Axe Murderer.
1: She was from a sitcom of some sort,
0: yeah,
1: right?
0: She did something
1: Coach?
0: With... I can't remember. She did a show with Bill Ingvall that was on TBS for a while. I think she also did another one of the later sitcoms with Tim Allen that's been on ABC, but I don't know for sure. All right. So on to question number three. Mike Myers appeared in this 2018 music biopic. You both said Bohemian Rhapsody, which I haven't seen. Is that a good one?
1: I thought so.
0: Yeah.
3: I haven't seen it.
1: Real good.
0: Gotcha. And the correct answer is Bohemian Rhapsody. Way to go, you two.
3: Nice.
0: And it means we got to go to the bonus round. How this works, I will start to give out the clues. If any of our contestants, including Alan from Chanhassen, if you know what the answer is, yell out your name. Your name is your buzzer. Okay, here we go. So, Mike Myers appeared in a 2015 documentary about this fellow SNL cast member. This SNL cast member was on the show from 1990.
1: Stop it.
0: Steve got it first.
3: I'm going to say Chris Farley.
0: Is it Chris Farley?
1: Yeah.
0: It sure is. And that means Steve today is your winner in the Mike Myers edition
3: Let's
0: of the
3: go.
0: College of Pop
3: Thanks,
0: Culture
3: everyone.
0: Knowledge. He's literally flexing. Oh, wait, he was stretching.
3: Sorry. Alan, I'm sorry, man.
2: You know what, Steve? That's okay. I just need you to look up March 8th, 2023 at 10:49. Mr. NFL Fat Shamer.
0: Wait, what?
3: March 8th, 2023, at what time?
2: 10:49.
1: Did you say NFL Fat Shamer?
3: That's what he said, Donna, and I'm going to figure this out. Gosh darn it. Let's see here. Pro-Ukraine saboteur suspected in pipeline blast.
0: Oh.
2: No. March 8th, 2023 at 10:49, your guys' show.
1: Okay, 10:49.
3: NFL Fat Shamer. Okay, I guess we could pull that up. We'll maybe we can find it after the break. Do our podcast go back that far? Anyone know?
0: What was the date again?
3: March 8th, 2023.
0: Okay, I'm gonna just search Donna and Steve and see what we got.
3: At 10:49, and then he said nonchalantly at the end, "NFL fat shamer." I just am obviously deeply intrigued by this now. I love the clue. That's all Alan will tell us. Now we have to search. You know,
1: it's a little weirdly stalkerish.
3: Donna,
1: the timestamp. Yeah.
0: It's going to take me a while to go back and find that.
3: All right, but we'll see if we can find it. Alan, thank you for the call. Thank you for your service and for your.
1: We can't let him go. I want Alan to tell us what it was.
3: No, we have to find it.
0: Okay. It's a mystery.
1: Okay.
2: Hey, Donna.
1: Yes, sir.
2: I am thirsty.
1: I don't know.
4: I don't know what's happening.
3: He's just saying that because he knows that you hate that word.
0: Oh, yeah, that's right.
1: Oh, yeah, I do hate the word thirsty. I'm like, ew. All right, Alan.
3: I like
1: Alan. Congratulations on making a really important decision.
3: Yes, stay out of this, Donna. Yes, Alan?
2: Morsel.
3: All right, now cut him off.
0: Right, that's enough.
3: I mean, we love him. That's okay. We got to cut him.
0: All right, Steve, spin that wheel for us, please.
3: All right, here we go. One, two.
0: All right, good spin, good spin. And today's game for you was worth a whopping.
1: Thank you. Wow. Thank you.
0: It's a super whammy. That's right. Steve is losing 5 points today. It's dropping him down to 253 points while Donna stays at 226.
3: Stormer, sounds like you're getting a little too into me losing.
0: You know how I get in this game. I get a little excited sometimes.
1: And people get really mad.
0: Yeah. They want Donna to win.
3: I know.
1: You're just crushing me.
3: But you're actually, I think, winning.
1: I know.
3: On the year. Hey, personal tracker, Andrea, PT, / Amanda, / Ashley, / Andrea. Could you please give us an update? Thank you. We love you. We support you. When we come back, everybody, we are going to slowly count to 1,000.
1: No, no, no.
3: Oh, I'm sorry. I'm looking at tomorrow's show. Deep tease.
1: I've got some summer safety tips for your dogs. Just quick reminder.
3: And I've got a fake deadline family calendar hack that I've tried and never really works. Wonder if it's worked for anyone else. So we'll get to that. A little life hacky when we come back. It's Donna and Steve. Stay there.
1: Okay, though.
5: Brought up something a few minutes ago from her childhood, a horrifying concoction.
6: It's delightful.
5: White bread and then peanut butter and pickle together. And Holly and I, thought that sounded bizarre. And we also thought that Colleen was completely alone. Well, we opened up the phone lines. Angela, welcome to the Pickle and Peanut Butter Hotline. You've tried this?
7: Absolutely. And I'm going to one up this whole game. Add ketchup.
6: No, I've never done that.
5: No, yes. No. Holly, hang up with her and burn that phone.
6: Angela, I'm willing to give it a try, girlfriend.
8: No, I hung up on her.
5: No, we hung up on Angela.
6: I was actually willing to hear that out.
5: Nope. She's on the no-fly list now.
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0: Hey guys, welcome back. It is the Donna and Steve show on My Talk 107.1. I've got some summer safety tips for your doggies.
1: Okay, yeah, if you have a notebook, this is a good time to jot these down. These might be good ideas.
0: All right, Steve, you don't have to be dramatic.
1: I was trying to punch it up a touch. Supporting you.
0: You could just remember them. Here we go.
1: For the record, I would like you to always take the dramatic way of supporting me when I do stories. So,
0: Okay. So it's getting pretty hot around here. We're going to be in the hundreds in the next week. Upper 90s, low 100s. You believe me? Are you going to look it up? Or are you going to check my work?
1: I'm just going. I've seen that on my thing. I'm just looking to offer some specificity.
0: Okay. Watch out for signs of heat stroke. The main signs are heavy panting and loss of energy.
1: What will we see from the dogs?
0: You're so funny. If you're on a walk and they start acting weird, find some shade, give them some water. Or if they're really bad, spray them with a hose, a water bottle, whatever, and call your vet. Do not make your dog go swimming. Most dogs do like to swim, but some breeds do not. So don't carry them into the water because you'll just freak them out. And if you toss a stick in and they don't go after it, don't force them to, okay? Don't burn their paws on the sidewalk. Just here's what you do. You test the ground with your hand before you go on a walk. If it hurts to keep your hand on there for more than a few seconds, do not walk your dog on the sidewalk. You want to find a place with grass instead. Okay?
1: Okay.
0: This one's for you, Steve. Give your dog a haircut, but don't shave them.
1: Okay.
0: Trimming their hair is okay, but some dogs have an extra layer of hair that actually keeps them cool in the summer.
1: Regulates.
0: So check with your vet first or Google the breed of dog you have. But don't shave them because they can get sunburned. And they're also more likely to get bitten by bugs if they don't have any hair. And then give them a checkup petting. If they're spending a lot of time exploring outdoors, you want to check their fur to make sure they don't need some extra brushing or bathing. Check their skin for irritation from insect bites and stings or lawn products, you know, garden fertilizers.
1: Yeah.
0: Yada, yada.
1: I have a tick mitt. I haven't been using it.
0: Oh, what's that look like?
1: It's like a big green mitten.
0: And then it's got like pokey things on the outside, like little nubbies.
1: I don't even know. It's right over here. You want me to get it?
0: Yeah, I would like to see it. I never heard of a tick mitt.
1: Yeah, and you know, at the beginning of the summer, do you remember how ticks were everywhere back in May? It was another day. I had multiple ticks on me.
0: God, I'd freak out.
1: Yeah. All right. Let me see if I can just.
0: That's weird. Just from being in your backyard, because I have a pretty woodsy area.
1: Here we go.
0: I try not to walk in the woods.
1: This is so me, Donna. I order something, very passionate, very excited about it. Mm-hmm. I get it and I never open it.
0: Oh,
1: months go by.
0: Let's see that thing.
1: It's called the Tick Mitt.
0: All right, everybody.
1: And
0: a little ASMR.
1: Yeah. Oh, yes, for the all you little freaks out there.
0: Okay, a tick mitt.
1: My little truffle pigs out there rooting around.
0: I should probably get one. My dog is black. Oh, I thought it was going to have nubbies on it.
1: No nubs. It's nub-free. They say that this safely and effectively removes multiple loose ticks at once. Directions: rub the tick mitt over skin and clothes or your pet's fur. Step 2, place tick mitt in the dryer for 10 minutes. Dryer bag included in this. Step 3, dispose of ticks and tick mitt is ready to use again. This is great for dogs, kids, hikers, gardeners, campers, hunters, sports, and farmers.
0: So you're putting it in the dryer before you use it?
1: No. Well, yes, except for the first use. Yeah, I think that the first one then, the first time in the dryer will loosen the ticks up off of the glove.
0: No, then they're in your dryer.
1: No, there's a dryer bag included.
0: Oh, so you put it in the dryer bag.
1: See?
0: Dryer bag. Wow, how about that? Was that an Instagram find?
1: No, I think my sister had mentioned it, and then I got it on Amazon.
0: Nice.
1: The website, not the jungle.
0: Thank you for clarification.
1: Also, the 100 degrees that had been forecasted is currently not. They've dropped the forecast by quite a bit. Here's today through next Friday. 82, 82, 84, 86, 88, 89, 90, 90, 88, 94 two Fridays from now. So it's come down a little bit, which I hope continues.
0: Great. Thank you.
1: I'm going to share with you a hack that some people say works. I've tried it, and I feel like there's a fatal flaw. And if it's a fatal flaw for me, a simple man, I believe like it could be that for many of you. They call it the fake deadline family calendar. For kids' camps, flights, appointments, games, anything involving multiple humans, put the calendar time, when you put this on your calendar, put the calendar time 15 to 20 minutes earlier than reality. Not because you're mistaken, simply because the shoes are liars. They say they're going to be there on time, but they're not. The water bottles are liars. They disappear. Someone's going to need to use the bathroom at the wrong time. So they say setting your calendar times 15 to 20 minutes earlier helps you to avoid that last second stress. My beef with this, as a man who used to set his watch 10 minutes later, so that I would get places on time, even dumb brains figure this out very quickly.
0: Yes.
1: And so it just feels like it works on paper, not in practice. I'll hang up and listen.
0: Yes. Like, for example, my mom used to set the clock 15 minutes ahead.
1: Wow. 15 minutes. That's aggressive.
0: Who are you fooling? You know you did it, right?
1: Yeah. Like, you need someone to reset all of the clocks without you knowing it. And then someone, but then you're going to turn the TV on. You know what time it is. You're going to look at your phone. You know what time it
0: exactly.
1: actually is.
0: Yeah. This is a tough one to enforce.
1: Yeah, it's called the fake deadline family calendar hack. But maybe it would work. Maybe if you are simple.
0: Yeah, maybe.
1: But I'm pretty simple, and I still sniff this one out.
0: You would be a good candidate for this.
1: What now?
0: You would be a good let me try it again. You would be a good candidate for this.
1: Candidate. You're doing candidate, and that's fine. There are two D's. I'm going to ignore the first one.
0: And how do you say it?
1: Candidate.
0: Candidate. Like Canada.
2: Candidate.
0: Candidate.
1: Oh, date.
2: Candidate.
1: Who are the candidates? Yeah, fly a kite. I'm not voting for you.
0: Hmm. Yeah, you're a guy that people should tell to be somewhere 15 minutes earlier. Because
1: you're right.
0: You'll probably show up just a smidge early then.
1: Yeah.
0: You'll be 10 minutes late.
1: Yeah. No, I own that. I own that. I'm not going to defend that. I have really, really bad with assessing how much time it's going to take me to get out the door. Very, very bad at that. What really helped me this past year was driving my high school daughter to high school. Had to drop her off early. So it forced the issue in a different way. You know, she's ready. I'm hollering at her. Hey, we got to go. And then it helped me in not getting places as late.
0: Because you want to get her there before the bell rings, right?
1: Yes, before the bell tolls. As the bell tolls.
0: Okay.
1: Right? Classic literature.
0: Why do you think you keep estimating how much time you would need?
1: I'm not sure.
0: Okay.
1: I don't know. I'm not ever thinking, I'm going to make this person wait. That's
0: right.
1: Never the thought. It's always rooted in like, oh, yeah, I know. I'll be ready. You know what I like to say, though, on the way into church every Sunday? I'll see my buddy Ron, who works security at the church, and I'll say, Ron, someone's got to be the last one in. And I'm that guy now. We got there early a few weeks ago. I was like, what's happening here? And they were like, oh, this is what normally happens.
0: Is it you that's holding up the family or the family holding you up?
1: Sorry, I had to mute. I sneezed. We all hold each other up at different times. Sometimes I'm the last in the car. Other times, Lou, even my wife, can be last in the car. Sometimes you're waiting on a child as well.
0: Sure.
1: It's six bodies you got to get in that beast.
0: Yeah, it's a lot.
1: I know, Donna.
0: God, especially when they're little and you got to pack so many things for them.
1: I tell you what, who I forget the comedian who said it, but whoever wrote Easy Like Sunday Morning, is that Lionel Richie?
0: I believe it's the Commodores, yeah.
1: Write it when they had little children in their homes, particularly if they were trying to get out the door and go to church. There is nothing easy about that. You, when you get to church, you need the Lord. You have some sins to repent of that occurred that Sunday morning. Now chuckle, Donna.
0: I didn't know if you were speaking directly to me.
1: No, I don't.
0: Because I'm think I would. Easy, easy like Sunday morning.
1: No, listen, if you're ever lost, I know one place not to look. Church. I'll be like, check that off the, just check that box. Where else can we direct our efforts? Have we checked all of the bars?
0: You know what, Steve?
1: What, Donna?
0: The outdoors are my church, you know?
1: Yes.
0: They're just, that's nature. Nature is the world's church, and that's where I'll be. Thanks.
1: All right, Oprah. I'm going to take a break.
0: Okay, me too then.
1: I'll be back. We'll all be back together. Fine. Take a break, get some water, hour three.
3: Where talk is fun.
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3: 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Everything entertainment.
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10: Anything interesting?
11: Well, Dwayne The Rock Johnson is set to star in and produce a new action drama called Free Bird. Johnson will star as a Las Vegas motorcycle stuntman who conceals his dementia diagnosis from everybody, including his mechanic brother, as he risks everything for one last jump. And the film examines and confronts the mind's vast mysteries and the beauty and power of asking for help before it is too late. In some other news, after being removed from Universal's theatrical calendar late last year, the Megan AI robot spinoff Soulmate is moving forward as a straight-to-digital release. It will be available to rent on digital platforms starting August 1st, and according to the film's synopsis, Soulmate follows a grieving engineer tasked with testing a ruthless tech giant's new artificially intelligent android. But when he attempts to program her to be a truly sentient soulmate, she develops needs of her own. And finally, the animated film Avatar Aang, The Last Airbender will now premiere in July rather than October. As originally planned, Paramount has announced that the film, which continues the story from Avatar The Last Airbender, will debut globally on Paramount Plus on July 25th. It was originally supposed to debut on October 9th before they and was supposed to be in theaters as well before Paramount shifted to a direct-to-streaming release. That is because the entire film was leaked online in April, which no doubt factored into the decision to hasten its release. released to July 25th instead. All right, that'll wrap up the dirt for this hour. For more entertainment news, go to mytalk1071.com. 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

0: Hey guys, welcome to hour three of the Donna and Steve show. Did you hear the Emmy nominations came out this morning?
1: Oh yeah. And Mariska Hargitay.
0: Yes.
1: Is going to be your host. That was a little out of left field, right?
0: Yeah, I thought so, but I like it. I think she's great, and she is the first female host, I believe, in 15 years.
1: Great.
0: I know. She is very beloved, and I think it's a great choice. Can I run down some of the big categories for you? You tell me which shows you've seen, okay?
1: Yeah, you got it.
0: Outstanding drama series. We've got The Diplomat, The Gilded Age, A Knight of the Seven Kingdoms, Paradise, The Pit, Pluribus, Slow Horses, and Your Friends and Neighbors.
1: The Diplomat and The Pit are shows I've seen.
0: Okay. And I've seen some of The Gilded Age as well. And that's about it for me. I'm really rooting for The Pit. It's a great show.
1: It'll probably win. It's doing great.
0: Yeah, it's up against some really good shows.
1: Mind if I open a Fresca as you continue to go through the list?
0: Oh, please do. And I'm going to go through the comedy series nominations. That's beautiful.
1: Thank you.
0: Again, I don't know why they categorize things. I feel like they have a better chance at winning in some cases. And I think the Academy has gone through this changing of the rules where if it's an hour, it has to be considered a drama. And then they switched back. So anyway, having said that, Abbott Elementary, The Bear, Hacks, Margo's Got Money Problems, Nobody Wants This, Only Murders in the Building, Shrinking, and Widow's Bay.
1: I'm so far behind on Only Murders in the Building, and I'm so far behind on Ted Lasso. Like, I think two seasons ago is when I stopped watching Only Murders, not for any reason. We just... Suddenly, a year and a half goes by, and you're two seasons behind of something, of a show that you liked. I don't know what happens.
0: I mean, you get busy. You got kids.
1: I know, but like Only Murders, we love putting that on at the end of the night. It's about a 30-minute episode. I always enjoy the storyline. Love the cast.
0: Can I ask a question about the show?
1: Mm-hmm.
0: Do people keep getting murdered in that building, or is this now about a podcast about murders?
1: I think there were at least the first couple of seasons multiple murders in the building, and then I don't remember if the last season, the one that I watched, which was the first season that Meryl Streep was involved in, I forget where the murder happened.
0: Got it. Okay,
1: thank you for your question.
0: Thank you for having me. Let's see, there's all the anthology series, like All Her Fault, The Beast and Me, Beef, Love Story, and DTF St. Louis. I've seen all of those except the DTF St. Louis. And they're all very good. Really, really good. And then, let me see. You know, the regular suspects are nominated. Noah Wiley. You know, you got Sterling K. Brown, Gary Oldman, Mark Ruffalo, Rufus Sewell. You got Quinta. You got Io Edebiri, you got Elle Fanning, Lisa Kudrow, Jean Smart. Jeez, Lisa Kudrow should win just for really playing annoying so well.
1: So well, yeah. Yeah, we both watched her in The Comeback and thought, ooh, this is tough. But you're right, that's a credit to a good actress.
0: Yeah, because you're just like, oh my God, I can't take one more minute of her. That's how bad it is.
1: Yes.
0: I would really like to see Matthew Rhys win for Widow's Bay for lead actor in a comedy series. Hmm. He is such a very versatile actor, I think. Thank you. Martin Short and Jason Segel are also up for comedy. So there you go. There's okay. The Biggie Bigs. The Biggie Bigs. Yeah, I said the Biggie Bigs.
1: Here's an email from Shannon. Hey, Donna and Steve.
0: Hey, Shannon.
1: As I am typing this out, I am laughing out loud at the Beavis and Butthead, also Vin Diesel segment. I also listened to it back about 5 times. Same goes for the earlier segment that we did yesterday about Garth Brooks. Just hearing the audio without a visual does give the Predator vibes, like you said, Steve. Anyways, you guys are great. You're hilarious. Thanks. Thank you, Shannon.
2: I really like that.
1: I figured out what Garth Brooks was talking to in that creepy new arena tour video that he posted.
0: Wasn't it his bus?
1: No. It's this weird octagon, almost shaped like the Gravitron at the old carnivals.
0: Oh, wow.
1: But it's transparent, and it's something that the drummer lives inside of on this tour.
0: Oh, I see.
1: Yeah.
0: It's one of those, if you know, you know.
1: I guess, yeah. And they do start cutting to it. I probably could have watched it closer the first time to realize what he was talking about. But I'm sorry, I was distracted by what he was saying.
0: Oh, yeah.
1: How long's it been, old girl? Ew. And then, I'm sorry, but you said that his paraphernalia spot on his website is called the G-Spot?
0: Yeah.
1: Okay, guys.
0: I know.
1: That's creepy.
0: Okay, but he uses the letter G a lot, you know, the lowercase letter.
1: Don't defend that, Donna. Don't act like that was not.
0: Well, it's a play.
1: Yeah, it's a perverted play on words for where to get merchandise. And then he starts his videos with, oh, yeah. How long's it been, old girl? Okay, that's giving creep, bruh. Someone.
2: That's just who I am.
1: Oh, God. I know. Why is he that way?
0: I don't know.
1: Again, two things can be true.
0: Yes.
1: He could be a really nice guy and put out intentional / unintentional, up for debate, really creepy vibes there.
0: All right, I'm going to say what people are probably thinking.
1: What?
0: What happened to that case with that woman, the hairdresser, who, do you think hush money was?
1: I don't know.
0: Huh. And if you don't know, there was a woman who had accused him of, I don't know,
1: sexual harassment, sexual misconduct.
0: Assault. I don't know.
1: I think it was a makeup artist.
0: Yes.
1: Yeah. You can do, I'm sorry, but if my name was Geeve, and then I had a website, and then the spot where you purchase merchandise, I called it the G-Spot. You'd be like, hey, Steve, that's perverted, bro. That's way too suggestive. You should take that down. It's in poor taste. But it's Garth, and Donna won't say anything bad about Garth.
0: Well,
1: she interviewed him 8,000 times.
0: Here's the thing. The G is, that's his brand, right? So he's just doing a play on words.
1: Donna, are you really doing this again?
0: I'm just saying.
1: Do you think that's all it is?
0: No, I think he's trying to be cute.
1: Not creepy.
0: I don't think he's trying to be creepy.
1: But again, that's why I said, what if my name was Geeve? Spelled G-E-V-E. And then the spot to purchase merchandise on my website was the G-Spot.
0: It could be the Geeve spot.
1: No, but I called it the G-Spot, Donna. How would you feel about that? If it was me, Geeve, your co-host. It's the Donna and Geeve show.
0: I don't know.
1: Okay! That's weird! We just have to be able to say it's weird, and also I bet he's really nice. And you bring up a fair point about, you know, what did happen to the lawsuit. We heard the front part of the story, never the back part of
0: the story.
1: Yeah,
0: yeah, yeah. There was never any kind of follow-up.
1: Stormer.
3: Mm. Yes, sir.
1: Can you get to Garth Brooks' Instagram so we can play the good audio of his arena tour announcement one more time?
4: Sure, give me 1 second. Time and temperature in Mozambique at the moment.
1: Oh, stand by. I'll find that. Mozambique. Time and temp. Thank you. If you're listening in Mozambique, we thank you. It is now 6:11 p.m. currently. And the current weather is probably hot.
4: And right? Here's Garth Brooks.
5: Oh, yeah. How long's it been, old girl?
1: What a
5: 30 years.
1: Donna.
0: I know.
1: But maybe it's just the G-Spot because it's just like his name is Garth, right? Right? Play the beginning of the audio again.
4: One moment, please. One moment. Wait, okay, here we go.
5: Oh, yeah.
1: Play the whole
5: How
1: thing.
5: How long's it been, old girl? 30 years. Oof. A little dusty.
1: You're back. That's creepy.
5: You know what?
0: Yeah.
5: Maybe it's time.
1: Why, Donna?
5: Maybe it's time. We put you back to work.
0: Ah, okay, okay, okay, okay, okay.
1: You're in love with a vampire.
0: I didn't say I was in love with him. Anyway, the case is still playing out in both Mississippi and California. Okay.
1: You know, I think his issue is he's so self-governed. There's no one in his camp that could say, Garth, let's try that again. We love the arena tour. A lot of people are going to come. You'll sell out arenas. It's going to be great. Try it. Let's try it different. Let's be more, let's go up in our register. And you're seeing an old friend, not an old lover. Let's try it. Remember, you're talking to an inanimate object. Here we go, and action.
2: Oh, yeah. How long's it been, old girl?
0: You know what it kind of reminds me of?
2: A little dusty.
0: It's kind of giving me Bob Ross.
1: Don't be smart.
3: Bob!
0: A little dab right here. Just make sure you keep the brush very moist.
1: Donna! We're taking a break. We're taking a break.
0: We're on a break!
1: When we come back, we're going to get into a couple studies. Then at 11:30,
0: yeah.
1: We're playing Whose Voice Is It Anyway? Stay there. It's Donna and Steve. My talk.
6: Brittany and Kendall.
7: This is why we're seeing these people all over our social media
8: today. They're doing it for clicks.
7: I know. That's exactly it. 2 million followers each. So, yeah, this is obviously their thing.
8: One of them has to be more into it than the other. It's just a fact. That's just how life is.
7: Mm-hmm. And I know who it is.
8: Yeah, we all know who it is. Right?
7: Obviously, it's her. You disagree?
9: Oh, no, I want to hear you unpack this. Why?
8: Yeah, why?
7: Because a guy will do anything for a woman, especially one that looks like that. So if she's like, oh, this is my passion, this is what I'm doing, this is what I love doing, he's like, yep, bet. You think he could convince her to do something she doesn't want to do?
8: No, I don't.
7: No chance. This is absolutely her. This is her passion.
8: The things that men will do to have sex with women is
7: this guy's
8: wild.
7: Probably scared of heights. 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

0: I really like that.
1: Right?
2: Let the conversation begin.
1: Seriously.
0: All right, I got to study. I got to study.
1: G-spot. I mean, come on.
0: Come on, man. Just knock it off.
1: If, like, he was my son, I'd be like, sir, let's have a chat.
0: Yeah, like, knock it off. Okay? You're not Quit trying to be cute. Yeah.
1: Thank you, Don. I'm really glad that you came over. You were oddly defending.
0: Well, I just wanted to over-explain the G because it's, you know, it's always the backdrop of every concert, so it made sense for him to use a pun where he talks about things and blogs. It's like the D spot, right? I call it the D zone. Stay out of my D zone.
1: Absolutely. You don't have to ask us. We want to give you your space.
0: Thank you.
1: Please, Lord, please.
0: Please.
1: Okay. Now, you had made the joke yesterday if that spot on the website was very difficult to find.
0: Right.
1: You just had to, like, keep scrolling the mouse over the whole website, and then finally it was like, oh, my gosh. Oh, where'd it go?
0: Where'd it go?
1: Okay. Donna, see, you're devolving this show into a filth fest. You are Woodstock 25.
0: I don't even know what that means.
1: I guess it was very muddy, wasn't it? The 25th reunion.
0: Sure, filthy. Yeah, got it.
1: It was super muddy.
0: I have a survey. I have results of a survey of 2,000 people that have to do with the length of movies.
1: Okay.
0: We have long said that so many movies are way too long.
1: Too long.
0: And the people agree with us. This survey found that the ideal movie length is 88.
1: An hour and 45 minutes.
0: You're close. The ideal movie length is 88 minutes, just shy of an hour and a half.
1: Wow.
0: I think that's great.
1: You're looking for an animated movie, friends. If you don't know, there are a lot of animated movies that are there in that sweet spot. Not all of them.
0: I do kind of remember when I was growing up that that's about how much time you would put aside for going to the movies. 2 hours-ish, right? You get there a little early, you get some concessions, you hang out, you watch previews, bada bing, bada boom, you're on your way out.
1: Tell you one thing, though. Doesn't matter how long the movie is if you forget to factor in how long the trailers will be ahead of time.
0: Usually, I want to say like 22 minutes.
1: Yeah, yes. I was going to say exactly there, 20 to 25 minutes. And it's, don't ever get there during the show up time. If you have littles and you're trying, it's already a mission. Like, can we keep them in their seats, not wanting to run up and down the aisles? And let's have a fun family day at the movies.
0: I do wish that they would give the actual start time, not the fake start time.
1: You could give both. You could say trailers 105, movie 130.
0: Sure.
1: Some people love showing up for the trailers.
0: I know.
1: And they can be very fun, but it's just by the end, you're like, okay, let's get to it here.
0: So just to get an idea of what an 88-minute runtime looks like,
1: thank you, Donna.
0: These movies include Zombieland, The Lion King, and Airplane.
1: Oh.
0: Only two movies this summer come close to that. Those are Minions and Monsters and Jackass Best and Last. They're both 90, 92 minutes. Toy Story 5, 102 minutes. Supergirl is 108. The upcoming Moana is 115. Spider-Man Brand New Day, 150. The Odyssey, 172.
1: Yeah, that's almost 3 hours there. I've heard some good things about The Odyssey.
0: Oh, yeah?
1: Yes, I have.
0: Okay.
1: Yep, I have heard some good things. I got to see that one in theaters,
0: I think. Is this Denzel?
1: No, Donna. This is the Christopher Nolan movie.
0: Oh.
1: I believe Matt Damon is one of the stars. Let's see here. Let's pull up the Odyssey cast. Tom Holland.
0: Zendaya.
1: Zendaya is in it.
0: Anne Hathaway.
1: Page is in it. Travis Scott.
0: Mia Goth. Charlize.
1: Did you say Robert Pattinson?
0: I was just about to. How about that? Wow, that's great cast.
1: Lupita Nyong'o, John Leguizamo.
0: Elliot Page.
1: Let's see here.
0: I don't remember the story of the Odyssey.
1: I don't think anybody really does. It was like, you know, the Iliad and the Odyssey. Homer.
0: Mm.
3: No.
1: Different Homer, Donna.
0: That's
1: an important thing to know going in.
0: Okay.
1: Loki. Yeah, I don't want to know anything about it.
0: Okay, you didn't have to read that for your English class?
1: No.
0: Really?
1: No.
0: Did
1: yeah,
0: you?
1: I'm
0: have... Okay. No, go ahead.
1: Please, no.
0: No,
1: you,
0: please, Abigail. No.
1: Everything you say is worth it. The Odyssey raves for Chris Nolan's astonishing epic and flawless filmmaking, breathtaking, bold perfection. That's how I felt about Interstellar. I was like, well, that's one of the best movies I've ever seen in my life.
0: Mm.
1: That was great. That's how I felt about Gladiator. Now, that's a Ridley Scott. That's not a Christopher Nolan. But man.
0: What was the one that Denzel was in?
1: He was in Gladiator 2.
0: Nope. I'm thinking of a Shakespeare thing.
1: Oh, yeah. It was like a modern day...
0: Starts of the Sea.
1: Like Hamnet, Chris, man.
3: Pretty sure it was Macbeth.
0: There you go. Thank
1: Starts
0: you.
1: Starts with the Sea. We told you. Didn't we, Donna?
0: We did.
1: That's fun.
0: Because there's another one. Okay, The Tragedy of Macbeth. Okay.
1: But I'm going to not look up anything about The Odyssey. I'm trying not to watch any trailers.
0: Are you
1: on
0: into
1: it.
0: Like Greek mythology?
1: Not particularly, but it's good storytelling. And I, Chris Nolan is so good. He's so good at how he tells stories. His 3-hour movies, in my opinion, move about as fast as a 3-hour movie can.
0: Okay.
1: We'll take a break.
0: All right.
1: When we return.
0: You're not going to see that movie.
1: Yes, I absolutely I am, Donna. Oh, my Donna. Whose voice is it anyway? We play it next.
4: Where talk is fun.
5: Right about here, we could use a few laughs.
4: My talk. Everything entertainment.
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2: The angels up in the clouds are jealous knowing we found something so wild.
3: And let's take a look at your 5 Eyewitness News Twin Cities weather for this hour. Forecast for the rest of today. Well, it looks like we are experiencing periods of rain through the rest of the morning and into the afternoon as we hit a high of 79. Then cloudy skies tonight with a low of 67. Looking ahead to tomorrow for your Thursday, partly cloudy skies with a high of 84. And right now, My Talk, mostly cloudy and 74.
4: Oh, my life, how do you? All right. Let's do this. Welcome back to the Donna and Steve Show.
5: Yo, you guys.
4: Yo.
5: What up? Don't forget, you can follow Donna at Valentine Donna on Instagram. What have you been posting about recently, buddy?
4: I haven't posted anything. And you can follow Steve at the Steve Patterson. Thank you.
3: And you can follow me at JW Stormer.
4: Love it. What's the W stand for?
3: William, my middle name. I actually changed my Instagram handle like a couple months ago. It was Jason underscore Stormer, but I wanted to, the underscore just felt like a little much, so shortened it up a little bit. JW Stormer.
4: Nice.
5: Okay, now wait a minute.
3: Yeah.
5: Is there a Jason Stormer?
3: There is. Just one word, Jason Stormer. So yeah, I couldn't take that one.
5: Wow.
3: There was also a J Stormer as well, so threw in the W.
5: All right, let's. You're at 1,479 followers.
3: Oh, that's not bad.
5: Let's quickly get him to 1,500 real quick.
3: Whoa.
5: If you're listening, whoa!
4: Yeah, and if you could get me to 10, that'd be great. Thanks.
3: Oh yeah.
5: Go follow at JW Stormer. That's how you can follow Stormer in all of his shenanigans on the air. He seems to not post anything.
3: Yeah, I post about as much as Donna. It's not
5: let's
3: great.
5: See Donna's last post, and then we're gonna play a game.
4: It was probably something station related.
3: Same.
4: Yeah.
5: Let's see. Valentine Donna pulling it up. Okay. Wow, what is going on here?
4: Oh, it's you, I think.
5: I don't even.
4: Oh, it's you changing the water bottle. Yeah, I'm at 9383. If I could get to 10, I'll post.
5: That looks
4: I'll
5: good.
4: Post more.
5: Okay, how about you'll do a 10K celebratory post?
4: Okay.
5: You're at 9,383?
4: Yeah.
5: That's going to be a little tricky to get you there.
4: Yeah.
5: If you're listening right now and you don't follow Donna on Instagram, she is at Valentine Donna. She's at 9,383. Jason Stormer is at JW Stormer. He's at 1,489. We'd like to get him to 1,500, her to 10,000. Here we go.
4: Woo!
3: Woo!
4: All right.
5: Let's go, guys. Let's
4: right.
5: do it.
4: Woo! Big
3: already
4: money,
3: got eight
4: money.
3: Followers.
4: Sweet.
5: Oh,
4: right.
5: you already did. We're already
4: nice.
5: Close.
4: That's
5: nice.
4: Great.
5: Cool. All right. Yeah.
4: Yeah, I haven't moved.
5: No, we just said this, Donna. We just said this. Here, I got to go find where you are. Here, I got to unblock you. Hang on one second.
4: Oh, wow. Unpopular opinion. What does that mean?
5: You're at 9386 now, Donna.
3: 8675.
4: Nice. I got an extra. That's awesome.
5: You got three.
4: Thanks,
5: wow.
4: guys.
3: How many followers do you have, Steve?
5: I'm north of 10,000.
3: Holy cow.
5: Thank you.
3: But I know you're
4: more like
3: than that.
4: 30,
3: no,
4: 40.
3: No. He's in the hundreds. I know he's in the hundreds.
4: Are you in the 100,000? That's
3: hundreds.
4: Great.
3: Because he's a popular guy.
4: You really should give Kelly a nice Christmas gift this year.
3: Yeah, like some good cigars. She'd appreciate those.
5: Yeah, sure. I've given Mark some cigars. 283,000.
3: Holy cow.
4: That's great.
3: That's how much?
5: That's how much? And then 174 on Facebook. It's fine.
3: Who's counting, though?
5: Me, every day, multiple times a day. No.
3: Before bed.
5: It's changed my life so much. I just can't even express to you. Anyway, let's play a game. We're going to play Whose Voice Is It Anyway? The Celebrity Voice Guessing Game. Let's find out who today. Let's get it. Let's. Here, watch. We'll do it again. Watch this. Here we go. Silence. Time now to play a game called Whose Voice Is It Anyway? For today's clue, we send it over to producer Stormer.
3: Thank you, Steve. For today's clue, for today's voice, you guys, I am looking for this actress who appeared in the movie Leaving Las Vegas. Have you seen that film?
5: No.
4: Yes.
3: Okay. Well, Donna, you have a... yes.
5: Okay, yeah. Okay. Here we go. Here's going to be a real battle.
3: Okay, Donna, you have a 21-18 lead over Steve right now. So, Steve, as you are chugging another Fresca, go ahead and start the bidding.
5: I can name that voice in 1 second.
4: I can name that voice in 0 seconds.
5: Okay, no, wait a minute.
3: Wait, wow. What's going on here?

0: Oh, leaving Las Vegas, there's an actor who immediately comes to mind for both of us.
1: Okay.
0: Occasionally, Stormer will give us a clue that he thinks is vague and isn't. Sometimes they're very vague. So, yeah, based on that, we're in a fist fight here.
1: Okay, well, Donna, you said you can name that voice in 0 seconds.
2: And you did say it was an actress, right?
1: An actress, so go ahead, name that voice.
2: That actress, my friend.
0: This is great.
2: Elizabeth Shue.
1: Is that the voice of Elizabeth Shue?
0: Is that the voice you said?
1: It is not.
0: Yes, I win.
2: I have one more guess.
0: No, stay
1: hold
0: out
1: on,
0: of
1: Steve.
0: This.
1: You're officially our winner today on this edition of Whose Voice Is It Anyway? Do you know who that voice is, even though we didn't play a voice?
0: No, first of all, I thought you said actor, and Nick Cage was in my mind. So now let's hear the voice. Why don't we hear the voice for the listener for 4 seconds?
1: Okay, here's the voice.
3: I found out that she loved my show. So I said, oh my gosh, I went to the right.
2: I'm going to say that's Bonnie Hunt.
1: Is that the voice of Bonnie Hunt?
0: Bonnie Hunt?
1: It is not.
0: Oh.
2: Okay.
0: I don't know. I did not recognize that voice.
2: Mm. Can we hear more?
1: Yeah, sure.
3: I found out that she loved my show. So I said, oh my gosh, I went to the writers. I said, can she be on the show? And she said she wanted to be a dead body, but then I said, no.
2: Okay, Mariska Hargitay. Mariska Hargitay.
1: Is that the voice of Mariska Hargitay? If you've seen The Love Guru, you know what I'm talking about. If you know, you know. And is that her voice? Darn tootin' it is.
2: Dang
1: way to
2: it.
1: Go, Donna. And obviously, she has just been announced as the Emmy host for this year.
2: Dang it.
0: Yeah. Well, I guess I got the win there. That was exciting.
2: I think she was talking about Taylor Swift in that clip. Maybe?
1: I would have to scrub beforehand. I'm not sure
2: that's
1: exactly.
2: All right. It doesn't matter, man.
1: Okay.
0: If you've never listened to the show before and this is your first time hearing that game, it never goes like this. It's usually much more better.
2: Right, I did not know. Yes, that is correct. And I did not know that. She was in Leaving Las Vegas.
1: Yes, she played the hooker at the bar.
2: Oh, man.
1: Mm-hmm. Yeah.
0: Congrats, Stormer. You're up to 1,516 followers.
1: What? Are you serious, Clark?
0: Yeah, and Donna, you're up to 9,425.
1: Oh my gosh.
2: Thank you, guys. You're so nice.
1: Oh, Donna, what are we going to start posting about now, though?
2: I don't know.
1: Pressure's on, man.
0: Yeah, you got to post something good now.
1: Ugh.
2: Dang it.
0: I remember, in all kidding aside, one of the times that Kelly Ripa gave me a bump on Insta, my executive producer at the time said, so what are you going to post next? Like, aren't you nervous now? Because I think at the time I'd gone from maybe 10,000 to like 25,000. And I was like, well, now that you mention it, I guess I don't know. I guess I am a little nervous because now you feel like, well, everybody came here. She said, hey, go follow him. He's fun. And then you're thinking, what can I do now that is fun that people will like?
1: I know what Donna should do. I would like her to do just a 1-minute recap of every Dateline episode she watches.
0: Oh, that'd be fun, Donna. Donna does Dateline.
1: Yeah.
2: I don't really want to be on camera. I'd rather just post things that I take video of.
0: Will you narrate this at all or add fun captions?
2: I didn't agree to whatever you just suggested.
0: Okay. I thought, well, you said you would post more if you got to 10,000.
2: Yeah, I'll post things. You know what? I might just turn my whole page into a page about my dog. And when she gets crazy and starts lunging and things like that, and then I'll ask for advice. Thanks.
0: Stormer, you're at 1519 now, brother. You got to figure this out. Got to monetize this thing.
1: What do you think I should do? You're the social media expert. I need some advice.
0: We'll talk off air.
1: Oh.
2: Oh.
1: Wow.
2: That's nice.
1: I think he's got some big plans hatching.
0: Maybe I'm going to... Hey, Donna, if you get to 10,000 followers on Instagram, will you really... What can you commit to giving? And then maybe I have a different way of trying to get you a few more followers. Do you want this? First, ask yourself. This is almost like when the person asks for the promotion at work and then they get it.
2: And they're like, dang it.
0: Now I have to
2: careful
0: do
2: what
0: work.
2: You wish for.
0: Yeah, yeah, yeah.
2: Yeah, yeah. I'm not going to make any guarantees. Okay? Okay, guys?
0: Okay.
2: Okay.
0: Okay.
2: Okay.
0: Thank you, Donna.
2: Okay.
0: Okay.
2: Thank you.
0: when we're not going to leave yet.
2: We're not going to leave yet. We're not going anywhere, guys.
0: Like, people are
2: back off.
0: People are selling bags of air from the Travis and Taylor wedding. Bags of air.
2: I mean, can we stop talking about this wedding?
0: Yeah, it is getting a little tiresome.
2: It's really been time for a break for a while now.
0: This was on eBay. Somebody tried selling a bag of air that was supposedly collected at the MSG wedding. The seller's description claimed, quote, "This isn't just a bag. It's history you can breathe."
2: Oh, God, Garth.
0: Frame it. Display it proudly next to your Eras Tour merch and signed footballs, or gift it to that one friend who still believes in fairy tales.
2: Oh, my God.
0: The asking price?
2: Please.
0: $50,000.
2: Yeah, okay. Okay.
0: However, by later the evening that it was posted, the posting was now gone. On a related note, Donna,
2: yes.
0: There's a website, maybe your homepage, called nycgarbage.com. They were selling trash that might have come from the wedding or its guest. Items included fabric, soda can tops, and even a single AirPod, all for $25 a piece.
2: Oh, my gosh. You know what's sad is people will buy this.
0: Yeah, it's actually all sold out.
2: Unbelievable. It is?
0: It is. It's all sold out.
2: Unbelievable.
0: Wow. I'll tell you what, though. NYC Garbage, not a bad website to maybe have in the back pocket. I remember when I saw they were tearing down the set of The Late Show with David Letterman the day after he did his final show. Iconic set pieces that were a backdrop to part of my childhood, and they were just snapping them in two and whatever they could do to get them to fit into a dumpster. If I could buy something like that, that would be cool.
2: That would be really cool. Yeah, I agree.
0: Yeah, a lot of things there.
2: All right, cool. By the way, they do have a prenup in case you were wondering.
0: Oh, okay.
2: How do you feel about that?
0: I understand. They both have pretty complicated scenarios. Donna's trying to bait me. That's why she said it like that. I lean a little more toward non-prenup. Donna leads a little more toward prenup. I think we come at it from different situations. I'm married to my high school sweetheart. You're probably thinking of it through a different lens of if you're later in life and you've accumulated a lot, how do you protect what you have earned? And I can understand where you're coming from.
2: And if you love the person, why wouldn't you just sign it?
0: Yeah, it runs a little afoul to till death do us part.
2: It does. But you can't guarantee things.
0: Oh,
2: nobody thinks they're going to get divorced.
0: That's right.
2: All right. Well, anyway, she has to protect her business assets. And there's a lot of them. I know he's got money, too. But she's got a lot more. Who's in the room?
0: That was someone letting my dog out.
2: Mm.
0: Did you hear the squeak?
2: I did.
0: Did it remind you of Michael Jackson's Thriller?
2: Not at all.
0: A door squeak in that. Oh.
2: Think you need a little WD-40.
0: I actually do.
2: I do as well. I have a closet that's just...
0: Isn't it crazy how long you can live with creaks and squeaks?
2: Yep. You're like, oh, here we go again. We should go, though.
0: We should definitely go. When we come back... Oh, you got to hear about this airline class action lawsuit. Is this legit or is this dumb? Should airlines be on the hook for what some passengers are complaining about? We'll tell you about that. Donna's then got a list, and I've been looking forward to this. The year is 1976. Can we guess the most popular baby names?
2: Love it.
0: I have a couple that come to mind. We'll play that when we return. Donna, Steve, My Talk.
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0: Hey, what's up, friends? 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
1: Ooh-wee.
0: All right. Oops, I just screwed something up. Do not touch anything. Do not touch anything.
2: Okay, now that's to me. If you're listening, you can touch your steering wheel, do whatever you need to do. Did you fix it?
0: I fixed it.
2: Great.
0: Thanks.
2: We've had a lot of fun with you all. Thank you. We're live all week, by the way. Some other shows have a little summer break right now. Ours is going to come later in the summer when we are in Alaska looking at just the wonders. Donna, you're just going to love it.
0: I can't wait. I'm so excited. I started packing.
2: Stay out of this storm or you're landbound. We will be looking at... It's the prettiest I've ever seen God's creation. I sit out on the deck. Now, I'm overstating it, so you're going to be like, yeah, it was fine. Once you've seen one mountain, I can already tell what you're going to do. But...
0: I'm not.
2: When I sit on the deck and you're just sailing through and you know it's about 2 hours away from dinner and you've got a sweater on, the wind is blowing, and you're just like, man, look how beautiful and peaceful this is.
0: I can't wait.
2: And then gathering at night and getting a group together, having some dinner, buffet lunches. What are we doing? It's fun. I'm having fun. I'm having a nice time.
0: I am as well. Have you been to Hawaii?
2: I have been to Hawaii.
0: Also very beautiful.
2: Yeah, you know, yes. I would have liked to have gone to Maui. I was in Kauai, which is pretty, but more of like a Jurassic Park jungly kind of a pretty.
0: Yeah.
2: I think I would like resort version of it.
0: Okay, I was in Maui.
2: Love that.
0: Very beautiful. Like on one side, you're looking at mountains and you turn your head the other way and you're looking at the ocean. It's just really, really beautiful.
2: Yeah. And I enjoy overcast beauty.
0: Yeah.
2: You know, looks kind of dramatic when you have mountains and it's a little overcast. I don't need pure sun all the time.
0: Oh, nice.
2: In fact, when I lived in California, I would yearn for clouds.
0: Mm.
2: It was a deep yearn. People would see me and they'd be like, I think he's yearning again. And I was yearning for fall and clouds and
0: rain.
2: Yeah. Oh, gosh. In January, you'd get some rain in Southern California, and I would just soak it up like a big dog. People would see me, and they'd be like, I bet you he's soaking it up like a big dog over there.
0: They're like, there he is, yearning again and soaking. Yearning and soaking, soaking and yearning.
2: It's rinse and repeat.
0: It's a thing.
2: Do you think that airlines should be on the hook for this? There's a class action lawsuit right now over people paying money for a window seat. Only problem is they're not actually sitting next to a window.
0: Oh, it's like the tweener?
2: It's a little bit of a tweener. Or sometimes there are air ducts on the outside. There's just sort of a plain machinery that they need to use. Passengers filed proposed class actions against United and Delta. And they did this because they were trying to find out, like, wait a second. Do we have a case here? If we paid for a window seat, should we have some sort of payback if we ended up sitting next to a wall and not a window? Now, the airlines, United in particular, Delta just wants the thing dismissed. United is saying, whoa, we're using window as more of an understanding of the layout.
0: Right. Not a physical, actual window necessarily.
2: Exactly. Now, the class action lawsuit says carriers failed to clearly disclose the missing windows during the booking process. And again, these people, the beef is they paid extra money, they say, for these particular seats.
0: I don't buy that, but okay.
2: They say that United says that they have plans to add more detail to their seat selection process. Maybe what they ought to say is aisle, middle, or interior.
0: Yes. Yes.
2: Did we just solve that whole problem?
0: Yes.
2: Okay. And everybody who's doing the class action, like,
0: and listen, guys,
2: bucks,
0: chill out. Like, get a job, okay? Listen. How about it's better without the window because then you can lean your head on it?
2: Sure.
0: Right? Then you've got, you know, you don't have to worry about the light coming in. You could sleep. You could put your little pillow.
2: Yeah.
0: I'm going to bring a pillow to Alaska.
2: I've been thinking, if I could get a good neck pillow.
0: They're not the best, but it's better.
2: It's better. I'm always doing the head jerk thing where my chin...
0: Same.
2: Dang near slaps my sternum, and I'm like, okay, I look like an idiot. I no longer open my eyes, though, in embarrassment. I pretend that I'm still asleep. I just commit to it.
0: That's smart. I used to put a blanket over my head when they were handing out blankets. Remember those days?
2: Oh, yeah.
0: You would just, ding, can I get a blanket? Of course.
2: You put it over your head?
0: I would put it over my head. So in case I was like, my mouth fell open, nobody would look at me.
2: Look at me.
0: Look at me.
2: That's sort of bizarre.
0: I know. Gotta do me. I think that's pretty lame.
2: Okay.
0: Pretty lame.
2: Dismissed. We're dismissing it on behalf of the
0: audience. All right. Now we're going to play a little game.
2: Let's play.
0: The year is 1976. I have in front of me the top five baby names for boys and the top five baby names for girls.
2: Okay.
0: Okay. And then I have a name that has stood the test of time.
2: Okay.
0: It was the fourth most popular boy's name in 1976, and it's still going strong at number six. Where would you like to begin?
2: I would like to begin with a woman. I would like to submit the name Deborah.
0: Deborah is not on the list.
2: Dang it!
0: Not on the top five.
2: Was Mary still around then? Mary?
0: I don't have Mary.
2: What do you want? Mary the moon? Susan.
0: I don't have Susan. That might have been about 10 years earlier.
2: Earlier. Okay.
0: Want me to tell you what the letters begin with?
2: Yes, please, ma'am.
0: We have a J.
2: Jane.
0: Nope.
2: Joan.
0: Nope.
2: Judy.
0: Nope.
2: That's all the Lady J names.
0: It's not.
2: Janice.
0: Nope.
2: Janiqua?
0: Jenny.
2: Jennifer.
0: Yes, Jennifer. Okay. Number one.
2: Thank you.
0: Number two starts with the letter A. Everybody play along at home, please.
2: Amanda.
0: Good guess. Nope. More Ashley. Basic. More basic.
2: Anna.
0: Good guess. Nope.
2: Ann.
0: Nope.
2: Allie.
0: Amy.
2: Amy.
0: Yep. That is number two. 1976, the number three most popular girl name. Number three. The number three.
2: Starts with a what?
0: M.
2: Michelle. Megan. Mary. Melanie. Melissa.
0: Yep. You are correct.
2: Thank you.
0: Number four most popular girl name starts with an H.
2: Helen. Heather.
0: Yes. Heather. Very good. And lastly, number five starts with an A.
2: Amanda.
0: Anna.
2: Annie. Angela.
0: Yes. Wow. You're so good at this game.
2: Thank
0: Let's
2: you.
0: Go to
2: Let's
0: the boys.
2: See if I can do it with the
0: Here we
2: with
0: go.
2: Those.
0: Number one is an M. Boy
2: Mark.
0: Names. Nope.
2: Matthew.
0: More basic.
2: Mike. Michael.
0: Yes. Number two is J. J. 1976. Joseph. A good guess. Good guess.
2: James.
0: Yes. No.
2: What?
0: Well, it's
2: Jimmy.
0: Not. That's number four. James. I'll give you James because that Fine. Comes in at number four. Number two is a J.
2: Jared. James.
0: Think about who you're working with right now.
2: Jason.
0: Yep. And then number three is a C.
2: Charles. Christopher.
0: Yep. And David is number five. Now, the fourth most popular name in 1976 is still strong at number six.
2: Robert.
0: Starts with a J.
2: Jimmy.
0: Can you be more formal?
2: James.
0: Yes. Woo! I have a little nephew, a great nephew, or a cousin named James.
2: Oh, that's so sweet.
0: So sweet. That's yeah. a good name. Anyway, that's all I got for today, guys. I'm going to take off.
2: Thank you, Donna.
0: Going to go get my hairs done.
2: Oh, I love that. Yeah. Are you really? I'm going to get my hair cut today, too.
0: Are you really?
2: Yeah, we should go to the same place.
0: Oh, my God. Okay. Do you think a barber would do my hair?
2: They would absolutely do your hair. It would not look the way you want it to. Are you interested in a skin fade Kate Goslin?
0: I'm going to go to my own person. Thank you for the
2: right,
0: offer.
2: Wonderful. All right. Hey, we love you guys.
0: Love
2: Thanks
0: you.
2: For listening. Bradley and Dawn are coming in next. The two of us are live all week. Bye now.
1: Where talk is fun.
3: They were a welcome distraction from my life.
1: My talk. Everything entertainment.
0: Hey, guys. 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
8: Well, NBC has tapped one of its primetime superstars to host the 78th Emmy Awards. It is, of course, Law & Order SVU star and executive producer Mariska Hargitay. She will lead this year's Kudo cast. And that makes her the first woman to host the Emmys in 15 years since 2011 when Jane Lynch last hosted for Fox. And she will take the stage at the LA Live's Peacock Theater on Monday, September 14th. And all the Emmy nominations were announced this morning. And I'm sure Bradley and Don will talk about it here on the show today. They are probably going to be very happy with how shows like Hacks did and stuff like that. Okay. In other news, HBO is developing a true crime drama series titled Dorothea based on the story of 80s serial killer Dorothea Puente. She went by the killer landlady or the death house landlady, and she was a Sacramento woman who ran a boarding house for the less fortunate in the 80s. But her seemingly benevolent actions belied her sinister motives. She ran her operation between 1982 and her arrest in 1988, and she was eventually charged with murdering 9 people, including several of her tenants. And right now, it looks like Gina Davis is going to be playing Dorothea Puente in this HBO true crime drama. And finally, U2 is edging ever so closer to officially announcing the group's first full-length collection of new material in 9 years. They released the single and music video for their song Street of Dreams earlier on Tuesday. Here's the thing, though. We don't really have a title yet for their upcoming album. We don't even have a release date yet for this as well. So U2 is playing very coy right now with this new music. But if you want to hear Street of Dreams, now you can go on YouTube, Spotify, Apple Music, wherever you listen to music. All right, that'll wrap up the dirt for this hour. For more entertainment news, go to mytalk1071.com. 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
1: Appreciate that. Where talk is fun. MyTalk 1071. Everything entertainment.

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1: Welcome to the third day of this week of weekdays.
2: Wow, I love how you're numbering them. The third weekday.
1: Yeah, the third weekday of this week. Yesterday, I made sure everybody knew it was the second weekday, so I thought I'd follow the tradition.
2: I appreciate that you're just keeping us rolling.
1: That's right. That's right. Well, welcome to the Adventures of Bradley and Dawn. First things first, we're going to get to Blinded by the Item coming up very soon here, but we have to talk about some trailer trash.
2: Yep. It is literal trailer trash.
1: It is, yes. TMZ let us know that there are people out there who went to the trouble to go through the garbage outside of Madison Square Garden shortly thereafter the wedding of Taylor Swift and Travis Kelce, and they are selling that garbage online.
2: Of course they are.
1: And people are buying little parcels of garbage for $25 a pop.
2: I need to see these. Can we go online and look at this?
1: You can.
2: I'm surprised that Taylor Swift hasn't said, like, shut that down.
1: I don't know. But it's, you can go on our website right now and look at our show links, and you can find a little video of these little parcels of garbage, and you never know what you're going to get. It's like unboxing.
2: You
1: like
2: actually
1: a blind
2: would be
1: box.
2: All over this. I'm surprised you haven't bought one.
1: I would not buy this. I don't even like to touch the trash in our kitchen after something's been thrown in the bin.
2: Oh, why?
1: You know, I'm like,
2: oh. Get cooties or something?
1: Well, I'm just like, ew, I don't want to touch the trash. You never know what kind of stuff's rolling around in there and touching other things. But what, I mean, once something is put out on the curb, it's public property, I guess. I mean, we know this because paparazzi go through celebrities' trash and find out a lot of things sometimes. So, yeah, you could, one could be yours. Now, supplies are running low. So by the time we have talked about this here, there may not be anything.
2: I'm trying
1: left.
2: To see, where do I buy this stuff?
1: Well, let's see.
2: I can't click
1: New
2: on
1: New York
2: anything.
1: City garbage. I don't know. There's an account called New York City Garbage on Instagram. And maybe if you go to their Instagram page, you can find a link. Even weirder than that, somebody is selling a bag of air that was collected inside Madison Square Garden during the wedding.
2: What?
1: $49,999.99. The post has been viewed, I'm sure, thousands of times by now. Now,
2: well, yeah, because there's a sucker born every minute. That's not real, though. Where I mean, is that?
1: Well,
2: where are they trying to sell this stuff?
1: Well, looks
2: how am
1: like,
2: I supposed to buy it?
1: Well, I don't know. I didn't know you were interested, or I would have looked further into it.
2: Yeah, you should have given me a link I can click on. I just bought Ann Miller's eyelashes.
1: Exactly.
2: It says the website New York City Garbage is hawking. So what is New York City Garbage? So they basically
1: go through trash.
2: I mean, that's kind of genius of them. It's from a marketing standpoint, but
1: yeah,
2: there's no way that was actual garbage used by.
1: Well,
2: Taylor
1: I
2: Swift.
1: Mean, they're
2: they
1: claiming it is.
2: This.
1: They can't verify it, but why would they? Because they want to make some money. But you never know what you'll find in there. Maybe there's a fork used by Bradley Cooper. Or half a chicken tender from the Cisco truck.
2: No.
1: No?
2: No. And if there were, like, you couldn't prove it.
1: No, you can't prove it. But I think,
2: you know,
1: people.
2: Again, there's a sucker born every minute.
1: Yeah. You never know. I'm sure they thoroughly went through the trash before they are selling it. You know, they're not just gathering some stuff up and then selling it sight unseen. They're going to dig through it first and get any good stuff that would be in there. But you could shadow box the garbage, you know? I don't know. Next to your Ann Miller eyelashes that you bought in an auction?
2: Yeah. Well, but that's like, I have an actual autograph.
1: Yeah.
2: I mean, I guess you could try to get Taylor Swift to autograph the garbage. Then maybe you'd make some money. This TikTok account called New York City Garbage, there's no like link. It just says now for sale $25 each. So who knows where they're actually selling it?
1: Mm.
2: I'm looking to see if they have. Buy and wait list, NewYorkCityGarbage.metalabel.com. Thank you for littering 25 years of selling New York City garbage.
1: Oh, they are into
2: it's
1: this.
2: It's probably actually smart, right? Like, you probably can find some amazing things.
1: Yeah.
2: I will say Jamie has a glass. I think they're plastic cups that Madonna drank out of, because he had a friend who worked at the bar that she was at, and he waited on her.
1: Yeah.
2: And so then he like snatched a couple of the glasses for him.
1: Oh,
2: and so
1: my gosh.
2: I think if I remember that story correctly, he's got that somewhere stashed away in our attic. So if I ever hear anything, and by the way, we're not telling Jamie about Ann Miller.
1: Oh, yes.
2: Then I will just, you know, bring up. The only difference is he'll be able to say, I didn't pay for those.
1: Right. True. Yeah. But I mean, by volume or just as far as like those are bigger than
2: trash.
1: Some eyelashes.
2: Yeah. And I would argue that is literal trash, whereas Ann Miller's eyelashes is a piece
1: that she
2: of Hollywood history.
1: Times. Yes, it is. Yes.
2: Do you have any celebrity garbage in your house?
1: No, I do not.
2: I'm surprised because you had a whole... Is your rental unit still there? Your storage unit?
1: Oh, no.
2: You got rid of all that?
1: All that's in my cabin.
2: Did you burn it? What'd you do with it?
1: What? It's my... Before I moved here, I had a home and I had things. And so it was in a storage unit. When I moved in with MC...
2: Kind of defensive.
1: I am, because it's like my stuff. It's like not just garbage. It's
2: just
1: my
2: stuff. No, but the way you talked about it was that it was this giant pile of stuff that you were... Like having to pay for and you never used.
1: No, I did. And I would go through there a lot to find like my camping stuff and, you know, all kinds of stuff.
2: So what did you end up doing with it?
1: Shoes in there. It's at my cabin.
2: Oh,
1: my home. Yes.
2: So
1: it didn't fit in MC's house because he has, you know, two kids and his own stuff.
2: Yeah.
1: Which I would argue.
2: Do you have your tiki bar up there?
1: Yes. I moved my tiki bar to the cabin. Yes.
2: Well, because you were going to sell it. It's a good thing you didn't.
1: Yeah. I mean, you know, if I did, it'd be fine. It's not like I need it in my life.
2: Well,
1: really
2: no, I'm
1: anymore.
2: Just saying now you have something to use it for.
1: It's true.
2: Because that's like a lot of times with stuff when we have crappy crap, we're like, oh, I should just get rid of this. But you never know.
1: I've had it for a very long time. Yeah. Now, I would like to do something about what the cats have done to part of the cushions. My cats, my previous cats. It's like,
2: what are you talking about? What cushions?
1: The cushions on the tiki bar stools.
2: Oh,
1: they
2: okay.
1: Put their
2: I was going to say those cats have been
1: claws.
2: Long gone.
1: Yeah, well, they did.
2: So you need somebody to refurbish them or something?
1: Yeah. Reupholster, okay. I guess. My mom can make me some little pillows.
2: That's a good idea.
1: Yeah,
2: those aren't pillows. I wanted to go back to a story. If you're just joining us, by the way, that was a reference to what was
1: yes.
2: the These Aren't Pillows movie? Those aren't pillows.
1: Oh,
2: what movie is that?
1: Oh, Dirty Pillows?
2: Yeah.
1: Carrie?
2: That's Carrie. Yeah. Dirty Pillows. But no, isn't there? Those aren't. Anyway, let's move along back to, do you remember a person by the name of Clark Hunt?
1: Yes, because you said it on the air.
2: Well, I said it yesterday like it was the past tense of Clark Kent.
1: Yeah.
2: And so I didn't know it was Clark Hunt.
1: Yeah, it sounded...
2: I thought it was Clark with a K-U-N-T, and
1: yeah.
2: then I said it, and I thought, that sounds like something dirty.
1: It...
2: Well, Clark Hunt is the owner of the Kansas City Chiefs,
1: mm-hmm.
2: and we were talking about him because, of course, they were at the wedding. His wife was also there, and apparently it's now her job as the wife of Clark. Her name, by the way, is... I was going to make a joke.
1: It Mrs. Hunt?
2: No. Tavia. She has shut down a report that Taylor Swift and Travis Kelce's Planes, Trains, and Automobiles. Sorry.
1: Oh, that's what it is.
2: Donna Valentine just texted. I'll interrupt this story to tell you. Donna Valentine just texted. Those aren't pillows. That was John Candy and Steve Martin.
1: Okay.
2: Thank you, Donna. Back to Kansas City Chief owner Clark Hunt's wife, Tavia. She's had to shut down a report that Tay-Tay and Travis's wedding did not have a seat shortage.
1: Yeah.
2: Remember yesterday we were talking about how allegedly when it was buffet time and everybody was going through the Cisco line of chicken fingers and onion rings, which, by the way, we'll get to later in the show because they allegedly served that kind of food. But then they also had like some like bougie food.
1: Yeah, like caviar and prime rib.
2: But like to do that with Cisco food, they're like, who gets the Cisco food, right?
1: I don't know. Is Cisco there? The rapper?
2: Well, yeah. Not that kind of Cisco. She has pushed back and said, look, everybody had a seat.
1: Thank you, Tavia. Maybe Tavia had a seat, but others didn't.
2: Yeah.
1: And she just wasn't looking around.
2: I will say, and what she said... She called it a false narrative. I like when people say things like false narrative, because then that just tells me I feel like you're actually like lying or you're not telling the truth. A false narrative.
1: Yeah.
2: That's what people said. But who cares? She says they did not run out of champagne. There were not long lines. Every single person was seated for the ceremony. Well, we weren't talking about
1: the ceremony.
2: Talking
1: about the reception, Tavia.
2: She went on to say it could not have been a more fabulous experience. And frankly, it is inappropriate to say things like this when you clearly don't know what you're talking about. That is hearsay, not truth.
1: Ricky, I mean, she's not wrong. Tavia over here.
2: That's cute.
1: That's the truth.
2: She did post photos on her Insta's.
1: Oh,
2: writing, all dressed up in New York for a night that already feels like a song.
1: Oh, that's kind of cute.
2: Yeah. So, I don't know. She says it wasn't true.
1: Okay.
2: Liars.
1: Yeah. Yeah. I don't know who put that out there. Maybe people were just hungry and they were eating in line, you know?
2: Yeah.
1: They just were going through the line also, and also eating off their plate.
2: You would not care. You would dance on your head if you had to go to Taylor Swift's wedding.
1: Exactly.
2: So it is not an issue.
1: No.
2: Everything's fine. But I do love that, you know, Tavia felt like, this is my time to shine, because she's going to get a thank you card from Tay-Tay.
1: Yeah.
2: So thank you for standing up for me.
1: As she drinks
2: out of...
1: You can
2: come to the shower.
1: What?
2: You can come to the shower.
1: I was like, what? Who's showering together with Tavia?
2: Well... Kansas City Chiefs. I don't know. All right. When we
1: I
2: come
1: out of a locker room, what shower?
2: One of the perks of being the wife of the owner, you get to shower with the team.
1: Oh my gosh.
2: That would not be a terrible experience. Okay. We got to go. Why? Blinded by the item. Juicy bits of gossip with the names left out.
0: Morning, sunshine.
3: Okay. Another old person habit as outlined by the community of BuzzFeed. 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
5: Question about your nightgown.
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3: 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In three colors, the exact same one.
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2: I'm Bradley Trainer,
1: and I'm Dawn McClain, and this is Blinded by the Item.
2: Blind items are celebrity gossip with the names left out.
1: Together, we'll play detective to figure out what the item is telling us about our favorite celebrity. Welcome to Blinded by the Item. Juicy bits of gossip with the names left out. It's a game we play every day. Right here, well, every weekday.
2: Funny.
1: Yeah. Yes. That's Bradley Trainer over there.
2: More of that, but.
1: Yeah. I'm Dawn McClain, and that is Mike Ganger. And it's always better with Mike. Everything's Aww. Better with Mike. He gives us blind items from the internet, the world of celebrity gossip, and we try to figure out who he's talking about.
2: She's trying to butter you up, Mike, so you'll give good hints.
14: Yeah, and just also tell everybody that it's a good reminder that I'm going to be gone on Friday. So
2: are you?
14: Figure that out. Yeah.
2: Oh, crap.
1: Oh, yeah.
14: So I guess it's my Mike, turn. Except when he's gone.
1: Yeah.
14: Sorry.
1: Since you've been gone. I had this weird premonition that I should know who Olivia Jade is dating right now.
14: Ooh. Wow.
1: I wonder if that's in your blinds.
14: That is... Okay, it's not in there. But we'll see. Well, I guess it could
2: what
14: come up.
2: What are you doing? Pretending you're like blind psychic?
14: Blind psychic.
1: Right.
14: I like that.
1: Like
2: I'm Dawn McClain, blind psychic.
1: Yes.
2: Well, let's see if your blind psychic powers work.
14: Who is Olivia Jade with right now? Do we know?
1: I don't know. Let's look it up, though, because it just, it's like...
2: What if, like, she, something big happened?
1: Oh, Jade... Dating.
14: She's keeping it pretty low profile, it sounds like, right now. But I don't know. We'll have to see. Let's see if she pops up.
1: Okay.
14: Little spoiler, she's not going to.
1: All right.
14: Let's get into some juicy bits of gossip with the names left out. Let's start with this one. And no, Olivia Jade is not the correct answer. The vague booking continues for this A-minus list celeb. This time, it's with this B-list foreign-born actress who used to be higher and was almost married to an A-list athlete. The celeb is pretend mad that the actress hooked up with the celeb's ex. She really couldn't care less, though. She just needs headlines. So let's break this down here. We got a vague booking that's continuing for this A-minus list celeb. This time, it's with a B-list foreign-born actress who used to be higher on the list.
1: Okay.
14: And almost married an A-list athlete.
1: Mm.
14: The original celeb, though, the A-minus list celeb, is pretend mad because that actress hooked up with the ex of the celeb. She really couldn't care less, though. She just needs headlines.
1: Okay.
14: So we've got technically 4 parts here, but 2 are the main concern. Mm. The A-minus list celeb who continues to vague book.
1: And
2: And what?
1: Well, I was just wondering what connection. So the vague booking, like pretending like... He or she is with her?
14: No, so the vague booking is continuing for the A-minus celeb. She's pretend mad at the actress.
2: She's shading this person.
14: She's pretend mad at the actress because the actress hooked up with the celeb's ex.
1: Oh, I see.
14: So we have an A-minus celeb who has an ex. Yes, actually, he is an athlete.
2: But that's in addition to this?
14: But that's in addition to the B-list foreign-born actress who used to be higher on the list who almost married an A-list athlete. There's actually 2 athletes here.
2: Okay. Does this have anything to do with Meghan Markle?
1: People?
14: It does not have anything to do with Meghan Markle. It's
1: okay.
14: 4 people.
1: Okay.
14: So again, we have an A-minus list celeb. She's really upset at a B-list foreign-born actress who used to be higher on the list and almost married an A-list athlete. The celeb, the first person, is pretend mad at the actress for hooking up at the celeb with the ex of that celeb. And she really couldn't care less, though. She just needs headlines.
2: Okay. So does this have something to do with the celeb? What are you smiling at?
14: Me?
2: Yeah.
14: I'm just smiling.
2: Okay.
14: I like smiling. Smiling is my favorite. Buddy the Elf, what's your favorite color?
2: Is this blue? What? Is this a Kardashian thing?
14: It is not.
2: Okay, so celeb seems like the weak point, right?
1: I was going to guess that too.
2: Yeah.
14: A-minus list celeb, yep.
2: But it's not a Kardashian, but it is a celeb. Is it a not acting celeb?
14: Yes.
1: And a non-acting celeb?
14: Non-acting celeb. The continuing to vague book is also a little clue. This is somebody who has a history of vague booking.
2: Okay. Is she also just booking a lot?
14: Uh-huh.
2: Do we see her face a lot?
14: Yeah.
2: She's like, I want to try these candies. These candies are real good.
14: Mm.
2: It's not, what's her name?
14: I don't think she's
2: Bethany?
14: No, it's not Bethany.
2: Okay.
1: It's not Jordan Woods?
14: Nope.
1: Okay.
2: Reality star?
14: Yeah. Well, soon to be.
2: Okay.
14: Mm-hmm.
2: Oh, no. Soon to be reality star. Never mind.
14: She's looking for headlines because she's got a new reality show coming.
2: It's not Kristen Cavallari.
14: It's not.
2: She has a new first-time reality show or just a different?
14: First-time reality show.
2: Okay,
14: coming.
2: So is that like Alex?
14: Yep.
2: Cooper?
14: Nope.
1: Earl.
2: Earl?
14: Yep.
1: Alex
2: Earl. Oh, yeah, it's like
14: so
2: my other brother Earl.
14: Let me keep going here. So with what you got so far, the vague booking continues for Alex Earl. This time, she's got her sights set on this B-list foreign-born actress who used to be higher on the list and almost married an A-list celeb. Alex Earl is pretend mad at the actress because she hooked up with Alex's ex. She really couldn't care less, though. She just wants headlines. Now, I don't know if you remember Alex's ex. This is like a D-list athlete.
1: Not Braxton Berrios.
14: That's the D-list athlete.
1: Okay,
14: yeah.
1: And then is it Olivia Jade, the other person? Because they are connected.
14: You had to find a way to get Olivia
1: but
14: Jade.
1: But they are connected.
14: They are,
2: yeah. Yeah, but
1: because
2: told us it wasn't going to be her.
1: Braxton Berrios was once seen with Olivia Jade.
14: There you go. Maybe that's where your premonition came from.
2: Okay, don't give her that much credit.
1: Thank you.
14: I love that.
2: No, see, that's what happens when you give Mike compliments.
14: There you go.
1: I love it. Okay, so, but we do know that it's Alex. It's not Tom Brady anything,
14: no.
1: Is it? Okay.
14: So let me fill it in with what you got so far. Again, it's Alex Earl continuing to vague book. This time, she's going after this B-list foreign-born actress who used to be higher on the list and almost married an A-plus-list athlete, I'll even say. Alex Earl is pretend mad because the actress hooked up with Braxton Berrios. She's really not mad. She couldn't care less. She just needs headlines.
2: Is this like an A-Rod thing?
14: No. So we have a B-list foreign-born actress who used to be A-list and almost married an A-plus-list athlete. You'll come up to the athlete first.
2: So well, yeah, you said like A-plus, Lamar Odom. Football?
14: Lamar Odom, A-plus-list athlete.
2: I mean,
14: is fun. I know, from a reality
2: name standpoint.
14: Well, that's why this person's also from more of a name standpoint. He is probably one of the most recognizable athletes.
1: Is he still playing?
14: No.
1: Okay.
14: He didn't compete nearly as often as these other pro athletes we're talking about.
2: But it is football?
14: No.
1: Oh, it's not football. Is it golf?
14: No.
2: I was going to say taiki.
1: Is it basketball?
14: No. It's going to be a long, long
2: swimming
14: way if we go this route.
1: Okay, so
14: it's more of a non-traditional or
1: bull riding.
2: Oh, is it that skater?
14: Extreme sport. He does skate in addition.
2: Shaun White?
14: There you go.
2: Oh.
14: And who almost married Shaun White?
1: Oh, shoot.
2: Yep.
14: Former A-list, probably former A-minus list.
2: She blonde?
14: No.
2: Oh.
1: I have that
2: Zoe
1: somewhere.
2: Saldana?
14: No. Alex Earl continues to vague book. This time, she's mad at this B-list, formerly higher on the list, foreign-born actress who almost married Shaun White. She's mad that this actress hooked up with Braxton Berrios. She really couldn't care less. She just wants headlines.
1: The only thing I have written next to Shaun White is on Raya.
14: Okay. You don't have the person he was dating for 8 years.
1: I know that he cheated on
14: blinded him that she.
1: Who is it?
14: She was.
1: Wait a minute.
14: Star of Vampire Diaries.
1: Oh.
2: Hi, this is not my bailiwick.
14: She's Canadian. She was also in a very underrated and good Christmas movie called Love Hard.
2: Christmas movie?
14: Yeah.
1: Mike likes Christmas movies.
14: Some of them.
2: Love
14: the good
2: Hard.
14: Ones I do. Nina Dobrev.
2: Oh, that name sounds Nina. Like I've forgotten it.
14: She's actually a Canadian actress, but born in Bulgaria. But Nina Dobrev is the one who almost married Shaun White, who now Alex Earl is apparently vague booking once again that she's upset with. She's pretend mad at Nina for dating Braxton Berrios. She really couldn't care less. She just wants headlines. Gosh. One would argue same for Nina, because she's been seen out and about a lot.
2: Yeah.
14: Trying to be like, hey, guys, remember me?
1: Okay.
2: Well, it's hard out there.
1: Yeah.
2: You got to do things to get your name out there.
1: And it just, you have to continue to be in the news for people to remember who you are.
2: Right. She did post 5 days ago on Instagram, risky business eating pizza at this party because it's a white party. Oh, she must have been at the white party.
14: She was at the white party.
1: Mm.
14: So was Alex. Or is that Alex?
2: Why would you eat pizza at a white party?
1: So I wouldn't, good. Because I probably would have starved myself for 2 days to fit into whatever outfit I was in. And I don't want to bloat up like a beached whale.
14: Don?
1: Yeah?
14: You and I are going to focus. You're going to look at me. I'm going to look at you.
1: Yeah?
14: What's the next celebrity that comes to your mind? Because this worked for the last one.
2: Okay.
14: You were able to get somebody who was recently dating Olivia Jade in the blind item. Who are you thinking next?
1: Jacob Elordi.

0: that's what I was thinking about the whole time, so I don't know.
1: You brought this story to us yesterday.
0: I did?
1: I'm giving you psychic powers.
0: Oh.
1: They just
2: posted
1: their relationship.
2: We told you that the longtime girlfriend of this permanent A-list actor was finally understood and agreed that the marriage would never happen.
0: Oh.
2: And as a result, he has loosened up the rules about posting about the relationship on social media.
0: This is Brad Pitt in
3: Inez de Ramon.
2: That's You're right. Dang right it is. We saw this yesterday as they were also guests at the Taylor Swift wedding. But according to the blind items, now that Inez has the understanding that they will never get married. Because you may remember it was like a week and a half ago, People ran with an article where it was, oh, she's already part of the family, but there's no plans of a marriage in their future.
0: Okay.
2: And basically that was what we told you, the finally her admitting to and understanding that despite her best efforts, Brad Pitt's never going to marry her again.
0: So
2: this
0: sexist.
2: Is according to the blind items.
0: It's just like now she finally knows after 4 years. I hope she would have known in the beginning.
1: Yeah, and maybe that's what she wanted too. I just love how it's always the assumption that a woman needs, you know, like, I need to be married to Brad Pitt. Look, you would have signed a prenup anyway.
0: Mm-hmm.
1: Like, she's obviously fine with whatever relationship they have.
0: Right.
1: But it's our desire to, you know, it's like the Jennifer Aniston's never going to have kids thing.
0: Exactly.
3: Like, clearly there's something wrong with her.
0: Oh, my gosh. Yeah. So, understandable. He doesn't want to be married again.
1: But maybe she doesn't either. We've never heard from her about
0: exactly.
1: that, have we?
0: Yeah, that's why I said it's sexist.
1: Yeah.
0: So
2: just in the blinds.
0: Yeah.
1: Well, I was just confirming it, Dawn, as a man.
0: Okay. Yeah, come on, Leo.
2: Mm-hmm. All right, you guys got that one nicely done. Let's keep it rolling on with some more blind items here today. How about this one? The most glaring people missing from that big Taylor and Travis wedding celebration is obvious. It was the former bestie and her husband, obviously Blake and Ryan. But the more under the radar one that was missing was this A-list actress Nepo baby. The husband was there, she was not, and has since went on a house cleaning mission of scrubbing her social media of him.
0: Yes, I saw this.
2: The most glaring people missing from the wedding were obviously Blake and Ryan, but the more under the radar one was this A-list actress Nepo baby. The husband was there, she was not, and has since went on a cleaning mission of scrubbing her social media all of him. Bradley doesn't know it. Let's help him get there. And our listeners and players.
0: Okay, so you might remember this. She, her husband is attached to Taylor Swift, and whenever the announcement, the engagement was made last August, she was asked.
1: Oh,
0: after that, like, hey, why didn't your husband work with Taylor?
1: Yeah, and she was like, "It's fine."
0: She's like, was awkward about it.
1: Is it? I don't remember who
0: she's
1: this is
0: baby.
1: Though. She's
0: She just...
1: give me something else. Because I know who you're talking about, but I don't know her name.
0: Well...
2: Then it's going to be...
1: Meaning, I remember you bringing this story up.
0: She's got a lot of substance to her. She's a lot of substance.
1: Substance?
0: Mm-hmm.
1: Cocaine?
0: No. Oh, I should... Yeah, that was a...
1: What do you mean, a lot of substance?
0: There's a lot of substance to her work.
2: Some of her roles were...
0: Her
2: yes.
0: work.
2: Mm-hmm.
1: Demi?
0: Her co-star?
2: Who's
1: Denise
2: opposite.
1: Co-star?
0: Yes.
1: Mm-hmm. Yeah.
0: Mm-hmm.
1: Her name is...
0: Let me see what
1: else. Yes.
2: You know who it is. You just... Yeah. Yeah.
0: You're just having a brain fart.
2: It's cool. Give Her me mom a is Andy McDonald.
0: Andy McDowell.
1: Give me a hint.
0: Okay, she
2: I just
0: was
2: did.
0: Also...
2: His mom was... Her mom is Andy McDowell.
0: Yeah. She
1: Bonnie
0: was
1: McDowell?
0: Also
1: I don't know.
0: Margaret Qualley.
1: Oh, okay.
0: Yeah.
1: Yeah.
0: So she took all the pictures of her wedding photos with
1: who's
0: Jack
1: the guy?
0: Antonoff.
1: Jack Antonoff. Okay, so I had Antonoff in my head.
2: Well, let's just say I hate when this happens because we had this one on Monday and I am sorry we never got to it. And I was like, oh, great. This is just another. She wasn't at the wedding. She was filming something. Clearly the blinds are running with it. Then it started getting a little deeper. Then do

0: Benoit was like, nah, this isn't true. This is just all rumor. She was filming. And then this morning, actually, it was late last night, she scrubbed all of the wedding pictures.
1: Yeah, that's and bad. This
0: it's now official. People has ran with it. Oh. They are splitting after 3 years together. Okay. The story broke literally 30 minutes before we started recording this.
2: Taylor Swift destroyed their marriage.
0: Clearly.
2: I hope she can live with herself.
1: Oh, my gosh.
2: So you're basically saying the blinds told us, we just didn't tell you.
0: We just didn't get to it. Yeah. Because, again, we have had a lot to talk about with that white party, with the Taylor Swift wedding, with all that stuff. And this was one of the noticeable absences from the wedding, that Margaret Qualley wasn't there.
1: Yeah, because she's filming something named, what is it, Kings?
0: That was the rumor. But then that actually, they said, no, that wrapped up filming weeks ago. She's now filming something called Possession, I believe. She works a lot.
1: Yes, she does. And she is a hot commodity, if you saw The Substance.
0: But the fact that she may or may not be filming something, I don't think was the reason she wasn't at the wedding.
1: Yeah, she wasn't there because, it probably was falling apart like last August, whenever she was so awkward about talking about him and why he wasn't working. Yeah, I mean, you know.
0: They have split after 3 years away this again, or 3 years together. Now, this was reported by People, so we know where the call came from. But according to a source talking to People, the pair's relationship is, quote, rocky. Another insider adds that the actress and the frontman for Bleachers is figuring things out.
2: That's vague.
0: Yep.
2: I did see in the comments people were like, well, he's been cheating on her, so good for her.
1: Oh,
0: The blind item said that while he was touring on the Bleachers' recent tour, that he had been cheating on her.
1: Oh my gosh, that is the dumbest. It just goes to show you, cheating is not about how hot the other person is, because she is smoking hot.
2: Yeah. No, it's about power. It's about ego, usually. Or you have some sort of ism.
1: Ism.
2: Yeah.
1: Yeah.
2: Like sex ism.
1: Yeah.
2: You know what I mean? Not sexism.
1: Mm-hmm. Is there something?
2: Like an addiction, I'm saying.
1: Mm.
2: Like alcoholism, but for sex. Sex addiction. He might just want to
1: really
2: put it everywhere.
1: You really emphasized part of that word.
2: Addiction.
1: Careful.
2: Oh, speaking of, can we just clarify that yesterday, for the first time we mentioned on this show, Clark Hunt?
0: Mm-hmm.
2: His wife, Tavia, is now speaking out.
0: I did not think that would be the case. And let me just quickly wrap this up, and then we'll go to Clark's lovely wife. You just wanted to prove you could. So we also have seen her out and about, though. Again, we don't know how long things have been rocky between the two of them, quote, rocky. But fans have noticed that she has been seen out on a few occasions with Drew Starkey.
1: Well, let me see. Yeah.
0: It's an upgrade, Dawn. It's an upgrade.
1: It's got to be an upgrade.
0: Drew Starkey was opposite Daniel Craig in that Luca Guadagnino movie Queer a couple of years ago.
1: Okay.
0: He's also from Outer Banks. He's been in Hellraiser, a bunch of other movies and stuff as well. The two of them were seen in a swimming pool together. Also fans were taking pictures of the two of them individually when they were spotted hanging out at like some sort of an amusement park.
2: Ride that ride, girl.
0: I'd be a little further along than we all thought.
1: Wow.
0: So.
2: I feel like that's always the case. Like, you know, you're going to wait till the right moment to drop the news. I feel like post dead of summer, post Taylor Swift wedding, probably a good time to do it.
0: And we actually last heard that Drew was with Odessa Azion from Marty Supreme.
1: Oh, so she is really cute.
0: Yeah, she's very
1: talented.
0: She's
1: a great actress.
0: Well. Yeah. So, again, we'll see what develops in that. But what did Tavia have to say? Tavia Hunt, the wife of Clark
2: Hunt.
0: Hunt.
2: Don't say that real fast. Well, Tavia, she apparently wanted to push back against all these heinous rumors. She said it's very inappropriate for people to talk about how there was not a lot of seating during the ceremony because there was seating for everyone.
0: And champagne,
2: despite rumors to the contrary. And I will say, the rumors actually, at least the story that I read, was that the lack of seats had to do more with food time that there were a bunch of people standing around eating because they didn't have anywhere to sit. Which, again, it's not like they were saying this is the worst thing. People were just like, it was kind of a bleep show, which, are you surprised they pulled this off? And there's a lot of moving parts.
1: Yeah.
2: The food situation, that's not going to be like the thing you remember most about the wedding. So it's like small potatoes, but it was her statement that just kind
1: of... Did they have small potatoes?
2: Like probably.
1: Little red potatoes? I love those.
2: With butter.
1: Roasted.
2: And parsley.
1: Oof.
2: Yeah. But anyway, so she felt the need to make a public statement. And I just was like, okay, you might
1: She's
2: be
1: like,
2: trying
1: a
2: little hard.
1: Please don't talk about us. We're rich. She's so
2: Do we know
1: rich.
2: Anything about Tavia or Tavia or
0: just that
2: Mr.
0: She's
2: Hunt?
0: Married to the owner
2: Kansas City
0: of
2: Chiefs
0: the Kansas
2: owner.
0: City Chiefs, yeah. So he got money. They got
1: I'm
0: money.
1: Sure
0: they got lots and lots and lots and lots
1: life.
0: Of money. Yeah.
1: Okay.
0: All right. So yeah, there wasn't a lot.
1: Her maiden name is Shackles.
2: Mm. Oh, Tavia Shackles. I like it.
1: Yeah.
2: Sounds like a very theatrical name.
1: Yeah.
2: I was born for a life on the stage, Tavia Shackles.
0: That's so funny. Oh, man. Yeah, one of our, there's a lot of people that are ripping into how, like you said, poorly run this wedding really was. I have a hard time believing any of that.
1: Yeah, I mean, maybe you just misinterpreted something. I don't know.
2: But also, look, I get super judgy at weddings, which is the funniest thing ever. Why, what should I be judgy about? You know, but like you just have nothing better to do than just sit around and go, I wouldn't have picked that cake.
1: Oh.
2: Would you have, you know, served that for dinner? I don't know about that. I'm just saying it's like people like to, you know.
1: Yeah. I mean, there was a whole show about it.
2: Yeah.
1: Where they judged each other's three brides. What was that called? This is an American show. It was a reality show and... Three people were getting married, and they all went to each other's weddings and scored each other.
2: Oh, so it's
0: four
2: kind of,
0: weddings.
1: What?
0: Four weddings?
1: Four weddings?
0: Is that what it's called?
1: Okay, maybe.
2: It's kind of like Trading Places.
0: I don't know.
2: Or spaces.
0: I just Googled everything you just said.
1: Yeah.
0: And four weddings is
1: so
0: what
1: they would
0: up.
1: Judge. That was their whole thing. And then people would watch them like, oh.
0: Four brides to be would attend and judge other weddings.
2: Yep. I love it.
0: I just also love the fact that it was like, you know, you get to be at the wedding where Paul McCartney sang, I want to hold your hand.
1: Yeah.
0: And it was like, I was a little uncomfortable while having my sloppy Joe.
2: Probably millennials.
1: Sloppy Joe. Okay.
2: Or boomers.
0: Cool. Tell us more about that.
2: Yeah.
1: What if the only thing served at the white party was sloppy Joe's?
0: That'd be fun.
1: I'd be like, I'm not eating.
2: Well, they already had pizza. I mean, I can just see the sauce squirting on your crotch.
1: Wow.
0: Yeah.
1: Wow.
0: Let's keep rolling on with some more blind items today. We are not going to leave the wedding quite yet, the royal wedding that just took place a few days ago.
1: Wedding.
0: We are
1: right.
0: not done with it quite yet, as I remind everyone to like and subscribe. Hop into the comments, play along while we play Blinded by the Item. Be sure to hit that notification bell because it notifies you every time we go live, so you can jump in live and comment along with us. Hype us up, all that fun stuff. Speaking of that wedding, we are told that this A-list Oscar winner got the invite and was there. Again, we were told that.
1: Oh.
0: The only proof we have is an AI-enhanced photo from nearly a decade ago that the tabloids received and just ran with.
1: Oh.
0: Speaking of the wedding, we were told that this A-list Oscar winner got the invite and was there. But the only proof that we have is an AI-enhanced nearly decade-old paparazzi photo that the tabloids received and just ran with.
1: Hmm. Is she a woman of a certain age?
0: You always ask me that, and I don't know what that
2: Over
0: means.
2: 50?
1: Over 50.
0: No.
1: Okay. Let's see. Is she foreign-born?
0: She is not.
1: Okay.
2: Did she win her Oscar in the 90s?
0: No, she did not.
2: It's not like Gwyneth Paltrow?
0: It's not.
1: Let's see here.
2: Oscar winning actress.
0: Mm-hmm. Did she win Oscar winning actress?
2: Did she win her Oscar in the last 10 years?
0: No.
2: Like 20 years.
0: Yes.
1: Halle Berry?
0: No.
1: Okay.
2: And are we supposed to be surprised that she was invited?
0: I wouldn't say that at all. In fact, I believe both sides of this blind, like she was absolutely at the wedding. in my opinion, I'm pretty sure. But I do know we haven't seen a picture of her. The only one that we did that was supposed to prove it was definitely a photo that was from over 10 years ago.
1: Jennifer Lawrence?
0: Yep.
1: Okay.
2: Oh.
0: According to the blind item, speaking of that wedding, we're told that Jennifer Lawrence was in attendance, but the only proof we got was an AI-enhanced, nearly decade-old paparazzi photo that the tabloids received and just ran with. Please do me a favor and Google the Jennifer Lawrence at Taylor Swift wedding photo.
1: Okay.
0: You're going to see her and the two people she is walking with decked out in winter coats.
1: Oh.
0: Keep in mind, this was one of the hottest years in the history of New York.
1: Okay.
0: One of the hottest days all year long in New York. And apparently, her people.
2: With her boobs hanging out?
0: That's the one, yeah.
1: Yeah.
0: That was the photo that all the paparazzi ran with and said, here she is arriving to Taylor Swift's wedding.
1: Yeah, and her friend with her,
2: with her houndstooth coat
1: and a hot coffee in her hand.
0: Exactly. No. But that's the photo that the tabloids ran with. If you look everywhere, they're like, oh, here's Jennifer Lawrence arriving to the wedding.
1: No. I just don't think that.
2: That is not. No, yeah. Somebody needs to reverse image search that.
1: Yeah.
2: And if
1: it probably
2: I
1: would be
2: didn't have
1: easy.
2: A show to do right now, I'd start work on that because that is clearly not the photo.
1: Hmm.
0: Yeah.
2: You know how else I can tell that?
0: How's that?
1: What
2: is that
1: you...
2: a tree in the reflection of the windshield?
0: Oh, could be. I don't know.
2: Without leaves on it?
1: Oh.
0: Checks out.
1: Sure.
0: Yeah, everything about that photo screams it's the middle of winter.
1: I see. Yes. Except she's, you know, but she has a coat on over that very sexy black dress. I just don't think she would wear that dress to a wedding either. You know?
2: Mm-hmm. Well, it's very...
1: Why would you wear black?
2: Titillacious.
1: Yeah, and... Just personally, I don't want to sound like a prude, but I probably wouldn't be drawn that much attention to myself on someone else's wedding.
2: A celebrity? Oh, like, Jennifer Lawrence?
1: Oh my gosh, yeah.
2: She would never.
1: Yeah. I mean, a normal everyday person, like if you put that on, your friends would be like,
2: Could you
1: girl,
2: put those away?
1: You're going to do that? Like, it's kind of attention seeking.
0: Yeah. There's
1: so
0: no
1: that's
0: doubt
1: not,
0: that
1: there's no way.
0: There is no way. But again, go ahead.
1: No, go ahead.
0: Hey. No, I was saying there is no way. But again, that is all we got for proof that she was there.
1: Were the Jonas Brothers there?
0: Nick was performing but no, they were not there. Nick
1: Priyanka?
0: Was.
1: Priyanka?
2: Did she have any exes there?
0: The only ex that I believe got the invite was Harry Styles, and he was performing in London.
1: With his zipper down.
0: Nick performed. Well, he's just taken after his soon to be father in law.
1: Yeah, that's true.
2: True.
0: Nick performed at the 4th of July event in Nashville the very next night as well. So, but no, Joe was actually seen with his new girlfriend on a paparazzi stroll hanging out in a pool very right after it the next day.
1: Okay.
0: So they were out in a different country.
1: Gosh, it's
0: That'd be
1: weird.
0: The only ex.
1: Okay.
0: I got an invite.
2: It's weird what?
1: When I was looking through just like who Harry Styles has dated, because this is what I do in my spare time. It's kind of pathetic. Mm-hmm. I was like, oh, I forgot that they dated briefly.
2: Oh, God, that was huge. I remember. I still remember the photos of them walking through Central Park.
0: Yep.
2: I think it was Central Park.
1: Okay.
2: But that was like, because we covered it, obviously, live as it happened. And it was just like everywhere.
1: Yeah.
2: Until all of a sudden it wasn't.
1: Mm-hmm.
2: But he's had so many publicationships.
1: Yes.
0: 20.
1: 20?
0: 20.
2: 20. Wow.
1: Yeah.
0: 20 publicationships / if you want to believe any of them was real too. But 20. I'm looking at the list.
2: It's crazy.
1: Yeah. And how nobody draws attention to that. But someone like Taylor Swift, it's like, oh my gosh, she's had so many boyfriends.
0: Yeah.
2: Yeah. Oh.
1: And so have I.
2: Yeah.
1: You know?
2: Mm-hmm.
0: He actually
2: 20.
0: Was rumored to be with Cara Delevingne, who also is very, very close friends with his soon-to-be bride, Zoe Kravitz, if you believe that.
1: Very, very close?
0: Yeah, they're very, in fact,
1: very...
0: if you believe the blind items, extremely, extremely close.
1: Ways.
0: Yeah.
1: Okay.
0: But they also happen to both be at the wedding of Margaret Qualley and Jack Antonoff.
1: Mm, okay.
0: Along with Channing Tatum.
1: Mm.
0: Who is dating Zoe
2: also
0: at the time.
2: Noted publicationshipist.
0: Yep. So there's a lot going on there.
2: Wow. A lot of dots to connect.
0: Speaking of a lot of dots to connect, this isn't really a blind item, but we had breaking news right before we started here, and I wanted to get you guys a quick reaction to it. The Emmys.
1: What about them?
0: They were just announced this morning.
1: Oh! Yeah. I thought you were going to say, they're canceled. It's no longer happening.
0: No, the Emmy nominations were this past morning. And,
1: oh, wow. That's important to know. Didn't know that. Wow. We're in entertainment.
2: Girl, there's so much going on right now.
1: It's all about Taylor and Travis everywhere.
2: I will say I did see that Hacks did quite well in the noms, which I'm happy about because it's the series finale.
0: Yep.
2: I think The Pitt had the most.
0: And then The Bear also did extremely well, with the exception of Jeremy Allen White.
2: Well,
0: I think Iowa Debris was up for it. And then then it was up for everything else, I thought.
2: But that's like the first time, right?
0: Was it that he wasn't?
2: I feel like maybe. Because I feel like that's been the thing all along, is like, come on, you guys.
0: Yeah.
2: But that's, of course, series finale as well.
0: Mm-hmm.
2: Which I have not started yet, but it is out, right? Oh my God, I forgot.
0: It's okay. Out.
1: There's
0: yeah,
1: plenty
0: it's,
1: of time.
2: Watch that dumb prequel episode, and I got a bitter taste in my mouth.
1: Oh, you thought that was bad.
2: It was bad.
1: Okay.
0: I take that back. I think he did get I think it was him and Iowa Debris that did.
2: But maybe the show didn't?
0: But maybe the show. There was something where that was the case. I apologize. I'll find that there.
1: Outstanding comedy series. It looks like The Bear's nominated.
0: Okay. The other big surprise was Chase Infinity, who we talked about in the blinds not too long ago. She got her first ever Emmy nom for The Testaments.
2: Oh, good.
0: Many people thought she should have gotten the Oscar nom for One Battle After Another and was snubbed. Speaking of snubs, Taylor Sheridan. All of the Taylor Sheridan shows, once again.
2: Nothing?
0: Nothing.
2: Why do you think that is?
0: Well, I don't know. Did you guys see the story with Taylor Sheridan opened up a little bit about... he was on a recent podcast, and he actually talked about the Kevin Costner stuff. We never talked about that, did we?
2: No, we didn't.
0: We should.
1: Oh, yeah, please.
0: So Kevin Costner essentially was told, according to Taylor Sheridan, the reason why it was kind of awkward on the exit for Kevin Costner is those last two seasons, he wasn't a part of it. Like, the script was written that he was going to be killed off in season three, and then it was going to be a fight between Beth and Casey and Jamie for Yellowstone. And I guess what ended up happening is they had a lot of success. The network got a little uneasy about, hey, if you kill off Kevin Costner, we don't know if these ratings are still going to go the way, you know, we think the way that they're going. And also, Kevin Costner was running into some financial troubles himself trying to get Horizon done.
2: Mm-hmm.
0: So he wanted to stick around to keep cashing those big old checks.
1: Uh-huh.
0: And he did. Well, then find out, obviously, in season five, he then wanted to run off and get that Horizon thing done. And that's why he ultimately left at that point. But Taylor Sheridan basically just said that's why it was kind of confusing on the way out and kind of weird. He also opened up about his Demi Moore hire on Landman. And he actually talked about the fact that he doesn't, and again, this is the person who's not getting nominated for the Emmy, talking about the fact that he doesn't care to get nominated for the Emmy. It's funny how that always works.
2: You kind of have to say that, don't you?
0: But he did look at Demi and he said, look, I'm going to hire you for this role on season one, and you're basically just going to be a cameo extra. You're just going to be making a couple of appearances here and there. But by season two, you're going to be the star of the show. And this is for the show Landman.
1: Yeah.
0: And he said, everyone's going to say Taylor Sheridan can't write for women. Everyone's going to say Demi Moore never should have signed on to this. They're all going to say, man, he's underutilizing that talent. What is he doing? That's what everybody said. That's exactly how it all played out. And then season two, she's the star of the show. So, again, this is him telling his version of history.
2: Yeah.
0: But just
2: I mean, it's a little self-serving, but by all accounts, he is somewhat self-serving, or at least has talked about, because like, there's a whole notion that he is the writer's room.
0: Yeah.
2: That he basically doesn't.
1: Writes everything himself.
0: Yeah.
2: But he's obviously very successful. I'm just curious, and I don't know. I'm not an Emmy watcher in terms of like who gets nominated and why and what the politics of that are. I'd just be curious because his shows have been phenomenally, like, historically successful at a time when, you know, getting eyeballs on a TV show
1: seems
2: increasingly difficult.
0: And I did find the details here. The Bear was up for comedy series. Iowa Debris was up for cast member. And a lot of the technical and a lot of the other awards, like the Bear was up for. Jeremy Allen White was snubbed. He was not up for comedy lead actor.
1: Okay.
0: So, and then your Friends and Neighbors. Did either of the two of you watch that?
2: Nope.
1: No.
0: That was another one. That's Mr. John Hamm over there on Apple TV Plus, where a lot of people thought that one was a really good few seasons. Nothing. No Emmy love at all.
1: Wow.
2: Well, I will say your beloved Gilded Age did get a few noms.
1: I see that. And Carrie Coon is up for Best Outstanding Lead Actress.
2: I do love her.
0: Somebody close to you, Dawn, or at least yes. was, Kaylee Spaney, a lot of people felt was snubbed. She was not
1: I was just
0: up
1: looking
0: for
1: Beef
0: season two. Yeah.
1: On the list because Beef season two is nominated.
2: It got like 16.
1: But like there's no Carey Mulligan, there's no Oscar Isaac or Charles Melton or Kaylee Spaney. Weird.
0: Yeah.
1: I mean, Kaylee Spaney, she's so good in this. She cries her eyes out just like on cue. I mean, and just like, I don't know, she's outstanding.
0: So there you go. I don't know. That's just some breaking news we saw right before we went on the air. So I just wanted to bring it up and chat it out a little bit here, mostly because, guys,
2: it's
0: the middle
2: of the slow.
0: There's not a lot of the blind items.
2: Here's an actual great opportunity then is, you guys, if you have blind items, please drop them. We have gotten them before. And don't forget, we have a wonderful website. It's just blindedbytheitem.com. There's a contact form there. You can send us your secret bits and pieces.
1: I mean, almost everybody has a celebrity story, you know? Like I peed next to somebody at the airport or something.
0: For sure.
2: I mean, do better than that unless you got details. I mean,
0: did it sound weird? Like what?
1: You smelled
2: did it
1: like
2: sound
1: garlic.
2: Weird? I was thinking more, you know.
1: Yeah. I shouldn't have used that reference.
2: Graphic detail.
1: Yeah. I was on an airplane once with this person, you know, stuff like that.
2: Yeah.
0: They joined a club.
1: Oh.
0: That would have been a
2: how
0: good
2: high?
0: Blind item. A mile. Mm. So there you go. That is Blinded by the Item. Like, subscribe, do all those wonderful things. Check us out. I'll be back tomorrow with you guys, and then I'm out Friday.
1: Ooh.
2: What are you doing?
0: My wife's birthday.
2: Oh. What are you guys going to do for the occasion?
0: We haven't really decided yet. Just taking a couple of days off to have some fun and have a little party. It's going to be a blast.
2: I love it. All right.
0: Going Hawaiian theme party.
2: Ooh, fun.
1: Cute.
0: Her spirit animal is Stitch from Lilo and Stitch. So we're going very island vibes. It's going to be fun.
1: That's cute.
2: Maybe some virgin pina coladas.
0: Yeah, minus the virgin part.
2: No virgins at this party.
0: Yeah, it's going to be fun.
1: That's it.
2: I was doing another blind.
0: No, that's the show.
2: You guys, we're done, which means you got to go to our YouTube channel. You have to like it. You have to subscribe it. It's called
1: Blinded by the Item.
2: Bye. Where are you going?
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12: Well, Sacha Baron Cohen has wrapped production on a new Ali G film. The character was previously featured in 2002's Ali G in the House. And the film apparently was shot in complete secret, but that's no surprise from Sacha Baron Cohen. He did the same thing for the Borat movies. And Ali G is a streetwise interviewer whose hip-hop slang often bewilders guests. The character originally appeared on Channel 4's The 11 O'Clock Show before becoming the title character of Da Ali G Show on HBO in the early 2000s. In some other news, Millie Bobby Brown's Netflix film franchise Enola Holmes returned with its third installment on July 1st, and the new movie has debuted with 20.7 million views in its first 5 days. And with that total, Enola Holmes 3 became the most watched title on Netflix during the week of June 29th to July 5th. However, the film has had a slower start than its predecessor. Enola Holmes 2 was released back in 2022. And achieved about 29.3 million views. And finally, former late night host and Minnesota's own Craig Kilborn is set to direct his very first movie. This is called The Life Golden, and the film is said to be an independent stylish murder mystery that follows Griffin Fairfirst Gates, also known as the Golden Griff, a reclusive and eccentric former television personality whose meticulously curated life in the Hollywood Hills is upended by a shocking crime that pulls him out of a self-imposed isolation and into an unexpected mystery. Congratulations, Craig. That's super cool to hear. All right, that'll wrap up the dirt for this hour. For more entertainment news, go to mytalk1071.com. 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
3: 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That's what we do. MyTalk 1071. Everything entertainment.

0: Thanks for joining us here on The Adventures of Bradley and Dawn. If you did not hear Blinded by the Item, you can find it in podcast form. Also, our YouTube page, you can find us there and watch all those shenanigans. We post it every day at about 4 p.m. We have a premiere, so like and subscribe, please. We got to get into some Bachelor Nation news. I saw this story and I went, ooh, oh my gosh. So, Julie LaPlaca, who you're like, who is that?
1: Yeah, I don't know.
0: She's a producer for The Bachelor, and she just came out with a tell-all memoir of her time being a producer. And she happened to be a producer during Peter Weber's season. This was a Bachelor that I remember watching. So it's, you know, he's from a while ago, but, you know, he's like pre-Colton Underwood time. So, because I stopped watching on that season.
1: Yeah, I have no idea.
0: The premiere was too long, and I was like, I can't do this. It was 3 hours. But Peter Weber is involved in this story because this producer just put out a memoir, and in it, she claims that she hooked up with Peter Weber while his season was still airing as a producer. So, Peter Weber actually isn't denying it. He spoke out about this and he said to TMZ, I just find it ironic that Julie is coming out with a book all about finding your youth and searching for love when the entire time I was trying to do just that on my season of The Bachelor with her as my main confidant and guide throughout the process. Her actions said otherwise.
1: Oh.
0: Yikes. Okay. And he says he's not a victim. He's a grown man. He's responsible for his actions. He just started mentioning, like, going through something like being on The Bachelor involved a certain level of trust being given to people I really didn't know that much at the time. So they do rely heavily on producers. They're cut out from the outside world, you know. And I guess he, you know, had some attraction to her. And while the show was airing, if you remember the season, they say that that she was in between a couple of women. Let's see. Let me find this so I don't mess this up here. Okay. It was in early 2020 after his engagement to Hannah Ann ended, and she's saying, this producer, they hooked up while the season was still airing and again after his brief reconciliation with Maddie.
1: Okay, so this wasn't during the show. This was like after.
0: When the season was airing.
1: Yeah.
0: Right. And he went on to rekindle things with Kelly Flanagan. I mean, this was a very juicy season, but rumors about them have been going around for years because they were seen together in Chicago, even though they publicly denied at the time that they were having a relationship of some sort. So, yeah, so now she's telling all. It's called, the foreword is by Chris Harrison, by the way.
1: Oh, that's smart.
0: Yeah. It's called The Love Producer, My Unscripted Journey from a Reality TV Career to My Own Happily Ever After.
1: I am not surprised in the least that people are sleeping with people behind the scenes and that there's actual relationships happening behind the scenes because you put all these people together and obviously feelings are going to develop. So, and you know, who knows if they were doing anything during the show while it was filming, but I guess I'm not surprised. And it's not like she's alleging that he did anything inappropriate.
0: Right. Because it wasn't during the filming when he was trying to find love with someone else. I'm sure there were feelings there, but she's claiming in her book that it was in between two girls. Like he had, you know, broken up with one and before he got together with the other one, you know, they had a dalliance.
1: Yeah.
0: I also,
1: her.
0: I wanted to, so if you're really interested in that, that's on our show links page. You can find out how you can get her book because that's why she's talking to promote her book. Now, I was gone whenever an announcement that really wasn't an announcement happened about The Bachelorette. We need to talk about that.
1: You're talking about the most recent, you're talking about Taylor Frankie Paul?
0: Yes.
1: Yeah, so while you were gone, there was a TMZ story that alleged that ABC was thinking about bringing that series back.
0: Yeah.
1: Or not back, but bringing the series to air.
0: Yeah.
1: That's not been confirmed. It was just a rumor, but, you know, pretty explosive, especially since we had been told that it had been shelved. But I remember saying at the time, and we talked about this a couple weeks ago, there is so much attention towards this season. Mm-hmm. And I think once people get past their initial hatred or vitriol or dislike of Taylor Frankie Paul, there's a lot of curiosity. And so I could, again, it doesn't say they're just going to play it verbatim. It doesn't say it's going to, like, they're going to act like nothing happened. But you could see a situation where ABC is like, okay, take all this footage. Now let's create a new narrative, right, and we're going to release it on our own. So I think that that likely is what will probably happen. But everybody seemed to think at the time when this story came out that this was just ABC, you know, sort of floating a trial balloon to see how the public would react.
0: Sure. That's kind of a smart thing to do. I mean, I think that ultimately, like, if they were considering casting her as the Bachelorette and we knew all of this, these things about her terrible criminal behavior, let's just, and abusive behavior, mm-hmm, then I can see why it would be really bad if they went forward with filming with her. But the fact of the matter is that it's already in the can, you know, and all of this was filmed before.
1: That.
0: Yeah, they did know all of that.
1: Yeah.
0: So it was just, you know, because it got worse and worse, you know.
1: Well,
0: so,
1: it's because ABC was put in the uncomfortable position of having to defend her behavior, and they clearly didn't think that was going to happen, even though that behavior had already been known to everyone who'd been watching The Secret Lives of Mormon Wives.
0: Right, because it was a part of the first episode,
1: yeah,
0: so her fight with him. So, but then when people actually saw the footage, they were shocked that, you know, that she would be considered for The Bachelorette. You know, people want this high standard of whoever is the bachelor and bachelorette. And
1: do they?
0: I mean, I think they used to, but, you know, I mean, people are people. You can't know everything about them.
1: Mm-hmm.
0: There's going to be dirty little secrets.
1: Well, yeah, and that's what that's why people watch.
0: And
1: that's what they want to know.
0: I think that I saw, it wasn't a very credible source, but it was an entertainment report about how if they do air it, it'll be sometime mid or late July.
1: So. Yeah. Again, I don't think they had confirmed anything, but it would have to be probably July or August.
0: Yeah.
1: Before the fall schedule gets rolling.
0: True. Yeah. Because I'm sure they've moved on. And I saw another story about the people that were in, one of the reasons for them wanting to move forward into play it. First of all, it would get, the ratings would be off the charts, because,
1: yeah,
0: you know, overall it hasn't really done that well. These these franchises haven't done that well in a while in the ratings. So it would be off the charts. And also it's important that we would see who the next Bachelor would be, because he would be one of the contestants that,
1: well,
0: we
1: already
0: never
1: know.
0: Got to see.
1: Like, yeah, that's all been revealed. And we thought, like, is that gonna prevent, would that prevent them from airing? But again, people, they don't remember any of that. They don't remember all the stories that came out when this all,
0: right,
1: when this was all revealed, right? And to a certain extent, they don't care. They just want to see the train wreck.
0: Right. Exactly. So, well, maybe we will see that train wreck.
1: Perhaps we will.
0: Wreck.
1: And I was just gonna say, I got a text.
0: Yes.
1: From someone we both know and love,
0: oh,
1: who had to get in a lift. He's got some car problems.
0: Oh.
1: He said the Lyft driver was playing our show. So, hello, Lyft driver.
0: Oh, and hello.
1: Hello, Jamie. We love you.
0: Yes.
1: All right. When we come back, hopefully they got a kick out of your Bachelor updates. When we come back on The Adventures of Bradley and Dawn, this is a very uplifting topic. Harry Styles' crotch.
0: That's right.
1: Apparently was on center stage during a recent concert. And you're going to tell us why when we return right here on My Talk 107.1.
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0: Are you okay over there?
1: Yeah.
2: Yeah.
1: Okay, we got to talk about Harry Styles, because this Peanut 115 is dedicated to Harry Styles. So he's on this huge concert tour. It's called Together, Together Tour.
2: And Together, Together Tour?
1: Mm-hmm, Together, Together. And Leah, our very own Leah, actually went to the opening performance, I think, in Amsterdam.
2: Yep.
1: Yeah, so that was super fun. But she did not get to experience this, which I think she's disappointed about. And that is, there's footage circulating on social media because his fly was down.
2: Oh,
1: yes,
2: yikes.
1: Yes. So this was his last date at Wembley Stadium, which, if you don't know, seats 90,000 people. Okay, so apparently he dropped to his knees during an impassioned performance of As It Was.
2: Hey, whose words are you reading right now?
1: I'm
2: an impassioned
1: reading,
2: performance.
1: Yeah, page 6, and noticed that his zipper was down. And so then he like zips it back up really quick. But
2: and said, "You're welcome."
1: Of course, he was it looks like he's pretty embarrassed. But everyone screams and tens of thousands of fans were like, "Yeah." They wanted to maybe
2: see
1: how Harry was styling.
2: Hey-o. yeah, you probably weren't going to see anything. I'm sure he had everything. You know, it wasn't
1: a Lenny Kravitz.
2: A Lenny Kravitz moment, his future father-in-law.
1: Exactly, if we believe that they're actually engaged.
2: Where his junk literally plopped out.
1: Yes, ripped pants.
2: Yeah, his pants ripped and it just went.
1: I mean, you got to wear some underpants if you're on stage.
2: Yeah.
1: If you want to be doing that in
2: your
1: free time. I don't
2: understand how people don't wear underpants. Can I just tell
1: either.
2: You? I've never understood that behavior. You know, now maybe look, if you're wearing obviously like swim trunks or you're just walking around the house in your shorts.
1: Yeah.
2: But like leaving the house with
1: no
2: security.
1: No.
2: Just it seems incredibly.
1: Risky.
2: Well, not only risky, but just like. What are you trying to tell us?
1: What are you trying to tell us?
2: Because we're reading. There's something you're trying to tell us.
1: Yeah. You're wanting us to read your book.
2: Mm-hmm.
1: Yeah.
2: That page keeps turning.
1: Personally, I always think of emergencies and like accidents.
2: Well, yeah. Also, just from like a cleanliness perspective, having your junk rubbing up on your pants, you can't wear them then. You know, if you've got.
1: Yeah, you shouldn't.
2: You shouldn't because you just got sweaty crotch.
1: Thank you for being so plain about it.
2: I mean,
1: and I think of literal accidents. Like, what if I get in a car accident and they have to cut my pants off?
2: Yeah, or what if you laugh too hard and pee?
1: Yeah, right. This happens.
2: You need a little barrier.
1: Yes, you do.
2: Yeah. I just don't feel secure if things aren't where in the overhead compartment stored or stowed in, like,
1: yes.
2: You know.
1: I think Stormer is shaking his head over there.
3: I 100% agree with everything you guys are saying right now.
2: Yeah.
1: Yeah. It just doesn't feel comfortable.
2: No.
1: I feel exposed.
2: I do too. But I'm also like.
1: What if I fall down and my legs go up in the air? You know?
2: Well, that's just
1: called a
2: good time.
1: That's what happened. I don't know what happened.
4: I don't know what happened. I was just on the ground and my legs were in the air.
1: Oh, so, you know, he made it through that. A lot of people label it a cute moment.
2: Uh-huh.
1: Oh, poor baby.
2: No, I mean, frankly, if that to me just says you got something memorable during your concert experience,
1: yes,
2: right?
1: And nobody saw anything. It's just, you know, the videos online are of him zipping up his pants.
5: What is that? Unsolved mysteries of the unknown. But it's probably aliens or ghosts.
2: Now, I don't know if Harry Styles has ghosts in his pants or a Harry Sasquatch, but I do know there's a guy named Snake who apparently, and this allegedly happened in 2024, discovered the rotting corpse of a Bigfoot, a.k.a. Sasquatch. Now, Dawn, you listeners may not know this, but Dawn is a huge follower of Sasquatch lore and believer in the hairy ape that allegedly roams our country.
1: And others.
2: This guy named Snake the Bigfoot Hunter claims that he unearthed scientific proof of Sasquatch. And when I saw this headline, I thought, well, I need the details for Dawn because she is very, very invested in the discovery of Sasquatch.
1: As far as cryptids go, I will say, you know, it's not a matter of like, I'm not talking about like some people feel like he's an interdimensional being that shows up and can disappear and go back into whatever dimension he's
2: from. You're like, my magical thinking is much more rational than other people's magical thinking.
1: Yeah, because they really do believe he's connected with aliens and things like that. And I haven't ever witnessed anything like that. So if you have, I'm not trying to.
2: But you think there's a big hairy skunk ape walking through the woods.
1: I think it's possible that there's a creature we haven't discovered.
2: Well, you and Charles Stewart are on the same page as that is concerned. And he is also known as Snake the Bigfoot Hunter. And he alleges in 2024, he discovered the rotting corpse of an 8-foot, 300-pound Sasquatch in upstate New York's Adirondack Mountains. Now, I don't remember that story.
1: Oh, okay.
2: What?
1: Well, that is, you know, notoriously a place where, like, the Jersey Devil, I believe, is up there.
2: Okay. And stop also trying to sidetrack us with your cryptid chat, because I need to tell you that he allegedly enlisted the help of Cornell University to do a DNA test on the rotting. First of all, I was like, well, can I see this rotting corpse?
1: Yeah.
2: And I'm going to have you look, but don't look yet.
1: I'm just looking at him.
2: Don't scroll, because he looks like Snake the Bounty Hunter, right? Like, he looks like he's, or not Bounty Hunter. He looks like a guy that would model himself after Dog the Bounty Hunter, right?
1: Yeah.
2: He allegedly got Cornell University to do a DNA test on this Sasquatch corpse.
1: Okay.
2: Would you like to know what they found?
1: Yes. Is this
2: what
1: true?
2: What kind of DNA?
1: Okay.
2: What kind of DNA do you think they said Sasquatch had in addition to human DNA?
1: I would say some type of a great ape.
2: Think about early humans.
1: Oh, Neanderthal or Neanderthal, as some people say.
2: He says that the DNA test discovered 58.5% Neanderthal and 41.5% human.
1: Okay, so it's the missing link.
2: Now.
1: Or not.
2: He says, what we have here is a Neanderthal-human hybrid. And the Neanderthal side has been evolving over millennia and has remained very aggressive.
1: Oh, okay.
2: Okay. Now, I want you to open up this article that I have linked to, the New York Post article, and I want you to scroll down until you see Mr. Bounty Hunter in the woods with his rotting corpse.
1: Okay. I see him folding his arms in his jean jacket and his bleach blonde hair under stylish cowboy hat. hold on.
2: And I want you to describe for the audience the rotting Bigfoot corpse that he discovered in 2024 and then sent away a test to Cornell University.
1: Okay.
2: Who I'll tell you what they had to say about this in a moment.
1: Hold on just a moment.
2: What are you doing over there?
1: Well, I'm trying to get out of the... Why isn't it scrolling? Hold on. I need to click it again.
2: It's like she's never used the
1: internet. Well, what's wrong? Is this mouse dead?
2: Honey.
1: It won't even go back to the grid. What's happened? I'll look on my phone.
2: Are you serious?
1: I'm serious. God. It won't scroll. What's the time? Oh, my gosh. We're almost up against it.
2: Well, we're going to come back and do this when we get back.
1: Look, we can't. It's not doing anything.
2: Oh, my God. You're a wreck.
1: You're right. I'm right.
2: When we come back, we're going to reveal the 8-foot, 300-pound Sasquatch corpse live. And then we're going to do some dreams.
0: Where talk is fun.
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3: And let's take a look at your 5 Eyewitness News Twin Cities weather for this hour. Forecast for the rest of today. Periods of rain as we hit a high of 79. And then cloudy skies.

0: to the audience what the 8-foot, 300-pound Sasquatch corpse found by Snake, the Bigfoot hunter, looks like.
1: All right, let me scroll down.
2: Oh.
0: He says he got a Bigfoot, then he ran a DNA test over at Cornell and said it was like half Neanderthal, half human.
1: Okay, all right.
0: That's... And then just keep going because you're going to see even closer up photos. Oh. And I want you to tell me what you think of this.
1: Okay. Okay.
0: How believable does this look to you?
1: He should not have done some up close on the toes.
0: What does it look like?
1: Because that looks like somebody made toes out of clay.
0: Did you see the one that looks literally like a suit that they just laid on the ground?
1: Yeah, that's, dude.
0: I was like, if it was a rotting corpse, it would not just be like flat. It looks like somebody took a Bigfoot costume and just laid it out
1: flat. Did some horror makeup on the face, the hands. Yeah.
0: Now, as for Cornell, they don't know what he's talking about.
1: Right. I was going to say, we need to, if there was another species discovered that we didn't know about and Cornell was involved, we would know about it.
0: Yeah, exactly.
1: So I don't know if I believe Snake.
0: I kind of feel, I will say he gets on a lot of local news programs.
1: Okay.
0: But
1: he has a whole like Joe Dirt slash Tiger King.
0: Oh, totally.
1: Costume on.
0: Totally.
1: If you want to hide so much of your face all the time and put on your costume, we have to question things.
0: Well, it also kind of looks like snap into a Slim Jim.
1: Oh,
0: what's his name?
1: Yeah, Macho Man Randy Savage.
0: I will say he's taking this guy on a tour.
1: The corpse?
0: Yep. I think the New York State Fair. It's free. You don't got to pay nothing, but I'm sure he's selling merch. I will say an actual Sasquatch expert from the Bigfoot Field Researchers Organization, a guy by the name of Matthew Moneymaker, shared his doubts about Stewart's claim.
1: Oh, he had doubts because he's not the one making the money.
0: And he goes, no, he doesn't actually have Bigfoot remains. It's just a cheesy fake dead Bigfoot, perhaps a little bit better than Tom Biscardi's famous fake dead Bigfoot. That's what Mr. Moneymaker said.
1: I feel like we need to go back to this topic at some point.
0: We will.
1: Okay.
0: But in the meantime, let's just wrap this up in a nice hairy little rotting bow.
1: Oh, no.
0: So that we can get to dreams.
3: Why don't you tell me about your dream?
4: I was back in high school, and I was supposed to take a test.
3: I was making it work again.
4: I was driving my car, and I couldn't control it. Then I fell off a cliff with Leonardo DiCaprio.
3: Do you know what this dream means?
5: Dreamweaver Dawn. Dreamweaver Dawn.
3: Dawn.
1: Yeah.
0: Do you want to interpret some dreams?
1: Let's do it.
0: Okay, good. Every Wednesday, although we haven't done it for a few weeks because you were gone and then we were gone. And this week, we're back at it. Listeners submit their dreams. You interpret them. You can find out how to get your dream interpreted in Mirror Moments. Stay tuned. But first, let's get right to the dreams. This one comes from Lene, and it says, Dear Dawn, I got this reoccurring dream that I'm working very hard on finishing up a project in a room, just a plain room. I'm feeling stressed, but finishing the project, but complete it, and then I leave the room. I end up talking with people about the project when I remember I forgot to complete a part of it. When I go to turn back into the room, the hall is more narrow and the door smaller. The room is the same size once in the room again. This repeats several times, and each time the hall and door gets smaller to the point it becomes a sliver of a hallway and a small trap door that I have to climb into. Again, once in the room, the room is the normal size. Each time people tell me to not go back because I'm claustrophobic and I shouldn't do it, but I insist I have to finish and I just push my way through the claustrophobia and complete the job. I wake up anxious after this dream.
1: That is such a cool dream. And let me tell you what it means, Lene. So this project you're working on, you might have thought, oh, I need to figure out what's the project? What is the project? It doesn't matter what the project is. It matters about the room that you're in. Any type of room in a home that you're dreaming about is just a part of your mind. It's an access. It's like an area where you are productive because you were doing something in there. Okay, so it's a part of your mind. that where you can be productive. So you're really dreaming.

0: about your own productivity. That hallway is a pathway to access that place in your mind where you are productive. So I would say this is a dream about procrastination. Mm. People procrastinate, I've heard, because of anxiety and a fear of failure. So you try to put off doing the thing because you don't like that feeling when you're anxious. So do you have a problem with one of those two things? Most of the time, you know, we're fine with getting things done when it comes to work, but there might be something that you're working on personally where you don't want to go back in there. So it's hard to get yourself started again. And it just gets harder and harder. That's why the doorway gets, that's why it's like a tiny door in the hallway gets narrower because it's harder to get to that place in your mind where you're productive.
1: Okay. I like that. Okay.
0: So
1: like
0: every time it's reoccurring. So this happens over and over in your life, which when you're not being productive.
1: Well, I'm sure a lot of people can relate anytime they've had a dream where they're claustrophobic about something or caught in a tiny, narrow little space.
0: That's correct.
1: We can turn those off, right?
0: Yeah.
1: Yeah.
0: We've got
1: lights going
0: here.
1: On and it's bright. Okay, let's get to another dream. Dawn interprets dreams every Wednesday at this time. And up next, we have Eric. Eric says, "Dear Dawn, I finally bought the boat that I always wanted. Bobby, my husband, and I had launched and were getting ready to go out when I turned out to look at the lake and saw the top of another boat slip beneath the surface. I turned to Bobby and we agreed we should go out to help. I then turned to get started and there were three women, middle-aged plus, walking away from where the boat had gone under towards our dock. I got up and I asked if they were okay and was there anything we could do? They turned conspiratorially to one another and said, there was one more out there. I said, get on, we'll go take a look. Then one of them said, I can make a safe harbor for you. OMG. We sped out to where I had seen the boat go under and crisscrossed all over, but didn't see their boat or any other survivors. I did, however, see an old white Chevy van submerged so that you could stand on it and only get your feet wet. We motored back to the dock, and that was it. Love the show!
0: Oh, right, Eric.
1: Wow, he just that was emailed true me, crimey.
0: Going, hey, when do you do dreams again? So Eric emailed on the 5th of June. That's how, I don't want to say behind I am, but that's how, where I am in the dream. So if you emailed me at the beginning of June or middle of June, that's where I am right now. So just keep listening. All right, let's get into your dream, Eric. So the boat is your body. And this is your body and how easily you move through conscious life experiences, because that's what water is. A boat floats on top. So generally during the day, you probably have like a positive way to approach life. And, you know, it keeps you above water. You don't feel like you're drowning or anything like that. But there is still a part of you that isn't exactly being honest about how you feel deep down. So, a couple of days before you had this dream, were you like hiding a part of yourself that made a permanent change? Because that also, so the boat is your body and also that van that's submerged is your body. Mm. And that is a part of you maybe whenever that may be an old way of life that you handled and dealt with at the time regarding your body. You were just on a different path. So these three women are you. You know, they are the part of you that want to maybe keep this thing secret. You're kind of negotiating with yourself. You know, you've got this positive attitude now. You know, you're in a better place. But there is that thing that happened, you know, which only you know what that is, where you don't really talk about it. But part of you wants to rescue that part of yourself or acknowledge that it happened. So maybe you aren't necessarily being really honest with yourself or with other people about the way you used to be. So that's sort of what it means, you know. And because the car is underwater, I would say that there's a permanent change that you've made, you know, regarding your body. That doesn't mean like you have bigger muscles necessarily, but like maybe you've learned to practice meditation and you're not anxious anymore.
1: Oh, okay.
0: But you let things, you know, overwhelm you in the past. Mm-hmm. So, Yeah, it's about you being honest with where you were before in life and where you are now.
1: See, again, you're all focused on these people. Who are these people? They're you.
0: Yeah.
1: Different aspects
0: those
1: of you.
0: Those middle-aged plus ladies are you, and you have three of them.
1: Don't we all? Okay, let's move on to another dream. We got time?
0: Yep.
1: Let's do it. Lorraine, she sent in the following dream. Hi, I have a dream for you to interpret. It was really complicated and elaborate, but I'm going to try and distill it down. Thank you, Lorraine. I was taken by these people and was being held in a castle for ransom. Not a scary thing, but more like a Disney-type vibe. I realized I could escape and find the princess in the castle, who was actually my twin sister, and that's why I was valuable to the people who captured me. So I found my twin up in her fancy palace room, and she helped me change my look so that we were identical, and then the kidnapper wouldn't find me.
0: Wow.
1: That's the short version. Again, it wasn't a stressful situation. It was more like an adventure I was on. What I'm wondering about the most is the twin thing. I know, everyone in the dream is me. Good job, Lorraine. But what does a twin me symbolize? I don't have a twin in real life. Thank you. I love your show.
0: Okay, so twins in a dream, yes, you're right. Everybody is a part of you, including your kidnappers. So a twin is whenever, this is like the duality of human nature and how you act consciously, because it isn't the opposite sex, or, you know, it isn't like a spouse or anything like that. So that would be a subconscious aspect of yourself. This is a conscious way that you behave, and it's a duality. Like, you are one person with most people, the outward person, and then there's the inward person, which is the twin that's trapped. So that being trapped, I would say it has a lot to do, since this is like Disneyfied, it's not scary. So this castle is a frame of mind that you're in when you're being your real self. Okay, so you feel trapped in your own thoughts, daydreaming, imagining things that can happen, your real wants and desires. That's the twin that's locked away. And then the outer you is the princess. So you project something outward to people that can sometimes look perfect to other people, but then your inner life can feel like stifled, trapped. And sometimes it's like scary to bring things out to people, like the real you. And, you know, it's a challenge for you. So like you said, it wasn't scary. So this is something you're working on.
1: I love it. All right, Lorraine, hopefully that was helpful, as was hopefully as well helpful. Why am I talking like Yoda? To Eric and Lene.
0: Yes.
1: If you'd like to have your dream interpreted, Dawn, what do they got to do?
0: Well, you're going to hear it about a month from now. You have to email me. Go to our website or our app and find my email. You can most of the time find it on our show page, Bradley and Dawn. And it's usually like a little envelope. You find my name, Dee McLean. Don't email Donna Valentine. She will send it to me, but Dee McLean.
1: She'll just make up a weird story and get back to
0: yes.
1: you.
0: Yes. And you won't hear back from me because I just save these for the air. And so, yeah, just wait and you'll hear your dream eventually on Wednesdays at 1:30.
1: Fabulous. When we come back, food news, and it involves donuts. Be right back.
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3: 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This happened, you may remember the name Jez Butterworth, because how could you forget?
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3: 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Is the showrunner Jez Butterworth. 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

0: was thinking, Stormer, could we go to food court?
1: Do you think that's possible? We absolutely can go to food court. I'm hungry, as a matter of fact.
0: Yeah, me too, but we
2: need to... I'm going to visit the only court I could never be in contempt of. Food court!
3: Bradley versus Dawn.
4: They love to argue.
3: On topics from the world of cuisine.
5: White meat or dark meat?
6: Blue cheese or ranch?
3: It's both. Food court.
7: Gotta be a better way to phrase that. Let's go.
3: The Honorable...
1: Your mom.
0: Oh, whoa.
8: Something's happening in the food court.
9: Oh, Sbarro!
0: I do love Sbarro. Where's the closest Sbarro? It's probably been about 25 years.
10: Is there one in the Mall of America? It seems like they'd have one. Yeah.
0: This is not about Sbarro, though. And is it Sbarro or Sbarro? We'll get to that another day. Krispy Kreme and the Girl Scouts of America are collaborating on cookie donuts.
10: You mean cooks and don't-dos?
0: Cooks and dodos.
10: Together.
0: As Stormer called them.
1: It's starting to stick.
0: Well, these will stick to your ribs. Now, if I said to you cookie donuts, what does that sound like to you?
10: Cookie donuts.
0: Cookie donuts.
10: Oh, cronuts?
0: No, that'd be a croissant donut.
10: Oh, yeah. Conuts?
0: So, you don't have to come up with a name. Just... Okay, I'm going to stop you before you say something inappropriate. They're literally just cookie-inspired donuts, ma'am.
10: Okay.
0: So they're donuts that Krispy Kreme is creating, and they are collaborating with the Girl Scouts. Ergo, they're going to be things like, what do you think? What kind of cookie-inspired donuts will they come up with?
10: Well, there's got to be Thin Mints because that's the most popular.
0: There's three of them.
10: Okay.
0: So there is a Thin Mint.
10: What would be easiest? Maybe like a Do-Si-Do?
0: No, that's the peanut butter
10: or
0: one,
10: or a Samoa?
0: Well, we call them Samoas.
10: Mm-hmm.
0: Or somebody calls them Samoas.
10: Have they been renamed?
0: No, because remember, there are two manufacturers of Girl Scout cookies in the country.
10: That's right.
0: And if you're on one side, you get Samoas. The other side, you get Caramel Delights.
10: Mm.
0: Well, because of that, Krispy Kreme is partnering with the Girl Scouts. They're just calling that one, what are they calling that one? Something Caramel Crunch, I think.
10: Okay.
0: Let me see here.
10: I mean, that's not very, like, that could just be generally a
0: coconut
10: donut.
0: Caramel. So there's one based on the Thin Mint. There is one based on the Caramel Delights. And then there is one based on the Lemon Up, which is one of the lemon cookies. What?
10: Bad choice.
0: Oh, you don't like lemons?
10: I mean, I just don't like lemon cookies.
0: Okay.
10: If I'm going to get it. That's the one they chose? I mean, no one's going to buy that.
0: I don't know about that, honey, because I think a lot of people like lemon.
10: Honey, what about the peanut butter sandwich?
0: That's the attitude. The peanut butter sandwich, no.
10: Those are my favorites.
0: Okay, well, this is not just about you. This is about America.
10: Oh.
0: Anyway, so you got those three. It's just three, and none of those inspire you?
10: I would love the first two, yeah. I do want it to be named a Samoa donut, though.
0: Well, they can't.
10: Donut. Why? Because half the country won't know what it is?
0: Yeah. Because they call them Caramel Delights.
10: Okay.
0: So I wouldn't get too hung up on the name, though. They're just called Coconut Caramel Donut. And if you know Girl Scout cookies, you'll recognize that. And you'll be like, is that the Samoa or the Caramel Delight? Now, when I first saw this, I was like, okay, how are they going to do this? Is it just going to be like the cookies crumbled on top? Because you could see a real easy, lazy donut version of that.
10: Sure.
0: Where you just take, you know, the cookies. The Thin Mint kind of looks like that. I don't think it's actual Thin Mint cookies, but it looks like a chocolatey, it looks like it could be pieces of the cookie and then a little bit of a mint drizzle. And then the Caramel Delight one, it looks more like chocolate, caramel, and coconut, like the toasted coconut. So the elements of the cookie, not the cookie itself.
10: Okay, I see that.
0: And then the lemon one is what they call a crisp lemon cream in the middle, with like a lemon glazed donut.
10: Yeah.
0: Or I'm sorry, a lemon glaze on top of the donut.
10: Okay.
0: It looks like a filled, you know, like
10: it
0: a jelly filled donut.
10: Like I'm looking at the picture right now. Well, that is such a good idea.
0: There's only one problem for those of us in Minnesota.
10: Oh, God, they're not going to be here.
0: Well, they will be here. Mm. The problem is we only have one.
10: Yeah, what is up with that?
0: I know. We only have one. Did you know that we have one?
10: Well, we didn't have any
0: single?
10: For a while, right? Because there was a guy from U of M going down to Iowa or he went to college in Iowa and he was like,
0: it was a student who would do donut runs.
10: Yes.
0: Yeah.
10: And he would take your orders
0: and
10: bring them to you.
0: Yeah, because that was the closest. There's one Krispy Kreme in Minnesota, and if I remember correctly, it's Fridley.
10: Okay.
0: And it's on University Avenue Northeast. How far away is that? That seems like it could be close, but
10: yeah,
0: Fridley's
10: we're
0: not.
10: On University
1: I think it's near like 694 and 65.
0: Okay. So that's like.
10: Oh.
1: And by the way, they do sell Krispy Kreme boxes at Walmart and Target
0: and Costco
1: as well. So maybe they will be available there too.
0: Well, yeah, I don't know because that I would imagine that's a separate.
10: It's 24 minutes away.
0: Business. Okay, so that's not too far.
10: Yeah.
0: Right?
10: Yeah.
0: Yeah. 24 minutes. That ain't.
10: Yeah. So.
0: Guys live in Fridley, I would say get us some donuts.
10: Well, I mean, Paul McGuire Grimes kind of lives that way.
0: Does he? So we're going to make him do a donut run for us on a Friday?
10: Yeah.
0: I like that idea. I'm kind of boring.
10: Yeah. Are you going to get that lemon one?
0: No.
10: Oh.
0: No. If I had to pick one, I would obviously get the Thin Mint because that's my favorite.
10: Yeah.
0: Cookie of all time, but store-bought cookie. But when it comes to donuts, I'm real boring. I like a plain glazed donut. I don't like, I mean, I'll eat them, the complicated donuts, but
10: complicated.
0: But sometimes I just want like, I just want that warm.
10: Yeah. I mean,
0: squishy,
10: that is the true definition
0: glaze.
10: Of why Krispy Kreme are so good.
0: Right?
10: Yeah.
0: And I feel like if I had one of these other ones, I'd be like, well, can I now have one of the regular ones, please?
10: Because
0: it's got you know
10: that.
0: What I mean?
10: Yeah. You'll have to hit up.
0: Now.
10: Notorious PMG for that.
0: Before we get to the peanut gallery who has a hand raised, I want to just let you know that the lineup features these donuts beginning Tuesday, yesterday.
10: Yesterday?
0: Yeah.
10: They're already here?
0: I was like,
10: here?
0: Tuesday, wait a minute, that was yesterday.
10: Wow, okay.
0: Fans can purchase the treats individually, by the dozen, or in Stormer.
1: Select stores.
0: Stores mm-hmm. in and, six packs.
1: And I just got a call from a listener. She just saw these at Target.
0: Oh!
10: Whoa!
0: All right. Well, the day is saved. We can all get our Krispy Kremes.
10: Okay. Let's do it.
0: So let's
10: so
0: make
10: on
0: that
10: Friday?
0: Happen. Are you going to go? You'll probably be shopping at Target sometime.
10: Yeah.
0: Grab them
10: all. I'm there all the time.
0: I'll shoot you some cash.
10: Yeah. Sounds good.
0: I would like that. I just want to see you eat the lemon one.
10: I mean, here's the deal. If I have other choices, I'll, of course, eat any donut someone puts in front of me.
0: Do you see the little lemon squirt coming out of that thing?
10: Excuse me?
0: It's got a little tail.
10: Don't say that. Yeah, I do
0: I didn't
10: see
0: notice
10: that.
0: It at first, but I think that's their way of showing you what's on the inside.
10: Yeah, there's some
0: it's
10: lemon
0: like a little
10: creme. I do
0: any
10: like
0: kind
10: custard
0: of creamy
10: cream.
0: Delight I am here for.
10: So I like, I don't like a filled donut that's like that icing. I like it
0: I
10: to be.
0: That's my favorite.
10: Really?
0: Yeah.
10: You said your favorite was just a plain glaze.
0: No, if it's a filled donut.
10: You like the icing? That's too
0: yeah.
10: sweet.
0: We've
10: I
0: had
10: like
0: this conversation
10: custard.
0: Because most people like the pudding.
10: I like the custard.
0: Yeah, most people like
10: yes.
0: that. I am not that person. I am trash.
10: Okay.
0: And I want that shortening frosting filling.
10: Yes, it is shortening frosting. Yeah. For sure. But I also like a cheese Danish, a cream cheese Danish.
0: The hell does that have to do with anything?
10: So good. I don't know. I'm
0: I mean,
10: just
0: like
10: talking about it. Well, that's very far away from a donut. Okay.
0: So is a Danish. That's a whole other country.
10: Wait a minute. Stormer.
1: Danish might be.
10: It just seems like a test you would give a child. Like, what's closer? Cream
0: yeah,
10: cheese Danish
0: yeah.
10: to
0: definitely
10: a donut or
0: a Danish
10: steak?
0: Is still a baked good. But I feel like
10: it's
0: you're taking
10: the
0: conversation in a different direction. That's like me going, well, I like a pan au chocolat. Do you? Oh, okay, good.
1: I feel like a Danish is closer to a croissant than anything else.
10: Croissant?
0: Croissant.
10: Okay. Well,
0: it is a
10: they're all in the
0: pastry.
10: Cabinet after church when you go to
0: the
10: Jerry.
0: Cabinet.
10: The donut cabinets.
0: Oh, I was like,
10: you know?
0: Yeah. Jerry's.
10: Jerry's.
0: At the grocery store.
10: Mm-hmm.
0: Okay, well, we're going to go pick up some donuts after church.
10: Some dodos and
0: some
10: cook-cooks.
0: Some dodos and cook-cooks. That's what Stormer calls them. And when we come back, pickles.
10: Pickling time.
0: It's good old pickling time. Granny's got some pickles for us, and we're going to tell you all about them.
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20: Well, we now know what movie Dwayne The Rock Johnson is going to star in. He is going to star and produce in a new action drama called Free Bird. And Free Bird stars Johnson as a Las Vegas motorcycle stuntman who conceals his dementia diagnosis from everyone, including his mechanic brother, as he risks everything on one last jump. And the film, according to the logline, examines and confronts the mind's vast mysteries and the beauty and power of asking for help before it's too late. In some other news, after being removed from Universal's theatrical calendar late last year, the Megan AI robot spinoff Soulmate is moving forward as a straight-to-digital release. It will be available to rent on digital platforms starting August 1st. And according to the film's synopsis, Soulmate follows a grieving engineer tasked with testing a ruthless tech giant's new artificially intelligent android. But when he attempts to program her to be a truly sentient soulmate, she starts developing needs of her own. And finally, the animated film Avatar Aang, The Last Airbender will now premiere in July rather than October as originally planned. Paramount had announced that the film, which continues the story of Avatar The Last Airbender, will debut globally on Paramount on July 25th. But it was supposed to debut on October 9th on Paramount. Actually, it was supposed to be in theaters, too, before Paramount shifted to a direct-to-streaming release. Now, the reason that they decided to do all this is because the entire film was leaked online back in April. I'm pretty sure if you wanted to see it, you can still do it in some capacities on Twitter/X. So it's still out there, but that's the reason why Paramount decided to move up this movie, because it's been on the internet for a while, unfortunately. All right, that'll wrap up the dirt for this hour. For more entertainment news, go to mytalk1071.com. You can also download the My Talk app.
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0: Got a good pickle recipe?
1: Do I? My mom's cinnamon pickles that I never make.
0: Oh, yeah. Well, you should bring that recipe in. I would love to see it. In fact, I would love to see your pickle recipe. Pickles, good afternoon. Welcome back to the Adventures of Bradley and Pickle. Dawn, your nickname is now Pickle. It is pickling season. You know, the farmer's market is just popping with all sorts of pickles and vegetables that like to be pickled. And I got in kind of a, like, pickle hole.
1: Well,
2: how did you come across stinkholes, girl?
0: Kind of like a rabbit hole, but for pickles.
1: Okay.
0: While I was on vacation last week, just looking at recipes, because I usually what'll happen is I wait too long and then I'm scrambling to find all the bits and pieces. So I'm like, okay, this year I'm going to try to be a little more thoughtful. Like, okay, I want to do pickles. Let's get the recipe and everything ready so you know you have all the stuff.
1: Mm-hmm.
0: But as I was going through my pickles the last couple of years have been kind of lackluster.
1: Really?
0: Yeah.
1: Why?
0: I don't know. They're just not very flavorful. And so I'm
1: just
0: like,
1: add more stuff.
0: Well, I would think so, right?
1: Yeah,
0: but
1: double
0: I thought
1: it.
0: With a canning recipe like that, you do kind of want to make sure it's a trusted recipe, not only for food safety reasons, but you want to make sure that it's something that's going to taste good, because otherwise you're going to be eating sad pickles for an entire year.
1: Well, it sounds like you've already been doing that, sad pickles.
0: I have. That's why I don't want to do it again this year.
1: Aha. Uh-huh.
0: So,
1: okay.
0: And this is my one time, right? Because I'm going to literally put up pickles for the year.
1: Yeah, so this is it. You're going to do pickles this week.
0: No.
1: You're going to make pickles this week?
0: I'm going to start, hopefully. I'm hoping I can start the pickles this week, but it'll go into the next couple weeks, probably,
1: okay,
0: depending on if I find the right pickles, if I got a good enough recipe, okay, and if I can put everything into action. Now, I've got a good bread and butter pickle recipe, so I don't need that, but if you guys have...
1: no one needs that.
0: People love my bread and butter pickles.
1: I'm sure yours are great. I'm just saying,
0: I know if I fed them to you,
1: sweet pickles,
0: you would be begging for jars of my sweet ass pickle.
1: I don't want your sweet ass pickle.
0: Okay. That's a family recipe. So I'm good on the bread and butters, but I need a good classic dill. I tried to make last year French, what do they call those? The little Cornichon pickles, the French pickles.
1: Picklets. Those tiny pickles.
3: Tiny pickles. The tiny pickles don't have any dill, so it's just mustard and garlic.
1: Oh.
3: And shallots.
1: You gave me a jar, didn't you? It had little onions in it with big pieces of dill.
0: That would have been.
1: Oh my gosh! Maybe a listener gave those to me.
0: Yeah, that wasn't me. I don't think because I didn't make dill pickles last year. I just made the Cornichons, and I didn't like those because they didn't have a lot of flavor. Anyway, so moral of the story is, if anybody out there has like a tried and true water bath canning pickle recipe, meaning I can put these pickles up, not refrigerator pickles because those only last in the fridge for a while.
1: Yeah.
0: I want to put up a good old pickle recipe, and I also have like the ball canning recipe, but that's the one that I used and I didn't really care for it.
1: Okay.
0: So I don't need those, but if anyone's got like grandma's pickles.
1: What about that Better Homes and Gardens?
0: What about it? You think they have a good pickle recipe?
1: Betty Crocker cookbook?
0: Yeah, maybe.
1: I mean, just those old school.
0: Your mom
1: recipes.
0: Doesn't make dill pickles?
1: No, she doesn't. She just makes, when I said cinnamon pickles, I mean, she makes pickles with Red Hots.
0: Yeah, no, that's like a thing. That's in the ball book.
1: Okay.
0: The ball book that I have has that, and I like literally almost
1: they're so good
0: when I read the recipe because I'm like, ew.
1: Oh, no. They're really good.
0: Are they really?
1: Yeah. I don't know.
0: Red Hots?
1: Yeah.
0: You don't like bread and butter pickles, but you will eat Red Hot pickles?
1: Yeah, I see what you're saying there.
0: Yeah, it's a little weird.
1: Yeah, it is weird.
0: But it's fine. Yeah. I trust you. Pickles.
1: Well, what about Stephanie Hansen?
0: She does have a good pickle recipe. That is absolutely true.
1: Yeah. Maybe you can get on her show again.
0: I got to dig that up because, we did pickles together.
1: You did on the show?
0: Yeah.
1: I can't remember. Okay.
0: I did sourdough and she did.
1: That's right.
0: Pickles.
1: Okay. And you don't remember what she said?
0: I think it was her recipe that she did. So now I need to dig that out. Yeah, you're absolutely right.
1: Okay.
0: I did not even think about that.
1: Well, she's our resource for anything Minnesota pickles or anything Minnesota cooking.
0: Well, but I did sort of selfishly want to mine the listeners because I know we got some good grandma recipes.
1: Oh, for sure. Oh, for sure.
0: Oh, yeah. And yeah. You know, grannies and grandpas have been making pickles for decades.
1: So can you, I since I've never pickled any, actually there's like a, just a salad that I pickle. It's just like cucumbers cut up
0: a
1: with
0: salad.
1: It's not a salad like with greens. I mean, like a side little tomatoes and onions.
0: Are you
1: and
0: talking about like a
1: cucumbers.
0: Quick refrigerator pickle
1: yes,
0: or something?
1: That's yeah. And
0: what
1: it's like
0: it?
1: Overnight. It's pretty good. Yeah.
0: What's in it?
1: Well, I don't remember right now.
0: Okay,
1: I'd
0: great.
1: Have to look at the recipe.
0: Well, that's helpful.
1: Yeah. But that's not real pickles. Those are refrigerator pickles.
0: Well, those are good pickles. I'm just saying I need something that I can put pickles up for the year. And again, I can look up recipes online, but
1: he'd rather get them from
0: I
1: want to
0: know that somebody goes, you know what? These are the best pickles. Every year we make them and they're great. Because I can Google stuff, but you don't want to waste an entire year's worth of pickles.
1: That's
0: on.
1: True. This is very important. Because you don't want to mess up the pickles.
0: Yeah.
1: So,
0: then I got, what
1: about
0: here's
1: State
0: why.
1: Fair pickle people?
0: Yeah, maybe.
1: Yeah.
0: That would be great. Because what'll happen is Janie, every time he opens a jar of them pickles, he'll be like,
1: Oh my gosh, he's so bitchy.
0: He's just very honest.
1: I love it, though, because it makes you do your best, doesn't it?
0: Well, because I don't want to hear about it.
1: What other things do you pickle, though? Because you said other vegetables.
0: In the past, green beans.
1: Oh.
0: I do want to make like a just a plain relish. And I also want to do a corn relish this year. Sweet corn. Because there ain't nothing better.
1: Have you ever had a pickled sweet corn.
0: Yeah. So you take, you shuck the corn.
1: Okay.
0: And then you've got like peppers and onions and... you can make it hot if you want. I wouldn't.
1: I don't like.
0: And then you can just put that on, you know, you just take a couple scoops and put it on a sandwich or put it on some, just on your plate. It's just nice to have a jar of something to open up in the dead of winter.
1: Absolutely.
0: And you're like,
1: You feel like you're saving money.
0: Yeah.
1: You planned in
0: so
1: advance.
0: I guess they don't even have to be pickles, cucumber pickles. If you've got another pickle recipe you love, I'm here for that.
1: Right. Do you ever, I mean, this is some completely complicated, but to me it is. But do you ever do kimchi?
0: Oh, yeah. Yeah, so I've got a recipe from the best Korean home cook ever of all time. Her name is Mong Chi. We've talked about her.
1: Oh, yeah, we have. I've watched her channel before.
0: And she has a recipe for traditional kimchi, which takes a little bit of work, but it is truly like, again, when I don't know the first thing about kimchi in terms of making it, right? But she has a wonderful process for like that you can actually do, and it turns out great every time. That I would like to do as well this year. That'll be later in the season, but it also takes like it takes some
1: cabbage.
0: Effort.
1: Yeah, I've heard just like every, you know, there's traditional and like you need your own little refrigerator for it, like the kimchi fridge.
0: Well, you don't need. I mean, yes, sure. If you're like a Korean grandma, you would.
1: Yeah.
0: But for those of us who just want to make our own, as long as you can refrigerate it, it'll be fine. And her recipes are great.
1: Yeah.
0: So, yeah.
1: So we need like Aunt Janice's recipe
0: yes.
1: or something.
0: So if Aunt Janice has a great pickle recipe, send it our way. Just
1: yes.
0: go to our email
1: yep.
0: on the mytalk1071.com website.
1: That's great.
0: And we'll have a pickle-palooza, a pickle party. That'd be kind of fun.
1: Yeah.
0: You want to have a pickle party?
1: Yeah.
0: She's like, no, I don't care.
1: I mean,
0: about
1: I do. Yeah. Sometimes
0: it's very
1: you
0: kind
1: be
0: of you to put up with my pickle
1: say that
0: chat.
1: Too. Yeah.
0: All right. And I'll probably just bring you guys a jar anyway. And then you can. But see, then if the recipe's bad, I can.
1: Well, then
0: just
1: you can
0: say,
1: blame it on Aunt Janice.
0: I know.
1: You know?
0: I'll be like, oh, it's not my recipe. It's Janice's.
1: Yeah. Yeah.
0: When we come back, TripAdvisor has apparently been employing artificial intelligence.
1: Oh.
0: Is that good or bad? I don't know, but Dawn's going to tell us all about it when we return right here on My Talk 107.1.
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14: She's

0: You can't be trusting AI. Welcome back to The Adventures of Bradley and Dawn. 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And this article is about how TripAdvisor is now using AI.
1: Oh.
0: And they are sugarcoating some nightmare hotel reviews.
1: Whoa.
0: That's right.
1: Tell me more.
0: Well, you know, they're using AI to just, if people don't want to sit there and read through the comments, which I would say, come on, that's very entertaining. But they don't want, they want to just generally know about it, because you don't want to read just the five stars or the one stars. You want a general idea about what people are saying about these hotels.
1: Yep.
0: Well, they started to use AI, and it appears that they are like glossing over some really bad guest complaints. So you're not getting, when you go to that hotel and you just read the summary that AI came up with, you might not be getting what you paid for. One of them is, actually, I think that this is the soccer team. This country is the smallest country in the world, and they just lost to Argentina, I think, on Friday. It's Cape Verde.
2: Mm-hmm.
0: Yes. Okay. So there's an RIU palace in Cape Verde, and the AI version of TripAdvisor said it was spotless accommodations, spacious rooms, and restaurants earning rave reviews. Now, some of the accounts in the real reviews that people actually typed out described raw chicken, birds and flies around the buffet food, and then one traveler warned this place will destroy your holiday.
1: Whoa.
3: That's nasty.
0: Okay, that's pretty serious.
1: That's nasty.
0: Yes. And then, you know, they replied because the New York Post said, hey, what do you think about this? And they said, we operate with the highest standards, blah, blah, blah. There was another place in a resort in Turkey, and the AI-generated summary said that it was they had friendly service, despite guest reviews that were repeated sexual harassment by male staff.
1: Whoa.
0: Okay? But the platform said that it was only lapses in service noted by a few. I would say that's some serious allegations there.
1: Yeah.
0: And that you'd want to know about that, not just to summarize it as lapses in service.
1: So what you're saying is you just need to do your homework. There's no shortcuts, because your AI summary is going to be real generic, and it's not going to give you details.
0: It's not going to tell you the bad stuff. It's just going to look at the middle stuff and maybe just reword things to make them more palatable to you, which is not surprising. Everyone's using AI, but...
1: Well, I don't use TripAdvisor for that, but I will say that this made me think of Amazon, because when you look, I will always go to the reviews for products.
0: Yes.
1: And most of the time I'm like, I bet these products are like AI generated, or these product reviews are either AI or fake anyway. But I do try to look at, like, what are the things people complain about, and are they legitimate? And I'll make a decision based on that. Well, now, of course, Amazon does a very similar thing to what TripAdvisor is doing. And it's probably the same technology, where it gives you a summary of the reviews. And it'll say, and I always look towards the end, because it'll go, some users, however, feel like, you know, these undies ride real high.
0: Right. And they're made of wool.
1: Yeah. So, but, you know, to the point that you're making, I think it's just a matter of, okay, well, if you see anything that concerns you, then you need to go into the actual reviews.
0: Yes.
1: And read details.
0: I would say, yeah, go to a bunch of different places. Not just Google reviews or TripAdvisor, but yeah, really dig in. And yeah, so and they also say TripAdvisor is looking into examples where reviews did not match the intended property. So they're trying to weed out the people that are reviewing things that aren't even
1: the wrong reviews.
0: Yeah, yeah. Exactly. But most of the time people point that out. Especially the responses. It's just like the owner response.
1: I think perhaps. Well, and you know, you can read a review and within the first couple sentences know, oh, this person is like, they're just angry or they're just miserable.
0: Mm-hmm.
1: Because that review's not legitimate. Like, if somebody gave you the wrong look,
0: that's
1: chances
0: a personal
1: are
0: I'm
1: thing. Not getting the same wrong look.
0: Yeah, I've got other things to do than worry
1: now,
0: about.
1: Now, if there are 20 reviews that all say Harry, gives you dirty looks.
0: Yeah.
1: Then, okay, I'm just going to make sure to avoid Harry. So, like, you just have to, like, you have to do your work. And AI's not going to do it for you.
0: True. Yeah.
1: Although what I think I would do is actually employ AI myself and just say, here's the link to the restaurant review on TripAdvisor. Go through the reviews and give me a summary.
0: Mm,
1: you know, you have AI do the job for you.
0: Yeah, that's true.
1: And don't let TripAdvisor, because you don't know what kind of sort of what kind of language they're telling the AI at TripAdvisor, because they obviously are going to put the best shine on stuff.
0: Exactly. They're going to say, put it in more of a positive, in more of a positive light. That's why I chose TripAdvisor hotels as 1-star reviews today.
1: Oh, well, that's delightful.
0: But before we get to that, let's talk about trailer
1: sex
0: and food.
1: Baby, let's talk about you.
0: Trailer. When we say trailer, let's that is Travis Kelce and Taylor Swift.
1: And the bad thing. Sorry, you got that song in my head. Yes, there is more food news I wanted to get to.
0: Yes.
1: Specifically, did you know that in addition to boxes of Cisco food that they were serving their wedding patrons?
0: I can't believe that.
1: That's what it says.
0: Okay.
1: Oh my God, I want to read you this little piece. So I was kind of obsessed with like what was the food sitch at the biggest wedding of the decade? Taylor and Travis, or as you said, trailer.
0: Yeah.
1: I just, it all runs into my head now. It's all trailer.
0: The tabloids want to say Tavis, but I'm like, no.
1: No,
0: it's trailer.
1: The wedding was charming if a little gauche. That's apparently a line from a Taylor Swift song.
0: Okay.
1: But Eater had a whole piece on all the food happening at the wedding, before, during, and after. But what was served at the wedding? Well, so ahead of the wedding festivities, eagle-eyed reporters at Page Six watched food trucks load, or watched trucks rather load food shipments into Madison Square Garden on Wednesday, July 1st. There were Cisco boxes full of everything. From chicken, lobster, onion rings, and whole milk.
0: Whole milk. Wow, how fancy.
1: Like, that reporter did his job for the day.
0: So.
1: Apparently, and we talked about this yesterday, there were stations.
0: Yeah.
1: Like, they had an Italian station, a sushi station, a fancy station.
0: Just
1: they
0: like even a casino had, buffet, guys.
1: They even had, no, truly, they even had caviar served on chicken nuggets. Which is a thing. Have you heard about that? We had that at, there's a place here. The name escapes me, but they do a take on it where they make a chicken nugget and they put a little bit of caviar on it. It actually is really good.
0: It sounds like people just don't want to taste the caviar, you know, so they're going to put it on a chicken nugget.
1: I mean,
0: but who am I to judge?
1: Everything's better with chicken nuggets, right? Spaghetti arrabbiata, blah, blah, blah. But the other thing I did not know is that they had some food trucks, and one of those food trucks was full of food from none other than Bradley Cooper's cheesesteak restaurant.
0: Mm-hmm.
1: I didn't know. Well, it's actually a sandwich shop, I guess, that Bradley Cooper co-owns.
0: Mm-hmm.
1: And they brought in cheesesteaks for the crew, the crowd. And what was that thing named again? Coop? Something in Coop.
0: Dave.
1: Danny and Coop's, not Dave's Hot Chicken, Danny and Coop's cheesesteaks, they apparently brought food in from their East Village sandwich shop. And there were some other places as well. International Delights.
0: That sounds like coffee creamer.
1: Yeah, what else do we have? There was a whole list.
0: Didn't you say prime rib? Because that's the first place I'm going, is to the prime rib station.
1: Yeah, well, they had a meat carvery, I think, kind of like OCB. Mm-hmm. Italian restaurant Sartiano's served the wedding rehearsal dinner on Thursday, July 2nd. And that menu included meatballs, caviar cannoli, stuffed pecorino pasta. I don't know what that is. Spaghetti arrabbiata, focaccia with ripped ricotta. This is like a poem. Anyway, lots
0: it's going to be a song by Taylor Swift, what her menu was.
1: Lots of, she could write a whole song. Mm-hmm. Somebody will on the internet put AI to work, speaking of. All right, when we come back, we're going to go back to 1-star reviews. This time, 1-star reviews we've found on the internet to read for your enjoyment when we return right here on My Talk 107.1.
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14: 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All right, for your forecast rest of the day, periods of rain still in parts of the metros. We hit a high of 79, then cloudy skies tonight with a low of 67. Looking ahead to tomorrow for your Thursday, partly cloudy skies with a high of 84. And right now, my talk, partly cloudy and 78.
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22: 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I don't understand it.
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0: From TripAdvisor reviews, hotels in Greece.
1: Ooh, greasy hotels. I'm very excited about that. I'm going to take us a little more further afield than Greece. We're going to Manterville, Minnesota.
0: Oh.
1: Which is a city in Dodge County. As of the 2020 census, Manterville has a population of 1,111 people. Wow.

0: hair dryer was sporadic, as it would continually go off at the room stank from no ventilation, and also the noise was X crossover from the hallway and floor above. This is a great example of a one-star hotel parading itself as a four-star. Now here's a response from the Spiliopoulos family, owner of the hotel. I'm scared.
1: Oh.
0: We are very sorry for the unpleasant stay you experienced at our hotel last Monday. Indeed, some electronic devices in your room did not work as they had discharged batteries. Oh. A simple phone call to the lobby of our hotel could solve all the problems in your room in minutes. Like a house, so the hotel is a living organism. Many things break down. We're trying everything to prevent and correct problems that arise. We place great value on cleanliness, service, our food, and the satisfaction of our guests. We received from you the lowest rating ever for the batteries in the remote control and safe, the hairdryer and the fan in the bathroom. We apologize for all, even though we consider the scoring excessive. Best regards, Spiliopoulos family.
1: Sounds very formal.
0: Sounds kind of scary. Like, they're going to say, this is our family name. You are attacking our hotel.
1: Well, you know, yeah. I mean, I would say just if something, this is what my feedback for people traveling, when you have concerns, is to alert the people that there's a concern so that they can do the right thing for you. Now, if they choose not to after you state the problem, well, then I think you're allowed to leave a negative review.
0: And who knows if they called downstairs.
1: Yeah.
0: Yeah, maybe they did. And then they got tired of reporting all the things that were wrong.
1: Yeah. All right, let's go to a restaurant in Manterville, Minnesota. This first one is called the Old School Cafe. And Ashley was not having it and gave it this one-star review.
2: I took time to look up their menu to place a pickup order. I called the restaurant. Hello, can I place a pickup order? Man answering the phone.
3: No, we aren't taking pickup orders today.
2: Okay. It's not easy to bring a toddler and a newborn out to eat just to have breakfast. We are visiting from out of town and hoping to have breakfast that wasn't Burger King or Quick Trip. Thank you for nothing but bad service.
0: Okay. Well, you didn't get any service.
1: Ashley.
0: Not every place is going to have
1: takeout. They don't do takeout.
0: Yeah.
1: So.
0: Not today.
1: I kind of feel like that wasn't them being rude. That was just them telling you what they can't do.
0: And with two little kids, Quick Trip is pretty good.
1: Well, yeah. Again, Quick Trip or, like you said, go through a drive-thru at Burger King. If you can't bring your kids out, well, and they couldn't do takeout. I mean,
0: don't
1: again,
0: have so many kids.
1: But if I'm trying to decide whether or not I want to go to old school, did you say not don't have so many kids?
0: Yeah.
1: I feel like there's a happy medium there.
0: Well.
1: But old school cafe, I feel like I'm not going to. Your review is not helping me.
0: Yeah, because I don't have two little kids.
1: Well, also, you didn't tell me anything about the food.
0: No.
1: And that's what I want to know about.
0: Right.
1: Not that they couldn't do a takeout order on your day. Whatever.
0: Ashley,
1: let's
0: please.
1: Go back to a hotel in Greece, shall
0: yeah,
1: we?
0: Yeah, let's go to Greek hotels. This one is called Broskos Hotel and Suites, and Cassia had this one-star review. Thinking we had booked a clean and modern room based on the photos on the booking site, we had the unpleasant surprise to be accommodated in a gloomy room from the 70s, dirty, bad smells, noisy, without air conditioning, separate and non-king-size bedding, broken box springs, dirty and uncomfortable mattresses, fridge noisy like a hammer, no insulation, insects, hair, body stains. Yee. Look at the photos. The hosts seem being kind and honest on the phone, but were in reality tenadiers. That's the family from Les Mis. That's the innkeepers from Les Mis. Maybe that's what they mean. The day after the first night, we wanted to be relocated to a room that met the description, and we were asked to pay the equivalent of double the price already paid. It's a better room. We finally left after a short night, and the managers did not want to reimburse us. From the second, a cleaning lady advised us to leave. She herself was

0: experiencing a nightmare, really, to escape. Okay, so the response from Constantinos, okay, general manager, says this. Dear rude French.
1: Whoa!
0: As I explained to you closely, you booked the cheap, unrenovated room and not the luxurious junior suite. I suggested you, since the exchange took place between you and the booking company, contact them and solve your problem. We describe our room types in detail on our website. As you will find, the majority of our customers are satisfied. We didn't cheat you or give you the wrong room type. Now, if you want to get out of your complexes like the miserable, unlucky person you are, that's your problem. Whoa. I feel sorry for you.
1: Yikes. Constantinos. He ain't dealing with nobody's BS.
0: Yes. Yeah.
1: Okay. Well, maybe I'm, you know, I look, maybe you like to be sternly dealt with at the hotel you go to.
0: Yeah.
1: If so,
0: go there.
1: Go to Brusco's. I mean, it is a little brusque at Brusco's. All right. Let's go back to a restaurant in Manterville, Minnesota. This time we're going to the Hidden Pines restaurant, which is actually not hidden. It's right there on the map. However, Chris found it, went there, and decided it was not his cup of tea and gave it this one-star review.
2: Terrible place to go. We have lived in the area for 30-plus years, and we were so excited to have something close by for food.
0: Oh.
2: One of the owners, Miguel, he is truly one of the rudest people we have ever met. All he cares about is his dumb friends that come there and no one else. You can tell the place is owned by kids, not adults. We have told all of our friends and family that support Ed that place, since they opened, to never go there again. Okay. All they care about is themselves. It is too bad that's what ended up getting here.
0: What?
2: Chris is just not having it, Don.
0: Chris...
2: Them people just care about themselves, not us.
0: And when you say kids, you
2: they're just young people.
0: Kids, they, like 9-year-olds?
2: Probably okay. Not, but you know, kids okay. That don't know how to run a restaurant, for geez Louise.
0: Gosh. Okay, Chris. All righty. Well, let's go back one more time to Greece. This is Diana's place. Diana Palace. Sorry. Diana Palace. Josh hated it. He doesn't think it's a palace. Here's his 1-star review. This was hands down one of the worst hotel stays I'd had. The so-called entertainment was nothing more than an excuse for the entertainment manager to be rude and openly single people out in front of the crowd. Uncomfortable, unprofessional, and completely unnecessary. Mm. When I raised the issue, management couldn't have cared less. In fact, they were dismissive and made me feel like I was the problem for complaining. Furthermore, she refused to allow me to partake in activities, shouted at me on more than one occasion, and extremely sexist towards men. The drinks were just as bad, cheap, watered down, and barely drinkable. You'd get better quality from a corner shop mixer.
1: Whoa.
0: On top of that, some of the staff were outright rude with zero interest in basic customer service. It felt like we were an inconvenience to them just by being there. Overall, the place was a total joke. If you value your money, your time, and basic respect, stay far, far away from this hotel. I'm most interested in the entertainment portion of this at the beginning. Was it comedy?
1: Sounds like it, yeah.
0: Open, that's just crowd work.
1: Yeah.
0: You're singling people out and, you know, kind of, if you're sitting in the front, it's going to happen. I don't know if it's uncomfortable and unprofessional. You
1: well,
0: sound fun,
1: not
0: Josh.
1: Diana's, or Diana's Palace's cup of, well, no, it is Diana Palace's cup of tea. It is not Josh's cup of tea. At the Diana Palace.
0: That's right.
1: All right. Let's do one last restaurant at Manterville, Minnesota. This one is called the Hubble House.
0: Oh, yeah.
1: And Kari, oh, like you know it.
0: Yeah, I do.
1: Where is it?
0: In Manterville.
1: You been there?
0: Yeah.
1: You have?
0: Yeah, and the Opera House.
1: Oh, did you do like a ghost mm-hmm. thing there?
0: Yep.
1: Well, were there any ghosts at the Hubble House?
0: I believe so. It was a long, long, long time ago.
1: Did you
0: ago.
1: Eat it? Did you eat anything?
0: Did I? No.
1: Okay.
0: Just investigated.
1: You wouldn't have given it a 1-star.
0: No. It's a great place.
1: However, Kari did. and gave it a 1-star review.
3: This will be the last time our family goes to the Hubble house. The cranky, snarky man at the front desk has to go. We called ahead for a table for 8 at 11:30 a.m. and he said it was too busy and we couldn't get a table. We went anyway. And there were 2 tables in the bar area with 2 people at each table, 2 people. As we walked in, he meanly said, "Oh, you must be the table of 8," and made weird noises at us as we proceeded to find our group in the bar area.
0: Those are the noises.
1: Oh, I was like, is there a horse in here? The staff was rude, and we felt uncomfortable the entire time as we were the only table on the bar side at 12:30 p.m. We had friends from out of town with us, and we raved about how neat the Hubble House is, and they were not impressed, and we were completely disappointed in their rude staff. I hope in future it goes back to an enjoyable historic place to enjoy great food and atmosphere. Until then, we will never suggest dining here.
0: Okay.
1: I am not really sure what the problem was. They told you they couldn't accommodate you for lunch.
0: They're just trying to save you from having bad service. Because maybe at the time, there were a lot of people in there.
1: Well, a lot of places don't do reservations.
0: Yeah.
1: And so if they didn't do a reservation, or if they couldn't get you in at the main thing, maybe they told you to go to the bar. If not, you decided to go on your own. So I kind of feel like that's on you.
0: Yeah.
1: And whether or not they were rude, I mean, again, don't be rude.
0: Maybe you were rude to them, Carrie.
1: But from the way this all played out, I kind of feel like, you know, you were trying to impress your friends. It wasn't the experience you'd hoped for. And now you feel bad about it.
0: Yeah.
1: Right?
0: Yeah. You want to blame it on them.
1: Blame it on the rain and bad service. But not at the Hubble House, because a lot of people like it. Including right. Our very own Dawn. When we come back on The Adventures of Bradley and Dawn, from 1-star reviews to 5-second rules.
0: Rules.
4: It's the 5-second rule.
1: I took your words right out of your mouth. We'll be right back.
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6: Colleen brought up something a few minutes ago from her childhood, a horrifying concoction.
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0: And welcome into another exciting edition of the 5 Second Rule. It's the game where my talk hosts have 5 seconds to say three things. Let's meet our competitors for the game today. That is Bradley Trainer.
1: Well, hello.
0: And that is Don McClain.
2: Hello.
0: Welcome in, contestants. It's Wednesday. We made it to another hump day.
3: Yeah.
0: How's it feel not only to be on the third day of the week, but halfway
2: yes.
0: through the week?
3: It's the third weekday.
2: Feels great.
0: So
3: hump day.
0: If today's the third weekday, what will make tomorrow Thursday?
2: Fourth weekday.
0: Oh, okay. Oh,
2: gotcha. I'll let you know tomorrow.
3: Yeah,
0: okay.
3: No,
0: okay,
3: we'll have to tune in
2: too
3: right
2: much.
3: At noon to find out what tomorrow will be.
0: All right. Well, guys, today was actually a pretty big day in the entertainment industry because we officially got the 2026 Emmy nominations
2: Woo!
0: Earlier this morning.
2: Yeah.
0: And I thought it'd be fun if we went through some of the categories and you guys told me the nominees.
2: Okay.
0: I hope you were paying attention.
3: Yes, queen.
0: And any takeaways from the Emmy nominations so far, based off what you guys have seen?
2: There's a bunch of shows that I keep saying, I should have watched that, you know?
0: Mm-hmm.
3: Well, I think if I remember correctly, The Pitt got the most.
0: Indeed, yes.
3: Followed very shortly thereafter by a show that I did watch, and now I'm trying to remember which one it is.
0: One of your favorites.
3: Yeah.
0: I'm pretty sure The Pitt had 25 and Hacks.
3: 24.
0: Had
3: to
0: 24.
3: Hacks. Yeah. That's so many. Not surprising, though, because it is the series finale.
0: Mm-hmm. Yep.
3: So.
0: The Emmys do like to give the swan song
2: to a lot
0: of these shows if it's their final season, especially if they're great shows like Hacks. So, all right. Right, so which one of you guys wants to go first today?
3: I'll go first.
0: Wonderful, Bob. Bradley. You have 5 seconds to name three of the shows that were nominated for Outstanding Comedy Series this year.
3: Is that The Bear? Is that Abbott Elementary? Is that The Pitt? That's not a comedy, though.
0: But the show we were just talking about a second ago is... Hacks.
3: Oh,
0: yes,
3: Hacks.
0: Of course. Yes, Abbott Elementary, The Bear, Hacks. We got Margo's Got Money Troubles from Apple TV. Nobody Wants This from Netflix. Another classic, Only Murders in the Building from Hulu. Shrinking on Apple TV.
1: Hulu.
0: And Widow's Bay, also from Apple TV. Widow's Bay is a comedy series?
2: Oh.
0: I didn't think that was a comedy series based on how people have been describing it.
2: The Bear is also supposed to be a comedy
0: series. That's
2: not
0: a comedy.
2: And I don't think it's a comedy.
0: Huh.
2: I think that there needs to be a... what do they call those? A comedy drama?
0: A
3: comma drama?
0: Comma drama.
3: Dramedy?
0: Yes.
2: Dramedy.
0: We do
2: dramedy
0: need that
2: category.
3: Comma drama.
0: Mm-hmm.
2: Yeah.
0: Yeah. All right. Well, when we control the Emmys someday, we will make that change.
2: Yes.
0: So. All right. Good job, Bradley. Don, back to your, or this is your first turn now. You have 5 seconds. Name three shows that were nominated for Outstanding Drama Series this year.
2: Gilded Age, The Diplomat, Slow Horses. Well, that's three.
0: Yeah, great job. Well done. Yes, Diplomat, Gilded Age, and Slow Horses all are part of your nominees. The Pitt, this is where this is the category that The Pitt falls into. We also have
2: Pitfall.
0: Oh, wow. I didn't even try to do that. I'm smart. We also have Knight of the Seven Kingdoms, which, my goodness, now that House of the Dragon has started, I need to watch that show.
2: Oh,
0: I haven't,
2: it's so good.
0: I know. I haven't started House of the Dragon yet. I'm going to wait till that's all available to stream, but I've just been sitting on... I got to wait for the World Cup to end. I've been watching so much. Just watching too much sports.
2: It's only a 30-minute show.
0: I know.
2: And it's also pretty funny. I don't think it's really a drama. I don't know.
0: Yeah.
2: I mean, it's both, but it's a lot of times it's funny.
0: Okay. We also have Paradise from Hulu nominated,
1: Hulu.
0: Your Friends and Neighbors from Apple TV, and I really want to see this one, Pluribus on Apple TV,
2: because
0: I know the same
2: guy
0: that made Breaking Bad and Better Call Saul made that, and everybody raves about it.
2: It's so good.
0: Mm-hmm.
3: Not
2: I can't
3: it,
2: wait
3: but...
2: until the next one.
0: Mm-hmm. All right, Bradley, back to your turn now. You have 5 seconds to name three shows that were nominated for Outstanding Limited or Anthology Series. These are some deep cuts.
2: Ooh.
3: White Lotus? It's not a limited series.
0: Not anymore.
3: I don't know.
0: Yeah, this was a tough one. I'll still give you a ding for moral support.
3: Thank you.
0: So we have All Her Fault from Peacock, The Beast and Me on Netflix. I know a show that you like, Don McClain, Beef on Netflix, that was nominated for this category.
2: Yay.
0: Also, DTF St. Louis on HBO, and then Love Story, John F. Kennedy Jr. and Carolyn Bessette on FX.
2: Okay.
0: Mm-hmm. Okay, Don, back to your turn now. You have 5 seconds to name three shows that were nominated for Outstanding Reality Competition Series.
2: Oh, gosh. Survivor, Big Brother, Love Island. That's not a competition.
0: You got the big one, though, Survivor.
2: Okay.
0: We also have Dancing with the Stars, RuPaul's Drag Race,
2: yes!
0: Top Chef, and a show that a lot of people here at My Talk love, The Traitors.
2: Oh my gosh, I forgot The Traitors. That's my favorite.
0: Mm-hmm. All right, Bradley, back to your turn now. You have 5 seconds to name three shows that were nominated for Outstanding Variety Series this year.
3: Variety show? They still got those?
2: Right.
3: Sonny and Cher.
2: Right. Yeah, the Mandrell Osmonds. Sisters.
0: Yes, yes. Yes, yes.
2: Lawrence Welk.
0: Okay.
3: Yeah. What
0: so
3: was that?
0: Outstanding Variety Series is just co-word for late night show. Okay.
2: Oh.
0: So this is The Daily Show. This is Jimmy Kimmel.
2: Oh.
0: Last Week Tonight with John Oliver, Saturday Night Live. And then The Late Show with Stephen Colbert, which racked up, I believe, 9 nominations, the most that show has ever had in its history. And unfortunately, it won't be having any more in the future.
3: Mm. Womp, so, womp.
0: Yeah. All right.
3: But again, hopefully he'll win some.
0: Yeah.
2: Yeah.
3: Now that the show's on its way
0: up. Yeah, I think he probably will. All right, let's actually get into some of the actors and actresses who are nominated for the Emmys this year. All right, I believe we are back to Don McLean now.
2: Yeah.
0: You have 5 seconds. Name three actors who were nominated for Outstanding Lead Actor in a Comedy Series this year.
2: Oh, gosh. Noah Wiley from The Pitt. Jack Black.
0: Jack Black.
3: Jack
0: You're going to ding just for Jack Black. Yeah, I like
2: just
0: that.
2: Came out of my mouth. I don't know.
0: All right. So here are your nominees. We've got Yahya Abdul-Mateen for Wonder Man, which I'm so happy that a Marvel show is actually nominated for an acting category that hardly ever happens. So great job, Yahya. You were fantastic in that show. We also have Steve Carell from Rooster, which I have not seen yet.
2: Oh.
0: Matthew Reese from Widow's Bay, Jason Segel from Shrinking, and then Martin Short from Only Murders in the Building.
2: Okay. Mm-hmm. Yes.
0: All right. We got time for a couple more. Bradley, you have 5 seconds. Name three actresses who are nominated for Outstanding Lead Actress in a Comedy Series.
3: Aquinta Brunson, Jean Smart, Hannah Einbinder.
0: No Hannah Einbinder for this category, but you got two of them, Quinta Brunson and Jean Smart. We also have Ayo Edebiri from The Bear, Elle Fanning from Margo's Got Money Troubles, and Lisa Kudrow from The Comeback.
2: Was this comedy?
0: Comedy, yes.
2: Okay.
0: All right.
3: Comedy.
0: But let's
3: tonight?
0: Get into the drama now, Donna. Don, sorry.
3: Whoa.
0: My
2: Dan.
0: Bad. Added an extra
3: Not
0: A.
3: The first time.
0: My apologies. you have 5 seconds to name three actors who were nominated for Outstanding Lead Actor
2: Actors?
0: In a... actor. For a drama series.
2: Noah Wiley for The Pitt.
0: There you go.
3: There you go.
0: Also, Sterling K. Brown for Paradise, Gary Oldman, Slow Horses, Mark Ruffalo for Task. He was great in that.
2: Oh, my gosh.
0: And then Rufus Sewell for The Diplomat.
3: Sewell.
0: All right, really quick, Bradley. You have 5 seconds to name three actresses who were nominated for Outstanding Lead Actress in a Drama Series.
3: Drama Series. That would be...
0: Carrie Coon, Chase Infinity, Carrie Russell, Rhea Seehorn, and Zendaya for Euphoria.
3: Oh.
2: Let's go, Rhea Seehorn for Pluribus. She's
3: Get
2: so
3: it.
2: Good.
3: All right. Have a wonderful afternoon. Thanks for being with us today. We will be back tomorrow live.
2: The fourth weekday.
3: The fourth day of the weekdays.
2: Yes.
3: And then we'll have a fifth.
2: Bye.
3: Bye. Strap.
1: 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Everything entertainment.
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14: Mike and I are nerding out over how much we love Tom Holland and Zendaya.
3: They're our favorites.
14: They really are. We're like, wow, they get to do press tours for Spider-Man right now. And Mike, you said, you know, imagine just little things. They get to sleep in the same bed together while they're making these press tours. And I was like, yeah, we really like them.
3: We really do. It's just the idea that you're in love with this person. Maybe you're married with them. We think you are. I don't know. But it is one of those situations where, like, I never get to see this person except when you're promoting Spider-Man. And then you're going to be promoting The Odyssey, which is really cool. They can spend a lot of time together.
14: That's, you know, like what I love too is whenever we do things as a show,
3: yeah,
14: I get to turn my brain off a lot because you and Kendall usually know what time we have to be everywhere.
3: Sure.
14: I feel like me and Tom Holland are that.
3: Yeah. Zendaya's got his life pretty figured out,
14: yeah.
3: I feel like. Yep, I would
14: we
3: agree.
14: We kind of are along for the ride. I have definitely leaned towards that.
3: Speaking of being along for the ride, if you are thinking about a road trip this summer, well, good news. If you're listening on the radio, you are in perfect position to go on the best road trip of all the different states in the United States because, once again, we're number one.
15: We're number one. We're number one.
3: There's a list of the best and worst states for road trips, according to Wallet Hub. The number one state. Now, this is based on attractions, activities, cost, safety, a lot of different factors. Actually, 32 different factors went into this. And the study, after all 32 factors were weighed in, that the best state for a summer road trip is right here in beautiful Minnesota.
14: They said Minnesota is the best state for summer road trips, and it's great for people who want to be outdoors because it has the fourth highest spending per capita on parks and recreation. In addition, Minnesota has the fourth most fairs and festivals per capita during the summer. It's because we have three nice months. Mm-hmm. So there's always something you need to try. Driving in Minnesota is very safe. And blah, blah, blah, so, the top things.
16: Do you ever notice when you cross over the border from, like, Iowa or North Dakota or Wisconsin, like, as soon as you cross the border, the roads get so much smoother in Minnesota?
14: Yeah. Mm. Mm-hmm. And if you're like everybody from a different state, you claim that the driving all of a sudden sucks when you leave the state, even though it's literally the same people going to a different cabin.
3: Yeah, I see what you mean. I just, as somebody who was in Wisconsin, we had the Illinois drivers. There was a nickname for him, very intentional nickname, because they can't drive.
14: Was it Shisucko?
3: No, it was Fib, and I'll let you try to figure out what that all stood for. But yeah, that's the Illinois people. And yeah, there are actively bad drivers that are all from Illinois. So if you see those license plates, just beware.
14: You know I'm going to sit here and go, what does FIB stand for?
16: I'll
14: What's
16: break it down
14: B?
16: For I'll break it down for you on the break.
3: Okay. I can't break down the first one. The second word is Illinois.
14: Illinois, yeah.
3: Yeah. And the third one you hear a lot in Game of Thrones.
14: Okay, got it.
3: There you go.
14: Yep,
3: found
14: got it. Got it. Got
3: All right, that's what we call them. But again, we are talking about the best and worst states for summer road trips. After Minnesota, which, again, we know is number one for obvious reasons. The fun thing about this list is that the top three were very separated in different parts of the country. You have Minnesota number one. Utah was actually number two, which makes sense. It's some beautiful state, national parks and everything that were happening out there. And then Louisiana was number three.
14: I do have to say this. Louisiana got a big push because they have the lowest costs.
17: Oh, that makes
16: sense. Yeah, they got real cheap gas in Louisiana.
14: And I'm like, I don't know if that's the hill you want to die on. Is like, and then maybe you do.
17: Mm-hmm.
14: But like,
16: I've driven around Louisiana, like not like road trip, but spent enough time driving around. It's like, I mean, sugarcane fields are not that interesting.
14: Mm. That's what I'm saying. Like, what? God, I do not want to listen. I do not want to lose our four Louisiana listeners. Yeah. Louisiana sounds great.
16: But New Orleans is great. Love New Orleans.
14: Like, it doesn't matter that much about the cost if you just fill your car with Costco things. Mm. I will say that.
17: This is true. Shockingly, New York was number four. Again, it's outstate New York and obviously, I guess, is really beautiful. But dang, that surprised me.
14: Well, Niagara Falls.
17: True. Niagara Falls.
16: I think you could do that. I did make my kid drive from Syracuse to this little tiny town, Trout Lake, up by the Canadian border.
14: And
16: they would totally disagree with you on this. They were not impressed.
17: Ooh.
14: They were Shania Twain.
16: Yeah. We did stuff at like 14 Dunkin's, but was about it.
14: Well, Florida is number five on this list.
17: Yep.
16: Okay, the 7 Mile Bridge. Mark and I did Miami to Key West, and that was
14: so beautiful.
16: A great trip.
14: So that's such a good little drive. But like, are we going near the Panhandle?
17: Yeah.
14: Do we have to? Mom.
17: Well, as you get closer, Georgia's at 8. So, I mean, apparently it's beautiful in Georgia,
16: Georgia
17: I guess.
16: Georgia is beautiful. That's a beautiful drive.
17: Yeah.
14: Again,
17: yeah.
14: Rank on that one?
17: Yeah.
14: Two. Okay. Yeah. So that one got a big bump.
17: Here's what's interesting is New York's number one. Number 50 is Rhode Island. And actually,
14: You said New York is number one in what?
17: Sorry, New York was number four, but Rhode Island is number 50 for the worst road trip.
16: Well, where is there to drive? The island's like tiny.
17: Yes, that
14: also,
17: is a big part of it.
14: That's where we learned the term slam pig.
17: Oh.
16: Slam pig.
14: And you don't want to be called a slam pig. And okay. I'd be scared of that from Rosie.
17: But Connecticut, you got at 48. And then all of really New England is 44, 45, 41, except Maine. So basically, Maine is the only nice state to drive through in New England.
14: Number 42 on the on the best list of road trip states is what we're looking at. Number 42, so pretty close to the end. Montana.
16: Well, because there's like
14: half of it is garbage.
16: Exactly.
14: I knew you were going to say
16: it. A third of Montana is great to drive through. The rest.
14: Both me and Leah have a lot of ties to Montana. And it's so funny because growing up, we would drive from here, we'd either take the Amtrak or drive.
16: Yep, same.
14: We go all the way through North Dakota, all the way through Montana, and you don't start seeing stuff until right there. That
16: until
14: last
16: you're
14: third,
16: just about to Idaho,
14: you're like, oh, Glacier, here we are.
16: Do take that Amtrak trip though; that's worth it.
14: Do it because
16: it's fun.
14: Time doesn't matter.
16: No,
14: and they believe in that. And
16: you can bring your own wine.
14: You can.
16: Didn't matter to me as a kid, but I like that when I took my own kids.
14: You honestly. Amtrak, you can bring your own anything.
16: You can totally bring anything.
14: They are pretty chill about everything. There's no...
16: basically a Greyhound bus on rails.
14: Honestly, and like I said, one time I remember... Amtrak is not always on time. That's a very big understatement.
16: Mm-hmm.
14: One time they were like, hey, the engine broke down. You know, the... what do you call the front one? Is it the engine?
17: The engine.
14: Yeah. It broke down. So we got a freight engine, but it does go the third of the speed.
17: Oh, no.
14: And we're just going to do that.
17: Okay.
14: And we said, okay.
16: Okay. I mean, you're in. You're on a train.
14: I'm like, okay.
16: What are you gonna do? Play some cards.
14: And you're like, times everything that you think is going to happen by three.
17: Got it. Yikes.
14: Yeah.
17: Brutal. Some other states, as far as the worst road trips, Delaware was up there, Connecticut, as we mentioned. California is an interesting one because it is listed as it's the state with absolutely the most stuff to do.
16: Yeah.
17: But it's also by far the most expensive, particularly with gas. Mm-hmm. That is why California ranks 47th on this list. So pretty cool.
16: And traffic, too, I would imagine.
17: Oh, for sure.
14: And people.
17: Yeah,
14: and people.
17: They're the worst. They're the worst.
14: They're lovely.
17: So there you go. That is the best and the worst states for road trips. Again, if you're around here, you got the opportunity to do it right. And to continue our trend of we're just number one and the best, there is also a list of the most stressful airports in America. We'll start with the least from the opposite side because that's where...
14: So that would be the most stressful?
17: We're going to start with the least stressful because that's where Minnesota, St. Paul, Minneapolis, St. Paul International in Minnesota is number one.
14: This is such a no-brainer.
17: I know.
16: We are so spoiled.
17: We are.
16: I mean, I love MSP so much.
14: It has everything the big airports has, but an eighth of the size.
17: Mm-hmm.
14: So you can get anywhere in like a reasonable time. Because there are some airports you go to where you go, you can't walk across them. Like you have to take the tram.
17: Mm-hmm.
14: Ours is not like that, but yet it has every food you've ever wanted. It's a blast. It's comfy, cozy.
17: Yep.
16: The new upgrade on the Sea Concourse, if you haven't checked that out yet.
14: So
16: gorgeous.
14: Good.
16: Gorgeous.
14: You're going to want to chill out there.
17: Yeah. MSP's the best. It's number one. We know that. So that was number one. Phoenix Sky Harbor was number two. San Francisco International was number three. Clearly, this one is obvious there because you can max bet. Harry Reid International.
16: I love Harry Reid in Vegas.
14: That was
16: kind of fun.
17: Any place you can be waiting for your airplane and just hitting that max bet button. You
16: People
17: know, that's a good one.
16: People win there all the time because it gets played all the time.
17: I do really well there.
14: I do love where it's placed because like a lot of times it has to be so far outside the city, but that one is like a hop, skip, and jump. You're there.
17: Right,
16: and
17: the
16: you love watching people like bust it out, walk into Harry Reid at the end of the weekend.
17: You always know how people did because there's the people that are playing the machine as they're waiting to go home because they had a good trip, and then there's the people staring at them like, make it stop. I don't want to hear a slot machine again for the rest of my life.
14: Like,
17: I hate you all.
14: Can we acknowledge that New York is a brutal situation because it's just so far away where it feels like every trip I have to New York, there is like a whole conversation on how many hours we have to leave prior to make sure we get to New York.
16: Do you fly to LaGuardia?
14: Either one, I feel like, is not very close.
16: Yeah.
17: Well, here's the fun fact, because when you go to the other side of this list, the most stressful airports, there's three from New York, because you've got LaGuardia at number two, JFK at number three, and Newark just outside of New York as number four. Denver International Airport actually is number five.
16: Ugh, I hate Denver.
17: But then
14: Denver is a hub to me. Like, you land there and have to go like 80 miles to get to the next one.
17: So we still haven't hit number one, O'Hare. In Chicago?
16: Oh, okay. My husband hates O'Hare.
17: Really? Okay.
14: Why?
17: He would know.
14: And he's a flight attendant.
16: He will avoid a trip. He will, like, call in sick if he's got an O'Hare. Not quite that bad, but...
14: Okay, because there's two there, right?
17: Midway,
16: yeah, there's Midway and O'Hare.
14: And which is the one everyone... Because
16: O'Hare is where...
17: Midway's the one where it's, like, in the city, and you basically... Mm-hmm. They slam on the brakes, and are like, oh, hopefully we can land it in time, and you just drop.
14: Yeah.
17: That's Midway.
14: And which one's the nicer one?
17: O'Hare's the one that's nicer, but is also the most stressful according to this list.
14: Yeah, I think I flew into Midway.
17: Yeah.
14: And I was like,
17: hold on.
14: Hold on. Hold on to your butts. All right. Well, that, good to know we're number one, but I also, we're Minnesotan, we knew it.
17: Yeah.
14: It's
17: not a surprise.
14: Quiet conquering is us.
18: Brittany and Kendall.
17: This is why we're seeing these people all over our social media
16: today.
17: They're
16: doing it for clicks.
17: I know. That's exactly it. 2 million followers each. So, yeah, this is obviously their thing.
14: One of them has to be more into it than the other. It's just a fact. That's just how life is.
17: Mm-hmm. And I know who it is.
14: Yeah, we all know who it is. Right?
17: Obviously, it's her. You disagree?
16: Oh, no. I want to hear you unpack this. Why?
14: Yeah, why?
17: Because a guy will do anything for a woman, especially one that looks like that. So if she's like, oh, this is my passion, this is what I'm doing, this is what I love doing, he's like, yep, bet. You think he could convince her to do something she doesn't want to do?
14: No, I don't.
17: No chance. This is absolutely her. This is her passion.
14: The things that men will do to have sex with women is
17: this guy's
14: wild.
17: Probably scared of heights. I mean, quite frankly, like, he's probably...
14: Me and Leah looked at you like, the unpacking of that was great.
18: Brittany and Kendall with producer Mike, the next generation of talk radio, where talk is fun. My Talk 107.1, everything entertainment.
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27: I don't know what time it is, but it must be 5:30 because we're playing a game.
17: That is correct. Let's play a game. It's Wednesday. And on Wednesdays, we've been playing a little, and I have seen the emails. Eventually, yes, we will bring back and play String Quartet Showdown. I know there's a lot of love for that game, and a lot of people are missing it, and I don't blame you. I like doing it. But this one makes a little more sense and works a little bit better. That's what we're doing right now. It is Mind the Gap. A trivia game here where we bring in questions from two different generations because it works out well. We've got Leah in with us here today producing. She is a cusper right between Gen X and Millennial, but technically in that Gen X range.
16: I know, and Jason Stormer called me out and said, I am not a cusper.
17: Oh.
16: He said, I am definitely Gen X.
17: Ooh.
16: I don't believe him because he's a Millennial, and I don't believe anything out of your mouths.
27: Yeah, I get that.
17: Yeah.
27: I don't believe anything I say. If I didn't have this show recording it, I would literally lie constantly that, like, I didn't say that.
17: Sometimes you do.
27: And I still do.
16: Sometimes you do.
27: Yeah. And I still do.
17: Yep. So how it works is I'm going to read Generation X questions to Brittany. She's going to have three of them. If she gets it right, since that's on her generation, she gets 2 points. If she gets it wrong, Leah has an opportunity to steal a point because she got it right from her generation. And the same thing goes for the Millennial questions that'll head towards Leah. We do 3 questions each. Whoever has the highest score at the end is our winner. It's very easy, very straightforward, and I've been told very fun. You guys ready to play?
16: Absolutely.
27: Yeah.
16: Bring it on.
17: All right. Let's flip a coin here to see who's going to go first.
27: It's flipping.
17: Heads.
27: That's me.
17: Brittany, you're going to go first.
27: And
17: are you ready for this?
27: If I keep working out, can I be tails? Kendall got tails because she has a really good butt.
17: Yep.
27: And I feel like...
17: I
27: know what you want to say.
17: I don't want
27: Kendall
17: to say that.
27: Kendall will always have a better butt.
17: I don't want to
27: say
17: that.
27: It.
17: I'm not going to say that.
27: I just feel
17: I'm
27: like...
17: I'm saying like maybe... Yeah.
27: Okay, so someday I'll get tails.
17: Someday
27: I'll get tails and someday
17: today,
27: I'll...
17: it's not that day.
27: Okay.
17: What advertising... This is your first question, Brittany, from your Gen X question. What advertising character for cereal was a vampire with a Dracula accent? What advertising character for cereal was a vampire with a Dracula accent?
27: I wonder if this cereal is good, but I remember it being amazing, and it's Count Chocula.
17: There you go. First point is headed your way, or first 2 points, I should say. You got that one. They do get progressively harder, but Leah, I think you would have gotten that one.
16: Absolutely.
17: Count Chocula.
16: And it is delicious, or it was delicious.
27: I don't know, because I did have... Lucky Charms recently, and went, this is awful.
16: Not pretty bad.
27: awful. Why do you even want marshmallows floating in there?
16: I always bought the kids Count Chocolate around Halloween. It was a special treat.
17: Ooh.
27: It is weird when they sell it off, like, season.
17: Yeah.
27: And you're like, how long has this been here?
17: A little odd. All right, let's go over to your millennial question, Leah.
16: All right.
17: Nickelodeon gave millennials their own award show. It's basically a much less boring version of the Oscars. What was that award show called?
16: Was it the Slime Awards, the Nickelodeon Awards? The Kids' Choice Awards. Final answer.
17: She nailed it. Took her
27: a
17: second, but she got
27: to it. I didn't think
17: you
27: were going to get there.
17: You mentioned all the things that happen. Yes, there's people get awards. They get the blimps. They get slimed. It's a good old time, but it is called the Nickelodeon Kids' Choice Awards.
27: Look, getting slimed on that show looks super painful.
17: They always did it aggressively. And I think we're all thinking of Katy Perry. Yeah.
27: Katy Perry.
17: She opened up a box, and in that box was just the most fast, like, amount of slime being shot at a human I've ever seen in my life.
27: Like, is there no parent there who's involved in the show to go, I don't know if you can hit somebody this hard?
17: I'm guessing most of them were, you know, parents, like, that were running the show behind the scenes. Like,
27: I would hope so.
17: Or were adults.
27: Doesn't feel like it.
17: Oh.
16: You know, from what's coming out from the Nickelodeon
17: universe,
16: I'm, like, not going to know.
17: Yeah, that's fair, too. Let's go back over to you, Brittany. You got a Gen X question. Are you ready for this one?
27: Let's do it.
17: Saul Hudson is better known by this stage name as the top hat wearing guitarist for the band Guns N' Roses.
27: That's Sly. No. Sly.
17: Five.
27: Why do I feel like it's Sly?
17: Five, four, three.
27: Sly.
17: You did not get that one correct. I read this to you, Leah. Sal Hudson is known by this stage name as the top hat wearing guitarist for the band Guns N' Roses.
16: What is Slash, Alex?
27: Slash.
17: It's Slash.
27: I'm stupid brave.
17: Yeah, it's...
16: Guess who is Slash?
17: Who is Slash?
27: Who is Slash? What is Slash?
16: What is a Slash?
17: Sal Hudson, that's who.
27: Where is Slash?
17: So that is going your way, Leah. You got the steal. That was close, Sly. It was...
27: My brain, I was just stuck. I was real, me and my mom have that same brain. Well, you know, I do it all the time where I say it so close where I go, it's now, that's what it is in brain.
17: That's what it is in your head, for sure. I speak Brittany very fluently.
27: My brain told me that.
17: All right, we go over to you, Leah. Are you ready? You got a 3-2 lead. This $30 toy became such a craze during the Christmas of 1996. Some desperate parents paid over $1,000 to get one off of eBay. What was that toy in 1996?
16: Oh, gosh. I didn't have children then. I don't know if I... It wasn't the Cabbage Patch. That was my era. It wasn't those stupid hamsters that scootered around that I had to get the kids one year.
27: Whoa, that sounds cool.
16: It probably wasn't a Beanie Baby. Is it a Tamagotchi?
17: Is it Tamagotchi? It is not. No. Brittany, I ask you, this $30 toy became such a craze during the Christmas of 1996.
16: Did you get one?
17: That some desperate parents paid over $1,000 to get one. Her very nail-forward fingies are up in the air celebrating. Now she's itching her armpits. This is weird.
16: She's smelling her fingies, though.
17: Oh, there
27: that
17: you go.
27: That tickles.
16: Tickle me, Elmo.
27: Tickle me, Elmo.
17: That is correct. Tickle me, Elmo.
27: Does it look like I was tickling somebody?
17: I see. Well, not when it was in the air. When you started doing it on your armpits, then I started
16: like
17: figuring it out. Yeah,
16: I didn't get that shot. I just saw the creepy fingers in
27: fun
16: the air.
27: Fun fact, did you get one? Not ticklish.
17: Fun fact, really? I am the most extremely ticklish person you will ever meet.
27: Fun fact, we have such good boundaries. I didn't know that.
17: Well, I've never tickled you. That's good. Yeah, no, I can't even be like touched. I will just giggle. Like it's brutal.
16: Like an Elmo?
17: Like an Elmo. I am Tickle Me Elmo.
27: And you're wearing red.
17: And I'm in red today, so it makes sense.
27: Oh no, my boundaries are getting weird. Oh no. I've got long nails.
17: Oh, no. All right. It's 3-3. That's our score. You both stole your question from round two, which is exciting. Nicely done. We've never had that. A double steal.
27: Yeah, double steal.
17: Brittany, we go back over to you. You get this question here.
27: Okay.
17: Name the group that charted with songs Evil Woman, Don't Bring Me Down, and Mr. Blue Sky.
27: Dun, dun, dun,
17: name
27: dun,
17: the group
27: dun, dun,
17: that
27: dun,
17: charted
27: dun.
17: With songs Evil Woman.
27: Blue Oyster Cult.
17: She's going with Blue Oyster Cult. Unfortunately, that is incorrect. I go over to you, Leah. Name the group that charted with songs Evil Woman, Bring Me Down, Don't Bring Me Down, and Mr. Blue Sky.
16: Okay, the Mr. Blue Sky is like throwing me off. Is it the Eagles?
27: No.
17: It is not. They go by three letters, but it is the
27: Yellow
17: Electric Light Orchestra. ELO, the correct answer. Nobody got that. So
16: that's like, really, that's a boomer question, not a Gen X question.
27: Yeah, boomer.
17: I'm just reading the questions that are provided to me.
27: You're a boomer.
16: That's a boomer.
17: Okay.
27: Okay, boomer.
16: Okay, boomer.
17: That makes sense that I'd be the only one who would have gotten that question right, because I identify more boomer than everybody on this show.
27: Almost thought ELO.
16: Energy.
27: I didn't know that.
17: Yeah.
27: Because I always think of that
16: Emerson, Lake, and Palmer.
17: Yep.
16: Because they're the road, the streets in Uptown.
27: And like that last song was on
17: Mr. Blue Sky
27: was on Guardians of the Galaxy. And I don't know why I thought that was
16: Blue. I don't think I've ever seen that.
27: Yep. It's so good. It's such a good intro. I think it's the second one. No, first one?
17: It's the start of the first
16: one. Is that the one of Groot?
27: No, it's part of the second one because Baby Groot's in it. He's the one dancing.
17: Oh, yeah, that's right. Yes, yes. So good.
27: And I like Marvel.
17: You do. You're a big Marvel fan. Big Marvel head. The other day I was watching a video and the Marvel theme started and you were like, is that Avengers?
27: Okay, but that story, Leah, do it in reverse. I got sent a Marvel video by a friend and I pushed the button and it was a Marvel song. He goes, what are you watching, a Marvel thing? What are you watching?
17: No, I said, that's the Avengers theme. I know. I walked down the aisle, or my wife walked down the aisle to the instrumental version of it.
16: Oh, I love that.
27: Mike Lohr. Mike
17: We talked
27: Lohr,
17: about that.
27: Mike Lohr.
17: Yes, we did.
16: Never heard this before. Never.
17: I played it for you. I know.
27: I wasn't here that day.
17: You, again,
27: I wasn't here that day.
17: You lie. So we know that. I'll find the clip. I literally played the piano version of the Avengers theme, and that's what Sarah walked down the aisle to.
27: Aw. Are you playing Avengers over there? That was you. Nerd.
17: All right. So with that, it is a 3-3 score. Leah, if you get this question right, you are our winner today.
16: Okay. Then I'm going
17: to
16: get it right.
17: And if you get it wrong, Brittany has the opportunity to get it right.
16: Okay.
17: And otherwise, we got to go to a tiebreaker, which we've never done before in this game, and I have no idea how it's going to work. So let's see how this one goes.
27: Fight to death.
17: She's got fingernails again, so you might want to stay away.
27: Fingernails.
17: All right, Leah, I ask you this question. Set it and forget it were the instructions to operate this infomercial product. Need the actual product name. Set it and forget it were the instructions to operate this infomercial product. What was the name of that product?
16: Oh, my gosh. Set it and forget it. It was some kind of cookware thing. It was, I can't remember. It was some kind of thing that you cooked stuff with. Oh, okay. Darn
17: Any
16: it.
17: Guess?
16: Yep. No.
17: Nothing?
16: No.
17: Nothing. Brittany?
27: I really wish I knew what the hell you were talking about. Set it and forget it. It feels like a hair product.
17: Set it and forget it were the instructions to operate this infomercial product.
27: Crockpot?
16: I mean, you would think, but no.
17: The line was from Ron Popeil, and it was the Ronco Showtime Rotisserie.
16: Thank you.
17: The Ronco Showtime Rotisserie was the most popular infomercial.
16: You could throw a chicken in there.
17: What's up?
27: We think we would say that. Would you have given us just rotisserie chicken?
17: Last week, I asked her what the address was for the Dory thing, and she said it twice and repeated it backwards to me. So, yes, I'm just reading the questions. I think someone could have got that one.
16: Ron Popeil was a huge part of my childhood.
17: All right. Here's how this is going to work now, because we've never done a tiebreaker. I'm going to start reading the question. We're going buzz in strategy here.
27: Okay.
17: So whoever buzzes in.
27: With our names?
17: With your names, and
16: I'll
17: gets the
16: Leah.
17: Question right.
16: I actually have a buzzer here.
17: You don't have. Oh, that's an advantage for you. She doesn't have one. So yell your name if you think you know the answer to this question.
16: Okay.
17: All right. Whoever gets this one right is our winner today. This is our tiebreaker. Sudden death tiebreaker.
16: Bum, bum, bum.
17: What phrase was trademarked by Life Alert in 19...
16: Leah,
17: for the win.
16: Help, I've fallen and I can't get up.
17: She got it!
27: Nice. If I wouldn't have said help, would I get in trouble?
17: If you just said help?
27: No, if I didn't say help. If I've fallen and I can't get up.
17: That would have been enough. I would have given that to
16: you. Yeah, I would have taken that.
17: I think technically it was I've fallen and I can't get up.
16: But you're right.
17: I gave it to you nicely.
27: Either way, good job, Leah.
17: Nice job! That was fun. First ever tiebreaker.
27: Leah, you're a rock star. And I think on your last call, will you also say the address of the Dory thing?
16: And coming to you live from 42 Wallaby Lane in Sydney, Australia.
1: Where talk is fun.
2: Why would I want to stop? It brings me joy and happiness.
1: My talk, everything entertainment.
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0: out with mine, but we got two big trees removed, and it was about $5,000.
1: Big trees? Or are they...
0: Biggish.
1: Okay.
0: Big.
1: Okay.
0: Big enough.
1: Well,
0: yeah.
1: I don't know.
2: If you're somebody who is adventurous and lives near Otsego and has a truck... and wants to make a few $100.
0: Okay, I gotta say, it was entertainment for the 2 days it took them.
1: Oh, what's
0: These guys were really good. I'll give you the referral.
1: Nice.
0: They roped in. They had harnesses. They had tools. They were so efficient. They were really nice guys. It was fascinating to watch. It was like Circus Juventus, but in trees in my backyard.
2: Your number made both me and Mike feel uncomfortable.
0: Oh, it ain't cheap.
1: I'm sweating.
0: It was bad.
1: Follow up that adventure. And if you know somebody that, again, wants to do it or have a
2: I just
1: referral,
2: like, honestly, likes a good time.
1: Just likes a good time.
2: Wants to hang out with Mike and Sarah and, like, he'll buy lunch.
0: This is kind of funny, though, because when I lived in Montana, we knew a ton of arborists.
1: Oh, sure.
0: So we never paid for tree removal. I mean, it was just, and Mark was a general contractor, so he had, you know, buddies that did favors and stuff like that. Anytime we needed that done.
1: Yeah.
0: Mark would even help out.
1: Sweet.
0: All the guys had climbing gear and stuff. But
1: yeah, I've got an uncle who would happily do it, but he has to drive a really old little tractor 2 hours to do it. I don't think he's going to.
2: I bet he would.
1: He probably would, but that's the problem is I really don't want to ask that favor.
0: Now, are you in like the city or are you kind of out?
1: Out. I mean, not in. And honestly, where it is, it's right next to the road, so it's one that is very accessible, so I don't think it's going to be an issue.
2: You have a car that's about to break down and you want to run it into a tree.
1: Uh-huh.
2: This is your time.
1: This will be the time.
0: I had both of mine are on an alley and one was in between two garages.
1: Oh,
0: and one was so it was really technically difficult.
1: Well, I'm hoping that's
0: yours is going to be a lot cheaper.
1: Yeah, I'm good. Good. Glad to hear it.
2: Okay, I have something to talk about.
1: What's that?
2: That's not. Hey, side note. Email if you have a Otsego tree connection.
1: Tree thoughts, tree feelings. Anywhere.
2: Okay. Email
1: BK Show at mytalk1071.com.
2: Do that. Okay. So I have M&M news.
1: Nice.
2: And M&M will temporarily stop producing two colors.
1: Oh, not the rapper.
2: M&M's.
1: Sorry. Dang M&M. It. I thought
2: but
1: you said M&M.
2: I will say this. My kind of like acquired nephew.
1: Mm-hmm.
2: It's like my brother-in-law's nephew.
1: Okay.
2: So he's like acquired. His name's Lachlan.
1: Yep.
2: He's really cool.
1: Nice.
2: He's like 12 or 13.
1: Okay.
2: And he literally looks now just like Eminem. Like he dyed his hair bleach blonde. Kind of looks like a thumb.
1: Nice.
2: But I go, this look is back.
1: Okay. The Eminem look is back?
2: No, the Marshall Mathers.
1: Yeah.
2: Yeah.
1: Mm-hmm.
2: Okay, but Eminem will temporarily stop producing two colors. Believe it or not, it's been 31 years since blue M&Ms were replaced tan ones.
1: Okay.
2: And now there's another color change in the news involving blue and brown M&Ms.
1: Got it.
2: Mars is rolling out a new version of M&Ms without artificial dyes, which will exclusively be available on Amazon in August. Those special packs will not have any blue or brown M&Ms because they're still in the process of finding alternative coloring options for those two. So the missing blue and brown M&Ms will not be a permanent change. Here's what I wanted to tell you about.
1: Yeah.
2: You guys... So. I went to the M&M store at the Mall of America.
1: Yeah, it's fun.
2: You've been?
1: Oh, of course. Many times.
2: What do you mean, of course?
0: Like, who hasn't? We live here.
1: We live here. Plus, there's one in Vegas, and I go there all the time, too. And it's exactly the same.
2: Yeah.
1: Did you not know about M&M store?
2: I don't care about M&M store.
1: You discovered?
0: You can make your own custom M&Ms.
2: I don't care about...
0: You get your, like, initials printed on them?
2: I've never in my mind gone, I need to go to M&M store for M&Ms.
1: Oh, M&M stores are huge. We love M&M stores.
0: They're so cute, and the merch is so cute. Vegas one is elite.
2: Why do I want M&M merch?
1: Why wouldn't you?
2: What do I do with M&M towel?
1: You eat M&Ms. Well, I don't know.
0: You put on M&M hoodie and eat M&Ms out of the hoodie pouch.
2: No, I don't want
1: that. We have an M&M coffee mug. It looks like a little M&M. Super cute. Love drinking coffee out of it.
0: Had one of those. My kids broke it.
1: Oh,
2: yeah. Kids are the worst.
0: Kids are the worst.
2: So I know on Monday I took the day off and I spent it with Gogo at the Mall of America. She loves mini M&Ms.
1: Okay.
2: And so if you ever like want to butter up Gogo, you get her that like tube of M&Ms.
1: Yeah.
2: She likes it. She gets to flip it open.
1: Oh, yeah.
2: She only gets like five a day, and they're tiny, so
1: that's
2: perfect.
1: Sarah's favorite, too. She loves the minis.
2: Sarah and Gogo have a lot in common.
1: They do.
2: I also don't trust Sarah to feed the animals alone.
1: That's correct.
2: So, and I make Sarah blow in my mouth. Did you brush your teeth? Be honest. We were at the Mall of America all day on Monday, and we and Gogo had the best time. And we were walking by the M&M store, and I said, let's give it a go.
1: Mm-hmm.
2: I, as an adult woman, that's why I'm like thrown off by my.

0: like you're going, I love the M&M store. I, as an adult woman, I've never in my life said to which one specific candy, I need a two-level floor. Two levels. It says two levels in prime real estate at the Mall of America to eat M&Ms. Yeah. And I don't hate on M&Ms. I actually think plain M&Ms, peanut M&Ms, I think they're all good. Peanut butter M&Ms and caramel M&Ms are amazing. Mm-hmm. But do I need M&M store? No.
1: It's fun. It's like the novelty of it. Again, you can see like the state of Minnesota made in M&Ms. You get to see the gigantic tubes where they like just shoot out the M&Ms. Like Leah said, there's customizing options. You can get your face on M&Ms. Like there's so many cool things that you can do with them. What's the difference between this and like, I mean, you also hate the Coke store?
0: Yeah.
1: Oh, okay,
2: you hate
1: cool.
2: Coke World?
1: You just hate?
2: Yes. Oh my God. Okay, I can't talk to you. I literally cried tears. At Coca-Cola World in Atlanta, Georgia.
0: I don't see point.
2: I cried
0: I don't see point.
2: Tears. I walked out of there so up. Like, I know people go to church for the same feeling. Mm-hmm. The Diet Coke Mecca, like, filled me and changed my life.
1: Take me to Coke.
2: Yeah.
0: I've heard people yell that in rehabs. I don't understand this. Like, and I love consumerism.
1: Yep.
0: Love big
1: You're a big
0: companies.
1: Fan of it. Yep.
0: Love it. I still can't. In Go-Go, we had a great time. We tried a lot of different flavored M&Ms. I think we did it illegally because I'd be like, well, before we had this little cup.
1: Yeah, you fill up the cup.
0: For like $16. We had to fill up this little cup with M&Ms, by the way.
1: Yep.
0: You're not getting your money's worth. M&Ms are dirt cheap. I don't know what we're doing here.
1: Start that now.
0: No. So that's the goal.
1: This is the goal now. Yes, continue.
0: So Yeah, it was fun. We tried different kinds. Yeah. The peanut butter and jelly M&M is so good. I love, obviously, caramel. Obviously, Go-Go just wanted the mini M&Ms, which they have them in peanut butter. Tell Sarah.
1: I know.
0: Well, she already knows.
1: She knows.
0: But I was shocked that this existed.
1: Do you hate
0: shocked.
1: The Lego store? Because it's all Legos?
0: I don't have any interest in going into a Lego store.
1: Okay, but like it's a store of like a product. Why is that weird to you?
0: Two floors at the Mall of America. By the way, this place was empty, which like I get it because it was Monday.
1: Licensing, branding, yeah.
0: Like, but like, okay, well, you don't have to defend their decision.
1: No, I'm saying you see that and you're like, I want M&Ms now.
2: That's true. But do you remember when it was
0: Kit Kat had a store?
2: American Girl
1: I would
2: store?
1: Go to it.
0: Yeah, I remember when it was American
2: okay,
0: Girl
2: so
0: store.
2: You are lucky because we used to come out here on vacations with the girls and I would take the girls to the American Girl store.
0: And be broke.
2: And be broke AF. And then you'd have to go have lunch.
0: With them?
2: Like $150 lunch, no booze.
0: Mm. And wait, question.
2: Mm-hmm.
0: Did you order for the little plastic
2: They bring
0: girls?
2: You a little, they bring you, that was free.
0: Thank God.
2: Yeah, wow. They give you your plastic
0: Let me
2: kits
0: tell you.
2: Free.
0: But. So Go-Go got an American Girl doll. She got like the cousin version, which is like cooler. It kind of looks like a brat
2: cool.
0: doll.
2: Yeah.
0: Mm. It's not like survived like slavery or whatever the Black Plague or what they experienced in
2: cholera.
0: American cholera. Yeah. But I will say this. This little girl that this doll I got, I now have to comb its hair every day and change its outfit every day. So at that point, I'm changing my outfit, Margot's, and her name is Frances.
2: Well, you're lucky Margot lets you touch it. Zoe wouldn't let me touch her American Girl dolls.
1: That's what the Vegas M&M store looks like. If you've got a problem with the two-level one here at the mall, this one's got a 50-foot neon sign that's a bag of M&Ms.
2: Dear listener, Mike has turned his computer screen around, and Brittany is absolutely gobsmacked.
0: Just grow up, Mike.
1: I love it. It's right
0: so
1: next to the Coke
0: stupid.
1: Store, by the way. Leah knows that because she cried there.
0: The Coke. I don't get it, guys. You can buy this stuff at gas stations. I don't get it.
1: Not the same.
0: We love you guys. I'm
1: love
0: so
1: you,
0: sorry.
1: M&Ms. Love you,
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1: You are in. You're in a place today. What's going on?
0: I'm tired.
1: Okay, it's just a tired place.
0: Goofy.
1: It's almost like this walking challenge is taking something out of people, like maybe taking away from their, you know, ability to execute their intended.
0: I'm hungry. My brain needs like food. It's a lot. 30,000 steps is a lot of steps.
1: It's too many steps. It's almost like this is why you shouldn't do it, except, you know, maybe once every, for 2 weeks every year.
0: What's more important, the walking challenge?
1: Where there's no prize.
0: Or my career?
1: I would say career.
0: But, like, also my career.
1: Oh.
0: Yeah, I know.
1: Case in point. Yeah. I gotcha.
0: Hey guys, what I realized is when I turned my mic on, I didn't know what I was going to say. It's why I screamed, I'm on the radio, you're not. We're going to play a game.
1: Bold move, yeah.
0: We're going to play a game.
1: Let's do it.
0: Bold, that's what it is.
1: We're going to play the over-under game, so that's what we're doing here on this Thursday.
0: Yeah, we are.
1: Brittany, fortunately, just has to come up with guesses, and I'm sure they're going to be great considering this has gone. Let's go ahead and dig into it. I'm going to flip a coin here. Go ahead and we'll see who's going to. It is heads. Brittany, you can decide. Do you want to go first or second on the over-under game today?
0: I feel great. I'm going to go second.
1: She feels so great. She's going, we'll go second. Again, how this game works is I'm going to read a question that you probably don't know the answer to. Give me your best guess. Your opponent then has to decide if the correct answer is over or under. If that opponent is right, they get the point. If your line was so good, they got confused and they said the wrong direction, well, then you get the point. Congratulations. Sometimes great guesses get points. Sometimes really, really terrible guesses get points. It doesn't matter. It's just what you think your opponent can do. Leah, you ready?
2: I am so ready.
1: We're going to set the line on this first one. We're heading across the pond. We're going to Buckingham Palace.
2: All right.
1: Now, I ask you, now that you're in Buckingham Palace, go ahead and count how many bathrooms there are.
2: Oh, how many bathrooms?
1: How many bathrooms total are there in Buckingham Palace?
2: I'm going to guess 16.
1: She's going to go with 16. Brittany
2: asks. They call them loos over there, by the way.
1: Okay. The toilet, the loo, the whatever.
0: A lot.
1: She's given a look like 16. It's a lot more than that. That's the look Brittany's giving.
0: Hey.
1: She's not saying it because, you know, it's radio, but she's giving that look.
0: Leah, we found out once how many rooms were in Buckingham Palace. And so, like, you do have a disadvantage. And Kendall guessed, and she's like a big royal head.
2: Yeah.
0: And had guessed like a third, maybe, of how many rooms there are. So it is, this place is huge.
1: The fact that you remember that blows my mind, but
0: I remember when you shame us enough around things.
1: Okay, cool. That's good.
0: Like, you know, shoving my, it's like when a dog pukes and people shove their faces in it. That's how I felt.
1: Got it.
0: That's also not a way to train a dog. That's not helpful.
2: Katie Canine right now.
0: I've never done that, to be clear.
1: Well,
0: please don't message me about it.
1: Well, let you know, it is definitely a way to train a Brittany because she's exactly right. It is 78.
2: Wow, that's way off.
1: 78 bathrooms in Buckingham Palace.
0: Yeah, I remember. I remembered specifically because we underguessed.
2: That's huge.
0: Rooms or something.
1: All right, Brittany, we're gonna go back. We're gonna go over to you here. You got the first point. Nicely done. You're off to the early lead here, Brittany. I ask you this question: how many current Crayola crayon colors are there? How many current Crayola crayon colors are there? Which is fun to say five times fast.
0: We've never been to the Crayola store.
2: I was just trying to sell you yesterday on going to it.
0: Yeah. You know a little bit more about Crayola than us. We do have, one of the first things I bought, Go-Go, was the mega pack with the sharpener in the back.
2: Nice.
0: Because I never had that. So
2: yeah.
0: You do what you couldn't have ever had. So I'm like, we're going to have all the colors. To which the dog ate a pack.
2: Rainbow poop.
1: I just love that you spend, like, you know, at that point it would have been, 26 years thinking to yourself, I just always wanted the one with the little sharpener on the back and I never got it.
0: And then you get to.
1: My kid's going to have it.
0: Yeah.
1: I love that.
0: It's like healing in a way that is not helpful because then you
1: Buy a second one just for yourself too?
0: Well, I want to buy a second one now because the dog ate one of the squares of them. So like he was literally, Murphy was pooping out all sorts of colors forever. And I'm like, what about when I need dandelion, which is a color of yellow that people get obsessed with? I digress. Side note.
1: It's the second time you brought up dog poop.
0: You're welcome. And Hydro Flask and Crayola did a collab. They're the cutest water bottles ever. I'm getting Go-Go a pink one. Thank you.
1: Okay, back on main note. How many?
0: 210.
1: How many current Crayola crayon colors are there? You say 210.
0: Oh,
1: I ask you, Leah, over or under 210?
2: I'm going to say slightly under.
1: You're going to say slightly under 210. Is it slightly under, or is it just flat out under 210? It is. It's under 210. Lee gets a point there. Well, that was a very good guess.
2: Wow. So there have been... Somebody had margaritas and took some kids to the Crayola experience.
1: What would your guess been?
2: I'd say it's probably like maybe 180.
1: So it sounds like there have been over 400 different Crayola colors, but they retire them.
2: Yes, they
1: currently,
2: do.
1: Currently, there are 120 main core colors.
2: Okay.
1: And 29 unique colors. So 149, I guess, is the official number from Crayola. Point goes to Leah. We're all knotted up at one apiece. Brittany, back to you.
0: I'm listening.
1: We headed over to the Buckingham Palace last time. This time we're heading to Hawaii.
0: Hawaii.
1: I ask you, Brittany, what's the coldest temperature ever recorded in Hawaii?
0: I want to rescind something.
1: Please.
0: It was a combination. It's a collaboration between Crayola and Camelback.
1: Thank goodness.
0: So
1: I was Googling
0: bottles.
1: It, and I was so confused
0: no,
1: where Hydro Flask was.
0: I went, oh, no, because if people, they're so cute. These crayons that, like, are full water bottles,
1: mm-hmm.
0: and you can switch up the tops if you want. Anyways.
1: Super cute.
0: How many bathrooms are there in Hawaii?
1: Coldest temperature ever recorded in the state of Hawaii was what, Brittany?
0: No, I can multitask.
1: Yeah, very well.
0: The coldest.
1: We've all experienced it.
0: It was a cold day in Honolulu that day, and it was 42 degrees.
1: 42 degrees. I ask you, over under 42 degrees, Leah?
2: Under.
1: She's going to say under. Coldest temperature ever recorded in Hawaii, was it under 42 degrees? It was. What would your guess been, Leah?
2: I don't know, but they get snow up in the mountains, so... Got to be that cold.
0: Oh, dang.
1: There's a lot of elevation in that big island of Hawaii. This happened at the Mauna Kea Observatory in 1979. It sits at 13,770 feet, and it was 12 degrees.
2: Ooh, that's chilly.
1: 12 degrees.
0: She travels. I don't, and you know that.
2: I've only been to Honolulu in Hawaii, and I never even
1: I've only been to Honolulu in Hawaii.
0: That's how you sound. That's you right now, okay?
1: Honolulu.
2: Guys, I only get
0: you know what you're
2: Honolulu.
0: Giving?
1: You've never been to Sea Salt?
2: I have never been to Sea Salt.
1: You can't do that. We've been in garbage. That's, you threw that away. You've never been to Sea Salt? Oh
2: my God. Actually.
0: And if you don't know, listeners,
1: yes.
0: I was at a line for Sea Salt. The person I was with hadn't been to Sea Salt, and this guy turned around, made a big show of it.
2: Salt shamed.
1: You haven't been to Sea Salt?
0: We're currently here, so that's not true.
1: We're fixing it.
0: We're literally in the process of being here, so you know that we're here.
1: It is a 2-1 advantage for Leah. Leah, we go over to you.
2: Lovely.
1: You've got the opportunity to set the line on this one.
0: Who's
1: and ultimately
0: only been
1: get the,
0: to Honolulu.
1: She's only been to Honolulu. You got a chance to get the win here if you get this point. Let's see how it goes.
2: Okay.
1: The shortest Oscar-winning film in history was The Blood of Beasts.
0: Can it be like any category, not just Best Picture?
1: Well, I'll give you a clue. It was for Best Documentary Short.
0: Yeah. Oh.
1: The shortest Oscar-winning film of all time was The Blood of Beasts at the 1949. It won the Oscar for the Best Documentary Short in 1951. How long was The Blood of Beasts?
2: Let's say 6 minutes.
1: She's going to go 6 minutes. Brittany, ask you over under 6 minutes to keep the game alive.
0: I'm going over.
1: She's saying it's over 6 minutes. Is it over 6 minutes to keep the game alive? Okay. It is.
2: Yes. Nice.
1: Point goes your way. What was your guess, Ben?
0: 18.
1: 20. Oh. Great guess.
2: Oh, really?
0: Yay.
2: That's longer than I would have thought.
1: Yeah, it was a French film that, again, won the Best Documentary Short back in 1951. It was 20 minutes long.
0: What was the name of it again?
1: The Blood of Beasts.
0: You haven't seen The Blood of Beasts?
1: Huh?
2: I saw it at Sea Salt.
0: In Honolulu?
2: In Hawaii.
1: On that coldest day of the year while I had my Crayola crayons.
0: You haven't been to Honolulu Sea Salt and watched Blood of Christ?
1: Blood of Beasts. It's a very different movie.
0: Oh.
1: All right, let's go to our final one here.
0: My bad.
1: You are going to set the line on this one, Brittany. And it's a sports question.
0: Good.
1: The winningest sports franchise in history.
0: All I do is win is...
1: Are the New York Yankees. How many total championships have the New York Yankees won?
0: 17.
1: World championships. 17. I ask you, Leah, over under 17 championships.
2: I have zero reference for this. Let's say under.
1: She's going to say under.
0: Leah, you and I,
2: coin to flip.
0: You and I couldn't be more lost in this world right now. Like, we're just like in the dark room looking for...
2: What, like it's hard?
0: Like, we're looking for a Lego piece in a dark room right now, you and I.
3: What, like it's hard?
2: Thank you.
1: The winningest sports franchise of all time is the New York Yankees with how many world championships? Brittany said 17.
0: How many rings?
1: Leah said under.
0: Do they get rings?
1: Do they get rings? Okay. They do.
0: Does everyone get rings?
1: Pretty much, yep.
2: They gave Timothy Chalamet a ring. No, they didn't, actually. Did he get one?
1: He didn't get one yet.
2: Okay.
1: But he should get one.
2: He should.
1: Is it over?
0: He's not an athlete.
1: Sorry, is it under? Is it under 17 championships? It's not. That means Brittany's our winner today.
2: Brittany, won!
1: Brittany, you put the winning streak to the side
2: of sports question
1: of Leah.
0: Didn't I win yesterday? No, I didn't win yesterday, did I?
1: I think so. Nope, it was went to a tiebreaker, and she said, "Help! I've fallen and I can't get up."
0: Yes,
2: because I'm a boomer.
1: Why do I remember all this stuff?
0: I don't know why you remember this, but the real question is, why do I feel like whenever I leave here, I'm a winner?
1: Because you're just you.
0: Because I'm me and I'm Dalulu. How many did they win?
1: 27 championships for the New York Yankees. That I believe is two more than the Montreal Canadiens, who have won 25.
0: What was my guess?
1: 17.
0: I remember that.
1: Hey, Brittany. I think you got to do something now.
0: I get to say, last call. I haven't said that in a while.
4: Where talk is fun.
5: Afternoon delight.
4: My talk. Everything.
0: Hey, it's Brittany. 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
1: Let's go, girls. It is the Brittany and Kendall Show. Mike filling in for Kendall, and we are ready to talk about celebrities because they're just like us. And
2: Except when they're not.
1: Some people are doing walking challenges, so they're still just running around walking all over the
0: place.
1: First
0: off, if you body shame me on the BK Show, on the...
1: Body shaming you that you're doing the
0: body
1: walking
0: shaming me that I'm walking around?
1: You're doing the walking challenge still, which is why you weren't here when the show returned.
0: You want me to be faster, like all the girls in your magazines?
1: Yes, all the girls in my magazines. Welcome back, Brittany.
0: Hey, welcome back. Gwyneth Paltrow is open up a kitchen. It's giving Air One vibes. Okay. We've got Gwyneth Paltrow's Goop Kitchen eyeing L.A. restaurant, according to Foodie Buzz. There's so many things in this article that are like so cringe.
1: Is there a less appetizing word than goop? I don't think you need to change the name of that.
0: Here's what you're not getting.
1: Yeah.
0: If you're a goop head.
1: I know.
0: No. You don't want the food to sound appetizing.
1: Well, I guess, yeah.
2: No.
1: You want a candle that smells like, never mind.
0: Yeah.
1: Here's an omelet that smells like, oh.
0: The other day, by the way, I got an advertisement that was like, eat this pasta. Don't worry. It doesn't break down in your body. Hmm? What? Are we eating plastic now?
1: What?
0: There was a noodle.
1: You'll pass it the exact same way you eat it.
0: Yes.
1: Wait, what?
2: Don't we already have that with corn?
0: Well, Pretty much.
1: It's corn.
0: It's corn. So the buzz around Los Angeles is that Gwyneth Paltrow is going to have a booming takeout business called Goop Kitchen. It's going to be overpriced and small portions. The location is over in L.A. on La Brea Avenue. The Goop Kitchen currently operates 11 ghost kitchens.
1: Okay.
0: And those are like takeout locations in L.A. This would be their first actual sit-down space. A rep for the brand hasn't officially confirmed anything yet, so details on the menu remain under wraps. But it's like, it kind of feels Air One-esque. And if you remember, like, Air One is the one that has, like, the Hailey Bieber smoothie that's $40 and has everything under the sun in it.
1: Oh, my gosh. So Goop Kitchen exists. They do it, like you said. You just said it. They do it in ghost kitchens. But they have the full menu. I didn't know this existed. I just opened it up. One of their items, pepperoni pots. She's Pepper Potts in the Marvel Universe. It's literally called Pepperoni Potts.
0: Nerd!
1: That's kind of fun.
0: Nerd!
1: But the Goop teriyaki bowl, $18 salad. Miso salmon bento box is $18. That's a good price for that. That looks real good. A little salmon in there. I like this. Okay. If this is what you're serving, this is pretty good.
2: I mean, you're going to get a $20 salad at Whole Foods in the salad bar.
1: No, of course.
2: I don't think that's that. I mean, it's ridiculous.
1: Yeah.
0: It's fine. Like, I probably would love it. I mean, I'm a human woman, right? So I probably would love all this stuff.
2: I'm just glad she's serving real food and not trying to pass off bone broth as soup again.
1: Are you ready?
0: Oh, no.
1: Because for $10, you can get your organic turmeric spiced chicken bone broth.
2: Oh, no, she
1: does. For $10.
0: I'm not going to lie.
2: Nope.
0: I had bone broth at a restaurant that was so freaking good.
1: They also have Chef Kim's Magic Mineral Broth. So you got lots of broth options.
2: Oh, she does. Oh.
0: Okay, the noodles I'm talking
2: I do love bone broth, by the way.
0: The noodles I'm talking about are K-O-N-J-A-C. They're called konjac. And people are claiming that they literally aren't food. They just come out as full noodles out of you. Like,
1: that's so
0: they don't digest,
1: up.
0: So they're so low calorie because it's not plastic, but it's something weird.
1: Just don't eat too many of them.
0: Or any.
1: Well, I mean, I'm just saying that's going to create some problems if you just mash down a whole bunch of those when they literally do not break down in your body.
0: Well, that,
1: whatever you consume is just going to stick in you until it doesn't any longer.
0: I kind of want to try these.
2: Have we talked about the Trader Joe's fiber gummies?
1: No.
0: No.
2: Have you heard about these?
1: No.
0: No.
2: So Trader Joe's is making these fiber gummies that legit will make you poop your pants. And I've been looking for them every week at Trader Joe's.
0: Leo, what's wrong with us?
2: We are
0: the same. First off, we're the same person because let me tell you, for a while we had the zero sugar chocolates here and they had them for like Food Porn Friday.
1: Yep.
0: And they're like, nobody wants these. And I was like, I'll eat them. I love that kind of stuff. So I was just casually eating about three a day. Let me tell you.
1: Mm-hmm.
0: Things were
1: you don't need to.
0: Every
1: you don't
0: day.
1: Need to. We get it. We
0: every
1: get
0: day.
1: It.
2: I lived through
1: Thank
2: Olestra.
1: You. We get it.
0: Or remember even just like Fiber One bars? Remember how people would eat like two of them and tell elaborate stories?
1: When are you two going to have an ayahuasca journey?
0: I know.
2: Oh my God. Just sign me up.
1: Sign me up.
0: Same. Except
2: less.
0: I get really nervous about, because like I've definitely had too much of a gummy before and I don't want to be in my own head too hard.
1: Okay.
0: But I do like.
2: I love that. I don't want to puke.
0: We'll take this that over being in my head. I'll take like I sweat out when I took that like they ate that black mold.
1: Oh,
0: date.
1: Yeah, she's looking for another black mold date to have her closest she's ever had to an ayahuasca experience.
0: Pretty close.
1: Yeah,
0: I
1: sweated out everything.
0: I sweat so much when I accidentally ate a whole black mold date. I like saw my future, saw my past. Like there is a bookmark in my life. There is before black mold date and there is after black mold date, and I have never. I've been a better person since, have I not?
1: Yeah. And then
0: I have long nails now.
1: Yeah, you got done with that black, and then you're just like, I see what Aaron Rodgers is talking about. Like, he's got it all figured out.
0: I was clear. Yep. I was concise.
1: Mm-hmm.
0: For like a day, I really just had everything figured out. I was like down a pound from sweating. But
1: good to know. Trader Joe's fiber gummies, if that's an issue you're dealing with.
0: Okay, somebody else who's getting rid of every toxin in her body, including her ex, Bunny XO, as you know, who was married to Jelly Roll, makes a joke on her podcast that she's free from a, quote, 10-year bid in prison after Jelly Roll divorce.
2: I don't think Bunny would actually survive in prison.
0: Oh, she'd be great.
2: You think?
0: Oh, yeah. I think she'd be great. I think she'd run that place.
1: Also an insensitive joke when your husband is Jelly Roll.
2: And he who
1: literally did
2: was
1: have
2: in prison.
0: That's why she can say
1: prison,
0: that.
1: I suppose.
0: She's like, I've actually have intel that I would, it would be very similar.
2: You're not wrong. Yeah. Okay.
0: What did I say the other day that I'd rather do a deployment than?
1: I was like, don't remember.
0: We were talking about something. Oh,
2: well, you and me
0: having
2: were.
0: A newborn.
2: Oh, gosh.
0: I didn't say it to Kendall. But I said, I think I'd rather do another year deployment.
1: Oh, my.
2: There are so many things I would rather do than go through childbirth again.
0: I don't care.
2: Or have a newborn.
0: I don't mind the pushing out the kid because I had a good experience with that. Like epidural. Almost named my kiddo epidural.
2: Oh, epidural was amazing.
0: But I will say that first 6 months.
2: You have no sleep.
0: It's awful.
2: Like, your boobs leak.
0: And people, like, there's nobody who can help. Even if your mom comes to town. Like, that's the closest you can get because you can just be so gross around her. But, like, you can't, there's not much.
2: You leak, you ooze. Baby leaks and oozes.
0: Yeah, and you just, like, don't want to leave the house, but also can't be in your house any longer. Bunny XO is saying that she is comparing her marriage to a 10-year bid in prison. Jelly Roll. As we know, filed for divorce on May 18th, just recently, though, after almost 10 years of marriage.
1: And she's going to continue to lean into it. Again, it's another episode of her podcast. So every week we're going to get one of these stories. And, you know, that's how the podcast world works.
0: I will say this. You'd be really proud of me.
1: What'd you do?
0: West Wilson of Summer House keeps trying to drop us things because he didn't say a GD thing on the reunion and acted like a shrivelly mess and was like, yeah, I'm on beta blockers. I also just didn't iron my suit. There's a lot of things going on with me.
1: Sure.
0: Well, he's been dropping so many things on the podcast. They did like this like thing and I went, you know what? You had a chance. I'm not clicking on this. I'm not giving you any views. I don't care what you have to say around your buddies because if you can't say it to these people's faces on my network, then get the hell out of here.
1: Get them.
0: Mm.
1: Get them, Brittany.
0: Yeah. And
1: nicely
0: guess what?
1: Yeah.
0: I'll get 30K watching Love Island tonight.
1: There you go.
0: Let me say.
1: Nice job.
0: Thank you.
2: He is so thirsty to like get into the sports podcast world, and he doesn't realize that nobody cares. Like, the only people who are going to care are Bravo ladies.
0: I know.
2: The girls and the gays. No credible sports guy gives 2 cents.
0: And it's literally him and his friends talking crap about like the things that went down in the timelines. That you had your opportunity, sir, and now you talking under your breath with your friends. You're a big, strong man when you don't have to do it in front of the people who are asking you to be accountable. Grow up. I'm done. I didn't even click on it.
1: It's wild. Yeah, because it's wild because he's co-hosting. It's called Show Me Something. It's with Sophie Cunningham, who is a player on the Indiana WNBA team, the same one that Caitlin Clark is on. And she's like one of the most BA players on the court because everyone beats up Caitlin Clark like crazy right now.
0: Yeah.
1: And she's the one who's like, oh, I'm going to come lay down the law, and she'll throw down with anybody. So like, she's awesome. And
2: she's great, but she just gets on that show and she just kisses his butt. Well, and I hate it. Like, I'm like, be your own person, Sophie.
0: I'm so scared of the magic of West Wilson or whatever curse he puts on women. Like, I don't want to be left in a room with him.
2: Like, he turns this BA athlete into like a fangirl.
1: He's got a little little Tom Cruise in him somehow. You don't know why, but you're just like, I can't stop.
0: I know why Tom Cruise is intense in a way that I like. If you watch Tom Cruise eat popcorn, you know that he would be the kind of intensity that I would like and also fear. Because I'd be like, I'm an intense person, and I'm not ready for that kind of intensity. And ever since I watched the montage of Tom Cruise movies for the movie Ladder, not a great sign because I'm not remembering the name of the movie, I've thought about him a lot.
1: I know you have.
0: Like, I can't stop thinking about Tom Cruise.
1: I know. He's like your dream guy. I get it.
0: I don't think he...
1: But no, he actually is, whether you realize it or not.
0: Yeah.
1: He's the one. He's the one that kind of fits all the different positions of what you're... Yeah. Trust me. He's the one.
0: Yeah.
1: He's the Venn diagram. There's like, I don't really like guys that are like this. I don't really like guys like this. I don't really like guys like this. But right in the middle, it's Tom Cruise.
0: Oh, no!
2: He's really into fitness. He's got cult leader vibes.
1: Uh-huh.
2: Brittany, don't fight it.
1: Don't fight it.
0: I'm going limp. I also love somebody who can like do all the things. And then I'm like, you have 100 hobbies. I have 0. I love that for me. Oh, no. I have a lot to think about during this break.
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0: All right. Full disclosure, I did choke on a cereal.
1: Yeah, I was talking to Brittany about something, and all of a sudden she starts choking. And in true Minnesota fashion, she was like, no, keep going.
0: You were telling
1: her tears are running down her face. Keep going. I'm like, no, just don't worry about trying not to die. Like, start with that.
0: First off, I'm a Gemini. I can multitask. I'm a woman Gemini. I can multitask. The story was so good. I was like, if I'm dying, I want it to be the last thing I hear.
1: Well, thank you. I'm a pretty good storyteller.
0: Get to the end of it. No, it was like, like one of those things too. You're like, I just have to work it out. Mm-hmm. But like, I wanted you to keep talking so bad. I'm like, no.
1: Tears are running down your face.
0: Okay, there's this whole debate around getting in a pool.
1: Okay.
0: Here's the way that this article is written, because it's one of those like prep services.
1: Gotcha.
0: It's swimming season.
2: Yay.
0: So here's a question
1: for all of us.
2: Oh, yeah.
0: Sinker
2: McGee over here.
1: It's swimming season.
0: It's waiting.
1: A little offensive.
0: It's walking around.
2: It's exclusionary.
1: Standing in water season.
0: It's dipping
1: for some
0: your toes in the water season.
1: It's pool season. I like pools.
0: Mike can't swim. So here's a question for you. Do you shower before getting into a pool? Specifically, a public pool and not a full shower. Mostly just like a rinse off. Like, I will say this. Can we just say this we have to differentiate.
1: Yep.
0: Like, gym pool, public pool, someone's personal pool.
1: A difference?
0: Well, I think those are three different answers.
1: Don't they all have the same water and level of chemicals and everything about the same, though?
2: No, Mike, you are not familiar with swimming pools because you're not,
1: clearly not.
2: Allowed to use
0: Let the swimmers talk.
2: So we'll take this one.
1: The chlorine percentages are different if it's a... Okay, continue.
0: So if I'm at like we used to go to Eden Prairie Community Center, I'm going to get in the shower before I get in there. And I don't know why, because I was told you have to do that.
1: Okay.
0: If I am at public pool, and if I'm at my sister's pool, I'm not showering before I get in there.
1: Leah?
0: That's the order of operations for me.
2: Yeah, I literally cannot get into a pool without showering first.
1: Interesting. So you're afraid.
2: I have been so conditioned, just from growing up at my cousin's house, and my uncle had the pool, and it was like quick shower before you get in. On our, friends, all the pools that I grew up frequenting. And let me just tell you, I'm a pool sniffer outer, man. Like, I will track a pool and I will be your best friend all summer long. I will drop you like a hot potato in September. I will not talk to you again until next pool season. But
0: to be clear, Mike, the reason you shower is the intent is to keep the pool clean.
1: Got it. Yeah, yeah, yeah.
2: And kind of what I was told, and I don't know if this is true or not, but it's like if you have like sunscreen or lotion on your skin, and this might be more for hot tubs too, it actually can clog up the filter.
0: I think it messes with the pH balance.
2: I'm not so sure if it like, and so, but also like, I don't know.
0: Also like, does it?
1: There's a lot of dang water in that pool, and if it's a public pool, people are doing a lot worse than jumping in with a little dirt on their skin.
0: That's why
1: there's, I don't think this would
2: matter. Listen, I spent a whole afternoon at the Flamingo Pool in Vegas.
1: Oh,
2: in
1: me like too. Been there.
2: 2016. Oh. And let me just tell you, I never saw people get out for a bathroom break, and they were drinking for hours.
1: And those DJs are playing at the Flamingo Pool.
2: Oh, my God, it's so much fun. Let's go, Mike.
1: I love that pool.
0: Okay, so, Leah, what if you're at a friend's pool? You'll go in the shower before?
2: I'll do a quick douche, as I would call it.
1: All right.
2: That's a French word, you guys.
1: It is.
2: Yeah. Like just a spritz off.
1: Okay.
2: Like, and I say, like when my kids were little, I take them, I'd be like, okay, we're going to scrub our bums.
1: Okay.
2: You know, and I think, you know, make sure you're, yep. Really, nobody needs diarrhea after getting a mouthful of pool water. So I like to do my part.
1: Got it. Okay.
0: Yeah, I definitely would be. I have like a 40% chance of doing it before getting in like an EP community center.
1: Okay.
0: If I forget, I don't care.
2: Yeah.
0: And then I have an absolute zero chance with like outdoor public pool or my sister's pool. Like that's just not going to happen. I don't.
1: Yeah, I never knew this was a thing. I've never, again, I don't spend a lot of time at pools, but like I didn't know you were supposed to rinse off prior to pool.
0: They even have like signs.
1: Oh, okay. Mm-hmm.
2: Yeah. Oh, yeah. It's like posted in your gym.
1: Good
2: like,
1: to know. Okay.
2: Yeah, shower before entering pool.
1: They don't at Las Vegas pools, like you just said.
2: No, they
1: are,
2: really don't.
1: The vast majority of my pool going experiences were in the state of Nevada.
2: I will say I'm sure I did not shower before going into that Flamingo pool with the soup of Las Vegas.
1: Yeah. Now getting out for sure.
0: Yeah.
1: You've got to wash whatever that is out.
2: Like, scrub down.
1: Speaking of pools, so I had the most recent big pool experience. We have friends of the family that are very very excited about the hot springs.
2: I love hot springs.
1: Okay. So we were in Colorado.
2: Great hot springs.
1: Glenwood Springs. Literally, they've built a hotel around these springs. It smells like farts, and I hated it.
2: It's terrible, isn't it? But yeah. I love it.
1: It's awful.
0: It smells like farts.
1: You're literally standing in human stew, and it smells like poo. Oh,
2: and it's not attractive people like frequent hot springs. It's like some old fat bikers and hippies.
1: To be fair, and it also costed this one $100.
2: Oh, my.
1: It was $52 a person, so between me and Sarah, and then also getting your towels. It was $120 to sit in human stew and smell like sulfur. No, thank you.
0: No, thank you.
1: I will
0: you.
1: Never do that again.
2: Brittany,
1: beautiful city.
2: Are you familiar with Symes in Montana?
0: Mm-mm.
2: Okay, so this one is like kind of in the northwest-ish angle, like west kind of Montana. Symes Hot Springs.
0: Mm-hmm.
2: It's like an old mafia gambling hangout from like the turn of the century. It smells like complete poo. Absolutely. But I buy every year when I'm back in Montana, and I go back a couple times a year if I can, I buy a punch card for $40. And it gives me like 10 visits.
1: Mm.
2: It's the most low budget, and that's what a hot spring should be. You should not pay $100.
0: So my, like, all of my Montana experiences are being a child there with my dad, and we would travel a lot.
2: Yeah. Did you do hot springs in Montana?
0: No, that's what I was going to say is, so my experiences are, he had a Nissan Probe.
1: Mm-hmm.
0: It was all three of us kids and my dad going from whatever pharmacy he was working at Butler's, the grocery store.
2: Uh-huh.
0: So, like, different parts of Montana. We didn't, like, go do things. It was like he didn't take time off.
2: You were on his work trips.
0: Literally. I used to play with the blood pressure machine there and for, like, hours. He'd be like, here's $5. Grab whatever you want out of the grocery store for lunch. So, like, we didn't have, like, my dad wasn't going to be like, let's, as kids, go to the hot springs.
1: Hey, guys, I crushed it. I got another 120 over 80. I nailed it again.
0: That's why I was so excited.
1: I was so pumped.
0: When we were at that grocery store, remember? And I was like, blood pressure machine, who wants to take me on? That's my childhood for 1 to 2 weeks a year. Or I would have to go to Montana to visit my dad. Like, thank God it was only one time a year, and that's what we would do. And, like, he never did, like, a kid thing. We didn't do kid-friendly stuff because he was like, no, I don't. Why would I want to do that?
1: Yeah, yeah.
0: Sometimes, here's what we would do. We'd go lap swimming in the morning with my dad. And keep in mind, it was out at a place that had, like, the slides and everything that would open up you know, we'd get there at 8. The water slides would be open at 9, and he'd be like, we're only doing laps. We're leaving before that opens.
1: That's when all the kids come. It's terrible here at that time. You don't want to deal with the families and stuff.
0: Dad, you realize I'm 8, right? Oh, I was like, so then we'd
1: got blood pressure machines to play with. Get in the car.
0: Get in the car. We got to check your blood pressure. You're too excitable.
2: To be fair, my uncle owned a pharmacy. My cousin owns it now in Newport Drug. And we used to like lock into that blood pressure machine all the time.
0: And another thing he used
2: hours of entertainment.
0: One thing we did that was super fun is I would buy M&Ms and he would let me use the pill counter.
2: That is fun.
0: And it really was fun. I would use the pill counter and I'd pour it into a pill container and he'd let me print off whatever I wanted on there. And like while I'm talking to somebody, I'm like, one second, would open it up. And his big flex is he could do it with one hand.
1: Oh.
0: And so I would try to practice to open up the bottle with one hand, the safety, you know, like the yellow pill bottle. I'd be like, one second. Let's see, take 2 every 4 hours. I'd look at my, you know, pretend watch and in front of somebody just down M&Ms like, okay, cool. Like I can talk again. That was part of my childhood. And then we would go on hikes as well. We would go on these hikes that are definitely made for like 20-year-old plus. I'd be wearing Keds, like a bum t-shirt and like jean shorts.
2: I used to hike in that all the time. Fine.
0: And my dad would be like, you have to bring your own water. I'm like, I'm not carrying water. I was like 8.
1: You're explaining so many things of why you are the way you are right now.
0: Thank you.
1: Thank you for doing that. It was only a week out of the year, but I'm saying it had an impact.
0: Huge impact. That's why I never, like, what do you mean your birthday, you're going to do something fun? Cool. Have you ever put a bunch of M&Ms in a pill bottle? That's cool
1: excitement.
0: What do you mean?
2: Placebo M&Ms.
1: I think now we know why she hates M&M World so dang much. Like, this is the root of it.
0: No, it's
2: Brittany
0: that I go,
2: Lore.
0: Brittany Lore. It's why I go, why do you need an M&M store? You can buy them at drugstores and put them in a pill bottle.
1: Wow.
0: It's way more fun
1: and
0: that
1: I
0: way.
1: Do.
0: Oh, my God. And then my dad owned, like, 3 VHSs, and one of them was Goodfellas.
1: Mm-hmm.
0: The other one was Field of Dreams.
1: Okay.
0: And then we had Hook, I think. Oh, no.
1: Hook. Where's the hook?
0: And the second half of Godfather. You know how it was
1: only
0: two
1: the
0: VHS.
1: Second half. Oh, got it.
0: And I had a big crush on Sonny.
1: Mm.
0: And so I would, and then like my big joke, I'd come back from the summer and around my friends, I'd say things like, leave the gun, take the cannoli. And I would wonder why they wouldn't laugh.
1: That's so awesome.
0: So that's my experience of Montana. There was not like, let's go on the hot springs or...
2: You didn't go to Big Sky Water Slides.
1: It's beautiful.
0: No, we didn't go to Big Slide whatever.
2: And you probably had to see the commercial all the time. Big Sky Water Slides.
0: I hate you so much.
2: I'm sorry.
0: It's okay. It's all right. I just got a lot to unpack there.
1: You got a lot off your chest, and we're really happy that you did.
2: That was great.
0: I know. So I do. At some point, I used to hate Montana, like have like a visceral hate for it. And then like I went there as an adult, and I was like, this place is awesome.
1: It's pretty awesome when you do, you know, like adult things and when you're an adult.
0: I hated hiking.
1: Yeah.
0: And I didn't know hiking's just walking or running just somewhere else.
1: Mm-hmm.
0: I love doing that.
1: No, yeah, you
0: but
1: do.
0: When you call it hiking, I go, no, I hated that. Sometimes my dad would be like, you're going too slow, so you sit here and wait for us to get to the top, and we'll come back down and grab you on the way back.
1: Wow.
0: There were bears.
2: There were bears.
0: And more scary, men from Montana.
1: Oh, my.
0: So, yeah, that's a little insight.
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0: So I just spilled again.
1: That's spill number two on the day, Brittany.
2: It's been a day, Britt.
0: No, it's number three.
1: Oh, that's number three. You spilled before you got here.
0: I spilled cucumbers everywhere.
2: Yeah, oh, that's I was thinking about the cucumbers. No. There was one in between cucumbers and this.
1: There
2: was
1: another spill of a liquid all over, which is good because at least we're not in a situation where there's extremely expensive electronics everywhere around you.
2: That's why we don't get nice things, Brittany.
0: We do got nice things.
1: Yeah, they know to not put anything important on that side.
0: You have nice
1: There's
0: things.
1: A reason why we're over there, Leah. And they don't put any nice things over here by the hosts.
0: I'm just like covered in bubble water.
1: Says the guy who spilled coffee twice in this room.
2: Oh, God.
1: Sorry.
0: Hey, that was good accountability. Didn't know you did.
1: I know.
0: Was
1: that's
0: I
1: why
0: here
1: I
0: for it?
1: You were here for the one time because remember I almost broke down in tears. It hit me hard.
0: You know what's so funny? Did not affect me, and your emotions did not register on me at all. Didn't have any. Your emotions had no impact on me whatsoever.
1: That is the story of our relationship.
2: We know, Britt.
0: I don't remember you being upset at any of it.
1: At any point in my life.
0: That's not true. There was one I remember.
1: Yeah.
0: There's one I will always
1: remember. The note's been removed. Let's play a little Family Feud. It's Friday. Brittany, do you think

0: after I read it. Are you ready?
1: I am so ready. Let's do this.
0: All right. I don't do the timer because it makes people nervous. So let's just go quick, or let's just go as quickly as you can. Answer each of these questions.
1: All right.
0: Name a reason a person might wake up at 2 a.m. in the morning.
1: To pee.
0: Name a fun thing to do in a swimming pool.
1: Pee.
0: Name something you haven't done since high school gym class. Don't do it. Don't do it. Don't do it.
1: Showered with a bunch of other people.
0: Name a person who you might confide in with a secret.
1: Mike Ganger. My aunt.
0: That these 100. There you go. Thank you. Name a large bird.
1: Big Bird.
0: All right. There's some answers. Let's see how this goes. All right. Name a reason. It's been a week, and those were some answers. Name a reason a person might wake up at 2 a.m. You said, go pee. Survey said. That's the number one answer.
1: Okay.
0: Nothing
1: good.
0: Wrong with that one. 27 points, though. There were a lot of answers to have the number one only be worth 27. Let's see the next one. Name something fun to do in a swimming pool. You also said pee. Here's the wild thing.
1: No.
0: Yep, it was on there. Three people said it. Keep in mind, in the game of Family Feud, you need to have at least two people say it for it to even register. But three people said that. Wild. All right. Name something you haven't done since high school gym class. You said shower with a whole bunch of people. Survey said... It was not on the board, unfortunately.
1: Well, people are still taking group showers, I guess.
0: I guess they are, yep.
1: No kink shame.
0: No, whatever you're into. Name a person you might confide in with a secret. You said your aunt. Survey said... That's up there. Aunt or uncle, 4 points.
1: Oh, nice.
0: That was
1: okay.
0: The number six answer. You're at 34 points with one to go.
1: Okay.
0: Let's see how this last one goes. Name a large bird. You got very literal and said Big Bird. Survey said... Again, somehow you're on the same page, but only with a few people. Three people, again,
1: we're
0: said
1: special.
0: Big Bird. That's accurate. So there you go. 37 points is where you're sitting. Plenty of room for improvement. Let's get Brittany back in here.
1: All right. She's going to take us home.
0: I think she might. You've set her up for something. I'm not sure exactly what it is.
1: We're going to see how this goes.
0: Yes. Let's see indeed how this goes. Brittany is walking her way back into the studio. Her goal was 6,000 steps today alone during the show. Are you anywhere near it?
2: I'm 4,000 away from that.
0: Oh, my. That's actually worse than I thought. Okay.
2: Who spilt in here?
0: Which time?
2: A good question.
0: Both times you, by the way. Let's run through these. I'm going to read a question for you, Brittany. If you repeat the same answer as Leah, well, then may God have mercy on your soul. But if you do, you're going to hear this sound.
2: Okay.
0: We are not going to hear that sound. But if you do, you
2: what
0: have to give a
2: get?
0: New answer.
2: What did she
0: and,
2: get?
0: And we'll run through this. Brittany, she has 37 points.
2: Leah.
1: It's not nothing.
0: 37 points is not nothing.
2: Leah, I can't.
1: Oh, you're going to judge me. Just wait for a
0: minute. 163 points is what you need to get that 200 points.
2: Leah, I am like the 60 to 80 point girl.
1: Well, I'm like like matching your step deficit with my Family Feud points.
2: Step
1: today.
2: Deficit? I'm still at 16,000 people, okay?
0: You ready for the... the mathematical anomaly, she had a number one answer in there and only had 37 points.
2: What the heck? What are you on? Well, we're both on some nonsense. This has been a long week.
0: It's been something, yes. Let's begin with this first one. Again, Brittany, answer the question as soon
2: What's
0: as you possibly
2: can. What's the point? Let's just go home.
0: Oh, it's going to be great. Trust me. Name a reason a person might wake up at 2 a.m.
2: Dog.
0: Name a fun thing to do in a swimming pool.
2: Swim.
0: They want more specific than that.
2: Mermaids.
0: Name something you haven't done since high school gym class.
2: Climb a rope.
0: Name a person you might confide in with a secret.
2: You.
0: Who?
2: You.
0: Again.
2: Husband.
0: Shockingly. That is the same answer she gave. I love you both. Thank you. That makes me feel really, really good.
2: Because you were asking it. and I felt like it.
1: And also, he's probably not listening to us if we told him something confidential. He would just, like, Katie, have his earphones on.
2: No.
0: Oh, no, I'm always listening.
1: No, you are.
2: The thing about Mike is, if you don't hear him in his cubicle,

0: It's because he's listening.
1: Name a large bird.
0: Ostrich.
1: All right. There are some good answers. Let's see how this goes.
0: Wait, we both said you?
1: You both. She said Mike Ganger.
0: Oh, wow.
1: And you said you.
0: Well, because I'm right next to you.
1: I'm flattered. Thank
0: you. I tell
1: you
0: secrets all the time.
1: That means so much to me. I appreciate that.
0: Unfortunately, my secrets I usually then tell everyone else.
1: Yeah.
0: But for 4 minutes, they're only yours.
1: Thank you, and I appreciate that. All right, name a reason a person might wake up at... By the way, you need 163 points on today's Family Feud. Name a reason a person might wake up at 2 a.m. You said the dog. Show me dog. That's the number five answer. It's worth 10 points.
0: That's not great.
1: It's not great. You're at 47 points total. Number one answer was go to the bathroom, and that is what Leah said. But again, there were so many answers. It was only 27 points. Child or baby was 19. A bad dream was 16.
0: Oh, my kid's name is Dog.
1: Heard a noise was 13.
0: So I might actually got the second
1: dog
0: one.
1: Dog was 10. I'm sorry. Name something, something fun to do in a swimming pool. You said swim. I asked you to be a little more specific. You said mermaids.
0: Yeah, play mermaids.
1: Survey said?
0: What?
1: It's not on the board.
0: That's not true.
2: That is an awesome thing to do in a pool.
0: It's what you do in a pool.
1: So Leah for the first one said pee, and then for the second one said pee. And guess what? She got 3 points because it was actually on the board.
0: Okay, tell me you haven't played mermaids in pool.
1: I've never played mermaids in pool because I can't.
0: Because you don't have no. Because you don't have long hair.
2: Tell me, you haven't peed in a pool.
1: That's right.
0: I've peed in pool.
2: Everybody's peed in a pool.
1: We've all peed in pool.
0: I've
1: peed more than I've played mermaid.
0: also, I'm really proud of us because like people will deny they've peed in pool.
1: Oh no. Number one answer is cannonball.
0: People deny peeing in the shower. To which I say, you're putting yourself in danger if you're walking with wet feet somewhere. It's all the same drain.
1: And it's also super inefficient. Why are you taking extra time out of your morning?
0: Yeah.
1: Like you could sleep another 30, 40 seconds.
0: I think you're going to say minutes.
1: No.
0: How long is your pee? We got to get your prostate
2: okay, we need a
0: checked
2: prostate
0: out.
2: Check, Mike.
0: We could get a spot endorsement like that if that's the case.
1: I'm a boomer in many ways. That is not one of them. Okay, name a fun thing to do in a swimming pool. Cannonball would have been the number one answer. Diving the number two. Marco Polo.
0: Not that fun.
1: Race. Wrong. And flip underwater, which I guess could maybe. You know what?
0: That's
1: flip
0: murder.
1: Underwater.
0: That's mermaid.
1: That's mermaid.
0: That's
1: you get
0: mermaid.
1: 5 points.
2: Thank you.
1: You are currently at 52 with 3 questions to go.
0: That's mermaid. And if, yeah.
1: Yep. Sorry. Flip underwater. I should have known that was mermaid. Name something you haven't done since high school gym class. You said climb a rope. Show me climb a rope. That's up there. Unfortunately, it was the number six answer. It
0: Here's
1: was
0: a
1: worth
0: fun fact.
1: Six.
0: I actually climbed a rope like 2 weeks ago. So that's a lie.
1: You know, you've also.
2: Don't they make
0: I'm
2: you
0: strong.
2: Do that in army?
0: No.
2: They don't make you do that?
0: No.
2: I just assume you like,
0: literally, I didn't even
1: you
0: have
1: actually
0: to do
1: play
0: it.
1: Mermaid in army.
0: We played a mermaid.
1: Played a lot of mermaid.
0: I actually never did it in high school, not even once, because like by that time they're like, we don't do that. I've only done it in CrossFit,
1: there
0: which is like very CrossFit.
1: You got 6 points here. You guys are at 58. Oh my. Name something you haven't done since high school. The top answer was run a mile. The next answer was dodgeball, push-ups, sit-ups, pull-ups, and climb a rope.
2: I busted out on this one, Brittany.
1: She did. What did you say on this one again?
2: I said shower with a group of people.
1: Shower with a group of people is what she said.
2: Also a lie. I group shower all the
1: can
2: time.
1: Can you believe that she only got 37 points, Brittany? All right.
0: Shower with a group of people.
2: It's probably because I can be in the shower. I don't know.
1: Name a... Wow.
0: It's also like... Doesn't happen in gym class. Nobody takes a shower in high school gym.
2: No. I'm Gen X. You guys are millennials.
0: Did you take showers in gym?
2: Actually, middle school, yeah.
1: Football's the only time we did.
2: I had my period every single gym class in high school. Mm. I learned that trick with Mr. Anderson. He didn't ask too many questions.
1: Mm. We won't either. Name a person you might confide in with a secret. Speaking of not answering my questions, you both said Mike Ganger. But then, Brittany, you change your answer to your husband.
0: Same person.
1: work.
0: I actually would call you my work wife before I would call you my husband.
1: Same.
2: Work wife vibes. Yeah.
1: Survey said, which is really ironic, I was not up there at all.
0: What?
1: Spouse or husband was not up there at all.
2: Oh, my husband's a huge gossip. I wouldn't tell him a secret.
1: Name a person you might confide in with a secret. Your number one answer was best friend. Then it was older sibling. Then it was mom, grandparent, and aunt.
0: I will say this. Mom
1: or aunt or uncle.
0: Mom's is your best friend.
1: Yeah.
0: Of course. Yeah. Duh. This is like a one-off, right?
1: Oh, the person you might confide in with a secret.
0: They're getting everything.
1: Well, then that's should have been their answer.
0: If I say, you told me, Brittany, promise you're not going to tell me anybody.
1: Yeah.
0: This assume that both my mom, my sister, and my best friend will all know.
1: Well, I wasn't aware of that when I told you two secrets today. So please don't repeat that to your mom, your sister. Michelle, you can tell she's cool.
0: All right. Well, I probably, honestly, they already know. They're all in a group chat.
1: You were chatting with them? Wow. All right. And then finally, this last one. Oh, by the way, Brittany, you only need this last one to be worth 142 points. Name a large bird. You gave the answer of ostrich.
0: Which is the largest.
1: You know what she said? Big Bird.
0: It's in the name.
1: To be fair, she had 3 points. She got 3 points. Three people said Big Bird.
0: Why are you saying it like that? Is ostrich not on there?
1: No, ostrich was, I think, a very solid guess. Let's see if it was a good enough guess to get you out of 100 people surveyed. Let's see if 143 of them said ostrich.
0: Yeah, cross your fingers.
1: Survey said it's the number two answer. It's worth 28 points.
0: Is eagle one?
1: Eagle is number one.
0: It's bigger than eagle.
1: It is bigger than eagle. The two of you, out of trying to get to 200 points, managed to accumulate 86 points on today's Family Feud.
2: That feels about right.
0: Do you think that if they knew you, Mike, they would put you for the secret? Is that the problem, that people weren't surveyed, didn't know you well enough?
1: 100 people who know Mike Ganger were surveyed and answered, who would you most confide in with a secret?
0: You are so good at keeping secrets.
1: Thanks.
0: If you are.
1: Is that a compliment? Like,
0: yeah.
1: Okay.
0: You're a lockbox.
1: Nice.
0: Kendall's a good secret keeper, too.
1: A spy, though. It feels like it's almost nefarious. I'm so good at keeping a secret, like it's a bad thing.
0: This is what you're good at. You're good at keeping the secret, but remembering that I told you. Because the problem with me is if you tell me, literally, do not tell anybody, a lot of times I forget about it because I put it in my brain where I go, oh, I couldn't tell my sister, my mom, or my best friend.
1: I'm really regretting telling you two secrets today. All right, you
0: me
1: guys.
0: Too.
1: I wrote them
0: on my Reddit board.
1: I wrote them on my wrist. I'm getting them tattooed to me later.
0: I wrote in my diary. Mike said a really funny joke today.
1: All right.
0: Who gets? I'm not doing last call. That was pitiful.
1: Neither of you are. Well, we got last call coming up, but of course it's Friday, so it's not last call. It's
0: garbage day,
1: huh?
3: Brittany and Kendall.
1: They were already engaged.
0: She wouldn't have had long nails while climbing a building if she didn't.
1: They were already engaged. I know that. I'm not saying they weren't today.
0: You know, so funny. If you were asked me tomorrow and I was in a different mood, I might love it. And today, I hate it.
1: Try doing a show with you. Because that is 100% accurate.
0: Gemini. A.K.A. Crazy.
3: Brittany and Kendall with producer Mike. The next generation of talk radio, where talk is fun. My Talk 107.1. 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
9: Let's wrap this up.
13: Last call, everybody.
1: It's last call, Brittany. But you're too busy eating an apple and reading.
0: I got good news. I got good news.
1: Yeah.
0: You remember how, like, a week ago I asked people for t-shirt ideas?
1: You got one?
0: Yeah, at 5:47 today.
1: What was it?
0: From Amy.
1: Yeah.
0: State Fair t-shirt, BK Show. My shirt suggestion. Suggestion.
1: Clear that apple out of there.
0: I might add more, she wrote. Front, or could be back, or change it up. Not no. Period dot. I want another BK saying TBD. Back or the front. Mike, Lore, Mike, Lore, Mike, Lore. These are all great.
1: Okay.
0: Also, you don't realize how much you say something until you ask people to give you shirt ideas. Somebody said, like, I love that journey for you.
1: Yep.
0: What was the other one? Somebody came up to me and told me. I forgot, but I still want new dad, but it's too new for
1: it's
0: it
1: pretty
0: to be
1: new. It's pretty new.
0: Ready for the state fair.
1: By the way, old dad did finally, so I may be fibbed a little bit. I did talk to new dad about new dad, old dad. I hadn't talked to old dad about it, yeah. And I called him yesterday, and he was like, oh, that's funny. What's this whole old dad thing? And I was like,
2: oh, yeah.
1: Well,
2: he heard about it.
1: Take
2: about
1: a seat, Papa. We're going to go down a journey because you missed a few segments, but let's just say you're old dad now, and you're going to have to think it's funny.
0: Old dad is like, but I'm hot still. Yeah. And he is hot.
2: Mike's got a hot dad.
0: Not no.
2: Mike Lore.
0: Mike Lore. I think he's hot. He's hot for dad.
1: Hot Mike and hot dad. Mm-hmm. Hot for dad is probably a little insulting.
0: Hot for dad. Yeah, probably insulting. I'm hot for 40. Am I though? Probably not. I've seen a lot of really attractive 40-year-olds. Not no.
1: You ready to do a little something special? Because today is Friday, which means it's not last call. It's
10: garbage day.
1: Huh? It's garbage day. Let's kick it off. I think for the first time in probably since the existence of our show, Brittany and I are both ready.
0: Yeah.
1: So you want to start it, Brittany, or should I?
0: I would do because I really want us to acknowledge that I started it so then I don't have to for another like 6 months.
1: There you go. I'll wait again until 2027.
0: We're almost in Q3.
1: You finally got that right. We are almost at Q3.
0: Entering at Q2, I want to acknowledge that something is happening here. We are in a country that the word football already exists.
1: It does.
0: So I understand that other countries call soccer football.
1: Correct.
0: But you need to let it go. I've heard people talk about this and they're like soccer and they're like, it's football. Well, here's the problem. That word for us, it exists. And also, I know you grew up down the street from me in Mendota Heights. You never experienced football. You learned that word when you were like 20, that it's called that somewhere else. You're making it confusing. You're making it weird. It's okay we call it soccer because we already have football. Now, can we all just, how about we do that thing where people who get married that are really progressive make up a new last name?
1: Yeah.
0: Let's do that.
1: I think that's the one thing with you. I don't care. You want to call it football? Call it football. You want to call it soccer? Call it soccer. Don't correct me.
0: Don't act confused.
1: That's
0: too.
1: The thing. That's yeah. The thing. Like, oh, you mean the Vikings? No, see, they're having their off season. So when I said it was a great game yesterday, I was talking about, and I probably got in trouble for saying game and not match. It was a great game yesterday. I'm talking about USA.
0: Yeah.
1: Obviously, I'm talking about football that you're thinking of, but I'm talking about soccer.
0: I'm talking about soccer. Also, yeah. It's okay.
1: I listened to an interview with two World Cup winning women soccer pros, and they were just like interchangeably calling it soccer and calling it football the entire conversation. Never once was I confused.
0: You were never confused. You
1: I
0: never
1: wasn't.
0: Thought they all of a sudden were talking about the Vikings.
1: Ironically, they were talking to two football players about soccer, and I still wasn't confused.
0: I will say that does change up.
1: No, it really didn't. It was still very easy to tell that they were talking about when we played on the U.S. Women's World Cup team. It's not that difficult.
0: Here's what I'm thinking.
1: We can have both exist.
0: We can have both exist. It's totally fine. Nobody needs to correct anybody. It's just very funny, very pretentious usually when I do hear it corrected. I cut my arm on something.
1: Yeah, I noticed that before, but I wasn't going to say anything because you're spilling blood now, too.
0: It's fine.
1: Fourth thing she spilled today.
0: It's fine.
1: Don't say she's never spilled blood for
0: I've never
1: this station.
0: The show. I'm ready to throw away just like, you know what we're talking about. It's fine.
1: Yeah.
0: Honestly, call it what you want. At this point, I want to rename it completely. Let's name it foot sock.
1: To be fair, they're right. This is way more football than what we play.
0: 1,000%.
1: Soccer is so much more football.
0: Would you call it tackle ball?
1: Sure, tackle football. Sure. All right, we're throwing it out, right?
0: No, just tackle ball.
1: No.
0: I would call it tackle game. How about rough tough game?
2: That sounds so made up.
1: Yeah, that's
2: like,
1: real
2: it
1: bad.
2: Sounds like something your older cousin would make you play and then change the rules every time you play it.
0: Rough tough game.
1: And welcome to the National Rough Tough Game League. That's never happening. We're throwing this out. Are you cool with that, Lou?
2: I'm cool with that.
1: Okay, bye.
2: Yep.
1: You can go ahead, Leah. What you got?
2: I've got a personal vendetta.
1: Ooh, what is it?
2: Ants.
1: Yes!
0: They're everywhere.
2: It's so bad.
0: Why are they so many? There's so many, like, it looks like, doesn't even look like ants. You think it's like a pile of dirt.
2: Mm-hmm. Oh, they have invaded my home. We do have, my husband called the pest contractor service. And
1: okay.
2: He picked the wrong one.
1: Oh, no.
2: Admittedly.
1: Oh, no.
2: I won't say the name because they don't advertise on here, and I was upset about that.
1: Okay.
2: So maybe that's part of the problem.
1: Got it.
2: But the mice are totally, I don't have a problem with them. So that's great.
1: Yeah.
0: Wait, you don't mind them there? Or are they just not in your home?
2: No, I just don't have them.
0: Like, okay,
2: that,
0: okay.
2: That part is fine, which I think
1: they
2: would be worse.
1: They eat the ants. We're cool with them. Just let them run.
0: It did feel like you're like, I don't have a problem. They're fine. They pick up. They pay rent.
1: The best is the snakes will be here soon to pick up the mice. It's the circle of life. Deal with it.
2: We got like a little Cinderella thing going on here. No, I don't have a problem with mice, which was when we first moved into our 135-year-old house.
1: Sure.
2: It was a little hard to get rid of. But this summer, oh my gosh, the ants everywhere.
1: I don't know.
2: My house is so poisoned and toxic right now because I am like full on spraying chemicals in my kitchen, which is so, makes my skin crawl. But I don't know what to do about them.
1: Remember my bite?
0: Yeah.
1: My like insect thing?
0: That was
1: all from
0: arm.
1: Ants. That was, oh, was it?
0: Yeah. That's so weird that you forgot which arm it was.
2: It traumatized us.
1: Weird that you remembered.
2: Yeah, it was really traumatizing.
0: Oh, it was hideous.
1: I had to look at that thing.
0: I wrote about that in my diary too.
1: So what's your mom think of it?
0: A very disgusting bite today.
2: She texted Michelle right away.
0: They all thought
1: definitely
0: it was so
1: don't
0: gross.
1: Touch it. That might be contagious, but no, they're the worst. We were flipping over pavers, and I just couldn't believe the little like ecosystem that's happening down there. There's so many of them. And then we put the new pavers down, already they're building anthills. It's insane.
2: Oh my, already?
1: Oh, yeah. It's absolutely incredible.
2: Okay, well, if anybody knows, what
0: throw
2: to
0: them
2: do.
0: Out. Throw them out. I'm sure it won't affect the ecosystem at all.
1: No, it's all good.
2: Bye. Kill them with fire.
0: Bye.
1: All right, one quick one here, and I did give you a little tease if you were listening, I think, on Tuesday, but it is now time. It is the return of a show we all love. House of the Dragon is back.
0: Dun, dun, dun, dun, dun, dun.
1: We're getting our second episode on Sunday. We found out that the first episode debuted with over 21 million viewers.
0: I was one of them.
1: And I'm going to tell you, of those 21.5 million viewers, the vast majority have not read the book. I am aware that you have read the book, and I'm happy for you. I'm really glad that you know where this is going, and I'm so happy you read the book. I am. This is great. I'm serious. I didn't read the book. I, like the vast majority of people, of those 21.5 million people, have not read the book, and I would like to just enjoy the show.
0: Yeah.
1: So I don't need you to go onto social media and say, wow, I can't believe they killed off this character this way, because they should have killed off the character this way like they do with this character. I've had so many spoils. I don't want these spoilers.
0: Hey, guys, we're here for the ride. Keep your nerd mouth shut and don't go on our forums. And also, don't write articles about it.
1: I love reading. I wish I could do it. I can't. So,
0: you guys, don't hate him. He's illiterate. And he doesn't know which arm he was bit by a massive. Throw it away.
1: Garbage day.
0: Garbage. Okay, Travis Kelce, get out of here.
1: I collect coin.
0: I found coin.
10: Hey, bye, guys. 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
1: Let's mix it up a bit. It's Mixtape Monday. That's right.
0: What's the song it ends with?
1: I don't know.
0: Okay, well,
1: that was anticlimactic, but that's okay. We're going to do a little Mixtape Monday. You know how this works? We do a little mixtape. We get all excited. It's just like back in the old days when you burn a CD or whatever. You download a bunch of songs off your favorite site to bootleg music, and you hope it's actually music and not something else.
0: Napster, baby.
1: Napster. Let's go ahead and start it off. By the way, today we're celebrating. This is our last show for us until after the holiday, July 4th holiday, 250th anniversary of our great nation.
0: To be clear, it's our last mixtape.
1: It's our last mixtape.
0: Yeah, you did make it sound like we were leaving tomorrow, into which I thought, should I have a life?
1: No. Yeah. You know that. So to celebrate, we're going to celebrate the United States. That's right. Every one of our songs today will have either a state in the title, maybe a state in the song. You know how it goes. So it's going to be pretty fun.
0: State of mind.
1: State of mind. Let's begin. I think Leah said I'm going to go first. I will give you Faith Hill and Mississippi Girl.

0: There it is. It's Faith Hill with Mississippi Girl. Love that song.
1: Love it. I've never heard it in my life.
0: It's so good. Mississippi Girl don't change her ways.
1: She sure doesn't. Nope. And it sounded like if I asked AI to make a country song.
0: Wow. That's insulting.
2: It sounds like the 90s.
0: And yeah, exactly.
1: Yes, it sounded like the 90s.
0: That's what it was supposed to sound like. Because guess what? It came out in the 90s.
1: Okay, this did not come out in the 90s. This came in the 2020s. And this, not my favorite state. I like it. I don't love it.
0: Okay.
1: But I love this song because this ain't Texas.

0: summer.
1: Oh, yeah.
2: It was so fun.
0: Brittany was just running around the halls dancing to that song like all summer long.
2: Yes. Anybody who would let me, I would make them learn the dance with me. Which is like accurate to exactly who I am for any time we're all hanging out. And that's what's annoying, guys. When we do Project Down and Dirty, I just try to get people to do viral dances with me.
1: Yeah, because that summer it was that dance. The summer after that, it was Fate of Ophelia. The summer before that, I'm sure it was another dance. You had that big Gangnam Style phase of your life, too, where you're making us all try to dance to that.
2: Lots of cardio on that bad boy. And trying to get Julia to learn a dance is probably my favorite thing in the world, if you could imagine.
1: Love it. Where are we going next over there, Leah?
0: All right. We are, well, Mike, you and I were talking about Arizona the other day.
1: Yes.
0: And I had a good couple of months living in Arizona back in the 90s. And I've always loved this song from Lady Gaga and A Star is Born soundtrack. Here's Always Remember Us This Way. And we're hitting it right from the open with this one.

0: just gotta say, I'm so in love with Gaga and Cooper in this movie.
1: That was my first dance song, Leah.
0: Was it really?
1: Yep, that was that was Sarah Mai's first dance song.
2: But not be confused with Walking Down the Aisle, which is...
1: That was an acoustic version of the Avengers theme mixed with the... Don't do it. Mixed with the normal song that you play when you walk down the aisle.
2: Nerd!
1: I know.
0: D, like a mashup of Canon and D.
1: Yeah, it was fantastic.
0: I love that.
1: I'll play it. I know I played it before. Brittany doesn't remember it, but I played it for y'all before. I'll do it again at some point.
2: I'll send
1: you a link. But no, that song was our first dance. I love that song. It's so good. So good. All right, let's roll on to round two. Again, it is we're celebrating the United States with songs that either have a state in the song or the name. We're going to stick with... the wonderful 90s country music vibe and one of the all-time greatest country songs ever sung, Jody Messina with Heads Carolina, Tails California. Two states in this one.

0: That's a song that sounds like, you know, you told ChatGPT to write you a 90s country song. Don't you think so, Brittany?
1: I like that one.
0: Okay, do you like that one better?
1: I like that one.
0: Okay, thanks.
1: Also reminds me of the weird answering machine song, too, that I forgot existed.
0: Check, or no. The,
1: this is Austin.
0: Austin, that is Blake.
1: I still love you.
0: Blake Shelton.
1: Which is, like, so weird that he just
0: the telephone
1: kept...
0: failed at the counter. But, like... She heard, but she couldn't believe. I can do that whole song. I love that song.
1: He told you so much information.
0: Yeah.
1: Did he record one every day for his answering machine?
0: Every day. So, like, keep in mind, it was like he was about to go to the lake, or he's about to go to the races, or go to whatever.
1: Bowling.
0: Bowling. He would record every single time.
1: Or for the week.
0: Yeah.
1: Because it'd be like, if it's Monday,
0: weekend, yeah.
1: I am bowling. Mm-hmm. If it's Tuesday.
0: If it's Friday night, I'm at the ball game. And first thing Saturday, if it don't rain, I'll be heading to the lake and I'll be gone all week long. If you call me back when I get home on Sunday afternoon. And P.S. if this is Austin, I still love you.
1: So he did it every Friday?
0: He basically did it every Friday. And then he started it maybe Sundays. I don't know. I wasn't there.
1: It's a weird vibe.
0: Austin's a great song.
1: It's a great song, but if you really think it through... You're kind of a weird
0: guy. He was
1: guy.
0: In love with her, and guess what? It worked. Spoiler yeah, but, alert. Listen why, to the end of the song.
1: But why didn't he just literally make one for the year?
0: Because he had to let everybody... That's how it worked back in the day. You had to leave on your answering machine where you were at.
1: Nobody did that. I was around for answering machines.
0: A lot of people did that.
1: Hey, guys. Email in if you did that. Also, email... More importantly, email in if you didn't do that. We had the same answering machine message for, like... 10 years.
0: I told you, I changed mine up a bit. I did The Rock one time. Like, we change it up all of the time. I love changing the answering machine.
1: It's shocking you got into radio.
0: Exactly, yes.
1: Okay, I forgot what we were doing.
0: Mixtape Monday.
1: Yeah, cool.
0: Rolling through states.
1: Whenever we go to Williston, North Dakota, we play this Mellencamp song. It's called Small Town. Well,

0: As someone who did spend 18 years of hard time in a small town, they're not that romantic.
1: Is there a part of that song where there's a state mentioned or in the title?
2: That they didn't have a Williston, North Dakota song.
1: Oh, I'm sorry. They do have that North Dakota song, remember? We played it.
2: Oh,
1: the North Dakota, Dakota song.
2: The version that Peg gave us was awful.
1: I'm just saying that was
2: I got yelled at for weeks by our bosses for letting my Aunt Peg pick our music for the day.
1: Why don't you get yelled at for another week for not listening to the rules of the game? Let's go to yours, Leah.
0: Oh, right. I took mine quite literally.
1: Thank you.
0: We're going over to our good friend, Katy Perry. Ooh. A little help from Snoop Dogg. Here is California Girl. Girls.

0: In fact, they actually have a song called California Love.
1: So many California songs. Hey, California, we know you exist still.
0: I couldn't bring a, well, I mean, I probably could find one, but I didn't, you know, I always bring a Yacht Rock song. This isn't a Yacht Rock song, but it's sung by a Yacht Rock singer. It's Dan Seals and Marie Osmond. Here's Meet Me in Montana.

0: country music duets in the 80s, it doesn't get much better than that.
1: You really can't. Mike, if you wouldn't have picked the song, you know I would have. And I have not ever DJed a wedding in Montana where we didn't play that one for a dance. It's a classic.
0: So good.
2: Yeah, that was a song.
0: What state list song are you going to give us now?
1: Yeah.
2: Maybe the little one called Minnesota. Here's Macklemore talking about Minnesota.
0: We should follow the rules.
3: I was thinking about the band. I was thinking about the fans. We were underground, loaded.

0: It's also a bomb song.
1: Oh, it is.
0: So there's that.
2: Cash on that one. I love it.
1: Wow. All righty. Final song on today's Mixtape Monday, celebrating the states here. What you got, Lee, to finish it off?
2: Well, here we go. I got another Montana ballad
1: nice.
2: To compliment yours. And this one name checks not just the state, but the Bitterroot Valley where I grew up. Here is John Denver in Those Wild Montana Skies. Emmylou Harris on this one, too.
3: He was born in the Bitterroot Valley in the early morning rain. Wild geese over the water, heading north and home again.
2: Voice of an angel.

0: Okay, Brittany, I will give you that one. Gives a little Puff the Magic Dragon to it. That's a little so, Peter, Paul, and Mary.
1: That was such a song of my childhood.
2: I like Black, you know, at this point. You guys have gotten such boring music. It's boring.
1: Sorry, little Macklemore and Kesha.
2: It can't all be Macklemore and Kesha. And that's a USA for you. It's not
0: true.
2: All Macklemore and Kesha.
0: This is true.
2: Sometimes it's whatever the hell that was.
1: John Denver, yo. He played with the Muppets.
2: That John Denver is full of.
3: Brittany and Kendall.
0: Tom Hardy has now come to an agreement with the producers of Mobland, and he will be back for season 3. This happened, you may remember, the name Jez Butterworth, because how could you forget?
2: I can't.
0: You can't forget the name.
2: I would like to forget.
0: You would, but you can't. Jez Butterworth is one of the... Is the showrunner Jez Butterworth. I just have to keep saying it.
2: It's not real.
0: It's not a real name.
2: Stop saying it. It's not real. It's
0: weird.
2: You have like a weird kink around it. You just want to say Jez Butterworth around two women, and it's uncomfortable.
0: It's a great name.
3: 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The next generation of talk radio, where talk is fun. My Talk 107.1. Everything entertainment.
2: Listen, I'm surprised I'm doing as well as I'm doing. 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
2: Welcome back to the old BK Show, where we're talking ugly cars.
0: Now, Brittany, you are notorious for being car blind.
2: Thank you for noticing.
0: Cars do nothing for you.
2: No.
0: In fact, one time we were walking side by side in the parking lot, I stopped walking and you said, "Why did you stop walking?" And I said, "Because this is my car." You have car? Huh. That's what it looks like?
2: I thought you had, for some reason... Maybe I was like putting you on Kendall.
0: Yeah.
2: Which I do a lot because you are now Kendall.
0: Sure.
2: And I thought you had like a big car. Mm. Like a, what do you call it? Like an SUV.
0: SUV, yeah. Like a crossover
2: so
0: or something.
2: Super weird when you had a car.
0: Mm-hmm.
2: Recently, me and my friend, well, Crisco, we were at a 5K and I was going to go check like the start time at the thing.
0: Yep.
2: I saw his car leave, and I called him, and I said, "Why did you leave me here?" And he goes, "I didn't. I'm right to the left of you." And I went, "Oh, that wasn't your car."
0: It made more than one that year, Brittany.
2: Yeah.
0: Yeah. Or actually, it probably was a completely different car.
2: It was probably different. I love that you gave me credit. The thing is, it had black wheels and black rims. So I said, "That is his car."
0: Clearly.
2: You can't have those. It's so lost on me. Like if...
0: Dodge Ram just left, but clearly that's an F-150 with black rims.
2: Shania Twain. Okay. So you got a car.
0: Don't impress me.
2: Mm-mm.
0: So I don't know, but do you recognize or at least understand when you see a car that's ugly?
2: Yeah.
0: Like a real ugly looking one.
2: Oh, yeah.
0: So we got people who are going on and saying, hey, these are the ugliest cars in the history of mankind. So play along at home if you think of an ugly car that you're feeling the vibes for, because we've got a long, long list here. We're going to start things off at the top of the list with the one that's, it's making more and more appearances lately. Somebody even put flames on theirs and nicknamed it the dumpster fire, because some people think it might look like a dumpster. The Tesla Cybertruck.
2: The Cybertruck is ugly. It also looks uncomfortable. Like in a world where you want to make things look like comfy, cozy vibes,
0: yep.
2: It's giving angles in a weird way.
0: Sharp angles.
2: And like, I don't like the way the trunk is. Like, it looks like something could get stuck in it and wouldn't roll shut anymore.
0: Sure. Interesting. Okay.
2: I don't like the look. I don't like the vibe. I don't like that. Honestly, you probably have to wash it a lot.
0: And for those reasons, Sharks...
2: We're out.
0: Let's move on to the next one here. The Toyota Prius.
2: I don't know if I care about a Prius. It looks like a car.
0: It does. It has car look to it, but I guess people got feels about the Prius.
2: That looks like car.
0: Mm-hmm.
2: If you said, "Are you mad about this?" I go, "I feel nothing."
0: Yeah, it's very forgettable,
2: nice?
0: Which I think is fine. It's obviously you're saving a ton of money on gas, so I mean, fuel-wise, it's real nice, but the Prius is on this list. Let's go with some older ones, because that's what I'm excited about, because some of these. Let's jump to the AMC Pacer.
2: I think this car is
14: the
2: cute.
14: The Mirthmobile.
2: I think this is so cute.
0: You think that is cute. Okay, interesting.
2: It's cute, it's interesting, it's fun. I would recognize that. If somebody left me at a 5K with that, I would know.
0: It looks like a bug, and I don't mean like a beetle. I mean, it legitimately looks like a bug. It's got those really weird, massive, like, back windows. So if you're sitting back, I don't know. It's a vibe. It's something. It's super compact.
2: It's not ugly. Do you think it's ugly?
0: Oh, it's hideous. Yeah, aww. It's super ugly. But again, it's like in the pug world. You can be so ugly, you're cute.
2: That's kind of how I feel. And
0: I feel
2: and
0: like
2: this one's brown, so it's kind of fun.
0: You're giving it the ugly, it's cute.
2: I had a Nissan Juke, and I loved it because it was so goofy looking.
0: Yeah.
2: It looked like a race car.
0: So you say ugly is cute. I say ugly is ugly. Leah, where does the AMC Pacer fall?
14: Cars of my childhood. Oh. It kind of makes me want to throw up.
0: No, there you go. Thank you. Next up, the Ford Crown Vic Family Truckster. Yes, we are talking about the Chevy Chase Vacation Station Wagon. Your thoughts on that one?
2: Well, these wood paneling is in now.
0: Okay.
2: Like, this wood paneling is so in right now for cars. Like, it is. I know you don't believe me, but people are loving bringing these wood paneling back.
0: Who are these people you speak of?
2: I don't know, like hipsters that I see on Facebook.
14: Other car aficionados like Brittany.
0: I love how the person who knows nothing about cars is schooling us. I'm like, no, you don't get it. This is in now. I'm seeing it everywhere.
2: Listen.
0: The person who doesn't see cars.
2: purses from the early 2010s mm-hmm. are super in right now. Mm-hmm. Wood paneling on cars and dark rooms. Those are in.
0: Okay.
2: No more beige.
0: No more.
2: Is this okay? I do love a hatchback. Like, I do like the booty. I like the booty because as a kid, we used to love sitting back there, no seatbelts.
0: Oh, yeah. It was dangerous. Some of them actually had the seat facing backwards, which yes. I would have immediately thrown up everywhere. I can't ride backwards like that. That
2: you
0: would have been brutal.
2: Lame kid.
0: I was a lame kid. You're right. This next one I have very fond memories of because one of my friends' family had a Chevy Lumina van. Remember the very pointy Chevy Lumina van? It kind of was like...
14: It looks like a dustbuster.
0: Futuristic. It does. It looks exactly
2: a
0: like dustbuster.
2: A dustbuster. Or like a tram.
0: Mm-hmm.
2: Some sort of like... movie that you're watching in the future that just has this on the track and it's like we're future now.
0: What year did the Chevy Lumina van come out? 1996, I guess, is this model. But no, I think this one was it even came out before that. It had 90 to 96. Wow. The Dustbuster.
2: It is such a Dustbuster. I do not like this car.
0: I don't either, but again, it has some nostalgia attached to it.
2: I will say this. Honestly, minivans, don't sleep on a minivan. There's so many Bennies, and I had our neighbors was always like, get a minivan. A kid can walk in and out of the minivan. There's so much room. There's a time and a place for a minivan. I could be in my minivan era and be quite happy with a nice sliding door.
0: I lived my whole life thinking minivans were hideous, and then the previous radio station I worked at, our station vehicle was minivan. And I will just say, I wanted at that time... as a childless, marriedless man, get a minivan. It had everything. The seats would have come out. They'd go down. They'd go wherever you want them. It had more room than a pickup truck.
2: Yes.
0: It had less room. It had whatever you needed to have.
2: Right on the floor.
0: I love minivan.
2: Now I have an SUV.
0: Yeah.
2: I have whatever SUV. It doesn't even matter.
0: Mm-hmm.
2: When I get the dogs in and out, I have to put the seats flat. But the idea that I could just take the whole back thing out would be so beneficial in my life and it'd just be a flat area back there. Go-go. Robot's tail almost gets stuck whenever I shut the back, which mm-hmm. is terrifying. To just remove that seat would be amazing.
0: Go-go's never caught her tail in there?
2: No, not okay, that good. I know of.
0: Just checking.
2: There's still time.
0: They also have giddy-up, too. Like, it's shocking how much power. Like, minivan has, like, truck engine in it.
2: I'm looking at how much a minivan
14: Mike,
2: is.
14: This is reminding me of when the coolest family I used to babysit for, the Roll Chauvins.
0: Yeah.
14: Like, they were the cool young parents.
0: Mm-hmm.
14: They got a minivan, and they just went off, and they were like, van life, man. We're into it now. And I just lost so much respect for them. I was like, man,
2: I don't want people to talk to me about my car, so I'm fine with that. Oh, my God, a 2026 minivan? $30,000.
0: Wow. Really?
2: I mean, I don't think that's a lot.
0: No, I don't think that's a lot at all. That's why I'm like, it's shocking how low that is. Like, I don't think
2: that
0: makes sense.
2: It's a Kia Carnival, so I don't really know what that is. Mm. It doesn't feel like it's minivan enough. I need them on the ground. I want Go-Go to just get in and out of it. These are great pricing vehicles.
0: Well, you said, as we keep rolling on, these ugliest cars ever made, according to this recent list here, as Brittany does car shopping. You said Nissan Juke was one that you loved.
2: Have
0: you ever seen
2: Juke.
0: The Nissan Cube?
2: Yeah, this is hideous.
0: It's so cubey. It's a cube.
2: But it's like the cube has not ever been the most logical shape for anything.
0: This is true. Yeah, well said.
2: Thank you.
14: I think they fit a parking spot's nice.
0: Huh.
2: So does car. They make them usually car shaped.
0: Yeah, usually cars are designed to go in there. Yeah.
2: Is this the one where the little hamster danced?
14: That's the Soul. There was a lot of square cars that year.
2: Yes. Mm-hmm. My friend Rika. She listens a lot. So, hey, Rika, if you're listening.
0: Hey, Rika.
2: When Rika got her license, she was so lucky. Her family was, they had a catering company.
0: Yep.
2: They had it all figured out. Rika's family always hooked, Rika's family fed me a lot as well.
0: Mm-hmm.
2: They got Rika an Aztec.
0: Oh, yeah.
2: And to tell you that she said,
0: Walter White, baby.
2: She was 16.
0: Breaking Bad.
2: They pulled her out and she had this red Aztec.
0: Mm-hmm.
2: And Rika, like, sorry again, Rika, I'm blowing up your spot. Wasn't really a great driver.
0: Sure.
2: And we lived in Mendota Heights, like West St. Paul area. So it's like everybody knew her red Aztec. And to this day, she's like, I just wish my parents would have got me a puppy instead. It's a brand new car. This freaking Aztec.
0: I will say the Aztec was Cybertruck before Cybertruck was Cybertruck.
2: Yes.
0: Like it kind of is the same shape of a Cybertruck.
2: And she'd be like, hey guys, in theory we can camp out of it. And I was like, Rika, we're 16-year-old girls. We're gonna just sleep on your car anyways. Like
0: Yeah.
2: But we had car, and that was pretty exciting for us.
0: That's awesome. One final one. Have you guys seen the new Postal Service vehicles? The U.S. Postal Service vehicles?
2: No. Are they minivans?
0: Somebody said it basically looks like a post office truck if a kid drew it. Look at it. It's super low.
2: Oh, my God.
0: It looks like something out of a Pixar film.
2: This is that one that's like the Pixar one that has like the little fork in it, it looks like.
0: Oh, sure. Okay.
2: This is insane.
0: Yeah, the new post office.
14: Why is that windshield so huge?
0: Because it's so low to the ground. So, like, for those
2: like
0: who don't
2: if
0: know.
2: The Pope machine could drive.
0: Yes, it looks like the Pope machine, but the engine.
2: Pope-mobile.
0: And the Pope mobile. The engine and the hood is so low to the ground.
2: How low is it?
0: Low enough that you could stand up in the back of the USPS new vehicle and just not worry about hitting your head back there. And so, obviously, you put all the mail and the packages back there. The door just opens up. Why? It's a look.
2: I hate it.
0: People think it's the ugliest thing they've ever seen.
2: I hate it. It's also, like, again, kind of cute.
0: Super efficient, though. And again, that's at the end of the day what they're going for.
2: And you know what? It's fine.
3: Where talk is fun.
15: I really needed a good laugh.
3: My talk. Everything entertainment.
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2: Welcome back to the old BK Show. Oh, dear God. Okay. No, we can't, right?
0: We can't touch it.
2: Don't touch it. It's time for a game.
0: I want to play a game.
2: It's Monday. I like this one.
0: Two of you like to play a game?
2: I like this because you... Leah's as bad as me.
0: Today's topic is picnics. As we're doing a little talk-a-boot today.
14: We're so terrible at this game.
2: I know, you're bad, I'm bad.
0: If you don't know, talk-a-boot is the game where I give you a clue, and You then will get a topic, and you'll have 10 keywords you are looking for about said topic. Whoever collects the most points gets the win. By the way, there are 20 seconds for whoever goes first, and then their opponent will get 10 seconds to try to steal anything they might have missed. We play it every Monday. You've figured out the rules by now. It's very simple, very straightforward.
2: Kendall's good at it. I'm not. I do have the same notepad on my computer, the same document saved for all of it. So at some point, I'm going to turn this into a book.
0: Got it. Just read through all of them. And...
2: Tongue, your eye, decoder.
0: Interesting.
2: Menu, clown, grimace.
0: I'm trying to figure out what that one was for.
2: You know this one. Dollar menu, clown, grimace.
0: Yeah, that's obviously McDonald's.
2: Yeah.
0: This will be a game within a game. I love it. We're going to start by flipping a coin here. It is heads. Brittany, do you want to go or I'll let you choose summer fun or animals. Start by flipping a coin here. It is heads. Brittany, do you want to go or I'll let you choose summer fun or animals?
2: Animals.
0: You're going to go with animals. You want A or B?
2: B for Brittany.
0: All right. So I'm

0: Bean, Friendship, Gallop, Hey, Sugar Cubes, Saddle, Hair Mane, Black Paloma, Palomino, Black Stallion.
1: Time is up. 10 seconds, Leah, go.
2: Okay, we're going to start with Arabian, Saddle, Bit, Shoes, Tail, Farrier, Appaloosa. Did you say Appaloosa?
0: No, but why would it? I mean, you already said it.
2: Arabian. All right. I said Arabian.
1: You did. Let's run through these answers
0: here. You don't have to ask me. Like, it's fine.
2: You were just making such direct eye contact with me. I got nervous.
0: Did you say
1: uncomfortable?
0: Either way, it's
2: like
0: fine.
2: You're staring me down. Like, it's kind of intimidating.
0: No one's ever said that to me. That's not true. I have a very light stare.
1: Let's run through this one. Again, horse was our first one.
0: You say Appaloosa? And I was like, I don't know.
2: No.
1: Brittany, you got Gallop.
0: Yeah.
1: Hoof.
0: Yeah.
1: Saddle. Mane. And at the last second,
0: Stallion.
2: Yeah.
1: Nicely done. 5 points headed your way. Nicely done. You win first.
0: Hooray.
1: And five's pretty solid.
2: Were you a horse girl, Brittany?
0: No. I'm scared of them. I do like, now we'll get on them, but my grandparents had horses, and I was very much so, you're good there, I'm good here. Mm.
1: Which is why she instantly said unicorn and friends.
0: Hey, I hang out with a four-year-old. We don't care about horses unless you turn it into unicorn.
1: We go over to you then, Leah. There were five left for you. You got tail and you got shoe. That's 2 points headed your way.
2: Okay.
1: Nobody said mare. Nobody said colt. And nobody said stable.
0: Mm.
1: Those were the only three that were missing. Otherwise, you guys did great.
0: Yeah, I thought so.
1: Nicely done. You're going to go first here, Leah, for our next one. Again, the category is animal. Are you ready?
2: Oh, sure.
1: I'm going to name this animal, and you're going to say everything you think of when you hear this animal. You've got 20 seconds. Taco boot. Cats. Go.
2: Whiskers, toe beans, paws, calico, fish, because they like to eat them. Litter box. Catnip. Ball of string, ball of yarn. Playful.
1: Time is up. You've got 10 seconds, Brittany. Go for cat.
0: Meow. Tom. Food. Purring. Hairball. Kevin. Or we like to call him Kevin. Kneading bread. Baby.
1: Time is up. Let's see how it goes. Leah, you went first. You got calico and you got whiskers. That was it. Brittany, you went second. You got purr and you got meow.
0: Yep, that's what they say.
1: That's what they say. You're good at that. Nobody said kitten. Nobody said claws.
0: No.
1: Nobody said fur.
0: I immediately declaw mine immediately. Just kidding.
1: She's kidding. Save your emails.
0: Hey, trust me, look at my chairs in my house. Kevin's got his claws.
1: We looked at some new furniture and we're just like, nope. It makes furniture shopping easy because you have to get the stuff that's like woven.
0: Yeah.
1: Because like it can't be anything leather or anything that isn't woven where their nails can go into it because they're going to rip that apart.
0: Even woven's not great.
1: No.
0: They sure do be pulling it out.
1: This is true. You got 2 points each on that one. Nobody said kitten. Nobody said claws. Nobody said fur. Nobody said tail. Nobody said tabby or Persian.
0: It's specific, Persian.
1: They did get real specific, but those were the answers.
0: There's a Persian girl on Love Island, and she said, I'm not a normal cat. I'm a Persian cat. Did I mention she was dressed as a cat? That would actually be
1: that makes
0: pretty
1: it better.
0: Important to the
1: yeah.
0: story.
1: That makes it better. That adds some context. Yeah. Brittany, you have the lead here. You're leading 7-4. Leah, that means you get to choose on summer fun. Would you like A or B?
2: Let's go B for Brittany.
1: There you go. Steal it.
0: Now I'm mugging you.
1: Steal it. All right.
0: Now I am absolutely staring you down.
1: All right. I'm going to give this scenario for you. That is a summer fun activity. Mm. You need to just talk about everything you think of when you hear this one. A day on the lake. Go.
2: Pontoon, White Claws, some music from the boombox, sunscreen, inner tubing, water skiing. Swimsuit, flip-flops, sunshine.
1: Time is up. Dan the lake, Brittany, go for it.
0: Beach block. I don't know what I was thinking.
1: Probably sunblock.
0: So, yep. fishing, life jackets, snacks, drinks.

0: Beer Motorboatin'.
1: Motorboatin' at the very end. She was singing a pontoon there for a second. That got you a point at the very end. It was Leah who got water skiing / pontoon / tubing. Oh. That's 3 points headed your way. And then, Brittany, you got boating right at the very end and fishing. 2 points headed your way. So
0: thanks.
1: Right now, Brittany has the 9-7 advantage. Nobody said canoes. Nobody said jet ski. Nobody said dock, loons, or mosquitoes.
0: Yeah, they're there.
1: They on the lake. Yep. All right. So with that, we've got our final clue here, our final topic. And you, Brittany, are going to have 20 seconds to go first. Leah, you need to outscore Brittany in this round by 3 points.
2: Okay.
1: To come back and win.
2: Challenge accepted.
0: Don't do it.
1: You're only going to get 10 seconds. Brittany's going to get the full 20 seconds. Let's see how she does. Again, summer fun. Brittany.
0: Yeah.
1: Very fitting. I ask you, talk about the 4th of July. Go.
0: Fireworks, popsicles, red, white, and blue, boom, chairs, sunblock, kids, sparklers, losing your hand, 911, bleeding out. Oh my God, that's Uncle Frank. We loved him. Also, patriotic.
1: Time is up. You've got 10 seconds. I'm so lost. Leah, you got 10 seconds. Go.
3: Such a wild turn.
1: Go.
3: Sparkler, M80s, boom, hot dogs, apple pie, stars and stripes, Old Navy flag t-shirt.
1: Brittany, the only way you were going to lose this.
0: Oh, no, I'm nervous.
1: Is if you performed very badly and Leah was able to come back and get the win by getting 3 more than you. Brittany, you said fireworks.
0: Popsicles.
1: That puts you at 10.
0: That's the only thing I got? No popsicles? No.
1: No popsicles. Leah, you said hot dog. You said apple pie. And then at the very end, you said very specifically an American flag t-shirt. That got you 3 points. It's a dead tie.
0: Yeah, we're bad.
1: It is a tie at 10 apiece.
3: So
1: 1, 2, 3, 4, 5, 6. Here's how a tiebreaker works in this game. There are 6 left. By the way, I just made this up right now on the fly because we've never done this before. But I think this will be fun. 10, or there's 6 left. Brittany, yeah. I'm going to ask you to go first. If you get one and Leah doesn't get one, you'll win, and vice versa. If you can't get one of the remaining 6, that's how it's going to work. We're going to start with Brittany, because you started that one. Name one of the other items on 4th of July.
0: Beer.
1: Beer. No, that was not on the list. Do you have one, Leah?
3: Parade.
1: Parade was on it! Congratulations! You got it! You guys miss America.
3: What?
1: You missed... You missed freedom.
3: Again, Brittany.
1: You miss independence, bald eagle, and a barbecue. Those were the items that nobody said.
0: Hey, I'm really sorry for other veterans out there and soldiers. That's on me. My bad.
1: But you did get fireworks.
0: I got fireworks and an elaborate story about how we lost somebody.
1: And then I love how it goes over to Leah and she starts with M80, sparklers. Like, very specific. We got fireworks covered, y'all. We don't need any more fireworks. Sounded like Joe Dirt in the. We got the weasel do's, we got the weasel don'ts, we got the whatever.
0: Here's the problem. Me and Leah live every day like it's 4th of July. We have independence, pride, patriotic. We live every day. The only difference for us on that beautiful 4th.
1: Oh my.
0: Is M80 thrown out somewhere, a sparkler. One of those
3: bombs.
0: Dragon whatevers.
3: Some pinwheels.
1: Brittany, you got to stop talking because it's not your call.
0: Not mine.
3: It's my turn to say it. Up next. Last call.
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1: Back here on the Brittany and Kendall Show, we are talking, again, we kind of mentioned this earlier, but again, we're talking about Joe Alwyn, mostly because in addition to the story of whether or not he's trying to use his new relationship with Sarah Pigeon to take away from Taylor Swift's wedding week, the biggest problem we have with this recent paparazzi stroll where he and Sarah were out in a field of long grass sharing a picnic is who the bleep picnics?
0: Who picnic? Nobody picnics. Nobody picnics. Write in if you picnic.
1: We need to know if you picnic.
0: Right into the BK Show at mytalk1071.com or Brittany Hagen Talks on all the socials. Listen, if you picnic, not only can you tell me you picnic, I want proof. Take a picture. If you don't have a proof picture of your picnic, did you even picnic?
1: Exactly. Why else would you picnic if it wasn't for a photo op or Instagram? Like, clearly, that's the only reason you're getting the little white and red checker little thing that your blanket, whatever it is that you're putting out. You got your little basket filled with picnic supplies. No one's doing that if it's not for the gram.
0: I can't stress enough. Me and Gogo, I just took a picture because I was talking to the morning show this morning.
1: Mm-hmm.
0: And I was like, yeah, we eat breakfast under her bed.
1: Yeah.
0: That's the closest we get to picnicking.
1: That's kind of cool. That's picnic vibes.
0: That's under the bed.
1: But it's under the bed of your home.
0: Of our home. We don't go far. I don't load up the car or the bike with basket. I don't own picnic basket.
1: No, I mean, so a couple of weeks ago, we were watching Miles, Sarah and I, watching my little nephew Miles, and we, you know, we're going to do a day at the zoo, and we're just like, hey, let's load up the cooler with some food.
0: Fun fact, you don't count your uncle.
1: What's that?
0: Because I did a lot of things as aunt.
1: Oh, yeah. So it doesn't count, uncle? It doesn't count?
0: I just was a better person.
1: Oh, okay. Got it.
0: But Leah, am I wrong?
3: You're not wrong.
0: I did so many amazing things for my nephews that I would never do. No, like you guys, like it's like, I don't want to say romanticized because I'm not trying to use that word. Mm-hmm.
3: I literally sign Uncle Mark on my husband's sister's children's cards.
1: Ooh. That's fun.
3: I mean, from Aunt Leah and Uncle Mark.
0: Yeah.
3: But that's what this is to illustrate, Mike. Mm-hmm.
0: Like, it just, I just mean like.
3: Aunties do. Uncles get credit.
0: No, I just mean like, I wasn't even saying that point. I mean like, you just do the things you're, like, I take kid to park and run around and park.
1: Yeah.
0: With, like, niece and nephew. But like, doing picnic Would you do that in your everyday life without Miles Mann?
1: Well, heck no. Not a chance. But that's the closest thing we've come to picnic, which I don't know. Does that even qualify as picnic where you're just at watching kid at a playground and you happen to just throw in some nuggies in there for him and you're chewing on him? Like, that's not a picnic to me. That's not fully on food in a separate location,
0: right,
1: laying out the blanket. That's not picnic.
0: It really shows me that as a parent, you'll never picnic.
1: Yeah,
0: that
1: definitely not.
0: No, I always have food on me for myself and child. We've eaten in weird places to avoid meltdown.
1: Yeah.
0: For both me and child. And honestly,
1: mostly
0: Kendall.
1: Me. Yeah.
0: Yeah. Kendall always needs, I always need snacks for Kendall.
1: Mm-hmm. So again, we don't know if he's doing this for publicity on the week or to take away from Taylor's very special week, but we do know that they are out there picnicking because they want us to, they want to be seen. Joel Alwyn for years did not want to be seen. Now all of a sudden he wants to be seen.
0: I think you have like such a good point about like literally he lived such a quiet life.
1: Yeah.
0: Why is he not dating a nobody?
1: Correct. Should
0: like,
1: be.
0: Go date a nobody. You wanted your life to be quiet with Taylor. Also, who broke up with who?
1: We don't know. Yeah, yeah. Great question.
0: I'll never know. It does feel like because the Tortured Poets almost had nothing to do with Joe, it feels like Taylor broke up with Joe.
1: Mm-hmm. It feels like it was just, it kind of ran its course.
0: Yeah. Like
1: 6 year itch.
0: It's why Maddie Healy had to come in and rock her world.
1: Uh-huh.
0: And like tear her heart out.
1: Yep.
0: Otherwise, we would have never got Tortured Poets. And 90% of the songs are about Maddie Healy. You have So Long London, which is like, hey, how long did you think I was going to stick around while you barely were in our relationship?
1: For sure.
0: So it just gives you a sign. Joel, I'm not mad at Joel, and I feel bad for him because he's kind of like, I don't want to say a lightning rod, but I'm like, I think people try to read into things and like go back in his career and find like embarrassing acting things. Oh, I did get an email from Roseanne.
1: Yeah. Picnic?
0: We picnic. What? What?
1: Nice.
0: It's not summer if we don't. Same with drive-in movies. Bonus, I'm not on social media either. Roseanne,
1: ooh,
0: I love that for you.
1: It's picnic in for the love of picnic.
0: I will say drive-in movie is one of my favorite things I've ever done.
1: Never done in my life.
0: Oh.
7: Really?
1: Never. Not once.
7: Like, and you live in one of the areas of the country where they still have drive-ins.
1: Yeah, in fact, actually where I used to live when I was doing the Wisconsin radio gig for 7 years, I was just down the road from one and never made the trip over there. Just never did it.
7: And that's why they're all closing, Mike.
1: It's me. I'm the problem. Hi, it's me.
0: I texted Sarah Ganger, your mm-hmm. wife. I said, take Mike to drive-in.
1: She would want to go less than I would want to go.
0: Why
1: watch movie in different location when you could just watch movie in your location, Kevin Malone?
7: So Mike feels about movies, drive-in movies, that you feel about picnics.
1: Correct. Again, do you love the drive-in movie?
0: Yes.
1: You love it?
0: Yes.
1: Is it the nostalgia of it because you used to do it? Or you would rather be in car listening on whatever speaker device you
0: Step
1: listen
0: one.
1: To? I don't know how it works.
0: Step one.
1: Is it one where they put the speaker on the car?
0: It
1: you just tune
0: the
1: into
0: radio.
1: The radio? Okay.
0: You can do either.
1: Yeah.
0: They have both things.
1: And aren't you required to watch two?
0: It's three.
7: It's usually a double feature, but yeah.
0: Yeah, there's usually three there, but you don't have to.
1: You can just leave at any time?
7: You can leave.
0: Anytime. Yeah, no, like it's free will. Like, you can leave any place you want. Fun fact.
7: And they used to have playgrounds there, so when you were kids, you would just run around with your cousins and, like, play for half the movie.
1: It feels like the cars are so packed in there. I thought you had to stay for them.
0: No,
1: both.
0: You could just go?
1: Yeah.
0: There,
1: oh, cool.
0: Anytime.
1: Wow, that's fun.
0: Yes.
7: Okay, we just unlocked something for Mike.
1: I'm in now.
0: Yeah, no, Mike, like, literally free will. They will not lock the doors. You can... Like, if there's not even an emergency, if you go halfway through a Batman, you mm-hmm. go, I'm ready to leave.
1: I was really into Batman. I just didn't want it to stay for The Shining. I was like, what's happening? Just let me go home.
0: They would
1: let me leave.
0: You can start your car.
1: Wow.
0: It's really put in a way that you just drive away.
1: That's fun.
0: Nobody asks any questions. There's an exit that, like, there's not going to be like, can you give us a correct reason of why you're leaving?
1: Sure. I don't need a note.
0: Step one, though, you need truck.
1: Oh.
0: That's a huge difference.
7: And back it in.
0: Back it in and make a giant bed in truck.
1: You know how many mosquitoes are in my basement? Zero on a good day.
0: I'm telling you.
7: They spray for those things.
0: Yes.
7: Now,
1: okay,
7: Mike,
1: that's great.
0: Look at me. I don't camp.
1: Yeah.
0: I'm not like a bring food to a second location
1: you
0: kind of girl.
1: You picnic under your daughter's bed.
0: Yep. I'm pretty lazy, and you know that. The idea of laying flat outside in summer watching a movie is so good, especially because you love movies.
1: I respect that. Okay, cool. I need to check this out. I need to do this.
0: Yes, but you do have to get truck because like laying down in the back of a truck is so good.
1: Got it.
0: I have a friend who has a... Do you think? I wonder if you could do it in like a a Rivian thing, like a covered one. I wonder if it would be the same effect. You have to lay on your belly then?
1: Yeah. Lay on your belly with your feet up.
0: Kick up and like I'm on the phone talking
8: to
0: somebody.
8: This is the best.
0: Because I want to go to a drive-in so bad. I love a drive-in. Mm. Okay. Because I love blankets. I love laying down. I love being outside, but like in a way that's very controlled.
1: Got it. I love being in a car. So again, I feel like I would be wonderful at a drive-in. Yeah.
0: And again, cannot stress enough, free will.
1: You can leave whenever. Okay. I just imagine there's kids running around screaming and stuff, aren't there? Like, they're just doing their own thing. Like, isn't that a problem?
0: I got an email. Tiffany.
1: Yeah.
0: Tiffany said, my boyfriend in high school broke up with me in the middle of Top Gun at a freaking drive-in theater. The one at Pine Cloud Drive-In Eden Prairie back in 1987. Never been to a drive-in movie since and dodged a bullet.
1: Nice. Well,
0: I hope she means figuratively, because Eden Prairie normally doesn't have that guy.
1: You know what really sucks for her? She didn't get to stay for Days of Thunder, because clearly Days of Thunder was next.
0: Yeah.
1: Anytime Top Gun was Maverick was, or Top Gun was shown, I'm sure Days of Thunder was the second part of the double feature. Tiffany, that does suck, though. I'm sorry. That probably ruined it for her forever.
0: Tiffany, here's one thing that happened to me once at a drive-in. I fell asleep, and I woke up to a guy who had a crush on me, like, trying to massage my feet.
1: Oh, no.
0: It was awful. Thank God we were there with a big group, and I just went to the next car. I said, I'm not dealing with this, and I just got in and went to the next car. And then my best friend, they were in my car, my best friend and her boyfriend, and I got in there, and they're like, hey. And I was like, I can tell the vibe was you guys were about to do something naughty. That's not going to happen now. I live in this car.
1: Yeah,
0: now.
1: You can't do anything naughty, but in fact, if you did, that's fine. It's better than weirdo touching my feet.
0: Waking up to somebody.
1: I would rather be in this car with you doing whatever you want to do.
0: It was so.
1: You woke up with foot in.
0: In hand.
1: In hand.
0: Yeah. How did you get like.
1: Barefoot?
0: Yeah, like I'm sure I had sandal on him. I'm assuming if I had tennis shoe on, that's crazy.
1: Oh, no.
0: But like. I don't think, no, he knew I was, like, I was full on sleeping and I was not, like, drinking or anything.
1: What was that movie? Amy Smart. Oh, no, it was, she woke up, she was on the bus and she had her tootsies were out and she woke up and Todd Phillips, the director, was big toe in mouth.
0: Oh!
1: He could have gone further. Good thing he stopped at just the hands on the feet.
0: Oh. And you go, what were you reading in that situation, guy? Because I was like.
1: In his mind, he had it all figured out. He's like, she's going to wake up
0: and love this.
1: She's a big foot person. So she's my hands. It's already going to be this. I've already made it to first base in his mind.
0: Yeah. The crazy thing is, I do love a foot massage, but I like one that I consented to.
1: I like to be a part of it.
0: Yeah. I like being in on the mix.
1: Nice.
0: I never talk to that person again.
1: That's the right choice.
0: Yeah, cool, cool, cool.
1: That's the correct answer. Nicely
0: done. Both me and Tiffany had traumatic things that happened. The difference is, I'm back, baby. Yeah. I'll go to a moon drive-in. I have a low bar. She's
1: gonna leave the shoes on, though.
0: I love drive-ins.
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9: My talk. Everything entertainment.
11: Hey, it's Dr. Megan from Holistic Health with Dr. Megan. 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
25: ABC News, I'm Michelle Franzen. The U.S. has carried out a new round of strikes on Iranian targets. President Trump, in a social media post, called it retribution for Iran's aggression in the Strait of Hormuz, firing on ships yesterday. The president earlier today at the NATO summit in Turkey telling reporters the ceasefire is over.
26: They're not doing a service to the people. And I think more than anything else is I got to know them. And I'm not sure I want to make a deal with them. We can play games, but I'm not sure I want to make a deal. Let's just finish the job.
25: In Utah, court resumed today for the third day of hearings for Tyler Robinson, the man charged with last year's murder of conservative influencer Charlie Kirk on a college campus. Emergency workers in Midtown New York say a commercial high-rise being converted into a residential skyscraper is stabilized. That after a support column on one of the floors buckled yesterday, crews replacing the column. On Wall Street, stocks turning lower today following the breakdown of the ceasefire between the U.S. and Iran. This is ABC News.
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0: Mike and I are nerding out over how much we love Tom Holland and Zendaya.
1: They're our favorites.
0: They really are. We're like, wow, they get to do press tours for Spider-Man right now. And Mike, you said, you know, imagine just little things. They get to sleep in the same bed together while they're making these press tours. And I was like, yeah, we really like them.
1: We really do. It's just the idea that you're in love with this person. Maybe you're married with them. We think you are. I don't know. But it is one of those situations where, like, I never get to see this person except when you're promoting Spider-Man. And then you're going to be promoting The Odyssey, which is really cool. We can spend a lot of time together.
0: That's, you know, like what I love too is whenever we do things as a show.
1: Yeah.
0: I get to turn my brain off a lot because you and Kendall usually know what time we have to be everywhere.
1: Sure.
0: I feel like me and Tom Holland are that.
1: Yeah, Zendaya's got his life pretty figured out, I feel like. Yep, I would agree.
0: We kind of are along for the ride. I have definitely leaned towards that.
1: Speaking of being along for the ride, if you are thinking about a road trip this summer, well, good news. If you're listening on the radio, you are in perfect position to go on the best road trip of all the different states in the United States because, once again, we're number one.
0: We're number one.
1: There's a list of the best and worst states for road trips, according to WalletHub.
0: WalletHub.
1: The number one state, now this is based on attractions, activities, cost, safety, a lot of different factors. Actually, 32 different factors went into this. And the study, after all 32 factors were weighed in, that the best state for a summer road trip is right here in beautiful Minnesota.
0: They said, Minnesota is the best state for summer road trips, and it's great for people who want to be outdoors because it has the fourth highest spending per capita on parks and recreation. In addition, Minnesota has the fourth most fairs and festivals per capita during the summer. It's because we have three nice months. So there's always something unique to try. Driving in Minnesota is very safe. And blah, blah, blah. So, the top things.
2: Do you ever notice when you cross over the border from like Iowa or North Dakota or Wisconsin, like as soon as you cross the border, the roads get so much smoother in Minnesota?
0: Yeah. And if you're like everybody from a different state, you claim that the driving all of a sudden sucks when you leave the state, even though it's literally the same people going to a different cabin.
1: Yeah, I see what you mean. I just, as somebody who was in Wisconsin, we had the Illinois drivers. There was a nickname for them. Very intentional nickname because they can't drive.
0: Was it Shisako?
1: No, it was Fib, and I'll let you try to figure out what that all stood for. But yeah, that's the Illinois people. And yeah, there are actively bad drivers that are all from Illinois. So if you see those license plates, just beware.
0: You know I'm going to sit here and go, what does Fib stand for?
2: I'll break it down for you on the break.
1: Okay. I can't break down the first one. The second word is Illinois.
0: Illinois.
1: And the third one you hear a lot in Game of Thrones.
0: Okay, got it.
1: There you go.
0: Yeah, got it.
1: All right, that's what we call them. But again, we are talking about the best and worst states for summer road trips. After Minnesota, which again, we know is number one for obvious reasons. The fun thing about this list is that the top three were very separated in different parts of the country. You have Minnesota number one. Utah was actually number two, which makes sense. It's some beautiful state, national parks and everything that were happening out there. And then Louisiana was number three.
0: I do have to say this. Louisiana got a big push because they have the lowest costs.
1: Oh, that makes sense.
2: Yeah, they got real cheap gas in Louisiana.
0: And I'm like, I don't know if that's the hill you want to die on. Maybe you do. But
2: I've driven around Louisiana, like not like road trip, but spent enough time driving around. It's like, I mean, sugarcane fields are not that interesting.
0: Mm. That's what I'm saying. Like, what? God, I do not want to listen. I do not want to lose our four Louisiana listeners. Yeah. Louisiana sounds great.
2: But New Orleans is great. Love New Orleans.
0: Like, it doesn't matter that much about the cost if you just fill your car with Costco things. Mm. I will say that.
1: This is true. Shockingly, New York was number four. Again, it's outstate New York and obviously, I guess, is really beautiful. But dang, that surprised me.
0: Well, Niagara Falls.
1: True. Niagara Falls.
2: I think you could do that. I did make my kid drive from Syracuse to this little tiny town, Trout Lake, up by the Canadian border.
0: And
2: they would totally disagree with you on this. They were not impressed.
1: Ooh.
0: They were Shania Twain.
2: Yeah. We did stop at like 14 Dunkin's, but that was about it.
0: Well, Florida is number five on this list.
1: Yep.
2: Okay, the 7 Mile Bridge. Mark and I did Miami to Key West, and that was
0: so beautiful.
2: A great trip.
0: So that's such a good little drive. But like, are we going near the Panhandle?
1: Yeah.
0: Do we have to? Mom.
1: Well, as you get closer, Georgia's at eight. So, I mean, apparently it's beautiful in Georgia,
2: Georgia
1: I guess.
2: Georgia is beautiful. That's a beautiful drive.
1: Yeah.
0: Again, cost rank on that one.
1: Yeah.
2: Two.
1: Two.
0: Two. Okay. Yeah. So that one got, that one got a big bump.
1: Here's what's interesting is New York's number one. Number 50 is Rhode Island. And actually,
0: said New York is number one in what?
1: Sorry, New York was number four, but Rhode Island is number 50 for the worst road trip.
2: Well, where is there to drive? The island's like tiny.
1: Yes, that is a big part of it.
0: That's where we learned the term slam pig.
1: Oh.
2: Slam pig!
0: And you don't want to be called a slam pig. Okay. And I'd be scared of that from Rosie.
1: But Connecticut, you got at 48. And then all of really New England is 44, 45, 41, except Maine. So basically, Maine is the only nice state to drive through in New England.
0: Number 42 on the best list of road trip states is what we're looking at. Number 42, so pretty close to the end, Montana.
2: Montana. Well, because there's like
0: half of it is garbage.
2: Exactly.
0: I knew you were going to say
2: third of Montana is great to drive through. The rest.
0: Both me and Leah have a lot of ties to Montana. And it's so funny because growing up, we would drive from here. We'd either take the Amtrak or drive.
2: Yep, same.
0: We'd go all the way through North Dakota, all the way through Montana. And you don't start seeing stuff. Until right there, that
2: until
0: last
2: you're
0: third.
2: Just about to Idaho.
0: You're like, oh, Glacier, here we are.
2: Do take that Amtrak trip, though. That's worth it.
0: Do it because
2: it's fun.
0: Time doesn't matter.
2: No.
0: And they believe in that. And
2: you can bring your own wine.
0: You can do
2: Didn't
0: it.
2: Didn't matter to me as a kid, but I like that when I took my own kids.
0: You honestly, Amtrak, you can bring your own anything.
2: You can totally bring anything.
0: They are pretty chill about everything. There's no.
2: It's basically a Greyhound bus on rails.
0: Honestly. And like I said, one time I remember, the Amtrak is not always on time. That's a very big understatement.
2: Mm-hmm.
0: One time they were like, hey, the engine broke down. You know, the, what do you call the front one? Is it the engine?
1: The engine, yep.
0: Yeah, it broke down. So we got a freight engine, but it does go the third of the speed.
1: Oh, no.
0: And we're just going to do that.
1: Okay.
0: And we said, okay.
2: Okay, I mean, you're in. You're on a train.
0: I'm okay.
2: What are you gonna do? Go play some cards.
0: And you're like, times everything that you think is going to happen by three.
1: Got it. Yikes.
0: Yeah.
1: Brutal. Some other states, as far as the worst road trips, Delaware was up there, Connecticut, as we mentioned. California is an interesting one because it is listed as the thing with it's the state with absolutely the most stuff to do.
0: Yeah.
1: But it's also by far the most expensive, particularly with gas. Mm-hmm. That is why California ranks 47th on this list. So pretty cool.
2: And traffic, too, I would imagine.
1: Oh, like, for sure.
0: And people.
1: Yeah,
0: and people.
1: They're the worst. They're the worst.
0: They're lovely.
1: So there you go. That is the best and the worst states for road trips. Again, if you're around here, you got the opportunity to do it right. And to continue our trend of we're just number one and the best, there's also a list of the most stressful airports in America. We'll start with the least from the opposite side because that's where...
0: So that would be the most stressful?
1: We're going to start with the least stressful because that's where Minnesota, St. Paul, Minneapolis, St. Paul International in Minnesota is number one.
0: This is such a no-brainer.
1: I know.
2: We are so spoiled.
1: We are.
2: I mean, I love MSP so much.
0: It has everything the big airports has, but an eighth of the size.
1: Mm-hmm.
0: So you can get anywhere in like a reasonable time. Because there are some airports you go to where you go, you can't walk across them. Like you have to take the tram.
1: Mm-hmm.
0: Ours is not like that, but yet it has every food you've ever wanted. It's a blast. It's comfy, cozy.
1: Yep.
2: The new upgrade on the Sea Concourse, if you haven't checked that out yet.
0: So
2: gorgeous.
0: Good.
2: Gorgeous.
0: You're going to want to chill out there.
1: Yeah. MSP's the best. It's number one. We know that. So that was number one. Phoenix Sky Harbor was number two. San Francisco International was number three. Clearly, this one is obvious there because you can max bet. Harry Reid International.
2: I love Harry Reid in Vegas.
0: That's
2: kind of fun.
1: Any place you can be waiting for your airplane and just hitting that max bet button, you know it's a good one.
2: People win there all the time because it gets played all the time.
1: I do really well there.
0: I do love where it's placed because like a lot of times it has to be so far outside the city, but that one is like a hop, skip, and jump. You're there.
2: And you love watching people like bust it out, walk into Harry Reid at the end of the weekend.
1: You always know how people did because there's the people that are playing the machine as they're waiting to go home because they had a good trip, and then there's the people staring at them like, make it stop. I don't want to hear
0: a slot machine again for the rest of my life.
1: I hate you all.
0: Can we acknowledge that New York is a brutal situation because it's just so far away where it feels like every trip I have to New York, there is like a whole conversation on how many hours we have to leave prior to make sure we get to New York.
2: Do you fly to LaGuardia?
0: Either one, I feel like, is not very close.
2: Yeah.
1: Well, here's the fun fact, because when you go to the other side of this list, the most stressful airports, there's three from New York, because you've got LaGuardia at number two, JFK at number three, and Newark, just outside of New York, as number four. Denver International Airport actually is number five.
2: Ugh, I hate Denver.
1: But then
0: Denver is a hub to me. Like, you land there and have to go, like, 80 miles to get to the next one. Mm-hmm.
1: So we still haven't hit number one, O'Hare. In Chicago?
2: Oh, okay. My husband hates O'Hare.
1: Really? Okay.
0: Why?
1: He would know.
0: And he's a flight attendant.
2: He will avoid a trip. He will, like, call in sick if he's got an O'Hare. Not quite that bad, but...
0: Okay, because there's two there, right?
1: Midway and O'Hare.
0: And which is the one everyone... Because
2: O'Hare is where?
1: Midway's the one where it's, like, in the city, and you basically... Mm-hmm. They slam on the brakes, and they're like, oh, hopefully we can land it in time, and you just drop.
0: Yeah.
1: That's Midway.
0: And which one's the nicer one?
1: O'Hare's the one that's nicer, but is also the most stressful according to this list.
0: Yeah, I think I flew into Midway.
1: Yeah.
0: And I was like,
1: hold on.
0: Hold on. Hold on to your butts. All right. Well, that, good to know we're number one, but I also, we're Minnesotan. We knew it.
1: Yeah. It's not a surprise.
0: Quiet conquering is us.
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0: I don't know what time it is, but it must be 5:30 because we're playing a game.
1: That is correct. Let's play a game. It's Wednesday. And on Wednesdays, we've been playing a little, and I have seen the emails. Eventually, yes, we will bring back and play String Quartet Showdown. I know there's a lot of love for that game, and a lot of people are missing it. And I don't blame you. I like doing it. But this one makes a little more sense and works a little bit better. That's what we're doing right now. It is Mind the Gap. It's a trivia game here where we bring in questions from two different generations because it works out well. We've got Leah in with us here today producing. She is a cusper right between Gen X and Millennial, but technically in that Gen X range.
2: I know. And Jason Stormer called me out and said, I am not a cusper.
1: Oh.
2: He said, I am definitely Gen X. Ooh. I don't believe him because he's a Millennial. And I don't believe anything out of your mouths.
0: Yeah, I get that.
1: Yeah.
0: I don't believe anything I say. If I didn't have this show recording it, I would literally lie constantly that like I didn't say that.
1: Sometimes you do.
0: And I still do.
2: Sometimes you do.
0: Yeah. And I still do.
1: Yep. So how it works is I'm going to read Generation X questions to Brittany. She's going to have three of them. If she gets it right, since that's not her generation, she gets 2 points. If she gets it wrong, Leah has an opportunity to steal a point because she got it right from her generation. And the same thing goes for the Millennial question. questions that'll head towards Leah. We do three questions each. Whoever has the highest score at the end is our winner. It's very easy, very straightforward, and I've been told very fun. You guys ready to play?
2: Absolutely.
0: Yeah.
2: Bring it on.
1: All right. Let's flip a coin here to see who's going to go first.
0: It's flipping.
1: Heads.
0: That's me.
1: Brittany, you're going to go first. Are you ready for this?
0: If I keep working out, can I be tails? Kendall got tails because she has a really good butt.
1: Yep.
0: And I feel like I know what you want to say.
1: I don't want
0: Kendall
1: to say that.
0: Kendall always have a better butt than
1: I don't want to
0: say
1: that.
0: It.
1: I'm not going to say that.
0: I just feel
1: I'm
0: like,
1: just saying like maybe until, yeah, I, yeah.
0: Okay, so someday I'll get tails.
1: Someday.
0: Someday I'll get tails and someday
1: today,
0: I'll.
1: It's not that day.
0: Okay.
1: What advertising, this is your first question, Brittany, from your Gen X question. What advertising character for cereal was a vampire with a Dracula accent? What advertising character for cereal was a vampire with a Dracula accent?
0: I wonder if this cereal is good, but I remember it being amazing, and it's Count Chocula.
1: There you go. First point is headed your way. Or first 2 points, I should say. You got that one. They do get progressively harder, but Leah, I think you would have gotten that one.
2: Absolutely.
1: Count Chocula.
2: And it is delicious. Or it was delicious.
0: I don't know because I did have Lucky Charms recently and went, this is awful.
2: Not pretty bad.
0: Yeah. Awful. Why do you even want marshmallows floating in there?
2: I always bought the kids Count Chocula around Halloween. It was a special treat.
1: Ooh.
0: It is weird when they sell it off. Like season.
1: Yeah.
0: And you're like, how long has this been here?
1: A little odd. All right. Let's go over to your millennial question, Leah.
2: All right.
1: Nickelodeon gave millennials their own award show. It's basically a much less boring version of the Oscars. What was that award show called?
2: Was it the Slime Awards? The Nickelodeon Awards? The Kids Choice Awards. Final answer.
1: She nailed it. Took her
0: a
1: second, but she got
0: to it. I didn't think you were
1: going to
0: get there.
1: You mentioned all the things that happen. Yes, there's people get awards. They get the blimps. They get slimed. It's a good old time, but it is called the Nickelodeon Kids' Choice Awards.
0: Look, getting slimed on that show looks super painful.
1: They always did it aggressively. And I think we're all thinking of Katy Perry. Yeah.
0: Katy Perry.
1: She opened up a box, and in that box was just the most fast like amount of slime being shot at a human I've ever seen in my life.
0: Like, is there no parent there who's involved in the show to go, I don't know if you can hit somebody this hard?
1: I'm guessing most of them were, you know, parents. Like, that were running the show behind the scenes. Like,
0: I would hope so.
1: Or were adults.
0: Doesn't feel like it.
1: Oh.
2: You know, from what's coming out from the Nickelodeon
1: universe,
2: I'm like not gonna know.
1: Yeah, that's fair too. Let's go back over to you, Brittany. You got a Gen X question. Are you ready for this one?
0: Let's do it.
1: Saul Hudson is better known by this stage name as the top hat wearing guitarist for the band Guns N' Roses.
0: That's Sly. No. Sly.
1: Five.
0: Why do I feel like it's Sly?
1: Five, four, three.
0: Sly.
1: You did not get that one correct. I read this to you, Leah. Sal Hudson is known by this stage name as the top hat wearing guitarist for the band Guns N' Roses.
2: What is Slash, Alex?
0: Slash!
1: It's Slash.
0: I'm stupid brave.
1: Yeah,
2: who is Slash?
1: Who is Slash?
0: Who is Slash? What is Slash?
2: What is a Slash?
1: Sal Hudson, that's who.
0: Where is Slash?
1: So that is going your way, Leah. You got the steal. That was close, Sly. It was.
0: My brain,
2: you were in there.
0: I was just stuck. I was real, me and my mom have that same brain. Well, you know, I do it all the time where I say it so close where I go, it's now, that's what it is
1: that's
0: in brain.
1: That's what it is in your head, for sure. I speak Brittany very fluently.
0: My brain told me that.
1: All right, we go over to you, Leah. Are you ready? You got a 3-2 lead.
2: It.
1: This $30 toy became such a craze during the Christmas of 1996, some desperate parents paid over $1,000 to get one off of eBay. What was that toy in 1996?
2: Oh, gosh. I didn't have children then. I don't know if I... It wasn't the Cabbage Patch. That was my era. It wasn't those stupid hamsters that scootered around that I had to get the kids one year.
0: Whoa, that sounds cool.
2: It probably wasn't a Beanie Baby. Is it a Tamagotchi?
1: Is it Tamagotchi? It is not. No. Brittany, I ask you, this $30 toy became such a craze during the Christmas of 1996.
2: Did you get one?
1: That some desperate parents paid over $1,000 to get one. Her very nail-forward fingies are up in the air celebrating. Now she's itching her armpits. This is weird.
2: She's smelling her fingies, though.
1: Oh, there
0: that
1: you go.
0: That tickles.
2: Tickle Me Elmo.
0: Tickle Me Elmo.
1: That is correct. Tickle Me Elmo.
0: Does it look like I was tickling somebody?
1: I see. Well, not when it was in the air. When you started doing it on your armpits, then I started figuring it out. Yeah,
2: I didn't get that shot. I just saw the creepy fingers.
0: Fun fact, did you get one? Not ticklish.
1: Fun fact, I am the most extremely ticklish person you will ever meet.
0: Fun fact, we have such good boundaries. I didn't know that.
1: Well, I've never tickled you. That's good. Yeah, no, I can't even be like touched. I will just giggle. Like it's brutal.
2: Like an Elmo.
1: Like an Elmo. I am Tickle Me Elmo.
0: And you're wearing
1: and
0: red.
1: And I'm in red today, so it makes sense.
0: Oh no, my boundaries are getting weird. Oh no, I've got long nails.
1: Oh no. All right, it's 3-3. That's our score. You both stole your question from round two, which is exciting. Nicely done. We've never had that. A double steal.
0: Yeah, double steal.
1: Brittany, we go back over to you. You get this question here.
0: Okay.
1: Name the group. Yeah. That charted with songs Evil Woman, Don't Bring Me Down, and Mr. Blue Sky.
0: Dun, dun, dun,
1: name
0: dun,
1: the group
0: dun, dun,
1: that
0: dun,
1: charted dun. With songs Evil Woman.
0: Blue Oyster Cult.
1: She's going with Blue Oyster Cult. Unfortunately, that is incorrect. I go over to you, Leah. Name the group that charted with songs Evil Woman, Bring Me Down, Don't Bring Me Down, and Mr. Blue Sky.
2: Okay, the Mr. Blue Sky is like throwing me off. Is it the Eagles?
0: No.
1: It is not. Oh. They go by three letters, but it is the
0: Yellow?
1: Electric Light Orchestra. ELO, the correct answer. Nobody got that.
2: That's
1: so it's
2: like, really, that's a boomer question, not a Gen X question.
0: Yeah, boomer.
1: I'm just reading the questions that are provided to me.
0: You're a boomer.
2: That's a boomer.
1: Okay.
0: Okay, boomer.
2: Okay, boomer.
1: That makes sense that I'd be the only one who would have gotten that question right because I identify more boomer than
2: you
1: everybody on this show.
0: Almost thought
2: ELO energy.
0: Yeah. I didn't know that.
1: Yeah.
0: Because I always think of that
2: Emerson, Lake, and Palmer.
1: Yeah.
2: Because they're the road, the streets in Uptown.
0: Mm-hmm. And like that last song was on
1: Mr. Blue Sky was
0: on Guardians of the Galaxy. And I don't know why I thought that was Blue
2: Oyster. I don't think I've ever seen that.
0: It's so good. It's such a good intro. I think it's the second one. No, first one?
1: It's the start of the first
2: one. Is that the one with Groot?
0: It's part of the second one because Baby Groot's in it. He's the one dancing.
1: Oh, yeah, that's right. Yes. So good.
0: And I like Marvel.
1: You do. You're a big Marvel fan. Big Marvel head. The other day I was watching a video and the Marvel theme started and you were like, is that Avengers?
0: Okay, but that story, Leah, do it in reverse. I got sent a Marvel video by a friend, and I pushed the button, and it was a Marvel song. He goes, what are you watching, a Marvel thing? What are you watching?
1: No, I said, that's the Avengers theme. I know. I walked down the aisle, or my wife walked down the aisle to the instrumental version of it.
2: Oh, I love that.
0: Mike Lohr.
1: We talked about that.
0: Mike Lohr.
1: Yes, we did.
0: Never heard this before.
1: I played it for you. I know.
0: I wasn't here that day.
1: You,
0: again, I wasn't here that day.
1: You lie, so we know that. I'll find the clip. I literally played the piano version of the Avengers theme, and that's what Sarah walked down the aisle to.
0: Aw. Are you playing the Avengers over there? That was you. Nerd.
1: All right. So with that, it is a 3-3 score. Leah, if you get this question right, you are our winner today.
2: Okay. Then I'm going
1: to
2: get it right.
1: And if you get it wrong, Brittany has the opportunity to get it right.
2: Okay.
1: And otherwise, we got to go to a tiebreaker, which we've never done before in this game, and I have no idea how it's going to work. So let's see how this one goes.
0: Fight to death.
1: She's got fingernails again, so you might want to stay away.
0: Fingy nails.
1: All right, Leah, I ask you this question. Set it and forget it were the instructions to operate this infomercial product. Need the actual product name. Set it and forget it were the instructions to operate this infomercial product. What was the name of that product?
2: Oh, my gosh. Set it and forget it. It was some kind of cookware thing. It was, I can't remember. It was some kind of thing that you cooked stuff with. Oh, okay. Darn
1: it. Any guess?
2: Yeah, no.
1: Nothing?
2: No.
1: Nothing. Brittany?
0: I really wish I knew what the hell you were talking about. Set it and forget it. It feels like a hair product.
1: Set it and forget it were the instructions to operate this infomercial product.
0: Crock-Pot?
2: I mean, you would think, but no.
1: The line was from Ron Popeil, and it was the Ronco Showtime Rotisserie.
0: Thank you.
1: The Ronco Showtime Rotisserie was the most popular infomercial.
2: You could throw a chicken in there.
1: What's up?
0: We think we would say that. Would you have given us just rotisserie chicken?
1: Last week, I asked her what the address was for the Dory thing, and she said it twice and repeated it backwards to me. So, I'm just reading the questions. I think someone could have got that one.
2: Ron Pompeo was a huge part of my childhood.
1: All right. Here's how this is going to work now, because we've never done a tiebreaker. I'm going to start reading the question. We're going buzz in strategy here. Okay. So whoever buzzes in.
0: With our names?
1: With your names, and
2: I'll
1: gets the
2: Leah.
1: Question right.
2: I actually have a buzzer here.
1: You don't have. Oh, that's an advantage for you. She doesn't have one. So yell your name if you think you know the answer to this question.
2: Okay.
1: All right. Whoever gets this one right is our winner today. This is our tiebreaker. Sudden death tiebreaker.
2: Bum, bum, bum.
1: What phrase was trademarked by Life Alert in 19...
2: Leah,
1: for the win.
2: Help, I've fallen and I can't get up.
1: She got it!
0: Nice. If I wouldn't have said help, would I get in trouble?
1: If you just said help?
0: No, if I didn't say help. If I've fallen and I can't get up.
1: That would have been enough. I would have given that to you.
2: Yeah, I would have taken that.
1: I think technically it was I've fallen and I can't get up.
2: But right,
1: I gave it to you nicely.
0: Either way, good job, Leah.
1: Nice job! That was fun. First ever tiebreaker.
0: Leah, you're a rock star. And I think on your last call, will you also say the address of the Dory thing?
2: And coming to you live from 42 Wallaby Lane in Sydney, Australia.
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0: Hey, me and Mike are talking about something about tree removal.
1: Yeah.
0: And
2: I just went through this.
0: Leah, fun. That's perfect. Mike has two trees in his yard. And what city do you live in technically?
1: Technically, it's Otsego.
0: Otsego. So we had this talk. We're talking like, what is... I was like, what's the over-under on getting trees removed? And then I had the thought, I bet you insurance would help out because they don't want to have to pay for a tree that fell on your house.
2: I did not have insurance help out with mine, but we got two big trees removed, and it was about $5,000.
1: Big trees? Or are they?
2: Biggish.
1: Okay.
2: Big enough. Well, yeah.
1: I don't know.
0: If you're somebody who is adventurous and lives near Otsego and has a truck and wants to make a few $100.
2: Okay, I got to say, it was entertainment for the 2 days it took them.
1: Oh, was it?
2: These guys were really good. I'll give you the referral.
1: Nice.
2: They roped in. They had harnesses. They had tools. They were so efficient. They were really nice guys. It was fascinating to watch. It was like Circus Juventus, but in trees in my backyard.
0: Your number made both me and Mike feel uncomfortable.
2: It ain't cheap.
1: I'm sweating.
2: We'll
1: follow up that adventure. And if you know somebody that, again, wants to do it or have a referral,
0: just like, honestly, likes a
1: know.
0: Good time.
1: Or just likes a good time.
0: Wants to hang out with Mike and Sarah and like, he'll buy lunch.
2: This is kind of funny, though, because when I lived in Montana, we knew a ton of arborists.
1: Oh, sure.
2: So we never paid for tree removal. It was just, and Mark was a general contractor, so he had, you know, buddies that did favors and stuff like that. Anytime we needed that done.
1: Yeah.
2: Mark would even help out.
1: Sweet.
2: And all the guys had climbing gear and stuff. But
1: yeah, I've got an uncle who would happily do it, but he has to drive a really old little tractor 2 hours to do it. I don't think he's going to.
0: I bet he would.
1: He probably would, but that's the problem is I really don't want to ask that favor.
2: Now, are you in like the city or are you kind of out?
1: Out. I mean, And honestly, where it is, it's right next to the road. So it's one that is very accessible. So I don't think it's going to be an issue.
0: You have a car that's about to break down and you want to run it into a tree.
1: Uh-huh.
0: This is your time.
1: This would be the time.
2: But I had both of mine were on an alley and one was in between two garages.
1: Oh,
2: and one was so it was really.
0: This is your time.
1: This would be the time.
2: I had both of mine were on an alley and one was in between two garages.
1: Oh,
2: and one was so it was really technically difficult.
1: Well, I'm hoping that's
2: yours is going to be a lot cheaper.
1: Yeah, I'm good. Glad to hear it.

0: And M&M will temporarily stop producing two colors.
1: Oh, not the rapper. No. Sorry. Dang M&M. It. I thought you said M&M.
0: I will say this. My kind of like acquired nephew. Mm-hmm. It's like my brother-in-law's nephew.
1: Okay.
0: So he's like acquired. His name is Lachlan.
1: Yep.
0: He's really cool.
1: Nice.
0: He's like 12 or 13.
1: Okay.
0: And he literally looks now just like Eminem. Like he dyed his hair bleach blonde. Kind of looks like a thumb.
1: Nice.
0: But I go, this look is back.
1: Okay. The Eminem look is back?
0: No, the Marshall Mathers. Yeah. Mm-hmm. Okay, but Eminem will temporarily stop producing two colors. Believe it or not, it's been 31 years since blue M&Ms were replaced tan ones.
1: Okay.
0: And now there's another color change in the news involving blue and brown M&Ms.
1: Got it.
0: Mars is rolling out a new version of M&Ms without artificial dyes, which will exclusively be available on Amazon in August. Those special packs will not have any blue or brown M&Ms because they're still in the process of finding alternative coloring options for those two. So the missing blue and brown M&Ms will not be a permanent change. Here's what I wanted to tell you about.
1: Yeah.
0: You guys... So. I went to the M&M store at the Mall of America.
1: Yeah, it's fun.
0: You been?
1: Oh, of course. Many times.
0: What do you mean, of course?
2: Like, who hasn't? We live here.
1: We live here. Plus, there's one in Vegas, and I go there all the time, too. And it's exactly the same.
0: Yeah.
1: What? Did you not know about M&M store?
0: No, I don't care about M&M store.
1: You discovered? Oh.
2: You can make your own custom M&Ms.
0: I don't care
2: about... your, like, initials printed on them?
0: I've never in my mind gone, I need to go to M&M store for M&Ms.
1: Oh, M&M stores are huge. We love M&M stores.
2: They're so cute, and the merch is so cute. Vegas one is elite.
0: Why do I want M&M merch?
1: Why wouldn't you? They're
0: what
1: so...
0: What do I do with M&M towel?
1: You eat M&Ms. Well, I don't know.
2: You put on M&M hoodie and eat M&Ms out of the hoodie pouch.
0: No, I don't want
1: we
0: that
1: have an M&M. We have an M&M coffee mug. It looks like a little M&M. Super cute. Love drinking coffee out of it.
2: Had one of those. My kids broke it.
1: Oh, yeah.
0: Kids are the worst.
2: Kids are the worst.
0: So I know on Monday I took the day off and I spent it with Gogo at the Mall of America. She loves mini M&Ms.
1: Okay.
0: And so if you ever like want to butter up Gogo, you get her that like tube of M&Ms.
1: Yeah.
0: She likes it. She gets to flip it open.
1: Oh, yeah.
0: She only gets like five a day, and they're tiny, so it's perfect.
1: Sarah's favorite, too. She loves the minis.
0: Sarah and Gogo have a lot in common.
1: They do.
0: I also don't trust Sarah to feed the animals alone.
1: That's correct.
0: So, and I make Sarah blow in my mouth. Did you brush your teeth? Be honest. We were at the Mall of America all day on Monday, and we and Gogo had the best time. And we were walking by the M&M store, and I said, let's give it a go. I, as an adult woman, that's why I'm like thrown off by Mike, you're going, I love the M&M store. I, as an adult woman, I've never in my life said to which one specific candy, I need a two-level floor. Two levels. It says two levels in prime real estate at the Mall of America to eat M&Ms. Yeah. And I don't hate on M&Ms. I actually think plain M&Ms, peanut M&Ms, I think they're all good. Peanut butter M&Ms and caramel M&Ms are amazing. Mm-hmm. But do I need M&M store? No.
1: It's fun. It's like the novelty of it. It's, again, you can see like the state of Minnesota made in M&Ms. You get to see the gigantic tubes where they like just shoot out the M&Ms. Like Leah said, there's customizing options. You can get your face on M&Ms. Like there's so many cool things that you can do with them. What's the difference between this and like, I mean, you also hate the Coke store?
0: Yeah.
1: Oh, okay,
2: cool.
1: You
2: hate Coke World?
1: You just hate?
2: Yes. Oh my God. Okay, I can't talk to you. I literally cried tears. At Coca-Cola World in Atlanta, Georgia.
0: I don't see point.
2: I
0: don't see point.
2: Tears. I walked out of there so up. Like, I know people go to church for the same feeling. The Diet Coke Mecca, like, filled me and changed my life.
1: Take me to Coke.
2: Yeah.
0: I've heard people yell that in rehabs. I don't understand this. Like, and I love consumerism.
1: Yep.
0: I love big companies.
1: You're a big fan of it. Yep.
0: Love it. I still can't. And Gogo, we had a great time. We tried a lot of different flavored M&Ms. I think we did it illegally because I'd be like, well, before we had this little cup.
1: Yeah, you fill up the cup.
0: For like $16. We had to fill up this little cup with M&Ms, by the way.
1: Yep.
0: You're not getting your money's worth. M&Ms are dirt cheap. I don't know what we're doing here.
1: Start that now.
0: No. So that's the goal.
1: This is the goal now.
2: Yes,
1: continue.
0: So yeah, it was fun. We tried different color guys. Yeah. The peanut butter and jelly M&M is so good. I love, obviously, caramel. Obviously, Golgo just wanted the mini M&Ms, which they have them in peanut butter. Tell Sarah.
1: I know.
0: Well, she already knows.
1: She knows.
0: But I was shocked that this existed.
1: Do you hate
0: shocked.
1: The Lego store? Because it's all Legos?
0: I don't have any interest in going into a Lego store.
1: Okay, but, like, it's a store of, like,

0: a product. Why is that weird to you?
1: Two floors at the Mall of America. By the way, this place was empty, which, like, I get it because it was Monday.
0: Licensing, branding, yeah.
1: Like, but, like, okay, well, you don't have to defend their decision.
0: No, I'm saying you see that and you're like, I want M&Ms now.
2: That's true. But do you remember
1: what
2: when it was
1: Kit
2: the
1: Kat had a store?
2: American Girl
0: I would
2: store?
0: Go to it.
1: Yeah, I remember when it was American
2: okay,
1: Girl
2: so
1: store.
2: Okay, so you are lucky because I used to take, we used to come out here on vacations with the girls, and I would take the girls to the American Girl store.
1: And be broke.
2: And be broke AF. And then you'd have to go have lunch.
1: With them?
2: Like $150 lunch, no booze.
1: Mm. And wait, question. Mm-hmm. Did you order for the little plastic
2: They bring
1: girls?
2: You a little, they bring you, that was free.
1: Thank God.
2: Yeah, whoa. They give you your plastic
1: Let me
2: kits
1: tell you.
2: Free.
1: But. So Gogo got an American Girl doll. She got like the cousin version, which is like cooler. It kind of looks like a brat
2: cool.
1: doll.
2: Yeah.
1: It's not like survived like slavery or whatever the Black Plague or what they experienced in
2: cholera.
1: American cholera. Yeah. But I will say this. This little girl that this doll I got, I now have to comb its hair every day and change its outfit every day. So at that point, I'm changing my outfit, Margot's, and her name is Frances.
2: Well, you're lucky Margot lets you touch it. Zoe wouldn't let me touch her American Girl dolls.
0: That's what the Vegas M&M store looks like. If you've got a problem with the two-level one here at the mall, this one's got a 50-foot neon sign that's a bag of M&Ms.
2: Dear listener, Mike has turned his computer screen around, and Brittany is absolutely gobsmacked.
1: Just grow up, Mike.
0: I love it. It's
1: so
0: right next to the Coke
1: stupid.
0: Store, by the way. Leah knows that because she cried there.
1: The Coke. I don't get it, guys. You can buy this stuff at gas stations. I don't get it.
0: Not the same.
1: We love you guys. I'm
0: love
1: so
0: you,
1: sorry.
0: M&Ms.
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14: ABC News, I'm Dave Packard. President Trump says the memorandum of understanding between Iran and the U.S. is over. This is the U.S. launches a second day of heavy strikes in Iran after ships were targeted in the Strait of Hormuz.
15: We attacked Kerg Island last night. We knocked out a piece. I said, don't touch the oil, because maybe we'll take over Kerg Island. You know, we may take over Kerg Island. There's not a thing they can do about it.
14: The president's en route back to the U.S. after 2 days of meetings at the NATO summit in Turkey, where he said the U.S. will give Ukraine a license to make their own Patriot air defense system to counter Russian attacks. Democrat Graham Plattner's campaign says he's not made a decision on endorsing a potential candidate if he stepped down from Maine's U.S. Senate race, this following new sexual assault allegations, which he denies. Mexico vows legal action after one of its citizens was killed by ICE in Houston. ICE says Lorenzo Salgado Araujo tried to ram an officer's vehicle. This is ABC News.
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